0: Josh Graham, this is his show. This is his time slot, and it's probably not a tough guess as to where Josh Graham is right now. He's actually in Carolina. That's where he lives, at Bank of America Stadium. He probably lives there, too. Lions, Panthers, Josh Graham at this game. Art, is he covering the game, or is he just fanboying at the game? Do you know, Art Martinez?
1: That's a good question. Hopefully he calls in and he will tell us.
0: Is he going to, okay, maybe we get Josh Graham to, I always like calling into your own show. I've done that before too. It's kind of a fun deal when other people are calling in and whatnot. And we want you, the listeners, to be calling in because we're down to Sunday night and Monday night. Where's your team, dude? You know, how are you feeling here? You know, quarter point of the season, if you will. I know they play the 17 games, so it's not a true 25% of the season being finished, but essentially, you know, where are you with your team? You know, Viking fan, you're 4-0. Chief fan, 4-0. Bang, bang, Niner gang, 4-0. I mean, you guys are feeling really good about yourself. You know how hard it is to be 4-0 in the NFL? Think about this. The Vikings have been around since, what, the 50s? The 60s? They've been 4-0 11 times. It's not that easy to do. So, yes, enjoy it. And I'd love for you to call in and tell us about your team. And if it's flip side, I know, like I'm trying to ask a Tennessee Titan fan to call in right now. That's like, I get it. You've just been broken up by the love of your life. You're 0-4. You don't want to call a radio show. You don't want to watch football in that sense when your team loses. I'm that guy. I'm the worst. When the Seahawks lose, sometimes I'll go to bed. At like 4 in the afternoon, I'll put either a Ken Burns Civil War documentary on, or I'll watch like a Western, something that has nothing to do with sports. And that's kind of how I get over a loss. I'd love to know what anybody else does also at 310-840-4910. We said goodbye to Ben Strober, who did a terrific job, and Ben was not going to be able to work 9 consecutive hours, so in his place, the lovely, the very talented, her making her Westwood One debut, Jamie Hawthorne, Jamie H, going to produce tonight as well. Appreciate you for being able to do this, Jamie, and I hope you're ready to talk about a lot of sports. We're not just going NFL. We got some baseball playoffs, too, tonight on the Josh Graham Show. That's Art speaking. He loves the Dodgers.
1: Dodgers.
0: How are we doing?
2: Doing great. I mean, I'm excited to be here. Thank you for having me. And it's going to be a great night, Johnny Ballgame.
0: It is. NFL baseball. Do you have a favorite team over there, Jay?
2: Well, if we're talking sports, it's going to be a kind of a weird story, but I don't know if we're ready for that just yet.
0: Oh, you're giving me a little tease already, producer Jay over there. So we're going to have fun tonight. This is, in fact, the Josh Graham Show, where we want to take your calls and talk about all things sports, football, baseball, the month of October, maybe the best sports month of the year. And I got questions too, guys, like the Madden trailer. Nobody likes sports movies better than me. I've seen them all. Even the bad ones I've seen 20 times. And I don't know if I can put myself through Madden. That's coming out. The Nicolas Cage, you're a Raider fan, Art Martinez. Please tell me you saw that trailer, and please tell me you were disgusted.
1: Yes, I was.
0: Okay. Keep it short but sweet, huh, Art? Did you see the trailer, Jay?
2: I did. It was pretty weird. It was enough of a trailer for me to not want to continue watching the trailer.
0: That's what's weird, man. Like Nick Cage in Madden. So I got a lot of cool stuff I want to talk about, but we're going to start obviously talking football, and we'll get to your calls as we let those develop here on Westwood One's Josh Graham Show. The NFL, it just is the NFL. I know that's deep, huh? But what the NFL does is it any team beats any team. Any team can win. And that's why we all sign up for it. Guys, it's drama that you like. If you don't know why you're a sports fan or why you're an emotional sports fan, well, I'll tell you, you love drama. You enjoy it. You crave it. The good, the bad, and even the ugly. You need drama. And nothing provides deeper, truer, emotional.

0: emotional drama than a sporting event. Nothing does. Why? Well, how about in sports, the performers and the audience? Nobody knows the outcome, right? If I go see the new Tom Cruise movie, Tom Cruise knows how the movie ends. He acted in it. But I don't. That's fine. But you don't get the true drama that sports provide, because nobody knows essentially what's going to happen. And that's why we love the NFL. That's why we come back. Every single week we do this. 310-840-4910. We're going to start in Baltimore. Rick in Baltimore is first up. Slick Rick, what you got for us, hey, man?
1: You're my true blue friend, Lamar Jackson. I know you are a champion, and we're relying on the backup quarterback. It's happened in the NFL before, Super Bowl victories with backup quarterbacks, and we can go on and on. It's happened for the 49ers way back when I was just a little pup. I mean, it's looking really rough here. But we did get a victory. Help me. Please tell me, can my backup get me to a Super Bowl this year?
0: Can your – wait. Can a backup get you to the Super Bowl?
1: Yeah, our backup quarterback, Lamar, hobbled off the field today. I'm kind of a little nervous.
0: No.
1: We're going to give him some time.
0: Rick – chill out. I mean, come on. Don't be talking about backups taking your team to the Super Bowl when Lamar Jackson gets hurt on October 4th. He's going to be just fine. He's a future Hall of Famer. If it was massive, if it was major, I think we've already would have heard about it. Maybe I'm wrong on that, and maybe some MRI will tell us the worst possible news. But no, I'm just going to say this to every Raven fan listening. If Lamar gets hurt, you're not going to win a Super Bowl, bruh. Like, you are Lamar Jackson. I'm sorry, but if the movie starring Tom Cruise, if Tom Cruise's character dies in the first scene, I'm not going to be as excited about the movie. I went to see a Tom Cruise movie, right? They kill him off in the first scene? The hell is this? It's like in the NFL when your quarterback gets hurt early in the season. You sign up for this awesome movie. You're super excited about it. And then the star of the movie gets killed in the second scene. And you're like, whoa. This movie might suck now. That's how we look at it. Let's get to Indiana. Oh, Sue, sweet little Sue in Indiana wants to talk about the Minnesota Vikings. Sue, how we doing?
2: Oh, not great for a 4-0. Vikings fan. I'd feel better if they were 2-2 and had looked better. I think they're the worst 4-0 team, and I'm just a little down, so talk me off the ledge.
0: I can't believe we're dealing with this. Sue.
2: Yeah.
0: You're down. Yes. You're down on a 4-0 team. I get it. The Vikings can't score. You win games by kicking field goals, and it's the most boring 4-0 team in the league. I will give you that, too. They're boring as all hell. They are. But they win. Like, Sue, I mean, do you know how many fan bases would trade places with you right now? And, Sue, you're sitting there in your house in Indiana getting ready for some Sunday night football, and you're not all that excited about a 4-0 Vikings team. Help me out on this, Jamie. She's not excited. 4-0, does it matter? Does it matter what the ingredients are? If I go to a restaurant, Jamie, and the cook is, I don't even know what the hell he's doing. It's Circus McGurkus back there in the kitchen. But when the plate comes to my table and the meal is good, do I care how it was prepared?
3: I mean, as long as they wash their hands when they were preparing it, you know, before they prepared it, that's all I really care about. And the, you know, they use seasoning and everything. So, I mean, I guess at the end of the day, it doesn't really matter how it's prepared. So long as it's prepared, it's delicious and it's healthy.
0: Enjoy your 4-0. Thank you for chiming in there, Jay. Enjoy your 4-0, Sue. I'll tell you this, though. I mean, maybe you'll be happy if they play better but lose. Like, where are we going with this, Sue?
2: I Yeah, maybe you're right, but I can't see them being 7-0. I really can't, not the way they've been playing. But
0: appreciate you. Yep. Appreciate you, Sue. Let's get to Chicago. Are we going to Chi-Town? Is Ferris Bueller running around talking about Ben Johnson? Mike in Chicago wants to talk about the Packers. Mike, what's up, man? Go for it.
4: Yeah, I'm definitely not a Bears fan. I've been a diehard Packers fan since the Bart Starr days. They're sitting at 2-2, but they're bad. They're really bad.
0: Agree.
4: Their two combined wins were against the Jets and Tampa, and they were by a total of 6 points. And the Vikings blew them out by 17, and Atlanta just tore them apart the last Thursday night. So I've seen enough after four games. They made a lot of mistakes. First of all, I don't think they should have brought back LaFleur. I really don't. I think the message is out the door with him, and their offensive line is in flux. And they're waiting for Parsons to come back. I mean, he'll be back in a couple of games, but he's not going to make that defense that much better because there's no one else on that defense is going to step up when he's doubled and tripled. So I'm very disappointed, very, very much disappointed. I don't see them. Oh, they're not going to win the division. They're definitely not going to compete with the Lions, the Vikings, and the Bears. And what, are they going to get another 7 seed? I doubt that. I mean, how do you see them after 4 days?
0: Yeah, that's a good one, man. What a fan base, right? The Packers, and I thought they were flirting with 9-8, 10-7. That's kind of what the Packers were going to be. But they look worse to me. And I don't know if it's a LaFleur thing where, hey, if he was going to do it, he would have already done it, right? And now we're just kind of waiting around, buying time for it. And look, I'm telling you this, Packer fan, Niner fan is not afraid of you. Ram fan, Seahawk fan, not afraid of you. Like, the Packers are a nothing burger to the elite teams in the NFC for me right now. Nobody's caring or worrying about Green Bay. Yeah, fine. Parsons comes back. To say he has an amazing game, he gets 2 sacks. Whoa! Still not going to move the line. It's fine. No, and that's all of a sudden a tough division. You got the 4-0 Vikings and the 3-1 Bears. And if the Lions win in a few hours, they're also 3-1. This season's not looking good for a Green Bay fan now. Could it get corrected? Sure. But you're thinking, no Matt LaFleur in Green Bay, potentially. I don't know. A lot of guys get fired in this league. You know, the turnover rate, what, 25% of the NFL head coaches pretty much get fired every single year. Thank you for the call, Mike, the Packers fan. That's what I want. Real life fan, too. He knows. He gets it. You don't need to sugarcoat in the NFL. You know when you're like, I'm not feeling it with this team. You can't run the ball. You can't stop the run. Those type of situations. And this is kind of when you start to see these. It's not just, well, we've only played 2 games. We're good. No, you got some data now. You got 4 games. You can kind of see where you are, what type of team you're shaping up to be about this time. You really are. And it's what? We have, what, 3-4 weeks till Halloween? By the way, what's the good sports-themed Halloween costume this year? Is there one? I mean, remember way, way back in the day, all those dudes were dressing up like Steve Bartman? That was hilarious, man. That was the best Halloween costume ever. Easy to put together, too. Kind of want to know what the sports-themed Halloween costume would be this year. Maybe it's art. Maybe it's Nicolas Cage Madden. You dress up like a Nicolas Cage version of John Madden.
5: No.
0: Totally gross. No. All right. Travis Kelce and Taylor Swift. You do the little couple Halloween party theme. Art, are you married?
5: No.
0: Okay, well, Art, you can go stag then. You won't be Travis Kelce because you got to find someone who can have a Taylor Swift. But you can be. You wouldn't be. Sorry, I just remembered a Raiders fan suggesting that he would go as a Chief. That would never, ever, ever happen. Johnny Ballgame filling in for Josh Graham. It's 310-840-4910. Was there a statement made by a team today? Who had the best win? Is there a worst loss on here? What did we learn? We get ready for Sunday Night Football. Got a lot to talk about with what just happened today, and we'll get there. It's Johnny Ballgame filling in for the Josh Graham Show on Westwood One Sports.
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5: 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Coming up on Monday Night Football from New Orleans, it's the Saints hosting the Falcons. 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
26: Filling in for Josh Graham. We'll have you for the next few hours. Hand things off to Linnell. And really just keep the sports party going. Whether it's NFL, we'll check into some baseball playoffs too. I get it. It's the best time of year, isn't it? And I know they've started this new football thing where you get at least a college football game or an NFL game every single day. It was like 61 straight days. You at least get a college game on TV, which is absolutely bitching. But with this in playoff baseball, October, and I won't even talk about hockey in the NBA yet for you geeks over there. But the fact of the matter is I just love on the off NFL days, right? Like on Tuesday and Wednesday, you give me playoff baseball there. And that's exactly where I want to be. I just want to do playoff baseball on those days. It's beautiful because there's a big game. There's a game of significance on every single night. It feels like in the month of October, which is terrific. And here we are on October 10th, taking your calls on your teams at 310-840-4910. Were their seasons saved today? Would you say your team saved its season today? 310-840-4910. I have a couple. It feels like the Cowboys saved their season today, man. You know, Houston Texans are 0-4. I don't know where that season is, but that was in Houston. They did everything they can to win that game, and the Cowboys at times did everything they could to lose it, but Dak Prescott in the end just said, hell no, I got this. It's part of the reason I love sports, too, where there's a quarterback, there's a way, right? Sometimes you get that quarterback where they're just not going to let you lose that game. They're just not going to let you lose it. And Cowboy fan, I would have mentioned that's how you watch Dak Prescott today. Just not going to lose the game. And Dak Prescott, one drive after another. I thought the Cowboy fourth quarter was brilliant. I'll even tip my cap. Brian Schottenheimer in the second half. I loved the play calling, which was what? Just throw the ball to CeeDee Lamb, right? 17 catches. What, Brandon Marshall had 21 in a game? That's the record. Terrell Owens had 20. He had the record for a long time, 17 catches. And it was on like 21 targets, too, for CeeDee Lamb today. 17. He wasn't going to let them lose. 14 points in the third quarter, 14 points in the fourth quarter. And how about the Cowboys? They're 2-2. And I'm going to say it. I think their season was saved today. The Cowboys aren't good at handling defeat, loss. They're not good in the negativity. They need to be positive. They need to win. And that was good. They're 2-2 for the Cowboys. And hopefully they can get this season going the right way they want it to go and start winning games. Who do the Cowboys play next? How about the Tampa Bay Buccaneers, right? That's got to be a win, you'd think, you hope. And then they're at Green Bay and at Philly. Those won't be easy games. You know, Green Bay's 2-2. Also, Philadelphia, the Eagles today lose in the last second, essentially, to the Rams. Not last second, but the final quarter. The Rams scored 14 points. Eagles only, 0 in the fourth, 0 in the third. Birds gave that one away. They're also 2-2. But I was going to think, did the Rams? They didn't save their season, right? Would you have counted the Rams out if they were 1-3? I wouldn't have. I wouldn't have counted them out if they were 1-3. Have no idea. Wouldn't have happened to me. But they're not. They're 2-2. And the Rams are ready to go. And I, dream team or not, I think the Rams are going to be a tough out. Of course they will. And that, they did what they did to do today. They come back and they beat a good team. I think Philly's good. This is also the time in the year where you're like, you have to ask people. Like Cleveland Brown fan, are the Browns good? Are the Raiders good? They're 3-1. That was a tough loss today. It's a good team they lost to. This is the NFL. Hell, the Bills lost to the Patriots today at home. So there's that every single week, as I say all the time in this league. But I don't think the Rams saved their season. But what they did do is not put themselves in a really tough hole. Every year, you see that one team with very high expectations, and then they do what? They start the season off horrendously. 0-3, 1-4, 2-5, and then all of a sudden, they have to play catch-up. And it's hard to do. You give yourself no wiggle room. You got to go on this big streak. And the Rams were absolutely capable of doing that. But now it's like 2-2. You can say, yeah, we have not had the start we want. We're 2-2, but it's not the end of the world. 3-1 teams make the playoffs 78% of the time since the new format became the new format. That's how, I mean, that's the stats. Like, that's how your season looks. If you're 3-1, you got a really good chance to make the playoffs. 2-2, yeah. You're still there, though. And I look at some of those 2-2 teams, the Rams and the Eagles. Where are they going? Packers, I said, 2-2. Those are in the NFC. I think maybe the biggest win this week that we won't talk about, it's fine, because nobody cares about the Jacksonville Jaguars. But the Jaguars had the biggest win of the week, right? They went into Cincinnati, into Joe Burrow, right there, and got the win. That's hard, hard, hard to do in this league. And that was a big win from the Jaguars. I loved it. Good for them. Joe Burrow threw for over 400 yards, and they lost. That's kind of what they're used to there, right? It's funny. I would love to see the Bengals' record. You know, it's probably, what, 500? Usually when your quarterback throws for 400. Sometimes you win, but sometimes you're in a shootout on the wrong end as well. So it can be either or. 310-840-4910. Who's your team and where are you feeling with it this year? Are you 2-2? You better have a nice schedule coming the next week or two, right? You might. 208, you might. It's interesting. A lot of good matchups coming up next week, too. I want to check in with Sunday night, as we're going to do that a lot on the Josh Graham show tonight. Just underway in Carolina. You got the Lions have the ball on the first drive, moving right to left. We'll keep you updated there here on Westwood One. And fire it up. Fire away. We're going to play some fun games, too, as well on this thing. And keep it coming. There was one other thing. Oh, yeah. The Giants. Forgot you guys. I haven't heard from a G-Men fan. You're 3-1. Like, I don't care how you got there. I don't care how the meal is prepared. The chef can be as dopey as possible. But if somehow, some way, that meal tastes like I need it to taste, I don't care. So if I'm a Giant fan, yeah, I'm excited. Maybe I'm not saying, hey, we're going to go do anything special, but it's better than losing. And look at that fan base. What the hell have the Giants had to cheer about? What, since the boat? Right? The boat? Remember? I mean, I was like, when this thing never recovered from the receivers on their day off flying to Miami and partying on a boat. They never recovered from that. They hired John Harbaugh. He gets his quarterback hurt. That sucks. He didn't, but the quarterback's hurt. That sucks. Nothing you can do there. But then after that, figures out a way to win. It's not easy to win games with Jameis Winston in this league. Not easy at all. And he's doing it right now. 310-840-4910. Who's your team? How you feeling? Johnny Ballgame filling in for Josh Graham. This is Westwood One Sports Network.
5: Kevin Harlan here from Westwood One. Coming up on Monday Night Football from New Orleans, it's the Saints hosting the Falcons. 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Now they march into New Orleans to face Tyler Shuck and the Saints. 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
5: Play it safe? 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
1: 310-840-4910. Remember in the opening scene of Back to the Future when Marty McFly walks into Doc's garage and he's hooking his guitar up and he just cranks all the knobs all the way up? Remember that? That's what we're going to do here. Filling in for Josh Graham on NFL Sunday Now, the Josh Graham Show. The Milwaukee Brewers defeated the Padres to take a 2-0 lead in that divisional series. Good for the Brew crew. 4-3 was the final. Padre fan never going to get over it. Mason Miller, you love him so much, blows a save there. 5 total errors in that game, too. And we'll give you an update. The Braves off to an early lead on the Dodgers, up 1-0. That's the bottom of the second. The Dodgers are at the plate right now. Let's check in. Jamie H. across the glass producing. Jamie, what's up with the football? You said we got a score over there?
2: Yes, we do. We've got the Lions. They kicked a field goal on their opening drive. So we're sitting Detroit 3 and 0. So 3-0. Here we go.
1: Detroit 3, Carolina nothing?
2: Yep.
1: Who you got in that game? Detroit, Carolina. Jamie, where are you headed?
2: You know, I think I'm going to go with Carolina on this one.
1: Okay. Okay. Yeah, go with the home team. Carolina, football fan, NFL fan, big time?
2: You know, I like football, but I really love baseball. So I'm more of a baseball fan than I am a football fan.
1: That's fair. That's fair. Art Martinez, would you agree with Jamie? Are you more baseball or football?
3: Ooh, good question. Good question. I grew up baseball. Baseball.
1: We'll take baseball calls on this, too, at 310-840-4910. Who's your baseball team over there, Jay?
2: Well, this is where the story gets really interesting for me.
1: Okay. I got time.
2: Oh,
1: what's up?
2: Okay. All right. Well, so I'm a Cardinals fan, but by default, I'm told that I have to be a Cubs fan, and it's very contradictive.
1: Because, yeah, you can't root for the Cardinals, but also the Cubs, because those two franchises absolutely hate each other. Jamie, where are we going with this?
2: I know. It's really confusing, but I am related to a Hall of Famer on the Cubs. So that's why I feel like by obligation and by like loyalty, by blood, like I'm supposed to be a Cubs fan.
1: Back up. So you are a Cardinals fan. But you have a relative who is in the Baseball Hall of Fame as a member of the Chicago Cubs.
2: Yes, that's correct. Yes.
1: Art Martinez, can you guess? Let's play this game here. Can you guess who that Hall of Famer you think is? Can you at least tell me about how old he is? If he's still alive or, you know, roughly how old? Art, do you have a guess who you think it is? Is a Cub who's already in the Hall of Fame?
3: Ernie Banks.
1: I like this game. Is it Ernie Banks?
2: No, it is not.
1: Okay. Who is it?
2: Billy Williams.
1: Billy Williams. Okay. Why'd you buzz Billy Williams?
3: That was
1: Art,
3: for me.
1: That's a relative.
3: That was for me.
1: Yeah, Art, that wasn't nice, man. She just said Billy Williams. I mean, yeah, he was a rookie of the year. One of the great Cubs of all time. Second in the MVP voting. That is really cool. So you're related to Billy Williams, huh?
2: Yeah. That's one of my relatives there.
1: But you're a Cardinal fan.
2: Yes.
1: Okay. Family reunions must be a lot of fun over there. Billy Williams. That's cool. You remember Billy Williams, Martinez?
3: No.
1: Okay. He got his time. He's 88 years old right now. Okay. More of a baseball guy, person than football. I wanted to get back to some of the football real quick. And 310-840-4910, certainly take your calls. Like I said, any Billy Williams fans out there, Cubs fans, want to call in and get their 2 cents in on that. The Lions, as she said, up 3-0 early on the Panthers in Sunday Night Football. So that was an interesting one. But for me, it's just like, are they good? Because there's a lot of teams in the league now. Their record's good. Great. And maybe that's all you need. But how's the team? Is the team good? You know, and that's where I look at a lot of these teams. I don't know. Like, I don't think the Giants are good. I told you guys it's going to be fun. You're 3-1. Like, that's going to be a fun way to do things. You're excited about it. But no, I don't think you're thinking you're good, but you'll have to see. So I would say them, no, the Giants aren't good. Like, for another team, no. If I'm questioning, well, are these guys good? Well, they're 3-1 over there, the Cleveland Browns. Their defense is good. They hit on the Boston kid. Wow. Washington Husky wide receiver. They turn him out up there. He's good. Deshaun Watson is actually playing decent, even though nobody stinking wants to buy that jersey, and I get it. I wouldn't want to do that either. I'm not wearing that jersey. No way. But Cleveland, 3-1. Are they good? I think so. The Raiders, 3-1. Are they good? Yeah, I think so. I do. I think the Raiders are going to be fine. I think they're a good team, too. I don't put them in the class. I put them with the Giants. I don't. The Bears, 3-1. And they've been a big talking point today. Because there's been Bears fans that are like, I'm just not really feeling it, even though the wins are coming. And I mean, you got a backup quarterback. When you have a backup quarterback there, you just try to win as much as you can. There's no other way you can do it. If you have a backup quarterback, no, you can't. Quarterbacks, very, very, very rarely do you have a backup that you're like, oh yeah, we're just as good with this guy. Like, you know, Joe Montana, Steve Young back in the day. You know, when they were able to replace that. That's what's crazy about certain franchises, you know, where there's no dead point in between. Like the 49ers went from Joe Montana from what, 77 to 92 to 91 to Steve Young from what, 91 to 99 as the full-time starter. I mean, that's decades of Hall of Fame quarterback play, which means, dude, you're going to be like good every year. If you have that level, you're just going to be in it. You know, I always use this reference too, like the Miami Dolphins and Dan Marino. They never won a Super Bowl. He only went to one, but you never thought they couldn't. They were always, you felt in the mix. And I don't care who the Dolphins were playing that week. If Daniel Constantine Marino had a big game, the Dolphins were going to win. It didn't matter. And that was the way for his whole career. So, I mean, it's one of those things, too. Even if you didn't win one, it's not that you can't. I mean, Dan Marino was an absolute winner and ran into the wrong era. John Elway went to 3 core Super Bowls in 4 years. Jim Kelly went to 4 Super Bowls in 4 years. The only guy in the middle was the 1 year Boomer Esiason snuck in 88 when he won that MVP. I mean, think about that. Where was Dan Marino's window? It was closing because John Elway and Jim Kelly didn't let like any other AFC quarterbacks get to the Super Bowl from what, 86 to 93? That was Marino's prime, sadly. So things can work out. And back then, there wasn't even free agency, guys. Like, you kept your best players unless you cut them or you traded them. It's kind of weird. Like, I remember when I first started watching football, and I'm not even that old. Like, I remember when it was a big deal that Reggie White was a free agent and he was shopping himself around, because that didn't exist in the NFL before that. That's how crazy it was. You didn't have that. So now you can get better quickly. Like, there was that Browns fan that called in 310-840-4910. And by the way, Steve Young in Tampa absolutely got the career started there, but that was gross there. Beautiful uniforms, though. Beautiful uniforms, Jamie. The creamsicle Tampa Bay uniforms. I don't know if there's a prettier one in sports, you tell me.
2: There's definitely some pretty cute uniforms out there. The colors, the uniqueness.
1: Okay. But Tampa Bay, those creamsicle whites, it just, they just get me, Jamie. They just get me. 310-840-4910. So, yeah, that's kind of how it is. And that's where this league has been. And the league, for me, well, this league wants one thing, and they're getting it. They want the fact that any team can beat any team. This team, this league, Roger Goodell wants the whole league to be 9-8 or 8-9. That's how they designed this. Think about it. No other sport does this, okay? With the salary cap and the penalties that you go through if, in fact, you suck at the salary cap, like the Miami Dolphins. Tell you about them in a second. It's gross. But in baseball, for example, let's say it's a poker game. We all love poker. Well, if you sit down in baseball to play a poker game, the Yankees are going to sit down with $300 million in chips, and the Rays are going to sit down with $50 million in chips. Okay? Six times the difference, and maybe even more than that. Would it be pretty hard to win a poker game consistently if every single game starts, everybody else gets way more chips to play with than you? Yeah, that's like not fair, dude. Well, that's Major League Baseball, dude. Like, there's certain teams, and that doesn't mean they're going to win. Just because you're the chip leader in the poker tournament doesn't mean you're going to win. It just means, hey, you have more leeway to mess up. It doesn't mean you're going to win. And that's where the NFL is. They want every team. They want every game super close. They don't want bad teams. They don't want great teams. They don't want that separation. And the reason they don't have that separation is because New York, LA, Chicago, they're not the pretty girls here. They don't just get to walk in to the high school cafeteria and everybody's looking at them. They're going to their table. They're the pretty girl right there. Yeah, that's what it is. And no, that's not what the case is here. 310-840-4910. Let's get to Alabama. We got Jesse in Alabama on the line. Welcome to the show, Jesse. Where do you want to take this, brother? Joey Porter Jr.?
4: Yeah, man. Yeah, I appreciate you taking my call here. I really just want to get your thoughts on the Joey Porter Jr. trade, and more specifically, kind of him faking the back injury and you know, holding out, using the injury to kind of help hold out a little bit, and maybe if there's any kind of repercussions coming, you know, down the line for that, or maybe a rule change the NFL might look at for any future players that hold out using what obviously looks like a fake injury, considering he played like 25 snaps today. But yeah, appreciate you taking my call.
1: Yeah, Jesse, stay with me for a second. Are you a Steelers fan, Cowboys fan, Porter Jr. fan? Where's this coming from?
4: It's funny enough, I grew up about an hour north of Pittsburgh. So I actually grew up a Steelers fan and a Penn State fan. So I've been following him, you know, since his college days, and obviously was a big fan of his dad as well. So it hurt to see him go, you know, as a Steelers fan. We definitely wanted, I know the fan base for the most part, I think, wanted to hold on to him. But I don't like the way in which he forced his way out, kind of using that back injury. It doesn't sit right with me.
1: No, so it was punkish. It was punk ass. You know, thanks for the call. You say, well, I'm hurt. I got a back injury. I'm hurt. I can't play and whatever. And then they trade you, and then all of a sudden you play. Yeah. I mean, look, here, we know this. A lot of these guys, I mean, they don't care. They just want to get where they get. And they don't care how they get there. They don't care if they're going to burn a bridge. They don't care if they're going to, you know, offend the organization. And this is the worst part about it. They don't care if they bug the fans. You know, I think a lot of athletes today, I don't know if they care how much that the fan base is not going to like or like something. I think a lot of these guys say, hey, they're going to tell me I suck anyway if I drop a pass. So why should I kiss their ass when I know their love for me is totally conditional on my play? Totally conditional. Very rarely do you have an athlete that's it's unconditional. They can mess up and you don't care. Kind of like Jamie with Billy Williams, I'm sure. Not that you ever saw him play. He's 88, but your relative there, Billy Williams. Like, yeah, you know, you can do no wrong in that.
2: I mean, actually I did. Well, he wasn't playing. He was coaching when I saw him. So I don't know if that counts.
1: Okay. No, I'm sure he won that game too. 310-840-4910. But it was punkish. And that's kind of the thing I think where athletes are right now. If they don't want to be there anymore, they're just going to do what they're going to do. I heard a story of a coach once, honestly, you know, like picks fights on purpose just so he could get fired. The NFL is crazy inside that building, in those buildings, man. The stories I've heard are nuts. So, yeah, kind of cheesy. You don't love it if you're a Steeler fan. But at the same point, did he want to be there anymore? Was it working anymore? I don't know. You just hate to give somebody away, though. It's a first-round pick, and you traded him for, what, a fifth-round pick? That sucks, man. There's no ROI on that investment. You have no chance. Again, you're sitting down at the poker game with less chips. Doesn't mean you can't win. You can still win. Look at teams like the Tampa Bay Rays in baseball. They have jack squat for payroll, but they had a bye, and they're probably going to beat the Yankees in this series. I mean, that should never happen, you would think, in baseball, right? With these all the Dodgers? Yeah, and the Dodgers are good because they're smart with their money. Art, don't press that button. The Dodgers are very, very, very well run right now. They are. The Dodgers, and that's why they're in the World Series every year. Yes, they have more money than anybody, but at least they spend it wisely. I don't love it either. I mean, in baseball, it's like, yay. If you're a fan of like 19 teams, you're like, yay, what really are we going to do outside of having a couple of good years every now and again? But the sustainability, really, really hard to do. It's really hard to do in that. 310-840-4910. I'm Johnny Ballgame. We're filling in for Josh Graham tonight. Got Jamie producing over there, Art Martinez running the board and getting some good stuff. Going to give you another check-in on Sunday Night Football. Jamie, still no score update. What's the score still over there?
2: We are still sitting at Detroit with 3 and Carolina sitting at 0.
1: Detroit 3, Carolina nothing. 2:26 I see left in the first quarter as well. A lot of these kind of sleepy NFL games today. A lot of field goals, a lot of backup tight end teeters, that whole deal. 310-840-4910. But here come Carolina. They're moving the ball a little bit, about to get in the red zone. So we'll definitely get you updated on that as well, too. And maybe chime over and get some baseball. Looking for some baseball calls on this. You know, playoff baseball, NFL Sunday night. Might even have a touchdown to come up with as well. All right. So get us the calls. Line them up. Josh Graham Show. We're filling in here. All football, all baseball, all night here on Westwood One. We'll take the calls. Appreciate you guys holding. We'll get to you guys when we get back. Again, filling in for Josh Graham on Westwood One. I'm Johnny Ballgame. Love it. That's a quick first hour. Let's reset and have some fun.
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0: 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Here's John Mallory.
1: Best time of the year, October. 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

0: we got?
1: Yeah, we got Chuba Hubbard. He just did a touchdown run, and now Carolina takes the lead. And you know, Chuba Hubbard, that's a fun name to say.
0: Chuba Hubbard. Chuba.
1: Reminds me of my Kentucky roots.
0: Oh, you got Kentucky roots now.
1: Oh, boy.
0: Huh? All right. Where'd you, what, UK?
1: Yes.
0: Graduate.
1: I graduated from St. Louis University.
0: Okay, but you went to Kentucky.
1: I did.
0: Okay, so I'm not going to ask you if you're a Kentucky basketball fan because you'd probably slap me in the face and say, no, duh. Of course you are, I would imagine. Correct?
1: Oh, absolutely. All right. They would reel in the TVs on the stands, and we would watch every single March Madness game.
0: Oh, when you're in school growing up in Kentucky? Yeah, I know they're not teaching you. I mean, Kentucky's like last in education. Womp, womp, womp. I can't even. Yeah. Of course that's what they're doing, right?
1: Absolutely.
0: A little basketball. Chuba Hubbard, 7-3. Carolina Panthers early on Sunday night. Let's get to Wisconsin. Little Packers and Brewers talk with our main man, Ron. Appreciate you holding, Ron. You're up with Johnny Ballgame. It's filling in for Josh Graham. What you got tonight, Ron? Bring it.
2: Man, I love your show. So, but the Packers, they played sloppy today and still won. This team is driving me nuts. But
0: agree. Ugh.
2: They just making themselves. They should have easily won today, but they got to make things hard for themselves. So.
0: Agree. I'd be really disappointed if I was a Packer fan. I know you're 2-2, and you're kind of doing what you do, but no, it doesn't look good, man. It doesn't look good in Green Bay.
2: They need to fix their offensive line in a hurry, but make too many mistakes. The penalties, the drop passes. So.
0: Yeah, gotcha. Appreciate the call there. Jamie, would you say that guy's out of Milwaukee's best or two over the last couple hours here? Ron sounded like he was having some fun earlier today, or maybe not so much watching his Packers.
1: I think he was just vibing.
0: This is how he vibes? It's just how he talks?
1: Yeah, he was just vibing.
0: All right. Let's get that. We were talking about it a little earlier. Let's hear it now. Ryan Radke on the call.
3: First down and 10. Ball at the Lions 15-yard line. Young under center. Tight ends on either end of the line. Receivers left and right. Hubbard remains the running back. Young gets the snap. Toss play. Hubbard running left. Out to the numbers. Cuts it up. Finds a lane to the 10. Down to the 5. Into the end zone. Touchdown, Panthers. Chuba Hubbard with a 15-yard touchdown run. And Carolina has taken a first quarter lead.
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3: The opening stanza, 6-3, Panthers on top, and the PAT coming up.
0: I love it. Erickson Stadium, they're fired up for the Carolina Panthers. There's that touchdown there, 7-3, Carolina Sunday Night Football, of course, keeping you posted there. Let's get back to Los Angeles, one of our favorites, Bruce in L.A. Bruce, what you got, bud?
4: Hey, Johnny, how you doing? You were asking earlier about who had the most important wins. In my opinion, the most important wins were New England and the Rams. Why? Because they both were facing 1-4, and 1-4 is a real difficult hole. So now, sorry, 1-3. My mistake. 1-3.
0: 1-3. 1-3.
4: 1-3. Instead, they're 2-2, which gives you a fighting chance. I watched the Bills and the Patriots, and people were. Predicting Drake May's obituary as a quarterback, and he played quite well, I thought. He threw the ball well. He looked really poised out there. He ran the ball really well. Josh Allen, on the other hand, threw the ball poorly. And can you believe it, Johnny? Only had 4 yards rushing. When was the last time you ever heard that Josh Allen only had 4 yards rushing? And one of the
0: Never.
4: Things on Josh Allen. Quick note on Josh Allen is that sometimes new words crop into the English language. There's two new ones today. One is a noun. That was a Josh Allen. And two, I Josh Allen'd it. And the definition of that is when someone who's the best in the world at what they do completely F's it up. He threw an interception on the last possession, and he didn't have to. He could have just thrown the ball away, threw a long interception, and the game was over. They never got the ball back. I don't know if you saw that play, but it was a terrible throw. He had no chance of completing it.
0: Josh Allen in the games he loses, Bruce in L.A., like, very unfortunate things seem to go.

0: go his way. Like, look at the playoff losses he's had. He can't beat Mahomes in the playoffs. He hasn't beat Burrow in the playoffs as well. Like, Josh Allen, when is it going to be his time, man? I do not want to do the Dan Marino song and dance with Josh Allen. And I don't even know when we get to the point. Remember, and if you guys that were old enough, when Marino's career started to get older, and then the pressure just mounted. You never won a Super Bowl. You haven't been back to a Super Bowl since 1984. Where are you going? Super Bowl. It was a ton of pressure there. Like, Josh Allen and the Bills, it sucks for that franchise because they went to four straight Super Bowls, lost all four of them from 1990 to 1993. I'm sure you knew that one, Jay, over there across the glass. But now they have this superhuman in Josh Allen. Superhuman. And, you know, they've knocked on the door. We'll see if they're ever going to get there, though, and get in to the Super Bowl there. You a Josh Allen fan at all, Jamie? Over there, Jamie? Josh Allen?
1: I mean, you know, he's okay.
0: Okay. Yeah. All right. Yeah. He's not bad. Not bad. He wasn't great today, and that's why the Bills lost. And I'm with you, Bruce. Thank you for the call. You could say that the two teams who had the most important victories today, importance, just the importance of it, certainly the Rams did not want to be 1-3 in that mess. Sean McVay be all kinds of pissed off. They were able to somehow find a way to score a couple of teeters in the fourth quarter and end up getting a win there in Philly. I know a Philly fan is disgusted right now. You get shut out in the second half. You put up 20 in the first half. You thought things were going well. What, Jalen Hurts had like, what, four completions? It was some crazy stat line in the second half. Wasn't able to get it done. That win for the Rams was huge in that regard to avoid the 2-2. And, you know, I've said the Cowboys were that way for me as well. Cowboys did not want to look at 1-3 with that situation today. So that was a big win. For the Rams just to be 2-2, you know, I mean, where's Denver fan, Bronco fan? Where are you with your team? Because Packer fan at least knows, like, dude, we're 2-2, but it's not good. Like, I hate this team. I think that's what the last Packer fan said. Like, I don't like this team. Like, I know we're kind of winning here 2-2, but I don't like this team. You should have lost to the Jets, too. The shoulda, woulda, coulda game. Every NFL team has two or three of those every single year, but you had one against the Jets. But I thought that was an interesting one, too, just to kind of save face a little bit and be 2-2. The Patriots 100% did that. I was like, dude, I was selling Patriots stock, thinking, oh, they just had an easy schedule last year. That's the only reason they ended up going to the Super Bowl was because of that. And, you know, I was basically done with them. I didn't think they were going to beat the Bills. I don't know anybody who did. Actually, I did think I heard a couple people predict that. But that's the NFL, right? You could pick literally any bad team to win any week, and you might have a shot, right? Is anybody even alive on their survivor pool anymore? Survivor pool, you pick one team every week, and all that team has to do is win. If they do it, you survive. If the one team you pick loses, well, you are out of survivor pool. When was I out? I was out week one, man. I didn't even get to play this year in survivor pool. Pretty stinking crazy on that. Wow. Yes. Yep. We're here all night, Art. The Raiders are 3-1. I can't say that enough. Raider fan, I mean, Art, now that you've processed the loss a little bit, you're 3-1, gave the Chiefs a tough run. Where's Raider fan right now?
2: Should have won. I had that costly turnover at the end of the game and was killed us.
0: That's usually how it happens. You get that costly turnover and it's just, what else are you going to do? But again, going back to where I opened the Josh Graham show today, that's what the NFL wants. They want that. They want everybody to be playing with the same amount of poker chips. That's what they want. Now, you can mess yourself over and you can mess your franchise up like, say, the Miami Dolphins have done. Guys, the Dolphins are 0-4, and I don't know if they're going to win a game this year. You'd think they play the Jets twice, so maybe they can get one of those Jets games. I don't know. Hell, they didn't get their ass kicked today. The Vikings beat them with 5 field goals, though. But the thing with Miami, where they're so screwed over and why they're so bad, you guys, is that the salary cap for the NFL, every team has the same amount of money to spend, right? Was that $301 million? Is that about what the cap is now? $300 million, whatever it is? Well, check this out. $184 million, the Dolphins can't spend on any players because it's called dead money. This is money they've already committed to other players who all of a sudden now aren't on their team anymore because they traded them or they cut them or they got arrested, whatever the hell is. They're not on the team anymore. Miami has $184 million in dead money, meaning they have to build a team minus $184 million. Most teams could use that money and buy other players. Miami can't because it's dead money. And that's where you screw up in the cap. That's where you mess up in this league with the salary cap. And Miami is just a gross, gross example of how to ruin a season before it starts. Guys, they're paying for Tua, Tyreek Hill, Jalen Waddle, Jalen Ramsey, Minkah Fitzpatrick, Bradley Chubb, Teron Armstead. Every one of those players I just mentioned was scheduled to make over $10 million for the Dolphins this year. And none of them are on the team, so they can't spend that money on somebody else. How about this? The quarterback, Tua, his dead money hit is $55 million. Yes. The Dolphins have $55 million frozen. They can't spend it on anybody because they messed up on that contract and sent him off to Atlanta. That's how bad the Dolphins are, the shape. And if you're like, well, every team has dead cap money. Really? How about this? The Dolphins are $184 million in dead money. The world champion Seattle Seahawks are $2 million. Two. Think about that. So Seattle gets to spend its whole roster. They got all the money they can spend. Other teams can't. That's where you mess up in this league when it comes to the salary cap. Jamie, do we have a score update there on Sunday night? Anybody, any action over there?
1: Yeah, we've got the Carolina Panthers here at 7 and the Detroit Lions at 6.
0: So a field goal from the Lions, couple of field goals staying in that 12:29 now in the second quarter remaining on that. 310-840-4910. Still getting your calls all night on your team. Well, I'm looking for a couple other things too. I wanted to talk a little bit just because of the Madden trailer. I did want to talk a little sports movie with everybody tonight because that movie's coming out and it doesn't feel like it's going to get a good buzz at all. I mean, more like I'm going to need to have a buzz just to watch it. Like, I don't even know how many milligrams of THC you're going to want in your system before you watch that game. Womp, womp, womp, womp. I kid. I don't know how many beers you're going to have to drink before you watch that movie to try to handle Nick Cage pretending to be John Madden. Was there any other biopic you can think of where you're like, dude, that actor, why did they choose him? Like, that didn't make sense. Was there any others in sports movies? Because it's like, and I get it. You just want to get the best actor. But for me, there does have to be an element where you do kind of look like him too. And I don't see the look, but the biggest thing, it's the voice. Like, you have to nail the Madden voice. And from the 2-minute trailer, Nicolas Cage sounds like some cheesy actor trying to sound like John Madden, but he doesn't really sound like John Madden. Pretty crazy. 310-840-4910. Got a good stuff coming up. We're going to take a quick one. Josh Graham Show. 310-840-4910 on Westwood One Sports.
3: K. Kevin Harlan here from Westwood One. 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
0: Paid the cost to be the boss. James Brown. You like James Brown, Jamie?
1: Yeah, he's a legend.
0: How do you not, right? Paid the cost to be the boss. Art Martinez, one of the best board operators in all of sports radio, and DJ tonight. Good stuff with James Brown. Tech Carolina, Bryce Young playing a little bossy tonight. This Sunday night football. We got another score, didn't we, Jay?
1: We definitely did. Bryce Young threw a touchdown pass to Tet McMillan.
0: Yes.
1: So we got the Panthers at 13 and Detroit's at 6.
0: 13-6. That's a missed extra point, I think, for Carolina there. But hey, Panthers are giving Detroit everything they want and more with this offense. Tet McMillan, that was about a 33-yard pass. It was single coverage just over the top, just a simple nine route. And Bryce Young did what he's always done, right? Tet McMillan, first-round receiver. Bryce Young, first-round quarterback. That's exactly what they want in Carolina. That's what they've drafted. That's what they've paid for. That's what they've sold their fan base on. It's Bryce Young to Tet McMillan. And it's working right there. And Carolina fan, yeah, be really happy with that. 310-840-4910. Your chance to call in wherever you want to go. Football, baseball, your team, sports, movies. Trying to find, like, for real, you know, the guy or maybe who did or didn't play the part well, because I just can't take a... The Madden thing, we want to get to that a little bit first. But Art, why don't you cue some NFL Films music for me real quick? And 8 teams, am I seeing this correct, Jay? 8 teams,
1: yes,
0: are 3-1 right now?
1: Yeah, we've got 8 teams in the NFL that are 3-1. And they've got a 78% chance of making it to the playoffs. I think this season might be a little different ballgame. What if, let's just entertain me here, ball game.
0: I can do that.
1: All right, with your silly shenanigans.
0: I can do it.
1: I'll give you the 3-1 NFL teams, and you tell me if you are in or out on if they're making the playoffs.
0: I will. I can do that because there's undefeated teams, too. So this is going to be a log jam. This could be a year where, hey, you can't bank on that 78% window to get you in. All right. Well, who's up first, JJ?
1: All right, we're starting off with the Buffalo Bills.
0: In. Easy in. Easy peasy. This is the easiest in this game. Buffalo is going nowhere. They lost. Oh, Buffalo Bill fan, don't act like you're not used to it. You're way, way used to it over the last couple decades. 3-1, you are fine. You hate losing to the Patriots just because they suck and you hate them and you hate losing to the Patriots. But no, I am absolutely in Buffalo at 3-1. That 78% chance, that's going to work on them.
1: Now, are you saying this because Josh Allen became the team's all-time touchdown scorer today?
0: No, but I did see that. Good stat. Josh Allen now has more rushing touchdowns than Thurman Thomas or Andre Reed total touchdowns. Josh Allen, most touchdowns in Bills history. I'll even throw in a guy, O.J. Simpson. More than O.J., too. The juice is loose, Jamie. The juice is loose. Who's next?
1: All right, we're going to keep this moving to the Chicago Bears. Rest in peace, Sweetness.
0: Oh, you like Sweetness, do you? Yeah, I wish they had Sweetness on this team, I'm sure. Good one. The Bears, yeah, I'm in. I'm in on the Bears. I think the Bears are going to be a playoff team this year. They were a playoff game last year. I'm gonna put the Bears. The only issue is, Jay, when you're out a quarterback, I don't know when Caleb Williams is coming back. It's probably sooner than later. I'm gonna go with my instincts on this one. And I'm gonna say the Chicago Bears will be in.
1: They definitely had a lot of momentum coming off of last season, so
0: 100%.
1: I don't fault you for that one, but this one shooketh me. My gabbers were flaccid when I saw this one. This is the Cleveland Browns.
0: I know. Like, what are we doing here? The Cleveland Browns are 3-1. And am I in or out on them making the playoffs? Ah, here we go, Brownies, but I'm out. I like what Todd Monken is doing. Deshaun Watson has a nice, I don't know, does he have a comeback player of the year campaign building? I like Judkins. I like Boston. I like that defense. Even without Myles Garrett, Cleveland does play really good D. But I can't put them on the in on this. I'm going to say Cleveland will be out.
1: All right. So we're going to keep it rolling. Then we've got the Baltimore Ravens.
0: 3-1. You have to go in here, right, guys? You have to say in on the Ravens. Lamar, Henry, I know they have a new coach, but I like Jesse Minter. The Ravens are 3-1. They had a really weird loss to the New Orleans Saints week 2, which was really, really weird. But, hey, I think they're going to be just fine. That's an easy in. Most of these are in. I'm trying to find other teams that we would put out. What else?
1: How about the Jacksonville Jaguars?
0: How do you not go in there either? What the hell is this? They won 13 games last year, or 12 games. Was it 13? 13-4 the Jags were. And now they're 3-1. They're just doing what they did last year. Last year was the year I should have been surprised. This year I'm not. I'll say this. I think the Jaguars, I think they win that division. Is that an easy statement to make? I mean, it's not going to be Houston. I don't think it's going to be the Colts. And oh, yeah, by the way, it definitely is not going to be the Titans. No way. Where else are we headed?
1: All right, we are headed up to New York for the New York Giants.
0: The G-men, I'm out. Easy out. They're 3-1. Love you. It's a great story that they're able to win without Jackson Dart, who was hurt. But, I mean, if you look at the Giants, I mean, they beat the Cardinals. Good for them. They beat the Titans. Good for them. And, yeah, they beat the, Cowboys in week 1? Like, I don't know. I mean, I don't know what the Giants are doing. 3-1? I'm going to say out. The Giants won't make the playoffs. And I don't think that's a crazy prediction. I think Giant fan probably knows that, too.
1: All right, now this one's going to come a little bit closer to home for you, ballgame. Everyone knows that you're a huge, if not one of the biggest, Seattle Seahawks fans out there.
0: I do like my team.
1: So, how about the Seattle Seahawks?
0: Well, they're obviously in, right? 3-1, they had a hiccup last week in our nation's capital. I'll want that game back forever. But the Seahawks, it was not pretty. I don't know if it ever will be pretty outside of JSN and his route running, but I mean, that defense, it is what it is. The Chargers, I know they did some garbage time stuff, but that was a tough effort for the Chargers. They had no chance against that defense. The dark side defense. Yeah. Seattle's definitely in on this.
1: All right. Now, a little closer for me for home. We're going to go to the Las Vegas Raiders. How's Raider Nation looking?
0: You know, Raider Nation, I wonder what the hell button Art is going to press here when I say, yeah, the Raiders are 3-1. In and out, that the Raiders will make the playoffs. I think I have to go out. I don't want to go out, but I'll put the Raiders out. There it is. Yeah, I was waiting for that. Yeah, Art. Good stuff, but yeah.
1: I mean, it's obvious you weren't going to take the Seahawks out. Like, no. I think we all saw that one coming.
0: No, and why should I, right? I mean, they're defending Super Bowl champions. You know, they got up back on the right track. Their schedule isn't the easiest, but no, we're going to keep the Seahawks in right now. But the Raiders, yeah, there's always those 3-1 teams that you just need a little more proof. And I think that's where we are with the Raiders right now. So thank you. Great stuff. Those are the 8 3-1 teams. Where was I right? Where was I dead wrong that 3-1 team will not make the playoffs? 310-840-4910. No update in Sunday night football, but we do have an update, I believe, in the baseball game. Freddie Freeman, a solo home run. It is now 1-1, bottom of the fourth, Dodgers and the Braves. That's a good one there. And earlier, in case you missed it, here is Bryce Young to Tet McMillan.
2: Play clock shows 4. Here's the snap. Young back. He looks. He throws deep down the right side for McMillan. He's got it. Touchdown, Carolina. A perfect throw from Bryce Young. Drops it in the bucket to Teteroa McMillan. A 32-yard touchdown. And the Panthers lead is 13-6.
0: Oh, again, that's a good ball. He looks even better when you see the highlight. And again, that's exactly what they want to do. And how good is Ryan Radke? I swear, Kevin Harlan, Ryan Radke, every time I listen to a game on Westwood One, just beautiful, sweet-sounding voice of those guys. We have a call. I'm asking, like, who's played, what actor has played the part or the role of a famous athlete very well or very poorly? We're going to get to Tuscaloosa, Alabama. John is on the line in good old Tuscaloosa. He wanted to pass along. I'm sorry, he's not on the line. He did text, and John wanted to say John Candy would have been perfect to play John Madden. I'll buy that. I'll buy that big time. Yeah, I think John Candy, John Madden, that would have made perfect sense. John Candy had range. He wasn't just a comedian. John Candy could do the serious role. One of my favorites, Planes, Trains, and Automobiles. A lot of that movie, John Candy, I know he was funny, but he was serious with Dell. That character, by the way, I try to watch that movie for real every Thanksgiving because it's like the only Thanksgiving movie I know of. Like there's no Thanksgiving movies. It's Planes, Trains, and Automobiles. Steve Martin and John Candy. Jay, have you seen it? Planes, Trains, and Automobiles.
1: I've heard of it, and I've even referenced the title, but I don't think I've seen it.
0: Okay. I think it was 1987, 88. You got to go way back. But John Candy was terrific in that movie. So we're looking for, you know, who's played who? Who could have done a better job? Who would you have cast on John Madden? Because to be honest, when I heard the Nicolas Cage was the role here, I didn't like it at first. I was like, oh, okay, let's see how this is going to be. And it ended up being on the trailer, like, I hope I'm wrong. I hope everybody's wrong. I haven't heard one person say one good thing about that trailer, though. It's going to be an interesting movie. I mean, of course I'm going to watch it. Of course I'm going to watch it. I watch all sports movies, even the bad ones I watch. Even ones that probably aren't even really sports movies I watch. Looks like we got an update in Sunday Night Football. Here come those Detroit Lions. Extra point looming, which will tie the game. Looks like Jahmyr Gibbs got the touchdown there for the Motor City Kitties. Yeah, there you go. 13-13, 1-1. How about this Sunday night? 2 tie games. Gonna have some fun. 310-840-4910. I'm Johnny Ballgame filling in for Josh Graham. 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
3: Kevin. Kevin Harlan here from Westwood One. Coming up on Monday Night Football from New Orleans, it's the Saints hosting the Falcons. Michael Penix in Atlanta coming off a big road win at Green Bay. Now they march into New Orleans to face Tyler Shuck and the Saints. 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

0: It's NFL Sunday Now on Westwood One Sports. 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
1: I am dancing in the studio to The Weeknd. Producer Jay, how would you describe this dance?
2: Oh, it's rather unfortunate. It doesn't seem that you're well.
1: Okay. All right, good stuff. DJ Art on that. I'm a little decent dancer. We have a 13-13 game on Sunday night. Living up to the billing, it's almost at the half. 1:15 left in the second quarter, so we'll keep you updated there. And baseball is close there as well. Still 1-1. The Braves, they're at the plate right now. They're top of the fifth over there in Dodger Stadium. You got a favorite, Braves or Dodgers, Jay? Who you want to win that series?
2: I'm going to go with the Braves on this one.
1: Okay, and I think Art is going to agree with you. Correct, Art? Braves? 100%? Yep. Never mind. Art's a Dodgers fan. He likes the Dodgers. And he likes the Raiders. I think that is Art. Who's your baseball team?
3: Baseball team is the Dodgers.
1: Okay, so he is a Dodger fan. Yeah. He's just booing us. I was talking to it feels like every single national game, because, you know, Jared Goff's one as well. But it feels to me like now, and you guys, you know, 3108404910, it feels like there's more now than ever. And what I'm talking about is like every single national game, it feels like there's a famous woman sitting somewhere in the box or the seats or wherever who is linked to one of the players, certainly one of the quarterbacks, right? Like, it feels to me like now there are more, I don't know, famous quarterbacks dating famous, what, Justin Herbert, who he's dating, Jackson Dart, who he's dating, Josh Allen, right? Josh Allen married, you know, she was the star of that, that horror movie? Haley Steinfeld. You know, yeah, they're married. Haley Steinfeld. It does seem like that. I don't know. Does it feel like there's more quarterbacks now kind of taking advantage of being the cool quarterback guy and just trying to find the best looking woman you can find? I mean, not to say that I wouldn't do it. You kidding me? Like, I mean, Russell Wilson, Sierra, Tom Brady started it, didn't he? I mean, Tom Brady with Giselle kind of started this whole thing. He could probably find some others, but taking it into this direction, yeah, man, I'm putting that on Thomas, Edward, Patrick, Brady, Jr. With Giselle, you know, how'd that work? It didn't, did it? I'm sure they had some good memories and they had some kids. Had some kids out of it. But yeah, I mean, and it's not even quarterbacks anymore, too. Like Christian McCaffrey, Olivia Culpo. We all know Travis Kelce and what he was able to do. You know, Jonathan Owens isn't even that big of a name, but he married Simone Biles. That's pretty big. But, yeah, I mean, there's a lot of sparks flying. You got that quarterback vibe, Jay?
2: I mean, I feel like once you hit a certain level of success, you enter a different dating pool, so to speak. You know, if I had to guess ball game, you're probably just a little bit jealous of some of these, quarterbacks and professional athletes that are bringing in some incredible, beautiful inside and out and talented women.
1: You're right. I mean, Madison Beer, that's who Justin Herbert is with. You know, Russell Wilson, Sierra, Jared Goff. The reason that started this whole stupid conversation is Jared Goff, the quarterback for the Lions, who's playing in this game right now on Sunday Night Football. He married Kristen Harper. She was the former Sports Illustrated swimsuit cover star, Kristen Harper. They married a couple of years back, had a child together. And Aaron Rodgers had Danica Patrick. Aaron Rodgers had prime Olivia Munn. Guys, prime Olivia Munn is one of the finest women I've ever seen in my life. Prime Olivia Munn. And Aaron Rodgers dated her with the Shailene Woodley, another high-profile entertainment person of her own right. Like, Aaron Rodgers knows. He's like, yeah. You know, I think a lot of it, too, like, you know, they're busy and they have a lot of stuff coming at them. And maybe it helps them to date someone who also is kind of in that space.
2: I totally think so. One of my best friends, she's married to a rock star. Okay. And she has a crazy busy work schedule because she's also a model. And for example, like right now, they're in Vegas. She's there for work. He's there for work. But it just so happened that they have 2-day overlap. So they're able to just see each other for a couple of days. So when I'm saying you enter a different dating pool with success, that also comes with the entrepreneurial journey and the workout schedules and the rehearsals and the travel and the tour life, all of that.
1: 310-840-4910. So yeah, I guess it makes sense on that level, but I swear every standalone game, I'm talking Thursday night, Monday night, Sunday night, I swear to you, it's like the quarterback is married or dating someone mega famous and they're all like Instagram or whatever influencers now. So your friend is a model and she's married to a rock star. And they're both very, very busy. That's kind of a cool situation. How'd you meet that girl? How'd you meet that friend?
2: So we actually competed in pageants together. And before we dive a little bit deeper into that, we got a wild pitch. We got 2-1 Braves.
1: 2-1 Braves after a wild pitch? Okay, thanks for the update there. Braves take the lead over the Dodgers. Art Martinez. I'm sorry, but aren't there those teams in sports, aren't there just those teams in sports where you're like, yeah, I kind of like seeing you lose. Like it doesn't, like Duke basketball. And I've never been a Duke fan. I respect everything they do and they stand for, but I love seeing Duke lose, right? You know, Alabama in football, you know, when they lose a game, it's like, oh God, it's fun. That's kind of how it is for the Dodgers. And it's funny because it's baseball, but yeah. The Dodgers spend, what, 7 times more money than probably the Braves? I'd love to line those payrolls up. What's the Braves' payroll and what's the Dodgers' payroll? And I can imagine probably at least double on that for the Dodgers, who now trail 2-1 after a wild pitch, as Jay reported over there in the top of the fifth. 310-840-4910. Will the Lions ever recover from losing Ben Johnson? Guys, do you know how many NFL teams had a new offensive coordinator this year? And Art, your Raiders are one of them. 21, okay? I hate the, oh, they have a new coordinator now. Dude, 70% of the teams in the NFL have a new coordinator every year. So you got to figure it out, man. You can't just go blame the coordinator because you have to replace those guys. But I do get the argument. But, and this is a big baby got back, Sir Mix-a-Lot sized but, just how I like them. In this case, I do think it's different because I think the big but here with the Lions is that Ben Johnson was just so gifted and fit so well with that roster. It's like if there was ever a dream situation for a fan base to get to keep both, that was it. It's the hardest thing ever, right? Because you're dating one, but you're married to the other, you know? And it's really hard to get a divorce with your head coach so you can hook up with your coordinator. Right? Jamie, why are you looking at me funny right this? You're not following this? What?
2: No, I mean, I'm following. I just find it funny that you talk about divorce and you've never been married.
1: Yeah. Have you?
2: Yeah. I've given it a try or two.
1: Okay. Yeah, I love it. Okay. I won't ask Art. That's probably too personal, but no. Yeah. It's kind of like when you marry the head coach and then the coordinator, you have to let go. Because all coordinators want to be head coaches. Most of them do. It's just the profession. And when the Detroit Lions had the best coordinator they probably say their fan base would say they've ever had. You know, they were 15-2 a couple years ago and then lost to the stinking Commanders in the divisional round. Like, no, one of the craziest playoff upsets ever. It's like the Vikings in 87 beating the Niners, if you guys remember that one. Just a weird, wacky divisional round upset. I mean, that Lions team was 15-2. And sadly, that year, Ben Johnson, he left. That was his last game there. And now Detroit, it's just not the same. And you can try to replicate it. You try to get the guy. We're going to hire a guy who is really close with Ben Johnson. So he's going to kind of do the same stuff. But it's not the same stuff. It's a different person. Calling plays, Jay, and I'll get you in on this. If there's a massive rhythm to it. Some guys are really good at just calling the perfect play at the perfect moment. And football's a lot about deception. You know, it's not just line them up and hit each other in the head like it used to be. I mean, it's always had deception, but there's a lot of deception in it too. You need to say, hey, we're doing this, but you're actually doing that. And that works a lot in football. And I look at Detroit, you know, they're going to go into half potentially down. There's a couple seconds left. We'll keep you updated. They're going to try to hit a field goal to tie it. But it's just like Lion fan, 310-840-4910. Where are you with this? Like, how much do you miss Ben Johnson? Or am I making too big a deal out of it? You just lost a coordinator. If the Lions win this game, hell, they're 3-1. They're just fine. But I do want to know. 310-840-4910. I think we have an update on Sunday Night Football there. What's the score? Do we get one?
2: We are sitting tied, Detroit 16 and Carolina 16 at the half.
1: All right, halftime on Sunday Night Football. You said Carolina, Jamie, said Carolina was going to win. I'm probably going to go with Detroit, and we'll get the baseball updates as well. We're filling in for the Josh Graham Show. I'm Johnny Ballgame. My show is a little earlier now. Used to do way late nights for a while. If people are listening, love to hear you guys check back in as well. But filling in for Josh Graham, who's at this game right now in Carolina watching this show. So the Grammar, Josh Graham, appreciate us filling in for him. And we got you for one more full hour before we pass things off to Linnell and talk about, it's been kind of a crazy Sunday. The morning games were terrific. Afternoon games, late games, kind of a snooze fest. Sunday night, hey, at least it's close. 310-840-4910. Let's get right back at it. I'm Johnny Ballgame, Jay producing, Art Martinez running our beautiful board. We're going to be back in a second. It's Westwood
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16: 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Here's Johnny Ballgame.
17: Goff puts his hands under center, takes the snap. He'll hand it off. This is Gibbs off the left side, ducks his shoulder, powering forward to the goal line, and he is in. Touchdown, Lions. A one-yard touchdown run for Jahmyr Gibbs. It's his fifth of the year, and the Lions have crept within one with 2:14 to go in the first half.
5: The great Ryan Radke on the call there on Westwood One and Fantasy Owners. My gosh, how happy are you that you drafted Jahmyr Gibbs with what, the first, second, or third overall pick in your draft first? Yeah. I mean, first, second, or third overall is what you had to have to draft Jahmyr.

0: It's not working in any other way. I've never been married. You pointed that out over there, Jay. So, yeah, maybe I do need to try a little something else.
1: I mean, I think, yeah, you need to change it up a little bit, ballgame. You need to revisit your level of dating pool. I think you're reaching for the models and the actresses. And I think if you just kind of, you know, take the advice of Jim out there in OKC, you might be better off.
0: Yeah. Okay. Art's saying I need a slump buster. That's funny. I'm not in a slump. Anyway, I don't even want to go there. 310-840-4910. We have a call holding in. I think this is my mother because I don't know anybody else named Patsy that's listening to this show. And my mother has not called the radio show I've done for, I don't know, years and years. I'm kind of, Mom, are you on hold?
2: Yes, I've been on hold for about 4 minutes. It takes a while.
0: Okay, that is you. All right, so you're listening to a little sports radio, Patsy.
2: I am, and first of all, I've got to say it's great to have a Lady J on the other side. She adds a great perspective, and she knows what she's talking about. But what I about the players hooking up with all these, you know, famous celebrities. As a fan, it's the worst thing that can happen to your team. When Russell Wilson hooked up with Ciara, I called John that minute, and I said, his career is toast. It's over. He's got other things going on, and it ain't football. And you can go down the line. I wish him happiness, love, and all that. But as a fan, you don't want to see that happen. Look at the Kansas City Chiefs last year. They stunk.
0: Travis Kelce?
2: It was all about Taylor. Yes, you're watching the game, and every other shot shows Taylor up there cheering with Kelce's mother and brother and everything. Who the hell cares? It totally messes up your team. If I were a billionaire owner and I were signing, you know, big name players, I'd say, no, you know, after the career, go after the famous girl or whatever. But for the team, it messes it up every time. Name one time that it's worked out for the team. Now, maybe now that Taylor and Kelce are married, that'll be a different story. I don't know about that. We'll see. But that's my opinion.
0: And 310. Yeah.
2: And I was right on it, too. You told me. You said, oh, no, Mom, that's nothing, blah, blah, blah, blah, blah.
0: Hey, come on.
2: It turned out to be true. It's the truth. Jay, I don't know how you feel about that, but it does provide a distraction.
1: I can see where you're coming from for sure on that one, Patsy. I guess I tend to just lean more to just like the options of the dating pool once you reach a certain level of success. Now, I understand that with Russell Wilson, he was with his high school sweetheart for years and had a couple year break before he got with Ciara. You know, however, he took some time in between there. And when the heart wants what it wants, the heart's going to get what it wants. The heart can't help if it falls in love with a beautiful actress or supermodel. It just is what it is when that's your dating pool and level of success.
2: Well, yeah, but it messes up your team. That's all I'm saying.
0: Yeah, I appreciate that. What a great call.
2: Okay.
0: I love you, Mom. All right.
1: Thank you, Patsy.
0: That was kind of cool. Well, Mom calls in on that. They're like, you know, look, the Russell Wilson thing, she was right on. Like, you could kind of pinpoint when Russell and Ciara started that thing, all of a sudden Russell's haircut is different.

0: He's wearing like these weird outfits. He like turned into like this weird model guy. I totally agree there, because when Russell Wilson came into the league, he was this blue collar third round transfer, which was rare then, very rare. And, you know, gosh, he had a girlfriend and, you know, didn't work out on that. But, you know, that was pretty good stuff, huh, Jamie?
1: It is. I mean, and as a black woman, I will say that this is likely because anytime a non-black football player dates a black woman or gets a black girlfriend, they level up. They get the better haircut. They get the better wardrobe. They start dressing nicer. Even Travis Kelce, before
0: he was with... So you
1: noticed this,
0: you said, as a black woman yourself.
1: Yes. I've witnessed it. I've seen it. I've lived it. It's just like a super power that we have.
0: So when when the nerdy white guy gets lucky enough to have the whatever, the famous or whatever, well-to-do, whatever, black woman, they're gonna make it happen. Okay.
1: Absolutely. I mean, Travis Kelce, before he was with Taylor.
0: Yeah, he was.
1: He had a different aesthetic about him.
0: He did.
1: And then he went back to the lumberjack, which is fine. Hey.
0: Hey, be you.
1: I'm here for a lumberjack. I'm here. It's fine. It's totally fine. But I feel that there's a certain level or aesthetic that comes where it's like, go get your seasons done. Figure out what colors you should be wearing. Or, you know, stop wearing clothes that look like they're from the 90s. Why are you still wearing Junko jeans? Like, yeah, come on. Like, yeah, we're no, past that.
0: 100%. 310-840-4910. If anybody wants to get in on that one, go ahead. Taking all calls is Johnny Ballgame here filling in for the Josh Graham Show. A lot of fun on that. We're back to action on Sunday Night Football. Still 16-16, 2-1 Detroit, 1-2 Carolina. Carolina has the ball, and Tet McMillan is putting on an absolute clinic tonight. 10 receptions, 151 yards receiving, and one teeter that you heard the call of Ryan Radke. Major Tet McMillan game here. Anything going on in baseball over there, Jay?
1: You know, not much has changed here. We're still looking at a 2-1 with the Braves, and you know, still got one runner in scoring position.
0: Okay, 2-1 Braves still. Dodgers, one run, Art? That's all you're getting with your Dodgers? $1 billion is giving you one run through five innings against the Braves, man? Oof.
2: Yeah, you should see me shouting at the TV right now.
0: Are you really? Art?
2: Hear it, but yeah.
0: No, good. I'm glad you pushed the mic button on there, the button on that one, so we don't have to hear you, Art. Great stuff. 310-840-4910. So a couple of things there, and I was still looking, you know, for any decent sports-themed Halloween costumes. I got an invite to like a really, really classy, ritzy Halloween party this year. So I don't want to just be the guy who wears something cheese balls, but I want to have it sports related. If anybody listening could give me any type of advice to wear something bitchin' to a Halloween party where there's a lot of cool people in serious, I hope, single ladies there, but probably not too many of them. You probably bring a date to a party like that, wouldn't you, Jamie? That type of party?
1: Definitely.
0: Okay.
1: Or like one of my good friends, like, for sure.
0: You don't bring a date?
1: I'm not really dating anyone. Like, I'm not like in a relationship. So I'd probably end up just bringing a really good friend or like one of my close like girlfriends or something like that. One of my besties.
0: All right. How about Fort Worth, Texas? We got Randall on the line in Fort Worth, Texas. Let's get him in on this Westwood One. Randall, what's up, bro? What you got?
3: Hey, man. Just want to talk a little Cowboys. We got a lot to celebrate today.
0: 2-2. Did you save your season today, Randall? Did Dak save your season?
3: I can say that we're trying. I never want to get too overconfident with a Cowboys fan.
0: Good point.
3: But
0: you can't.
3: Gotta say, the one thing I want to say, everybody's been picking on the coaches last week about the pass interference call in the end zone with George Pickens. And, man, everybody's saying should have been offense. They're blaming the coaches for the play calling. Can't say that I don't disagree with that. But if you'll go back and watch that play, man, that official's already grabbing for his flag before the ball's in the air. That foul happened before the throw. It's just driving me nuts that nobody picked up on that.
0: That bugs me when you can kind of play conspiracy theorist with officials where you're like, wait, why are you pulling the flag before the penalty happened? Like, wait, you're just anticipating it? Yeah, that's always a little quirky for me, too.
3: Yeah, and I think it happened before they got into the end zone. Anyway, we got to celebrate this week, man. What a play. CD Lamb, what a game, man.
0: I mean, Cowboy record, no question. I think it was the third or fourth most receptions ever in a game. So CD looks the part. Dak, I mean, I don't want to say he's playing at an MVP level. They're 2-2, but Dak Prescott is just damn good at quarterback. And he puts up with a lot there, I believe. That they haven't done him right every which way have they done Dak, but he's just always the pro, the consummate adult. Mature. I remember when Dak was a rookie, he was like that too. Russell Wilson was like that too. They came into the league and they were men already, and grown big ass older men who are their teammates have no problem letting them lead them. And that's tough. You know, NFL locker room, college locker room, you know, a lot of those older vets, the kids aren't ready to be the leader yet. And they're right. And it makes sense. 310-840-4910. Let's stay in Texas, move over to Dallas a little bit. We got Jake in Big D on the line. Jake, what you got, bud?
4: What's up, brother? Super happy on this Cowboys win. I wanted to give you a recommendation for a Halloween costume. What about carrying around a 49ers helmet and dressing up as Dejon Love?
0: Oh!
1: Yes.
0: I think that's the winner, Jake in Dallas. So, and it's an easy peasy. It's a really easy thing to do, right? You just buy a few Niner jersey. You get a cheesy Niner helmet or whatever. You're Dejon Love, man.
1: I feel like at this point you could do it with almost any sport.
0: Yeah, dreadlocks. Okay, you get a wig. I don't know if you want to do that. If you're... You know, I don't look like Dejon Love, but I think if I showed up at a Halloween party with the Niner gear on that, I think people know who I am. You know what's crazy about that? Is Dejon Love right now, he is sitting in jail in Boise, Idaho, just chilling, waiting for the next move. I don't think they've moved him anywhere. I think he's still there. But that, when they're going to come out with whatever Netflix doc, whatever major 30 for 30, Jake, that's going to be almost can't miss TV for me. How that dude was able to keep that bit going with so many women. I mean, good call. I think that's the best one we've heard. All right. Thanks for the call, Jake in Dallas. Yeah. Halloween costumes, sports related for this year. Jay saying, well, you do the Travis Kelce, Taylor Swift thing. You know, I guess you could do that for couples, but I'm single right now, so I don't really have the couple I don't want to do, and I don't want to be Travis Kelce. And if I wanted to be Travis Kelce, I wanted to be cool Travis Kelce back when he used to date the other girls, right? Not Travis Kelce now, where he went and married Taylor Swift, but better life for him, no question. 310-840-4910. I'm Johnny Ballgame, filling in for Josh Graham. It's Westwood One. Download the Westwood One app.
5: 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Coming up on Monday Night Football from New Orleans, it's the Saints hosting the Falcons. 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Now they march into New Orleans to face Tyler Shuck and the Saints. Join me, Ross Tucker, Jamie Erdahl, and Super Bowl winning coach Doug Peterson. 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
1: Yep, filling in. I know, you're like, well, where the hell's the Josh Graham show? Josh Graham is at the Sunday night game right now. Carolina, Detroit. We'll have an update here in a second, too. So old Johnny Ballgame filling in a six-hour shift today. Six consecutive hours. Huge shout-out to Ben Strober. He produced the first 3 hours. Jamie Hawthorne producing the last 3 hours. Art Martinez. Charlie running the board. Nothing but first class, as always, on Westwood One. Mike Tomlin, you know, he works for NBC now, the former Pittsburgh Steeler coach, and he's got the best one-liners, but he said something during the halftime that I wanted to read to you guys. When Mike Tomlin said, and I quote, "Nobody cares about your problems, and they're glad you have them." I mean, isn't that kind of life? I mean, it's certainly NFL life. Nobody cares of a team that can't run the football. Nobody cares of a team that hurt their, got their quarterback injured today. Nobody cares. Work hard. Be better. Mike Tomlin, I love you. We got a couple of updates let's get to. But first, man, what a night this cat, and I say that pun intended, is having with the Carolina Panthers. Jay, what's up with the Sunday night game?
2: Tet McMillan, he has another touchdown pass. He's caught 11 passes for 162 yards for two touchdowns. Oh. So now we've got the Panthers leading the Lions 22-16. So shout out to everyone that's got Tet McMillan on their fantasy team. I definitely wish I would have made some different life choices. So. Yeah. You know, hindsight.
1: You could have drafted Tet McMillan on your team. You probably drafted, Puka Nacua instead. Womp, womp, womp, womp, womp. All right. The Lions are actually moving the ball as well here, too, in the red zone. Hey, Lion fan, unacceptable to lose to Carolina, or you saw this coming? I mean, Lions, I mean, you win your 3-1, you lose your 2-2. Carolina, they lose their 1-3, they win their 2-2. Carolina needs this win. And Tet McMillan, talk about a coming out party. This guy was a rookie last year from Arizona, one rookie of the year. So I'm not saying he wasn't good, but he didn't have lines. He didn't have a day like this. He's taking over this game. Detroit has no answer. And Jay, you said he has 11 catches. I see he has that on 12 targets, meaning they've thrown him the ball 12 times. He's caught 11 of them, and what a night for Tet McMillan. And now Detroit's just having to try to play catch-up, and Detroit's not a team that wants to be farting around with Carolina here tonight. But go Panthers, man. I love seeing this. 310-840-4910. We'll take your calls here on the Josh Graham Show with Johnny Ballgame. Anything going on with the baseball game? Get a quick update there, Jay. What's the score?
2: Yeah, they are headed out of the sixth inning here. We've got the Braves are leading the Dodgers 2-1, and they're getting ready to go into the top of the seventh.
1: Okay.
2: So let's see if anything, the bats come alive for the Dodgers. It doesn't seem like that's going to happen. So sorry for your loss, Art.
1: I like it, man. Way to take shots at the board up, producer. Good for you. The Dodgers lead. The Dodgers lead 1-0 in that series. So obviously, if you're a Braves fan, you just got to even this thing up. Tough to win a series when you're down 0-2. Sadly, that's where my Padres are. And I say my Padres because I'm a Mariner fan. It's the only Major League Baseball franchise that has never been to a World Series, the Seattle Mariners. And they had the most disappointing year, and that's saying something, in Mariner history this year. So you know what? I adopted the Padres this playoff series, and I love what they did in the first round, and just when I get all excited, because the San Diego Padres, they never win anything. I would love to see that town. Jamie, I'm sure you spent time there in San Diego, too. You know how much they love their Padres down there. And now, the Fathers, the Padres, they're down 0-2 to the Brewers. That's kind of a contrast in person, right? A Padre in a brewer, who'd you rather date?
2: Oh, a Padre for sure.
1: You'd rather date a Padre?
2: If it came down to like living in San Diego versus Milwaukee.
1: No, Milwaukee.
2: Ew. Sorry to all my Milwaukee folks out there.
1: Yeah, seriously. Just seems you're a little cold. Milwaukee?
2: Seems a little cold. And, you know, at least San Diego, there's the ocean. There's Del Mar. there's the ocean, Del Mar, and there's cruise ships going in and out. Like, you can at least always hop on a cruise, and you're not far from Disneyland. Like, there's far more going on in...
1: Right.
2: Yeah, in San Diego. So I'm going to go San Diego.
1: Okay. It's always been one of my dreams in this business to get a chance to do sports radio in San Diego. The only problem is, though, it's a one-team town now, which it shouldn't be. You know, it sucks. All San Diego has now is the Padres. You know, they lose the Chargers. They lost the Clippers in like 1984 when they moved to L.A. Used to be the San Diego Clippers. I bet you didn't know that. The L.A. Clippers used to be the San Diego Clippers. I think they might even have had some cheeseball NHL team or a hockey team for a while. Now they got nothing on that, but appreciate the updates. Braves 2-1 leading the Dodgers in the top of the seventh. And Sunday night. Close game in the NFL, too. God, this is why October is the best sports month of the year. The Lions settle for a field goal on that last drive. So it is now 22-19. Panthers with the lead, 6:21 left in the game. So far this week, though, I was looking at a couple of teams here as to like what the heck is possibly going on here. And I wanted to talk about the Denver Broncos in this offense. Sean Payton, the head coach, the reason he's who he is his play calling brilliance. It's a huge part of Sean Payton. And he's a hard ass. He's a tough dude. He's a Bill Parcells disciple. And he coaches and he handles things like Bill Parcells does. And I had a lot of respect for Sean Payton. And I know it must have been hard for him to hand off play calling duties to some new guy. That's not easy for grown, tough men with major egos to do. They're running this team. They call the plays. No, Sean Payton took a step back on that. Now, after the game, they asked him, Sean, are you going to call plays? He said, and I quote, too early to consider a change as Davis Webb is the team's primary play caller. But here's where I'm going with this Denver fan. Week one. You lost to the Chiefs. You scored 10 points. Week two. Oh, nice. You beat the Jaguars, but you scored 20. Not a ton, but you have a really good D. Good win. Week three. You beat the Rams. We watched that game. You scored 30 points, but 16 of them, right, came in the fourth quarter. And then today, Denver. You score 14 points. Where is this offense? Bo Nix threw for 186 yards against the Rams a couple weeks ago when Stafford had 390. And that was a game that the Broncos won last week, a couple weeks ago now, I guess, if you look at the calendar. But what's going on in Denver? I want to talk with fans who have teams. They're like, dude, what's going on with us? This is not what we were sold that we were going to be. Denver Bronco fan, I mean, we were talking Super Bowl with you. We're not anymore, are we? Who else were we talking Super Bowl with that we really aren't anymore? I mean, we're talking it with the Chiefs, probably talking it with the Bills still. I don't care that they lost today. New England played in something called the Super Bowl last year. It's not like they're complete idiots, man. I know Mike Vrabel was busy this summer with Diana Rossini, but hey, he's back on track now. I thought that might have been a distraction, but I don't think it is. You know, female perspective over there. Mike Vrabel, Diana Rossini have this hot, steamy affair. This lasted years. There were pictures going back of them. One's the reporter, One's the football coach. The reporter, they get busted. The reporter never gets to work again. Diana Rossini, I don't know where the hell she is. I mean, we wouldn't hire her at Westwood One. And Mike Vrabel, okay, he worked today. He's wearing his wedding ring. I saw it today. Nothing at all happened to the dude. I mean, he didn't even get suspended by his employer for being a bad look. The league didn't say, violation of the personal conduct policy. Doesn't really look good when you're at NFL events with your mistress cheating on your wife. Oh, yeah, while she's also technically working under the NFL umbrella, too. And every single story that Diana Rossini broke regarding Mike Vrabel, you just have to question the morals and the ethics of where she went and how she got that story. I get it all, but I'd love a female perspective on this.
2: It hurts. It's really frustrating to see this happen and that there weren't consequences for both parties, you know, or at least she's choosing to step down from her situation or was removed, whatever that looks like. Like you said, she was not there today, whereas Mike was.
1: Yep, Mike Vrabel was working. Today, he won the game. He had a big, big party. You know, it was a wonderful win for the team. Great. Mike Vrabel went home and probably kissed his wife tonight, as weird as that may be. Diana Rossini's still with her husband, too. Her husband's what, the CEO of Shake Shack? It's not like Rossini was doing all that poorly to begin with, but, and I think you would attest to this, Mike Vrabel, is he kind of hot?
2: I mean, he's okay.
1: Okay.
2: I'm not saying like pass or, you know, or well, okay,
1: yeah,
2: whatever.
1: You're saying he's okay. Yeah.
2: I would look again. I would for sure. But the thing is that if you're married, not interested.
1: Not
2: at
1: you're
2: all.
1: Done.
2: Like not even looking.
1: You don't get a chance
2: at all.
1: You don't. And Mike Vrabel, you could have any woman you want. I get it. That's cool. But don't be married then, you know? Because you turn that option in when you're married. You just do. And I don't have a problem with that. I don't even know why we're going down this rabbit hole. It's just one of those nights on the Josh Graham Show as Chuba. We got another update. And Lion fan, I don't know what's happening over here. I'm Johnny Ballgame filling in for Josh Brown. This is Westwood One. Download the Westwood One app.
3: 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Coming up on Monday Night Football from New Orleans, it's the Saints hosting the Falcons. 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Now they march into New Orleans to face Tyler Shuck and the Saints. 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
29: It's NFL Sunday Now on Westwood One Sports. Here's John Mallory.
30: Looks to his right, looks to his left, takes the shotgun snap. He's back to pass. Pressure coming. Fires down the middle. It's caught for a touchdown. Tanneroa McMillan with his second of the night. This one from 10 yards out. And the Panthers have a 22-16 lead.
1: You know Ryan Radke, who was on that call. He calls Sunday Night Football here for Westwood One. You know he's good when it's really easy and everybody just calls Tetaroa McMillan Tet. Ryan Radke flexes his muscles there. He goes with the full Tetaroa. I kind of like that. Good stuff, Radke. Tetaroa McMillan is having a night. Let's get back to Sunday night. We do have another update. What you got, Jay?
2: All right. So the Panthers, we got to talk about
1: Chubba.
2: My boy Chubba. Chubba Wubba. Remember that song from the 90s by Chubba Wubba? I get knocked out.
1: But that's Chubba Wubba. You're never, never going to keep me down. I get knocked out. Yeah. But I get up again. They should play that in this stadium when Chuba Hubbard has a good game, which is, I think he's having. What's he on?
2: All right, so he's got 14 carries, 68 yards with two touchdowns. So the Panthers are leading the Lions 29-19.
1: Oh, I love it. Almost the end of the third quarter. Be real interesting fourth down the stretch, of course, right here on Westwood One and Sunday Night Football. Some great stuff there. 29-19, the Lions. Certainly don't want to be 0-2. It's not the end of the world, but the year you're having, that offense, Jahmyr Gibbs, a sensational season he's having, but outshined tonight. What state did you think, Chuba, that name you were saying? Chuba sounds like it comes from where?
2: Well, for me, it reminds me of home, of the roots, Kentucky.
1: Kentucky.
2: Kentucky, like a Bubba.
1: You went to the Chuba. You went to the University of Kentucky?
2: I did.
1: Did you? Were you an athlete?
2: UK, yes. I was a competitive boxer for University of Kentucky back in the day.
1: You were on the Kentucky women's boxing team.
2: Yes.
1: Get out of here.
2: Yes.
1: No, you weren't.
2: There were two of us. And my colleague, she went on to become a Golden Gloves champion.
1: So did she really?
2: She did, yeah.
1: Okay.
2: One of the guys I sparred with, he was Southpaw. He also went on to become a Golden Gloves champion and start a boxing nonprofit gym in Chicago. So
1: you are a boxer at the University of Kentucky. You were. I'm sorry. And you matriculated there, but you didn't graduate from Kentucky. You said you graduated from
2: St. Louis University, but I did do track and field out in California for a bit, but it was a, you know, JCO. So
1: I actually ran track at a California junior college too, Santa Barbara City College right here. I ran a couple of meets and then I quit the team because I wanted to party. And I did.
2: How'd that work out for you, Bobby?
1: It worked out really well. Because so the track and field meets weren't working out all that well. Do we have an update on the baseball game? What's going on from Dodger Stadium?
2: Well, it looks like the Braves are leading the Dodgers now 3-1, and they are heading into the top of the eighth. So,
1: no!
2: Yeah, I feel like Art's over there just kind of getting his feelings hurt tonight. Sorry, Art.
1: Yeah, it's kind of tough on the old board operator there, Art Martinez, man. He's a huge Raider fan. They lost earlier to the Chiefs, but they didn't play horribly, and the Raiders look like they're going to be okay. I know you hate losing in the NFL, but you do have to understand the grand scheme of things, and sometimes it's not all that bad. Like everybody knows, I'm a big Seahawk fan. Yes, I wanted to punch a hole in a couple of walls last week, losing to the Commanders, but I understood. There's just the NFL. Any team can beat any team, and that's how this thing goes, and just kind of, you know, figure out, get back on track. And Seattle wasn't the prettiest thing either. It's just not a pretty outfit, this Seattle team. They don't run the ball well, but you know, there they are. They're in the 3-1 club, and I had them, what, in? Yeah. I think the Seahawks are going to make the playoffs again.
2: Of course you had the Seahawks in.
1: Thank you. I had to get the Seahawks in. All right. Where are we going? Sunday Night Football. We'll get you another update there because Detroit right now, stuff's hitting the fan. They're going to have to figure this out and get this thing going right now. 310-840-4910. We're taking your calls here on Westwood One. Johnny Ballgame filling in for Josh Graham. Eagle fan, where are you tonight? Thought you might have had the Rams. You let them come back and put you down. Philly, 2-2. Not good there. Buffalo fan, you're 3-1. You're still feeling okay. Bears fan, 3-1. You should still be feeling okay. I mean, there's just a lot going on in the NFL right now. I will tell you who's not, though. Like, we'll play the reverse game, Jay. You were saying, hey, look at all these 3-1 teams. Not everyone can make the playoffs, so tell me which one won't. If you flip that and you go to the 0-4 teams in the NFL, by the way, one team, I believe, has started 0-4 and made the playoffs. There might be another one, but I know it was The San Diego Chargers, I think, did it in 1995. They started like 0-4. They ended up making the playoffs that year. I think that was after their Super Bowl, too. But they were able to right the ship. The Houston Texans are 0-4, guys. Who the hell saw this coming? Like, I mean, D'Amico, there's no hot seat. D'Amico Ryans cannot be in trouble. He's done nothing but win in Houston And now he's off to a horrible start here. Losing to the Cowboys today, giving up 34 points when you're supposed to have the best defense in the NFL. You know, the best defense in the NFL usually doesn't give up 28 points all in the second half to Dak Prescott and the Cowboys. As good as that offense is, that was surprising. And I got to give a tip of the cap. You know, as much as it bugs me, but Kenneth Walker, K9, by the way, you like that nickname? His name is Kenneth Walker, and he's number 9, and they say he plays like a dog, so they call him K9. That's a really good nickname. That's a really good nickname. 210-340-4910. You get that? Yeah. But K9, 177 yards today on 22 carries. He was clearly the best running back in that game. Wasn't even close. And I am a huge Ashton Jeanty guy. But Jeanty, 15 carries, 58 yards, a long of 19. And I just keep waiting for that monster game. Now, don't say Jeanty didn't do anything. He had 68 receiving yards on 6 catches. So he still got well over 100 scrimmage yards. But still waiting for more of that pop in the run game. I mean, Kenneth Walker, yeah, he had a 76-yarder. That helps. But he had 8 yards per carry, 2 touchdowns. Like, the Chiefs are a totally different dimension right now. I don't know who their best receiver is. I don't care. I mean, Travis Kelce got 2 balls today. I mean, Xavier Worthy? I mean, today was Tyquan Thornton, and he left with an injury. 5 for 111 and 2 teeters for Thornton. But I don't even know who the Chiefs, receivers are. Jalen Royals, Utah State, I remember him in college. Cyrus Allen, doesn't matter. The Chiefs 4-0, and they're running the football. If you guys remember Andy Reid in the Philly days, it felt like it was more. This feels like an Andy Reid Philadelphia offense versus what you're expecting, what he's done in Kansas City. Feels like one of those type of things because I say that because they're running the football. Brian Westbrook, Shady McCoy. I can go on and on. Andy Reid was turning out running backs in Philly. Your fantasy team, you wanted the Andy Reid back. And then it kind of went away a little bit. But they certainly have it in K9. And you like that nickname, though, Jay? I mean, his name's Kenneth Walker III. He's number 9. They say he plays like a dog, so they call him K9.
2: I mean, sometimes you don't get to pick your nickname.
1: That is true. As someone who lives their life mainly by a nickname, I didn't really pick Johnny Ballgame. One of my nerdy friends at a bowling alley named me Johnny Ballgame, putting my name on the, you know, on the bowling screen. When you type it in, we were in like high school.
2: I mean, that was a nice name for them to put up there for you. I can't imagine what other names you guys probably considered putting up there for you.
1: You know how that goes. Yeah.
2: Oh, yeah. I've got a teenage boy. Yeah.
1: Are you a bowler? Have you ever bowled?
2: I mean, yeah, I've gone bowling before. Yeah, I wouldn't say like I'm a bowler.
1: No, you're a boxer, huh?
2: Yeah. For, you know, throwing punches versus bowling balls.
1: When's the last time you've done any type of you work out, boxing, anything, or put the gloves up?
2: Like just boxing workout specifically. I did one a couple years ago. That was good. Just pads. I guess they frown upon like punching people in the face at these boutique boxing gyms now. So, so just working out boxing, but right. I haven't done that for a while.
1: All right. Anybody want to get in on this? 310-840-4910. The 0-4 teams. What is theirs? They're just 3 of them. Who are why am I not? Who are the 0-4s?
2: Let's see. I've got the Miami Dolphins and Tennessee Titans.
1: Okay.
2: And Houston, Texas.
1: Okay. Gosh, Houston's in that group. It's like one of those deals like, you know, you were saying like, oh, you know, when you get a certain stature, the reason all these big-ass, famous-ass quarterbacks want famous, beautiful women is because you get to a certain level where, okay, I my dating pool is increasing, so I might as well swim in my own dating pool. If that probably doesn't make sense, but that's what you think a lot of these guys are doing. Yeah, okay, makes sense. And there's another big play in this Sunday night game as well. But those 0-4 teams, you know, your season is probably over. Did you put the Chargers on that list, Jay? L.A. Chargers? I think the Seahawks put them there, too. So I think the Chargers, the Dolphins, and like you said, Tampa Bay, the Buccaneers are also 0-4. I think Todd Bowles might be the first coach fired. Have you ever been, think about this, because this happened in a college game yesterday. Anybody listening, have you guys ever been fired when you were like already at work? Like you were at work, you were like working, and your boss came up to you and said, you're done, you're fired, you're out, go. Have you ever had that? Well, one thing, and one line of work that doesn't have that is football and football coaching. But last night in Fort Collins, Colorado, beautiful town, by the way, the Colorado State Rams were getting smoked. They were getting motorboated by the Oregon State Beavers. I mean, boat raced by the Oregon State Beavers. And Jim Mora, the coach, he fired his defensive coordinator during the game, kind of. He basically said, you are no longer calling plays. And the defensive coordinator said something like, well, then I don't want to be here. And he said, leave. And he fired him on the spot in a college game last night. That's where we are now, even with college sports. I have to admit, that's happened to me. I was working at a country club once, and I was late, hungover, crawled in there, and my manager, I still remember his name, Dave, came up to me and he said, ball game, you're out, you're done, you're fired, at work. Has that ever happened to you?
2: No.
1: Okay.
2: I don't think I've been fired at work. I've been like sent home, and then I just quit the next day.
1: Yeah, okay. Like, I mean, because so a lot of times you get, you know, it depends on the job, but, you know, we need to see you come into the office and they'll fire you. And then, you know, we need your key card, you know, in football, bring your playbook. You got to have security escort you out. They don't even want you to go to your cubicle and get stuff. That's very awkward. I've seen in my line of work, a lot of people have had to do that walk of death type of thing. Everybody in the building kind of sees it. And you're like, oh, no, man, but
2: I don't like them touching my things. I've had that happen once where they like called me and let me go over a phone call. This was years before 2020, where I feel like now that's more acceptable to get let go over a phone call. And as an intern, and I didn't like them packing up my things for me because I didn't trust that they got all my things.
1: So, bug me like, too. I agree. Like you fire. I want to get my stuff out of here. I do. One last, let's check in Carolina with the ball right now. 29-19, they lead Detroit, about 11:55 left in baseball. We still got the same score over there, Jay?
2: Yeah, we still got the Braves at 3 and the L.A. Dodgers at 1, but we've got some action happening here. We've got the Braves with 2 runners in scoring position on 2nd and 3rd, top of the 8th with 1 out, and we've got a 3-0 count. So looks like the Braves could be racking up some more runs here on the Dodgers.
1: This is fantastic. All right, keep it right here. We're handing things off. Linnell Willingham kills it every time he's on here. He's going to get you to the wee early hours as we start another wonderful week on Westwood One. Jamie, terrific debut. Can't wait to work with you next week.
2: Thanks for having me.
1: Art Martinez, professional board operator, and yours truly.
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Yes, indeedy. Welcome in. Another Sunday installment of Westwood One Sports Night. Whitney Youngest in charge. Linnell Willingham getting you up to 3 a.m. Eastern time. Number to hit us up on the talking text line, 310-840-4910. 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Just search Westwood One Sports Night. Already having a bunch of good conversation on social media with you all throughout the course of the day. People sliding in my DM saying, oh, this and this happened during the day. I cannot wait until the show tonight. I expect a lot of folks to call in tonight and pop it, because some folks have some receipts that they want to cash in. How do you cash?

regulation. They just kicked a field goal that puts them ahead by 13. The story of this game to this point, and we'll see in this final 9 minutes or so whether or not Detroit is able to make some hay. But the story of this game tonight is once again been the defense of the Detroit Lions, showing that they are quite literally one of the worst units in all the National Football League. It's been every week this year, the Detroit Lions defense really feeling like they're the catalyst for why this team hasn't gotten things done. And people will say, what do you mean hasn't gotten things done? Another 2-1. 2-1, but haven't really played anyone to this point. I would say this matchup tonight here against the Carolina Panthers, probably their most formidable opponent. I know they had a Thursday night game against Buffalo. We'll talk about the Bills and how I'm feeling about them coming out of week number four a little bit later. But I think the frustrating part for me when it comes to the Detroit Lions is it's the same mistakes happening over and over and over again. As far as I'm concerned, based on the numbers that we have seen here tonight, based on the game footage we've seen here tonight, Lions defensive coordinator Kelvin Shepard should have been fired at halftime, as they continue to be the worst pass defense in all of football. Think about who is not in the lineup tonight for the Carolina Panthers on offense. No Jalen Coker, no Xavier Leggett, who's now on injured reserve, yet Teteroa McMillan still is running Kanye crazy. 12 catches, 170 yards, and 2 touchdowns tonight. When you are a defensive coordinator and you're going against a receiving core that has its star, right, but is missing its complementary pieces, you would think that you would pay extra close attention to Teteroa McMillan. That has not been the case tonight when it comes to Kelvin Shepard and his Detroit Lions defense. He has had, I mean, a hell of a performance here. And it started in the first half where he went for over 100. They haven't really had answers for him here tonight. And if the Detroit Lions do not get things figured out on the defensive side of the football, they're not going to reach expectations. They're not going to meet expectations. And I told you all offseason, anybody who would listen, I was ready to write off the Detroit Lions. This group, to me, has not been the same since they lost both of their coordinators. Talking about Ben Johnson, their former offensive coordinator, now head coach of the Chicago Bears, and then Aaron Glenn, their former defensive coordinator, now head coach of the New York Jets. They've got to get better, though. They're a team, and we'll see what happens here in this final 9 minutes. I don't want to write them off, and then they go score twice and make me look like a damn fool. But it feels like Carolina is about to close this thing out, and no one should be surprised. Vegas was surprised. I was stunned going into this game. Carolina at home, 3.5-point underdogs. Why? Why? It was the easiest money laying on the floor this weekend. This Detroit defense is terrible. Anyone with a pulse that's been watching football over the first month of the season here, you shouldn't be too surprised, one, by what you're seeing here in terms of the score, and then individually speaking, what you're seeing from the quarterback, Bryce Young, who has really carved this Lions defense up all night long, 27-36, 307 yards, and 2 touchdowns without Jalen Coker, without Xavier Leggett. So impressive performance, but not one, like I'll continue to say, not one that I'm totally surprised by when you consider the opponent. The Detroit Lions are the worst defense in the National Football League in 2026. That's just the reality of it. They're injured in the back end, and the dudes that are playing and healthy aren't very good at football. So I don't know how this gets better. I don't know how this gets fixed. It's part of the reason why I don't have very high expectations for the 2026 Detroit Lions. Every win that they get against a formidable group should be considered a win and a bonus and a major, you know, positive if you're a fan of the Detroit Lions. This feels like a group that is going to be hovering around 500 all year long, waiting for that answer to the test, waiting, hey, can we finally
figure out and solve our biggest problem, our biggest Achilles heel. And through 3 weeks, and really through 4 weeks now, as we're seeing it here again on Sunday Night Football, it's been their defense.

0: Once again, offensively, they're getting it done. I believe they said it on the broadcast. They're off to a historic start on the offensive side of the football. When you talk about what Detroit has been here through the first 3 weeks of the season. So I don't think anyone should be surprised at what we're seeing here tonight. Clearly, we know the defense is their Achilles heel. We'll see in this final 7-16 in regulation whether or not they can come back and score the W. We'll continue to spin around the National Football League as we roll throughout the program here tonight, Westwood One Sports Night, with the youngest in charge, Lanelle Willingham. I will get you up to 3 a.m. Eastern time. We do it each and every Sunday night here on the program as we try to wrap up the day that was in the National Football League. I'll ask you your biggest takeaways throughout the show. We'll also get to our Sunday superlatives as we enter the 1 a.m. hour on the East Coast. So plenty of incentive to stick around here on Westwood One Sports Night. Let's get into the action, though, and some of the things that happened this Sunday. What did I learn today? The number one thing that I learned today is that the Kansas City Chiefs are still very much in the catbird seat when it comes to the AFC. They are the best team in football right now, as far as I'm concerned. They survived a scare earlier today against Max Crosby and the Las Vegas Raiders. But one thing that I said about Kansas City all offseason, and they've shown it here in the early portion of the season, this group's got a chip on their shoulder. Meaning what? You're going to have to give your best shot each and every time you play them because they're not overlooking anybody and they're not rolling over. And then two, I think this group is as well-equipped as anybody to overcome adversity because of the major adversity that their quarterback was facing heading into the season, coming off of an ACL tear. I told you all, man, when it happened earlier this spring, the NFL messed up when they allowed Kenneth Walker to sign with the Kansas City Chiefs. When he signed, I dubbed it then the most impactful free agent signing of the entire offseason. And to this point, four games in, Kenneth Walker has been historically good, playing some of the best running back we've seen over the past 20 years. How good has he been? Through four games, Kenneth Walker, 537 yards, the most by any running back in the past 15 years. He's averaging 134 yards per game. He's on pace for 2,282 yards over the span of 17 games. That would be the total, right, of 2,100 yards, a little over 2,100 yards, through 16 games. For those of you that continue to cry and bitch and moan and complain about modern running backs, you know, using a 17th game to pad their stats, to fluff their stats. This isn't fluff. This isn't padding. Kenneth Walker is showing he is up there with Jackson Smith and Jigba and Brock Bowers and Jamar Chase. He's up there with those dudes in terms of being the best non-quarterbacks in all the National Football League. This dude is explosive. This dude is a menace. And the thing that I love, we questioned, right? We questioned what he could be in the pass game. Didn't have a whole lot of impact today as a pass catcher, but you've seen it throughout the first month of the season. Very capable in that department as well. The thing I love the most about Kenneth Walker, the thing that the Chiefs love most about Kenneth Walker, and what I hollered from the moon all offseason, they've got an easy button now on that side of the football, talking about Kenneth Walker. Pat Mahomes today was 15 of 30. That's a 50% completion percentage, guys, for 225 yards and two touchdowns. Yet Kansas City put up 30 points and won this game against the Las Vegas Raiders in hostile territory. I said it after the week one victory against Denver. We're witnessing, right, a new era of Kansas City Chiefs football. And Kenneth Walker is as important of a piece to this thing as Pat Mahomes is right now. Honestly, and I'm sure if you were to inject Pat with truth serum, he would tell you the exact same thing. He would tell you the exact same thing. So as it currently stands, when it comes to this group, talking about the Kansas City Chiefs, 4 weeks in, I think they're the clear-cut, runaway best team in the National Football League. As we continue to move through the month of October, I think they're going to get better and better. And it's kind of my big picture takeaway for today in total. On Wednesday night on Westwood One Sports Night, I dubbed today in the National Football League, I dubbed it Separation Sunday. What did I mean by that? I meant that I thought today, right, we were going to have the contenders separate themselves from the pretenders. I'm going to sound like a broken record until I see the drastic improvement in the clean football that I'm looking for. With the current culture of the preseason and the current culture of the NFL offseason, OTAs, mandatory minicamp to training camp, because of that current culture, it's going to take some time to get the oil, right, running through the engines of some of these teams. It's going to take some time, right, for these two teams, for every team in the National Football League to be playing their best football. It's going to take some time, right? That is what we know. How much time is it going to take is the question. It's not about style points this time of year. Can you survive? Can you continue to hover and float around 500, right, while you continue to work on your weaknesses throughout the month of October, throughout the month of September? Because at some point, right, you're going to have to shake a leg or lose one, as I like to say. At some point, these losses that you suffer, right, they're going to have more and more consequences. But right now, right, there are a couple of teams out there, and we'll talk about them all as we roll throughout the show here tonight. There are a couple of teams right now that are winning ugly. And it's not sexy. It's not pretty. They're going to be the A block of a lot of sports talk shows throughout the course of the week. But they won today. That's what it's about right now. It's not about style points. It's not about it looking sexy. It's about one or two things. Did you win or did you lose? Bottom line, that is how you're being judged right now when it comes to the National Football League. This first month, really the first 6 weeks, can you survive? Can you hover around 500 while you turn your weaknesses into strengths and then ultimately figure things out as a football team? We'll continue to keep you up to speed on Sunday Night Football as we roll throughout the program here tonight on Westwood One Sports Night. Youngest in charge, Lanelle Willingham, rocking out with you as I get you up to 3 a.m. Eastern time. Pretty eventful Sunday in the landscape of the National Football League. I learned a lot about Kenneth Walker in Chiefs Raiders. My biggest takeaway, though, and the number one thing that I learned today, despite losing to the Kansas City Chiefs, the Las Vegas Raiders are a force to be reckoned with in the landscape of the AFC. Despite them losing today, they're as big of a threat to Kansas City as anybody in the entire conference. They have a formula and a way in which they want to go about playing football. And if it wasn't, honestly, for a late turnover by the Las Vegas Raiders, man, they could have won this football game. They could have. They could have won this football game. They had a special teams fumble late in his football game that ultimately cost them. But still, man, you saw this group continue to scratch and fight and claw tooth and nail in this football game. There's no such thing as moral victories, right, in the National Football League. Here is why today was a victory, though, for the Las Vegas Raiders. And I think if you watch this football game and you've watched prior Raider games, you felt the environment today. And that's something that the Raiders, throughout the course of the football season, are going to have to earn. Unfortunately, they play their home games in Las Vegas, Nevada, one of the number one top vacation destinations in all of the United States. So teams are going to travel to take on the Las Vegas Raiders. Teams are going to flock in bunches to take on the Las Vegas Raiders. What the Raiders did today, despite not winning the football game, they protected home turf and showed the Las Vegas Raiders faithful, hey, we're an outfit worth spending your money on. Hey, we're an outfit that's worth, you know, you buying tickets and coming out and seeing us each and every weekend. The days of Allegiant Stadium being taken over by the opposing team, hopefully if you're a Raiders fan, those days are over. Because despite them losing today, they have shown that they're for real. That pass rush throughout the course of this contest was on Pat Mahomes' ass. They held him to a 50% completion percentage today. America, like, that was as real as it gets, talking about their defensive performance I thought Kirk Cousins continued to play at a MVP caliber level today. Dropping back 52 times. Not the formula for Las Vegas. They wish they would have gotten to run the football a little bit better. But the fact that they were able to be in this football game, despite being relatively one-dimensional, says a lot about where they are, man. I love the grit. I love the toughness. I love the moxie of this football team. They expected to win this football game today. That's the thing to me that is most impressive. And they proved it. And they showed that by the way that they played today. They're not looking for a moral victory. They don't give a rat's ass about what I have to say. They're probably PO'd in that Vegas locker room. They probably feel like they let an opportunity slip through their hands. They were as confident as all get out. So much so that at the half, this was something to me that just speaks to the identity of this football team. Clint Kubiak, head coach of the Las Vegas Raiders, he got interviewed by CBS's Tracy Wolfson going into the locker room. He had this to say about his expectations for the second half.
1: 17 rush yards in that first half. How
2: important? Not good enough. Got to be better. But you know what? We're winning. We're going to win the game.
1: Appreciate it. All right.
0: I love it. You know what? We're winning. We're going to win the game. If you listen to us regularly, Sunday through Wednesday nights on Westwood One Sports Night, we have let you hear plenty of Clint Kubiak throughout the first 3 weeks of the season. There is a confidence, buzzword, aura that this dude has, and it's trickling down the rest of that roster. There was a moment in this game, if you all were watching, when Kirk Cousins, on a play, just didn't let it rip, ultimately ended up taking a sack. I thought Clint Kubiak was going to have a heart attack on the sidelines. He's invested. He's into it. He wears his emotions on his sleeves. And he understands the opportunity that he has right now with the Las Vegas Raiders. This fan base is a sleeping giant talking about the Las Vegas Raiders. We take calls each and every night here on Westwood One Sports Night, and we always hear from the Raiders faithful. They're winning right now. Right? So I expect to hear from them. But, man, throughout the course of the season, Raiders fans, no matter how this thing goes, the National Football League is just more fun with them being relevant, with them being a part of the fight. It's my biggest takeaway from today in the National Football League. Guys, despite the Las Vegas Raiders losing this football game, I thought they balled out of control and proved that, hey, through 3 weeks, we're not just some feel-good story. We're a legitimate contender in the landscape of the AFC. About 6 minutes left to go in regulation here on Sunday Night Football. Carolina Panthers still up 13 over Jared Goff and the Lions. They've got the ball at midfield. We'll keep you up to speed on the final 6 minutes of regulation as we roll throughout this opening hour here on Westwood One Sports Night. Coming up on the other side, we officially buried one of the 32 NFL teams today. I'll tell you who I pulled the shovel out for next here on Westwood One Sports Night.
3: 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Coming up on Monday Night Football from New Orleans, it's the Saints hosting the Falcons. 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Now they march into New Orleans to face Tyler Shuck and the Saints. Join me, Ross Tucker, Jamie Erdahl, and Super Bowl winning coach Doug Peterson. 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
0: Right, youngest in charge, Linnell Willingham in the seat tonight with you. Keeping you up to speed on everything that's going on Sunday Night Football. And don't look now, America. This game just got a hell of a lot closer. As we're here in the final moments, the final minutes of regulation between the Carolina Panthers and the Detroit Lions here on Sunday Night Football. Carolina's first appearance on Sunday Night Football in over a decade, man. Jared Goff just made it a six-point game. He hooked up with Sam Laporta on an eight-yard touchdown. Extra point up and good. It is now 26-32 Carolina with 3:38 left to go in regulation. We will continue to keep you up to speed on the finish of Sunday Night Football as we roll throughout this opening hour of the program here tonight. I want to take a pit stop in the landscape of Major League Baseball as well while we have the opportunity to. We'll talk about this more extensively as we move throughout the show here tonight. But don't look now. The National League Division Around Series tied up at one apiece after the Atlanta Braves take one from the L.A. Dodgers 3-2. It was a pretty stellar performance from the Braves when you consider what they were able to do as a pitching staff, limiting the Dodgers star-studded lineup to just six hits. Think about, you know, when folks were making their preseason projections, the depth of the bullpen of the Atlanta Braves was definitely part of the conversation as to why they could potentially knock off the LA Dodgers. They did it tonight in really stunning fashion as far as I'm concerned. And we'll see what happens coming up in Game 3 as the Dodgers try to pick up the pieces. Not a good outing from Blake Snell. Lasted just 3 2/3 in this one. Giving up three hits. Gave up a run in this one as well. But five walks as far, you know, throughout this game. And just not a lot of command from him to start this one. And that's why he only was ultimately able to last 3 2/3. We'll see. Moving forward in Game 3, whether or not the Dodgers can ultimately pick up the pieces. Continuing to keep you up to speed with the latest in the National Football League as we roll throughout this opening hour of the show here on Westwood One Sports Night. Lions and Panthers, about 3:20 left to go, 3:24 to be exact, left to go in regulation. Detroit just took their first timeout. Carolina has the football as they try to milk the clock here and preserve this six-point lead. We'll keep you up to speed on that as we roll throughout this opening hour. I mentioned before we took the break, there was a team today that I buried in the National Football League. Stuck a fork in the team today. The Houston Texans are officially dead with a record of 0-4. And here's the ironic part about it. The Texans being 0-4, from my vantage point, really has nothing to do with C.J. Stroud. And I know he is going to be the topic of conversation, and whether it's fair or not, public enemy number one. But the reality is C.J. Stroud is far from the biggest problem with the Houston Texans right now. He's just, if we were ranking the Texans' problems right now, he doesn't even make the Super Six Pack, guys. Like, I really do believe that, look, quarterback wins is not a stat, but we do it all the time. We judge dudes based off of wins and losses. And the reality is, man, today there was really nothing more that C.J. Stroud could have done, man. The Texans only had 51 plays offensively and put up over 400 yards of offense. You know how hard that is to do? I'm not sure what else Stroud is supposed to accomplish. Each and every week, it feels like there's some sort of new excuse as to why C.J. Stroud isn't this, as to why C.J. Stroud isn't that. I think he's playing pretty damn good football to start the 2026 campaign, and it feels like the rest of the team is the bigger problem. The Houston Texans right now, and it honestly feels crazy to say, the Houston Texans are broken defensively. A group that's been arguably the best in the National Football League over the past 2-3 seasons, they are broken on that side of the football as far as I'm concerned. They have no answers. None. And week in and week out, they're giving up explosives. They're giving up chunk plays. What they showed in the opener against the Buffalo Bills, it feels like every week since, teams have tried to replicate that. Teams have put that on tape, and they've had no answers. This secondary of the Houston Texans, week in, week out, giving up big play after big play after big play. And everyone's guilty. Everyone's guilty, from Kamari Lassiter to the newly paid Derek Stingley. They're all guilty. That's the tough part about what we've seen here from Houston defensively. They got the sack this summer. Got the bag this summer from the Houston Texans organization. Honestly. Yet, they haven't lived up to expectations through the first month of the season, man. It's gross right now what we're seeing from the Houston Texans on the defensive side of the football. And the sad part, it's not like they're dealing with a bunch of injuries on that side of the football. It's not like they're waiting for somebody to return to the lineup. That's not it at all, man. They're just not playing good football. No other way to chalk it up. Again, today was against the Dallas Cowboys, who we know is one of the more, you know, explosive offenses in football. They gave up 399 yards of total offense, gave up 6 of 14 on third down, and the time of possession was won by the Dallas Cowboys. Dallas ran 21 more offensive plays than Houston. If you're looking for more of a, you know, more proof that the Texans couldn't get off of the field defensively, there it is, man. That was the story today. Houston's defense simply not being good enough, especially in the second half where Dallas scored 14 in the third quarter and 14 in the fourth quarter. Whenever they needed to come up with a big-time stop in the second half, they simply could not. And as we sit here, getting ready to exit the first weekend in October, the Houston Texans are dead and stinking. The Houston Texans are going nowhere fast. And at 0-4, history tells you when you fall to this record, your season's over. When you fall to this record, you might as well pack it up and get ready for the offseason. That's the sad part about the Houston Texans. And look, I feel like in some form or fashion, right, we all can relate to the Houston Texans and what's going on with the Houston Texans right now. They're a team that has super high expectations, and the reality is they're beating themselves. Derek Stingley didn't forget how to play football. Will Anderson and, you know, Danielle Hunter didn't forget how to rush the passer. Kamari Lassiter didn't forget how to cover. It's self-inflicted wounds all over the tape for the Houston Texans, which is part of the reason why I feel like, you know what? Do they have opportunity to dig themselves out of this hole? I'm burying them. So no, they don't. But there's that genie on my left shoulder. Good nail. Telling me, don't count the Texans out. That's not fair. That's not youngest in charge of you. I'm always rooting for the underdog. Y'all know that. But at this point, the underdog is underdead and undercooked, as far as I'm concerned, when it comes to the Houston Texans. And the reality is, in this league, when you fail to meet expectations, there are usually sweeping consequences as a result. Everybody involved with the Texans organization understands the sense of urgency that they need to have right now. They're 0-4, and their season is slipping through the cracks right now. As far as I'm concerned, they're already dead. Their head coach, DeMeco Ryans, had this to say post-game about where things stand at 0-4.
1: And today was not a great finish by our team defensively. It was not good enough. The offense goes out and plays like they played to give us 30 points defensively. You have to find a way to close that game out. And you know, it's disappointing that we've been in three games that way, right, where the offense has done a great job and we haven't been able to close it out there in the second half. So we got to look at it all and see what changes we need to make and what we need to fix.
0: Look yourselves in the mirror if you're the Houston Texans and figure out how do we get better on the defensive side of the football. That's the number one thing and really the only thing that should matter to the Houston Texans is how do we get better defensively? Because despite what the general public may tell you, C.J. Stroud's dealing. C.J. Stroud's playing good football. And at the end of the day, he's playing for a contract. Right? C.J. Stroud wants to earn the bag from Nick Caserio and the Houston Texans. Well, he's got to win, but he's also got to play well. This is where things are going to get fascinating when it comes to Houston. You're 0-4 right now. History tells you you're not making the playoffs. But if C.J. Stroud continues to play this way for the remainder of the 2026 season, I give a rat's ass if you go 3-14. You have to pay him. You have to. He has proven here over the first month of the season that he's not the problem right now in Houston. I don't believe that. And if you're a real football fan and have been following this and aren't just chasing narratives and you've been watching, you know C.J. Stroud balled out of control today. And last week, played pretty damn well. Do the turnovers have to cut down? Yes, of course. You can't cost your team possessions. No one's going to sit up here and come to his defense for that. But the other things that he does for this offense, when you consider the lack of a running game, when you consider the offensive line and their inability to pass protect on a consistent basis, he's doing yeoman's work right now, man. C.J. Stroud is making chicken salad out of chicken you know what. They got Nico Collins back today. That was a big boost, you know what I'm saying, at the receiver spot. But at the end of the day, man, C.J. Stroud is an 8-year-old kid that was left home alone and has somehow got to fix his siblings' dinner. And all of a sudden, his older siblings, who were responsible and in charge, they're now taking the role of the younger sibling. That's how I would describe this Houston Texans defense. It's almost like, I don't want to make any sort of like light about drug references, but it's almost like they had a bad high, and now they're tripped out on defense, and they don't know how to play football anymore. It's the best way that I can describe it. It is a night and day difference in terms of the way that they look now versus the way that they looked a season ago. I mentioned it, though. C.J. Stroud, not his fault that the team lost today. 21-31, 347 yards, and 2 touchdowns. He spoke post-game about where his mentality's at 0-4.
2: Right. You know, every year is different. You can't, you know, last year's bread isn't going to, you know, feed us this year. So you got to find new ways. Like, I remember in college, Coach Day used to always say, you know, you have to be an iPhone. You have to upgrade every year. You know, you got to upgrade, you know, whatever that looks like, from personnel to plays to execution. Everything got to rise up. And you can't look back and be like, oh, well, we did it this time. We can do it again. Like, nobody's coming to save us. So we got to, you know, make sure we're looking ourselves in the eye, you know, being accountable and being honest, and then, you know, going to work.
0: I love the analogy, by the way, from Coach Ryan Day. Be an iPhone. We all need to be an iPhone, man. We all got to constantly upgrade and develop and get better. It's not the case right now when it comes to the 2026 Houston Texans. It felt like this was supposed to be a year of major progression. It felt like this was supposed to be the year that they took a massive step in the right direction. And for being honest here, a month into the season, it's the total opposite. 0-4 and dead and stinking after the first weekend in October. RIP to the 2026 Houston Texans. 310-840-4910 is the number here on Westwood One Sports Tonight. A hell of a lot more to get into, including our player of the day. I want you to hit me up in the YouTube chat. Just search Westwood One Sports Tonight. Give me your player of the day. A bunch of big-time performances throughout the course of the afternoon and the evening, including what you saw from Teteroa McMillan tonight on Sunday Night Football. We'll bring you his numbers and explain his night, plus recap Sunday Night Football coming up on the other side. That is next here on Westwood One Sports Night.
3: Kevin Harlan here from Westwood One. 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Now they march into New Orleans to face Tyler Shuck and the Saints. 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
1: Ain't nothing to it but to do it. Westwood One Sports Night, getting you up to 3 a.m. Eastern Time, recapping the day that was in the National Football League. And we just had Sunday Night Football go final. We'll recap that for you coming up here momentarily. Appreciate you joining us. Little request for you. If you're checking into the program via the YouTube stream, we encourage you to do so. Just search Westwood One Sports Night. If you're checking us out on YouTube, crazy day today in the National Football League. We had some star-studded performances. Give me your player of the day in the YouTube chat and write the hashtag player of the day. You can hit me up on social media with that as well at NELL_BTP using the hashtag player of the day. We'll read some of your nominees as we roll throughout the program here tonight. I do want to recap Sunday Night Football, though, because it was one of them ones, man. Really damn good game to wrap up an electric Sunday in the National Football League. The Carolina Panthers holding on at home, 32-26 over the Detroit Lions. Bryce Young, electric again through the air, 29-41, 329 yards and 2 touchdowns. I want to stop and acknowledge Bryce Young here for a second, because I think it's very easy at that position to lose confidence. When you think about the way that his career has gone, when you look at his career arc to this point, I mean, this dude has got as thick a skin as anybody in the National Football League. And I give him crap all the time about being undersized at the position and needing to wear stilts to see. But damn it, this kid's tough. He's got grit. He's got moxie. Not a lot to dislike when it comes to Bryce Young and the way that he's played in the first month of the NFL season. So I want to give him his flowers while we have the opportunity to do so. I will say this, though, man. This is how you know. This is me being the villain that I am, right? It was the Detroit Lions, though. So, like, I kind of expected you to play well, right? I wish, or Panthers fans wish you would have had this effort last weekend against Cleveland. Maybe we wouldn't be talking about you this way. For him to play the way that he did, though, in all sincerity, was big-time stuff from him. He deserves a ton of credit for what he was able to accomplish. And I think this Panthers team is going to go as far as he takes them this year. I continue to believe that, you know, what we're seeing from him isn't a fluke. He's a dude that's getting better. He's ascending. How good is he for real? Well, we're going to have to continue to find that out as we roll throughout the first month plus of the season here. Because in terms of, you know, formidable defenses, he hadn't seen a whole bunch of them to start the year. What he showed tonight, though, he did what he was supposed to do. And normally I know how I get. I don't like to praise folks for doing what they're supposed to do. But what Bryce Young did tonight, lighting them up through the air, was just big time. It was just big time. Remember to hit us up. You can hit me up on social media at NELL_BTP. Give me your player of the day, man. Hashtag player of the day. If you want to tweet at me, you can get at us in the YouTube chat as well. Just search Westwood One Sports Night. The Black Sports Network says Tedrell McMillan and Will Anderson, players of the day. Hard to be a player of the day defensively on a team that gave up 34 points. So I know what you're going to say in terms of the day that Will Anderson ultimately had at the office, but simply not good enough, if we're being honest. Wouldn't consider him a player of the day because they lost. Just saying. In terms of who my player of the day is, I do want to give some credit to the wide receiver that plays for the Dallas Cowboys. CeeDee Lamb today went Kanye crazy. 17 catches, 189 yards, including the game-winning touchdown for the Dallas Cowboys. They pick up a much-needed victory on the road against Houston. The reason he's my player of the game, man, I was going to go with Kenneth Walker, who has just been in fuego to start the year. The thing that's most impressive about CeeDee Lamb is the fact that he did it against Derek Stingley and Kamari Lassiter. who for my money is without a shadow of a doubt the best cornerback duo in all of the National Football League. So for CeeDee Lamb and a guy to have his situation to ball the way that he did today, he deserves a ton of credit. I think the Cowboys deserve a ton of credit, man. That was not an easy victory. When you think about going on the road in hostile territory against a clearly more desperate football team in Houston, not wanting to fall to 0-4 on the season, Dallas punched them in the mouth and continued to roll, man. I thought it was an excellent performance from CeeDee Lamb and the Cowboys today. Defensively, wasn't perfect. They still have a lot to improve on that side of the football. But CeeDee Lamb, this Cowboys offense, two consecutive weeks against really good defenses, right? You've seen the Cowboys offense go silly. The Grandstrander, says Teteroa McMillan of the Carolina Panthers, of course, with the player of the day. And then he goes, honorable mention, Puka Nacua. We're going to talk about the Rams and Eagles a little bit later on in the show. Just watching that football game and peeking at the Rams sideline throughout, there was a point in this game as they were down by 10 in the fourth quarter where Sean McVay goes over. And it's rare that you see a head coach huddle guys up and really get in dudes, especially on a veteran team like the Rams, right? Think about all the vets on that offense. Matt Stafford, Devontae Adams, right? Like, they got dudes that can come up and speak when you need to rattle the cage a little bit. It was Sean McVay getting on a knee, taking the headset off, spit flying everywhere, letting his team know, hey, what we've shown to this point isn't acceptable. We're better than what we've put on tape, so let's freaking show it. And if you saw the fourth quarter of Eagles and Rams today, you know that Sean McVay and company for damn sure showed it in that fourth quarter, in that second half, as they were able to pull things out and secure the W, man. 310-840-4910 is the number on the talking text line here on Westwood One Sports Night. If you're just filing in, leaving your coverage of Sunday Night Football on the local side, we'll recap Sunday Night Football for you coming up here in this midnight hour on the East Coast. A hell of a lot more to get into as we wrap up the Sunday that was in week number 4 of the National Football League season. Tough Sunday for your boy. If you're checking us out via the YouTube stream, you see who I'm rocking with. Burgundy and gold all in my background. We lost another quarterback today, guys. When you fall under 500 in October, it gets late early. I'll give you my biggest takeaway from week 4 of the NFL season next here on Westwood One Sports Night.
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0: Westwood One Sports presents Linnell Willingham.
1: Yes, indeedy. As we continue to roll throughout the program here on Westwood One Sports Night, youngest in charge, Linnell Willingham, getting you up to 3 a.m. Eastern Time. A lot more to get to. Feels like the show's just getting kicked off, man. Sunday Night Football just wrapped. The Lions falling on the road to Bryce Young in the Carolina Panthers. Really strong performance from Bryce Young, continuing to silence some of his haters. Me, I was one of his haters. He was pretty good once again tonight. 29 of 41, 329 and two touchdowns. Anybody, though, that's trying to make him like he's some sort of MVP candidate or anything of that nature, you're tripping. It was the Lions, honestly. If you're just joining us, like I mentioned, Lions big-time losers, 26-32 to the Carolina Panthers. And all night long, it felt like this Panthers offense was able to do whatever they wanted. I said it to start the show. I'll reiterate it here again. If you're a Lions fan, you should be calling for the job of your defensive coordinator, Kelvin Shepard. There is no way, no way that in a game where you don't have Jalen Coker, right, and you don't have Xavier Leggett, how the hell do you let Teteroa McMillan go for 14 catches, 192 yards, and two touchdowns? Bryce Young had 29 completions tonight. 14 of them went to T-Mac. He's the only dude that you got to worry about. Double team him. I thought it was a terrible, terrible defensive game plan by Kelvin Shepard and company. You can say what you want about Bill Belichick.

If T-Mac got to go take a deuce, I'm with him while he's wiping his ass. They should not have left him alone here tonight, man. And it's frustrating to see because outside of the Bryce Young to Tetteroa McMillan connection, the pass game was pretty mediocre for the Carolina Panthers tonight. It was. Now, the big reason, the biggest reason they were able to have success tonight, it all started on the ground with what they were able to get from Chuba Hubbard. 20 carries, 122 yards, not one, but two touchdowns on the night. They just totally took this Lions defensive front to town, man. And now the Carolina Panthers, are now the Detroit Lions, after coming into this one a game over 500, fall back to 500, and they're on the road again next week against the Arizona Cardinals. So not a good spot to be in right now for the Detroit Lions. We all know it, though. I feel the same way about Detroit as I feel about San Francisco. The undefeated Niners? Yes, the undefeated Niners. They're two flawed football teams that will be in the conversation and in the playoff hunt, playoff picture all year long. But when they make it to the playoffs and when they play big boy opponents, you're going to see that they're painfully average. That's my TED Talk. But no, like we'll see if I'm right or not. And when it comes to like keeping receipts here in the early portion of the NFL season, I've been right more than I've been wrong here to this point. In terms of my biggest takeaways, and you can begin to line up on the phones with your biggest takeaways from week number four of the NFL season at 310-840-4910. I got two. My two biggest takeaways from today. My first one, man, I got to give credit where credit is due. You got to show me, baby. Despite their loss today, the Las Vegas Raiders are for real. Despite their loss today, not only are the Las Vegas Raiders for real, they're one of the biggest threats in the AFC to the Kansas City Chiefs. And here is why. If you watched that game today, the thing that stood out the most about Vegas was their effort defensively. And some of you are probably going to say, what the hell do you mean, Linnell? They gave up 30 points. Well, if you were watching this football game, late in the fourth quarter, there was a Kansas City touchdown drive. Four plays, 65 yards. It's where they hit the deep shot to Tyquan Thornton. And by the way, this was the craziest thing I've ever seen on a football field when I saw today with Tyquan Thornton. Anybody that was watching this Chiefs game, if you're not really familiar with adrenaline and how adrenaline works, everyone has adrenaline in them. But I feel like unless you play sports, it's hard to get that adrenaline rush, right? Tyquan Thornton today catches a deep shot from Pat Mahomes, and his ankle is turned the opposite direction. He doesn't realize it until he tries to stand on it. It was the craziest thing ever, man. It was nuts watching it. It was like, dog, he was so geeked up for making that big-time play, which led to the Chiefs scoring a touchdown. He was so geeked up to make that big-time play that bro tried to stand up on his foot that was like this. If you're watching on the YouTube stream, you see what I'm doing here like this. I mean, it was awful. Think about broken fibulas, broken ankles, dislocated ankles. They all look nasty whenever your body part is going the way that it ain't supposed to, America. But, man, today I really learned I ain't had that type of adrenaline. Maybe I didn't have adrenaline because I got cracked. I tell the story all the time about how I tore my ACL on senior night. I tried to crack back somebody. My ACL tearing felt like a seatbelt coming undone. It hurt immediately. I knew right away that I was screwed. It's no way that Tyquan Thornton got up and tried to stand on whatever the hell his ankle was doing. I was totally taken aback by that. But here's why I give major credit and kudos to this Las Vegas Raiders defense. Yes, the scoreboard is going to tell you they gave up 30 points. But after that Tyquan Thornton deep shot that led to a touchdown on the ensuing kickoff, the kick returner for the Las Vegas Raiders fumbles the football, and Kansas City takes over at the Vegas 22-yard line. Very next play, guess who? Kenneth Walker. Touchdown. And
that's really all she wrote as far as the football game is concerned.

0: return. Now, obviously, the Raiders, they go on and go on this immaculate touchdown drive to get the football back. And they made this thing a fight. They took it all the way down to the final whistle, man. They battled their asses off. But, man, this Raiders defense, as we bring it around town, this Raiders defense to me, man, like, they showed me something today. They held Kansas City's offense, as far as I'm concerned, to just 23 points, because I don't count that last touchdown. And then Pat Mahomes was held to a 50% completion percentage today, guys. How crazy that is? They held him to a 50% completion percentage. And if you watch this game, right, one thing that was very apparent every time that the CBS broadcast panned to the Kansas City sideline in the first half, it was almost like if you've ever really fell below expectations, if you've ever been in a situation where, let's just say, your wife or something asks you to go out and do the simplest of things, right? Let's just say every Thursday you go out and you get your wife turtles, you get her a card, you get her flowers. That's what keeps the spice and the romance in your relationship. Imagine the look on your face if you went to the store and there were no flowers there and there were no turtles. You'd be in a panic. You'd be looking side to side trying to figure out what it is and what it ain't. That was the look of Pat Mahomes, Andy Reid, Travis Kelce, all parties involved when it comes to the Kansas City Chiefs offense. That was the look that they had on their face throughout the course of this football game as they were trying to figure things out offensively. I give all the credit in the world to the Las Vegas Raiders. They don't do moral victories in the NFL. I don't do moral victories in the NFL. But the reality is, despite losing, the Raiders are one of the biggest winners of today, man. My biggest takeaway, and we'll take yours at 310-840-4910. My biggest takeaway thus far in week four of the NFL season is the Las Vegas Raiders, despite losing today, they're a force to be reckoned with in the AFC. They are 1,010% for real. Here's why I say they won, right? Here's why I say the Raiders won this football game. You know they didn't win it in terms of the win-loss column. But, man, I said it earlier in the show if you were tapped in. Las Vegas is a very unique place to have a pro sports team, especially a pro football team. Vegas is a vacation destination, guys. So you got to earn the respect of your fan base if you're a member of this Raiders football team. You got to give them reason to come out, or else every home game is going to be a road game for you, because every fan base across the country is going to make it their business to buy tickets and show up to the Raiders game. Because who doesn't want to spend time in Las Vegas? But what the Raiders showed is they're worth the price of admission. They're worth every damn penny that Raiders fans have spent on them this season. They're legit. That 3-0 that they got off to wasn't BS. They showed it here this afternoon, man. They're a legitimate NFL outfit and a legit contender within the landscape of the AFC. They take after the personality of their head coach. They take after the personality of their head coach. And, you know, there are a couple of teams in the NFL. The best teams in the NFL do normally, right? Talk about taking after the personality of your coach. When it comes to these Raiders, they're tough, they're gritty, they're fearless, and most importantly, they don't know any better. That's the way that I would describe Clint Kubiak. He doesn't know any better. What do I mean by that? He didn't have a whole bunch of experience as a play caller before he was elevated to this position of being an NFL head coach. So Clint Kubiak is here off of vibes right now. I'm not trying to discredit what he's done, but those vibes are very strong. Yes, he is a super sharp offensive mind, for sure, amongst the best in the NFL. But one thing that you have to have the ability to do as a head coach is reach every guy on that roster, 1 through 53. And I think from a personality standpoint, whether it's him being loose with the guys, whether it's him holding the guys to a super high standard that maybe they don't even think is achievable, he's got their respect, is how I would put it. He 1,000% has the respect of this football team. And I think when your pass rush is as good as the Raiders is, you're going to have a shot against anybody all year long. They can flat out get home rushing four. And you, if you watch number 17 today, N'Kobe Dean playing linebacker for the Las Vegas Raiders, playing at a all-pro level right now. Playing at a all-pro level. Look, some of you can't even name the starting corner duo right now for the Las Vegas Raiders. But that secondary, that back end, playing out of their mind right now. The special piece about this Raiders group and why I say Clint Kubiak deserves a ton of credit, it feels like everybody on that football team right now is playing above their ability. That is a testament to, one, the offseason program that Coach Kubiak has put this group through, and then, two, the confidence that he has instilled in them as a group. You can be an X's and O's wizard all you want, right? You can be the smartest man in the room, but if you cannot relate to people, if you cannot manage people, right, you're never going to have success in any leadership position, whether that's the NFL, working at the Geek Squad at Best Buy, or being the damn lead principal for your county, right? Like, it just is what it is. You have to display leadership skills. And I think as fun as the Raiders have been to this point, and as much credit as Kirk Cousins is going to get for playing at a borderline MVP level to this point, I think all of the credit, most of the credit, should go to Clint Kubiak. He has totally changed the vibes around that organization and has them feeling and believing that they're a legit, formidable group and contender in the AFC. I think that they are. I mentioned the personality of one Clint Kubiak. It was on display all throughout this football game. There was a play where Kirk Cousins just didn't let the football rip. I mean, Clint Kubiak looked like me when someone takes the last piece of chicken at the damn buffet. About to burst into tears damn near, throwing a temper tantrum on the sideline. Didn't throw his headset off because I think it was like tangled around his arm in a weird way, so he couldn't get it off. But you saw him turn red. You saw him curse. And it was all to himself, confined, because he didn't want to let people hear him going crazy. But like that moment right there showed how much he gives a damn. You also saw it at the halftime speech. He caught up with Tracy Wolfson before the half and couldn't help himself, man, wearing his emotions on his sleeve, talking to CBS about what's going to happen in the second half.
1: 17 rush yards in that first half. How
2: important? Not good enough. Got to be better. But you know what? We're winning. We're going to win the game.
1: Appreciate it. All right.
0: We'll win the game. They didn't win the game. But damn it, I appreciate the effort. Anybody that is still questioning the legitimacy of the Las Vegas Raiders, go watch what happened today. 310-840-4910 is the number. I want your biggest takeaways from week four of the National Football League season. I'm kicking us off here. My biggest takeaway, the Las Vegas Raiders are a force to be reckoned with within the AFC. And right now, if you had to inject me with truth serum, I would tell you that the Las Vegas Raiders are the biggest threat to the Kansas City Chiefs. That's over the Ravens. That's over the Bills. I'm drinking the Raider Kool-Aid, baby. Raiders! 310-840-4910. Give me your top takeaways from today in the National Football League. Bruce is in Los Angeles kicking us off. Bruce, what's up, man?
3: Hey, Linnell, how you doing? Happy NFL Sunday, week four.
0: Happy Sunday, man. This was another damn good one, Bruce, is how I would put it, man. If we get, if the rest of the weeks are like this, we're in for a damn good year.
3: It is a damn good year. I agree with you, Linnell. Listen, Linnell, all through the summer, July and August, all the pundits were saying that the Cleveland Browns were going to be a terrible team this year. They're 3-1. They have a better record than teams like the Rams, Dallas, Green Bay, Tampa Bay, Houston, Chargers, and New England, all teams that were predicted to be way ahead of them. But there was one pundit or expert, I don't know, whatever you want to call him. I think his initial had an L. His first initial was L. And he said Cleveland was going to be good this year. So I give credit to that guy because he's the guy who said it. And look, I don't know how good their whole season is going to be. But at this point, even what they've accomplished so far with quality wins over Pittsburgh, Carolina, and Tampa Bay, and much better play out of Deshaun Watson, that guy might have been onto something. The guy with the initial starts with an L.
0: He might have been, man. He might have been, Bruce. Give me your biggest takeaway here real quick before we let you run.
3: Okay. The Buffalo Bills, Josh Allen, I think most people would agree, is probably the most talented football player on the planet. A lot of people feel that way. But he's just so mistake prone. I mean, he was down by 3 points in the fourth quarter with about 2 or 3 minutes left, going down to set up the game tying field goal probably. And I think it was third and five, and he needed a first down. He had enough time really, he had timeouts left, and he lets go this crazy pass, about a 40-yard pass from his own 40 that was easily picked off. Game over. They never got the ball back because there was
0: just
3: only
0: a Hail Mary shot. Man, ends up getting picked off by Craig Woodson, and that was all she wrote. Bruce, I appreciate your call as always, man. 310-840-4910. Bruce says his biggest takeaway is Josh Allen and the Bills collapsing at home against the New England Patriots. If you're keeping score at home, it's the second consecutive week that Josh Allen has tried to single-handedly give the football game away. Today, he successfully did so as the Patriots got off the schneid, winning on the road against Buffalo 29-26. 310-840-4910 is the number here on Westwood One Sports. Not a lot more to get to, including your calls. Give me your top takeaway from week number 4 of the National Football League. I gave you one of my top takeaways. I'll give you another next here on Westwood One Sports Night.
4: 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Now they march into New Orleans to face Tyler Shuck and the Saints. 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
6: 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You can get at us on YouTube as well. Just search Westwood One Sports Night. See Knight Rider checking in the YouTube chat saying the Dirty Birds are out tonight. We on Bourbon Street. Y'all should be here. They're getting ready for tomorrow's massive Monday Night Football showdown in the NFC South between the Falcons, who look to have new life after Mike Penix made his season debut last Thursday on Thursday Night Football, taking on the New Orleans Saints. So super duper excited for that. We'll preview Monday Night Football before we get out of here. I'm taking your calls right now, though, at 310-840-4910. Give me your biggest takeaways here from week number four of the National Football League season. My biggest takeaway, as I mentioned, if you're just joining us, the Raiders aren't just some feel-good story. They are a force to be reckoned with and the biggest threat to the Kansas City Chiefs right now in all of the AFC. As big of a threat as the Ravens, a bigger threat than the Bills, a bigger threat than the Patriots, the Broncos. I look at this Raider group, man. They got a pass rush. They got a quarterback that's as confident as all get out. And they have arguably the best weapon in the NFL, non-Justin Jefferson, JSN, Jamar Chase division in Brock Bowers. He has gone Kanye crazy since returning to the lineup. He was big for them today in the loss. I feel like even though they did not win, they laid the foundation for what 2026 is going to be about. If you play defense at that rate, and you're able to turn people over the way that they are, you're going to be in every game each and every week. 310-840-4910. Let's go to Mr. Positive wanting to chime in. Out in Michigan. What's going on, Greg? Yeah, Mr. Positive? What's up, Mr. Positive? We got him? Greg? We'll put Greg. All good. We'll get Greg. Greg, we'll put you on hold here for a second as we're having a little bit of a difficulty with the phones. I'm sure.
7: Testing. Boom shakalaka. Can you hear me? testing. One,
6: you're
7: two, three,
6: not
7: four.
6: A real person, Greg. I swear to God, you're not. I mean that in the most polite way, yeah. Too, Greg. You know you're my man.
7: Testing.
6: Boom shakalaka. Come on, bro. This is crazy. What you got?
7: But yeah, no,
6: you can't be too thrilled. You can't be too thrilled. One, you saw this coming with your Lions. We've been prepping you since the summer, so you should know.
7: But my Bills, I'm devastated. Yeah. I mean, the defense is not there, and oh my God.
6: Can I point something out here just for the show? Ever since we confirmed that his middle name is not Elvis, the Chargers game happened and then today happened. So I don't know what we got to do. Maybe we should just start calling him Elvis again. Start calling him Josh Elvis Allen again. Maybe he'll start playing well.
7: Yes, he better, young man. I mean, I'm working out at where I work out, and I'm getting buffed and muscular and veiny. And all of a sudden, I look up at the score, and I'm just, oh, geez. And my workout went, boop. Oh, geez. I just was devastated, my friend.
6: Tough day for you. I get you.
7: Yes, thanks for taking my call, LW,
6: thanks
7: and everybody.
6: Thanks for chiming in, man. That's one of a kind, man. 310-840-4910. Look out to Cali, man. Robert, out in L.A., wanting to check in. Robert, what's up, man?
8: Hey, how are you doing, LL?
6: Doing good, Robert, doing good. What's up with you, man?
8: Well, I think I'm going to have to pump the brakes there with the Raiders.
6: Really?
8: I know you guys are. Yeah, I'm pumping the brakes.
6: Who are you rooting for, Robert?
8: Who am I rooting for?
6: Who do you root for during the season?
8: The only L.A. team there is, the Los Angeles Rams.
6: The Chargers? Okay.
8: Yeah.
6: What you got?
8: Well, I mean, I saw the game. Okay, it started early on with the Jaguars. My wife likes the Jaguars, and then I'm watching my Rams game on my mobile device, and I'm cheering on T-Law and watching Matthew go through them. And I got to say that I'm a little frustrated by what I saw offensively by the Rams today. And but getting to that Raiders game, towards the end, when they were driving and they had no timeouts left, and there was a pass completion at the 50, or so we thought.
6: Yeah.
8: the refs kind of helped things out.
6: The refs were horrible all day today, and we're going to get to them here in a second. But
8: yeah, please, because this is one of those instances where I think they get caught up in the whirlwind of the situation, and they took the ball without even thinking about reviewing the catch. And if I was Andy Reid, I would have said, yo, timeout. Wait, whoa, hold on. What happened to...
6: You're talking about the Chiefs and Raiders, the Trey Tucker catch that bounces off of the... Now, luckily, Kansas City gets the interception defensively, so it ends up being null and void. But to your point, a gaffe like that, that's a game-changing gaffe, one that's not acceptable, man. We got all this replay assist. And now, then in a moment when you really need it, Robert, it's nowhere to be found. I agree. Officials
8: now, let's go back last Monday night.
6: Yeah.
8: And you know the play I'm talking about. The Rams and the Broncos.
6: The pass interference,
8: Yes. Okay. Oh, the DPI is
6: what
8: it was.
6: The DPI, correct.
8: Yeah. And it was a call on the Rams. And it was frustrating because how does a DPI happen when the defender's actually got his eye on the ball? He's going step for step.
6: It was a bad call. This was a great call. I'm going to let you run because we're up against it here. I appreciate you.
8: Gotcha. I hear you.
6: I think Robert's overarching point, the officiating, that's his biggest takeaway, I'm going to say, that the officiating has been god-awful. We're going to get to the officials coming up here in a second because, boy, were the refs showing their ass on this Sunday. I'm talking about from Naruda to the Tuta, from 9 a.m. all the way to tonight in the Sunday night football game, man. The refs wanted to be the star of the show still. If there's somebody out there that can, you know, lock in with me on the star of the show still reference, you got a special place in my heart. 310-840-4910 is the number here on Westwood One Sports Night. Let's go to my man Boss out in Long Beach wanting to check in. Boss, what's going on, man?
9: Man, I'm in Oakland. First of all, nephew, I'm picking up what you're putting down.
6: Okay, caller from Oakland. Caller from Oakland. Boss, what's up, man?
9: Yeah. I'm from L.A., though, but I had to make sure I say my Raiders.
6: Yes, sir. I'm drinking the Kool-Aid even after a loss.
9: Listen, man, that defense held Patrick Mahomes to 10 points in the first half.
6: Come on, man.
9: People seem to forget that, man. That's Patrick Mahomes. They can say what they want. Patrick Mahomes is back. But but the word that you were looking for earlier, and I thought about it, was so perfect. They looked perplexed in the first half.
6: Yeah, on the sideline.
9: Yeah, I seen Andy reading him, and I had to call back because the other day I told you about my Maybach. Yeah, you know I got that thing, nephew. So if you got IG,
6: we need picture proof.
9: You got IG or something? You talking about nephew?
6: Look. I pick up what you put down. Congrats on your Raiders, even though they lost. I think I don't do moral victories. I don't do moral victories. I'm the youngest in charge, but I got an old school mentality, boss. But man, I don't know if you agree with what I said. That game today should show Raider fans, hey, this is a team worth investing your money in. Go fill out Allegiant Stadium. Give them the crowd support that they need, because you heard it in there today, boss. I mean, hot damn, brother.
9: Man,
6: like, I had goosebumps on my arms after one of them touchdown drives.
9: Your take was so good, I had to say to myself, this is the reason why I listen to you, because you know I never called in my life because I'm too. But for you, I had to stop and say, man, this. No, because the way you put it down, it was so eloquent and so on point, because you cannot say that Kirk Cousins ain't on point. Kirk Cousins is the guy that they gave all that money to. People seem to forget he got $100-something million from Minnesota. They gave him, and then Atlanta gave him a whole bunch of money. So he was worthy, but he wasn't ready. Now he got Kubiak. That's what you said that made the point. Kubiak, we our coach. We got a coach for
6: He's got swagger, dude. And I think you look at all the good teams in the NFL, boss, they take after the personality of their head coach. I'm going to let you run because we got some others to get to. I appreciate you as always, man. 310-840-4910. Can I just do it one more time? There was like – I feel like each week there may be like a new phrase that I stem off of. That's a new word that I've learned from TikTok, stimming. It means like you just do random things and make random noises. I'm learning here in real time. Last week, I couldn't help but every chance I got go, yeah, here we go. This week, in honor of the Raiders almost winning, this is how you know we care about the Raiders here on this program. I care about the Raiders here on this program. No other team in the NFL will get credit for losing the way that the Raiders are tonight. Because everyone that watched this game knows, yeah, they didn't win, but I know that Pat Mahomes, Travis Kelce, Chris Jones, Andy Reid, Vegas has their attention. They put that graphic up at the end showing Pat Mahomes' stat line, 50% completion percentage, but he's 8-0 against the Las Vegas Raiders. I give bold predictions all the time here on this show. That 8-0 record, that perfect record against Vegas, it ends this year. It's my biggest takeaway from week number 4 of the National Football League season. Despite the Raiders losing to Kansas City, they are a legit NFL outfit that cannot be slept on. They're as big of a threat to Kansas City in the AFC as Baltimore is, as Buffalo is. No more sleeping on the Las Vegas Raiders. They woke me up with their performance earlier today against Kansas City. 310-840-4910. Give me your biggest takeaway from week number 4 of the National Football League. Mike out in Hollywood, Florida, want to check in. Mike, what's going on, man?
10: How you doing, man?
6: Doing good.
10: I tell you, I love your show. I love you. I just want to tell
6: Appreciate
10: you that from
6: you,
10: the beginning. This was the best time for sports of the year, isn't it? I mean, my goodness. And I'm a Braves fan, and I can't believe they won in L.A. today. They had to win that game.
6: So I'm a politely ask. One, I agree with you. Good game earlier. I got to let you go because you didn't come in on task. But we will talk a little bit about what happened today in the NLDS. The Braves with a 3-2 win over the Dodgers to tie that series up at one apiece. 310-840-4910 is the number on the talking text line. If you want to chime in with your biggest takeaways from week number 4 of the NFL season, coming up in about 40 minutes, 1:20 a.m. Eastern time. You know how we do it here on Westwood One Sports Night. We'll give you our Sunday superlatives, best win, worst loss, most surprising thing that happened, and I'll tell you the team I'm most concerned with leaving week 4 of the National Football League season. 310-840-4910. Two things that I want to get to coming up on the other side. One, the NFL has a major problem on their hands. And then an NFC team today solidified themselves as the best team in the conference. I'll tell you who next.
11: 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Michael Penix in Atlanta coming off a big road win at Green Bay. Now they march into New Orleans to face Tyler Shuck and the Saints. 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

0: Roll here on Westwood One Sports Tonight. Youngest in charge, Linnell Willingham, kicking it with you as we get you up to 3 a.m. Eastern time, recapping the day that was in the National Football League. One more game left to go. That comes up later on tonight, Monday Night Football, Falcons and Saints from New Orleans. Super special game coming up later on tonight. And when you think about the division race right now here in the first month of the season within the NFC South, big time, gotta have it game for both New Orleans and Atlanta. We'll give you a full scale preview of Monday Night Football before we get out of here. Coming up in about 30 minutes, as we do each and every Sunday here on Westwood One Sports Night, we will bring you a fresh installment of Sunday Superlatives. I'll give you my best win from this Sunday, the worst loss from this Sunday, the most surprising thing that happened here on this Sunday. And then I'll tell you the team I'm most concerned with leaving this week of NFL play. But, man, I can't help but think about what happened earlier today within the landscape of the National Football League. I opened up the show saying this. I'll reiterate it here again. It's about surviving this time of year, right? We're getting ready to leave the first weekend in October. I called today Separation Sunday during the week on Westwood One Sports Night. And as I was saying it, there was a little bit of hesitancy in my voice, which is something that's rare, right? Because I was thinking like, man, it might take a little bit longer than 4 weeks. It may take 6, 7 weeks to figure out what it is and what it ain't with your top teams in the National Football League. I'm going to sound like a broken record. I think the current culture of NFL preseason, the current culture of NFL training camp in the offseason lends itself to bad play in the early portions of the season. And this time of year, it's not about scoring style points. It's about scoring W's. You don't want to be too far out of the race by the time you figure yourself out, because everybody's figuring themselves out right now. Every team in the National Football League right now has a fatal flaw. Every team, even the 4-0 Chiefs, even the 4-0 San Francisco 49ers, every team in the NFL right now has a fatal flaw. Problem is, or question is rather, can you win during the early portions of the season while figuring out how to mask and alleviate, you know, your big glaring flaw? Some teams are able to weather that storm. Some teams cannot. That's the beauty of the National Football League season. It is what it is. As I mentioned, we'll get you Sunday Superlatives coming up at about 1:20 a.m. Eastern time. I told you my top takeaway. It was that the Vegas Raiders are a force to be reckoned with in the AFC despite losing. Something else I wanted to get off my chest as well when it comes to the NFC. Man, the Chicago Bears, if they can continue to be as opportunistic as they've been defensively over the past two games, talking about Monday Night Football against Philadelphia and then today against the New York Jets, they will solidify themselves as the best team within the landscape of the NFC. It's all about the defense right now for Chicago. Hell, they could put me under center at quarterback. The bottom line is that run game, that run scheme is the best in the National Football League. Ben Johnson is absolutely in his bag right now. In his bag right now as a play caller, offensive coordinator, head coach, whatever the hell you want to describe him as. He's got this Bears team humming. The turnovers that they've forced here over the past 2 weeks, right? Bears fans are probably thinking it's about damn time. This is how they survived last year. They led the NFL in takeaways, if I'm not mistaken, in 2025. And normally, you know, turnovers is something that kind of varies year to year, right? It just is what it is. You have turnover luck, good turnover luck. You have bad turnover luck. I think right now for Chicago, it's more than just luck. It's the speed that they're playing with on that side of the football. We know what they are offensively. There's not a better offensive mind right now in the NFL than Ben Johnson. I would put him over Kyle Shanahan. I'd put him over Sean McVay. Here is the difference, right? Here is the difference with Ben Johnson compared to Sean McVay and Kyle Shanahan. I think their stuff is predicated off of how quarterback friendly the system is and how the system is power. The system is this, the system is that. I think with Ben Johnson, I don't remember the last time someone's been revered the way that he is for his ability to design the run game. I don't remember the last time somebody's gotten kudos for being an elite run game designer. Everyone wants the hotshot whiz kid that can groom the next quarterback. See, what Ben Johnson has showed you and why he's so special, it literally doesn't matter who he's working with at quarterback. And it's why I thought Kyle Shanahan and the Niners were going to buck the trend and give a big middle finger to the entire NFL. What do I mean by that? I think that Niners system is so quarterback friendly that anybody could play in it. So why would you ever spend big time money and big time draft capital the way that they did talking about the San Francisco 49ers? Why would you ever do that when the system is the big reason why Brock Purdy looks the way that Brock Purdy looks? I think it's a very similar situation in Chicago with their run game. Yes, Kyle Manungai, who went Kanye crazy today, is a damn good back. Yes, DeAndre Swift, who had a big-time performance today, is a damn good back. But the reason those dudes are able to have the success that they're able to have, right, is because of this run scheme designed by Ben Johnson. I mean, it's mwah, chef's kiss. And the former O-line, D-lineman and me, I love watching the trenches. And while Ben Johnson deserves hella credit, the offensive line deserves just as much credit, man. Moving people, climbing to the second level, doing a good job with the double teams, so on and so forth. It's a fun group to watch, man. And the way that they dominated the Jets today, by the way, there's some numbers to tell the story on just how dominant they were against the New York Jets today. Man, and here's the thing. The Jets have been frisky, right? The Jets have given everybody all they can handle in every game of the season to this point. Not today against this defense. I mean, against this Bears run game. They just didn't allow it, man. It was the Bears taking it to them from snap one of this football game. I'll get you the numbers coming up on the other side. But, man, just pure dominance is the best way that I can describe it, man, when it comes to what the Chicago Bears did today against the New York Jets. I know it's just the Jets, and some of you are going to say, how can they be your best team in the conference after they beat the Jets? It's not the fact that they beat the Jets. They dominated the Jets without their starting quarterback. That matters to me, America. It just does. If we got it ready, I do want to let you hear from the head coach of the Chicago Bears, Ben Johnson. Pretty interesting scenario that happened in this game today. For those of you that watched Bears and Jets in its entirety, you had to watch it in its entirety to know what actually happened in this game. Remember what the conversation was all week on Westwood One Sports Night. I told America, man, if it was up to me, if it was my decision, I would start Tyson Bagent over Case Keenum in this football game, man. And the funny thing about it, from the opening play of this game, it was Case Keenum as the starter. He handed the football off to DeAndre Swift, and then insert Tyson Bagent. It was very unique. It was very petty, and I honestly loved it, if I'm being honest. Here's Ben Johnson doing his damnedest to explain, you know, the start of the game today.
1: Got all these memos saying that Tyson was starting before I ever made an announcement, so I want to get Case out there the first time. It was like his ceremonial first pitch out there, handing off the torch.
2: You know, he gets credited with the win for that, right? Because he was out there.
1: Good for him. I think the team gets credited for a win.
0: I mean, that's just being a petty king. And I don't know. Think about the top offensive minds. Clint Kubiak. I'm already putting Clint in that category. Damn. Clint, Kevin O'Connell, Kyle Shanahan, Sean McVay. What do they all have in common, America? They got a big ego. Ben Johnson has showed. Pause. He might have the biggest ego of them all. 310-840-4910. We'll take a trip to the Bay Area. I'll tell you why I'm not impressed with the 4-0 Niners next.
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0: Westwood One Sports presents Linnell Willingham.
1: Let the good times roll, baby. Westwood One Sports Night, kicking it with you. The way that only we know how, baby, as we get you up to 3 a.m. Eastern Time, recapping the day that was in the National Football League. We're already four Sundays into this bad boy, baby. And I said it all week on Westwood One Sports Night. This was supposed to be Separation Sunday in the National Football League. What do I mean by that, America? Separation Sunday. I'm not as much of a grown-up as some of you may think. I don't separate my colors and my darks when I wash. I don't have time for that. But what I like to do when we talk about the NFL and we get about a month in, I like to separate the contenders from the pretenders. I thought that we would get that today. And now that the dust is settled on the fourth Sunday of the NFL season, I don't know if we have a lot more answers than what we had last week. You know what I'm saying? It feels like the same questions still remain. And one thing that is going to remain a constant with me, I'll give myself until Halloween. One thing's going to remain constant with me, and I'll give myself till Halloween. It's going to be hard for me, right, to really buy into teams. You're going to hear me pop it on certain teams, right? Like, I know. I don't need to see any more data. I know the Kansas City Chiefs are the best team in football. There's really nothing more that I need to see. They got it going on offensively. Kenneth Walker's been an absolute cheat code for that offense. That pass rush is getting busy. R. Mason Thomas, Karlaftis, Peter Woods, Chris Jones. They got it going on. There are some teams, though, that I'm still trying to get a read on, right? We're going to talk about, you know, a couple of those teams as we roll throughout this 1 a.m. hour. We'll give you Sunday superlatives coming up here in about 20 minutes. But, like, there's some teams that I still don't know what's up with them is the best way that I could put it, right? And in the NFL,

same old Jets. So when they got punished today, yeah, I was a little bit surprised. I was. I think the rule of thumb that we all need to follow, and everybody just follow what I say. If you follow what I say, all of your takes will be right. You'll make a lot of money. Ha! You follow along and you'll be the judge of that. But know that when it comes to the early portion of the NFL season, and this is me gaining some discernment as a young 28-year-old sports talk host. When I first got into the game, man, after week one, I'm full of takes. I'm popping it on any and everything, giving you concrete statements. As I've learned, right, through my time doing this, this portion of the season is all about survival. All about survival. And I've said this phrase a couple of different times. If you want to put it on a t-shirt and send it to me, DM me on Twitter. NELL_BTP. When you fall below 500 in the month of October, it begins to get late early. That's what it's about right now. Can you stay afloat? Can you stay a game above 500, a game within 500 or 500 itself? That's what matters. Can you stay afloat until you're able to turn your weaknesses into strengths? It's just the reality of it. There's one team out there in the NFC that everyone thinks is the flavor of the week. Everyone loves them. I don't feel the same way. Remember during the week, the conversation that we had about Denver and San Francisco and how excited I was, you know, to watch that football game. We got to see it today, and watching it, I'll be honest, I was kind of disappointed. I'm disappointed in the Denver Broncos. They lost 24-20 today at the hands of the San Francisco 49ers. And if you watch this game, you know as well as I do, the Denver Broncos have this problem of, like, they got to get smacked upside the head first before they decide that they want to wake the hell up. Watching this game unfold today, one thing was very clear and obvious. The Broncos got a lot of work to do. And then, two, the Niners are not as good as their 4-0 record suggests. The Niners are not anywhere near as good as their 4-0 record suggests. And here is why. The main Achilles heel that I think is plaguing the Niners is the fact that they don't have a pass rush. They don't have a pass rush. And when you look at their opponents through the first month of the season, the Rams in week one, the Dolphins in week two, the Cardinals in week three, the Broncos this past week. In week one, they had their full pass rush really at their disposal. And since then, it feels like they've struggled to get after the quarterback. Today was the first time they played a real opponent since week one. I don't consider the Dolphins or the Cardinals to be real NFL outfits. Y'all know this. My thing is with San Fran, man, when they play somebody that's not totally inept, I think they have real flaws. I think they're a flawed football team, if we're being frank. I think San Francisco is a super flawed football team whose regular season record, right, it's going to look good. It's going to look great. Be nice and shiny. They'll probably win 11, 12 games because of their schedule. But in the playoffs, right, and when they play stiffer competition, you're going to get the real version of the San Francisco 49ers. And I thought you saw the real version of the Niners for a portion of this football game today. Everyone's hollering Brock Purdy MVP, Brock Purdy this, Brock Purdy that. The San Francisco 49ers got a Denver Broncos team that was down at starting two corners for a majority of this game, talking about Pat Surtain and Raleigh Moss. Yet offensively, they weren't routinely walking the football up and down the field. They didn't have their way on that side of the football. They just didn't. Now, the number one thing that helped them today, and it's going to continue to help them throughout the course of the season, they got to stick with it, is their rushing attack. And I'll take it a step further. I don't know why we couldn't figure it out in Washington. Well, we're Washington, so that's why. Dude, Deebo Samuel and Kyle Shanahan are like a sock and a shoe, peanut butter and jelly, Nutella and chocolate. Well, Nutella and bread, damn it. Man, they do so many things in the red zone
to get

0: him favorable matchups. He's their coverage identifier in the red zone in terms of him being the motion man. You can hand it off to him on a jet sweep. You can throw it to him on a tunnel screen. You could direct snap it to him. Deebo Samuel's legit, man. I think he is. I know he is. But I'm in wait-and-see mode when it comes to San Fran. I am in wait-and-see mode when it comes to the San Francisco 49ers. I have to be. And you could say I'm being nitpicky, but like, San Fran's been in my Super Six-pack ever since the start of the year, y'all. San Fran has been in my Super Six-pack ever since the start of the year. So I hold them to higher expectations. I hold them to higher expectations. I do. The efficient, effective merchant says, where's Washington, damn it? You a Niners fan? You tired of me talking about the Niners fan? Talk about Washington. I don't want to talk about Washington. I want to talk about San Francisco. Because this Niners team, I know what tomorrow is going to be. I know what all week's going to be. Boy, did you see the Niners, their first game since the opener against a formidable opponent, and boy, did they look spiffy. My ass, man. My ass. I think the Niners are a good football team, right? Let me not mix that up or misconstrue that at all. Don't hear me right now and think that I think they're terrible. I think they're a playoff team. I have them as a playoff team. I just think when it's not 75 degrees and sunny, and I go back to the quarterback, when it's not 75 degrees and sunny, when they play a formidable opponent, I'll even take it a step further, I just don't think this San Francisco team is going to look the same. They caught the Rams in week one. Eh. The Broncos today, are the Broncos a good football team? I think so. But the problem is, they got this issue where they got to get punched upside the head, right, before they decide to play. That's not going to be sustainable. And I made sure I screenshotted this earlier as I was scrolling Twitter so I could bring it to you all, getting smarter here on What's Up on Sports Tonight. The Broncos in the first half this season, 13 points. That's the fewest in the NFL. They've played four games, guys. This don't even sound real, then, if I'm being honest. It's from Sunday Night Football, so I trust the graphic. But in four games, the Broncos have scored 13 points in the first half. That's ridiculous. Unsustainable. You cannot get off the slow start after slow start after slow start and think that you're going to be able to punch your way back. They thought they was going to do it today. They had a late Jalen Waddle touchdown that made this game super interesting. But then that boy, George Kittle. The fact that George Kittle is coming off of an Achilles tear is absolutely nuts. Can't tell, as far as I'm concerned. So, if you were watching this game, Denver goes on this 8-play, 70-yard scoring drive that is capped off by a Jalen Waddle touchdown. And if you've watched Broncos football this year, when Jalen Waddle gets going and is a part of the passing game, they look pretty good on that side of the football. The problem is, they can't get the running game going, and they can't get him going consistently. That's the other problem Denver's having, too. If they're not going to be able to run the football, I mean, you might as well pack it up. The season's over for you. You cannot ask Bo Nix to drop back 42 times in a football game. That's not the recipe for success for the Denver Broncos. Now I'm popping it on the Broncos. I didn't mean to. It's supposed to be a Niner segment. But, man, I got to keep it 8 more than 92 and call a spade a spade. It's no good what's happening right now in Denver, which is why I'm not taking the 49ers win like it's something big. They beat a team they were supposed to beat. Denver is all out of sorts right now. And I was just giving you the numbers, 13 first half points through 4 weeks. They've been outscored by 30 in the first half. That's the third worst in the NFL. They have one touchdown drive in the first half. That was week one against the Kansas City Chiefs. So if you're looking for signs that things are not going well in Denver with the Broncos, there you go. I'm going to flip it back to their opponent real quick, talking about the San Francisco 49ers. I just continue to believe that that group is a front runner. I think they're a super flawed football team whose regular season record is going to look great because their schedule is continental soft. But once the playoffs come around, and then when they play stiffer competition, the Seattle game, within their division, right? The Rams game, when they see them a second time in their division, you're going to see the real version of the San Francisco 49ers. I think they're good. I don't think they're great. They're 4-0. I don't believe they're as good as their record may lead you to believe. No Pat Surtain and, you know, no Riley Moss for most of this second half, yet you were only able to muster up 24 points. I need more. I know what you all are going to say. We ran the ball 35 times at 4 yards a pop. Have you seen Denver's rush defense this year at times? Did you see what Kenneth Walker did to that group in the open? Come on, baby. Don't act confused. You know what I'm saying? Did you see what Kyren Williams and company did to him last week? They averaged 5 yards a pop. Talk about the Rams. But the Broncos won last week, so it kind of looked good. It's okay. That is okay. You were supposed to run the football well today, San Francisco, so you don't get credit for it. That's what I'm saying. 310-840-4910 is the number here on Westwood One Sports Night. A lot more to get to, including our Sunday superlatives here on Westwood One Sports Night. What we got for you tonight is this: the best win of the day, the worst loss of the day, the most surprising thing that happened today in the landscape of the NFL, and then the team I'm most concerned with as we get ready to leave week number 4 of the NFL season. You can begin to line up on the phones with that at 310-840-4910. Give me your Sunday superlatives. But as far as the Niners are concerned, man, I'm just not that impressed. 310-840-4910. I see you all checking in via the YouTube chat. Our guy, John Monaco, 59, says, 49ers, Cincy, and Cowboys, most overrated teams of the past 5 years. Cowboys have been overrated even longer. The WVUer says, does that make Kansas City the AFC West favorites? Is Denver a wild card contender? I think the Raiders are better than Denver. Honestly, like, I think the best two teams in that division are the Raiders and the Chiefs. And if you're just now joining us, I'm head over heels for Vegas right now. Even though they lost, they proved to America that, hey, we're for real. And most importantly, that defense, for them to be able to limit Pat Mahomes the way that they did, hard to argue with it. 310-840-4910 is the number. You can hit us up in the YouTube chat as well. Just search Westwood One Sports Tonight. Brian Castro says, how about them Pats? Patriots had a big-time win earlier today. Will they be a part of my Sunday superlatives? The best win of the day, the worst loss of the day, the most surprising thing that happened, and the team that I'm most concerned with leaving week number 4, I'll give you all that next here on Westwood One Sports Tonight.
1: Kevin Harlan here from Westwood One. Coming up on Monday Night Football from New Orleans, it's the Saints hosting the Falcons. Michael Penix in Atlanta coming off a big road win at Green Bay. Now they march into New Orleans to face Tyler Shuck and the Saints. Join me, Ross Tucker, Jamie Erdahl, and Super Bowl winning coach Doug Peterson. 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
6: 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Lows dip down to about 44 overnight under clear skies, northwesterly winds 5 to 10 miles an hour. Highs level off around 65 Monday, bright sunshine expected. Lows level off around 47 Monday night, mainly clear skies. Temps above average Tuesday and Wednesday with highs in the low 70s. Currently, it's 45 degrees. I'm staff meteorologist Megan Mulford on The Zone.
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1: All righty. Party continues, baby. Just getting cooking here on Westwood One Sports Night. Getting you up to 3 a.m. Eastern time. You're tapped in to the youngest in charge, Lynell Willingham, rocking out with you. 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Just search Westwood One Sports Night. Troy Allen, 2902. He said, the Raiders need a wide receiver. How far do you think they'll go with Kirk throwing the tight ends? Real quick, Troy Allen on the Raiders. They don't need a wide receiver because they have a wide receiver. Brock Bowers is Clint Kubiak's Jackson Smith and Jigba, America. I don't know if you recognize that or not, but that is what's happening right now out in Sin City. Brock Bowers in his ball that, by the way, I mean, somebody tell Brock Bowers to let it go. He is cooking, Slim. And then when he take that helmet off, then I said, damn.
2: Hey, it comes for all of us. You just got, when it's your time, don't run from it. Just let it go.
1: Hey, that's the key what D-Day just said, man. Don't run from it. Because, look, it's not like he's got some big-ass chromodome. And I think sometimes it's actually better. Then you probably can answer this better. Is it better to have a big head or a small head when bald?
2: I mean, I guess that depends on the rest of your body. He has a proportionate body, though, to where, like, if he was 5'6 and had a big dome, it looks weird. You look like Megamind. He doesn't want to look like Megamind. But because he's a big tight end, you just let it go. Just let it go. You're already getting made fun of for your forehead. We know that. Because when it's coming, it's coming. Yeah. Just let it go.
1: It looks bad. He looks good playing, though, man. Brock Bowers has been the pseudo wide receiver one, man, for the Las Vegas Raiders. And I said it earlier in the show. You can say I'm geeked up. You can say I'm gassing it. I think Brock Bowers is up there in the same conversation in terms of best non-quarterbacks with JSN, Jamar Chase, Justin Jefferson. Brock Bowers is him, man. And I know some of you casuals out there might not feel that way. But I think Brock Bowers, clearly the best tight end in football. Not much of a debate. But I don't even want to count him as a tight end because he's a wide receiver. 310-840-4910 is the number. I want you to line up on the phones with your Sunday superlatives. I'll begin to take your calls coming up here momentarily. I'm going to give you my best win of the day, the worst loss of the day, the most surprising thing that happened today in the NFL, and then the team I'm most concerned with leaving week number four of the NFL season. Sunday superlatives, we get it going this way. My best win of the day. My best win of the day. And some folks may say, psh, boy, you late as hell in terms of me getting on the bandwagon of this team. But I got my thumb up like I'm trying to hitch a cab. Jaguars Nation, can I hop on the bandwagon? Can I become a part of the Duval faithful? You guys look good. I thought the Jags today had the most impressive win of anybody in the National Football League, and here is why. Think about what's happened to Cincinnati the last 2 weeks. They came into Cincinnati and pushed the Bengals around all afternoon. 27 carries, 111 yards, and a touchdown on the ground for this Jacksonville running game. Bashaul Tuten, Chris Rodriguez, getting it done, man. An impressive performance from Jacksonville on the ground. And then that defense, Anthony Campanelli, you stand the hell up with your bad self. Holding Joe Burrow in the Bengals to 17 points on the afternoon, it's the stuff of Greek gods. Excellent performance by this Jacksonville defense, including Travis Hunter, by the way, who went Kanye crazy on an interception return. Travis is viral. By the way, let me check the time. It is 1:26 a.m. Eastern time. We get a little raunchy as we ease our way into the final hour of power. All of you sickos out there who was hating on Travis Hunter and his fiance saying that she was going to leave him and this and that. They're in the gym together. She got him to cut his hair. He lifting weights. They keep posting the baby but won't show the face. I don't have kids, so I guess I can't relate to this. What is like the big hubbub of like not posting your kid's face. What do people think is going to happen to the baby's face? Like if we see it.
2: It's more so about other people not knowing who your child is, so they don't try and approach the child and be like, oh, hey, Jackson, Jake, or whoever, right? So you don't get your child kidnapped.
1: Well, does Duval County strike you as a place that's out there kidnapping babies?
2: Well, think about it. I mean, the whole internet was against his relationship when they didn't know anything about it. So what are they going to do to the kid if they know who the kid is?
1: That's why we keep Denton Day here. Keeping me level-headed here. That's a smart, astute point. I forgot about the way that they were harassed. Not that I forgot, but I guess I didn't take into account what consequence that could have on the kid. I got to think a little bit more. But no, can I be real? First of all, she's beautiful. Travis is nice as hell. He had a play today that he should be going viral for. Then you know what I'm talking about. Off the pick, T. Higgins' ankles still on the turf. On the field in Cincinnati, man. And then Travis did this look back as he did it. It was so cold, boy. It was amazing to watch. The Jags, though, the most impressive victory of the day to me. Holding Joe Burrow in that high-octane offense to just 17 points. And then they made them one-dimensional as well. That was the other thing that really had me feeling like, damn, Scoop's legit. Joe Burrow threw the ball 54 times in this game. I'm going to tell you why a little bit later on. That's not good news for Bengals fans. But, dog, I was pretty impressed with what I saw with Jacksonville today. And like I said to start, some of y'all are probably saying, boy, you late as hell to the party. Why are you just now giving the Jaguars praise? To me, this was their most impressive win of the season. On the road against a desperate Bengals team who had just lost the week prior to Pittsburgh. They're pissed off. They got an attitude. Jacksonville didn't care about none of that. They said, bleep that attitude. We're going to punch you in the mouth anyway. Jacksonville, after their big win today, now 3-1 on the season. They take a trip across the pond. Coming up next weekend, they'll take on the Philadelphia Eagles. And I'd have to imagine that they are early favorites in that one based off how Philadelphia looked today. 310-840-4910 is the number. Giving you Sunday superlatives here on Westwood One Sports Night. I'll hit you up on the phones. You can hit me up, rather, on the phones with your Sunday superlatives as we roll throughout this 1 a.m. hour on the East Coast. I'll give you my best win, which I just did with the Jacksonville Jaguars. I'll give you my worst loss, the most surprising thing that happened, and then the team I'm most concerned with leaving week number 4. My best win, I mentioned, was the Jacksonville Jaguars. I said this with Raiders head coach Clint Kubiak. I feel even stronger about this with head coach Liam Cohen of the Jags. The best teams in this National Football League, they take after the personality of their head coach. Right now, through the first month of the season, the 26 Jags taking after Liam Cohen. Here he was post-game. Turned up, America.
3: Winning ain't easy. And to go on the road, guys, that's a big-time win on the road, man. Big-time win. Doesn't matter how it gets done, the gets done. You guys did a great job in times of crisis, trusting each other, and next man up, man. So many guys were able to step up today and make plays for us. Do we have to clean up, man? Yeah. Absolutely, man. But guess what? Our culture prevailed. Our toughness prevailed. When you look at 111 yards rushing to 23.
1: I love it, man. And look, some of you are going to say, well, no, you're so young and immature. Does cursing really motivate you? You damn right it does. I tell you all what type of athlete I was, baby. I wasn't the type of cat that you had to, you know, pat on the back and tell him everything was going to be okay. You had to put your foot up in my ass. If you wanted me to get on the straight and narrow, I needed you to break your foot off of my ass. I needed to be yelled at. I needed you to grab me by the face mask. That's the type of player that I was. I would love to play for a dude like Liam Cohen, man. Would love to.
2: When he says that, America, that does not mean curse on the phones.
1: 310-840-4910. Thank you for giving that disclaimer, because it damn sure feels like we need to. You gave it early, and I almost said, hey, buddy, we're safe. 310-840-4910. As we continue to run through Sunday's superlatives here on Westwood One Sports Night, my worst loss of the day, Philadelphia Eagles, come on down. I thought, without a shadow of a doubt, the Eagles' loss today was the worst loss in all of the National Football League on this Sunday. When you think about the circumstances and the context surrounding their loss, when you look at the Philadelphia Eagles and the way that they dominated this football game, for them to lose, man, it was a total shocker. They were up by 10 in the fourth quarter, America, and ended up losing 24-20 at the hands of the Los Angeles Rams. It's been the same problems, though, for Philly. Today, Philadelphia 0-for-12 on third down, America. Philadelphia today was 0-for-12 on third down. You combine that with their piss-poor effort on third down on Monday night against Chicago. The last 2 weeks combined, the Philadelphia Eagles are 2-for-21 on third down. You cannot survive this way. You cannot, you cannot, you cannot. And all you spoiled brat-ass Eagle fans that were in my mentions last week, and you can get my mentions if you want to. It's at NELL_BTP. You all were popping it in my mentions, talking about, what are you talking about? The Eagles are through. Because I said, look, the Eagles were the team that were at 2-0 I was most concerned about. Then they lost on Monday night to Chicago. Real issues with that group defensively, and you saw it here in this fourth quarter. You did. And here's the crazy part for Philly, right? I know Eagle fans are going to say, Linnell, we didn't have Lane Johnson, and we didn't have Devontae Smith, and we didn't have Saquon Barkley. No one cares. No one cares. Sorry. It just is what it is. Can I read you all some numbers? I know I've already read you all a bunch of numbers, so for me to ask, what am I doing? Jalen Hurts today. And I feel bad. No, I don't. 12 of 27 for 93 yards and 2 touchdowns. He was sacked 4 times. Jalen Hurts averaged a whopping 3.4 yards of completion throughout the afternoon today. You damn right I'm panicked, concerned about the Philadelphia Eagles. You have to be. You have to be. Now, being down your number one wide receiver, I hear you. I get how that can be something that's difficult to overcome. I get how that's, you know, something that's hard to deal with. But the last time I checked, last time I went on Spotrac and I looked at the highest paid quarterbacks in football, Jalen Hurts is paid handsomely. Got a hoop. I don't want to hear any excuse about Devontae Smith not being there. I don't want to hear any excuse about Saquon being hurt. You wanted this. You got A.J. Brown shipped out of town. You made your bed, you got to lay in it. Philadelphia Eagles were better defensively today because on Monday night they were used and abused by the Chicago Bears. And I think in that second half, Sean McVay went to a lot more pre-snap motion. And you saw that give Philadelphia fits on Monday night. He gave him fits tonight. Eagles, for damn sure, the worst loss of this Sunday in the National Football League simply because they had the game in a chokehold, and then they let it slip away. Didn't score in the second half after putting up 17 points in the second quarter. All year long, in the second half, this Philadelphia Eagles offense has totally wet the bed. It's almost like they don't come out of the halftime locker room. It's like you see the greater Philadelphia Boys and Girls Club come out at halftime. Damn it. I mean, it's tough to watch. I mean, seriously, Jalen Hurts, to throw for 93 yards, bro. You know how hard it is to throw for just 93 yards in a game? You're being mean, Linnell. You're being overly critical. Nah, man, it is what it is. It is what it is. I see you all hitting us up in the YouTube chat. Continue to do so. Just search Westwood One Sports Night. El Campo hits us up. It says, I was listening to this guy try to downplay my Niners on the radio just to come here and see he's a Washington guy. You're damn right, El Campo. I am a Washington guy through and through. I appreciate you hitting us up, though, champ. Real quick, if you're a Niners fan, I know how I feel about you. I'm not hiding my feelings about the San Francisco 49ers. I'm a pop it with a capital P. The reality is, when the Niners take on, you know, legitimate, beefy teams in the NFC, beefy, formidable teams in the NFC, they're going to look like a team that doesn't belong. That's what I predict to happen. Now, they beat the Rams in week one. The Rams weren't ready. They still don't look ready. And they beat the Broncos today. The only two good teams they've played this year have been Denver in L.A. They beat the hell out of the Rams, and then today they did everything they can to try to choke this game away against Denver, and Denver just didn't want to win. Denver didn't want to win. So you can be upset at how I feel about San Fran all you want. The reality is I think they're fraudulent. 310-840-4910. My worst loss of this Sunday in the NFL went to Jalen Hurts and the Philadelphia Eagles. Here was Jalen Hurts post-game doing his best to try to explain what happened today against the L.A. Rams.
4: I think it's less about being even keeled and more about doubling down on the work and controlling the things that you can. This is a team that is building and finding its way. And it's obviously a work in progress. I have the utmost confidence in this team. I have the utmost confidence in this group. We just have to remain endured, be persistent, keep committing to one another, keep committing to the work of becoming a better group together.
1: What else is he supposed to say at the podium, man? I don't even really like hearing him talk, but I figured he said something good post-game, so we got to let you hear from him. It's the same old thing for Philadelphia. And I'm not an Eagles fan, so I can't really relate, and I don't feel the vitriol that you all do. I'd be tired of his ass. I would be. Like, he just feels like a tryhard. And he's not trying hard enough on the field. That's the problem when it comes to Jalen Hurts. Now, Eagles fans may say, oh, you're being so disrespectful of Jalen Hurts. I can care less, man. I can care less. And it's not that I'm being disrespectful. You watched the game today. I mean, he was terrible throughout the course of this game, man. They went 0-for-12 on third down. They're 2-for-21 on third down over the last 2 weeks. Just saying. Sunday superlatives here on Westwood One Sports Night. 310-840-4910. I'll take your calls coming up on the other side. Plus, I'll tell you the most surprising thing that happened in week number four. And then the team I'm most concerned about leaving week number four. My thoughts, your calls next.
5: Kevin Harlan here from Westwood One. Coming up on Monday Night Football from New Orleans, it's the Saints hosting the Falcons. Michael Penix in Atlanta coming off a big road win at Green Bay. Now they march into New Orleans to face Tyler Shuck and the Saints. Join me, Ross Tucker, Jamie Erdahl, and Super Bowl winning coach Doug Peterson. 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
1: 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Recapping an electric day of action in the National Football League. It wrapped up with Sunday Night Football, Panthers and Lions. We get you a full-scale recap of Sunday Night Football and a preview of Monday Night Football coming up in the final hour of Power. So make sure you stick around for that. Bunch of different ways you can consume the product, including our YouTube live stream. Just search Westwood One Sports Night. A couple of new viewers in the YouTube chat right now. Carolina Drew, shocker, says MVP Bryce. We'll talk about Bryce Young and that electric performance from the Carolina Panthers coming up here momentarily. El Campa is back and said, let's talk about how the Rams were supposed to be this powerhouse team. All that hype in the offseason for what? I understand holding this Niner team to a high standard. I don't disagree with that. So we're on the same page now, El Campa. Now you get what I'm saying. The only reason I'm talking about the Niners like this is because I do hold them to high expectations. And every game that the Rams play and look the way that they've looked here in the first month, it doesn't make the Niners look better, right? It makes their win over in Australia look even worse. But like I said, and like I've been saying all show long, it's October the 5th, America. If your team sitting here on October the 5th is not where you want them to be, understand this isn't a time to panic. This isn't a time to burn jerseys. This isn't a time to be disloyal and switch teams. I know how some of y'all get out there. Don't treat your team like you treat your women and your men. But no, man, like this is not the time to jump off of the bandwagon. As I continue to say till I'm blue in the face, everybody's got a pulse right now. As we continue to work our way through the first couple of weeks of October, everyone's got a pulse. It's not about style points right now. Can you stay afloat? Can you be a game within 500? Can you be two games within 500 as we get to Halloween and you finally start to get the oil running through your engine, so to speak? It's going to take some time. See, when these Bamas decide that they don't want to play dudes in the preseason, they don't want to play dudes during training camp, all they want to do is joint practice and act as if that's going to get you ready to play football, this is the result. You get sloppy, poor football in the first month of the season. And most importantly, for analysts and pundits out there that like to talk about this for a living, it's hard to get a gauge on what it is or what it ain't with the top teams in the NFL through the first 4 weeks. The only constant right now that I know, one thing's for certain, two things for sure, I'd say it with my entire chest, the Kansas City Chiefs are the undisputed best team in the National Football League, and Kenneth Walker is the best non-quarterback in football right now. I know that for sure through 4 weeks. 310-840-4910. The most surprising thing that happened in week four was the Houston Texans falling to 0-4. I was absolutely stunned. You can't fake desperation in pro sports. 0-3 at home against the Cowboys, and that's the performance that DeMeco Ryans' Texans put together? And when I say DeMeco Ryans' Texans, I'm talking about that defense. Because say what you want about C.J. Stroud, and I'm tired of the narrative being flipped around the way that it is. C.J. Stroud is far from the biggest problem plaguing the Houston Texans right now. He is far from the biggest problem plaguing the Texans. That defense, which has got top-of-the-market dudes at every level, hasn't played worth a damn to start this year. They just haven't. And, you know, I don't believe this to be true, but you have to imagine, does the money have anything to do with it? Has the bag at all impacted the performance of this Texans defense? Here's the tricky part for Houston. You're going to have to pay C.J. Stroud one way or another. Because the way that he's played to start this year, if you're a real Texans fan and you watch these games, you know he is far from the problem. You know C.J. Stroud is far from the problem in terms of what's plaguing the Houston Texans right now. This is why he bet on himself. This is why he bet on himself. No matter what the Houston Texans record is, right, at season's end, C.J. Stroud's going to get paid. he is. Through the first month of the season, C.J. Stroud, ninth in the NFL in yards, no interceptions. He's only thrown 3 touchdowns. But, man, you watch him play without a running game, with an offensive line that gets pushed back in his lap more than it should. He was without Nico Collins for the past couple weeks. C.J. Stroud is doing everything that he could do to keep the Texans afloat. The problem is this defense isn't worth a damn right now. The head coach of the Houston Texans, D'Amico Ryan's defensive guy, came to the defense of his offense when talking about why the team lost today.
2: Yeah, today was not a great finish by our team. Defensively, it was not good enough. The offense goes out and plays like they played to give us 30 points defensively. You have to find a way to close that game out. And, you know, it's disappointing that we've been in 3 games that way, right, where the offense has done a great job and we haven't been able to close it out there in the second half. So we got to look at it all and see what changes we need to make and what we need to fix.
1: 310-840-4910. I'm going to run through some of your calls as you give me your Sunday superlatives. I'll give you the team I'm most concerned with leaving week 4, coming up top of the 2 o'clock hour on the East Coast. Show me right out in San Francisco. I'm going to show you right. What's up, man?
3: What's going on, man? How you doing?
1: I'm doing good, brother. Appreciate you chiming in, man.
3: Hey, you got a great show, man. I love listening to it, man. You're doing a great job, man. I just wanted to ask you which 4-0 team has been more impressive to you, the Minnesota Vikings or the 49ers?
1: This one's tough, right? I think most folks would say San Francisco because it's been sexier. They've gotten the style points here throughout the first month of the season. I look at what Minnesota is defensively, right? When you look at all the sides of the football in the NFL, right, your special teams unit, your offense, your defense, I think the Vikings have the best unit in the NFL. I think their defense is better than the best offense. I think their defense is better than the best special teams unit. And for that reason, I think they're the best 4-0 team in the NFL. Yes, it looks ugly as hell right now offensively. Today was only the 3rd start of the year for Kyler Murray. And if we're being frank, if you watch this one, and I did in its entirety, he really turned things on late in this football game, hooking up with TJ Hockenson, hooking up with Jordan Addison. They didn't have Justin Jefferson today. So I was impressed by the way that Kyler finished. I've said it all week on West Oklahoma Sports Night. Their defense is legit. I think it's going to buy them some time for the offense to get back on track.
3: Got you. Thank you, man. Thank you for letting me know.
1: Yes, indeed. I appreciate the call as always, man. 310-840-4910 is the number here on West Oklahoma Sports Night. Bringing you Sunday superlatives, man. We just wrapped up the 4th Sunday of the National Football League season. I said it all week on West Oklahoma Sports Night what this Sunday was about, America. It was about separating the contenders from the pretenders. I dubbed it Separation Sunday around the National Football League. Upon further review, I think we need to do some more reviewing. I still don't know, man, what it is or what it ain't when it comes to the top teams in the National Football League. I do know this, though. One thing I do know, and I've known it really since the offseason, I told you all, the Kansas City Chiefs, the undisputed best team in football. And right now, for my money, Kenneth Walker, the best non-quarterback in all of the NFL. Final hour of power coming up here on West Oklahoma Sports Night. As we continue to recap week number 4 of the NFL season, I will give you a Sunday night football recap. We'll give you Monday morning headlines and your Sunday superlatives. All that and a hell of a lot more coming up next here on West Oklahoma Sports Night. 310-840-4910. 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
12: I said all offseason that I didn't understand what the point was of reuniting Mike McCarthy and Aaron Rodgers in Pittsburgh 8 years after they broke up in Green Bay. And you saw it last night in the loss on the road in Cleveland. Now, that doesn't mean that the Steelers are a bad team. Pittsburgh could absolutely sneak into the playoffs. But what happens even if they make it? This is not even close to being a Super Bowl caliber team, wasting their time this season with Rodgers. I'm Nick Costos.
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1: It's the only part I know of the song. Westwood One Sports Night. Final hour of power. You heard the big voice guy. Getting you up to 3 a.m. Eastern time. Youngest in charge. Lynnell Willingham here with Denton Day. I got Charlie back in Culver City. Taking your calls, 310-840-4910. I don't like to do the bit where we tell you how long we've been grinding today. Me and my guy Denton Day. I woke up, Denton, full transparency. We had a 9:30 kick for the Commanders. I woke up at 8:50 today. Went to bed last night at like 3:40 because I was just so geeked up for the Sunday morning game after getting off at 11 last night. We're running on fumes right now. Kicking it to you, though, to give you the latest in the National Football League. Denton, what time did you wake up today?
2: I was probably up at like 8:30. I had went to bed a little bit before you, wrapped a serious show at like 1, probably in bed by like 1:15 or so.
1: My our responsible king here immediately hopping in the bed after a show. I am just incapable of doing it. I try, for those of you out there that are wondering. I do try. I just, my body be saying no.
2: You got to stretch before bed. That's the key. Lowers the heart rate. Nervous system good, then you're good to go. Then you'll be wide and awake for a 9:30 kick.
1: I was going to say, you love stretching, but like that would like undersell the benefits of stretching by just saying it like it's just some bit that Denton likes. No, you constantly are bringing up the benefits of stretching. I need to take heed. Will I? We will see sooner rather than later. Sunday superlatives, man. I want to hear from you, man. Your top takeaways from today in the National Football League. I gave you my best win, my worst loss, the most surprising thing that happened. I'll give you the team I'm most concerned with coming up here momentarily, but I do want to hear from you. 310-840-4910. Let's go to John in Tuscaloosa wanting to chime in. John, what's up, man? Let's go to Chris in Massachusetts. Chris, what's up, man?
3: Hey, what's up, guys? Dude, crazy day.
1: Crazy day, man. Crazy day.
3: Crazy day, man. I gotta, man, respectfully, I gotta disagree with you, man. I think the Patriots Bills was the best game, man.
1: Okay, I wouldn't.
3: I, you know, I gotta be.
1: I didn't give a best game. I don't think, did I? Well, no, Kansas City and Vegas.
3: Best win.
1: You thought the Patriots win over the Bills was the best win of the day? Josh Allen sucked. Yeah, they should have won.
3: It was the Go best ahead. Win, though. If you look at it, so
1: you're a Patriots
3: there's no
1: fan,
3: game, right? But you know the storyline leading up this whole week surrounding Drake May. I mean, there's fans talking about his future. You know, if he's even going to be the guy. You know what I mean? People are talking about
1: Jesus Christ every damn week. Stop swearing on the phones, guys.

just tough, man. It's just tough. Let's do this. I want to recap Sunday Night Football because it was a damn good game to wrap up the Sunday that was in the NFL. And it felt like, man, going into this game, both of these two teams needed it. And when you think about Carolina and Detroit, they're two teams that came into tonight with expectations, man. Like, this offseason, when you think about all the money the Panthers spent defensively, bringing in Devin Lloyd, bringing in Jalen Phillips, they have expectations, baby. And, you know, so far, through the early portion of the season, to Carolina's credit, they're staying afloat. Think about what I've been saying all show and really since the start of the NFL season. It's about staying afloat. You're not going to get no style points right now. Not going to say that you don't get them. They don't matter right now, talking about style points, right? It just doesn't matter. You want to get to Halloween in that final week of the month of October being at 500 or a game below 500. You want to be within striking distance. When you think about the current culture of NFL preseason, NFL offseason, the dudes don't play football to get ready to play football. So what you're seeing in this first month is a pseudo preseason, right? And as a result, the football hasn't been great. And that's okay. We understand that as fans. I just think the mentality's got to switch, right? I'm not going to panic about a team at 2-2 in the first weekend of October, knowing that they got the rest of the month to figure out their issues, if that makes sense, right? There are a couple of teams I'm talking about in particular. Like Philadelphia, right? And I've been pretty forthcoming about how I feel about the Eagles and some of the struggles that I think that they have. But at the end of the day, the Philadelphia Eagles are 2-2 and are within striking distance in the division. All of their goals are still in front of them, right? Same thing for the Dallas Cowboys at 2-2. Has it been pretty? No. Has it been perfect? No. But you're sitting here coming out the first weekend of October, 500, and most importantly, what are they? They're in the fight. That's what's most important right now, being in the fight. So if your team is 500 or even a game, you know, below 500, two games below 500, you're in the fight still. The only teams that I think are just totally dead and stinking are the teams that are 0-4. The only teams that I'm willing to count out. Outside of that, man, everybody's still within the fight. It's about, can you solve your biggest problems by the time we get to Halloween? Because if you don't, it's going to get real, real spooky. 310-840-4910 is the number here on Westwood One Sports Night. Getting you up to 3 a.m. Eastern time. I want to recap Sunday Night Football and double-click on the Carolina Panthers, man. When you think about, you know, how the early portion of the season has gone for this group, all of their goals are very much right in front of them. If you're a Panthers fan, you should be feeling pretty damn good about where you sit right now. Through the first quarter of the season, you're 500. Your quarterback, Bryce Young, continuing to prove that, hey, I am a legitimate franchise guy. Tedrick McMillan turning into one of the best wide receivers in the NFL. Your defense playing good ball. If you're a Panthers fan, a lot to feel good about. You came in tonight playing on Sunday Night Football for the first time in over a decade, and they handled business against Jared Goff and the Detroit Lions. The number one takeaway that I had coming away from this game, though, while I love what Bryce Young and the Panthers did offensively, while that was great, I think the bigger problem lies on the defense of the Detroit Lions, man. Kelvin Shepard, the defensive coordinator of the Detroit Lions, he should be on the first thing smoking out of Detroit tomorrow morning. When they get back to town tonight, and they probably are already back, knowing the way that airfare works, don't even let him come to the facility. Turn his key card off. Kelvin Shepard should be fired after the way that this Lions defense has performed in the first month of the season. And I'll double down on it, take it a step further. It's not just about their performance in the first month. It's what they did tonight. And think about it. We just had a game, right? Tonight was the worst performance of the season.

0: And we just had a game for Detroit where they traveled to Buffalo and gave up 41 damn points. Josh Allen was 20 of 31, threw four touchdowns on the night, ran for another two. Yet this tonight, what you saw on Sunday Night Football, this was the worst defensive performance by Kelvin Shepard's Detroit Lions, and here's why. Say what you want about the great Bill Belichick, hoodie in the heels, as I like to call him, head coach of the University of North Carolina. One thing that Bill Belichick was known for, by hook or by crook, through hella high water, he would rather bleach his eyeballs. Talk about Bill Belichick. He'd rather bleach his eyeballs than let your best offensive player kick his ass. That's just the mentality that he coached with. So tonight, to watch the Carolina Panthers be down Jalen Coker at the wide receiver spot, be down Xavier Leggett at the wide receiver spot, yet they let Teteroa McMillan go Kanye crazy the way that he did, you should be embarrassed, Kelvin Shepard. Make them play with one hand tied behind their back. That's all they have in the pass game is Teteroa McMillan. No offense, John Metchie, Darren Waller. But like, it is what it is, man. You let him go off despite him being the only guy you really had to stop. Where were the double teams on Teteroa McMillan? There's no way you're double teaming a cat, bracketing a cat, and he goes for 14 and a buck 92. Kelvin Shepard, that's a fireable offense. Make the Panthers, if I was him, make the Panthers play with their dominant hand tied behind their back. All of you out there at one point had hoop dreams, right? Imagine you're playing one-on-one pickup ball and you got to use your left hand the whole time. That's what Bill Belichick would do to opposing offenses. Kelvin Shepard had the opportunity to do it tonight and chose not to. And here's the thing that kills me about Kelvin Shepard. Google him. Search him up on Instagram. Guarantee you posted a picture tonight. So happy to be here. Count my blessings. And I love that. Count your blessings. Be happy to be here. You know what I'm saying? Oh, that's great. Brother, I don't want to see you posting no Instagram pictures and your defense is getting toe up like this. Make a fence to do something, brother. Don't let me see it, is all I'm saying. If I was a Lions fan, and I seen this joker posting Louis Vuitton down pictures after a loss when his defense gave up 700 yards, I'd be perturbed. I wouldn't be able to stomach it. But that's what happened tonight. Not the 700 yards part, but you pick up what I'm putting down. The Lions defense, for the fourth consecutive weekend, it's not very good. And it's going to be the thing that holds them back ultimately. The other thing that surprised me too tonight, Jahmyr Gibbs is a damn cheat code and clearly one of the best backs in all the National Football League. Their inability to get him going tonight, I thought, was fascinating as well. Jahmyr Gibbs, 15 carries, 46 yards on the night. Just simply not good enough. So Detroit's got to pick up the pieces. They moved to 500. In terms of what's next, they got an opportunity to get on the good foot here. Same way I feel about the Niners, I feel about Detroit. I know you Niner fans out there are probably getting all pissy. Look, I can say the same thing about the Lions as I said earlier about the San Francisco 49ers. Still true. I think both of these two teams, talking about San Fran and Detroit, super flawed teams, right? But I think as a result of their schedule being cupcake soft, their regular season record is going to look good. But if they make it to the playoffs and when they play stiffer competition throughout the course of the year, for Detroit, it's that Chicago game. It's that Minnesota game. For San Francisco, it's that Seattle game. It's that LA Rams game. When they get in the playoffs and then when they play stiffer competition, you're going to get the real version of the Detroit Lions. You're going to get the real version of the San Francisco 49ers. I think tonight, against a Panthers team that's got playoffs on their mind, you got the real version of the Detroit Lions. And it don't look good. It just doesn't. It just doesn't. I told you I would give you the team that I was most concerned with leaving week four as we wrap up our Sunday superlatives here on Westwood One Sports Night. Last chance for you to hit us up on the phones with your Sunday superlatives, 310-840-4910. I see we have some cats in the YouTube chat hitting us up as well. We'll get to your comments coming up here momentarily. But, man, When it comes to Sunday superlatives, the team that I'm most concerned with leaving week four is the Cincinnati Bengals, without a shadow of a doubt. The team that I'm most concerned about leaving week four is the Cincinnati Bengals. You know why? For the second consecutive week, the Cincinnati Bengals have absolutely gotten punched upside the head and pushed around. You saw it last week against the Pittsburgh Steelers, where Jaylen Warren on the ground, 17 carries, 127 yards. I gave you the numbers during the week. They gave up 113 yards to the Steelers in between the tackles. Wasn't good. They followed it up this week, giving up 4.1 yards a pop on the ground on 27 carries as Jacksonville, Bashaud Tootin, Chris Rodriguez, the running backs for the Jags, did whatever the hell that they wanted throughout the course of this football game. You know the other problem? I think it just may be an overall manhood issue for the Cincinnati Bengals. Not only could they not stop the run of the Jacksonville Jaguars, they couldn't run the ball themselves either. Here are the numbers for the Cincinnati Bengals run game today, as they were 22-17 losers. Joe Burrow, by the way, threw for 428 yards today, yet they scored 17 points. Their rushing numbers, 15 carries for 23 yards. A Montgomery County public school educator, stand the hell up. That's a yard and a half a pop for the Cincinnati Bengals, guys. Not good. If you can't run the ball and you can't stop the run, you will not make it in this league. You will not. The disappointing part is, though, like I continue to harp on for Cincy, this happened last week to your brother. You were telling your fans on Sunday, hey, it's Pittsburgh, division game. You know how we get down. They got our number today. We'll be back on Sunday against Jacksonville to show y'all who the hell we really are. Sunday comes around. You get off the bus. You're drinking your energy drinks, your Gatorade. You got your orange slices, your Smuckers, peanut butter and jelly sandwiches. You're ready to go. Yet, when that opening kickoff happens, it feels like the energy and the life just left Cincinnati. Think about how bullish we were. Think about how we were talking about Cincy after the first 2 weeks, y'all. That defense was flying around. Dexter Lawrence, John Allen, damn near unblockable. Boye Mafe, damn near unblockable. Where are they at? Where are they at? Disappointing loss today for Joe Burrow and the Bengals. This is never going to be the formula. And I get it, right? You got an MVP caliber quarterback in Joe Burrow. But 54 pass attempts in regulation, guys? He had 54 pass attempts. How many offensive plays did the Bengals have today? The Cincinnati Bengals today had 71 offensive plays. He had more passes, talking about Joe Burrow, than the Jaguars had total plays. Like, that's not a winning formula for Cincinnati, man. They got to figure things out. And if they don't, like I said, you fall under 500 in the month of October, what happens, y'all? Y'all should be finishing my sentences at this point. When you fall under 500, in the month of October, it gets late early. Bottom line. Last call on the phones, 310-840-4910. Tom is in Pittsburgh wanting to check in on the Lurs. Tom, what's up, man?
1: Hey, how's it going? I'm actually good on the Steelers tonight, but just you know, I don't even want to talk about Thursday night, man. I don't even want to talk about it.
0: I got you.
1: But, you know, the three teams that I just am befuddled by with all the talent that they have on both sides of the football are the Chargers, the Bengals, and the Eagles. You know, if I were the Eagles, I'd be calling up the Bengals or the Chargers, seeing if either of them wanted to swap quarterbacks and, you know, send something back to them. But we know that's not happening in the NFL. But, yeah, I'm really worried about Jalen Hurts, man. You know, I've never thought the guy's going to be, like, a top five quarterback or even top three. But he's always been really good. But, man, he just does not – he's just not with it, it looks like. I don't know. You know, I get Saquon missed basically the entire game. I know A.J. Brown left for the Patriots. But, man, he just doesn't look the same at all. Like, there's something missing there. And, you know, I'm not a big fan of Sirianni, and I know they've got
0: the Eagles. It feels like the Eagles, it feels like, are getting ready to fall apart at the seams. Talked about them a little bit earlier on in the show, and I appreciate the call. I think as far as Philly is concerned, I mean, they're 2-2. So, like, I don't want to put my foot in my mouth. Am I concerned about Philadelphia? Yeah, a little bit. Am I worried about how they've played to this point? Yes. But the fact that they're 2-2, still within the fight, like, that's what's most important. They got a huge game coming up next weekend across the pond against the Jacksonville Jaguars. And at that point, we will find out what the Eagles are. They've lost two in a row here now. This is how I judge a team. I tell you all the time, man. I don't care about how you perform when there's no adversity. I don't care what it looks like when it's not, when it's 75 degrees and sunny. What do you look like in a torrential downpour? What do you look like when things aren't going your way? Are you going to puke and rally like Linnell Willingham, youngest in charge, circa 2017 at Bethany College? You going to puke and rally? Or you going to tuck your tail between your legs and accept your fate? I think the Eagles are going to puke and rally at some point. When will it happen? I don't know. But at some point they will. 310-840-4910 is the number. I mentioned the Cincinnati Bengals were the team I was most concerned with leaving week number four of the National Football League season. Their franchise quarterback, Joey Cartier Beans Burrow, had this to say post-game about where things currently stand for the Bengals.
2: Yeah, that's part of what leaders do, but at the same time, you know, we're still very confident, and we have guys in that locker room that I feel really good about what we are, who we are, and what we're going to do. You know, obviously the last 2 weeks haven't gone the way that we want, but, you know, I was proud of us fighting back there in that fourth quarter. Obviously, you know, you'd like to get it done. We're not here for more victories. This is the NFL.
0: We're not here for moral victories, America. It's the National Football League, baby. I like it. Joe Burrow always is thoughtful at the podium, always wears his emotions on his sleeve. I love that about him. Not every quarterback's like that. He had some comments earlier, and we'll let you hear it later on tonight on Westwood One Sports Night. His comments about the passing attempts were kind of ridiculous and tone deaf, if you ask me. Joe Burrow threw the ball 54 times today. And according to Joe Burrow, let's throw it some more. I say not if you're a fan of the Cincinnati Bengals. Let's do this. I see a couple of you lined up on the phones. I'll get to you coming up on the other side of the break, I promise. So stick around. 310-840-4910. Last opportunity for you to get at me on the phones. We got about a half hour left to go in the program. We'll do this. We'll get you a full-scale preview of tonight's massive NFC South tilt between the Saints and the Atlanta Falcons. We'll do that before we get out of here. Coming up, I'll take your calls, and then we'll introduce a new segment here on Westwood One Sports Night. Monday morning headlines. I'll give you my top six headlines to get you ready for the Monday that is in the NFL. That's next.
3: Kevin Harlan here from Westwood One. Coming up on Monday Night Football from New Orleans, it's the Saints hosting the Falcons. Michael Penix and Atlanta coming off a big road win at Green Bay. Now they march into New Orleans to face Tyler Shuck and the Saints. 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
7: Here's your 96.7 FM, 1670 AM, The Zone weatherology forecast. Lows dip down to about 44 overnight. Under clear skies, northwest winds 5 to 10 miles an hour. Ample sunshine expected again Monday. High temperatures reach up to 65. Lows dip down to about 48 Monday night. Mainly clear skies. Mainly clear skies and dry Tuesday and Wednesday with highs in the low 70s. Right now, 44. I'm staff meteorologist Megan Mulford on The Zone.
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0: hour left to go in the program as we get you up to 3 a.m. Eastern time here on Westwood One Sports Night. 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It is at N-E-L-L underscore B-T-P. 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However you choose to do so, SiriusXM Channel 260, the Westwood One Sports Night YouTube chat. How do you hit us up there, you ask? Easy. You just search Westwood One Sports Night on YouTube. 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He's got some post-game sound up on the YouTube page, so make sure you continue to subscribe. Just search Westwood One Sports Night. We're going to get to Monday morning headlines coming up here momentarily, but we do have a couple of calls on the line. Amy is in Cleveland wanting to check in, and y'all know I'm taking any call that comes from Cleveland because someone's going to pat me on my back. Miss Amy, amazing Amy, I should call you.
1: Hello.
0: Amy, what's going on?
1: Hello. You know what? We haven't been 3-1 in the AFC North in years, and, you know, I don't know how we won it, but we did. I still do not like Deshaun Watson really that much. I still butthurt about Baker Mayfield, but I'm starting to, you know, and then Steelers, we beat the Steelers. So that's like our Super Bowl over here. And I'm sure you know that.
0: Oh, I'm sure. Look, I know it was a big win for Browns fans. You know, there was a certain, and we got to let you go. There was a certain, never mind. 310-840-4910. Do I get to pop it, being the Browns guy, being that I like, buried him after week one? I mean, America buried him after week one, though. What was I supposed to do? 310-840-4910. Jay is in San Francisco. Oh, let's go. Jay, what's up, man?
2: Hey.
0: I hope you got the kitty gloves. I hope you got the kitty gloves off. I'm ready to spot.
2: No, it's all good, man. Thanks for having me, man.
0: No, I'm just messing with you. I appreciate you chiming in.
2: Listened to you last week, and I've been hearing you, you know, chopping the bit with the 49ers. Talking smack about them, so I had to ring, you know, give you a call and let you know how I feel about that. I'm
0: yes,
2: not
0: sir.
2: Too appreciative of that, but it's a nice day in the Bay. We're going through Indian summer. Had the tri-tip on the grill today, watching the 49ers.
0: Okay.
2: And last week, I recalled you saying that they hadn't played anybody, you know, that was worthy of grading them as far as how good they are
0: since the opener is what I said.
2: Yeah, and I get that. And so they played the Broncos today. They look pretty good against them. And I think overall, I think my assessment is that they're a veteran team. They're kind of callous. They've been through some tough losses in the past. And I think that Dre Greenlaw coming back and Fred Warner playing with Dre Greenlaw on the defensive side. And the corners, they haven't given up any big plays this year. So I'm happy with the defense.
0: I mean, what big play offenses have you played yet? That's what I'm saying.
2: Well,
0: like, I think there are a lot of questions still.
2: And we're
0: going to
2: find out
0: team.
2: Next week. We're going to find out with Seattle next week, which is game of the week, supposedly. We'll see. But
0: I can't wait for it.
2: If we put the smack down Seattle, I don't want to hear you talking trash.
0: If y'all been
2: look. Give you another call.
0: If y'all beat, hey, look,
2: week.
0: You got it, bro, man. If y'all beat Seattle, okay. If y'all, where's the game at?
2: It's going to be probably in Seattle, right, next week. So we have three games at home. We're going to Seattle.
0: There we go.
2: We go there and put the smack down on them. I want to hear you say some good things next week.
0: I will for sure. You know I'm not – look, I'm not shy about giving credit. If I feel you deserve praise, I'm going to give it to you. The Niners just hadn't earned my respect yet, and I appreciate the call.
2: Oh, yeah, but –
0: For Niners fans that are looking at, well, we beat Denver today, Linnell. That was our big-time signature win. If you're just now joining us, man, the numbers on the Denver Broncos offense in the first half this year is god-awful. They've scored 13 points in four first halves this year. I swear to God, I'm not making it up. They've scored 13 points in the first half this year, fewest in the NFL. They've been outscored by 30 in the first half this year, third worst in the National Football League. They have one touchdown drive in the first half. It was week one against the Kansas City Chiefs. This group, I don't know if you all remember the Eric Henderson commercial, the defensive lineman for the Jacksonville Jaguars who needed the Stafford to smack the bleep out of him before he got going. He would go, ugh, after he got smacked upside the head. It feels like that's the Denver Broncos, man. Or if you're a WWE fan, biscuits and gravy, Festus, whatever that damn bell rung, Festus snapped into it. Whenever the second half kickoff happens, Denver, it's like they have an out-of-body experience, man. You ever watch That So Raven? When Raven would have a vision, she'd make that stupid-ass face. It's like a halftime. You know, the Broncos have a vision, and they come out and they play well. The problem is in the first half, they don't. And today, once again, in the first half, they weren't very good. Until the Broncos can establish themselves on the ground, because we know what Sean Payton wants to be at the end of the day. Until they can establish themselves on the ground, I do not buy stock in the Denver Broncos. I do not take them seriously as a contender within the landscape of the AFC. You just can't at this point. You know how many times Bo Nix dropped back today? 42 dropbacks for Bo Nix. That's not the formula for that group. 310-840-4910. Nasir out in Vancouver wanting to check in. What's going on?
3: What's up, bro? How are you?
0: Doing good, man. Doing good. Appreciate you chiming in.
3: Yeah, I just want to talk about the Vikings and a Dolphins game today.
0: Yes, indeed. What, you a Vikings fan or you a Dolphins fan?
3: I'm a Vikings fan.
0: There we go. You know I picked your Vikings to make the Super Bowl now.
3: Yeah, I've been picturing that, too. I really hope like the Vikings can try to make it to the playoffs or like I hope that they can make it to the Super Bowl or something like that.
0: I appreciate the call as always, brother. 310-840-4910. This will wrap us up on the phones. Corey in Baltimore. What's going on, Corey?
4: What's happening with you, champ?
0: What's going on, man?
4: I'm trying to pick up the pieces, man.
0: Because I forgot what happened earlier this morning until I seen your name on the call.
4: Let me tell you something, man. I can't even talk smack, man, because I was in recovery mode. I ain't seen none of the game. I seen all the highlights. So I can't tell you.
0: You couldn't wake up at 9:30, man.
4: Man, let me tell you something, bro. I went out and I partied a little bit Saturday, okay, man. So I couldn't do it. But the most impressive win that I seen yesterday was the Rams.
0: Yeah.
4: And the two teams that I'm concerned about is the Eagles and the Baltimore Ravens, man. Lamar Jackson and that defense, man.
0: Yeah.
4: They look terrible, man. I don't know what's going on, man. He promised to bring this city a championship. I'm not a Ravens fan. But I don't see it happening, man. It's just too many things, too many pieces that they missing. I don't know.
0: Can I challenge you to look at the calendar? It's October the 5th, man. They'll pick it up. If you've been listening tonight, and you were listening last week, you know how I get down with this early portion of the season. This is the time for everybody to figure out what it is and what it ain't. I don't want you playing your best football in the first week of October. You shouldn't be. The bottom line is, if you can stay within a game or two of 500 as we get to October on Halloween, where it's going to get spooky for some teams, Corey, you all right with me.
4: Week five starts football, huh?
0: I'm about to say, man, week five. Really, you got to go all the way to like week seven, bro. When you consider the culture of the preseason and the offseason, man. It takes some time to get the oil running through the engine. Y'all are terrible. Daniel Jones is terrible. I mean,
4: talk to you later, dude.
0: I appreciate you, man. Daniel Jones was awful today. Corey, a big Indianapolis Colts fan. I respect Corey not coming in here saying ridiculous things after his Colts beat up on my Commanders. Here we go. 310-840-4910. Bob Gonzalez says, respect the 7-second delay and turn off the radio. Bob, get it together, pal. Let's do this.
5: It's so nice to hear you twice.
0: I'm about to say, man, it is what it is. I was nervous about this a little earlier today as I was, mapping this out for the show tonight. We're going to do something for you each and every Sunday night, Monday morning at about, 2:35 a.m. Eastern time. I'm going to bring you Monday morning headlines. For those of you that are just now joining us, you're catching the replay on your way to work and you're trying to figure out what the hell happened in the National Football League on Sunday, I got you. I'll give you my Monday morning headlines, my top six headlines that tell the story of the week that was in the National Football League. Let's get to it. Number six. In Monday morning headlines, Lamar Jackson, who Corey just brought up on the phones, He left the Ravens win with an ankle injury. Yes, the Ravens did win. The Tennessee Titans, of all teams, guys, gave them, talking about Baltimore, really everything that they can handle. Wasn't a spectacular performance from Baltimore before Lamar got hurt. After he got hurt, you saw a healthy dose of Snoop Huntley. He came in and played well. Ravens were 24-18 winners. That's good. They moved to 3-1. Question is, what's Lamar's status for Sunday Night Football against the Atlanta Falcons next weekend? Jesse Minter, head coach of the Baltimore Ravens, he gave us an update on just that post-game, telling us what's up with Lamar Jackson's ankle.
5: With a little bit of an ankle, we hope, you know, don't know enough about it right now, but we'll have to see where that's at. But again, thought Snoop came in and ran the operation in a way that allowed us to get the win, you know, which is most important. And so we'll see where that's at.
6: Could he have come back into the game?
5: Yeah, there were some talks about that. So I think, you know, hopefully it's in a good spot.
0: So the fact that Lamar Jackson and Baltimore had discussions about him returning to the game on Sunday lets me know that the severity of the sprain isn't really that significant. We'll see what ends up happening. Mike Florio, Pro Football Talk, reporting that he's week to week. According to some folks that he's spoken to, Lamar's going to get an MRI. That will paint a much clearer picture as to his status moving forward with Baltimore. But I'm not giving away state secrets when I say it. The Ravens have no chance in hell without Lamar Jackson. Monday morning headlines here on Westwood One Sports Night. The top six headlines to tell the story of the Sunday that was in the National Football League. Number five, the L.A. Chargers and the Houston Texans falling to 0-4. Their seasons were already on life support. And now it feels like if you're a fan of the Texans or the Chargers, pulling the plug may be appropriate right about now. As far as the Texans are concerned, I talked about them earlier in the show. Them being 0-4 really doesn't have a whole lot to do with C.J. Stroud. I thought he's played well here through the first four games of the season. He was damn near flawless against the Dallas Cowboys, yet they still lost. As far as the L.A. Superchargers, led by Jim Harbaugh and Justin Herbert, they're going nowhere fast. This is a team that is spineless. They don't have an identity. They're soft. I don't know one thing that the Chargers do well. Last year, you could at least say, well, they played some defense under defensive coordinator Jesse Minter. This time around, it really feels like the Chargers can't do anything right. Their offensive struggles continue here throughout the course of the season. They went on the road to Seattle and lost 30-23. That shouldn't have been a surprise to anybody. Justin Herbert, 19-31, 189 yards, a touchdown. He was picked off two more times. He was sacked four more times, and he lost another fumble. On the day, the L.A. Chargers turned it over four different times. In terms of what's next for the Chargers, well, they're 0-4, and the folks in L.A. Seem like they have more questions than answers. Their head coach, Jim Harbaugh, he spoke post-game about the job security of offensive coordinator Mike McDaniel. Pay very close attention to this exchange.
7: No. His job is not in jeopardy. He's a skilled coach, and we're to keep growing.
0: Got to keep growing. Skilled coach, brought there to have success. There was a very awkward exchange between Coach Harbaugh and the media before he gave that BS answer that he gave. I don't believe that those two are seeing eye to eye. Think about this, right? We all got OGs out there. Imagine if you and your grandfather, right, were given a map and told to go find X marks the spot. You and your grandfather would do things totally different. Imagine if you and your grandfather decided to lift weights with one another. You and your grandfather would do things totally different because one person's much older and has one train of thought. The other person much younger and has another train of thought. I don't believe that the offensive firepower, the offensive brain power in L.A. between Coach McDaniel and Coach Harbaugh, I don't believe that it's meshing. And it's the reason why this team is 0-4 right now. And, oh, they can't guard anybody either. Number four, Monday morning headlines. Chiefs, Vikings, Niners, the only undefeated teams left in the National Football League. Kansas City survived a little bit of a scare from the Vegas Raiders. We'll get to them coming up in a second. Kenneth Walker, another big-time performance. 177 yards on the ground. If you're joining us, a historic start to the season for Kenneth Walker. If you're just now joining the program, he's got 537 yards through four games, the most by any running back in the past 15 years. He's averaging 134 yards per game. He's on pace for 2,200 yards over the course of 17 games. That would be 2,148 over 16 games for those folks out there that like to complain and moan and groan about running backs, you know, reaping the benefits of an extra game. The current record through 16 games is 2,105, set by Eric Dickerson back in 1984. Kenneth Walker, I think, is going to flirt with that all year long. He is the best non-quarterback in the NFL right now. That's better than Jaxon Smith-Njigba. That's better than Ja'Marr Chase. That's better than Justin Jefferson. Why do I say that? Look at his impact on winning. That's all I got to say about it. Kansas City 4-0. The Vikings 4-0. They struggle with Miami. That defense is still the best in football. It's going to take time for Kyler to figure things out. He was much better in the fourth quarter of this game today. Hopefully that carries over to next week if you're a Vikes fan. And then the Niners, you played a Denver team that needs to get kicked in the teeth before they start playing. Still not sold on San Francisco. Their pass rush non-existent. Dre Greenlaw, Fred Warner, though, playing at an all-pro level. Number three in Monday morning headlines, telling the story of Sunday in the NFL. Drake May bounces back as the Patriots win in Buffalo. It was one of the most impressive performances of the afternoon, as far as I'm concerned. Talking about what Drake May was able to do. Back against the wall, everybody rooting against you, people turning on you, talking about you getting traded. You go into Buffalo, hostile territory, and deliver your best performance in a long time if you're Drake May. 22 of 37, 269, three touchdowns. He did have a pick. The most telling stat today for Drake May, eight scrambles for 54 yards. What you've seen him do this year when things aren't open, he's pressed and has tried to force the ball into tight windows today. When things weren't there, he tucked it and ran. He protected himself, kind of protected the football. He had a fumble in this one as well. But the Patriots, they bounce back in Buffalo. Here is head coach Mike Vrabel post-game celebrating the win and pumping his quarterback up.
8: I get a great view to watch you guys prepare. Okay, so all week when I tell you that you guys are the answer, okay, that we're back in a f-ing race, you are the answer.
9: Yes, sir.
8: Okay, I couldn't be more proud to be your f-ing coach, to compete, to fight. Okay, we are going to fight until they cut our f-ing hands off. Okay, I promise you, until they f-ing chop them off, we're going to f-ing fight and we're going to f-ing swing.
0: The Patriots bounced back in a big time way. They're now a game out of first place in that AFC East division. Monday morning headlines wraps up on the other side of the break. We'll put a bow on the show. I'll give you my top two headlines heading in to Monday morning, and we'll give you a quick preview of Monday Night Football next.
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0: Westwood One Sports presents Linnell Willingham.
1: Yes, indeedy. Appreciate you, big voice guy, introducing me one last time. We'll be quick here, final segment of the show. Hopefully you get to work on time, and hopefully your team won this weekend, so you can pop it at your cubicle or wherever you work at, man. I don't know. We got a diverse listening audience here, man. Good group. Appreciate you all chiming in the way that you do each and every night. If you're listening to me for the first time and you're wondering, who the hell is this guy? I go by the youngest in charge, Linnell Willingham. I'm here with you, 11 p.m. to 3 a.m., Sunday through Wednesday, right here on Westwood One Sports. And then every Saturday, 7 p.m. to 11 p.m. Eastern Time for College Saturday Now. I promised we would wrap up the show a certain way. I want to get you the top two Monday morning headlines. I think the Las Vegas Raiders are for real, despite losing to the Kansas City Chiefs. The most important thing I think the Raiders did today was prove to their fan base that they're not a fraud. Vegas is a vacation destination. It's very easy for opposing teams to pack that stadium out. And the Raiders showed today they are worth the price of admission. If you're a Raiders fan out there and you watch that group play today, they deserve you investing your money in them. The defense was balling. They held Pat Mahomes to a 50% completion percentage. There's a lot to like about the Raiders. I think that they are 1,000% for real. Then the top headline, the New York Giants atop the NFC East after the first month of NFL football. Who would have thunk it? Not you? Sure as hell not me. That's going to do it, though, for Westwood One Sports. And I'm back with you tonight, 11 p.m. to 3 a.m. Eastern Time, recapping Monday Night Football. Appreciate our guy Charlie out in Culver City helping us out. Denton Day producing the program. I'm back with you later tonight, recapping Monday Night Football.
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5: 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And since the Browns returned to the NFL in 1998, I think this is their best setup. Drop a quarterback onto this roster next year, and they'll be ready to cook as early as 2027. I'm Nick Costos.
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0: Westwood One Sports presents Linnell Willingham.
1: Yes, indeedy. As we continue to roll throughout the program here on Westwood One Sports Night, Youngest and Charles and Linnell Willingham getting you up to 3 a.m. Eastern Time. A lot more to get to. Feels like the show's just getting kicked off, man. Sunday Night Football just wrapped. The Lions falling on the road to Bryce Young and the Carolina Panthers. Really strong performance from Bryce Young, continuing to silence some of his haters. Me, I was one of his haters. He was pretty good once again tonight, 29 of 41, 329 and two touchdowns. Anybody, though, that's trying to make him like he's some sort of MVP candidate or anything of that nature, you're tripping. It was the Lions, honestly. If you're just joining us, like I mentioned, Lions big-time losers, 26-32 to the Carolina Panthers, and all night long it felt like this Panthers offense was able to do whatever they wanted. I said it to start the show, I'll reiterate it here again. If you're a Lions fan, you should be calling for the job of your defensive coordinator, Kelvin Shepard. There is no way that in a game where you don't have Jalen Coker, right, and you don't have Xavier Leggett, how the hell do you let Teteroa McMillan go for 14 catches, 192 yards, and two touchdowns? Bryce Young had 29 completions tonight, 14 of them went to T-Mac. He's the only dude that you got to worry about. Double team him. I thought it was a terrible, terrible defensive game plan by Kelvin Shepard and company. You can say what you want about Bill Belichick, but one thing Belichick's going to do, by hook or by crook through hella high water, he is going to make you play with your dominant hand tied behind your back, right? Bill Belichick is going to take away your biggest offensive strength. I don't care what iteration of the Patriots we're talking about. That's just what he knew how to do. And it may seem like something that's so simple, but clearly it's not, because it isn't routinely replicated throughout the National Football League. If you're Kelvin Shepard, knowing the injury report tonight, I'm telling you, I'm not leaving T-Mac anywhere by himself. If T-Mac got to go take a deuce, I'm with him while he's wiping his ass. They should not have left him alone here tonight, man. And it's frustrating to see, because outside of the Bryce Young to Teteroa McMillan connection, the pass game was pretty mediocre for the Carolina Panthers tonight. It was. Now, the big reason, the biggest reason they were able to have success tonight, it all started on the ground with what they were able to get from Chuba Hubbard. 20 carries, 122 yards, not one, but two touchdowns on the night. They just totally took this Lions defensive front to town, man. And now now the Detroit Lions, after coming into this one a game over 500, fall back to 500, and they're on the road again next week against the Arizona Cardinals. So not a good spot to be in right now if you're the Detroit Lions. We all know it, though. I feel the same way about Detroit as I feel about San Francisco. The undefeated Niners? Yes, the undefeated Niners. They're two flawed football teams that will be in the conversation and in the playoff hunt, playoff picture all year long. But when they make it to the playoffs,

I got to give credit where credit is due. You got to show me, baby. Despite their loss today, the Las Vegas Raiders are for real. Despite their loss today, not only are the Las Vegas Raiders for real, they're one of the biggest threats in the AFC to the Kansas City Chiefs. And here is why. If you watched that game today, the thing that stood out the most about Vegas was their effort defensively. And some of you are probably going to say, what the hell do you mean, Linnell? They gave up 30 points. Well, if you were watching this football game, late in the fourth quarter, there was a Kansas City touchdown drive. Four plays, 65 yards. It's where they hit the deep shot to Tyquan Thornton. And by the way, this was the craziest thing I've ever seen on a football field when I saw today with Tyquan Thornton. Anybody that was watching this Chiefs game, if you're not really familiar with adrenaline and how adrenaline works, everyone has adrenaline in them. But I feel like unless you play sports, it's hard to get that adrenaline rush, right? Tyquan Thornton today catches a deep shot from Pat Mahomes, and his ankle is turned the opposite direction. He doesn't realize it until he tries to stand on it. It was the craziest thing ever, man. It was nuts watching it. It was like, dog, he was so geeked up for making that big-time play, which led to the Chiefs scoring a touchdown. He was so geeked up to make that big-time play that bro tried to stand up on his foot that was like this. If you're watching on the YouTube stream, you see what I'm doing here, like this. I mean, it was awful. Think about broken fibulas, broken ankles, dislocated ankles. They all look nasty, whatever your body part is going the way that it ain't supposed to, America. But, man, today I really learned I ain't had that type of adrenaline. Maybe I didn't have adrenaline because I got cracked. I tell the story all the time about how I tore my ACL on senior night. I tried to crack back somebody. My ACL tearing felt like a seatbelt coming undone. It hurt immediately. I knew right away that I was screwed. It's no way that Tyquan Thornton got up and tried to stand on whatever the hell his ankle was doing. I was totally taken aback by that. But here's why I give major credit and kudos to this Las Vegas Raiders defense. Yes, the scoreboard is going to tell you they gave up 30 points. But after that Tyquan Thornton deep shot that led to a touchdown on the ensuing kickoff, the kick returner for the Las Vegas Raiders fumbles the football, and Kansas City takes over at the Vegas 22-yard line. Very next play, guess who? Kenneth Walker. Touchdown. And that's really all she wrote as far as the football game is concerned. Now, obviously, the Raiders, they go on and go on this immaculate touchdown drive to get the football back. And they made this thing a fight. They took it all the way down to the final whistle, man. They battled their asses off. But, man, this Raiders defense, as we bring it around town, this Raiders defense to me, man, like, they showed me something today. They held Kansas City's offense, as far as I'm concerned, to just 23 points, because I don't count that last touchdown. And then Pat Mahomes was held to a 50% completion percentage today, guys. How crazy that is? They held him to a 50% completion percentage. And if you watch this game, right, one thing that was very apparent every time that the CBS broadcast panned to the Kansas City sideline in the first half, it was almost like if you've ever really fell below expectation, if you've ever been in a situation where, let's just say, your wife or something asks you to go out and do the simplest of things, right? Let's just say every Thursday you go out and you get your wife turtles, you get her a card, you get her flowers. That's what keeps the spice and the romance in your relationship. Imagine the look on your face if you went to the store and there were no flowers there and there were no turtles. You'd be in a panic. You'd be looking side to side trying to figure out what it is and what it ain't. That was the look of Pat Mahomes, Andy Reid, Travis Kelce, all parties involved when it comes to the Kansas City Chiefs offense. That was the look that they had on their face throughout the course of this football game as they were trying to

0: figured things out offensively. I give all the credit in the world to the Las Vegas Raiders. They don't do moral victories in the NFL. I don't do moral victories in the NFL. But the reality is, despite losing, the Raiders are one of the biggest winners of today, man. My biggest takeaway, and we'll take yours at 310-840-4910. My biggest takeaway thus far in week four of the NFL season is the Las Vegas Raiders, despite losing today, they're a force to be reckoned with in the AFC. They are 1,010% for real. Here's why I say they won, right? Here's how I say, here's why I say the Raiders won this football game. You know they didn't win it in terms of the win-loss column. But, man, I said it earlier in the show if you were tapped in. Las Vegas is a very unique place to have a pro sports team, especially a pro football team. Vegas is a vacation destination, guys. So you got to earn the respect of your fan base if you're a member of this Raiders football team. You got to give them reason to come out, or else every home game is going to be a road game for you, because every fan base across the country is going to make it their business to buy tickets and show up to the Raiders game. Because who doesn't want to spend time in Las Vegas? But what the Raiders showed is they're worth the price of admission. They're worth every damn penny that Raiders fans have spent on them this season. They're legit. That 3-0 that they got off to wasn't BS. They showed it here this afternoon, man. They're a legitimate NFL outfit and a legit contender within the landscape of the AFC. They take after the personality of their head coach. They take after the personality of their head coach. And, you know, there are a couple of teams in the NFL. The best teams in the NFL do normally, right? Talk about taking after the personality of your coach. When it comes to these Raiders, they're tough, they're gritty, they're fearless, and most importantly, they don't know any better. That's the way that I would describe Clint Kubiak. He doesn't know any better. What do I mean by that? He didn't have a whole bunch of experience as a play caller before he was elevated to this position of being an NFL head coach. So Clint Kubiak is here off of vibes right now. I'm not trying to discredit what he's done, but those vibes are very strong. Yes, he is a super sharp offensive mind, for sure, amongst the best in the NFL. But one thing that you have to have the ability to do as a head coach is reach every guy on that roster 1 through 53. And I think from a personality standpoint, whether it's him being loose with the guys, whether it's him holding the guys to a super high standard that maybe they don't even think is achievable, he's got their respect. That's how I would put it. He 1,000% has the respect of this football team. And I think when your pass rush is as good as the Raiders is, you're going to have a shot against anybody all year long. They can flat out get home rushing four. And you, if you watch number 17 today, N'Kobe Dean playing linebacker for the Las Vegas Raiders, playing at an all-pro level right now. Playing at an all-pro level. Look, some of you can't even name the starting corner duo right now for the Las Vegas Raiders, but that secondary, that back end, playing out of their mind right now. The special piece about this Raiders group and why I say Clint Kubiak deserves a ton of credit, it feels like everybody on that football team right now is playing above their ability. That is a testament to, one, the offseason program that Coach Kubiak has put this group through, and then, two, the confidence that he has instilled in them as a group. You can be a X's and O's wizard all you want, right? You can be the smartest man in the room, but if you cannot relate to people, if you cannot manage people, right, you're never going to have success in any leadership position, whether that's the NFL, working at the Geek Squad at Best Buy, or being the damn lead principal for your county, right? Like, it just is what it is. You have to display leadership skills. And I think, as fun as the Raiders have been to this point, and as much credit as Kirk Cousins is going to get for playing at a borderline MVP level to this point, I think all of the credit, most of the credit, should go to Clint Kubiak. He has totally changed the vibes around that organization and has them feeling and believing that they're a legit formidable group and contender in the AFC. I think that they are. I mentioned the personality of one Clint Kubiak. It was on display all throughout this football game. There was a play where Kirk Cousins just didn't let the football rip. I mean, Clint Kubiak looked like me when someone takes the last piece of chicken at the damn buffet. I'm about to burst into tears damn near, throwing a temper tantrum on the sideline. Didn't throw his headset off because I think it was like tangled around his arm in a weird way, so he couldn't get it off. But you saw him turn red. You saw him curse. And it was all to himself, confined, because he didn't want to let people hear him going crazy. But like that moment right there showed how much he gives a damn. You also saw it at the halftime speech. He caught up with Tracy Wolfson before the half and couldn't help himself, man, wearing his emotions on his sleeve. Talking to CBS about what's going to happen in the second half.
1: 17 rush yards in that first half. How
2: important? Not good enough. Got to be better. But you know what? We're winning. We're going to win the game.
1: Appreciate it.
2: All right.
0: We'll win the game. They didn't win the game. But damn it, I appreciate the effort. Anybody that is still questioning the legitimacy of the Las Vegas Raiders, go watch what happened today. 310-840-4910 is the number. I want your biggest takeaways from week four of the National Football League season. I'm kicking us off here. My biggest takeaway, the Las Vegas Raiders are a force to be reckoned with within the AFC. And right now, if you had to inject me with truth serum, I would tell you that the Las Vegas Raiders are the biggest threat to the Kansas City Chiefs. That's over the Ravens. That's over the Bills. I'm drinking the Raider Kool-Aid, baby. Raiders! 310-840-4910. Give me your top takeaways from today in the National Football League. Bruce is in Los Angeles kicking us off. Bruce, what's up, man?
3: Hey, Linnell, how you doing? Happy NFL Sunday, week four.
0: Happy Sunday, man. This was another damn good one, Bruce, is how I would put it, man. If we get, if the rest of the weeks are like this, we're in for a damn good year.
3: It is a damn good year. I agree with you, Linnell. Listen, Linnell, all through the summer, July and August, all the pundits were saying that the Cleveland Browns were going to be a terrible team this year. They're 3-1. They have a better record than teams like the Rams, Dallas, Green Bay, Tampa Bay, Houston, Chargers, and New England, all teams that were predicted to be way ahead of them. But there was one pundit or expert, I don't, whatever you want to call him, I think his initial had an L. His first initial was L, and he said Cleveland was going to be good this year. So I give credit to that guy because he's the guy who said it. And look, I don't know how good their whole season is going to be, but at this point, even what they've accomplished so far with quality wins over Pittsburgh, Carolina, and Tampa Bay, and much better play out of Deshaun Watson, that guy might have been onto something. The guy with the initial starts with an L.
0: He might have been, man. He might have been, Bruce. Give me your biggest takeaway here real quick before we let you run.
3: Okay. The Buffalo Bills, Josh Allen, I think most people would agree, is probably the most talented football player on the planet. A lot of people feel that way. But he's just so mistake prone. I mean, he was down by 3 points in the fourth quarter with about 2 or 3 minutes left, going down to set up the game-tying field goal probably. And I think it was third and five, and he needed a first down. He had enough time really, he had timeouts left, and he lets go this crazy pass, about a 40-yard pass from his own 40 that was easily picked off, game over. They never got the ball back because there was
0: just
3: only
0: a Hail like a Mary left. Shot, man. Ends up getting picked off by Craig Woodson, and that was all she wrote. Bruce, I appreciate your call as always, man. 310-840-4910. Bruce says his biggest takeaway is Josh Allen and the Bills collapsing at home against the New England Patriots. If you're keeping score at home, it's the second consecutive week that Josh Allen has tried to single-handedly give the football game away. Today, he successfully did so as the Patriots got off the schneid, winning on the road against Buffalo 29-26. 310-840-4910. Is the number here on Westwood One Sports. Not a lot more to get to, including your calls. Give me your top takeaway from week number four of the National Football League. I gave you one of my top takeaways. I'll give you another next here on Westwood One Sports Night.
4: Kevin Harlan here from Westwood One. 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Now they march into New Orleans to face Tyler Shuck and the Saints. 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
9: 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Lows dip down to about 44 overnight. Under clear skies, northwest winds 5 to 10 miles an hour. Ample sunshine expected again Monday. High temperatures reach up to 65. Lows dip down to about 48 Monday night. Mainly clear skies. Mainly clear skies and dry Tuesday and Wednesday with highs in the low 70s. Right now, 45. I'm staff meteorologist Megan Mulford on The Zone.
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1: Get down. 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I just feel like I fulfilled a childhood dream. 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I'm feeling like a man that's staying up late with you all tonight to recap the Sunday that was in the National Football League. 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You want to keep the conversation rolling with me on social media? It is at N-E-L-L underscore BTP. You can get at us on YouTube as well. Just search Westwood One Sports Night. See Knight Rider checking in the YouTube chat, saying the Dirty Birds are out tonight. We on Bourbon Street. Y'all should be here. They're getting ready for tomorrow's massive Monday Night Football showdown in the NFC South between the Falcons, who look to have new life after Mike Penix made his season debut last Thursday on Thursday Night Football, taking on the New Orleans Saints. So super duper excited for that. We'll preview Monday Night Football before we get out of here. I'm taking your calls right now, though, at 310-840-4910. Give me your biggest takeaways here from week number four of the National Football League season. My biggest takeaway, as I mentioned, if you're just joining us, the Raiders aren't just some feel-good story. They are a force to be reckoned with and the biggest threat to the Kansas City Chiefs right now in all of the AFC. As big of a threat as the Ravens, a bigger threat than the Bills, a bigger threat than the Patriots, the Broncos. I look at this Raider group, man. They got a pass rush. They got a quarterback that's as confident as all get out. And they have arguably the best weapon in the NFL, non-Justin Jefferson, JSN, Jamar Chase division in Brock Bowers. He has gone Kanye crazy since returning to the lineup. He was big for them today in the loss. I feel like even though they didn't win, even though they did not win, they laid the foundation for what 2026 is going to be about. If you play defense at that rate and you're able to turn people over the way that they are, you're going to be in every game each and every week. 310-840-4910. Let's go to Mr. Positive wanting to chime in. Out in Michigan. What's going on, Greg? Yeah, Mr. Positive? What's up, Mr. Positive? We got him? Greg? We'll put all good. We'll get Greg. Greg, we'll put you on hold here for a second as we're having a little bit of a difficulty with the phones. I'm sure.
2: Testing. Boom, shakalaka. Can you hear me? testing. One,
1: you're
2: two, three,
1: not
2: four.
1: A real person, Greg. I swear to God, you're not. I mean that in the most polite way, yeah. Too, Greg. You know you're my man. Testing. Boom, shakalaka. Come on, bro. this is crazy. What you got?
2: But yeah, no,
1: you can't be too thrilled. You can't be too thrilled. One, you saw this coming with your Lions. We've been prepping you since the summer, so you should know.
2: But my Bills, I'm devastated. Yeah. I mean, the defense is not there, and oh my God.
1: Can I point something out here just for the show? Ever since we confirmed that his middle name is not Elvis, the Chargers game happened and then today happened. So I don't know what we got to do. Maybe we should just start calling him Elvis again. Start calling him Josh Elvis Allen again. Maybe he'll start playing well.
2: Yes, he better, young man. I mean, I'm working out at where I work out, and I'm getting buffed and muscular and veiny. And all of a sudden, I look up at the score, and I'm just, oh, geez. And my workout went, boop. Oh, geez. I just was devastated, my friend.
1: Tough day for you. I get you.
2: Yes, thanks for taking my call, LW, and everybody.
1: Thanks for chiming in, man. That's one of a kind, man. 310-840-4910. Look out to Cali, man. Robert out in L.A. wanting to check in. Robert, what's up, man?
3: Hey, how are you doing, LL?
1: Doing good, Robert. Doing good. What's up with you, man?
3: I think I'm going to have to pump the brakes there with the Raiders.
1: Really?
3: I know you guys are. Yeah, I'm pumping the brakes.
4: Who do you root really for, Robert?
3: Who am I rooting for?
4: Who do you root for during the season?
3: The only L.A. team there is, the Los Angeles Rams.
4: The Chargers? Okay.
3: Yeah.
4: What you got?
3: Well, I mean, I saw the game. Okay, it started early on with the Jaguars. My wife likes the Jaguars, and then I'm watching my Rams game on my mobile device, and I'm cheering on T-Law and watching Matthew go through the. And I got to say that I'm a little frustrated by what I saw offensively by the Rams today. And but getting to that Raiders game towards the end when they were driving and they had no timeouts left and there was a pass completion at the 50, or so we thought.
4: Yeah.
3: the refs kind of helped things out.
4: The refs were horrible all day today. Yeah. And we're going to get to them here in a second. But
3: yeah, please, because this is one of those instances where I think they get caught up in the whirlwind of the situation. And they took the ball without even thinking about reviewing the catch. And if I was Andy Reid, I would have said, yo, time out. Wait, whoa, hold on. What happened to...
4: You're talking about the Chiefs and Raiders, the Trey Tucker catch that bounces off of the... Now, luckily, Kansas City gets the interception defensively, so it ends up being null and void. But to your point, a gaffe like that, that's a game-changing gaffe, one that's not acceptable, man. We got all this replay assist, and now, then in a moment when you really need it, Robert, it's nowhere to be found. I agree. Officials
3: now,
4: tripping.
3: Let's go back last Monday night.
4: Yeah.
3: And you know the play I'm talking about. The Rams and the Broncos.
4: The pass interference, yeah.
3: Yes. Okay. Oh, the DPI. Is
4: the DPI,
3: what it was.
4: Correct.
3: Yeah. And it was a call on the Rams. And it was frustrating because how does a DPI happen when the defender's actually got his eye on the ball? He's going step for step.
4: It was a bad call. It was a bad call. This was a great call. I'm going to let you run because we're up against it here. I appreciate you.
3: Gotcha. I hear you.
4: I think Robert's overarching point, the officiating, that's his biggest takeaway, I'm going to say, that the officiating has been god-awful. We're going to get to the officials coming up here in a second because, boy, were the refs showing their ass on this Sunday. I'm talking about from the Ruta to the Tuta, from 9 a.m. all the way to tonight in the Sunday night football game, man. The refs wanted to be the star of the show still. If there's somebody out there that can, you know, lock in with me on the star of the show still reference, you got a special place in my heart. 310-840-4910 is the number here on Westwood One Sports Night. Let's go to my man Boss out in Long Beach wanting to check in. Boss, what's going on, man?
5: Man, I'm in Oakland. First of all, nephew, I'm picking up what you're putting down.
4: Okay, caller from Oakland. Caller from Oakland. Boss, what's up, man?
5: I'm from L.A., though, but I had to make sure I say my Raiders. Raiders!
4: Yes, sir. I'm drinking the Kool-Aid even after a loss.
5: Listen, man, that defense held Patrick Mahomes to 10 points in the first half.
4: Come on, man.
5: People seem to forget that, man. That's Patrick Mahomes. They can say what they want. Patrick Mahomes is back. But the word that you were looking for earlier, and I thought about it, was so perfect. They looked perplexed in the first half.
4: Yeah, on the sideline.
5: Yep. Yeah, I seen Andy Reid and him, and I had to call back because the other day I told you about my Maybach. Yeah, you know I got that thing, nephew. So if you got IG or something.
4: We need picture proof.
5: You got IG or something. You talking about nephew?
4: Look. I pick up what you put down. Congrats on your Raiders, even though they lost. I think I don't do moral victories. I don't do moral victories. I'm the youngest in charge, but I got an old school mentality, boss. But man, I don't know if you agree with what I said. That game today should show Raider fans, hey, this is a team worth investing your money in. Go fill out Allegiant Stadium. Give them the crowd support that they need because you heard it in there today, boss. I mean, hot damn, brother.
5: Man, listen.
4: Like they had goosebumps on my arms. I had goosebumps on my arms after one of them touchdown drives.
5: Your take was so good, I had to say to myself, this is the reason why I listen to you, because you know I never called in my life, because I'm too. But for you, I had to stop and say, man, this, no, because the way you put it down, it was so eloquent and so on point, because you cannot say that Kirk Cousins ain't on point. Kirk Cousins is the guy that they gave all that money to. People seem to forget.
4: For sure.
5: He got $100-something million from Minnesota. And then Atlanta gave him a whole bunch of money. So he was worthy, but he wasn't ready. Now he got Kubiak. That's what you said that made the point. Kubiak, our coach. We got a coach for
4: He's got swagger, dude. And I think you look at all the good teams in the NFL, boss, they take after the personality of their head coach. I'm going to let you run because we got some others to get to. I appreciate you as always, man. 310-840-4910. Can I just do it one more time? There was like, I feel like each week there may be like a new phrase that I stem off of. That's a new word that I've learned from TikTok, stemming. It means like you just do random things and make random noises. I'm learning here in real time. Last week, I couldn't help but every chance I got go, yeah, here we go. This week, in honor of the Raiders almost winning, this is how you know we care about the Raiders here on this program. I care about the Raiders here on this program. No other team in the NFL will get credit for losing the way that the Raiders are tonight. Because everyone that watched this game knows, yeah, they didn't win, but I know that Pat Mahomes, Travis Kelce, Chris Jones, Andy Reid, Vegas has their attention. They put that graphic up at the end showing Pat Mahomes' stat line, 50% completion percentage, but he's 8-0 against the Las Vegas Raiders. I give bold predictions all the time here on this show. That 8-0 record, that perfect record against Vegas, it ends this year. It's my biggest takeaway from week number 4 of the National Football League season. Despite the Raiders losing to Kansas City, they are a legit NFL outfit that cannot be slept on. They're as big of a threat to Kansas City in the AFC as Baltimore is, as Buffalo is. No more sleeping on the Las Vegas Raiders. They woke me up with their performance earlier today against Kansas City. 310-840-4910. Give me your biggest takeaway from week number 4 of the National Football League. Mike out in Hollywood, Florida, wanted to check in. Mike, what's going on, man?
6: How you doing, man?
4: Doing good.
6: I tell you, I love your show. I love you. I just want to tell appreciate you that from the beginning. This was the best time for sports of the year, isn't it? I mean, my goodness. And I'm a Braves fan, and I can't believe they won in L.A. today. They had to win that game.
4: So I'm a politely ask. One, I agree with you. Good game earlier. I got to let you go because you didn't come in on task. But we will talk a little bit about what happened today in the NLDS. The Braves with a 3-2 win over the Dodgers to tie that series up at one apiece. 310-840-4910 is the number on the talk and text line. If you want to chime in with your biggest takeaways from week number 4 of the NFL season, coming up in about 40 minutes, 1:20 a.m. Eastern time. You know how we do it here on Westwood One Sports Night. We'll give you our Sunday superlatives, best win, worst loss, most surprising thing that happened, and I'll tell you the team I'm most concerned with leaving week 4 of the National Football League season. 310-840-4910. Two things that I want to get to coming up on the other side. One, the NFL has a major problem on their hands, and then an NFC team today solidified themselves as the best team in the conference. I'll tell you who next.
7: Kevin Harlan here from Westwood One. 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Now they march into New Orleans to face Tyler Shuck and the Saints. 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

0: Westwood One Sports presents Linnell Willingham.
1: Yes, sir. Let the good times roll here on Westwood One Sports tonight. Youngest in charge, Linnell Willingham, kicking it with you as we get you up to 3 a.m. Eastern time, recapping the day that was in the National Football League. One more game left to go. That comes up later on tonight. Monday Night Football, Falcons and Saints from New Orleans. Super special game coming up later on tonight. And when you think about the division race right now here in the first month of the season within the NFC South, big time, gotta have it game for both New Orleans and Atlanta. We'll give you a full-scale preview of Monday Night Football before we get out of here. Coming up in about 30 minutes, as we do each and every Sunday here on Westwood One Sports Night, we will bring you a fresh installment of Sunday Superlatives. I'll give you my best win from this Sunday, the worst loss from this Sunday, the most surprising thing that happened here on this Sunday. And then I'll tell you the team I'm most concerned with leaving this week of NFL play. But, man, I can't help but think about what happened earlier today within the landscape of the National Football League. I opened up the show saying this. I'll reiterate it here again. It's about surviving this time of year, right? We're getting ready to leave the first weekend in October. I called today Separation Sunday during the week on Westwood One Sports Night. And as I was saying it, there was a little bit of hesitancy in my voice, which is something that's rare, right? Because I was thinking like, man, it might take a little bit longer than 4 weeks. It may take 6, 7 weeks to figure out what it is and what it ain't with your top teams in the National Football League. I'm going to sound like a broken record. I think the current culture of NFL preseason, the current culture of NFL training camp in the offseason lends itself to bad play in the early portions of the season. And this time of year, it's not about scoring style points. It's about scoring W's. You don't want to be too far out of the race by the time you figure yourself out, because everybody's figuring themselves out right now. Every team in the National Football League right now has a fatal flaw. Every team, even the 4-0 Chiefs, even the 4-0 San Francisco 49ers, every team in the NFL right now has a fatal flaw. Problem is, or question is rather, can you win during the early portions of the season while figuring out how to mask and alleviate, you know, your big glaring flaw? Some teams are able to weather that storm. Some teams cannot. That's the beauty of the National Football League season. It is what it is. As I mentioned, we'll get you Sunday Superlatives coming up at about 1:20 a.m. Eastern time. I told you my top takeaway. It was that the Vegas Raiders are a force to be reckoned with in the AFC despite losing. Something else I wanted to get off my chest as well when it comes to the NFC. Man, the Chicago Bears, if they can continue to be as opportunistic as they've been defensively over the past two games, talking about Monday Night Football against Philadelphia and then today against the New York Jets, they will solidify themselves as the best team within the landscape of the NFC. It's all about the defense right now for Chicago. Hell, they could put me under center at quarterback. The bottom line is that run game, that run scheme is the best in the National Football League. Ben Johnson is absolutely in his bag right now. In his bag right now as a play caller, offensive coordinator, head coach, whatever the hell you want to describe him as. He's got this Bears team humming. The turnovers that they've forced here over the past 2 weeks, right? Bears fans are probably thinking it's about damn time. This is how they survived last year. They led the NFL in takeaways, if I'm not mistaken, in 2025. And normally, you know, turnovers is something that kind of varies year to year, right? It just is what it is. You have turnover luck, good turnover luck. You have bad turnover luck. I think right now for Chicago, it's more than just luck. It's the speed that they're playing with on that side of the football. We know what they are offensively. There's not a better offensive mind right now in the NFL than Ben Johnson. I would put him over Kyle Shanahan. I'd put him over Sean McVay. Here is the difference, right? Here is the difference with Ben Johnson compared to Sean McVay and Kyle Shanahan. I think their stuff is predicated off of how quarterback-friendly the system is and how the system is power. The system is this, the system is that. I think with Ben Johnson, I don't remember the last time someone's been revered the way that he is for his ability to design the run game. I don't remember the last time somebody's gotten kudos for being an elite run game designer. Everyone wants the hotshot whiz kid that can groom the next quarterback. See, what Ben Johnson has showed you and why he's so special, it literally doesn't matter who he's working with at quarterback. And it's why I thought Kyle Shanahan and the Niners were going to buck the trend and give a big middle finger to the entire NFL. What do I mean by that? I think that Niners system is so quarterback friendly that anybody could play in it. So why would you ever spend big time money and big time draft capital the way that they did talking about the San Francisco 49ers? Why would you ever do that when the system is the big reason why Brock Purdy looks the way that Brock Purdy looks? I think it's a very similar situation in Chicago with their run game. Yes, Kyle Manungai, who went Kanye crazy today, is a damn good back. Yes, DeAndre Swift, who had a big-time performance today, is a damn good back. But the reason those dudes are able to have the success that they're able to have, right, is because of this run scheme designed by Ben Johnson. I mean, it's mwah, chef's kiss. And the former O-line, D-lineman in me, I love watching the trenches. And while Ben Johnson deserves hella credit, the offensive line deserves just as much credit, man. Moving people, climbing to the second level, doing a good job with the double teams, so on and so forth. It's a fun, fun group to watch, man. And the way that they dominated the Jets today, by the way, there's some numbers to tell the story on just how dominant they were against the New York Jets today. Man, and here's the thing. The Jets have been frisky, right? The Jets have given everybody all they can handle in every game of the season to this point. Not today against this defense. I mean, excuse me, against this Bears run game. They just didn't allow it, man. It was the Bears taking it to them from snap one of this football game. I'll get you the numbers coming up on the other side. But, man, just pure dominance. It's the best way that I can describe it, man, when it comes to what the Chicago Bears did today against the New York Jets. I know it's just the Jets, and some of you are going to say, how can they be your best team in the conference after they beat the Jets? It's not the fact that they beat the Jets. They dominated the Jets without their starting quarterback. That matters to me, America. It just does. If we got it ready, I do want to let you hear from the head coach of the Chicago Bears, Ben Johnson. Pretty interesting scenario that happened in this game today. For those of you that watched Bears and Jets in its entirety, you had to watch it in its entirety to know what actually happened in this game. Remember what the conversation was all week on Westwood One Sports Night. I told America, man, if it was up to me, if it was my decision, I would start Tyson Bagent over Case Keenum in this football game, man. And the funny thing about it, from the opening play of this game, it was Case Keenum as the starter. He handed the football off to DeAndre Swift and then insert Tyson Bagent. It was very unique. It was very petty. And I honestly loved it, if I'm being honest. Here's Ben Johnson doing his damnedest to explain, you know, the start of the game today.
2: Got all these memos saying that Tyson was starting before I ever made an announcement, so I want to get Case out there first time. It was like his ceremonial first pitch out there, handing off the torch.
3: You know, he gets credited with the win for that, right? Because he was out there.
2: Good for him. I think the team gets credited for a win.
1: I mean, that's just being a petty king. And I don't know. Think about the top offensive minds. Clint Kubiak. I'm already putting Clint in that category. Damn. Clint, Kevin O'Connell, Kyle Shanahan, Sean McVay. What do they all have in common, America? They got a big ego. Ben Johnson has showed. Pause. He might have the biggest ego of them all. 310-840-4910. We'll take a trip to the Bay Area. I'll tell you why I'm not impressed with the 4-0 Niners next.
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12: The dog pound is rocking after a primetime thriller. Clinging to a late lead under the Thursday night lights, the Browns needed a clutch response when Pittsburgh fought back to tie the game up at 24 apiece. Up stepped kicker Andre Smits, who drilled a career-long 56-yard field goal with just 10 seconds remaining to lift Cleveland to 3-1 and atop the division. I'm Drake Toll.
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0: Westwood One Sports presents Linnell Willingham.
1: Let the good times roll, baby. Westwood One Sports Night, kicking it with you. The way that only we know how, baby, as we get you up to 3 a.m. Eastern Time, recapping the day that was in the National Football League. We're already four Sundays into this bad boy, baby. And I said it all week on Westwood One Sports Night. This was supposed to be Separation Sunday in the National Football League. What do I mean by that, America? Separation Sunday. I'm not as much of a grown-up as some of you may think. I don't separate my colors and my darks when I wash. I don't have time for that. But what I like to do when we talk about the NFL and we get about a month in, I like to separate the contenders from the pretenders. I thought that we would get that today. And now that the dust is settled on the fourth Sunday of the NFL season, I don't know if we have a lot more answers than what we had last week. You know what I'm saying? It feels like the same questions still remain. And one thing that is going to remain a constant with me, I'll give myself until Halloween. One thing that's going to remain constant with me, and I'll give myself till Halloween, it's going to be hard for me, right, to really buy into teams. You're going to hear me pop it on certain teams, right? Like, I know, I don't need to see any more data. I know the Kansas City Chiefs are the best team in football. There's really nothing more that I need to see. They got it going on offensively. Kenneth Walker's been an absolute cheat code for that offense. That pass rush is getting busy. R. Mason Thomas, Carl Loftus, Peter Woods, Chris Jones. They got it going on. There are some teams, though, that I'm still trying to get a read on, right? We're going to talk about, you know, a couple of those teams as we roll throughout this 1 a.m. hour. We'll give you Sunday superlatives coming up here in about 20 minutes. But, like, there's some teams that I still don't know what's up with them is the best way that I could put it, right? And in the NFL, in the early portion of the season, when there's not a whole lot of data to use and go off of, you really hang on every little thing that you see, right? Part of why I'm surprised that the New York Jets got mollywopped today, because I'm hanging on every little thing that I see with him. I watched them play the Detroit Lions in a super competitive fashion. I watched them, you know, play teams super tight throughout the course of the year. I watched them, you know, go up against Detroit. I watched them go up against the Packers. We've seen this group be competitive to this point. It's not the same old Jets. So when they got punished today, yeah, I was a little bit surprised. I was. I think the rule of thumb that we all need to follow, and everybody just follow what I say. If you follow what I say, all of your takes will be right. You'll make a lot of money. Ha! You follow along and you'll be the judge of that. But know that when it comes to the early portion of the NFL season, and this is me gaining some discernment as a young 28-year-old sports talk host. When I first got into the game, man, after week one, I'm full of takes. I'm popping it on any and everything, giving you concrete statements. As I've learned, right, through my time doing this, this portion of the season is all about survival. All about survival. And I've said this phrase a couple of different times. If you want to put it on a T-shirt and send it to me, DM me on Twitter, NELL_BTP. When you fall

conversation that we had about Denver and San Francisco and how excited I was, you know, to watch that football game. We got to see it today, and watching it, I'll be honest, I was kind of disappointed. I'm disappointed in the Denver Broncos. They lost 24-20 today at the hands of the San Francisco 49ers. And if you watch this game, you know as well as I do, the Denver Broncos have this problem of, like, they got to get smacked upside the head first before they decide that they want to wake the hell up. Watching this game unfold today, one thing was very clear and obvious. The Broncos got a lot of work to do. And then, two, the Niners are not as good as their 4-0 record suggests. The Niners are not anywhere near as good as their 4-0 record suggests. And here is why. The main Achilles heel that I think is plaguing the Niners is the fact that they don't have a pass rush. They don't have a pass rush. And when you look at their opponents through the first month of the season, the Rams in week one, the Dolphins in week two, the Cardinals in week three, the Broncos this past week. In week one, they had their full pass rush really at their disposal. And since then, it feels like they've struggled to get after the quarterback. Today was the first time they played a real opponent since week one. I don't consider the Dolphins or the Cardinals to be real NFL outfits, y'all notice. My thing is with San Fran, man, when they play somebody that's not totally inept, I think they have real flaws. I think they're a flawed football team, if we're being frank. I think San Francisco is a super flawed football team whose regular season record, right, it's going to look good. It's going to look great. Be nice and shiny. They'll probably win 11, 12 games because of their schedule. But in the playoffs, right, and when they play stiffer competition, you're going to get the real version of the San Francisco 49ers. And I thought you saw the real version of the Niners for a portion of this football game today. Everyone's hollering Brock Purdy MVP, Brock Purdy this, Brock Purdy that. The San Francisco 49ers got a Denver Broncos team that was down at starting two corners for a majority of this game, talking about Pat Surtain and Riley Moss. Yet, offensively, they weren't routinely walking the football up and down the field. They didn't have their way on that side of the football. They just didn't. Now, the number one thing that helped them today, and it's going to continue to help them throughout the course of the season, they got to stick with it, is their rushing attack. And I'll take it a step further. I don't know why we couldn't figure it out in Washington. Well, we're Washington, so that's why. Dude, Debo Samuel and Kyle Shanahan are like a sock in a shoe, peanut butter and jelly, Nutella and chocolate. Well, Nutella and bread, damn it. Man, they do so many things in the red zone to get him favorable matchups. He's their coverage identifier in the red zone in terms of him being the motion man. You can hand it off to him on a jet sweep. You can throw it to him on a tunnel screen. You could direct snap it to him. Debo Samuel's legit, man. I think he is. I know he is. But I'm in wait-and-see mode when it comes to San Fran. I am in wait-and-see mode when it comes to the San Francisco 49ers. I have to be. And you could say I'm being nitpicky, but, like, San Fran's been in my Super Six-Pack ever since the start of the year, y'all. San Fran has been in my Super Six-Pack ever since the start of the year. So I hold them to higher expectations. I hold them to higher expectations. I do. The efficient, effective merchant says, where's Washington, damn it? You a Niners fan? You tired of me talking about the Niners? Talk about Washington. I don't want to talk about Washington. I want to talk about San Francisco. Because this Niners team, I know what tomorrow is going to be. I know what all week's going to be. Boy, did you see the Niners, their first game since the opener against a formidable opponent, and boy, did they look spiffy. My ass, man. My ass. I think the Niners are a good football team, right? Let me not mix that up or misconstrue that at all. Don't hear me right now and think that I think they're terrible. I think they're a playoff team. I have them as a playoff team. I just think when it's not 75 degrees and sunny, and I go back to the quarterback,
when it's not 75 degrees and sunny.

0: when they play a formidable opponent, I'll even take it a step further. I just don't think this San Francisco team is going to look the same. They caught the Rams in week one. Eh. The Broncos today, are the Broncos a good football team? I think so. But the problem is they got this issue where they got to get punched upside the head, right, before they decide to play. That's not going to be sustainable. And I made sure I screenshotted this earlier as I was scrolling Twitter so I could bring it to you all, getting the smarter here on What's Up on Sports Night. The Broncos in the first half this season, 13 points. That's the fewest in the NFL. They've played four games, guys. This don't even sound real, Denton, if I'm being honest. It's from Sunday Night Football, so I trust the graphic. But in four games, the Broncos have scored 13 points in the first half. That's ridiculous. Unsustainable. You cannot get off the slow start after slow start after slow start and think that you're going to be able to punch your way back. They thought they was going to do it today. They had a late Jalen Waddle touchdown that made this game super interesting. But then that boy George Kittle. The fact that George Kittle's coming off of an Achilles tear is absolutely nuts. Can't tell as far as I'm concerned. So if you were watching this game, Denver goes on this 8-play, 70-yard scoring drive that is capped off by a Jalen Waddle touchdown. And if you've watched Broncos football this year, when Jalen Waddle gets going and is a part of the passing game, they look pretty good on that side of the football. The problem is they can't get the running game going and they can't get him going consistently. That's the other problem Denver's having too. If they're not going to be able to run the football, I mean, you might as well pack it up. The season's over for you. You cannot ask Bo Nix to drop back 42 times in a football game. That's not the recipe for success for the Denver Broncos. Now I'm popping it on the Broncos. I didn't even mean to. It's supposed to be a Niner segment. But, man, I got to keep it 8 more than 92 and call a spade a spade. It's no good what's happening right now in Denver, which is why I'm not taking the 49ers win like it's something big. They beat a team they were supposed to beat. Denver is all out of sorts right now. And I was just giving you the numbers. 13 first-half points through 4 weeks. They've been outscored by 30 in the first half. That's the third worst in the NFL. They have one touchdown drive in the first half. That was week one against the Kansas City Chiefs. So if you're looking for signs that things are not going well in Denver with the Broncos, there you go. I'm going to flip it back to their opponent real quick, talking about the San Francisco 49ers. I just continue to believe that that group is a front runner. I think they're a super flawed football team whose regular season record is going to look great because their schedule is continental soft. But once the playoffs come around, and then when they play stiffer competition, the Seattle game within their division, right? The Rams game, when they see them a second time in their division, you're going to see the real version of the San Francisco 49ers. I think they're good. I don't think they're great. They're 4-0. I don't believe they're as good as their record may lead you to believe. No Pat Surtain and, you know, no Riley Moss for most of this second half, yet you were only able to muster up 24 points. I need more. And I know what you all are going to say. We ran the ball 35 times at 4 yards a pop. Have you seen Denver's rush defense this year at times? Did you see what Kenneth Walker did to that group in the open? Come on, baby. Don't act confused. You know what I'm saying? Did you see what Kyren Williams and company did to him last week? They averaged 5 yards a pop. Talk about the Rams. But the Broncos won last week, so it kind of looked good. It's okay. That is okay. You were supposed to run the football well today, San Francisco, so you don't get credit for it. That's what I'm saying. 310-840-4910 is the number here on Westwood One Sports Night. A lot more to get to, including our Sunday superlatives here on Westwood One Sports Night. What we got for you tonight is this: the best win of the day, the worst loss of the day, the most surprising thing that happened today in the landscape of the NFL, and then the team I'm most concerned with as we get ready to leave week number 4 of the NFL season. You can begin to line up on the phones with that at 310-840-4910. Give me your Sunday superlatives. But as far as the Niners are concerned, man, I'm just not that impressed. 310-840-4910. I see you all checking in via the YouTube chat. Our guy, John Monaco, 59, says, 49ers, Cincy, and Cowboys, most overrated teams of the past 5 years. Cowboys have been overrated even longer. The WVUer says, does that make Kansas City the AFC West favorites? Is Denver a wild card contender? I think the Raiders are better than Denver. Honestly, like, I think the best two teams in that division are the Raiders and the Chiefs. And if you're just now joining us, I'm head over heels for Vegas right now. Even though they lost, they proved to America that, hey, we're for real. And most importantly, that defense, for them to be able to limit Pat Mahomes the way that they did, hard to argue with it. Hard to argue with it. 310-840-4910 is the number. You can hit us up in the YouTube chat as well. Just search Westwood One Sports tonight. Brian Castro says, how about them Pats? Patriots had a big-time win earlier today. Will they be a part of my Sunday superlatives? The best win of the day, the worst loss of the day, the most surprising thing that happened, and the team that I'm most concerned with leaving week number four. I'll give you all that next here on Westwood One Sports Night.
1: Kevin Harlan here from Westwood One. Coming up on Monday Night Football from New Orleans, it's the Saints hosting the Falcons. Michael Penix in Atlanta coming off a big road win at Green Bay. Now they march into New Orleans to face Tyler Shuck and the Saints. Join me, Ross Tucker, Jamie Erdahl, and Super Bowl winning coach Doug Peterson. 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
6: Here's your 96.7 FM, 1670 AM, The Zone weatherology forecast. Lows dip down to about 44 overnight under clear skies. Winds out of the northwest, 5 to 10 miles an hour. Ample sunshine expected Monday. Highs level off around 65. Lows around 48 Monday night, mainly clear. Mainly sunny and dry Tuesday and Wednesday, with highs in the low 70s. Right now, it's 43 degrees. I'm staff meteorologist Megan Mulford on The Zone.
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1: All righty. Party continues, baby. Just getting cooking here on Westwood One Sports Night. Getting you up to 3 a.m. Eastern time. You're tapped in to the youngest in charge, Lynnell Willingham, rocking out with you. You can keep the conversation rolling with me on social media. Very, very easy thing to do. 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You can check us out via the YouTube chat as well. Just search Westwood One Sports Night. Troy Allen, 2902. He said, the Raiders need a wide receiver. How far do you think they'll go with Kirk throwing the tight ends? Real quick, Troy Allen on the Raiders. They don't need a wide receiver because they have a wide receiver. Brock Bowers is Clint Kubiak's Jackson Smith and Jigba, America. I don't know if you recognize that or not, but that is what's happening right now out in Sin City. Brock Bowers in his bald ass, by the way, I mean, somebody tell Brock Bowers to let it go. He is cooking, Slim. And then when he take that helmet off, then I said, damn.
2: Hey, it comes for all of us. You just got, when it's your time, don't run from it. Just let it go.
1: Hey, that's the key what D-Day just said, man. Don't run from it. Because, look, it's not like he's got some big-ass chromodome. And I think sometimes it's actually better. Then you probably can answer this better. Is it better to have a big head or a small head when bald?
2: I mean, I guess that depends on the rest of your body. He has a proportionate body, though, to where, like, if he was 5'6 and had a big dome, it looks weird. You look like Megamind. He doesn't want to look like Megamind. But because he's a big tight end, you just let it go. Just let it go. You're already getting made fun of for your forehead. We know that. Because when it's coming, it's coming. Yeah. Just let it go.
1: It looks bad. He looks good playing, though, man. Brock Bowers has been the pseudo wide receiver one, man, for the Las Vegas Raiders. And I said it earlier in the show. You can say I'm geeked up. You can say I'm gassing it. I think Brock Bowers is up there in the same conversation in terms of best non-quarterbacks with JSN, Jamar Chase, Justin Jefferson. Brock Bowers is him, man. And I know some of you casuals out there might not feel that way. But I think Brock Bowers, clearly the best tight end in football. Not much of a debate. But I don't even want to count him as a tight end because he's a wide receiver. 310-840-4910 is the number. I want you to line up on the phones with your Sunday superlatives. I'll begin to take your calls coming up here momentarily. I'm going to give you my best win of the day, the worst loss of the day, the most surprising thing that happened today in the NFL, and then the team I'm most concerned with leaving week number four of the NFL season. Sunday superlatives. We get it going this way. My best win of the day. My best win of the day. And some folks may say, psh, boy, you late as hell in terms of me getting on the bandwagon of this team. But I got my thumb up like I'm trying to hitch a cab. Jaguars Nation, can I hop on the bandwagon? Can I become a part of the Duval faithful? You guys look good. I thought the Jags today had the most impressive win of anybody in the National Football League, and here is why. Think about what's happened to Cincinnati the last 2 weeks. They came into Cincinnati and pushed the Bengals around all afternoon. 27 carries, 111 yards, and a touchdown on the ground for this Jacksonville running game. Bashaul Tuten, Chris Rodriguez, getting it done, man. An impressive performance from Jacksonville on the ground. And then that defense, Anthony Campanelli, you stand the hell up with your bad self. Holding Joe Burrow in the Bengals to 17 points on the afternoon, it's the stuff of Greek gods. Excellent performance by this Jacksonville defense, including Travis Hunter, by the way, who went Kanye crazy on an interception return. Travis is viral. By the way, let me check the time. It is 1:26 a.m. Eastern time. We get a little raunchy as we ease our way into the final hour of power. All of you sickos out there who was hating on Travis Hunter and his fiance saying that she was going to leave him and this and that. They're in the gym together. She got him to cut his hair. He lifted weights. They keep posting the baby but won't show the face. I don't have kids, so I guess I can't relate to this. What is, like, the big hubbub of like not posting your kid's face. What do people think is going to happen to the baby's face? Like if we see it.
2: It's more so about other people not knowing who your child is, so they don't try and approach the child and be like, oh, hey, Jackson, Jake, or whoever, right? So you don't get your child kidnapped.
1: Well, does Duval County strike you as a place that's out there kidnapping babies?
2: Well, think about it. I mean, the whole internet was against his relationship when they didn't know anything about it. So what are they going to do to the kid if they know who the kid is?
1: That's why we keep Denton Day here. Keeping me level-headed here. That's a smart, astute point. I forgot about the way that they were harassed. Not that I forgot, but I guess I didn't take into account what consequence that could have on the kid. I got to think a little bit more. But no, can I be real? First of all, she's beautiful. Travis is nice as hell. He had a play today that he should be going viral for. Denton, you know what I'm talking about. Off the pick, T. Higgins' ankles still on the turf. On the field in Cincinnati, man. And then Travis did this look back as he did it. It was so cold, boy. It was amazing to watch. The Jags, though, the most impressive victory of the day to me. Holding Joe Burrow in that high-octane offense to just 17 points. And then they made them one-dimensional as well. That was the other thing that really had me feeling like, damn, Scoop's legit. Joe Burrow threw the ball 54 times in this game. I'm going to tell you why a little bit later on. That's not good news for Bengals fans. But, dog, I was pretty impressed with what I saw with Jacksonville today. And like I said to start, some of y'all are probably saying, boy, you late as hell to the party. Why are you just now giving the Jaguars praise? To me, this was their most impressive win of the season. On the road against a desperate Bengals team who had just lost the week prior to Pittsburgh. They're pissed off. They got an attitude. Jacksonville didn't care about none of that. They said, bleep that attitude. We're going to punch you in the mouth anyway. Jacksonville, after their big win today, now 3-1 on the season. They take a trip across the pond. Coming up next weekend, they'll take on the Philadelphia Eagles. And I'd have to imagine that they are early favorites in that one based off how Philadelphia looked today. 310-840-4910 is the number. Giving you Sunday superlatives here on Westwood One Sports Night. I'll hit you up on the phones. You can hit me up, rather, on the phones with your Sunday superlatives as we roll throughout this 1 a.m. hour on the East Coast. I'll give you my best win, which I just did with the Jacksonville Jaguars. I'll give you my worst loss, the most surprising thing that happened, and then the team I'm most concerned with leaving week number 4. My best win, I mentioned, was the Jacksonville Jaguars. I said this with Raiders head coach Clint Kubiak. I feel even stronger about this with head coach Liam Cohen of the Jags. The best teams in this National Football League, they take after the personality of their head coach. Right now, through the first month of the season, the 26 Jags taking after Liam Cohen. Here he was post-game. Turned up, America.
3: Winning ain't easy. And to go on the road, guys, that's a big-time win on the road, man. Big-time win. Doesn't matter how it gets done, the gets done. You guys did a great job in times of crisis, trusting each other, and next man up, man. So many guys were able to step up today and make plays for us. Do we have to clean up, man? Yeah. Absolutely, man. But guess what? Our culture prevailed. Our toughness prevailed. When you look at 111 yards rushing to 23.
1: I love it, man. And look, some of you are going to say, oh, well, no, you're so young and immature. Does cursing really motivate you? You damn right it does. I tell you all what type of athlete I was, baby. I wasn't the type of cat that you had to, you know, pat on the back and tell him everything was going to be okay. You had to put your foot up in my ass. If you wanted me to get on the straight and narrow, I needed you to break your foot off of my ass. I needed to be yelled at. I needed you to grab me by the face mask. That's the type of player that I was. I would love to play for a dude like Liam Cohen, man. Would love to.
2: When he says that, America, that does not mean curse on the phones.
1: 310-840-4910. Thank you for giving that disclaimer, because it damn sure feels like we need to. You gave it early, and I almost said, hey, buddy, we're safe. 310-840-4910. As we continue to run through Sunday superlatives here on Westwood One Sports Night, my worst loss of the day, Philadelphia Eagles, come on down. I thought without a shadow of a doubt the Eagles loss today was the worst loss in all of the National Football League on this Sunday. When you think about the circumstances and the context surrounding their loss, when you look at the Philadelphia Eagles and the way that they dominated this football game, for them to lose, man, it was a total shocker. They were up by 10 in the fourth quarter, America, and ended up losing 24-20 at the hands of the Los Angeles Rams. It's been the same problems, though, for Philly. Today, Philadelphia 0-for-12 on third down, America. Philadelphia today was 0-for-12 on third down. You combine that with their piss-poor effort on third down on Monday night against Chicago. The last 2 weeks combined, the Philadelphia Eagles are 2-for-21 on third down. You cannot survive this way. You cannot, you cannot, you cannot. And all you spoiled brat-ass Eagle fans that were in my mentions last week, and you can get my mentions if you want to. It's at N-E-L-L underscore B-T-P. You all were popping it in my mentions, talking about, what are you talking about? The Eagles are through. Because I said, look, the Eagles were the team that were at 2-0 I was most concerned about. Then they lost on Monday night to Chicago. Real issues with that group defensively, and you saw it here in this fourth quarter. You did. And here's the crazy part. For Philly, right? I know Eagle fans are going to say, Linnell, we didn't have Lane Johnson, and we didn't have Devontae Smith, and we didn't have Saquon Barkley. No one cares. No one cares. Sorry. It just is what it is. Can I read you all some numbers? I know I've already read you all a bunch of numbers, so for me to ask, what am I doing? Jalen Hurts today. And I feel bad. No, I don't. 12 of 27 for 93 yards and 2 touchdowns. He was sacked 4 times. Jalen Hurts averaged a whopping 3.4 yards of completion throughout the afternoon today. You damn right I'm panicked, concerned about the Philadelphia Eagles. You have to be. You have to be. Now, being down your number one wide receiver, I hear you. I get how that can be something that's difficult to overcome. I get how that's, you know, something that's hard to deal with. But the last time I checked, last time I went on Spotrac and I looked at the highest paid quarterbacks in football, Jalen Hurts is paid handsomely. Got a hoop. I don't want to hear any excuse about Devontae Smith not being there. I don't want to hear any excuse about Saquon being hurt. You wanted this. You got A.J. Brown shipped out of town. You made your bed, you got to lay in it. Philadelphia Eagles were better defensively today because on Monday night they were used and abused by the Chicago Bears. And I think in that second half, Sean McVay went to a lot more pre-snap motion. And you saw that give Philadelphia fits on Monday night. It gave them fits tonight. Eagles for damn sure. The worst loss of this Sunday in the National Football League simply because they had the game in a chokehold, and then they let it slip away. Didn't score in the second half after putting up 17 points in the second quarter. All year long, in the second half, this Philadelphia Eagles offense has totally wet the bed. It's almost like they don't come out of the halftime locker room. It's like you see the greater Philadelphia Boys and Girls Club come out at halftime. Damn it. I mean, it's tough to watch. I mean, seriously, Jalen Hurts to throw for 93 yards, bro. You know how hard it is to throw for just 93 yards in a game? You're being mean, Linnell. You're being overly critical. Nah, man, it is what it is. It is what it is. I see you all hitting us up in the YouTube chat. Continue to do so. Just search Westwood One Sports Night. El Campo hits us up. It says, I was listening to this guy try to downplay my Niners on the radio just to come here and see he's a Washington guy. You're damn right, El Campo. I am a Washington guy through and through. I appreciate you hitting us up, though, champ. Real quick, if you're a Niners fan, I know how I feel about you. I'm not hiding my feelings about the San Francisco 49ers. I'm a pop it with a capital P. The reality is, when the Niners take on, you know, legitimate, beefy teams in the NFC, beefy? Formidable teams in the NFC, they're going to look like a team that doesn't belong. That's what I predict to happen. Now, they beat the Rams in week one. The Rams weren't ready. They still don't look ready. And they beat the Broncos today. The only two good teams they've played this year have been Denver in L.A. They beat the hell out of the Rams, and then today they did everything they can to try to choke this game away against Denver, and Denver just didn't want to win. Denver didn't want to win. So you can be upset at how I feel about San Fran all you want. The reality is I think they're fraudulent. 310-840-4910. My worst loss of this Sunday in the NFL went to Jalen Hurts and the Philadelphia Eagles. Here was Jalen Hurts post-game doing his best to try to explain what happened today against the L.A. Rams.
4: I think it's less about being even keeled and more about doubling down on the work and controlling the things that you can. This is a team that is building and finding its way. And it's obviously a work in progress. I have the utmost confidence in this team. I have the utmost confidence in this group. We just have to remain endured, be persistent, keep committing to one another, keep committing to the work of becoming a better group together.
1: What else is he supposed to say at the podium, man? I don't even really like hearing him talk, but I figured he said something good post-game, so we got to let you hear from him. It's the same old thing for Philadelphia. And I'm not an Eagles fan, so I can't really relate, and I don't feel the vitriol that you all do. I'd be tired of his ass. I would be. Like, he just feels like a tryhard. And he's not trying hard enough on the field. That's the problem when it comes to Jalen Hurts. Now, Eagles fans may say, oh, you're being so disrespectful of Jalen Hurts. I can care less, man. I can care less. And it's not that I'm being disrespectful. You watched the game today. I mean, he was terrible throughout the course of this game, man. They went 0-for-12 on third down. They're 2-for-21 on third down over the last 2 weeks. Just saying. Sunday superlatives here on Westwood One Sports Night. 310-840-4910. I'll take your calls coming up on the other side. Plus, I'll tell you the most surprising thing that happened in week number four, and then the team I'm most concerned about leaving week number four. My thoughts, your calls next.
5: Kevin Harlan here from Westwood One. Coming up on Monday Night Football from New Orleans, it's the Saints hosting the Falcons. Michael Penix in Atlanta coming off a big road win at Green Bay. Now they march into New Orleans to face Tyler Shuck and the Saints. Join me, Ross Tucker, Jamie Erdahl, and Super Bowl winning coach Doug Peterson. 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
1: 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It wrapped up with Sunday Night Football, Panthers and Lions. We get you a full-scale recap of Sunday Night Football and a preview of Monday Night Football coming up in the final hour of Power. So make sure you stick around for that. Bunch of different ways you can consume the product, including our YouTube live stream. Just search Westwood One Sports Night. A couple of new viewers in the YouTube chat right now. Carolina Drew, shocker, says MVP Bryce. We'll talk about Bryce Young and that electric performance from the Carolina Panthers coming up here momentarily. El Campa is back and said, let's talk about how the Rams were supposed to be this powerhouse team. All that hype in the offseason for what? I understand holding this Niner team to a high standard. I don't disagree with that. So we're on the same page now, El Campa. Now you get what I'm saying. The only reason I'm talking about the Niners like this is because I do hold them to high expectations. And every game that the Rams play and look the way that they've looked here in the first month, it doesn't make the Niners look better, right? It makes their win over in Australia look even worse. But like I said, and like I've been saying all show long, it's October the 5th, America. If your team sitting here on October the 5th is not where you want them to be, understand this isn't a time to panic. This isn't a time to burn jerseys. This isn't a time to be disloyal and switch teams. I know how some of y'all get out there. Don't treat your team like you treat your women and your men. But no, man, like this is not the time to jump off of the bandwagon. As I continue to say till I'm blue in the face, everybody's got a pulse right now. As we continue to work our way through the first couple of weeks of October, everyone's got a pulse. It's not about style points right now. Can you stay afloat? Can you be a game within 500? Can you be two games within 500 as we get to Halloween and you finally start to get the oil running through your engine, so to speak? It's going to take some time. See, when these Bamas decide that they don't want to play dudes in the preseason, they don't want to play dudes during training camp, all they want to do is joint practice and act as if that's going to get you ready to play football, this is the result. You get sloppy, poor football in the first month of the season. And most importantly, for analysts and pundits out there that like to talk about this for a living, it's hard to get a gauge on what it is or what it ain't with the top teams in the NFL through the first 4 weeks. The only constant right now that I know, one thing's for certain, two things for sure, I'd say it with my entire chest, the Kansas City Chiefs are the undisputed best team in the National Football League, and Kenneth Walker is the best non-quarterback in football right now. I know that for sure through 4 weeks. 310-840-4910. The most surprising thing that happened in week four was the Houston Texans falling to 0-4. I was absolutely stunned. You can't fake desperation in pro sports. 0-3 at home against the Cowboys, and that's the performance that D'Amico Ryan's Texans put together? And when I say D'Amico Ryan's Texans, I'm talking about that defense. Because say what you want about C.J. Stroud, and I'm tired of the narrative being flipped around the way that it is. C.J. Stroud is far from the biggest problem plaguing the Houston Texans right now. He is far from the biggest problem plaguing the Texans. That defense, which has got top-of-the-market dudes at every level, hasn't played worth a damn to start this year. They just haven't. And, you know, I don't believe this to be true, but you have to imagine, does the money have anything to do with it? Has the bag at all impacted the performance of this Texans defense? Here's the tricky part for Houston. You're going to have to pay C.J. Stroud one way or another. Because the way that he's played to start this year, if you're a real Texans fan and you watch these games, you know he is far from the problem. You know C.J. Stroud is far from the problem in terms of what's plaguing the Houston Texans right now. This is why he bet on himself. This is why he bet on himself. No matter what the Houston Texans record is, right, at season's end, C.J. Stroud's going to get paid. he is. Through the first month of the season, C.J. Stroud, ninth in the NFL in yards, no interceptions. He's only thrown three touchdowns. But, man, you watch him play without a running game, with an offensive line that gets pushed back in his lap more than it should. He was without Nico Collins for the past couple weeks. C.J. Stroud is doing everything that he could do to keep the Texans afloat. The problem is this defense isn't worth a damn right now. The head coach of the Houston Texans, D'Amico Ryans, defensive guy, came to the defense of his offense when talking about why the team lost today.
2: Yeah, today was not a great finish by our team. Defensively, it was not good enough. The offense goes out and plays like they played to give us 30 points defensively. You have to find a way to close that game out. And you know, it's disappointing that we've been in three games that way, right, where the offense has done a great job and we haven't been able to close it out there in the second half. So we got to look at it all and see what changes we need to make and what we need to fix.
1: 310-840-4910. I'm going to run through some of your calls as you give me your Sunday superlatives. I'll give you the team I'm most concerned with leaving week four, coming up top of the 2 o'clock hour on the East Coast. Show me right out in San Francisco. I'm going to show you right. What's up, man? What you
3: What's
1: got?
3: What's going on, man? How you doing?
1: I'm doing good, brother. Appreciate you chiming in, man.
3: Hey, you got a great show, man. I love listening to it, man. It's, you're doing a great job, man. I just wanted to ask you what which 4-0 team has been more impressive to you, the Minnesota Vikings or the 49ers?
1: This one's tough, right? I think most folks would say San Francisco because it's been sexier. They've gotten the style points here throughout the first month of the season. I look at what Minnesota is defensively, right? When you look at all the sides of the football in the NFL, right, your special teams unit, your offense, your defense, I think the Vikings have the best unit in the NFL. I think their defense is better than the best offense. I think their defense is better than the best special teams unit. And for that reason, I think they're the best 4-0 team in the NFL. Yes, it looks ugly as hell right now offensively. Today was only the third start of the year for Kyler Murray. And if we're being frank, if you watch this one, and I did in its entirety, he really turned things on late in this football game, hooking up with T.J. Hockenson, hooking up with Jordan Addison. They didn't have Justin Jefferson today. So I was impressed by the way that Kyler finished. I've said it all week on Westwood One Sports Night. Their defense is legit. I think it's going to buy them some time for the offense to get back on track.
3: Got you. Thank you, man. Thank you for letting me know.
1: Yes, indeed. I appreciate the call as always, man. 310-840-4910 is the number here on Westwood One Sports Night. Bringing you Sunday superlatives, man. We just wrapped up the fourth Sunday of the National Football League season. I said it all week on Westwood One Sports Night what this Sunday was about, America. It was about separating the contenders from the pretenders. I dubbed it Separation Sunday around the National Football League. Upon further review, I think we need to do some more reviewing. I still don't know, man, what it is or what it ain't when it comes to the top teams in the National Football League. I do know this, though. One thing I do know, and I've known it really since the offseason, I told you all, the Kansas City Chiefs, the undisputed best team in football, and right now, for my money, Kenneth Walker, the best non-quarterback in all of the NFL. Final hour of power coming up here on Westwood One Sports Night. 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All that and a hell of a lot more coming up next here on Westwood One Sports Night. 310-840-4910. 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
19: The Atlanta Braves advanced to the NLDS after beating the Phillies in Game 3 of the Wild Card Series yesterday, 6-2. The Braves hit three home runs, and Chris Sale came out of the bullpen for the last four outs of the game. The Braves head to the West to play the Dodgers in the divisional round. Game 1 is Saturday at 4 Eastern. I'm Chris Black.
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1: It's the only part I know of the song. Westwood One Sports Night. Final hour of power. You heard the big voice guy. Getting you up to 3 a.m. Eastern time. Youngest in charge. Lynell Willingham here with Denton Day. I got Charlie back in Culver City. Taking your calls, 310-840-4910. I don't like to do the bit where we tell you how long we've been grinding today. Me and my guy Denton Day, I woke up, Denton, full transparency. We had a 9:30 kick for the Commanders. I woke up at 8:50 today. Went to bed last night at like 3:40 because I was just so geeked up for the Sunday morning game after getting off at 11 last night. We're running on fumes right now. Kicking it to you, though, to give you the latest in the National Football League. Denton, what time did you wake up today?
2: I was probably up at like 8:30. I had went to bed a little bit before you, wrapped a serious show at like 1, probably in bed by like 1:15 or so.
1: My our responsible king here immediately hopping in the bed after a show. I am just incapable of doing it. I try, for those of you out there that are wondering. I do try. I just, my body be saying no.
2: You got to stretch before bed. That's the key. Lowers the heart rate. Nervous system good, then you're good to go. Then you'll be wide and awake for a 9:30 kick.
1: I was going to say, you love stretching, but like that would like undersell the benefits of stretching by just saying it like it's just some bit that Denton likes. No, you constantly are bringing up the benefits of stretching. I need to take heed. Will I? We will see sooner rather than later. Sunday superlatives, man. I want to hear from you, man. Your top takeaways from today in the National Football League. I gave you my best win, my worst loss, the most surprising thing that happened. I'll give you the team I'm most concerned with coming up here momentarily, but I do want to hear from you. 310-840-4910. Let's go to John in Tuscaloosa wanting to chime in. John, what's up, man? Let's go to Chris in Massachusetts. Chris, what's up, man?
3: Hey, what's up, guys? Dude, crazy day.
1: Crazy day, man. Crazy day.
3: Crazy day, man. I gotta, man, respectfully, I gotta disagree with you, man. I think the Patriots Bills was the best game, man.
1: Okay, I wouldn't.
3: I, you know, I gotta be.
1: I didn't give a best game. I don't think, did I? Well, no, Kansas City and Vegas.
3: Best win.
1: You thought the Patriots win over the Bills was the best win of the day? Josh Allen sucked. Yeah, they should have won.
3: It was the Go best ahead. Win, though. If you look at it, so there's no game, right? But you know the storyline leading up this whole week surrounding Drake May. I mean, there's fans talking about his future. You know, if he's even going to be the guy. You know what I mean? People are talking about
1: Jesus Christ every damn week. Stop swearing on the phones, guys. Seriously. You don't give Charlie a heart attack back in Culver City. You're making Denton do extra work. You're going to get me fired. Y'all want me on the streets? That was a very dramatic way to put it. But, like, stop it. Seriously.
2: It's the night crew. We're lawless over here. We're a bunch of outlaws.
1: 310-840-4910. Oh, my goodness. Chris, I rock with you, man. You was giving a good point. Dirty mouth. Clean it up with Orbit. Just tough, man. It's just tough. Let's do this. I want to recap Sunday Night Football because it was a damn good game to wrap up the Sunday that was in the NFL. And it felt like, man, going into this game, both of these two teams needed it. And when you think about Carolina and Detroit, they're two teams that came into tonight with expectations, man. Like, this offseason, when you think about all the money the Panthers spent defensively, bringing in Devin Lloyd, bringing in Jalen Phillips, they have expectations, baby. And, you know, so far, through the early portion of the season, to Carolina's credit, they're staying afloat. Think about what I've been saying all show and really since the start of the NFL season. It's about staying afloat. You're not going to get no style points right now. Not going to say that you don't get them. They don't matter right now, talking about style points, right? It just doesn't matter. You want to get to Halloween in that final week

in the first weekend of October, knowing that they got the rest of the month to figure out their issues, if that makes sense, right? There are a couple of teams I'm talking about in particular. Like Philadelphia, right? And I've been pretty forthcoming about how I feel about the Eagles and some of the struggles that I think that they have. But at the end of the day, the Philadelphia Eagles are 2-2 and are within striking distance in the division. All of their goals are still in front of them, right? Same thing for the Dallas Cowboys at 2-2. Has it been pretty? No. Has it been perfect? No. But you're sitting here coming out the first weekend of October, 500, and most importantly, what are they? They're in the fight. That's what's most important right now, being in the fight. So if your team is 500 or even a game, you know, below 500, two games below 500, you're in the fight still. The only teams that I think are just totally dead and stinking are the teams that are 0-4. The only teams that I'm willing to count out. Outside of that, man, everybody's still within the fight. It's about, can you solve your biggest problems by the time we get to Halloween? Because if you don't, it's going to get real, real spooky. 310-840-4910 is the number here on Westwood One Sports Night. Getting you up to 3 a.m. Eastern time. I want to recap Sunday Night Football and double-click on the Carolina Panthers, man. When you think about, you know, how the early portion of the season has gone for this group, all of their goals are very much right in front of them. If you're a Panthers fan, you should be feeling pretty damn good about where you sit right now. Through the first quarter of the season, you're 500. Your quarterback, Bryce Young, continuing to prove that, hey, I am a legitimate franchise guy. Tedrick McMillan turning into one of the best wide receivers in the NFL. Your defense playing good ball. If you're a Panthers fan, a lot to feel good about. You came in tonight playing on Sunday Night Football for the first time in over a decade, and they handled business against Jared Goff and the Detroit Lions. The number one takeaway that I had coming away from this game, though, while I love what Bryce Young and the Panthers did offensively, while that was great, I think the bigger problem lies on the defense of the Detroit Lions, man. Kelvin Shepard, the defensive coordinator of the Detroit Lions, he should be on the first thing smoking out of Detroit tomorrow morning. When they get back to town tonight, and they probably are already back, knowing the way that airfare works, don't even let them come to the facility. Turn his key card off. Kelvin Shepard should be fired after the way that this Lions defense has performed in the first month of the season. And I'll double down on it, take it a step further. It's not just about their performance in the first month. It's what they did tonight. And think about it. We just had a game, right? Tonight was the worst performance of the season. And we just had a game for Detroit where they traveled to Buffalo and gave up 41 damn points. Josh Allen was 20 of 31, threw four touchdowns on the night, ran for another two. Yet, this, tonight, what you saw on Sunday Night Football, this was the worst defensive performance by Kelvin Shepard's Detroit Lions, and here's why. Say what you want about the great Bill Belichick, hoodie in the heels, as I like to call him, head coach of the University of North Carolina. One thing that Bill Belichick was known for, by hook or by crook, through hella hot water, he would rather bleach his eyeballs. Talking about Bill Belichick, he'd rather bleach his eyeballs than let your best offensive player kick his ass. That's just the mentality that he coached with. So tonight, to watch the Carolina Panthers be down Jalen Coker at the wide receiver spot, be down Xavier Leggett at the wide receiver spot, yet they let Tedrick McMillan go Kanye crazy the way that he did, you should be embarrassed, Kelvin Shepard. Make them play with one hand tied behind their back. That's all they have in the pass game is Tedrick McMillan. No offense, John Metchie and Darren Waller. But like, it is what it is, man. You let him go off despite him being the only guy you really had to stop. Where were the double teams on Tedrick McMillan? There's no way you're double teaming a cat, bracketing a cat, and he goes for 14 and a buck 92. Kelvin Shepard, that's a fireable offense. Make the Panthers, if I was him, make the Panthers play with their dominant hand tied behind their back.

0: all of you out there at one point had hoop dreams, right? Imagine you're playing one-on-one pickup ball and you got to use your left hand the whole time. That's what Bill Belichick would do to opposing offenses. Kelvin Shepard had the opportunity to do it tonight and chose not to. And here's the thing that kills me about Kelvin Shepard. Google him. Search him up on Instagram. Guarantee you posted a picture tonight. So happy to be here. Count my blessings. And I love that. Count your blessings. Be happy to be here. You know what I'm saying? Oh, that's great. Brother, I don't want to see you posting no Instagram pictures and your defense is getting toe up like this. Make a fence to do something, brother. Don't let me see it. Is all I'm saying. If I was a Lions fan, and I seen this Joker posting Louis Vuitton down pitches after a loss when his defense gave up 700 yards, I'd be perturbed. I wouldn't be able to stomach it. But that's what happened tonight. Not the 700 yards part, but you pick up what I'm putting down. The Lions defense for the fourth consecutive weekend, it's not very good. And it's going to be the thing that holds them back ultimately. The other thing that surprised me too tonight, Jahmyr Gibbs is a damn cheat code and clearly one of the best backs in all the National Football League. Their inability to get him going tonight I thought was fascinating as well. Jahmyr Gibbs, 15 carries, 46 yards on the night. Just simply not good enough. So Detroit's got to pick up the pieces. They moved to 500. In terms of what's next, they got an opportunity to get on the good foot here. Same way I feel about the Niners, I feel about Detroit. I know you Niner fans out there are probably getting all pissy. Look, I can say the same thing about the Lions as I said earlier about the San Francisco 49ers. Still true. I think both of these two teams, talking about San Fran and Detroit, super flawed teams, right? But I think as a result of their schedule being cupcake soft, their regular season record is going to look good. But if they make it to the playoffs and when they play stiffer competition throughout the course of the year, for Detroit, it's that Chicago game. It's that Minnesota game. For San Francisco, it's that Seattle game. It's that LA Rams game. When they get in the playoffs and then when they play stiffer competition, you're going to get the real version of the Detroit Lions. You're going to get the real version of the San Francisco 49ers. I think tonight against a Panthers team that's got playoffs on their mind, you got the real version of the Detroit Lions. And it don't look good. It just doesn't. It just doesn't. I told you I would give you the team that I was most concerned with leaving week four as we wrap up our Sunday superlatives here on Westwood One Sports Night. Last chance for you to hit us up on the phones with your Sunday superlatives, 310-840-4910. I see we have some cats in the YouTube chat hitting us up as well. We'll get to your comments coming up here momentarily. But, man, when it comes to Sunday superlatives, the team that I'm most concerned with leaving week four, it's the Cincinnati Bengals, without a shadow of a doubt. The team that I'm most concerned about leaving week four is the Cincinnati Bengals. You know why? For the second consecutive week, the Cincinnati Bengals have absolutely gotten punched upside the head and pushed around. You saw it last week against the Pittsburgh Steelers, where Jalen Warren on the ground, 17 carries, 127 yards. I gave you the numbers during the week. They gave up 113 yards to the Steelers in between the tackles. Wasn't good. They followed it up this week, giving up 4.1 yards a pop on the ground on 27 carries as Jacksonville, Bashaud Tootin, Chris Rodriguez, the running backs for the Jags, did whatever the hell that they wanted throughout the course of this football game. You know the other problem? I think it just may be an overall manhood issue for the Cincinnati Bengals. Not only could they not stop the run of the Jacksonville Jaguars, they couldn't run the ball themselves either. Here are the numbers for the Cincinnati Bengals run game today, as they were 22-17 losers. Joe Burrow, by the way, threw for 428 yards today, yet they scored 17 points. Their rushing numbers, 15 carries for 23 yards. A Montgomery County public school educator, stand the hell up. That's a yard and a half a pop for the Cincinnati Bengals, guys. Not good. If you can't run the ball and you can't stop the run, you will not make it in this league. You will not. The disappointing part is, though, like I continue to harp on for Cincy, this happened last week to your brother. You were telling your fans on Sunday, hey, it's Pittsburgh, division game. You know how we get down. They got our number today. We'll be back on Sunday against Jacksonville to show y'all who the hell we really are. Sunday comes around. You get off the bus. You're drinking your energy drinks, your Gatorade. You got your orange slices, your Smuckers, peanut butter and jelly sandwiches. You're ready to go. Yet, when that opening kickoff happens, it feels like the energy and the life just left Cincinnati. Think about how bullish we were. Think about how we were talking about Cincy after the first 2 weeks, y'all. That defense was flying around. Dexter Lawrence, John Allen, damn near unblockable. Boye Mafe, damn near unblockable. Where are they at? Where are they at? Disappointing loss today for Joe Burrow and the Bengals. This is never going to be the formula. And I get it, right? You got an MVP caliber quarterback in Joe Burrow. But 54 pass attempts in regulation, guys? He had 54 pass attempts. How many offensive plays did the Bengals have today? The Cincinnati Bengals today had 71 offensive plays. He had more passes, talking about Joe Burrow, than the Jaguars had total plays. Like, that's not a winning formula for Cincinnati, man. They got to figure things out. And if they don't, like I said, you fall under 500 in the month of October, what happens, y'all? Y'all should be finishing my sentences at this point. When you fall under 500, in the month of October, it gets late early. Bottom line. Last call on the phones, 310-840-4910. Tom is in Pittsburgh wanting to check in on the Lurs. Tom, what's up, man?
1: Hey, how's it going? I'm actually good on the Steelers tonight, but just I don't even want to talk about Thursday night, man. I don't even want to talk about it.
0: I got you.
1: But, you know, the three teams that I just am befuddled by with all the talent that they have on both sides of the football are the Chargers, the Bengals, and the Eagles. You know, if I were the Eagles, I'd be calling up the Bengals or the Chargers, seeing if either of them wanted to swap quarterbacks and, you know, send something back to them. But we know that's not happening in the NFL. But, yeah, I'm really worried about Jalen Hurts, man. You know, I've never thought the guy's going to be, like, a top-five quarterback or even top three. But he's always been really good. But, man, he just does not – he's just not with it, looks like. I don't know. You know, I get Saquon missed basically the entire game. I know A.J. Brown left for the Patriots. But, man, he just doesn't look the same at all. Like, there's something missing there. And, you know, I'm not a big fan of Sirianni, and I know they've got
0: the Eagles. The Eagles, it feels like, are getting ready to fall apart at the seams. Talked about them a little bit earlier on in the show, and I appreciate the call. I think as far as Philly is concerned, I mean, they're 2-2. So, like, I don't want to put my foot in my mouth. Am I concerned about Philadelphia? Yeah, a little bit. Am I worried about how they've played to this point? Yes. But the fact that they're 2-2, still within the fight, like, that's what's most important. They got a huge game coming up next weekend across the pond against the Jacksonville Jaguars. And at that point, we will find out what the Eagles are. They've lost two in a row here now. This is how I judge a team. I tell you all the time, man. I don't care about how you perform when there's no adversity. I don't care what it looks like when it's when it's 75 degrees and sunny. What do you look like in a torrential downpour? What do you look like when things aren't going your way? Are you going to puke and rally like Linnell Willingham, youngest in charge, circa 2017 at Bethany College? You going to puke and rally? Or you going to tuck your tail between your legs and accept your fate? I think the Eagles are going to puke and rally at some point. When will it happen? I don't know. But at some point, they will. 310-840-4910 is the number. I mentioned the Cincinnati Bengals were the team I was most concerned with leaving week number four of the National Football League season. Their franchise quarterback, Joey Cartier Beans Burrow, had this to say post-game about where things currently stand for the Bengals.
2: Yeah, that's part of what leaders do. But at the same time, you know, we're still very confident, and we have guys in that locker room that I feel really good about what we are, who we are, and what we're going to do. Obviously the last 2 weeks haven't gone the way that we want, but, I was proud of us fighting back there in that fourth quarter. Obviously, we'd like to get it done. We're not here for more victories. This is the NFL.
0: We're not here for moral victories, America. It's the National Football League, baby. I like it. Joe Burrow always is thoughtful at the podium, always wears his emotions on his sleeve. I love that about him. Not every quarterback's like that. He had some comments earlier, and we'll let you hear it later on tonight on Westwood One Sports Night. His comments about the passing attempts were kind of ridiculous and tone deaf, if you ask me. Joe Burrow threw the ball 54 times today. And according to Joe Burrow, let's throw it some more. I say not if you're a fan of the Cincinnati Bengals. Let's do this. I see a couple of you lined up on the phones. I'll get to you coming up on the other side of the break, I promise. So stick around. 310-840-4910. Last opportunity for you to get at me on the phones. We got about a half hour left to go in the program. We'll do this. We'll get you a full-scale preview of tonight's massive NFC South tilt between the Saints and the Atlanta Falcons. We'll do that before we get out of here. Coming up, I'll take your calls, and then we'll introduce a new segment here on Westwood One Sports Night. Monday morning headlines. I'll give you my top six headlines to get you ready for the Monday that is in the NFL. That's next.
3: Kevin Harlan here from Westwood One. Coming up on Monday Night Football from New Orleans, it's the Saints hosting the Falcons. Michael Penix in Atlanta coming off a big road win at Green Bay. Now they march into New Orleans to face Tyler Shuck and the Saints. Join me, Ross Tucker, Jamie Erdahl, and Super Bowl winning coach Doug Peterson. 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
10: Here's your 96.7 FM, 1670 AM, The Zone weatherology forecast. Lows dip down to about 44 overnight under clear skies, winds out of the northwest, 5 to 10 miles an hour. Ample sunshine expected Monday, highs level off around 65. Lows around 48 Monday night, mainly clear. Mainly sunny and dry Tuesday and Wednesday, with highs in the low 70s. Right now, 43. I'm staff meteorologist Megan Mulford on The Zone.
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0: A half hour left to go in the program as we get you up to 3 a.m. Eastern time here on Westwood One Sports Night. Youngest in charge, Linnell Willingham, here with you. You can keep the conversation rolling with me on social media. It is at N-E-L-L underscore B-T-P. Appreciate you all chiming in tonight. However you choose to do so, SiriusXM Channel 260, the Westwood One Sports Night YouTube chat. How do you hit us up there, you ask? Easy. You just search Westwood One Sports Night on YouTube. Long-form content, YouTube shorts, exclusive YouTube content, including our guy Josh Graham out there at Panthers and Lions on Sunday Night Football. He's got some post-game sound up on the YouTube page, so make sure you continue to subscribe. Just search Westwood One Sports Night. We're going to get to Monday morning headlines coming up here momentarily, but we do have a couple of calls on the line. Amy is in Cleveland wanting to check in. And y'all know I'm taking any call that comes from Cleveland because someone's going to pat me on my back. Miss Amy, amazing Amy, I should call you.
1: Hello.
0: Amy, what's going on?
1: Hello. You know what? We haven't been 3-1 in the AFC North in years. And, you know, I don't know how we won it, but we did. I still do not like Deshaun Watson really that much. I still butthurt about Baker Mayfield, but I'm starting to, you know, and then Steelers, we beat the Steelers. So that's like our Super Bowl over here. And I'm sure you know that.
0: Oh, I'm sure. I know it was a big win for Browns fans. You know, there was a certain, and we got to let you go. There was a certain, never mind. 310-840-4910. Do I get to pop it being the Browns guy, being that I like, buried him after week one? I mean, America buried him after week one, though. What was I supposed to do? 310-840-4910. Jay is in San Francisco. Oh, let's go. Jay, what's up, man?
2: Hey.
0: I hope you got the kitty gloves off. I'm ready to spot.
2: No, it's all good, man. Thanks for having me, man.
0: No, I'm just messing with you. I appreciate you chiming in.
2: I listened to you last week, and I've been hearing you, you know, chopping the bit with the 49ers. Talking smack about them, so I had to ring, you know, give you a call and let you know how I feel about that. I'm
0: yes,
2: not
0: sir.
2: Too appreciative of that, but it's a nice day in the Bay. Real, we're going through Indian summer. Had the tri-tip on the grill today, watching the 49ers.
0: Okay.
2: And last week, I recalled you saying that they hadn't played anybody, you know, that was worthy of grading them as far as how good they are
0: since the opener is what I said.
2: Yeah, and I get that. And so they played the Broncos today. They look pretty good against them. And I think overall, I think my assessment is that they're a veteran team. They're kind of callous. They've been through some tough losses in the past. And I think that Dre Greenlaw coming back and Fred Warner playing with Dre Greenlaw on the defensive side. And the corners, they haven't given up any big plays this year. So I'm happy with the defense.
0: I mean, what big play offenses have you played yet? That's what I'm saying.
2: Well,
0: like, I think there are a lot of questions still.
2: And we're
0: going to
2: find out next week. We're going to find out with Seattle next week, which is game of the week, supposedly. We'll see. But
0: I can't wait for it.
2: If we put the smack down Seattle, I don't want to hear you talking trash.
0: If y'all been
2: another call.
0: If y'all beat, hey, look, you got it, bro, man. If y'all beat Seattle, if y'all, where's the game at?
2: It's going to be probably in Seattle, right, next week. So we have 3 games at home. We're going to Seattle.
0: There we go.
2: We go there and put the smack down on them. I want to hear you say some good things next week.
0: I will for sure. You know I'm not – look, I'm not shy about giving credit. If I feel you deserve praise, I'm going to give it to you. The Niners just hadn't earned my respect yet. And I appreciate the call.
2: Yeah, but –
0: For Niners fans that are looking at, well, we beat Denver today, Linnell. That was our big-time signature win. If you're just now joining us, man, the numbers on the Denver Broncos offense in the first half this year is god-awful. They've scored 13 points in 4 first halves this year. I swear to God, I'm not making it up. They've scored 13 points in the first half this year, fewest in the NFL. They've been outscored by 30 in the first half this year, third worst in the National Football League. They have one touchdown drive in the first half. It was week one against the Kansas City Chiefs. This group, I don't know if you all remember the Eric Henderson commercial, the defensive lineman for the Jacksonville Jaguars who needed the Stafford to smack the bleep out of him before he got going. He would go, ugh, after he got smacked upside the head. It feels like that's the Denver Broncos, man. Or if you're a WWE fan, biscuits and gravy, Festus, whatever that damn bell rung, Festus snapped into it. Whenever the second half kickoff happens, Denver, it's like they have an out-of-body experience, man. You ever watch That's So Raven? When Raven would have a vision, she'd make that stupid-ass face. It's like a halftime. You know, the Broncos have a vision, and they come out and they play well. The problem is in the first half, they don't. And today, once again, in the first half, they weren't very good. Until the Broncos can establish themselves on the ground, because we know what Sean Payton wants to be at the end of the day, until they can establish themselves on the ground, I do not buy stock in the Denver Broncos. I do not take them seriously as a contender within the landscape of the AFC. You just can't at this point. You know how many times Bo Nix dropped back today? 42 dropbacks for Bo Nix. That's not the formula for that group. 310-840-4910. Nasir out in Vancouver wanting to check in. What's going on?
3: What's up, bro? How are you?
0: Doing good, man. Doing good. Appreciate you chiming in.
3: Yeah, I just want to talk about the Vikings and a Dolphins game today.
0: Yes, indeed. What, you a Vikings fan or you a Dolphins fan?
3: I'm a Vikings fan.
0: There we go. You know I picked your Vikings to make the Super Bowl now.
3: Yeah, I've been picturing that too. I really hope like the Vikings can try to make it to the playoffs or like I hope that they can make it to the Super Bowl or something like that.
0: I appreciate the call as always, brother. 310-840-4910. This will wrap us up on the phones. Corey in Baltimore. What's going on, Corey?
4: What's happening with you, champ?
0: What's going on, man?
4: I'm trying to pick up the pieces, man.
0: Because I forgot what happened earlier this morning until I seen your name on the call.
4: Let me tell you something, man. I can't even talk smack, man, because I was in recovery mode. I ain't seen none of the game. I seen all the highlights. So I can't tell you.
0: You couldn't wake up at 9:30, man.
4: Man, let me tell you something, bro. I went out and I partied a little bit Saturday, okay, man. So I couldn't do it. But the most impressive win that I seen yesterday was the Rams.
0: Yeah.
4: And the two teams that I'm concerned about is the Eagles and the Baltimore Ravens, man. Lamar Jackson and that defense, man.
0: Yeah.
4: They look terrible, man. I don't know what's going on, man. He promised to bring this city a championship. I'm not a Ravens fan. But I don't see it happening, man. It's just too many things, too many pieces that they missing. That's I don't know.
0: Corey,
4: can I
0: challenge you to look at the calendar? It's October the 5th, man. They'll pick it up. If you've been listening tonight, and you were listening last week, you know how I get down with this early portion of the season. This is the time for everybody to figure out what it is and what it ain't. I don't want you playing your best football in the first week of October. You shouldn't be. The bottom line is, if you can stay within a game or two of 500 as we get to October on Halloween, where it's going to get spooky for some teams, Corey, you all right with me. You all
4: so
0: right
4: week
0: with
4: five
0: me.
4: It is, huh? Week five starts football, huh?
0: I'm about to say, man, week five. Really, you got to go all the way to like week seven, bro, when you consider the culture of the preseason and the offseason, man. It takes some time to get the oil running through the engines. Y'all terrible. Daniel Jones is terrible. I mean, he
4: is. Talk to you later, dude.
0: I appreciate you, man. Daniel Jones was awful today. Corey, a big Indianapolis Colts fan. I respect Corey not coming in here saying ridiculous things after his Colts beat up on my Commanders. Here we go. 310-840-4910. Bob Gonzalez says, respect the 7-second delay and turn off the radio. Bob, get it together, pal. Let's do this.
5: So nice to hear you twice.
0: I'm about to say, man, that is what it is. I was nervous about this a little earlier today as I was, mapping this out for the show tonight. We're going to do something for you each and every Sunday night, Monday morning at about, 2:35 a.m. Eastern time. I'm going to bring you Monday morning headlines. For those of you that are just now joining us, you're catching the replay on your way to work and you're trying to figure out what the hell happened in the National Football League on Sunday, I got you. I'll give you my Monday morning headlines, my top six headlines that tell the story of the week that was in the National Football League. Let's get to it. Number six. In Monday morning headlines, Lamar Jackson, who Corey just brought up on the phones, He left the Ravens win with an ankle injury. Yes, the Ravens did win. The Tennessee Titans, of all teams, guys, gave them, talking about Baltimore, really everything that they can handle. Wasn't a spectacular performance from Baltimore before Lamar got hurt. After he got hurt, you saw a healthy dose of Snoop Huntley. He came in and played well. Ravens were 24-18 winners. That's good. They moved to 3-1. Question is, what's Lamar's status for Sunday Night Football against the Atlanta Falcons next weekend? Jesse Minter, head coach of the Baltimore Ravens, he gave us an update on just that post-game, telling us what's up with Lamar Jackson's ankle.
5: With a little bit of an ankle, we hope, you know, don't know enough about it right now, but we'll have to see where that's at. But again, thought Snoop came in and ran the operation in a way that allowed us to get the win, you know, which is most important. And so we'll see where that's at.
6: Could he have come back into the game?
5: Yeah, there were some talks about that. So I think, you know, hopefully it's in a good spot.
0: So the fact that Lamar Jackson in Baltimore had discussions about him returning to the game on Sunday lets me know that the severity of the sprain isn't really that significant. We'll see what ends up happening. Mike Florio, Pro Football Talk, reporting that he's week to week. According to some folks that he's spoken to, Lamar's going to get an MRI. That will paint a much clearer picture as to his status moving forward with Baltimore. But I'm not giving away state secrets when I say it. The Ravens have no chance in hell without Lamar Jackson. Monday morning headlines here on West Suburban Sports Night. The top six headlines to tell the story of the Sunday that was in the National Football League. Number five, the L.A. Chargers and the Houston Texans falling to 0-3. Excuse me, falling to 0-4. Their seasons were already on life support. And now it feels like if you're a fan of the Texans or the Chargers, pulling the plug may be appropriate right about now. As far as the Texans are concerned, I talked about them earlier in the show. Them being 0-4 really doesn't have a whole lot to do with C.J. Stroud. I thought he's played well here through the first four games of the season. He was damn near flawless against the Dallas Cowboys, yet they still lost. As far as the L.A. Superchargers, led by Jim Harbaugh and Justin Herbert, they're going nowhere fast. This is a team that is spineless. They don't have an identity. They're soft. I don't know one thing that the Chargers do well. Last year, you could at least say, well, they played some defense under defensive coordinator Jesse Minter. This time around, it really feels like the Chargers can't do anything right. Their offensive struggles continue here throughout the course of the season. They went on the road to Seattle and lost 30-23. That shouldn't have been a surprise to anybody. Justin Herbert, 19-31, 189 yards, a touchdown. He was picked off two more times. He was sacked four more times, and he lost another fumble. On the day, the LA Chargers turned it over four different times. In terms of what's next for the Chargers, well, they're 0-4, and the folks in LA seem like they have more questions than answers. Their head coach, Jim Harbaugh, he spoke post-game about the job security of offensive coordinator Mike McDaniel. Pay very close attention to this exchange.
7: No. His job is not in jeopardy. He's a skilled coach, and we're to keep growing.
0: Got to keep growing. Skilled coach, brought there to have success. There was a very awkward exchange between Coach Harbaugh and the media before he gave that BS answer that he gave. I don't believe that those two are seeing eye to eye. Think about this, right? We all got OGs out there. Imagine if you and your grandfather, right, were given a map and told to go find X marks the spot. You and your grandfather would do things totally different. Imagine if you and your grandfather decided to lift weights with one another. You and your grandfather would do things totally different because one person's much older and has one train of thought, the other person much younger and has another train of thought. I don't believe that the offensive firepower, the offensive brain power in LA between Coach McDaniel and Coach Harbaugh, I don't believe that is meshing, and it's the reason why this team is 0-4 right now, and oh, they can't guard anybody either. Number four, Monday morning headlines. Chiefs, Vikings, Niners, the only undefeated teams left in the National Football League. Kansas City survived a little bit of a scare from the Vegas Raiders. We'll get to them coming up in a second. Kenneth Walker, another big-time performance. 177 yards on the ground. If you're joining us, a historic start to the season for Kenneth Walker. If you're just now joining the program, he's got 537 yards through four games, the most by any running back in the past 15 years. He's averaging 134 yards per game. He's on pace for 2,200 yards over the course of 17 games. That would be 2,148 over 16 games for those folks out there that like to complain and moan and groan about running backs, you know, reaping the benefits of an extra game. The current record through 16 games is 2,105, set by Eric Dickerson back in 1984. Kenneth Walker, I think, is going to flirt with that all year long. He is the best non-quarterback in the NFL right now. That's better than Jaxon Smith-Njigba. That's better than Ja'Marr Chase. That's better than Justin Jefferson. Why do I say that? Look at his impact on winning. That's all I got to say about it. Kansas City 4-0. The Vikings 4-0. They struggle with Miami. That defense is still the best in football. It's going to take time for Kyler to figure things out. He was much better in the fourth quarter of this game today. Hopefully that carries over to next week if you're a Vikes fan. And then the Niners, you played a Denver team that needs to get kicked in the teeth before they start playing. Still not sold on San Francisco. Their pass rush non-existent. Dre Greenlaw, Fred Warner, though, playing at an all-pro level. Number three in Monday morning headlines, telling the story of Sunday in the NFL. Drake May bounces back as the Patriots win in Buffalo. It was one of the most impressive performances of the afternoon, as far as I'm concerned, talking about what Drake May was able to do. Back against the wall, everybody rooting against you, people turning on you, talking about you getting traded. You go into Buffalo, hostile territory, and deliver your best performance in a long time if you're Drake May. 22 of 37, 269, three touchdowns. He did have a pick. The most telling stat today for Drake May, eight scrambles for 54 yards. What you've seen him do this year when things aren't open, he's pressed and has tried to force the ball into tight windows. Today, when things weren't there, he tucked it and ran. He protected himself, kind of protected the football. He had a fumble in this one as well. But the Patriots, they bounce back in Buffalo. Here is head coach Mike Vrabel post-game celebrating the win and pumping his quarterback up.
8: I get a great view to watch you guys prepare. Okay, so all week when I tell you that you guys are the answer, okay, that we're back in a f***ing race, you are the answer.
9: Yes, sir.
8: Okay, I couldn't be more proud to be your f***ing coach, to compete, to fight. Okay, we are going to fight until they cut our f***ing hands off. Okay, I promise you, until they f***ing chop them off, we're going to f***ing fight, and we're going to f***ing swing.
0: The Patriots bounce back in a big-time way. They're now a game out of first place in that AFC East division. Monday morning headlines wraps up on the other side of the break. We'll put a bow on the show. I'll give you my top two headlines heading in to Monday morning, and we'll give you a quick preview of Monday Night Football next.
10: 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Coming up on Monday Night Football from New Orleans, it's the Saints hosting the Falcons. Michael Penix in Atlanta coming off a big road win at Green Bay. Now they march into New Orleans to face Tyler Shuck and the Saints. Join me, Ross Tucker, Jamie Erdahl, and Super Bowl winning coach Doug Peterson. 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

0: Sports presents Linnell Willingham.
1: Yes, indeedy. Appreciate you, big voice guy, introducing me one last time. We'll be quick here. Final segment of the show. Hopefully you get to work on time, and hopefully your team won this weekend so you can pop it at your cubicle or wherever you work at, man. I don't know. We got a diverse listening audience here, man. Good group. Appreciate you all chiming in the way that you do each and every night. If you're listening to me for the first time and you're wondering, who the hell is this guy? I go by the youngest in charge, Linnell Willingham. I'm here with you, 11 p.m. to 3 a.m., Sunday through Wednesday, right here on Westwood One Sports, and then every Saturday, 7 p.m. to 11 p.m. Eastern Time for College Saturday Now. I promised we would wrap up the show a certain way. I want to get you the top two Monday morning headlines. I think the Las Vegas Raiders are for real, despite losing to the Kansas City Chiefs. The most important thing I think the Raiders did today was prove to their fan base that they're not a fraud. Vegas is a vacation destination. It's very easy for opposing teams to pack that stadium out. And the Raiders showed today they are worth the price of admission. If you're a Raiders fan out there and you watch that group play today, they deserve you investing your money in them. The defense was balling. They held Pat Mahomes to a 50% completion percentage. There's a lot to like about the Raiders. I think that they are 1,000% for real. Then the top headline, the New York Giants atop the NFC East after the first month of NFL football. Who would have thunk it? Not you? Sure as hell not me. That's going to do it, though, for Westwood One Sports. And I'm back with you tonight, 11 p.m. to 3 a.m. Eastern Time, recapping Monday Night Football. Appreciate our guy Charlie out in Culver City helping us out. Denton Day producing the program. I'm back with you later tonight, recapping Monday Night Football.
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9: The Cleveland Browns are 3-1. Yes, that Cleveland Browns team, they're 3-1, led by Deshaun Watson at quarterback. The Browns beat the Steelers Thursday 27-24. Watson threw for 268 yards, one touchdown, one interception on Thursday night. The Browns, they're 3-1. They now travel to New York to face off against the Jets in Week 5. I'm Chris Black.
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18: 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I'm Tim Catalfemo. 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
18: Kyle Larson pulled off a late race pass for the win on Chase Briscoe to score another win in the 2026 Chase at Kansas Speedway on Sunday afternoon.
22: I think it's just sometimes easier to be the hunter rather than the hunted. So I could see he was starting to struggle in front of me and still pushing really hard. And I was just trying to take it easy and let him make a mistake and build some runs on exit. So we were able to do that. I'm just proud of the team.
18: It was a dominant day for Kyle Larson as he led 235 of the total 267 laps in the Hollywood Casino 400 this weekend. With Larson scoring the win, Austin Cindric finished in the second position. Denny Hamlin was third, Chase Briscoe fourth, and Ryan Blaney completed the top five. With the win on Sunday, Kyle Larson was able to pad his points lead by 26 markers over Denny Hamlin in second. Christopher Bell, Joey Logano, and Ryan Blaney remained the top five in the Chase standings. There are now only six races remaining in the Chase, with the next event being out west at the Las Vegas Motor Speedway this upcoming weekend. The South Point 400 goes green on Sunday afternoon. And with the Monday Morning Race Recap on the Motor Racing Network, brought to you by Sunoco, I'm Tim Catalfemo, reporting from Kansas City.
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26: Boy, it's a beautiful morning around the Madison studio this morning. If you got up early and looked out the window, maybe you saw a crescent moon under a clear sky. Not a bad way to start your day. Thanks for joining us, everybody. I'm the fabulous Farm Babe Pam Yonke. This is the Midwest Farm Report. Now, World Dairy Expo may be a fading memory, but we still have plenty of stories to share. Manitowoc County native got a special award yet last week at World Dairy Expo. His name, Corey Geiger. Larry Lee sat down with that Wisconsin native to find out what the award was all about and how it makes not just him but his family feel. Kylie Allen caught up with a gentleman from

0: that USDA would be suspending any investments by producer checkoff dollars on environmental, social, and governance frameworks. What does that mean? And now we're finding out it's not going to end at dairy. It's going to be all checkoff programs. Those are a few of the stories on the way. Weather-wise, what a beautiful week. Give me an update. How is the harvest going in your area? I know the rain stopped pretty much everybody. Do you think you'll be able to get back to it by maybe Wednesday or Thursday? 877-301-FARM. That's 877-301-3276. Talk text line is open. Sunshine today, 64. Sunshine tomorrow, 71. Sunshine on Wednesday, 72. I look at the forecast. Sunshine in our forecast all the way through Sunday.
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5: When you look at olives in Spain, you don't look inside a barn. Everything is on the trees outside. I'm Bob Osel from the northern end of the world's longest barn in Eau Claire, but right now we are in Spain visiting with Anna Cristina, and Anna works at an olive mill and also is a teacher. Anna, tell us the name of the olive mill and where we are located in Spain.
6: Now we are in Bejijar. This is in the province of Jaén in Andalusia. And we are now in Oleícola San Francisco, the olive mill that makes amazing olive oil for all of you also.
5: Now we're actually between like the cities of Cordoba and Madrid?
6: Yes, indeed.
5: Now how big is the olive industry here as far as how many people might be in this province and how many olive trees do you have?
6: In here in the province of Jaén, there are 67 million of olive trees. And there are 600,000 people. I could say that the half of them, we are farmers. We have our full-time job, and this is something that we do as a hobby on weekends, on our spare time.
5: As far as the olive mill that we're at here, the Oleícola San Francisco, is this a privately owned mill? Do we have cooperative-owned olive mills? What's the industry like here?
6: In here in Jaén, we have around 300 different olive mills. Most of them, they are co-ops. I mean, there are many members. We harvest our olive trees, and then we sell the olives. We get paid at the end of the year. But Oleícola San Francisco is a private company. There are two owners, Jose and Manolo. We have our own field, 7,000 olive trees, our own equipment, and we make our own brand of olive oil.
5: How labor-intensive is this industry? In other words, how many workers do you need versus maybe mechanical pickers? And do you have enough employees here? And are we losing olive growers? What's the status?
6: For our 7,000 olive trees, during the harvest time, there are 20 people of us. There are like two, three people in our factory extracting the olive oil. They just are checking the machinery because now it's not manual. Everything is made with high tech. And then there are like 12, 18 people in the grove harvest.

0: with shakers, with stickers. Of course, we need new people. Now, young people, we don't want to work in the forum because we have our own jobs. We are normally living in Madrid, Barcelona, because we had to move when we were younger. And there is no young people. There are many migrants and neighbors. They come here maybe 6 months and they come back.
1: As we're getting into the fall now, are we into the harvest? And what's the year like as far as an olive tree is concerned?
0: So we are going to start the harvest in 1 month, the 7th of October. What we are doing now is to check the olives. They are almost ripe. And the 7th of October, we start the harvest. It's going to be like 4 months, 5 months harvesting. And then all the process of pruning and irrigation starts over again. And the harvest lasts 1 year.
1: Now, we start harvesting here very soon. How long does it take before this year's crop gets on the market? And here, is it just olive oil or are there other products that you produce?
0: Right now, we have to difference between the market of the olive oil and the market of the olives. We don't make olives for eating. This is a different kind of industry. We just make olive oil.
1: As far as the marketing of your olive oil, you've been recognized as a very, very top shelf olive oil. Tell us about that and what kind of awards you have won.
0: We used to make the very bad olive oil many years ago, like everyone in here, the average olive oil we used to make in Spain or other places. And when Jose and Manolo, the owners today, they started to work in the business after the father, they were like every new generation wanted to change things, right? We started to earn many awards. The first award, I think it was in the 2009 in China, in United States, in Italy. And it's something that we had been working for years. And in the 2022, finally, we won the Mario Solinas, the best early harvest olive oil in the world. So we are very proud of it.
1: Proud you should be. Well, tell us about olive oil here. Extra virgin olive oil. That's the best? That's what you should buy versus other types of olive oil? And why is extra virgin so special?
0: Extra virgin is named after that because it has a meaning. Extra means that there is no bad flavors, bad aromas. There is no defects in that oil. And virgin means that this is made mechanically. I mean, there is not refined, there is no chemicals. So that's why extra virgin is the best for your cookings, your fryings, or even for salads. There are other kinds of olive oil, like light olive oil, but this is not natural. It's refined already. So now we are so concerned in the healthy products, organic products, and this is a product that is the base of our kitchen. So we should consider to use extra virgin for everything. Yeah.
1: Now, because extra virgin olive oil is so much better for us, is it priced at a premium? In other words, are we getting a good price for our extra virgin olive oil? And how does that reflect back to maybe the folks that own the olive trees? What's the pricing system in this industry all about?
0: Like in any other product, there are big business, and they are the ones that they set the prices depending of the market, of course. The market of the extra virgin olive oil, we try to separate a little bit of the big companies, because what we are doing is to use the marketing to educate the people with the tourism, because sometimes not everything that is sold, in big quantities, is the best. It's much better to use to have a good product. These big companies, sometimes they just think in their own purpose and money, not in the good product.
1: So while you're producing this good product, award-winning extra virgin olive oil, do the people that buy it from you recognize that and give you a premium, or extra virgin olive oil is extra virgin olive oil to them and this is the price we're going to give you?
0: No. If an olive oil is extra virgin, it's because you were passing some test after the extraction of the olive oil. So today, everyone can take, if they are doing right the things right, I mean, they are having a good quality, they are going to have an extra virgin olive oil. But there are some olive oils that they are a bit better, we could say, because of the flavor, the aroma, how they were harvested. They have special features. So if you want to attend to a contest, you have to fill a lot of documents, you have to pay some taxes, and then there are people, professional tasters, they are checking. So not everyone can be a premium olive oil, but extra virgin. Everyone, if they are doing right things, they can.
1: A major commodity in Spain, olives and extra virgin olive oil. Ana Cristina with our tour, who is also a fourth grade teacher in Spain, who teaches AI to her students at that level. From the northern end of the world's longest barn in Eau Claire, I'm Bob Bosold.
2: 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Stay tuned as Ag Meteorologist Stu Muck gives you the latest forecast in just moments, right here on the Midwest Farm Report.
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6: 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Now we begin what looks to be a beautiful week. At least that's what I think. Welcome back to the Midwest Farm Report. 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Let's find out what's happening with our weather. Stu Muck, ag meteorologist, along with us. Not much to complain about with the weather over the weekend. Saturday, I had a beautiful tractor parade. If people have not already checked out the pictures, fabulous Farm Babe Midwest Farm Report on Facebook. You can see it there and on Instagram. Like we said, beautiful weekend. Looks like a beautiful week coming our way.
7: Absolutely. Almost typical October weather. Yeah, even a couple of days above normal. But I have to mention a frost advisory this morning, Pam, and let's talk to cranberry producers. I mean, we're looking at Mauston. That's Juneau, Adams County, Monroe County, further north up into Jackson and Clark County to Marathon County, and further up into the northwest and northeast parts of the state as well. That frost advisory this morning. Things do change a little bit. I mean, we look out to the west to see that there is a warm front trying to push east into the Dakotas this morning. That warm front's going to push through Wisconsin, and there is a small chance that quite late tonight, the early morning hours of tomorrow, on about the northern three quarters of the state, there could be just a little shower as that warm front moves in. Otherwise, temperatures are going to warm up above normal for Tuesday into Wednesday. The cool front zips through right behind that system. Again, not much of a rain threat, but it will turn winds back to the west and then even northwest. So those temperatures above average Tuesday and Wednesday cool off again, getting back to normal and cooling slowly as we head toward the end of the week. Nothing drastic, no major rain threats in this picture or anything. And I'd expect there may be some of that frostiness further north again later in the week as some of that cooler air starts to settle back in. I'll have forecast details after this.
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6: All righty, Stu, let's have that forecast then. I love every bit of it so far.
7: Well, that frost advisory this morning where you're at, and otherwise I expect we're really in for a sunny day. And we ought to find our way into the low and even mid-60s for highs. That's as northwest winds become a bit variable and lighter, about 5 today. Overnight, clear south, but clouds north, and that slight rain chance from west to east through the night in the northern part of the state. Our temps drop into the low to mid-40s with southeast breezes. Sunny tomorrow. Sun redevelops tomorrow, if you will. And here's where I expect we hit the very upper 60s and low 70s. Southwest winds picking up a bit. Could gust near 20 and 25. Some sunshine Wednesday. Still in the upper 60s and low 70s, Pam. But that cool front will be through and cool it off a little bit for Thursday and Friday. Nothing drastic, but a little more like normal.
6: 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Well, let's see. 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All right, Stu?
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29: UW-Madison's Data Science Institute is a campus-wide research institute that focuses on data science and artificial intelligence. The group isn't just working with computer scientists, though. Rather, they work with researchers across campus to leverage artificial intelligence in their individual products. Kyle Cramner is the director for the Data Science Institute. He gave me a closer look at the research they're doing to tie together artificial intelligence and the dairy industry.
0: Yeah, so we have there was the Joie d'Oré that I mentioned before. There's also a project on campus called the Dairy Brain, and they also try to think about kind of farm systems and how to model that, and try to also have in some sense like kind of simulations of what a farm would look like, so you can kind of run different scenarios and try to get a kind of a prediction of what might happen if you do, you know, certain kinds of practices on your farm without actually having to spend the time and the money to really do it. And so that can be a kind of a useful decision support tool. And then we work with various farmers, not so much in dairy, but on other kinds of, you know, crop systems and things with, we have for instance, a project that tries to help farmers growing corn, trying to think about, you know, pesticides and fungicides and things like that. And that ties to, you know, historical data that was collected through like sort of really controlled trials, and then goes to, you know, economic analysis, and then it turns into like a dashboard to help farmers.
29: Explain to me in kind of a tangible feeling, what is it that farmers can use? Is it like a computer system like ChatGPT where I type in a prompt and it gives me an answer? What are you working towards?
0: Right. Well, I think it's really diverse. So I'm not trying to avoid the question, but it really depends a lot. But what's nice a lot of times is to try to really, you know, I think that decision support tool is like one of the most useful things. And so that would be something along the lines of a website that you can look at that really is, you know, tied to like what's the weather going to be like, or, you know, has real time information, really grounded in your particular farm or in your area of the state, and driving kind of like real decisions that you want. And maybe it's even tied to some information that you have specific to your farm.
29: Now, I'd like to ask you, what do you wish people in rural communities or farmers knew about artificial intelligence?
0: Well, I guess, I mean, one thing to know is that it's not just one thing. You know, I think when on the radio you hear it, AI just kind of is this blanket term. And I think probably what most people are familiar with is something like ChatGPT, where you type something in and it comes back, and it's hard to understand how that is going to be, you know, influence your life on a farm or in other ways. But there are lots of other types of AI.
29: Kyle Cranmer, the director of UW-Madison's Data Science Institute, saying artificial intelligence has interesting opportunities in agricultural applications. For the Midwest Farm Report, I'm Kylie Allen.
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4: Let's face it, commodity prices to our Wisconsin growers are lousy, not nearly matching the input cost that it took to grow the crop, to grow the cow. And farmers want some answers. Literally everything that they grow comes with a checkoff. Those are farmer-invested dollars for programs that do research, education, and promotion of the very commodity they grow. Now, the U.S. Department of Agriculture has sounded off that none of those dollars will be invested towards environmental, social, and governance frameworks. What does that mean? Dairy led the way, but now it sounds like all checkoff programs will go under the same evaluation. I've got just a sliver of my conversation with one USDA undersecretary on the situation, as we roll our way forward. So glad you're along with us. Also on the way, Manitowoc County native Corey Geiger recognized last week at World Dairy Expo. And a career-making visit going to World Dairy Expo for one Indonesian dairy farmer who's also a veterinarian. We'll try to slide that one in with Kylie Allen as well. So today is the fifth day of October. Let me see. What can I tell you? Well, first of all, on this day back in 1989, the Dalai Lama won the Nobel Peace Prize. On this day, 2001, Seattle Mariners set an American League record for wins in a season. The 115th win broke a tie with the 1998 New York Yankees. I don't know. What do you think? Can the Brewers do it? Talk text lines open, 877-301-FARM. That's 877-301-3276. Happy birthday this morning to actress Kate Winslet. You remember her from Titanic. She is 51 today. And also, special happy birthday this morning to hockey legend Mario Lemieux, 61. And Mr. Taylor Swift, Travis Kelce, turns 37 today. And now you know. Well, I mentioned at the outset that World Dairy Expo wrapped up last week at the Alliant Energy Center grounds. Got to send out congratulations to the Jersey cow from Vera Dairy Farms in Hillmar, California. She was the supreme champion at World Dairy Expo. Congratulations to the reserve supreme champion, a beautiful Holstein exhibited by Milk Source Genetics out of Kaukauna, Wisconsin. Those weren't the only items catching attention last week at World Dairy Expo. Many educational seminars and industry networking opportunities were there. And Kylie Allen says that was a difference maker for one visitor from Indonesia.
5: Among this year's attendees was Dr. Dedi Kurniawan. He's the project lead for the U.S.-Indonesia Dairy Partnership. Not only does he have that impressive title, but he's also a veterinarian and dairy farmer himself in his home country of Indonesia. He's been coming to World Dairy Expo since 2022. He tells me why it's a trip that he continues to make.
6: I spent my whole career since I was graduated 24 years ago as a dairy veterinarian. And joining the Dairy Expo anywhere in the world has always become my excitement, has always become my motivation, finding inspiration and networks and knowing a lot of different people to see what's different, what they're doing to what we're doing to Indonesia. We know dairy is not original culture of Indonesian, but we do need milk. That's why I always excited for the last 24 years become a dairy veterinarian as well as dairy farmer.
5: Well, very good. Let's start and tell me just some of those differences that you see in Indonesian dairy versus the dairy here that we have in Wisconsin.
6: We are tropical, okay, and 100% of Indonesian dairy cattle are Holstein, which is not originally from Indonesia, not originally for tropical. We have been farming in Indonesia in 1970s, so it's been like, 50, 60 years ago. But we saw that our condition on Indonesia dairy farming is probably 50, 60 years left behind from U.S. We don't have such technology and size like U.S. We do have some mega farms since the last 24 years ago investing on modern dairy farm in Indonesia, but that's not many. We have 500,000 dairy cattle in Indonesia. 10% out of those 500,000 are mega farms. They manage anywhere from 3,000 to 20,000 cows, but 75 to 80% of Indonesian dairy cattle are owned by smallholders farmers. What I call small is anywhere from 1 to 5. 3 is the average.
5: So from your perspective, what are some of the things that that need to change or improve?
6: Yeah. First of all, we need to change generation, and then we need to change the mindset of Indonesian normal dairy farmer. Most of the Indonesian dairy farmer, the small one, doesn't look dairy as a business. Okay, it's probably because they have no other choice than they become a farmer. That's the first of all that we need to change. The second of all is we need to change the scale. You know, in the last 20 years, we found that there's some newcomers on dairy start from middle scale, anywhere from 20 to 200, and it's become more and more people with this size. This is the first farmer that can adopt technology. This is the first generation of the Indonesian farmer that has access on technology and expertise that never happened before. So before 25 years ago, 100% of Indonesian dairy cattle owned by smallholders, 100%. So in the last 25, it's changing. There's new mega farms and then new middle farms, and the small farm become only 75%. So we believe in the future it will also change. You know, the scale will improve, the scale will be getting more, and the technology will come to the dairy in Indonesia. And we have started. We have started importing some genetics, okay, from U.S. I was here 4 years ago, 2022, my first time here. I was excited because it was my first time, and I was the only Indonesian, okay, that come to World Dairy Expo, as far as I understand. And then the next 2 years, it was many people come to Indonesian to World Dairy Expo, and this year we come in the bigger groups. So there's more and more Indonesian with a new mindset and new skill and new, you know, ability to grow.
29: Dr. Dady Kurniawan, along with us, he's the project lead for U.S.-Indonesia Dairy Partnership. He's also a veterinarian and dairy farmer himself. He says that coming to World Dairy Expo and learning new information and techniques that he can bring back to Indonesia is his way to help the industry grow in his home country. For the Midwest Farm Report, I'm Kylie Allen.
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7: On September 17th, what started as kind of a review on how dairy farmer checkoff dollars were being spent is now turning into a review of all checkoff programs. I talked about it on Friday with USDA Undersecretary for Marketing and Regulatory Programs, Dudley Hoskins. On the 17th, USDA said that they were going to suspend any investment by dairy farmer checkoff dollars on environmental, social, and governance frameworks. Things like net zero targets or climate neutrality initiatives. And Hoskins says from that conversation has now come a review of all farmer funds invested in checkoffs.
13: We are going through this process with every one of the 21 different research and promotion boards. We have communicated with them individually and collectively. So yes, this is not, this action is not specific to any one board. This this action is responsive to the secretary's directive on ESG across the board.
7: Again, that's Dudley Hoskins. He is the USDA Undersecretary for Marketing and Regulatory Programs at USDA, overseeing some of the review on how farmer-invested checkoff dollars, no matter the commodity, are being put to work and not invested in things like the environmental, social, and governance frameworks that have been discussed. We'll keep an eye on that one. Keeping an eye on the markets for an early Monday morning. Generally, things are trading positive. Right now, December corn up 3.5 at 501. November soybeans are up 11.5 right now at 1289. December wheat's up 13 cents at 695. July new crop up a dime at 715. Pretty quiet in dairy on Friday. Only the 40-pound block cheese moved up a penny and a quarter to 131.5. And this morning, November class 3 milk that goes into cheese unchanged at 1556 a hundredweight. A Manitowoc dairy native recognized with a big honor last week at World Dairy Expo, and Larry Lee's got that story next. 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
21: World Dairy Expo is more than just a big cow show and a trade show. It also honors the people that have brought the dairy industry to where it is today. Hello, I'm Larry Lee with the Midwest Farm Report. One of the people being honored is Corey Geiger. Now, we know about your role with CoBank, but a lot of people don't know about your role here at home. You and your wife, Krista, still have some cows, I understand.
23: Yes. I have some cows that go back to our Ranrose Holstein herd. So I have dairy cows, and then Krista and I also have a small Angus cow-calf operation, about 20 head, that's right outside our basically front porch.
21: You are being honored as Industry Person of the Year, and I'll bet that's something you never saw coming.
23: It's humbling. I never been out of the state of Wisconsin until my 18th birthday. Never been to World Dairy Expo till I was a member of the Wisconsin 4-H judging team in 1990. And I had a lot of mentors in my life that saw something in me and mentored me, right? And I'm here because of them. They're woven into my DNA.
0: As you look back upon all the things that have happened in your life, what really stands out as that turning point that said, I've got to get involved in this dairy industry?
23: I think that first moment where like I started believing in myself was about my 16th birthday. I got to go to the Wisconsin Junior Holstein Convention for the very first time, and I'm hearing about the award honorees, and I'm like, I guess I'm doing all those things and maybe I should get more involved in this. And fast forward, when I turned 20, I was named Wisconsin Holstein Boy. And because of that, I qualified to enter the National Holstein Junior Member Recognition Competition. But a couple years earlier, I had made a bet with my parents. Somebody was always home to milk the cows. And I said, if I ever get to go to a National Holstein Convention as a distinguished junior member semifinalist, can we all go as a family on a vacation together? And mom and dad made that bet. And I'm pretty sure they didn't think that was going to have a payday when I was 16. So we went to the New York convention together as a family. And the dairy world began to open before my eyes, Larry.
0: The dairy world is a big family for you, isn't it?
23: It is. Because so many people helped me out over the years, I have given back because I want to encourage young people to get involved in our industry. You know, we don't have as many dairy farms as we had in the past. And so we need to encourage young people that there's a bright future in dairy. And that's why I volunteer in a whole host of organizations, which probably is the reason I'm receiving this award.
0: There are many different organizations. Some of them follow the different breeds. Some of them follow dairy industry as a whole. What would be your advice to young people that are just getting started and, you know, have an interest in cattle, have an interest in the industry? What should be their first step as far as getting more involved?
23: Pick one idea and start working it and learning and honing your skills. I'm going to remember Bill Borgwart today. When I was a 4-H'er, I was so nervous and I'd read the notes right off my page. And I never made the team until one day Bill Borgwart, a Holstein breeders from Valders, Wisconsin, said, Corey, you're smart. You know cows. You know how to tell a good story. Just drop the clipboard and talk about those cows. And I started practicing that advice Bill gave me. And he was the first one to ever verbalize that I was a good storyteller. Someone else believed in me.
0: It helps when you have somebody behind you that says, hey, you can do this.
23: Yep. Yeah. And you know what? Some of those critiques you get aren't exactly the flattering ones at the time. I remember getting my name called over the high school intercom when I was a junior in high school, just getting elected our chapter FFA president. And it's 2 days later and I get called in the principal's office and there's a special education teacher there. I had a lisp at that time and they actually said, you should really do some speech therapy because you could become a really good public speaker, but you got to work on getting rid of that lisp. And at the time, 17-year-old Corey's like, what are you guys talking about? I wanted nothing to do with it. And after reflecting on it in a couple days, I'm like, no, they're right. And the best part about that, Larry, is they took me in the office. My classmates didn't see that. So I wasn't getting teased and all that thing. So they were very, very well intentioned. But when I took that advice after realizing their intent, I grew.
0: Sometimes we have to see the why behind the what in order to grow, don't we?
23: Absolutely, Larry. And so at that point, if somebody says something to me, I reflect on it before reacting to it.
0: Well, congratulations, first of all, on your award as Industry Person of the Year.
23: Yeah, I have 12 tables of people coming. So I almost have 100 people from different walks of my life, even 4 men that I played third, fourth grade basketball with all the way through high school. So it's going to be quite a vignette of my life, and I'm really looking forward to it.
0: Well, thank you and congratulations, Corey. Corey Geiger is the Industry Person of the Year here at World Dairy Expo. And for the Midwest Farm Report, I'm Larry Lee.
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19: For the second straight day, your Milwaukee Brewers would rally past the San Diego Padres. This time, Jackson Chourio hit a two-run single with two outs in the bottom of the ninth to send the Brewers to a 4-3 victory and a 2-0 NL Division Series lead. Manager Pat Murphy reacts.
20: So many great performances today. One of the favorite games I've been part of. And what's most gratifying is to see how many of our great fans came out to see that one and got to enjoy it themselves. And just happy for the club, happy for the city that they got to witness something so special.
19: The series will now shift to San Diego. Game 3 will see the Brewers send Dustin May to the bump. First pitch will be tomorrow night at 8:30. Turning to the Packers, it wasn't pretty, but they would find a way to win in Tampa Bay, beating the Buccaneers 17-14. Jordan Love had two touchdown passes, but the Packers had two turnovers in the fourth. Here's more from head coach Matt LaFleur.
0: I think that we also have to clean up a lot of stuff, like too many penalties, turnovers, ball carriers got to hold on to the ball. We put the ball on the ground way too much, and this stuff's got to get fixed, and it's got to get fixed now.
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22: 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The bases are loaded for Jackson Churio. Churio, fastball. Swing and a miss at 101. Lays off the fastball, 1-1. Miller deals. Swing and a miss on a fastball, 102 that time, and down to their final strike, the Brewers.

0: Wow. Unbelievable back-to-back games for your Milwaukee Brewers. RJ, good morning.
1: Morning.
2: Woo!
1: Hell of a weekend.
0: And it was a hell of a weekend. Hell of a weekend. Wisconsin hockey. Friday night, RJ.
1: Yep.
0: Picked on Robert Morris.
1: Picked on him. Women's hockey. Got the sweep. Women's volleyball. Two wins this weekend. Packers win this.
0: Well, hang on a second. You're jumping ahead quick.
1: Oh, I'm replaying the whole damn weekend.
0: For Wisconsin, the state of Wisconsin football trucks the hell out of Michigan State. Colton Joseph's the real deal. Brewers Saturday night. Jackson Cheerio, Wild Bill, Packers.
1: Hey, they won.
0: Hey, they won. Hey, they won. And your Milwaukee Brewers again.
1: State of Wisconsin.
0: We're buzzing. We are buzzing.
1: We caught lightning in a bottle.
0: We got high in the hog. We got lightning in the bottle. We are buzzing, baby. We are buzzing.
1: Let's F it go.
0: Electric. Magical. This is a feeling we haven't had in quite some time.
1: Quite some time.
0: It's
1: been a minute.
0: And what a feeling it is. Sweeping the weekend. Oh, Wisconsin do-si-do all weekend.
1: Yeah.
0: Wow. Woo. Every phone line packed.
1: You know who I hate? That San Diego newscaster who said, "Why is this stadium not packed?"
0: Shut up.
1: You know what? Go to the parking lot.
0: You know what I love?
1: We're professionals here. We don't go into a game an hour beforehand like nerds.
0: You know what I love? This inanimate rod, or this

0: relaxed, or I don't even know how to describe the feeling, but you keep like scooching down the chair and you're just kind of like your ass is almost hanging off and the swell of your back is almost touching the bottom of the chair.
1: Mm-hmm.
0: That's how Sal Frelick's sitting in this chair after a game two at American Family Field. And immediately Sal Frelick is asked, hey, what'd you think?
2: Sal, how do you describe what just happened?
3: Magical.
4: Yeah.
3: And electric.
5: Magical. And electric. Electric. He would make wildest claims like he invented the chestnut.
0: The question mark. He accused chestnuts of being lazy.
6: That's two words.
2: What will you remember about
0: That's two words.
2: Jackson's at bat and running around the bases?
3: Well, I knew he was going to get a hit, so it was just how fast can I get home before the ball does? And then Yelly tackling me was pretty good, but
0: that's Captain Yelich.
3: He didn't play football, so I shed that tackle and went out and met Jackson, which was just awesome.
1: Magical. It's unbelievable.
5: Electric.
1: You know, great at bat from him. And
0: here's
1: just
0: Yelich.
1: Knew he was
0: Captain
1: come
0: Yelich.
1: And just an unbelievable atmosphere and swaying, and you just knew he was going to come through right there. So that was just unreal at bats from everybody that inning, and what a win.
2: What will you remember about just the moment?
5: Magical.
1: I don't even know right now. I'll have to think about it.
5: Electric.
1: But it was just electric in there.
7: There's a lot that ran
0: Mr.
7: through
0: Mr. Exciting.
7: Mind. Don't feel it.
0: Blistering.
7: And then just right when it passed him, I was just telling Sal, get down, get down. I wasn't even looking. I was just screaming at him to get down. So, unbelievable. Ice in his veins. It's awesome.
2: What will you remember just about the inning and, like, the moment of winning?
7: Yeah, a lot of pick-me-up.
0: By the way, this is the most excited I think I've ever seen Turin.
7: Baseball, quality at-bats. The guys before him getting on base, doing their job, and then Chirio coming in to finish the game. So, it was awesome.
8: That was one of the cool.
0: All right, Cooper goes to Bryce Terang, who is Bryce Terang. You could say, Bryce, you just won the Powerball. He'd be like, oh, cool.
9: So, yeah, I won the Powerball, I guess.
0: But baseball to me is life. Yeah. And then Cooper Pratt looks like a.
9: Got a hit.
0: You know, when Charlie gets the golden ticket and he's like losing his mind over it. That's what Cooper Pratt looks
7: Chirio
0: like.
7: Coming
0: in
7: to finish the game. So it was awesome.
8: That was one of the coolest things. Like the home run against Chicago to put us to tie it up. This topped that. That was unreal.
0: It's geeking.
10: Felt like kind of watching in slow motion.
0: what a performance! It was absolutely unbelievable. It was pure cinema from Saturday. Into Sunday. So Saturday, the Miz was getting shelled a little bit at first. Well, not shelled, but Miz was getting a little up there in the pitch count.
1: Yeah.
0: A little touched up. And you're like, oh, buddy, is this how it's going to go? Really? And then, dude, Jackson Chirio, the home run, unbelievable. Wild Bill with the home. William Contreras, did you watch him run the bases? He pimped the living hell out of every single corner of the crowd of American Family Field. He would stop running and just start pointing and celebrating. It was insane of how just electric that moment was for Wild Bill. Mm-hmm. And even Jackson Chirio before that. Just you could have those two things on repeat. And you're like, this is the stuff of what postseason baseball is all about. It's every pitch hangs in the balance. And then you have hitting the roof, which Padre fans, seriously, I got two words for you. Suck it.
1: Yeah.
0: It literally was established. It's the ground rules of American Family Field.
1: Yeah.
0: Since
1: it's there.
0: Since it existed.
1: It's happened before at American Family Field.
0: They even met at the mound. I have audio, actual audio of the umpire telling the team before the game one, if that happens, here's what happens. They all knew. They all knew, except Padre fans all got to cry about it. Shh, the roof. Where's the roofs in baseball? Because it's a big, beautiful roof. It's the best roof you've ever seen.
1: You want to know why there's roofs in baseball?
0: It's magical.
9: So we can play a game when it rains.
0: It's electric. It's magical. Literally, the roof is electric and it's magical. Look, they use electricity to close it, and it's magical because it hit that ball

0: that wouldn't have been a home run in any other ballpark except the Strohs.
1: Yeah, because of their little short porch.
0: Yeah. It's electric. It's magical. And then yesterday, unbelievable. Brewers, a couple people reached out today saying, oh, I bet you there's going to be a lot of Packers bashing today.
1: I don't think so. I don't think there's going to be Packers talk today.
0: There'll be a tiny smidge, but it's going to be 99% celebratory of your Milwaukee Brewers. Maybe a little Wisconsin Badgers, maybe a little Packers. But this is a Brewer-centric show today. 608-321-1670. Line one, good morning.
2: Yo.
0: Kinger.
1: Yo.
0: Paint it teal. The future
2: paint
0: is
2: it all teal.
0: Sorry. Paint it blue and gold.
2: And they got another overtime win on Saturday night, so.
1: There we go.
2: Yeah.
0: What's up, brother?
1: Add it to the list.
0: What's going on?
2: Yep. So, yeah, most part, sports-wise, great weekend.
1: Great weekend.
2: Unfortunately,
1: uh-oh.
2: I didn't watch the end of the Brewer game.
1: What?
0: You were napping.
1: What do you mean?
2: I was, because here,
0: he
2: so
0: was
2: here's
0: tired.
2: The situation.
0: I'm so tired.
2: Well,
0: first call of the day is going to be you about someone napping during the Brewers. You better make this quick.
2: Well, hey.
0: All right, go. Sorry.
2: I worked Saturday night, got up early, watched the Packers. You know, they won. Yay. And watched the Brewers. They go down, 2-0. I had to go use the bathroom. That's when Sal hit the RBI, bring in Yelich. So I didn't see the first run.
1: What?
2: Then
1: what's going
2: Padres,
1: on?
2: They go up 3-1. Turn TV off. It was eating supper. Next thing I know, it's 3-2. So I knew I couldn't watch anymore.
0: So if you watch, they would
2: otherwise,
0: lose. So if don't watch, they win.
2: Yes.
1: Okay.
2: So didn't turn back on. Took my little nap. Woke up. Brewers win.
0: There we go.
2: Had to go through all the social media and all that, and it was meant to be.
1: Yep.
2: You know?
1: So you can't watch games ever again. Got it.
0: King, I got people texting about being at the game. Other people calling about being at the game. You're talking about sleeping during the game.
2: Yeah. Well, it all came out good in the end. So
0: yes, it did.
1: It did.
0: Yes, it did.
2: Now they travel out to San Diego, and you got late balls Tuesday night.
0: That's so lame.
1: I'm not coming in on Wednesday.
2: So lame.
0: Yeah, I'm not coming in either.
1: Yeah. Good luck, everybody.
2: All right. Especially when they win.
1: Yeah, well, I'll be celebrating, so I'll still be hammered.
0: I'll be here. Someone's got to do it. Might as well be me.
2: Yep. Great game.
0: Yep. Kinger?
2: Let's keep it rolling. Euchre magic.
0: Hell yeah.
2: And, yeah.
0: All right, we love you, Kinger. See you, buddy.
2: Yeah.
0: Yeah. First call of the day. Yeah, I was sleeping during it.
1: I didn't watch.
0: Line two, good morning.
3: People.
0: Yo.
3: Thomas and LaCroix.
4: I would have given him a louder scream, but obviously it's 6:15 in the morning. I'm walking to the Recreational Eagle Center to work out.
1: Oh, you're outside?
0: That's like, give me a guttural scream.
1: Do it.
0: Give me a scream. Just right from the plums. There we go, Thomas. There we go.
1: Boobski.
4: I have a special request first off. Unless you are driving, Wisconsin Sports Zone Radio Network fans, I need you to get up, and get loud. Let's jump around. If you may, old person.
1: If you
0: I don't have it ready.
4: I can't read your mind.
0: I can't read your mind.
4: I'll talk. You too.
0: Well, I got like five other people trying to get on air here. I'm not gonna just stop and play House of Pain, jump around. But
4: hey, you know what you do say about me?
0: Yeah. Well, Thomas,
4: I am an interesting person.
0: You are beyond interesting, Thomas. You're probably, besides the Dos Equis guy, you are the most interesting man I've ever talked to. There's no doubt about that.
4: I have seen on the stream. It seems at times you're struggling.
0: Okay, Thomas, besides reading in people's comments on the stream and talking about Jump of Pain or House of Pain, Jump Around, did you watch the Brewer game? Anything to take? Anything?
1: Did you do more than Kinger, who did not watch the game?
4: Yes.
1: Okay.
4: I was down at Camp Randall Stadium.
1: Oh, there we go.
0: This is...
4: Four, homecoming and red out.
1: Boom.
4: What an atmosphere. I was actually right below the broadcast booth.
1: Nice. Oh, nice.
0: Okay. Do you have anything Brewers related?
4: I did not even watch the Brewers game.
0: Line three, good morning.
5: Good morning, guys.
0: Just a second, Scott. Line four, good morning. Sorry, if you didn't watch the Brewers game, I'm hanging up on you. Hello.
6: Ebo.
0: Yo.
6: Ebo, it's Dana.
0: Dana, you were at the game.
6: Oh, my God.
0: Dana, you were there. You were there, Dana.
6: I was there.
0: Thank you, Dana. God, we had one person sleeping, another person didn't even watch it, and then we had Scott to do trivia. Dana, save me, Dana. Yes.
6: Oh, I'm still flying high. I couldn't get to sleep last night.
0: Dana, take me through it. Take me through the game. You're there.
6: Oh, my God.
0: You're witnessing it all at American Family Field.
6: We stayed in our seats until they kicked us out. We were just soaking it all in.
1: Hell, yeah.
6: Oh, man. It was an ugly defensive game, I'll tell you that, with an awesome ending. Oh.
1: Absolutely.
6: It's just incredible, incredible win. I'm still, like I said,
0: Dana, you seem like you're on cloud nine here, like literally. Like,
6: I am. I still am.
0: Yes. Right, take us through it, Dana.
6: And that home plate umpire sucked.
1: Yes.
6: And I mean, they must have had like 12, you know, 12 challenges. I think he got maybe one or maybe two right, if that. And the third base umpire, he sucked too with his dumb check swings.
1: They did not know what check swings
0: that
1: were.
0: That bat hit the roof of American Family Field. How was it not a strike? I saw that bat almost flew out of his hands and hit the roof.
1: Yeah.
6: Yeah.
0: All right, Dana, I got to know. All right, you're there. Jackson, the bases are loaded. Jackson Cheerios up to bat. Did you doubt it? There's never a doubt, right? Like, take me through it.
6: Wow. We were nervous. We were nervous. I think that game took 3 years off my life.
0: Jackson Cheerio hits the hit. They get two runs and they win.
6: We were down to the last strike.
0: I know. This is things that people write like poems about, you know, this is what, if this happened like 1900, 1901, 1900, you would have, this would be like one of the stories that you hear for the end of time. Were people crying and hugging each other in the stands?
6: I was high-fiving and hugging strangers. Yes, it was awesome.
0: I love it. I absolutely love it.
6: Oh, my gosh. Oh, and I got to tell you, you brought up Bryce Turing.
0: Yeah.
6: They showed him in the dugout on Saturday night's game when Contreras hit that, and he was actually really super excited. So.
1: No, he wasn't. That's a lie.
6: Yes, he was. I'm going to find that clip, RJ.
0: His nickname is Mr. Exciting. Mr. Excitement, okay?
6: No, he was super excited that, you know.
0: Dana, where's that? You've been you go to more Brewers game than anyone I know. Where's that one rank for ones you've attended?
6: Oh, it's got to be top three, if not number one now.
0: Wow. You can feel it, right? The team of destiny. You can feel it, can't you?
1: Town of applause.
6: Oh, my gosh, yes. And we're not even going to mention the NKC. It's World Series or bust, baby.
0: I don't even know what you're talking about, Dana. Dana, we love you. Try and maybe get some sleep. If not, you're going to be riding high all day off that that victory yesterday. We love you, Dana.
6: All right. Bye-bye. Thanks, Ebo. Love you, too. Bye.
0: That's what I'm talking about.
1: Somebody was there.
0: I call in. I was sweeping. The next person calls in.
1: I didn't watch it.
0: Dana calls in. I was there, MF-er. What about you, line one?
7: Morning.
0: Morning. Ain't it?
7: So, first of all, I don't think Kinger was sleeping. I think he was taste testing too many bottom barrel liquor shooters during the Packer game, but whatever.
0: It could be.
7: You know, I was looking at the Badgers' remaining schedule, and if they play like they have been, they do have a chance of making Indianapolis, not through Indianapolis, but maybe making it to it. But, you know, we're not going to put too many eggs in that basket because, you know what? It's playoff season, baby! I told little Cliffy yesterday that ain't nobody going to do anything that's going to take the NLDS MVP away from Jackson Cheerio already.
0: I mean, that's a lock.
7: Like you can't do any more than he has, and he's only 22 years old, you know. And then you got the announcers Saturday night going, Oh, that's a homer. That's a homer. Dude, if you don't know the rules, don't announce the stupid game. Be educated. My God.
0: Tell him.
7: How many, like, seriously. Like, I don't know the rules, but I wasn't commentating. I wasn't going, that's this, that's that. And for them to go, we want technology. Well, StatCast is technology, and it said it wasn't a home run. Dude, get over it. Maybe you should have scored more runs earlier in the game. Maybe you should have stopped the Brewers. Or how about let's play the fact that if the ball hit the ground, keep running. But the fact that Churio caught it, that is so underlooked right now because everybody wants to piss and moan and bitch about, oh, it hit the ceiling. So what? It hits the ceiling all the time in Tropicana.
0: Tell them, Nate. We don't you know, give a damn.
7: I hit a ball that should be a triple, but it gets stuck under the ivy and they stop me at second base. Guess what?
0: Every ballpark should be weird. I like ballparks that are weird. Every ballpark should be weird. Makes baseball fun. Hey, that's baseball.
1: That's baseball.
0: You want to see a ball hit the roof? That's baseball.
7: Yeah. Once Churio fouled off at 104, I'm like, he's got it timed.
0: Yeah, that's baseball.
7: And the kid, he's got ice in his veins. Like, he sits at the plate as excited as Terang does in the dugout.
0: That's baseball.
7: I mean, you know, after the game, he's just elated and et cetera. Although, I watched the post-game interview, and I don't know about Churio and Contreras, but those dudes sounded like it was like some poor, like, voiceover. Like, they sounded exactly the same.
0: Hey, that's baseball.
1: That's baseball.
7: But you know what?
0: Sorry.
7: When they won, and I screamed, Wendy come running in here going, is everything fine? I said, hell yeah.
0: Hell yeah, everything's fine. It's never been better.
7: Like, oh, okay.
0: It's never been better. Nate?
7: Right?
0: Right?
1: Right?
0: Nate, so, that's baseball. Yeah. Nate, we love you, buddy. That's
7: you know, last off, I hope the team that wins the AL is the White Sox.
0: Yes.
7: So yeah. Brewers Nation can just go to Chicago.
0: Yes.
1: Yep.
0: I'm right there with you.
1: We'll wave to Wrigley right as we get to
0: morning.
1: Guaranteed rate.
7: Morning.
0: See you, Nate. See you, buddy.
7: I say morning like I'm excited, and then the rest is, you know, whatever.
0: Right?
7: Singer? Go drink some more crap liquor.
0: See you, buddy.
7: See ya.
0: But hey, that's baseball. Jackson Churio Saturday. Swings away. Launches to left. Just like that. Tie game one. There's your new postseason home run leader. Surpassing Prince Fielder and Orlando Arcia. Jack. Take that, Jack. Jack. 420 feet, 113 miles per hour, Jackson Churio. That's game numero uno. And then Wild Bill says,
8: 3-2.
0: In the air, right center field. It sends Merrill back. He'll stop halfway, start pointing around. Fist pumping. Should have thrown a DX chop, suck it. And then I got to play this before we hit break here. Phone calls, hang on. If you were watching it, which I recommend maybe going back and watching it if you didn't. The Jackson Churio hit to have the Brewers win yesterday at American Family Field. This is the television broadcast. The pop of American Family Field is so loud that you can't even hear the announcers on TV.
1: Correct. Could not.
0: And they have what is called directional mics. These are mics designed to pick up what's right in front of them in front of someone's mouth and not pick up a lot of the background noise. Take a listen.
8: Churio hits it hard. Touchdown. It's down. Now it scores. Here comes the play at the plate. Jackson Churio meets the batter and wins game two.
0: I'm sorry, we can't hear you.
9: Speak louder.
0: I'm sorry, what?
9: What? Did we win?
0: I'm sorry, you said what? The Brewers did what? They won? What a feeling. What a feeling. Your Milwaukee Brewers. You can feel it, right?
1: Yes.
0: You can feel destiny. You can feel it. I want to thank The Roof. I want to thank Jackson Cheerio, Wild Bill, and the energy of American Family Field. Fire it up, baby. Brewers Game 3 tomorrow night, 8:30. Series shifts back to the San Diego. Dustin May on the mound, but a team of destiny, you can feel it. We'll be right back. Stick around.

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0: 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It's a fairly simple thing. 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

0: incredibly high today. It's just, it's unbelievable. This is how you should go. This is how you should go into work every Monday. Just peacocking around. And I'm not talking about NBC streaming service. I'm talking about just feeling the energy, dude. It's palpable. What a way to start the show. Everyone, even people that didn't watch, are excited to get on. 608-321-1670, line one. Good morning.
1: Mitch from Rice Lake.
0: Mitch. Mitch, we love Rice Lake. Mitch, what's going on, brother? What's happening?
1: Remember, I'm the big Bucks fan.
0: Oh, I remember Mitch. And but I'm kind of excited about the Bucks, by the way, Mitch. I like the young movement. I think I like Tyler Hero a lot.
1: That's exactly where I'm at, but I didn't want to talk about the Bucks.
0: Okay, sorry.
1: Today, other than their preseason game is
0: tonight. Yeah, against the T-Wolves.
1: Yes. And in my neck of the woods, that's going to be a nice little night. So,
0: Mitch, anyway, I want you to sit Brewers. Back and enjoy it tonight, brother, okay? Sit back and enjoy it. Anyways, Brewers.
1: Overall, as a Wisconsin fan, from Saturday to today, it's been a wonderful weekend, I think. For everybody.
0: Yeah. Well, the Packer game makes
1: Badgers,
0: me...
1: Badgers look good, yeah. Which to my surprise. Mm-hmm. Packers won, I guess. I mean, yeah, they won. You know, there's still a fleet show walking, but...
0: Yeah. And I think someone else just got hurt. Sean Ryan suggested that they're cursed with injuries. So there's that.
1: Okay, well, they've been cursed since, like, 1995. Then, yeah, right.
0: Sorry, Mitch. And then, Mitch?
1: And then the Dodgers. Remember game one, that guy, the catcher that took that ball to the ball? That's kind of what happened to the Dodgers or the Padres over the weekend. Yeah. Brewers just... That's the feeling I got. They just, that's how they left them. They left them with the ball and the ball.
0: Mitch, they call that the nut kick continuum, but it's happening now for the Padres, not for us. It's great.
1: Yeah. I, and that's just kind of what I think of the weekend. I mean, that sums it up. The Brewers nut punched them.
0: They totally did. They did. I loved every second of it, too.
1: So, I mean, you know, they're a great team. I mean, we still got game 3, 4, potentially 5.
0: Yep.
1: You know, they got to keep bringing it. But what I like about this Brewers team, they're young, but they're experienced young.
0: Yeah.
1: And that's scary.
0: Yeah. And Pat Murphy is just a dog.
1: That's scary.
0: Pat Murphy is so good.
1: He's got to be the best manager ever.
0: It's got to be. They have to give him the third NL Manager of the Year award. They have to. I mean, he won 103 games. And then they just got to, like, retire their award and be like, we have found the best manager ever. It's Pat Murphy. We've retired the award.
1: Yeah, they need to put a statue of him for the title, for that trophy.
0: It needs to be named after him.
1: He is for real, like, the best manager ever.
0: Yeah, ever. So I Mitch, this is my favorite call of the day so far. Yes, I agree.
1: Well, I know you were. I mean, I would talk Packers, but there's nothing to talk about. So, I mean, their offensive line is garbage. Their coach needs to go. And until that happens, nothing's going to get fixed. They're sloppy. They're, what, 8-10 penalties a game? I mean, this is over and over and over the same crap.
0: Yeah.
1: Welcome to Matt LaFleur life. Get rid of them.
0: Mitch, you're the man, brother. We love you.
1: You're out the door, too.
0: Yeah, you're gone. And that policy, you're on thin ice, mister.
1: That's my view. I mean, what else? That's Packer Nation view, I think. I don't think that's just a few people.
0: Hey, Mitch.
1: That's the entire freaking state of Wisconsin.
0: Mitch, tomorrow, because I can't make any promises that I'm going to watch the first preseason game for the Bucks. If you do, call in tomorrow and give us a full report, okay?
1: I got to wait till Friday because I'm actually playing hooky today.
0: Oops,
1: sorry.
0: We won't tell anyone.
1: Well, it's called personal time off.
0: So. Yeah. Oh, yeah. PTO, baby. Well, Mitch, enjoy it.
1: Personal
0: okay.
1: day. It's a day of recovery. It's a day of remembrance of the weekend.
0: Yeah. Well, enjoy the day, brother. We love you, Mitch. All right.
1: Yep.
0: Let's see you, man.
1: Yep.
0: See you, Mitch.
2: I'm playing hooky today.
0: Line two, good morning.
3: Hey, good morning.
0: Mickey. Nikki.
2: What a weekend for Wisconsin.
0: Nikki, the vibes are immaculate. Not even the Packers can bring us down in a win.
2: Saturday was such an amazing baseball game. God, I love postseason ball.
0: It's every pitch rules. And then the deeper you get into the games with the I think it was the Major League Baseball Twitter account. It posted ninth, two outs, 3-2, Brewers, just the picture of the little screenshot of the score and like outs and strikes and balls, and I was like, you get it. They get it. Every pitch is insane.
2: We were watching Major League, the movie, that morning because the Guardians were in the playoffs.
3: Yeah.
2: It opens with the Guardians, this scene. And in the movie, one of our favorite dialogues in the movie is, it's like, too high. What do you mean it's too high? Who gives a And they're arguing the whole time, like, the launch angle looked too high. And we were just quoting that scene over and over again.
0: Yeah.
2: And then, you know, pointing like Jake Taylor at the end. It was fantastic. And then the Brewers go ahead and do the too high. And we're like, yes, we're pointing at the screen like, yes, that happened. You know,
0: I like to think that Jackson Chirio came up to the plate and his translator told everyone what he was thinking. Well, there's only one thing left to do for this game. Win the effing game. And now I know it's changed the dialogue a little bit there, but
2: beautiful.
0: Win the effing game.
2: That was great. The Miz battled through some intense pressure, man. Oh. They looked like they were, you know, that they spent several days on a machine pitching 104 at them, but
0: yeah.
2: Oh, wow. The defense was so good on Saturday. They ruled. There's nothing else to say. They ruled. And that ball was not going to be a home run. No.
0: Only in the Astros park.
2: At best, it was going foul. At best. Yeah, there's no way that ball was going out of the park. He's like, it would have been a home run. No. Everybody knows it wasn't.
0: No, Padres fans, no.
2: It's ground rules, home rules.
0: I wonder what's happening in San Diego right now at their sports talk radio. Do you think they're having as much fun as we are?
3: They're not up yet.
2: Probably.
0: You think they're having as much fun as this? There's no way, right?
2: Despair.
3: They're crying about a wire right now.
0: Yeah, the wire. I love that wire.
2: Well, they shouldn't cry about the wire because they had their manager leaving Mason Miller for six outs after he walked two guys, and then Jackson Chirio comes in.
0: Jack.
2: It's like the hand of fate.
3: Yep.
2: What an at bat. Oh my God, that guy's so good. How can you be that young, that tiny, and that good at baseball? Okay, maybe he's not that tiny, but.
0: Well, I don't think he's the biggest, but.
2: No, he's so good at baseball. Val Felix, what a stud.
0: I mean, it's just all.
2: Did you see the video where Sal Felix is running and Contreras is on the ground?
0: Yeah, he's on the ground like he's like, yes. Contreras is incredible. He's amazing. Did you see Contreras pimp the hell out of his home run around the whole when he was running the bases in game one?
2: As he should, man. Those two guys, they're like the Bash Brothers.
0: He would stop running. Look at the crowd and just start fist pumping. And, it was electric.
2: He knew. He knew immediately. And Jackson Chirio's home run, I don't think it's landed yet. I know they said 425 feet. I don't believe it. I think it's still somewhere up there.
0: I've missed this feeling. I used to feel like this after a normal Packers game for the last 30 years. Like, I used to feel like this after just one Packers game. It's been devoid of that.
2: I don't
0: forever.
2: Even want to talk about Packers. It's dirty.
0: It is
2: they
0: dirty.
2: Won. Okay, let's
0: it is
2: on.
0: Dirty.
2: It feels dirty.
0: I think everyone's getting injured, like, still. Like, someone probably just tore their Achilles coming off the tarmac. Like, geez.
2: Oh, yeah. Did you see that guy who just broke his entire foot and stood up and didn't know his foot was up?
0: Yeah.
2: Yes. Injuries happen and they still win.
3: Yeah.
2: That's just wild. No, great weekend for Wisconsin. I know there's a lot of actual Wisconsinites who want to call in, but that was fantastic. Good game for Bucky. Saw Barry Richter on TV. That was cool.
0: Yeah. Barry's the man.
3: Yeah.
0: We love Bear.
2: Yeah. The whole time I was thinking, oh, man, RJ must be having so much fun at this game. Especially the defense was a little felt a little slippery. They gave, but they didn't, you know. Mm-hmm. They bend it, but didn't.
4: Yeah.
2: Yes, hell exactly.
0: Yeah. Hell yeah.
2: Yeah. Good show. Good show, you guys.
0: Mickey, you're the best. We love you, all right?
2: Have an awesome day.
0: You too. See you, Mickey. Bye. I have to take a break. So many people want to. And here, this is what I like. Dana, your call was amazing. Mitch and Rice Lake, not to say that everyone's call is not amazing. But again, I just can't get over it. And Kinger said he rewatched the game, but his first call of the day is, I slept during the game. The other one is, I didn't even watch it.
3: Yeah.
0: But now we're picking up speed. Now we got some steam here. I love all the phone calls. Even you, Thomas. We'll come right back.

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0: I just came back into the studio, and the rejoin bed was playing. Like, oh, damn, we're on. I was literally walking around the hallways yelling about the Milwaukee Brewers. I want to play this again. I want you to listen. And then I'm going to play something from Pat Murphy. I want you to listen to that, too. Well, it's radio, so of course I want you to listen. It's like, but the only thing you could do, unless you're streaming, listen to the pop. I already played it and played it again. A couple people had reached out to me and said, let's see here, our guy Daniel. Daniel said, I was watching the game on my phone, my headset on, was in the garage working on stuff. I had to set the phone down, and I was just listening. Had to sprint to my phone to see what happened. It was so loud, I couldn't understand it. And it was this moment right here. Brewers down 3-2. This is a moment that you read about in like baseball scribes that we write back in the day. Before there was even extra, read all about it. Jackson Chourio wins it. These would go down in history of tall tales. We think they would be tall tales. Like, no way this actually happened. Right? You hear all these stories of back in the day. The Milwaukee Brewers were down to their last strike, down a run, bases loaded. This is what you think about when you're a kid on the playground. You know? Bases are loaded. It's your moment. Now, if you're Mason Miller, the pitcher, it's not what you think about as a kid. But if you're Jackson Chourio, you're like, this is what you dreamed of. It's up to you. The dying embers of the game, the final moment. And this happens.
1: Chourio hits it hard. Touchdown. It's through. Yeah, it scores. Here comes the play at the plate. Jackson Chourio meets the ball and wins game two.
0: It's so loud, you can't hear the announcers. This is what you dreamed about when you were a kid of doing. Being the hero of the moment. Listen to that crowd, dude. How can you not be passionate? How can you not be passionate? There you go. Pat Murphy. Pat Murphy saying one of my favorite games I've ever been a part of.
2: So many great performances today. One of the favorite games I've been part of, and what's most gratifying and to see how many of our great fans came out to see that one and got to enjoy it themselves. And just happy for the club, happy for the city that they got to witness something so special.
0: Real quick, line one, good morning.
3: Good morning, guys. How you doing?
0: Scott, I'm on cloud, literally, I'm on cloud nine.
4: Fantastic.
0: Sound a little stuffy.
3: Allergy cold.
0: Oh, man. Sorry, Scotty. Do a little.
3: Part of the territory.
0: Man, you sound rough, yeah. Scott. You
4: good, man?
0: Oh, you're stricken.
3: Well, let's put it this way: is life goes on? You know what I mean?
0: Life does go on, Scott. Life does go on. You are correct. Scott, did you watch? I think I know the answer, but did you watch the Brewers?
3: No.
0: I knew the answer. I knew it.
3: But I heard about it.
0: You watched the Packers, though, didn't you?
3: Yeah, and I have a comment about the Packers.
0: Pain.
3: If they win, they win. I don't care how they do it.
0: Okay, I like that. I was thinking about that too, Scott. I'm like, I can't hammer too much on them. They won the game.
3: I've gotten to the point now to where is if they win, they win. But I'm not expecting as much as what I used to.
0: We'll take it, though, Scott, right?
3: Right. The other thing is injuries are the biggest thing for the Packers for the last two or three years.
0: Yeah.
3: There's rumors that Parsons may not be back till November.
0: Yeah, it's going to be a bit. Scott, on the win, though, I think, does this apply of the win? Two in the hand is worth one in the bush? Does that apply? I never even know what that means, really. Does that apply, Scott?
3: You don't know what that means?
0: No, I mean, I do, but does it apply?
4: I don't think so.
3: Well,
0: how about this? Don't stare a gift horse in the mouth.
3: Okay, wait a minute now. Let's go to two cliches here, okay? Yes, it applies. And two in the what was the first one? Two in the, how'd you say that?
4: Two in the hand is worth one in the bush.
3: Okay. What that means is I wouldn't complain if you get more, you know.
0: Yeah.
3: I don't know. Don't make me think that hard.
0: That's okay, Scott. Let's do trivia because we're running out of time, baby. And I need you to go take some allergy medicine.
3: Who's zooming who?
0: Aretha Franklin.
3: Yep. Take me home.
0: Edward Currency. Eddie Money.
4: No, that's no. Take Me Home Tonight.
0: Damn it.
4: Who's the...
0: Bill Collins.
4: Yeah, thank you.
3: No.
0: Genesis.
4: What?
3: Cher.
0: Damn it.
4: Oh, okay.
3: One Vision.
0: Queen.
3: Doing It All For My Baby.
0: You, when you call him the over the line.
4: Huey Lewis.
3: Huey Lewis, yep. The cover of the Rolling Stone.
4: Dr. Hook and the Medicine Show.
3: Yep. The original, I think we're alone now.
0: Tiffany.
4: No, that not the original. Tommy James.
3: Oh. Tommy James, yep. He's in the moment.
0: Asia. Not from Asia.
4: No, they are not.
3: Lion Eyes.
0: Eagles.
4: Eagles, man.
3: The winner takes it all.
0: ABBA.
4: Yep.
3: Get it in a minute.
0: Not this phone call. Hall & Oates.
4: Hall & Oates. One man.
3: Hall & Oates.
0: Yeah, I just said that.
3: Yeah.
0: Scott, I love you. Go take some medicine.
3: Love you guys.
4: Love you too.
0: That's not allergies for Scotty.
4: No, that's a sickness.
0: That's a sickness right there. And by the way, Take Me Home was Phil Collins. Thank you. It's playing right now.
4: Yeah, it is playing right now.
0: And Scott, two on the hand is worth one in the bush. We'll be right back.
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0: You know, RJ, it doesn't take rocket appliances to know that two in the hand is worth one in the bush. Doesn't take rocket appliances, okay?
15: You're correct.
0: Get two birds stoned at once, if anything.
15: That's the way to do it.
0: Thank you. It's like how Matt LaFleur put his plays out there. Like, huh? I don't think that made any sense.
15: I probably don't want to do that. Well, we're doing it.
0: Hey, Matt LaFleur is innovative at finding ways not to score in the red zone. Did you see when they had, like, first and goal, and yeah, they end up being, like, third and nine, yeah, like, after, like, eight plays? Yeah. How'd that happen?
15: What are we doing here?
0: All right, there's your Packers chatter. Brewers! Brewers! Badgers, too. Brewers! We'll be right back to talk about it.

0: We've got Wisconsin sports covered. W244DR Fitchburg. WOZN Madison. The Zone. 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
1: For the second straight day, your Milwaukee Brewers would rally past the San Diego Padres. This time, Jackson Chourio hit a two-run single with two outs in the bottom of the ninth to send the Brewers to a 4-3 victory and a 2-0 NL Division Series lead. Manager Pat Murphy reacts.
2: So many great performances today. One of the favorite games I've been part of. And what's most gratifying is to see how many of our great fans came out to see that one and got to enjoy it themselves. And just happy for the club, happy for the city that they got to witness something so special.
1: The series will now shift to San Diego. Game 3 will see the Brewers send Dustin May to the bump. First pitch will be tomorrow night at 8:30. Turning to the Packers, it wasn't pretty, but they would find a way to win in Tampa Bay, beating the Buccaneers 17-14. Jordan Love had two touchdown passes, but the Packers had two turnovers in the fourth. Here's more from head coach Matt LaFleur.
3: I think that we also have to clean up a lot of stuff, like too many penalties, turnovers, ball carriers got to hold on to the ball. We put the ball on the ground way too much, and this stuff's got to get fixed, and it's got to get fixed now.
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1: Badgers quarterback Colton Joseph would throw for three touchdowns, rush for one, as Wisconsin would beat Michigan State at Camp Randall Saturday 31-3. 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
0: Play it safe? Nah.
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0: Because the cream always rises to the top, brother.
1: Yeah.
0: Oh, yeah. You see that roof? It's beautiful. It's big. It's beautiful. It's magical. It's electric, literally. And then open the roof on Sunday, and guess what? That crisp fall Wisconsin air. Sun coming down. The baseball gods shining the rays of light upon us.
1: Did
0: upon
1: it.
0: Jackson Cheerio.
1: Done did it.
0: Never doubted it once.
1: Mm-mm.
0: There wasn't a single time.
1: Not once.
0: That I did not doubt the Milwaukee Brewers would find a way to win yesterday at American Family Field. I didn't doubt it. Just like I didn't doubt it on Saturday either. I never doubted it one time.
1: Never.
0: I knew.
1: Never a doubt.
0: I knew.
1: Leave no doubt.
0: You want to know why I knew, RJ?
1: You will blitz all night.
0: There's something is. I don't feel the weight of, you know, if you're like walking down, it's nighttime, you're down on maybe a bad road, a dark alley, if something's a little nefarious in the air, you can feel it. You're always looking behind your shoulder, you're like,
1: yeah.
0: And I'm always at a moment's notice ready to whoop someone's ass, just in case. Now, I'm a lover, not a fighter. But I will throw down.
1: I'll throw down.
0: But there's something I can't throw down and beat. It's the nut kick continuum.
1: Why would you say that?
0: I don't feel its presence anymore.
1: Okay, I got you. All right.
0: Like, imagine...
1: That's when it's most...
0: Imagine the dark alley is postseason for your Wisconsin sports team.
1: Yeah, yeah, okay.
0: And as you're walking down that dark alley, you just feel like there's something lurking. Yeah. Someone's there menacing.
1: There's an impending doom.
0: Yeah, there's a feeling of unease. And then... Lo and behold, that feeling of your gut instinct was right. Because you'd turn around and be like, what's that? And then someone would just kick you hard as you could in the nuts.
1: You just got kicked in the nuts.
0: That would be your team when you thought everything was going to go easy. All of a sudden, you need to make it out of that dark alley and emerge on the other side. No. It's years past of being like a Brewers in the playoffs. You'd get kicked in the nuts. And it was over. The nut kick continuum. I don't feel that. The Brewers have this different vibe to them. And before the game on Saturday, I do believe it was Jake Bowers.
1: I do believe.
0: Jake Bowers was talking to the media. And a lot of the guys were talking to the media. You know, Christian Yelich is a captain now. First time ever that Brewers have had a captain in the playoffs. Called Robin Yount. Yount's like, I don't know why you're even calling me about this. Yeah, of course. That's just in my mind the scenario that happened. And Jake Bowers, though, was talking about how there's this different sense that they have within the clubhouse. This feeling of, we've been here, we know how to navigate it now, we're ready. He said, instead of me talking about it, I can let Jake Bowers describe what it is. Jake Bowers reflected on the difference between last year and this year.
2: When I think back to last year, I think there was an element of... maybe a little bit of lack of belief that we could do it. Maybe a little bit too much doubt. And I think going into this postseason, there's a different feeling around the team. I think there's been a concerted effort to make sure everybody in the room knows what we're capable of and that it doesn't require... anybody to do something that they're not able to do. I think we've built a really good team, a really good culture, and I think we believe in each other. I think

0: of this Brewer team, they believe. Not to say they didn't believe before, but Bowers was just talking about right there. There was a lack of belief going into the postseason. You know?
1: Yeah.
0: And now there's this, hey, why not us? Look at us. Look what we did all season. Look what we did the season before.
2: Look at us.
0: Look at us now.
2: Look at us.
0: 103 wins. Why not get a couple more? Why not a couple more? Why not a couple more? Pat Murphy, after the game on real quick, that was going into the game on Saturday. That was Friday, I do believe, actually, that they met. That was Friday from Jake Bowers. And then Saturday, you get Jackson Chirio, mm-hmm. hell of a home run.
2: Mm-hmm.
0: And you get William Contreras, hell of a home run. And you get the inanimate rod, the roof, the little pipe right there. Padre fans want to cry and bitch and moan that, that shouldn't be. It's always been that way at American Family Field. In fact, I have live audio, RJ. Well, it was live at the time. Now I'm just going to replay it.
1: Okay.
0: This is the umpires and coaches discussing pregame, game one. They met at home plate. They say, hey, let's have a little powwow. Let's have a little powwow.
1: Let's chat.
0: Let's chat. Let's talk about some things. Take a listen. Here's the umpire.
3: Oh, roof, striking point. Hits foul, it's foul. If it hits fair, wherever it comes down, whatever happens, that's what we got.
0: I kid you not. I kid you not.
2: Haven't seen it here in 6 years. Haven't tonight.
0: I kid you not. That was the Brewers' third base coach, Matt Erickson, saying, I haven't seen it happen in 6 years, so it will happen tonight. And guess what? It did.
1: It did.
0: Again, if Padre fans want to cry some more, just play them this.
3: Oh, roof, striking point. Hits foul, it's foul. If it hits fair, wherever it comes down, whatever happens, that's what we got.
0: Tell a Padres fan. Hug a Padres fan. They might need it.
2: Tell a Padres fan.
0: Maybe give them a hug. Be like, hey. Hey. You need this. Okay? I love that Saturday night. It was, you know, the Miz was getting a little, what did we say it was getting, RJ? A little,
2: touched up.
0: Touched up.
2: Not.
0: Miz was getting a little touched up. A lot of pitches early.
2: Yeah.
0: You know, that's not boding well. But Brewers, what do? They find ways to get it done. And they did just that. I wanted to play this quick, too. Brewers third base coach Matt Erickson was talking about the roof and the ball and what had happened, talking with the home plate umpire.
4: So, yeah, Nick was going through the ground rules, and he explained everything, and he ended with a ball hitting the beams or the roof in fair territory, and it lands fair. The ball's live. If a player catches it, he's out. If it hits the ground, you play it as is. Runners advance it. Their own risk. And then he mentioned if it hits foul, it's a foul ball or dead ball. If it hits fair, the roof and lands in foul territory, foul ball. But live if a catcher or a position player catches it. And then he gets through the whole thing. And I looked at everybody. I said, haven't seen it in 6 years, but it's definitely happening tonight.
5: No.
4: And they all started laughing.
5: You said that at the lineup exchange.
4: I did. And sure enough. It's unbelievable. I mean, you can't make this stuff up.
0: The Brewers are a team of destiny. This is why I feel like the Nutkick Continuum is not lurking behind me, ready to kick me in the goodies.
4: It's incredible.
6: Matt, is that normal when you go out there that's part of the discussion?
4: No. We've been out there quite a few times.
0: The script writers are in their bag.
4: And there's some generalities of the ground rules, but very rarely is the roof talked about. And tonight it was clearly explained before, almost identical to the play that happened today. So credit to the umpires for, you know, knowing what was at stake and letting everybody know the rules. Obviously, we had an idea of the rules being here, but I've never seen it before.
0: Unbelievable stuff. Just got an email in from our guy, Craig. Good morning, Craig. He said, please put the roof in the Walk of Fame. Yes. Yes.
2: I'm not opposed to it.
0: Please put it in the Walk of Fame. Also, before the game on Saturday, a couple people had messaged me that we now deserve to lose because of something the Brewers did.
2: So that's not true.

0: It was this right here. I had reposted this video, and I said,
1: "You've waited 162 for this."
0: The franchise. Brian Braun.
1: Take it all around. For the next 9 innings, you're in the most special place on earth.
2: How about the Brew Crew? Is this team something else?
0: Yeah, they are.
1: This is all for you, Milwaukee. Let's get that energy going through the roof. So get up, get loud, and lock in.
0: Tell them, Ronnie.
1: Show them what October is all about.
2: Does not get any better than this.
1: Game one starts now.
0: Ryan Braun's asking you to get loud. I said, you know what? Retire number 8. Ryan Braun's number should have been retired a long time ago. Put Braun's number up in the rafters and put the roof into the Walk of Fame. Couldn't agree more. Look at that. Everything. This is Brewers in the playoffs before. All these moments would happen to the other team. That's why I can feel the continuum. It's not breathing down my neck. It's at bay. Stay there. 608-321-1670. Line 1, good morning.
3: Hey, good morning. It's Pete from Austin.
0: Pete, you son of a gun. Hey. What's going on, Pete? What's happening?
3: 1982, sitting at Philadelphia Airport, ready to go back up to Greenland. I watched Robin Yount carry Milwaukee to the American League pennant.
0: Hell yeah.
3: Yesterday afternoon, I watched Jackson Chirio put Milwaukee on his back. And he's carrying him now.
0: Pete.
3: I have not felt this good since 1982.
0: You can feel it, can't you? You can feel it down in your plums.
3: Oh, my God.
0: Yep.
3: They are a team of destiny. Bob Uecker is sitting in the rafters knocking balls back that don't belong in the, you know, the home run.
0: Yep.
3: I mean, it's happening. It really is.
0: We live in a magical time right now, Pete, don't we?
4: Let's go.
3: Damn right we do.
0: Hey. We love you, brother. Go Brewers, all right?
3: Absolutely.
0: See you, man.
3: Have a good one.
0: You too.
3: Yep.
0: Look at that. Look at that.
4: Here we go. Look at
0: us. Line 2, good morning.
5: Brewers are a team of destiny, baby.
0: Big Ron all the way out in New Jersey. You can feel it out there on the East Coast, can't you?
5: Yep, with the roof and Cheerios, you know, clutch performances. This is, you know, I had a friend that was sitting on the third baseline, and she said that ball was going to be foul anyway, the one that hit the roof.
4: That's good.
5: That it had a big hook on it. So I don't know. Who cares? It hit the roof. We caught it. We won.
0: It was incredible.
5: You know, Cheerio has more career playoff RBIs than games played. Just put that in your pipe and smoke.
0: Cheerio, Rod, Cheerio at 22 years young now has more home runs than any other Milwaukee Brewers player in franchise history, surpassing now Prince Fielder and Orlando Arcia.
5: He's played 11 career playoff games. His average career playoff average is .314 batting average, 5 home runs, 14 RBIs. More RBIs in the playoffs than games played. And you know what? Christian Yelich could be the X factor. He's quietly having his best postseason since 2018. He's got a couple hits, including a double. He gets a hit a game, we're winning the World Series.
0: And he's got that C on his chest. That's Captain Yelich.
5: Yeah, that was a masterclass move by Murph, man. Yeah. Instill some confidence in him, you know. Put a little C on his chest. Turns into Superman.
0: I'm walking around like I got an S on my chest, you know.
5: Yep, and I'm just a little concerned, though, about Game 3 with Dustin May starting. So I am a little bit concerned, although I think we're going to pull it out somehow.
0: You know, they might lose one. They might lose two.
4: A gentleman's sweep.
5: Maybe. I'd be happy with a gentleman sweep, wouldn't you?
4: Yeah, absolutely.
5: Absolutely, guys.
4: Yeah.
5: All right, well, keep playing those Brewer songs, those old 80s Brewer songs all morning, man.
0: Big Ron, we're gonna play all the hits today, brother, all right?
5: All right, take care,
0: man. We love you, buddy. You're a treasure and a treat. See you, man.
5: Treasure and treat.
0: See you, man.
4: Treasure and a treat.
0: Line 3, good morning.
6: Dynamite phone call from Big Ron and Pete in Boston.
0: Hell yeah, and now Portage, Mike in Portage.
6: We need more calls from Pete and Mauston. We love Mauston. Exit 69, great town.
0: We love Exit 69 there in Mauston.
4: Nice.
6: Hell yeah. Hell yeah to the Brewers.
0: Hell yeah.
6: Man, we won, and I ran through the hallways of my house and through the yard, and Liz didn't even ask me if I was crazy or not.
4: Well, that's good.
0: That's good.
6: A Amazing. Amazing.
0: Amaze. What'd you say when the Packers won? Were you running around your halls then and screaming? Like a little?
6: No. I just right away went to take a nap. I just, you know, turned to the Brewers game and
4: took a get ready.
6: Power nap.
0: Yep. Had to get ready.
4: Yep.
6: To get back in. You know, I realize in my 20 years of my profession, in reference to the roofing, a lot of people think that, like, things only should work the way that they think they should work, like rules and laws. Even though the umpire and MLB made it very clear what the rule is, they still argue about it, that, well, it should be this way and it should be that way. Well, guess what? Your opinion doesn't matter. The only opinion that matters is the umpire in Major League Baseball.
0: Yeah, the rules of the law. We live in a society.
6: Shut it, San Diego fans. Just shut it.
0: Tell them, Mike.
6: And the announcers, they can shut it too. FS1 announcers are awful. Like,
0: really?
6: Not to mention they're talking to each other about their playing days instead of the game and this and that. I'm like,
0: I never get worked up over announcers.
6: They were the worst ever, so normally I don't either, but they were the worst ever.
0: And I'm like, hell yeah, brother. Well, don't let the announcers bring you down on this beautiful day, okay?
6: Oh, there's nothing that can bring me down. There's nothing to bring me out today. I'm coming in with piss hot because the Milwaukee Brewers are just wrecking it out there.
0: Mike, you're a treasure and a treat.
6: You guys are treasures and treats. Have a great day.
0: See you, buddy.
4: You too, Mike.
0: Line 4, good morning.
7: Evo.
0: Ronnie. What's up, Ronnie?
7: Victory Monday. It's Victory Monday.
0: How sweet it is. How Everybody. Sweet it is.
7: Man, the volleyball team won.
0: Boom.
7: Hockey teams won.
0: Boom.
7: Brewers won 2, Badgers,
0: boom.
7: Packers,
0: boom, show.
7: Clean sweep.
0: Ron, how'd you celebrate it all?
7: It's Victory Monday, and I got my grill out, made some burgers on the grill, and
0: we're vibing. Vibes are high, Ronnie. I'm sorry, did you say this or I don't know? Did Memorial win?
4: They did. They beat Parker.
7: Yeah.
0: Oh, was there ever a doubt? Was there ever a doubt?
7: So they're officially in the playoffs.
0: Yep. Hell yeah.
4: Hell yeah.
0: Hell yeah, Ron. Hell yeah. Ron, did you have a Jim Beam and Coke? Enjoy it?
7: No, I just had a regular Coke.
0: Oh.
7: And,
0: cutting back a little bit. I've been doing that lately,
7: well,
0: too, Ron.
7: I got off.
0: Oh, yeah, you told me you're well, are you doing all right?
7: Yeah, I'm fine. Yeah, okay, but good. I'm taking this meds here. I got to follow doctor's orders.
0: Yeah, that's right, Ronnie. You be on your best behavior, Ronnie, okay?
7: Yeah.
0: All right, Ronnie.
7: But I had a couple of nice burgers off the grill yesterday, watched the Packers, and then I was ready for the Brewers, so...
0: And what a day, Ronnie. Ronnie, we love you, buddy.
7: Jackson Cheerio is my hero. He's my hero.
0: Chip, chip, cheerio. Ronnie, we love you, man.
7: Oh, if the Brewers sweep the Padres, I'm going to send the big bag of you know what to FS1, the Jeter and those guys.
0: I'll find the address for you, Ron, okay? I'll give you some postage.
7: Okay.
0: Nice to see you, brother. We love you.
7: Okay.
0: See you.
7: See ya.
0: All right, bring us home, line one.
8: Top
0: of Toma Hill to you. Kyrie
8: Kumite.
0: Top of Toma
8: Hill. It is. It's a
0: Kyrie
8: Kumite kind of weekend, huh?
0: There was a lot of Kumite, and there was a lot of
4: Kyrie. A lot of Kumite.
8: Everybody's winning. Everybody's winning. It was...
0: Everybody's Wang Chungin tonight, tell you that.
8: They're Wang Chungin. Big time Wang Chungin. So, but the Vikings...
0: your Vikings undefeated. Whoever would have seen it? 15-10 winners over Jeff Hafley's stinky Dolphins.
8: I'll tell you, I kind of am getting how you guys feel sometimes, kind of like on that Jets win where you were like, you won, but you watched the game and you're like, something's got to change.
0: Well, Eric, not only is that the Jets win, that was also the win for the Packers yesterday. I watched that whole game and I said, am I sick in the head? What's wrong with me?
8: Something's got to change. If O'Connell rolls Kyler Murray out again next week as the starter, I'm gonna have to lose a little faith. And quite frankly, if you're Vikings management and you take a look at the last, even back to last year, last five games, I think they won the last five games, and now they've won four, nine in a row.
0: Yeah.
8: I don't think it's the Kevin O'Connell offense. I think you got a head coach right there as that defensive coordinator. I really do.
0: Yeah, they bottled up Malik Willis. Do you see Malik Willis' stat line? 9 of 17 for 85 yards and 2 sacks. Oh, Malik.
9: That doesn't sound good.
0: Wow.
8: But it's a win. It's a win, and we take the win. But yesterday, we had to watch the game. I went over to a place bar, and it was full. And so we ended up kind of in the back room, and we were watching on the golf simulator, okay?
0: Mm-hmm, mm-hmm.
8: So, I mean, what a day, right? You get
0: what
8: to watch a game like that
0: what
8: on
0: a
8: golf simulator. And they were a little bit delayed, and so it was like listening to it on the radio but watching it on TV. And, I mean, I'm all right, well, I know what's going to happen. And there was a couple guys in there. This one guy just wouldn't shut up about it.
0: Yeah.
8: I was just like, shut up.
0: Hmm.
8: Please shut up. I didn't say it to him, but I'm like,
0: yeah, but you thought.
8: Deal with it. Are you uncomfortable with knowing the future? I'm not. I always do. All right? I know what's going to happen.
0: Eric, right? Some people are scared of the future. Oh. I hop in the DeLorean, okay?
8: Right. I know. It was kind of nice knowing exactly what was going to happen. There was zero anticipation. And, I mean, it really required that to watch it. It's zero anticipation for anything good. But other than that,
0: well, good. I'm glad that your Vikings are 4-0. I mean, I say that with all sincerity.
8: I bet you do. Hey, wait. Do you know if there's... Have you ever shaved... With a woman's razor? You ever shaved with a woman's razor?
0: No. Spin zone for you. My wife shaves with my man razor.
8: All right. Well, I usually use a Bic.
0: Yeah, you flick the Bic. Yeah.
8: They make lighters.
0: Yeah, they make it all.
8: And razors.
0: Yeah.
9: They do everything. Pens.
8: I'm perfectly fine with them.
0: I've shaved with the Bic razor back in the day. I shaved with a Bic razor when I first started in the game.
8: I got the same kind of beard that you got, except it's probably just really old, gnarly hair. You know? and it's like you, sometimes that Bic gets where you're like actually just pulling nose hairs off every stroke.
0: Yeah. I remember shaving with a Bic razor. Right. Oh yeah.
8: So then I got like a whole pile of them in this cup that I use. And I just I was out. So there my wife had a brand new razor. Used to shave her legs. I'm like, well, I might as well try this. This might work a lot better. And I'm shaving with it. She's like, she comes in, she goes, well, is that any different than shaving with a man's razor? I'm like, well, absolutely not. Well, I got done and I had like a Hitler mustache, but it was stretched all the way down to my chin, like a little landing strip.
0: We call it the Charlie Chaplin mustache, Eric.
8: Yeah, but it stretched out of my chin, like a little. I was like, there is a difference. This thing doesn't get to the middle.
0: So are you walking around the day with the Charlie Chaplin mustache?
8: No, I wasn't. I went and got those razors and just tore them out. So I gotta get some new razors. So don't do that. Don't shave with a lady's razor,
0: because
8: you'll end up with a little landing strip on below your nose.
0: They think that's the flip. Eric, thank you for the BS. Thank you, Eric.
8: All right,
0: we love you, bud.
8: That's our deck.
0: Yeah, when I first, there's it, and every when you're coming of age as a boy into a man. There is a moment where you're like, really, you got to start shaving. Sometimes you don't know when you're first going to start doing it. And that, my mom had some of those Bic razors. I remember I used to shave with that too. I use what's around me, right? If I'm in the shower, I'll use my wife's shampoo and conditioner. If I'm shaving and I see a Bic in front of me or my razor, I'll use the Bic,
9: Go right ahead.
0: Yes. I use what's around me. Huh. I'm like the MacGyver. I'm like the MacGyver in there. Huh. But oh, yeah, yeah, the Bic is not. All right, we'll talk some Brewers coming up.

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12: Good morning. Getting more crowded now, but so far the interstates and Beltline are moving along, but pockets of congestion are starting up. Brake lights inbound on John Nolan approaching North Shore Drive, outbound at Broome Street. No issues on East Wash or downtown yet. Other slow spots starting up include 151 South approaching the interstate, Ashton Corners, and Stoughton Road at East Buckeye and Flom. Peak traffic starts up soon, so expect congestion on the westbound Beltline. For now, other main routes are at the posted speeds. No crashes or delays. With your zone traffic, I'm Stacy Kay.
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0: Hell yeah. You know, there's times I'm driving to work in the morning. There's certain songs. I didn't need one this morning. I was already fired up enough. I woke up before my alarm. My alarm goes off at like 4 a.m. I woke up at 3:45. I was just ready to go. I was fired up. Like, hell yeah. And then I am like a ninja, so my wife doesn't wake up. I'm literally like a ninja. But when she gets up, she's like a marching band. Anyways, I get up, RJ.
1: Yeah.
0: I get in the car some days, and I'll put on certain songs. Eye of the Tiger is one of them before
1: That's a good one. Absolutely.
0: This right here, Rocky's theme song. Like, it gets me fired up. A lot of things that are just Rocky-related get me fired up. Ooh, I was at the theaters on Friday night.
1: Yeah.
0: I saw this movie called Verity. Is Randy Marsh. Tegrity.
2: My lady went and saw that last Verity. Night during the Brewer game.
0: And they had... The movie was...
2: It's a book. And apparently the book's really good. The
0: movie was... It's a chick flick.
2: Yeah.
0: It was fine. But they had the Sylvester Stallone biopic of him.
2: Oh, yeah?
0: Sylvester Stallone riding Rocky. I got so fired up, dude. I was, like, ready to run through a wall in that theater. Anyways, there's certain songs that get me fired up. I'm looking at the text line here at 608-321-1670. Our guy J.A. Krebs says, Brewers don't quit. They're like Rocky. Take all the punches but never get knocked out. Hey, I ain't hear no bell. I can change, you can change.
2: He ended communism.
0: He did. The Brewers are like Rocky, dude.
2: Yeah.
0: There's no quitting them. They never say no. I think the Brewers actually play defense a little better than Rocky.
2: Yeah.
0: If you watch Rocky box, his hands are never up. He's just getting obliterated.
2: He comes in, like, hands in his pockets.
0: But yes, Krebs, you're right. The Brewers are like Rocky. There's no quitting these MFers. And there's no quit. I didn't hear no bell. I give Verity, by the way, a 6.6 out of 10.
2: Oh, okay.
0: I like that Josh Hartnett's back. I like Josh Hartnett.
2: Oh, Josh Hartnett's back?
0: Yeah, he's in the movie.
2: I didn't know that. All right.
0: Anne Hathaway is in it as well.
2: Okay.
0: She's got the... Oops, I just hung up on something. She has the easiest acting job ever. She is catatonic.
2: Yeah.
0: And she just sits in a wheelchair... in a catatonic state for 70% of the movie that she's personally in. What a performance by Anne Hathaway.
2: Oscar nominee?
0: I was saying yes, and Anne Hathaway would be. I was blinking at you. Oh. I just hung up on someone. Sorry.
2: I didn't put my head around.
0: She's like this the whole movie. Well, 70% of the movie, she's like... That's all she does.
2: Yeah.
0: 6.6 out of 10. For Tegrity. Or Verity. Sorry, I kept calling it Tegrity, and my wife was getting mad at me. yeah, what's that movie we just saw? Tegrity?
2: Tegrity.
0: Verity. Hey, real quick, an hour from now, Jesse Temple's going to join us. We'll talk that Wisconsin win. RJ, real quick, a quick synopsis. You were there in attendance, of course.
2: Yeah.
0: Shout out to Barry Richter.
2: Barry Richter.
0: As they honored Pat Richter and Barry Alvarez, the face that built the place, and the guy who hired Chris McIntosh. Good times against Michigan State?
2: Oh, great times. Jersey's looking great.
0: Jerseys are so sick.
2: Team looked great against a team that they should have dominated due to all their injuries. So 31-3, happy.
0: Colton Joseph is good.
2: He's good.
0: Block W rules.
2: Old school. Buckley
0: Pat Richter
2: rules.
0: There in attendance. They get a convincing rules. Win. Rules. We love it. 608-321-1670, line one. Good morning.
3: Well, things ain't always what they seem. Wake up, Evo. It's Mad Max and the tunnels under a sea.
0: Mad Max, were you above the tunnels? What did you do last night or yesterday afternoon?
3: Yeah, well, first off, bear with me a little bit. My voice is a little shot. I think I lost it a little. Either I lost it just from screaming yesterday or Bill Gates is attacking me again with one of his bioweapons.
0: It's probably both.
3: But screw him. But just an incredibly crazy weekend. And just and I think the whole thing with with the roof and that fly ball, I think that once again, that just shows that everything, you know, that's just everything is controlled by Racine, because I think the wind machine Because like the main wind machine obviously is in Racine in the Foxconn Dome, but there are several satellite wind machines that are connected by the tunnels, and one happens to go under American Family Field. So and also I do think the cabal is on our side for this series.
1: I agree.
3: I think ultimately the cabal wants a Brewers Dodgers and LCS, and unfortunately I do think they want the Dodgers to
0: Mad Max. I don't want to interrupt you. The cabal is on our side. This is why the Brewers are winning the World Series this year. They have to, for the owners, for the debate of the for or against the salary cap. They need the Brewers to win. Therefore, they will.
3: Yeah, but I thought it was more that the owners wanted a salary cap, and then the Dodgers winning three in a row would kind of give them the premise that they need to just blow it all up and, you know, and lock the league out
0: for the last chance for the owners. This is the last chance for the owners to win, to emerge victorious, so they need the Brewers to do it.
3: Yeah, I guess more will be revealed, but
0: as it always is.
3: But also what they were talking about after the game too, that just how they were literally talking about that scenario pregame, and they even joked about it and just like, oh, that hasn't happened in years. That's not gonna happen where a ball hits the roof and comes down.
0: Yep.
3: And then it happens. It's like we really are living in the Matrix. It's like what's that movie? We're all just like actors in somebody else's reality. Is that the movie I'm thinking of?
0: The Truman. Sometimes I think I'm in the Truman Show. Like, you know,
3: the Truman. Yeah, the Truman Show. Yeah. That is where we're like the premise is that we're like we're actors. Like we're all actors in someone else's reality. That's sort of what it felt like when I heard that quote. It's just it's weird, man.
0: It is weird, but hey, we embrace the weirdness right now. You know, we love the ride.
3: It just feels like in the age of AI, there's just more weird things like that happen. And just, you know,
0: maybe Mad Max, think about this. Maybe we all died during COVID. Maybe all of us died during COVID. And this is some version of either heaven or hell. And we just don't realize it.
3: I mean, it could be. That might be a little
0: maybe. Maybe 2012, the Mayan camera, the Mayan calendar ended. Maybe we all died then. And this is some weird version of either heaven or hell. Or both.
3: I have heard that theory. I have heard that Mayan one. Right now I'm enjoying it though.
0: Right now I'm having a damn good time. So
3: this is a good script right now. Like all the script writers, like I hope they keep this up because this is at least the fun script, whether it's real or not.
0: Well, Mad Max, continue enjoying the Brewers gravy train right here, baby.
3: Did you hear that the Pope was explaining to some big tech CEO that just like, no, like these creations that you're making are not God. It cannot be God.
0: And they were mad about it. I think it was Peter Thiel and stuff. They were pissed off that the Pope wouldn't get on their side.
3: I don't think it was Peter Thiel. I think it was some Canadian dork who needs to be shoved in a locker. But
0: Well, Mad Max,
3: these guys are all weird.
0: Yeah, they were pissed that they wouldn't tell them that the AI has consciousness, which it does not have the human spark. It does not have the humanity flowing through its veins. Anyways, Mad Max, we love you, buddy. See you, man.
3: All right.
0: We'll see you, buddy.
3: Thanks, Debo.
0: See you. Blood flows through these veins. The spark of humanity rises. So does the Brewers. Line 2, good morning.
4: Get it.
5: What's the topic this morning? How great the Packers are?
0: Pete, I promised, because a lot of people reached out yesterday saying, oh, I bet you're going to bash on the Packers a lot today. Wrong. We celebrate humanity and the Milwaukee Brewers. It's not all, but 99% Brewers today, Pete.
5: Okay, well, I just want to tell you that I helped open up the $875 million privately financed Ryan Field on Friday.
0: Really?
2: Was it awesome? It looked cool on TV.
0: Pete, what a win for Northwestern.
5: Yeah, they're pretty good. Yeah, they are.
0: Or is Penn State really bad?
5: Oh, you know what? I mean, they're the type of team that Badger fans, you know, they just run the ball almost every play and road grade over you.
0: So
5: that's what they do.
0: When I was watching the game, it looked kind of like it was half full at that new field. What was it like?
5: They really manufactured a lot of crowd noise there. I mean, the it's blasting all the time. Their game host is like somebody from the WWF on steroids, or he also looks like somebody from the Mad Max. You know, it was amazing.
0: WWF on steroids is kind of an oxymoron, though, isn't it, Pete?
5: Yeah, that's it is.
0: I love the Mad Max characters too.
5: No. It's redundant.
0: Yeah, there you go. Redundant.
5: Yeah, it's redundant. Yeah, but the people I went with. I mean, I went to college with a husband, and his wife is a grad from Northwestern. Mm-hmm. Okay. So she was able to get tickets when they thought they might sell out. Anyhow, she had read all this stuff about, you know, oh, this is wonderful cuisine, and mm-hmm. you know, they're going to have great things from great restaurants in Chicago area. Well, those are for all the people in the club level.
0: Correct, yeah.
5: Of which there are many,
0: yeah.
5: and lots of little even on the main concourse, there are little hidden places that people can go
0: so
5: into.
0: That's where all the fans were, in the club level, in the hidden little gym. Yeah, that's where all the fans were.
5: You have to have the secret password to get in those places.
0: Yeah.
5: You know, and I got a glimpse of one, and it was like, wow, this is
0: what's
5: nice.
0: The secret password? Do you just flash your bank account, and they're like, okay, yeah, you come in?
5: Well, you flashed your bank account when you went in there.
0: Okay.
5: Anyway, the it wasn't full up, and the upper decks in the corners weren't. But and it's funny because their band is so small, mm-hmm. you know, that you can't hear. The only time I was able to hear their band was and it show you how small it was. It's like they were with the students, but it looked like our pep band at sure. basketball games.
0: Yeah. Pete, I don't mean to rush. I'm gonna squeeze a break in here really quick. Anything Brewer related or Double Dip, or call back in a little later?
5: I saw the end of the game. It was great.
0: Oh,
5: they've been doing
0: Pete,
5: that all year.
0: I don't know if you've heard. Did you the Battle of Monona? Did you hear the news about Dave?
5: No.
0: Stroke, brain clot. He was knocking on death's door. Still alive.
5: How long ago did it happen?
1: Last weekend.
0: I think it's when Penn State lost to the Badgers. It about killed Dave. But he did text me the other day. He is alive, and he's still an ornery bastard, and the devil told him no, so you can't get rid of him yet.
5: Oh, well, that's too bad. I won't.
0: So
5: yeah,
0: I want to let you know the Battle of Monona still does indeed rage on.
5: There was never a Battle of Monona. Yeah, you have to have, you know, two warring sides. Not, you know, that's.
0: I just wanted to get up to date on the radio rival of Dave.
5: Okay, that makes more sense. Yeah. But it was more like the Roman Empire against the Visigoths.
0: Yeah. Well, Pete, Double Dip, if you feel so kind. I just squeeze this break in. We love you, Pete.
5: All right, goodbye.
0: Phone calls, hang on. I have to squeeze the long break in. I'm a bad, bad man. I'm a bad boy when it comes to time. We'll be right back.

0: want to make an omelet, you got to break some.
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0: My father would womanize, he would drink, he would make outrageous claims like he invented the question mark.
1: What are you trying to do there?
0: Sometimes he would accuse chestnuts of being lazy. The sort of general malaise that only the genius possess in the same element. I think Sal Freelick channeled his inner Dr. Evil. There's a little Trumpy there, isn't it? Wasn't it?
1: Yeah, that's why I was asked.
0: Kind of bleed. I'll go for the Dr. Evil. It's been a while since I tried my Dr. Evil.
1: It's okay.
0: Or maybe I was trying Sal Freelick when he described the win for the Milwaukee Brewers.
2: Sal, how do you describe what just happened?
3: Magical.
0: Yeah!
3: And electric.
0: And electric.
4: That's two words.
2: What will you remember?
0: Okay, hang on a second here.
1: That's two words.
0: Sophia Minner, when asked, she didn't say give one word.
2: Sal, how do you describe what just happened?
3: Magical.
0: Yeah!
3: And electric.
4: That's two words.
2: What will you remember about
0: magical
2: Jackson's at bat electric. Running around the bases?
3: Well, I knew he was going to get a hit, so it was just how fast can I get home before the ball does. And then Yelly tackling me was pretty good, but he didn't play football, so I shed that tackle. And then went out and met Jackson, which was just... awesome.
0: Magical. Electric.
1: Stereo.
0: Thanks for waiting on hold. Caller, good morning.
5: Yep. Hello, Black Mythic. Thomas and LaCroix. Take two. So,
0: Hey, Thomas, part two.
5: Bo Thornton.
0: Yes, Thomas. Whatever you
5: I know I was the second call of the morning, mm-hmm. and I did not get the cue that we were starting with Brewers right away, so I want to say Bo and RJ. RJ, good morning.
0: Morning. Well, at least call him Richard if you're calling me Bo.
1: Well, no, he doesn't know that was my name.
5: Well, oh, Richard.
1: Richard.
5: Oh. Wait, so what does the J stand for? Okay, I'm genuinely curious.
1: It's John.
5: Oh.
1: Yeah.
0: Oh.
5: Like for me, did you want to know something?
0: I would love
5: the
0: to.
5: More you know. Thomas Patrick Greeny.
0: Oh, Thomas Patrick Greeny in the house. Thomas, we have a limited amount of time, sadly, so we got to condense this.
5: How much time to be exact?
0: Well, you're just wasting it now. You'll have a minute.
5: A minute? Hey, Michigan State. You like that?
0: You like that?
5: Had to bring out the Kirk Cousins on him, Evo. The atmosphere was something special. Camp Randall full of energy. The Red Elf brought people together. It was homecoming, too. It was one of those Saturdays that remind you how much these moments mean to college football. And Friday, yes, sir. Friday was National Name Your Car Day. You know what my 2009 Toyota Tacoma is named?
0: Rusty.
5: Taco. Simple as that. Let's be real. Your car's more than just a ride. It's your road trip buddy, your daily sidekick, your partner in crime. So why not make it official? That was Friday's National Calendar Day, by the way.
6: Today,
5: National Name Your Car Day, RJ.
0: All right, thank you, Thomas.
1: National Name Your Car Day.
0: All right, Thomas, we got to run, Thomas.
5: One more. Today, it is National Get Funky Day. So, you know that song, Get Funky? Get funky.
0: Play that funky music, white boy. Go on, Thomas. Thomas, we love you, buddy.
5: How about that song, Out the Break, for the next one?
0: No. We got to...
5: Get funky. So that's what I got for you. Hey, one more thing.
0: Hurry up!
5: Mr. Positive says hi. He gets
0: hey, Mr. Positive.
5: And in his wonderful words, I want to end with two very quick things. A scoreboard tells us who won the game, but what we do with that good feeling afterwards can matter even more. If you have a little extra joy today, maybe share it with someone who needs it. Sometimes a kind word or a bit of encouragement can make all the difference.
0: Thank you, Thomas.
5: Hey, RJ, Evo, the Wisconsin Sports Zone Radio Network audience, let's have a great Monday. I just got done with my day.
0: All right, Darryl, you're done. Thank you, Thomas. Appreciate it. I said 1 minute. He says one more thing. He said one more thing four times.
1: Yeah.
0: I was going to get to the next caller, but now I got to go to break. He is the most interesting man I've ever talked to in my entire life. Thomas Patrick Greeny, folks. We'll come right back.
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11: Good morning. An earlier accident has been blocking the flex lane on the eastbound Beltline, causing a delay, and that may still be an issue. Westbound slow at Rimrock from rubbernecking, with pockets of congestion at the bridge in between Park Street and Todd Drive, and congestion on the northbound interstate between 94 and 151. Brake lights in the construction zone on John Nolan, 151 south at the interstate, and westbound K at 12. And there's been congestion on eastbound Verona Road approaching the Beltline. Plus traffic light and construction congestion starting up downtown and East Wash, Capitol Square, and campus. With your zone traffic, I'm Stacey Kay.
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13: All right, real quick one for News of the Weird, and it involves your Green Bay Packers. Is Sean Ryan, Packers center, on to something? Listen to what the man said.
14: We've been kind of hit with, you know, some type of curse, it seems like. Yeah, you never want to see that happen, especially a non-contact type of a deal. Those are scary. Talk to him. He seems to be in good spirits. I'm not, you know, sure, you know, what it was. But yeah, I mean, sucks. Especially Coop is one of those guys on defense. But
13: what do you say, like a
14: guys had to step up. Duff stepped up. Hop had to step up too, and they did a good job.
13: Edrian Cooper goes down. Sean Ryan says, "Are we cursed? Is this my curse to bear, or is that curse's name Matt LaFleur?" This is my curse, RJ. Is it a curse? Did the Packers somehow have this season buried on an Indian burial ground? I don't know. Are they cursed? Edrian Cooper, Achilles. All right. We're going to talk to Brewers, though, coming up. Strap in, baby. Your Milwaukee Brewers. No curse there.
8: 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WOZN Madison. 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
13: For the second straight day, your Milwaukee Brewers would rally past the San Diego Padres. This time, Jackson Chourio hit a two-run single with two outs in the bottom of the ninth to send the Brewers to a 4-3 victory and a 2-0 NL Division Series lead. Manager Pat Murphy reacts.
15: So many great performances today. One of the favorite games I've been part of. And what's most gratifying is to see how many of our great fans came out to see that one and got to enjoy it themselves. And just happy for the club, happy for the city that they got to witness something so special.
13: The series will now shift to San Diego. Game 3 will see the Brewers send Dustin May to the pump. First pitch will be tomorrow night at 8:30. Turning to the Packers, it wasn't pretty, but they would find a way to win in Tampa Bay, beating the Buccaneers 17-14. Jordan Love had two touchdown passes, but the Packers had two turnovers in the fourth. Here's more from head coach Matt LaFleur.
16: I think that we also have to clean up a lot of stuff, like too many penalties, turnovers, ball carriers got to hold on to the ball. We put the ball on the ground way too much, and this stuff's got to get fixed, and it's got to get fixed now.
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13: Badgers quarterback Colton Joseph would throw for three touchdowns, rush for one, as Wisconsin would beat Michigan State at Camp Randall Saturday 31-3. Wisconsin will now enter their bye week. They'll be back into action Saturday, October 17th, when they travel to UCLA to take on the Bruins. For the Wisconsin Sports Zone Network, I'm Ebo.
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13: Here's what we're going to do. I'm going to have a little silence here. And then I'm going to hit play on something. And it's going to be one of the most electric, magical, insane, incredible things you've ever heard. And you're going to be driving in your car. You're going to be sitting in your office. You're going to be out on a walk, doing whatever you do when it comes to your listenership here. And when it ends, you're going to be so pumped, so excited, so, dare I say, titillated, that you're not going to know what to do with yourselves for a little bit. So if you're driving, be careful. Maybe pull over and just sit back and let it all wash over you. If you're at home, maybe sit down. Sit on the couch. Get comfy. Because you're going to want to jump right out of that couch, right out of that recliner, right out of that chair, and start fist pumping. Punch in the air. You're going to be ecstatic. I'm going to hit play, and we're all going to lose our minds.
19: Payoff pitch, and he missed with the slider inside. The bases are loaded for Jackson Chourio. Chourio, fastball, swing and a miss at 101. He's off the fastball, 1-1. Miller deals. Swing and a miss on a fastball, 102 that time. And down to their final strike, the Brewers.
20: It's like dream matchups, right?
19: One of the greatest closers in the game against one of the budding young stars from a 103-win Brewers. A 1-2 pitch. Foul back. He just got a piece of the fastball at 104. Miller's thrown in this game. 1-2 pitch. And there was the slide.
13: Is that not just electrifying? Brewers up 2-0 NLDS after down to their last strike, bottom of the ninth, two outs. Jackson Chirio up to bat and two runs scored on his RBI single. This is the stuff that they wrote about back in the day that you would read about and say, no way did that happen. Unbelievable. The Brewers... 608-321-1670. Vagabond John, congratulations to you and the missus as well. A new life brought into this world. And I do believe since being born, all Wisconsin sports teams undefeated.
4: Dude, this kid is spoiled. This kid's going to see a Brewers World Series in his first month of life. Are you kidding me? Pete from Winona has been waiting... a long time.
13: Yes, a very long time, yes.
4: You know? A lot of people in the state have been waiting a long time. And this kid's going to get one in his first month of life. How about that?
13: How about that, man? Unbelievable. A Vagabond, how did everything go? You called in on Friday with a halftime update, a halftime report at Live from the Hospital. How did it all go, brother?
4: It was good, man. It was good. 7 pounds, 2 ounces, 20 and a half. Inches long, so I
13: looked at the pound predictor because we were doing the score predictor, and then you know why not have people guess how big your kid's going to be. I don't think anyone got 7 pounds 2 ounces, so I don't think anyone nailed it.
4: Well, we'll try again next time. 20 and a half inches though—that's the 75th percentile. And one thing you learn is you never want your kid to be above like the 80th percentile until they get to like the third grade tests, right? So you want your kid to be aggressively average in pretty much everything until you get to like the third or fourth grade. Then you can start to differentiate yourselves from the masses. But I like 75th percentile is right about where we want.
13: I like that saying, aggressively average. I, that's

0: and you know you're going to get heartburn.
1: Mm-hmm.
0: And so when you order that Bloody Mary, you need to order the chaser.
1: Yeah. Yeah. So if you're that's phenomenal work by the I almost said waitress, by the nurse.
0: Yeah. We're sitting there like, what the heck? We're talking about Bloody Marys. And she's like, yeah. It's like your app brunch, and you know heartburn's coming, so you get that chaser. It cools everything down a little bit, cools the mouth down. I'm like, wow, okay.
1: So if you're on the oxycodone,
0: like Bloody Mary.
1: Take the X-Lax too.
0: Yeah, exactly.
1: It binds you up.
0: Exactly. It binds you up, yeah. Like cheese, right?
1: So, okay, so your kid's born on Friday. We have
0: 9-0 since then.
1: We have Wisconsin, Michigan State Saturday. Then we have Brewers, Padres game one. Then we have Packers Sunday at noon to 3. And then we have game two, Brewers, Padres at 3. Since you've becoming a new father, how did our viewership go of our Wisconsin sports teams?
0: Well, not only that, Eva, you have the Badgers of Boyd Disaster in Minneapolis, the volleyball team last night.
1: Yeah, volleyball and hockey.
0: You have men's hockey going, getting the sweep. You've got women's hockey getting the sweep over Boston. So, I mean, it was 9-0 since Friday on Wisconsin sports. And for all the dads listening, right, we always talk about getting the vasectomy ahead of, March Madness.
1: Mm-hmm.
0: Have a kid. Right ahead of playoff baseball when the Brewers are on their way to winning a World Series.
1: Time it out.
0: And football is just heating up. I mean, what a weekend to be stuck,
1: Well, especially the newborn, because I don't think they're going anywhere, right? All they want to do is eat and then sleep, right? I don't think they're moving much.
0: Yeah, mom and newborn are sleeping upstairs right now. They eat about every hour, right? But, no, it's been good, man. We're just watching sports, and my wife loves watching sports, and grandma loves watching sports. So we're just watching sports, man. That's it. But now we're watching sports with the little guy.
1: Unbelievable, dude. So you're soaking it all in.
0: We're soaking it all in. Yeah.
1: Awesome.
0: We did do, you'd appreciate this. I'll send you this video. We did some music lessons on day one.
1: Really?
0: So about 8 hours post-birth, we were Breaking Down Human Clay by Creed.
1: Is
0: the first album that this kid was exposed to.
1: What an album.
0: We've done everything at this point. We did some My Chemical Romance, just in case he wants to get into eyeliner later. We went through some classics. We did, the first guitar riff that we really centered around and really thought about riffs. Human Clay is like overall listening-ship, right?
1: Okay.
0: But the first guitar riff, Dire Straits, Money for Nothing.
1: Okay, that's.
0: I mean, God, come on.
1: I don't know what other riff could be better to start out with. You're right.
0: So we're sitting in this hospital room, and I got the iPad going, and all of a sudden people are walking in. They're like, what the heck's going on over there? I'm like, it's Dire Straits. What do you mean? This kid's got to be exposed, right? You're doing your flu vaccines. This is my vaccine against Taylor Swift, right? Money for Nothing by the Dire Straits. Is the vaccine against Taylor Swift.
1: Now, for Money for Nothing, did you give the unedited version to the kid or the edited version?
0: Unedited.
1: There you go. As God intended.
0: Old school.
1: Yeah.
0: But yeah, man, go so Brewers. Go Packers. Go Badgers. There's a lot of negatives you can find. A lot of negatives you can find in that Packer game. But you know what?
1: But not today. Tomorrow.
0: A win's a win. And it is baseball season. I'm willing to admit, as the guy who would always talk about how soon as training camp started, baseball season's over. Baseball season just started.
1: Yeah.
0: It's just getting going.
1: Yeah. God.
0: So.
1: Vagabond, I'm happy for you, man. And the missus as well. And for the little guy. Awesome stuff, dude. Well done.
0: Hell yeah, brother. Thank you, sir. And let's keep this train rolling.
1: Let's do it. Much love, brother. See you, man. There he goes, Vagabond John. What an idea. Hey, instead of the vasectomy during March Madness, time it out, have a kid. During football, NFL, college, start a playoff, Major League Baseball, hockey just getting underway, volleyball, and you, my friend, are you're in. All right, 608-321-1670. If you feel so inclined. Speaking of Wisconsin football, Jesse Temple going to join us in about 15-ish minutes. Colton Joseph. Good? Now, going into the game against Michigan State, we were talking about how Colton Joseph, is he good? Maybe he just needed maybe he's a late bloomer here in Wisconsin, because now the dude's in fuego and crushing it.

Wisconsin's got a little moxie, some vibe to them. A little pep in their step. Cock of the walk, if you will. So we'll do that, but we talk Milwaukee Brewers, baby. We'll do a little hearing from Pat Murphy, Christian Yelich, Captain Yelich, Sal Frelick, all the big names. We'll do that coming up next round.

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0: 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They don't like no feedback. What's up?
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0: set up perfectly. I was going to play Guns N' Roses Knocking on Heaven's Door, which I'm doing right now. And I was going to go to the phones because we were going to have a guy. Someone just called me who we thought died. A couple weeks ago, I told him jokingly on air I'd give him his eulogy. And then we didn't hear from him for a while. And then I got the news that Dave from Monona had a stroke and a clot in his brain. And he about died. And then the devil said, I don't want to deal with your fat ass. I don't want that. You're going back, baby. Dave from Monona just called in. And he's like, hey, I want to come on air. I want to tell everyone what happened. And give you the answer that everyone's wondering. I thought Luke Fickell and the Badgers killed him when they beat Penn State. But I think that's the timeline. And I was about to go to Dave from Monona, and he dropped off. Where'd you go, Dave? Dave was just going to come on and explain to everyone. Well, we'll go to Chris, Trent. Chris, it was awesome seeing you on Saturday. Thanks for coming to the Blue Moon, man.
1: Yeah, it was great to see you. Nice chit-chatting. I brought my daughter. She listens to you every day when we drive to school.
0: She seemed like she got a good head on her shoulders there. She seems like a real...
1: Yeah.
0: Study, pianos, good kid. Good. You done well, Chris, yeah. Obviously.
1: Thanks. So, and as I told you on Saturday, Vagabond John is doing a great job musically because when I told you on Saturday that my daughter was probably 5 years old. We're listening to the radio, and I asked her, hey, who is this, Julie, do you know? And she said, it's The Clash.
0: Yeah.
1: And so for a five-year-old to know The Clash, I was pretty proud of myself.
0: Dude, Chris, I'll have kids in here, Gen Zers, that are a little older than your daughter, not by much, though. And they, like, won't know who Whitney Houston or Celine Dion or, like, Aerosmith or something. I'm like, what rock are you crawling up from under? This is so crazy to me. Like, how do you not know these songs?
1: Yeah. Yeah, she gets a lot of great variety of music exposure.
0: Yeah, which is good. And the new music now is terrible. It sucks.
1: Yeah. So congratulations to Vagabond John. I was going to call in last week. I didn't have a chance to do this. So I have an idiot brother, and he's just such a freaking moron. Like, whenever he texts me, I always cringe because he's going to ask for something. It's never, how are you doing? But a couple years ago, he texts me. And he said, hey, what are you up to? And I said, well, I'm sitting at a cafe having a cocktail across the street where Julius Caesar was assassinated. I'm in Rome. And he said, well, how did you get there? Like, oh, I drove. You know,
0: how'd you get there?
1: but the one thing that he did say that I absolutely love, when you are in the delivery room, you're just praying, even if you're not religious, that your child comes out with two arms, two legs, 10 fingers, and 10 toes. And then when they're 2 years old, you pray that they're limbless because they're into everything.
0: That's so funny.
1: And I am going to demand an apology from you.
0: Me?
1: Because you thought when I was talking about my last meal,
0: I was talking
1: about cup ramen.
0: Well, listen, that's where my brain went, was the blue package of the ramen when you're talking about having your last meal. Chris, I should have known better that you are a man, a cultured man with a refined palate. The taste buds like to dance. And it would have been actually good ramen. My opinion.
1: Yes. And this is going to come off as pretty crass. You think Krista Pike survived her execution attempt so she could have a second last meal?
0: I read something that she gave her last meal per diem or whatever to like a homeless shelter or something. I don't know if it was real or not. And then I also read, I think I told you this too, that people were mad that in the execution chamber when it went south, that there wasn't an oxygen mask or life-saving measures there in the execution chamber.
1: Yeah, I don't think that would be needed.
0: No, I don't think so either. Well, Chris, yeah. Awesome stuff, man. Oh, and Brewers.
1: Okay. So my wife hates the Padres. So she's Japanese. She loves the Dodgers. Mm-hmm. She loves Ohtani. She hates the Padres. Guess who's cheering for the Padres yesterday?
0: Unbelievable. The missus?
1: Yeah.
0: Oh, man.
1: Nice. She wants the Brewers to go down.
0: I think you're in the doghouse, Chris.
1: I think she's afraid of the Brewers this year.
0: Oh, yeah. This is the team of destiny. Brewers are doing it.
1: Yep. Two other things.
0: Yeah.
1: So, this is going to be a conspiracy theory.
0: Love it.
1: Why was the roof closed on Saturday?
0: It was...
1: Saturday was a glorious day.
0: Well, it was late at night, you know, and I read this. It was because the temperatures were dropping too much. I think it rained a little bit, too, so...
1: Oh, God. That's lame.
0: I love the controversy.
1: God forbid that, you know, it's in the low 60s for a baseball game.
0: You know, well, you know, some of those guys are kind of soft. Come from warmer temperatures. Yep. And what was the last one?
1: Yeah. And the Jackson Chourios at bat. Sitting on that ball before he had his hit, you have two strikes on you, two outs, bases loaded, and you take a ball.
0: Huge. Cajones.
1: That is just incredible.
0: Cajones, dude. Cajones.
1: Yep.
0: Chris, you the man, brother. Treasure and treat.
1: Thanks.
0: Yeah.
1: I got one more thing. It's on my list. So I can't believe Peter Thiel came up on the conversation on the air today.
0: Why is that?
1: You know, his name is an anagram of the reptile.
0: Yeah. He looks like a reptile. Or he looks like, you know, in Blade Runner when they're talking about like they could easily tell the androids because of their skin suit. He looks like that too.
1: Yeah. Yeah. He's a weird looking dude.
0: Well, he gives speeches on the Antichrist. I think he might be just that. Yeah. Really bizarre.
1: Yeah, he could be. He's the reptile, man.
0: Very bizarre, man. Chris, we love you, man.
1: Okay. Yeah. Take care.
0: All right, Jesse Temple coming up. Listen, I got a full phone bank here. I'm searching for one. Line two, good morning.
2: Hey, Ebo, you big handsome son of a biscuit.
0: Clemhead. I just got to toss you. I'm looking for one other. Just one second, Clemhead. Don't go anywhere.
2: Oh, yeah.
0: Don't go anywhere. Line three, good morning. Okay, here we go. Clemhead, this is who I was looking for. Dave from Monona. Dave, tell us, what happened and when did it happen? Did Luke Fickle and the Wisconsin Badgers kill you after their win over Penn State?
3: Ass. And it was Pete from Monona. He put the jinx on me.
0: Dave, so you had a stroke.
3: Different strokes for different folks. I'm Arnold.
0: Dave, what happened? Take us through it. What'd you see? Did you see a light? Did you see fire and brimstone? What happened?
3: No, I went to the bathroom. Last Monday night. You ready to take a dump? I turned around and fell straight back.
0: You crapped yourself to death.
3: Yes, I did.
0: And then you came back. Well, did you see anything? What happened?
3: No, I was awake. I mean, I rolled over and landed in the bathtub.
0: Damn, dude. So how long?
3: Thank God for Siri could hear my voice.
0: So Siri could hear your voice. What did you say, Siri? Save me. Dial 911.
3: Yep.
0: Damn, dude. How you doing?
3: Those guys trying to get a fat guy off the floor.
0: Yeah.
3: Let me tell you about these nurses, man. I got the answer to everybody's question. How's the blind guy know when he's done dumping?
0: Yeah.
3: When the nurse tells you.
0: Are you in the hospital right now, Dave? Where are you?
3: I got to get ready to take me down. I got to get an ultrasound for blood clots.
0: Yeah, yeah. Well, damn, dude. I heard
3: rehab.
0: When I didn't hear from you after Luke Fickle and the Badgers beat Penn State, I thought, you know, I knew something was kind of up. But when I heard the news, I was like, damn, dude, I'm glad you're doing better.
3: To make the survey knows I'm all right, there's still pieces of crap, and I want them to go 0-12.
0: Dave, you ornery son of a bitch. What else?
3: I hate when they win. Hey, I got one question for one request.
0: Yeah.
3: I was in La La Land Saturday night when that ball went off the roof. Hey, Pete, I want Pete to call in now and call all those voters who voted that guy for not putting that roof in. You're going to the World Series because of that roof.
0: We said we want to put the roof in the Walk of Fame for the Brewers, Dave.
3: Even I had the game on last night. Yeah. I'm going to tell you the jinx, man. That probably would have been the Cubs, and that would have been the way that could. Cubs lost.
0: Mm-hmm.
3: I never did get to hear it. Is there an audio version of that? I can't find it.
0: I'll try and find it for you, Dave, all right?
3: On the last out.
0: I'll try.
3: I want to imagine how it would have been if the Cubs losing that way.
0: Well, Dave, you're doing better, buddy, right? Yeah?
3: It's going to be a long haul, boy, for a walk.
0: Yeah, but hey, you're alive, dude. Every day's a good day. You're not pushing daisies, you know?
3: You got to see these nurses, man.
0: Well, Dave, you can't see them. What do you mean?
3: I can smell them.
0: Dave, just another obstacle for you to overcome, man. Nothing you're not used to.
3: The routine,
0: right?
3: Every day they say, pull me closer, push me away. I say, that's the part of the test I fail.
0: Dave, I'll give you credit, man. You're blind and now a stroke, and you're still calling in being an a-hole. I'll give you all the credit in the world, man. I'm glad you're still alive.
3: Thank you, buddy.
0: Hey, much love, man. We're all thinking about you, all right?
3: Bye, Pete from Winona.
0: See you, Dave. Clemhead, what's up, Clemhead?
4: Hey, Evo,
0: what's happening, man? Sorry, he was supposed to be on before, then he hung up, so I was searching for him. Hey, Clemhead, what's up, dude?
4: Well, I just want to wish Dave Manone all the best. I enjoy his calls. On Grant's show, and him and Pete have had a spirited battle for many
0: The battle
4: years
0: for Manone
4: now.
0: Rages on.
4: I tell you, who would have thought Manona, Wisconsin would be a battleground? Dave's a national treasure. Well, he could a state treasure. Let's just say a state treasure. But
0: yeah, he's very polarizing. A lot of people wanted to see his demise. Dave said, "Not today. Yeah. Not today."
4: No. Yep. Of course not. But I want to just thank Bob Uecker for his divine intervention Saturday night. I tell you what, I said this all year. Every time the Brewers hit a routine ground ball and the other guy just bobbles it, the guy, mm-hmm. I think there's something going on here. Look at that little hop. Look at that little extra spin. Yeah. There's something going on here, man. This Brewers team might be blessed. We might just go with. I've been a fan since 1970. I want to see a World Series before I die. So yeah,
0: Clement, this is it. Like I've never. It's funny because I've never felt this way about the Packers, and I've also never felt this way about the Brewers. It's been a total reversal.
4: Yeah, so us Wisconsin fans had a heck of a weekend.
0: We did.
4: Badgers, Brewers, Packers. I mean, Packers game wasn't very good, but yeah. So I want to congratulate John. I tuned in late here. What did Vagabond John? What did they have? They had a boy, right?
0: A boy, 7 pounds, 2 ounces. No one predicted correctly the pound predictor for the weight of his child.
4: Oh, I predicted 10 too. So
0: you did. You're off of my a little bit there.
4: That's what my kids were. 10, yeah, his 10,
0: Vagabond so. John's wife is like, thank God it wasn't 10 pounds.
4: Oh God, yeah. But I forgot his name. Maybe Chris. He was talking about his little girl. I mean, little kids will surprise the heck out of you because my granddaughter, she's 8 now, but she's been listening to Pink Floyd since she was a little girl.
0: Love it, dude.
4: And when she's 3.5 years old, I got to brag about her a little bit. She's 3.5 years old. She's walking around my house one day looking for something. I said, what's she looking for, sweet pea? She says, Grandpa, where are your cold air returns? She's 3.5. I showed her my cold air returns, and she said, Grandpa, you have to keep those clean, otherwise your furnace will get dirty. I said, well, that's good advice there, little girl.
0: Well, Clement, thankfully for you, at 3.5, she's probably just the right size to go in there and clean out that HVAC. She's like a little HVAC, you know?
4: I never thought of that. Dang it.
0: Just wrap her up in like some dusters and some Swisters, some Swiffer dusters, and off you go.
4: Cover up in two-sided tape. Yeah. Anyway, it's not a break.
0: All right, Clement, we love you, buddy. Yeah, that's awesome.
4: Yeah, love you too, buddy.
0: All right, much love. See you. Happy Monday, man. All right, that's funny. All right, Jesse Temple going to join us. But Dave, glad you're alive, you blind SOB. Dave said his big fat ass, his blindness, now a stroke. So you ain't done with me yet. Still calling in to be an a-hole. We love you, Dave. Glad you're feeling all right, buddy. Jesse Temple next. Talk some Badgers. Stick around.

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0: Jesse Temple, Badger Connect. Jesse, there's a renewed energy. I can feel it in the air with Wisconsin football. Can you feel it, Jesse?
1: Yes, I actually can. I mean, I said this on the camp. It feels like maybe the sun shines a little brighter, the air is fresher.
0: Crisp.
1: But maybe that's not true. But what is true is Wisconsin is 4-1 on its first four-game winning streak in 5 years, and it's nice to have some positivity around the program.
0: Can you say that last part again? Can you just say it again? I'm gonna sit back and can you say that last part? What you just said there about Wisconsin?
1: Which part? That this is the first four-game winning streak in 5 years, and it's nice to have some positivity around the program.
0: Oh, that sounded so good, Jesse. That was borderline erotic right there, dude. Not to make it weird, but that was unbelievable, Jesse. Michigan State. Okay, real quick, was the win against Penn State, as some suggested after Friday night into Saturday morning, devalued by Northwestern whipping their ass to Chris and Ryan Field?
1: Not to me.
0: Same. Not
1: and
0: to
1: probably
0: me.
1: Not the players.
0: Not to
1: I
0: me.
1: Mean, okay, it clearly was devalued when you're looking at Wisconsin dropping in the AP Top 25, as in that they're not there still. But Wisconsin desperately needed a win like that. And at the time, Penn State was 13th in the country, unbeaten, and Wisconsin still trailed 17-0 and 20-10 in the fourth quarter. Mm. So that's the kind of win that I think can help turn the tide. And sure, if you want to be, I suppose, realistic, but it's fair to say, well, you're looking at the next three games after the bye, and those are all teams that are still ranked in the top 25 with more of a proof of concept than Penn State. Has Wisconsin really played anybody? But, I mean, come on. Did anybody see the Badgers at 4-1 right now and 2-0 in the Big Ten? I don't think very many people did.
0: Well, you had them at 2-1 entering Big Ten play. I remember listening to that in the camp. Zach had his little quote, like, what if they're whatever he said. But then, you know, that Penn State win was, I don't think anyone had expected that. But where we are now, 4-1, and also the play of Colton Joseph. We had asked last week, talking about this, I was anyways, like, hey, is Colton Joseph, is he good? And then after the game against Michigan State, maybe he's just a late bloomer. Jesse, I'll ask you again, is Colton Joseph good?
1: He's certainly good. I think we can start there. He's one of the most dynamic quarterbacks Wisconsin has had in a long time. He just ran for 141 yards against Michigan State, which is the second most rushing yards by a quarterback in program history. I guess that'll be the answer to a trivia question. Tanner McAvoy had 158 yards against Bowling Green in 2014. And, you know, I give offensive coordinator Jeff Grimes credit for figuring out how to utilize Joseph as a runner, which we know can open up the passing game. We saw that on the second touchdown pass to tight end Jacob Harris, where Joseph has this fake read option look. So it looks like he's keeping the ball around the right side, and nope, just floats it over to the top for a touchdown pass. However, the biggest question mark here, and I don't think the first five games lead me to believe that this is going away, it's accuracy and decision-making. Mm. He's completing 56.6% of his passes, which ranks 17th out of 18 Big Ten quarterbacks, and he's got five interceptions, and there's only one quarterback in the league that's thrown more interceptions, Maryland quarterback Malik Washington. Now, you could say, well, completion percentage is overrated if you're going to drop in some 30-yard bombs and throw a lot of touchdown passes, but I do think it speaks to his need to be better from an accuracy standpoint, and also just keeping the ball out of harm's way. He didn't turn the ball over against Michigan State. That's a huge win. But there's still a handful of situations where he gets on the run and tries to throw across his body, and you know, the ball's batted in the air, and it's like you can't make those kinds of decisions. So there are still things to clean up with Colton to become a better passer, but certainly he's very dynamic.
0: Well, speaking of dynamic, ZZ Top had a song called Legs, where they say she's got legs and she knows how to use them. I would say he has legs and he knows how to use them. What about running? Is this just going to be, are we in for a little dynamic, dual threat quarterback? Are we going to see him running everywhere too throughout the rest of the season?
1: Well, it's part of his game. Jeff Grimes talked about this back in the spring. You can't shy away from what Colton Joseph is as a player. Now, he's got to figure out ways so he doesn't get hurt doing it, but this is football. I mean, you can't avoid the potential for a catastrophe on every play. I don't know that we're going to see 141 yards rushing every game, but when they utilize him that way, designed quarterback runs, he really does have a chance to be special there, but it's complementing that with accurate passing and good decision-making that I think is going to be the key, especially when they come out of this bye week and play these three teams that are top 25 opponents.
0: Speaking of running, how's Wisconsin's run game been looking throughout this season, Jesse? Are we trending up?
1: You know, it's interesting because I still think there's room to grow for the running back room. On the other hand, if Colton's going to drop 141 yards rushing, then the rushing numbers within the running back room are not as important. But you look at Abu Salman III, he's been nursing a stinger. So he's had an upper body injury, and he has missed a couple games. So can they get him back? Can he be at full strength? I mean, he had his first two carries against Western Illinois went for 103 yards and a touchdown. He has 26 carries the rest of the season for 87 yards. So what does that look like if he's healthy? I think what it speaks to is the level of depth and talent they have, that Darian Dupree can come in and start and be really good, especially these last two games. Luke Fickell was extremely complimentary of him after the Penn State game, called it a grown man's performance. There was a word in between there that he said. But
0: can you say it for me, Jesse? Can you say it?
1: It was a grown-ass man's performance.
0: You can say
1: I can say that
0: you
1: live.
0: Can say
1: all right.
0: You can say
1: all right.
0: I have some words.
1: Okay. Yeah, I'm sure you have, probably in these segments. But I think they can be better or more effective in the running back room. But right now, it's hard to complain too much. And I will say the offensive line made significant changes. Offensive line coach Eric Mateos shuffled the rotation here. He flipped Kevin Haywood from right tackle to left tackle. He inserted Emerson Mandel as in the starting spot at right tackle. And then this was unforeseen, but the center, Austin Kowecki, got hurt, and Ryan Corey comes in, and they keep humming along. That could be the change that leads to some really good things for Wisconsin moving forward.
0: I like to hear that. Too bad we got a bye coming up here. But on the defensive side of the ball, it's the heartbeat, right? Mason Posa, Cooper Catalano, combined, 19 tackles? Only gave up 235 yards. There's the heartbeat of that defense, right?
1: I mean, no surprise here. They've been totally as advertised as sophomores. Catalano right now leads the Big Ten with 45 tackles. Posa ranks tied for fourth with 40 tackles. They've been really good pretty much every game. And this defense just looks like it's coming together. They've allowed one touchdown in the last 11 quarters, and that touchdown was Penn State had an interception and got the ball at Wisconsin's 11-yard line. They've just been really stout. I think what stands out is all three levels. They've got playmaking ability. A guy like Hammond Russell IV on the D-line has started to make some plays. They've rotated a number of D-linemen. But on the back end, Javon Robinson had three pass breakups against Penn State. He's got five pass breakups this season. And on the edge, you've got Sebastian Cheeks making plays. So there's a lot to like defensively. I felt going out of fall camp that this was going to be one of the top 15, top 25 type defenses in the country. And if they play the way they have lately, they're going to be in every game the rest of the way.
0: Hell yeah. Damn, this freaking bye week, man. I got so much momentum going. I'm like, I'm hard charging, and now I got to wait. And then Gavin Long, or Jesse, the special teams, too. What is he? Is he 9 of 9 on the year now?
1: He is. I'll say this. I published a story earlier today at Badger Connect that's just kind of a look at Wisconsin at the bye week, where the Badgers stand by position through five games. And what I said about special teams is that Fickell's decision to hire a dedicated special teams coach and Bob Ligashevsky sure looks like one of the savvier offseason coaching moves, because special teams has been awesome. They lead the country in blocked kicks and punts with four. Two of them have resulted in touchdowns. You mentioned Gavin Lom is 9 for 9 on field goal attempts. Their punting has been solid. They've got decent return game. Special teams can help Wisconsin win games. So, yeah, it's been really good so far from that unit.
0: And I don't know your take on I can't get a good read on you what you're going to say here, so I'm just going to ask it. What is Jesse Temple from Badger Connect, what is his take on the Block W, the throwback uniforms, baby?
1: I like it. I mean,
0: they're sick.
1: I'm not as big into probably uniforms on game days now as I was when I was, I don't know.
0: I'll tell your co-host on the camp sure is Zach Heilman.
1: Yeah, I know. Look, I know that Wisconsin is a program that prides itself on tradition, and maybe you know what to expect every week, but you got to mix it up. You got to do some cool stuff. I'm still waiting for them to bust out some black uniforms, maybe. I mean, that would be – I'd be all for that. Maybe some traditionalists would say, well, black is not one of the key colors. But, yeah, all red. Ultimately, all that matters is if they play well in those uniforms, because if they're terrible, you'll probably never see them again.
0: Well, I thought it was awesome, would they honor Pat Richter, the face that built the place, and Barry Alvarez, the guy that hired Chris McIntosh, and then to see the what?
1: Come on, Ebo.
0: What did I say? What?
1: You're gonna boil it down to that.
0: The face that built the place, Pat Richter, right there. The block W. It was awesome, Jesse. But hey, I know it's I just wanted to get a little sneaky joke in there, Jesse. I know it's bye week. Doesn't stop for you, though. What do you got coming up for Badger Connect? What do you got for Badger Bites, brother?
1: So much stuff. We got something every day this week. The Badger Bites this week is actually a good conversation I had with assistant basketball coach Lance Randall, who joined the staff a few years ago, but coached pretty much everywhere across the state of Wisconsin as well, because First exhibition game for basketball is this Saturday against UW Parkside. Yeah, it's kind of crazy. They got three exhibitions this season. And oddly enough, Randall's son and nephew play for Parkside, so that's kind of a cool tie-in. But I'll have that. I'll have I'll just tease this now. I'm really excited about a story coming tomorrow that is totally off the beaten path, but it is about a guy named Steve Walker who has been the custom suit man for Greg Gard for over 30 years. It's a really cool story, so I encourage people to check it out if they're subscribers. We'll publish tomorrow.
0: Greg Gard, his suits put
1: On point.
0: It puts Jay Gatsby to shame, dude. I'm telling you. Greg Gard is fitted to the nines. I am jealous of the wardrobe.
1: And he is, and now I understand the process and why that happens.
0: Oh, I can't. Man. So I'm going to Thailand soon. You can get, like, tailored suits there for, like $100, $200. I'm gonna read that, take a ton of notes, and then find
1: there you go, you should
0: the Thai version of that guy and be like, this is what I want to look like. So then I'll report back fully suited. Okay, Jesse.
1: Okay, I expect to hear your copious notes next Monday when we meet.
0: Well, I mean, I'm going to Thailand end of November, so don't worry.
1: But you're gonna read the story, and then you're gonna get back to me on what you learned,
0: and then I'll try and translate it into Thai. I know one phrase right now, sawat di. It means hello. Jesse, we love you.
1: Jesse, hello and goodbye.
0: We love you, Jesse. Patrick Connect, Jesse Temple on Twitter. Much love. Oh, you got a new campus out, right?
1: Yes. Okay, we had one Sunday off the game, and we'll have our debut of the swing is coming this week, too, and we'll have another camp episode later this week.
0: Oh, sorry. I'm a terrible liar. Last thing. Thoughts on Minnesota rushing the field over Penn State?
1: over Michigan?
0: Oh, yeah, sorry, Michigan. Excuse me.
1: Do what you want, man. Do what you want. I'm not going to hate. I'm not going to drink the haterade. I know that others may. I don't know if I would drink anything out of the little brown jug, but, you know, do you.
0: Okay, the reason I ask is I want to ask Zach Heilprin the same question tomorrow so we can compare and contrast answers.
1: Well, I already know what the answer is going to be.
0: Jesse, we love you, man. Have a good Monday.
1: All right, take care.
0: See you, bro.
1: Yep.
0: Bye-bye. Jesse Temple, and there he goes. Badger Connect. And here she comes. Kate Fox in the house.
2: Morning.
0: Good morning. Good morning, Kate. How are you?
2: I'm great.
0: You had a hell of a weekend.
2: That I did.
0: You got to come to the, well, we're so nice enough to come to the Blue Moon.
2: I was blessed with the opportunity to come to the Blue Moon. That's
0: and we
2: correct.
0: Had a hell of a damn good time when you were there.
2: That's right. Always. Your
0: Badger knowledge knows no bounds. You are a fountain of knowledge.
2: Well, I appreciate that.
0: And then you went and covered the game. What vibes immaculate, even with the foliage. How about the trees as you were walking downtown with the leaves changing?
2: Oh, my gosh. Did you
0: beautiful.
2: See that
0: beautiful. Yeah, I saw your post.
2: Absolutely gorgeous.
0: Beautiful.
2: Yeah.
0: And then the game was gorgeous as well. That was fun. Yeah. It was fun.
2: Here's the thing. I love summer.
0: You do? Breaking news? Summer. You love summer?
2: Summer is
0: hot girl summer.
2: The number one season for me. Summer, not even a conversation. But
0: then why'd you bring it up?
2: When the leaves are changing and it's not cold outside, but it's not hot.
0: Crisp.
2: And we're about to go into a football game and we are going to have two Brewer games and another football game on Sunday. Ebo, this might be my new favorite week of the year.
0: It's
2: right?
0: Magical.
2: Not season.
0: It's magical.
2: Week or month.
0: It's
2: my
0: electric.
2: Favorite month could be October. That is if we have a playoff run from the Brewers.
0: Electric, magical.
2: We don't have to think about the Bucks quite yet.
0: Oh, their first preseason game's tonight.
2: Exactly.
0: Preseason. And then you had Badgers, and then you did your sports media journalist integrity, all that stuff. And then you went to UW Whitewater and threw all integrity to the side and
2: that's
0: said,
2: right.
0: P-A-R-T-Y, because I gotta.
2: It was a fantastic day in Whitewater. We just partied.
0: Did they win?
2: Whitewater won against River Falls, the number two team in the country.
0: There we go.
2: And then Sunday, Green and Gold post-game show.
0: Oh, save that. I want to bring that up. I want to talk about that more because we have to take a break. Kate was blessed enough to do the Green and Gold post-game show. I'm not trying to cut you off. I just want you to, it's the tease.
2: I just want to say one thing about how the fans are feeling.
0: Well, that's what I'm going to bring up coming up. Can you tease it? Can you not? Can you have to give it away? Can you tease it? Or are you going to feel incomplete if you don't get it out right now?
2: That's what I'm going to say.
0: To what? The fans of the game? More will be revealed. We'll be right back.

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0: A general malaise washes over. Well, Kate, here's the thing, though. I said today we're just going to celebrate 99% of the show celebrating your Milwaukee Brewers.
1: I like that.
0: Because people were like, oh, you're probably going to bash on the Packers a lot today. I said, no, we're going to celebrate today. We'll bash more tomorrow. But there is still 1% that I allotted to talking about the Packers. A general malaise maybe goes over Packer Nation. You were blessed enough to do the postgame show with Bill Michaels, the Green and Gold postgame show. What was the consensus from the fan after the clock at zero and the Packers in one ugly game win, 17-14?
1: Evo, I feel like Packer Nation is becoming apathetic. They
0: bad place to be.
1: Don't care as much. And like, think about the Packers. What does this mean to you? To me, it means my family and I are all going to get together. This is before I had to do the post game show every day. My family.
0: Welcome to the working world.
1: All going to get together. We're going to make some food. We're going to watch the game.
0: Yeah,
1: it's a special time for all of us to be together.
0: Yeah, it's a nice occasion.
1: Now my dad's going to Mostmore Lawns for his business. Mm-hmm. My mom's going to my brother's golf meet.
0: Yeah.
1: My little brother might turn it on YouTube TV.
0: Sure.
1: That is what the Packers are doing to family.
0: They're destroying the family unit.
1: They're destroying families everywhere to a point that people don't even care. They are pissed the first couple of
0: families are
1: days.
0: under attack as enough as it is, Kate. And now the Packers are destroying the fabric of family as we know it.
1: Couldn't have said it better myself, Ebo.
0: Stuff. Hey, I'll play it. I do want to. Once I get talking about the Packers, I just want to start screaming into the abyss about them.
1: I know.
0: All right, we got to take a break, though. Maybe I'll go take a lap.
1: Yeah, we'll think about
0: it. All right, WKTY, we love you guys. We'll see you tomorrow. Everyone else, we will continue on. Okay.

0: We've got Wisconsin sports covered. 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The Zone. 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
1: For the second straight day, your Milwaukee Brewers would rally past the San Diego Padres. This time, Jackson Chourio hit a two-run single with two outs in the bottom of the ninth to send the Brewers to a 4-3 victory and a 2-0 NL Division Series lead. Manager Pat Murphy reacts.
2: So many great performances today. One of the favorite games I've been part of. And what's most gratifying is to see how many of our great fans came out to see that one and got to enjoy it themselves. And just happy for the club, happy for the city that they got to witness something so special.
1: The series will now shift to San Diego. Game 3 will see the Brewers send Dustin May to the bump. First pitch will be tomorrow night at 8:30. Turning to the Packers, it wasn't pretty, but they would find a way to win in Tampa Bay, beating the Buccaneers 17-14. Jordan Love had two touchdown passes, but the Packers had two turnovers in the fourth. Here's more from head coach Matt LaFleur.
3: I think that we also have to clean up a lot of stuff, like too many penalties, turnovers, ball carriers got to hold on to the ball. We put the ball on the ground way too much, and this stuff's got to get fixed, and it's got to get fixed now.
1: Now starting at 2-2, the Packers will host Chicago on Sunday.
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1: Badgers quarterback Colton Joseph would throw for three touchdowns, rush for one, as Wisconsin would beat Michigan State at Camp Randall Saturday 31-3. Wisconsin will now enter their bye week. They'll be back into action Saturday, October 17th, when they travel to UCLA to take on the Bruins. For the Wisconsin Sports Zone Network, I'm Ebo.
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1: I have something very alarming. It literally just happened to me. This is, I don't know how to take this news, this information, this how I now feel. Kate, I'm in a crossroads here. I'm in a conundrum. Sometimes I'm not a hater, you know? I'm a lover. I don't like to hate. I like to congratulate. I like to lift people up. There's too many haters in this world.
6: I mean, I'll agree with you for the sake of today.
1: I like to lift up, not tear down, Kate. Unless you're like Stone Cold Austin. Then I like to... That's just loving...
6: Stone Cold Awesome... Austin also likes if you tear him down.
1: So. I know, but that's just lovingly picking on someone. I'm not, you know, I'm for the better. I'm trying to make more of a man out of him, you know, and I think I've done well. Kate, Zach Heilprinter, sports director, he despises a lot of things, but the thing he despises most is PJ Fleck, the coach
6: just
1: of.
6: Just absolute hatred. He was actually watching PJ Fleck videos before the game on Saturday.
1: Yeah.
6: Not sure why. Maybe just to pump himself up to report.
1: I never really cared for PJ Fleck myself. I thought he was kind of a wonk. I thought he was a donkey. I thought he was, you know, slimy.
6: And all of his words and sayings and just BS.
1: Well, sometimes you got to take a step back. Me, I like to be an entertainer. I like to be a showman. I like to put myself out there. It's fun for me. It gives me life. To be out there and put my... You like that, too.
6: I do.
1: Yeah. Maybe I wasn't loved enough as a child.
6: I don't think that's the case for me, but if that's
1: Well,
6: the case
1: I'm talking about
6: you.
1: Me. Maybe, you know, well, even my parents divorcing when I was one, I was reaching out and saying, hey, notice me. Or maybe I just like being an a-hole. I just watched a clip from PJ Fleck. I don't like PJ Fleck. I just watched a clip, though, of PJ Fleck, and I don't know how to say this.
6: You can do this. I'm giving you moral support.
1: I think I like PJ Fleck. To a degree.
6: What?
1: I just watched this clip and something in me said, I identify with this. Something in me said, I know where you're coming from.
6: It's like you found some of your own blood.
1: Fleck, what he said on a podium, and listen, if you're in a position of power on a podium with media in front of you, most of the time you're not, you know, you're probably telling white lies or half-truths or just lying outright in general, like Brian Gutekunst does. And I listened to this thing from PJ Fleck, and I identified with it. I said, I understand you. I know where you're coming from. No, I'm not saying I'm like PJ Fleck, but I feel like I gained a little respect for him. Now, Minnesota, you know, they beat Michigan and they stormed the field. I don't care if you storm the field or not. Have fun. What do I care? I don't tell people what they can and cannot do. I want to play the clip. I want to play the clip. And a lot of people give me crap about it now. Listen. I don't know how to take this information. I listened to it during the Sports Flash, and now I'm at a crossroads in my own life. I don't know what to do. I feel weird. I'm going to play it. Take a listen. Here you go.
7: You mentioned the fun aspect of it. I feel like you also get a little bit of heat for the fun aspect, if it's crowd surfing, like even today during the kickoff show, or if it's rubbing blood on or acronyms. Like, I feel like you take some heat. How do you not take that to heart, and how do you also project on the team to like just keep on having fun?
8: One, that guy back there allows me to be PJ Fleck. He allows me to be me. I'm me, everybody. I get paid to win football games. I also get paid to bring notoriety and hopefully a really, really positive, energetic way to the University of Minnesota and everything that we're about. That's my job. And I get to be myself doing it. And I don't think you ever have to apologize for being yourself. The crowd surf, I've been doing that 14 years. You know why? When you're 0-9, 0-10, you've never won a game as a head coach. When you win, that's where that started. At UMass. 14 years ago. And so I said, from there on, we'll do that every time. Our locker room will be a celebration because we will never, ever, ever take winning for granted. So that's the dedication I made myself. Good, bad. Hired, fired. But, yeah, I mean, I don't think there's any reason for anybody in this world, no matter who you are, to apologize for who you are. As long as you're being the best, most authentic, most real version of yourself every day, and you're changing your best, and you're doing good in the world. You do that, don't you ever change. That goes for kids. That goes for everybody listening to this. Don't you ever change. Be yourself. We tell our kids all the time, which came from Heather, be you. Just be you. We're the University of Minnesota. Well, me. Heather's her, Garrett's him, Mark Coyle's him. I'm proud to be a Gopher. Thank you, buddy. The jug's
1: been. And I don't agree with that on the Gopher part, but that was. How do you not identify with that? I do. My day, every day, as I get up and I want to live authentically me. What PJ Fleck just said,

0: I'm going to hit the sauna today. I'm going to get a long, it's chest, try, and bi day. Do a forearms too. Cardio. Twice.
1: Sauna.
0: Sauna. And in the sauna, I'm going to reflect on myself. I'm going to do a little soul searching in the sauna today.
1: And then maybe PJ Fleck will come in, he'll slap you in the face, get some blood, and then smear it on his own.
0: I hope not. I think that's a health code violation in the sauna.
1: Well, I think it's a health code violation almost everywhere.
0: But I'm also going to do some soul searching on Matt LaFleur as well. The Packers won yesterday. They won. Now, when they beat the Jets, the Packers beat the Jets, everyone was complaining about Matt LaFleur and the win. And I said, well, they won. Who cares? It was they found a way to do it on the road. Winning is hard, right. I.e. Matt LaFleur, in the NFL. Yesterday, I watched the TV I hate watched. I said, God, Matt LaFleur is an offensive innovator because he finds new ways not to score in the red zone. He's very innovative at doing that, of finding ways to F it up. So I'm going to sit in the sauna today, and I'm going to think about what PJ Fleck said, which I really identify with. Minus the roll to bolt BS. And I'm going to look deep into my soul about Matt LaFleur and the Green Bay Packers, too. They won.
1: Yeah.
0: It was ugly. It was terrible. I felt dumber for watching it. I felt jealous of Dave for a second because he was blind. But, you know, maybe I need to do some soul searching over the Packers as well and Matt LaFleur.
1: I've been thinking about this with Matt LaFleur, and this is my soul searching.
0: I still want him fired, but that's my cross to bear.
1: He is wanting him fired and then asking who we are going to get after that is like having a really shitty boyfriend. Sorry.
0: You know that.
1: Okay, bad boyfriend. It's my fault.
0: Okay, I suggest you sit in the sauna today, do a little soul searching as well.
1: But it's like having a bad boyfriend, Ebo, where he's treating you poorly time and time and time again. And he's never nice to you, but every single solitary day you wake up, you're like, well, I'm going to give him another chance because I don't know who else I would date right now.
0: Thank you for that.
1: What do you mean, who else you would date right now? Walk down the street.
0: Thank you for that.
1: Find somebody.
0: Thank you for that perspective, Kate. Yes. No, I know what you're saying, kind of.
1: Okay, whatever. I feel like it's a really good personification.
0: RJ says that's two times now since you became full-time. You know there's an issue with this button right here.
1: I forget what words I can and cannot just say. How can I say ass and I can't say...
0: There's levels to this thing, Kate. There's levels to this game.
1: That doesn't make sense. Well, they're the same swear.
0: We're going to both find a sauna tonight and sit in it and do a little soul searching. No, but you have...
1: They're the same swear.
0: Line one, good morning.
2: Hey, good morning, Double Dip.
0: Nikki, Double Dip that thing.
2: Glad I was listening to that segment. There was so much to think about. That dumb button didn't work, by the way.
1: Shoot.
0: Well, that's because it doesn't work. It hasn't worked for like a year.
1: More than that.
0: But I don't know what you're talking about. She never said what you thought she said.
1: I literally said something else, Becky.
0: She said, did you see Jackson Cheerio with that hitty? It was awesome.
2: Exactly. That's what I heard.
0: Yeah.
2: I don't know what anybody else heard.
0: Yeah. Thank you.
2: Great. Okay, so I don't know that you want to sit in the sauna and think about Matt LaFleur. Can't be good.
0: Or PJ Fleck.
2: Can't be good.
0: Sounds like a pretty bad sauna experience.
2: The PJ Fleck thing was really funny because he's annoying, right? He's so annoying. But there's very few people who are really extremely lucky to just be themselves, do what they want, say what they want, and still keep their jobs.
0: Yeah.
2: Like, you're in that nice zone, Ebo. Like,
0: I know I am.
2: You're almost,
0: I know I am.
2: Yeah, other than saying certain words over the air, you're very much...
0: Well, thankfully, I never said that. Mickey...
1: It's literally the same swear.
0: Well, I don't know. You never said it, so I don't know what you're talking about.
1: It's the same level of swear.
0: Just because something comes from that end doesn't make it the same swear.
2: That's not how it works, Kate. You need to watch some George Carlin.
0: Yeah, I was just going to say that.
2: Those words have changed, yes.
0: But she didn't say anything, so it's fine.
2: No, it's all good. I totally identify with what PJ Fleck said. I'm not ashamed to admit it. If I just let myself, if

0: never wanted to see the full version of me at work, you know?
1: Now I'm intrigued.
0: That's for home. That's for my friends.
1: I thought we were...
0: People don't want to see that at work. So, you know, you need to get a job like the one you have, Ebo, or what DJ Fleck does. He gets to be whoever he wants to be, you know?
1: Yeah.
0: That's lucky.
1: Yeah.
0: I should find a job like
1: Listen,
0: that.
1: I know I'm going to be fired one day. I know. I know it. So why not just do... I'm going to do whatever I want, how I want to do it, when I want to do it. Respectfully.
0: Right. I get it. It's very free.
1: Yeah.
0: And I want that. One day I will.
1: One day.
0: We'll see.
1: One day.
0: Yeah. I'm mostly myself on the radio. Even then, I have myself.
1: Yeah, except we don't know your name, where you're from. No, I'm just kidding.
0: Those are literally the only two things you don't know about.
1: Yeah,
0: where I'm from and what my name is. Yeah. Everything else you do. My true, authentic self.
1: That's why we love you, Mickey.
0: At work, all the time, too hard. I heard Jesse Temple's call Big Ten football is very interesting right now. And also, it was nice to see Michigan lose in Minnesota after first time since 77. That's funny. Like, PJ's like, normally I can't stand the guy, but this weekend was really funny. Yeah, go ahead, drink whatever that's in that brown jar.
1: Yeah. I've drank from worse. You know?
0: Yep. Could be moonshine, could be Michigan's tears, who knows?
1: Yeah. Mickey? You're a treasure and a treat, Mickey. Thanks for the kind words.
0: Take care, guys. Bye.
1: Full phone bank, by the way. Line two, good morning.
2: Hey, good morning. Is Kate screening calls? It's taken half an hour to get in again.
1: Troy, that's my cross to bear this morning.
2: I'm just smiling. And
1: just yanking your chain, man.
2: Joshing
1: you.
2: Boy, what a weekend, huh?
1: Dude,
2: what a weekend.
1: Troy, we haven't felt this way, and I would love to go back and look the last time that this all happened.
2: It's crazy, and I let out a big, when Cheerio hit that double, my wife looked at me like, what is wrong with you? I said, I've been waiting all game for a timely hit, you know, just somebody come up big. And what was weird about those two games, and those really, for baseball purists, those were two intense games. They were just awesome. You know what's weird, too, is I don't know if there was a double and a triple in either game. Everything was like singles, errors, walks, a couple homers, the Brewers hit. But you know what I mean? It was like you have to take one step at a time when these two teams were going at it. And it was really enjoyable, the difference between what usually goes on with the Bombers and stuff. So, yeah, I'm with you, man. I enjoyed it.
1: Yeah.
2: I just came back from the Y in the sauna.
1: Nice.
2: And guy didn't really want to talk sports, so I had to find something else to do. But what is interesting is, and some people will say it's okay, and I'm saying it's okay, but it's interesting how many people are jumping on the bandwagon now. Oh, the Brewers, they're unbelievable! And I was like, you know, you never watched.
1: Oh, Mickey, Big Disney just hung up on you for Mickey Mouse impersonation. Oh, I'll see you, Troy. Oh, you can't use my likeness. Oh. Line three, good morning.
3: Oh, you could use my likeness. It's get the load. My copyright expired in 2025.
1: No. Z?
4: What's up, guys?
1: I knew it. Hey, Z.
3: Oh, hey, Z.
4: Oh. You know I'm a man of many voices.
1: I know. You're good at it, too. Yeah, Big Disney just hung up on Troy.
4: You got to have Disney. The Disney Plus uses copyright infringement. No, you can use his voice anytime you want.
1: Hey, Z, what's going on, brother? What's happening besides Mickey Mouse?
4: Not much. So Vagabond John called in earlier. I'm happy for him that he got to see the birth of his kid. Something, unfortunately, I wasn't allowed
1: to do.
4: Yeah.
1: Wow.
4: You didn't know that?
1: No, I did not. I know that. Well, I knew that your baby mama took all your child support money and went to a Bucks playoff run.
4: She went to Bucks playoff game. She went to the championship game, number six, but she didn't take all the money. I mean, there's still obviously some
1: money. But you couldn't see the birth of your son.
4: I know.
1: Unbelievable, dude.
4: You had to love the COVID hospital.
1: Oh, it was that. It was 2020. Ah, 2021.
4: Yeah, well, there's a little wiggle room because she wanted her mother to be there, even though her mom worked at the hospital. So her mom was already going to be there. So she was allowed to a plus one, but, you know.
1: Hey, well, you seem like you got a good father thing happening now, Z.
4: Yeah. So I'm happy for. I'm pretty sure I nailed the length of the baby. I'm pretty sure I said 20.5.
1: We were just doing weight, which no one nailed.
4: Well, you know, everyone thought the baby was going to be 8 pounds. I'm like, I told you guys, she's a smaller girl. She was the one that got threw up in there, not the one that was the base.
1: Well, Z, besides the birth of Vagabond John's son, you not being able to see the birth of your son, and Mickey Mouse, what else you got?
4: Well, and then the music thing, that was kind of funny. I love how Vagabond John's already introducing the kid to music. I had a homecoming dance this last weekend in Roseburg, and I got sent this playlist. And actually, I enjoyed the playlist that they sent me. I'm like, all this music is actually music that these kids could dance to. I got like a third of the way through it, and then these kids started requesting dumb music,
1: sure,
4: like this music of the day.
1: See, I think
4: And then, you know, the funny thing is, like, five kids like the song, and 10 of them don't.
1: I guess I was more asking about the like, Brewers, if you had anything on that.
4: Oh, I'll get to that. And the thing that this generation, the generation need to learn is that if someone requests a song and they want it played and I play it and you tell me to skip it, then I'm done taking your darn request. Because if I skip one song, I'm skipping the rest. But outside of that, the Brewers game, that was electrifying. Oh, my gosh. I mean, you obviously saw my snap if you looked at it already. I don't know if you did. But Brewers come back and win it. I'm just a little concerned of the usage of pitchers, how they're being used. But they do have a day off, so that we'll get that rest.
1: Dustin May coming up.
4: You know, it's going to be nice. Yeah. I mean, if they can get this one game three, they can get a little bit extra rest. Hopefully the Braves, Mickey's Braves, could do something and win a couple games, and that'll help us out and make the Dodgers a little more fatigued.
1: Z, I'll leave you with this. I went to the theaters on Friday. I saw the movie Verity. Excuse me, Verity.
4: Oh, the one with the mom. And
1: 6.6 out of 10.
4: Huh?
1: 6.6 out of 10. At best.
4: So, at best, okay.
1: Yeah.
4: Well, I know. This is not going to surprise a lot of people, being that I'm a small statue kind of guy, and I'd be probably one of the first ones to die in a horror movie. I don't like horror movies.
1: Oh, it wasn't really like a horror. It was like more of like a psychological thriller. Z, we love you, buddy.
4: I love you, too. Smooches.
1: Line 4, good morning.
5: Good morning, Evo. Go Brewers. Woo!
1: Matt in Cross Plains. Cubs.
5: I was happy for you, though. Good. I'm very happy for you.
1: I'm happy that you're happy for me.
5: And then to top off every other good thing that happened this weekend, RJ came to Kernicki's.
1: I saw that. It looked like a great time. I still got to get my ass there.
5: Yeah. He brought the crowd. They dinner at Hilltop, and then after dinner.
1: Ooh, Hilltop. The cheese ball on the counter. Hell yeah.
5: Oh, yeah. You gotta do that in the relish tray.
1: Hell yeah.
5: So, hey, I'm so confused. What's the name of Vagabond John's child?
1: He hasn't said it on air, so I don't know if I'm allowed to say. So,
5: Okay. I couldn't figure out if that was...
1: Well, he said the nickname is Ojo.
5: Okay. I'll look it up.
1: Well, Vagabond can call in and say if he wants. Ojo, or look it up on Twitter.
5: Okay. All right, I was just making sure that was...
1: It was Obi-Wan Jar Jar.
5: Obi-Wan Jar Jar.
1: Yeah, OJ. OJ. Okay. Orenthal James.
5: He needs to give us his address so he can send him some, you know, gift cards for, like, Applebee's so, you know,
1: sure,
5: him and his wife don't have to cook, you know, that meal train thing is really nice.
1: So
5: we'll have to figure it out.
1: Yeah.
5: I'll figure it out.
1: Yeah.
5: But anyway, hopefully he brings Oh, wait. All right, whatever. Anyway, so, you know, Packers, Matt LaFleur, we're all
1: we'll save that for tomorrow.
5: You know, P.J. Fleck, you know, drinking out of the little brown jug, but it looked like it was kind of like a casing on a Culligan thing, so I'm not sure about that.
1: Yeah.
5: But hopefully it was like, you know, some alcoholic beverage. But anyway, don't feel bad for liking the guy. He's kind of a nutcase, but at least he's having fun, right?
1: It's all about having fun at the end of the day. It's about the friends you make along the way. Matt, we love you, buddy.
5: That's right. I love you. Have a good one, guys. Bye.
1: All right. A lot of people trying to climb in here. I do have to take a break. But Kate.
6: Yes.
1: The Brewers game. I do want to sneak a little in here. When Jackson Chirio, this is stuff that you hear about when you grow up as a kid.
6: Mm-hmm.
1: Back in the day, old Wood Dick Kernicki was up to bat, right? And old Wood Dick goes up there and he's like, and here comes Jimmy Shoelaces with the fast pitch. Ball one. Jimmy Shoelaces wind up again. Oh, looks like he just threw a heater in there at 88 miles an hour. And old Wood Dick hits a humdinger in the outfield. And then the baseball scribes write about it. They're like, oh, this is unbelievable. I can't believe it. Like, and you read about it like 100 years later as a kid. You're like, mm-hmm. No way this ever happened. Mm-hmm. No way there's a guy named Wood Dick. No way old.
7: That's really what I would be tripped up on.
1: Old Shoelace Joe was able to put an 88-mile heater in. There's no way. And then when you're a kid, I don't know if this worked for you, Kate, or not. When I was a kid, you're up there playing against your friends in baseball. Or maybe you're just out in the backyard, too. I used to throw the ball up on the roof. And when it come down, it was just me. So I was out in the country. Didn't really have access to a lot of friends. So I'd throw the ball up on top of the roof and I'd either catch it. Like I was having a catch with the proverbial dad, right? You throw it up there, you have a catch.
7: Yep.
1: Or I'd throw it up there and I'd hit the ball. Thinking of getting a pitch in my mind's eye. I was up to bat. It was bottom of the ninth, two outs. I'm down to my last strike. The bases are loaded. I throw that ball up on the roof. It comes down and I freaking just smacked a living schnit out of it.
7: Right into the...
1: Schnit, I said.
7: Window. Right into the window.
1: That thankfully never happened. Went out to the pine trees.
7: I've definitely done that before.
1: Maybe I hit a cow. Who knows, out in the
7: and
1: field.
7: And I lived in the city, so.
1: But Jackson Cheerio, I mean, this is the stuff that you hear about, you read about, and you think, stuff like this true. The crowd so loud, the pop from American Family Field so loud, that the announcers on the television broadcast in the booth, who have directional mics, they're mics that are supposed to only pick up what's coming out of their mouth and the surrounding noise behind them. Mm-hmm. You can hear it, but not a lot. But the crowd's so loud. Listen to the call. Listen to it. This is Jackson Cheerio.
8: Cheerio hits it hard.
1: Electric stuff, dude. You can't even hear the announcers. The pop of American Family Field.
7: I was screaming in my apartment.
1: Fans in the stands were plugging their ears. It was so loud. I was at the AC/DC concert at Camp Randall. It was louder than that. And that was a loud show. All right, we got to take a break. Phone calls, hang on. I have to squeeze one in. I could go take a lap. We'll be right back.

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14: But it's for me. I log it back in. Brewers, we celebrate today. Listen, the first phone call of the day, the guy said he fell asleep. The second call of the day, he said he didn't watch it. The third call of the day was Dana. She was there, boots on the ground.
15: And then
14: off to the races we went. Brewer-centric today, as it should be. And a little off the beaten path as well. You know, we can a little bit, but 99% Brewers. Phone calls, I know everyone's expired today. Thanks for waiting on hold line one. Who do we got?
16: I'm going to be the 1%.
14: Sasquatch,
16: I hate this thing.
14: Sasquatch, you have become... Sasquatch, everyone's asking me, because everyone listens, everyone's asking me if you found love yet. Literally, I was out and about, people I'd run into, they'd be like, hey, you're Ebo. Yeah. Like, hey, how's Sasquatch Mike? Did he find love? I said, we're open. We're open.
16: Well, I'm waiting for you guys. I don't go to bars. I might go watch a game or something with a buddy of mine, but I don't, you know... We got a Packers bar out here, so I go there sometimes to watch the games because they don't have them on. They always play the Bears games. But, you know, I haven't found love, but...
14: Well,
16: you know,
14: right. Send us those pictures this week, okay?
16: I'm going to my daughter's Thursday, so I'll email these to you, like, Thursday evening and stand by Friday.
14: Phenomenal. Okay. Love it.
16: I really appreciate it, guys. And, here, I want to just say something. If I could just be the one guy to talk to.
14: Yeah, just real quick, because we got a bunch of calls and a commercial break. But yes, please.
16: Yeah, okay, real quick. So here's the deal, man. And congratulations to your Brewers. Enjoy it, because it doesn't last long, guys. It's you know, 1 year you win, and God, you hope you win everything. And I'm my White Sox. So, all right, here's the deal with the Packers. Do you realize that if the Packers beat the Bears on Sunday, they will be in second place because the Detroit Lions are suckage, and I don't think the Vikings are.
14: The Vikings are 4-0 somehow, but they're fool's gold.
16: 4-0, but I mean they haven't beat anybody. They barely beat the Bears, and I'm not trying to. I hate both those teams. I hate the Vikings and the Bears. But the thing is, the Bears won that game. They gave it away. It was bad weather conditions. The Vikings probably shouldn't have won that game. They ended up winning it. They barely beat the lowly Dolphins, who suck.
14: Mm-hmm. They stink.
16: Okay.
14: Yeah, they stink.
16: Now, the Packers are 500, but it's amazing what one win will do. But again, we beat a team that is crap, too.
14: Hey, by 3 points. You know, I was mad about it, too, and like frustrated, but they want, you know, winning, to quote Matt LaFleur, winning is hard in this league.
16: Yeah,
14: is hard.
16: And the whole league is weird, because how did the LA Rams get annihilated by the Eagles, who looked like crap the week before? So,
14: We ride the wave, Sasquatch.
16: Well, let me ask you one last question. I'm hanging up. Here it is real quick. LaFleur still needs to go. Let's not gloat in this because they won one game. He still sucks.
14: Yep.
16: And I don't think he's going anywhere because of his contract extension. No. What do you guys think?
14: I don't think he's going anywhere midseason, especially after wins.
16: I think at the end of the year, he's got to be gone.
15: I think we'll need to know what the extension was.
14: Which is crazy that no one knows anything about it. Usually those are, you know, the agents release that, yada, yada, yada. Anyways, Sasquatch.
16: When I get extensions, I tell everybody. My daughter got hair extensions. She told me all about it.
14: I thought you were going to say something else. Sasquatch, we love you, buddy.
16: Take care, guys. See you.
14: I thought he was going to say something else there. Line two, good morning.
17: You know, I was on hold earlier, and I was listening to the guy make fun of Mickey Mouse, and I started laughing, and I got hung up on.
14: It was Big Disney. Big Disney does not care.
17: Well, Big Disney heard me laughing on hold, and they hung up on me.
14: They said, Seth, you can't laugh at that, Seth.
17: No.
14: You're done.
17: No, you got to be careful.
14: You're done, Seth.
17: I see Kate testing the waters here earlier this morning with the dump button. She's going to be bathing herself in FCC fines.
14: I don't know what you're talking about, Seth. I have no idea what you mean.
17: Sure.
14: I don't know what the F you're talking about, brother.
17: Sure.
14: Hey, Seth, I mean, you had once asked me, and this was after the Vikings loss, to look at Matt LaFleur differently. And my question to you, because now you're on the fire LaFleur train, they won yesterday. Are we looking at LaFleur differently after a win again?
17: Barely.
14: He did the Tucker Kraft 4th-and-1 little gadget play. Did you see that? Which he should have done against the Vikings.
17: Right, and you know what? They probably actually would have got another touchdown if they didn't lose that stupid fumble right in the red zone at the end of the game there.
14: Yep.
17: So, it's still early, but...
14: I'm going to do some soul-searching. I'm going to do some Matt LaFleur soul-searching in the sauna tonight.
17: The only thing I can think of is still remembering the last time the Packers won the Super Bowl, the in-season record sucked, so...
14: Yeah. Well, and they also had Mike McCarthy and Hall of Fame Aaron Rodgers.
17: I know, but it is possible.
14: It is. Anything is possible, right?
17: It is possible.
14: Seth.
17: Hey, did you guys see Colton Joseph? I'm sure you guys saw Colton Joseph, but, dude, he is looking great. He needs to get his completion percentage up a little bit, but if he keeps playing like that, he might get some Heisman looks.
14: Kate Fox, boots on the ground, covering the game on Saturday, also in the presser.
15: I mean, I don't know about Heisman, and dude doesn't talk very often, but, like, yeah, his
14: you
15: legs
14: ask him a
15: look
14: question?
15: Amazing.
14: Didn't you ask him about...
15: Yeah, I asked him a question. Everyone asked him a question. He repeats what you asked him and then says that he agrees.
14: He says that he agrees. So when you ask him a question, he says that he agrees?
15: Basically, he goes like, oh, yeah. So if I said, hey, you know, you talked about how there was a lot of weight on your shoulders coming over here, especially compared to ODU. And now you're here. Are you feeling like that weight is getting a little lesser? And he goes, yeah. So, I mean, the weight is definitely getting lesser, but it's still the same as the expectations are still high. So, yeah.
14: So you asked him a question about weight and the expectations were the same and he said yes?
15: He said yes to both. Yeah.
14: Yes to both.
15: He says yes, the expectations are still higher than they are at ODU, and yes, they're feeling a little bit lighter as he's becoming more comfortable.
14: So he said the expectations are lighter, feeling more comfortable?
15: He's feeling more comfortable, and the expectations are the same.
14: So he said the expectations are the same.
15: That's correct.
14: Seth, you the man, brother.
17: All right, see ya.
14: Okay, did you see what I was doing there?
15: Yeah, you were just making me say yes.
14: That was calling Colton Joseph on you. Line 3, good morning.
18: I completely called for a different reason, but I'm so glad I was on hold after Sasquatch. All right. There's this thing, Sasquatch, that was invented in the early 90s called the internet. Go on it. You can pretty much get anything you want, dude. You want a goth baddie? You want some Christian chick or farmers only? You could probably find a nun to cover you in fruit filling if you wanted within 20 minutes.
14: A nun covering you with fruit filling?
18: I'm sure it's out there.
14: Sounds like something you maybe dabbled in, Lord Bob.
18: But we're going to call a radio station and hope an heifer.
14: Why don't we call over the line? Of course. You're calling us. Why wouldn't Sasquatch?
18: Oh, my God. Where did he get his conspiracy theories from? Smoke signals?
15: He makes a couple of good points and a couple of interesting ones.
18: Here's my next one, buddy.
14: Yeah.
18: And this is just as bad as you playing that Dan Creed music I hate.
14: I haven't played it yet.
18: You identify with PJ Fleck?
14: Did you not? Did you not hear what he had to say? It was incredible.
18: There's been like 200,000 people have said the same damn thing, and it's not PJ Fleck. You could get that from Marilyn Manson or Jordan Belfort. But you had to bring up PJ Fleck. So, what, you're going to identify with chicks that have hairy armpits or unicorns next, buddy?
14: Well, I saw this chick with hairy armpits the other day, and let's just say that was the only thing she had going against everything else. You're like, whoa. Oh, it was my wife. Boy. She still needed to shave her armpits. That's what it was. Hey, Robbie, we love you, buddy. Love you, Lord Bob.
18: You're getting really close, buddy. You're getting really close, you cupcake.
14: Bring it. See you, man. What does that have to do with anything? Line 4, good morning. Last one.
19: What the hell was that all about?
14: Brandy?
19: Yeah.
14: What's up, Brandy? Do you have hairy armpits?
19: I'm outside trying to fix a gate right now, and it's not cooperating. So anyway.
14: So is that a yes or no?
19: What a weekend! Yeah! What a weekend!
14: Hell yeah! Can you believe it? Brandy, in front of me is the care package, kind of, that you made for me, the Nut Kit Continuum box. It sits in front of me every day. I look at it every day.
19: I'm thinking we can maybe retire that this year. What do you think?
14: I feel like potentially yes. I feel good about it.
19: I do too. Oh, man, what a game. I am just sitting there. I'm having kittens since, like, inning 3 on. My husband's just rolling his eyes like, you need to relax. You need to relax. And I'm like, dude, we have to win this game. We cannot go into San Diego 1-1.
14: Uh-huh.
19: We have to go there 2-0. And it's in the ninth inning, and I'm like, oh, my God, we're facing Mason Miller. The guy is phenomenal. How are we going to do this? And my husband's sitting on the couch, and he goes, I like our chances. And Jackson hits that single, and I just lose it. And it was amazing!
14: Brandy, yes. The vibes are incredibly high. Immaculate.
19: Oh, yeah. I have not witnessed a season like this since 1982. I've been waiting this long. And I'm just so happy that it's our team kicking some butt.
14: Hey, Brandy, I love you. I love the passion, Brandy. You're the best.
19: All right. You guys have a good one. We'll talk later.
14: And go shave your armpits, all right? See you, Brandy.
19: Bye-bye.
14: See, listen, people are excited.
15: It's phenomenal.
14: People are excited. Lord Bob, who just called in, I know you're bashful. I know you think you're too big of a man to admit it, which is bizarre because Creed, that's high T music. Lord Bob, I know you didn't want to say it on air, He did text in. He said, hey, can you please at least play me some Creed? I know I said some hurtful things about the band, but I secretly like them, and I like to sing alone in my truck. So, Lord Bob, this is for you, buddy. Also for the Milwaukee Brewers. They were down to one last breath, one last strike, and Jackson Tirio said, watch me. We'll be right back.

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0: this, I have to, wow, Zach Heil from our sports director. Good morning, Zach.
1: Doesn't even know what to say.
0: No, because I said something at 9 a.m. that people said I needed to get you on the horn immediately.
1: What'd you say?
0: Well, I'm going to tell you. Grant Bills.
1: Good morning.
0: We're all here.
2: We have the squad.
3: Nice to see you all.
2: Holy team.
0: Wow. I've been watching these Instagram reels lately. It's like when you miss season one characters when you first start working somewhere. I don't know what character season I'm on right now. Zach, you're a season two character, right? For me?
1: For you?
0: Yeah.
1: I would assume so.
0: Yeah, you're a season two character.
1: I don't know that there's any season one characters left.
0: I know, that's the thing. And it's like when it's like when you miss the season one characters and blah, blah, blah. I don't know what season I'm on, but this is my favorite season, I think.
1: Yeah.
0: This is my favorite season.
2: The one that we're in right now.
0: Yeah, yeah. I love this.
1: That's very nice. Yeah,
0: this is my favorite season. Zach might disagree. Zach?
1: And
0: Grant, good morning. You're not going to like this at all. You're going to hate it. You're going to be pissed.
2: Oh, yeah. This is just buckle up.
0: Buckle up, Buttercup. You ready?
1: Yep.
0: At 9:02, I played a clip. Well, 9:04, I led into the clip. And Grant, listen up to this as well. I watched the clip during the sports flash. And then something within me changed. And then I played it on air and I admitted to it. PJ Fleck was on the podium.
2: Yeah.
0: And he was talking about being authentically you.
1: He's
0: and never apologizing.
1: That's you.
0: And being just be you is what he said. Be you.
1: But he's as fake as they come.
0: And Zach, I listened to it and then I played it on air, so I listened to it twice. I
1: stop it.
0: I kind of respect him a little bit now. Something within me said I like PJ Fleck a little bit.
1: I hope you lost some fans from that. That's ridiculous.
0: That's mean to say.
2: That is ridiculous. I knew you needed a grain of salt, and I didn't have one to give
1: to. That is ridiculous.
0: Dude, what he said.
1: The guy talking about being his authentic self.
0: And he is.
1: He's not.
0: He's rubbing blood on his face. He's crowd surfing. He's dated a stripper.
1: It's the most performative thing that I've ever seen in my entire life.
0: I think he married a stripper, actually.
1: Yes, he did.
3: Was that while his wife was pregnant, or was that after?
0: Yes.
1: You know that row the boat thing? First marriage thing.
0: Well, that comes from a tragedy.
1: So tragic that he left that woman to marry a stripper.
0: I'm not bringing that portion up of PJ. I'm just saying
2: he's originally himself. He loves the strippers.
1: Yeah, he's trash, man.
0: Listen,
1: like, it's ridiculous.
0: Listen, sometimes you go into those clubs and you're like, I can save you. I could take you away from this.
1: I really needed this, actually, because
0: Roxy, I'll save you.
1: I needed this because Jesse would not allow me to talk about PJ Fleck. Yeah, okay, I can no longer talk about PJ Fleck on the camp.
0: Well, I asked it's funny because Jesse Temple was on today and I asked him, I said, what's your thoughts on Minnesota, storming the field after beating Michigan? And he said, I don't really care. I don't have one way or another. I'm like, well, I'm going to ask Zach the same thing. Yeah. Zach, what's your thoughts on PJ Fleck and the Gophers and the fans storming the field after beating Michigan?
1: 1977. It's not PJ Fleck storming the field. It's the fans storming the field.
0: Yeah.
1: It's PJ Fleck drinking from the jug.
0: I've drank from a lot of jugs.
1: Yeah, have you drank from a jug that's 80 years old?
0: I've drank in some pretty...
1: Some old jugs?
0: Really curious-looking things.
1: Well, I mean, you like the jugs.
0: so do you.
1: I do. What's wrong with that?
0: Nothing.
2: Everyone here likes the jugs, okay?
0: Grant?
3: What?
1: Are you a jug lover?
0: You like the jug?
3: Yeah.
0: That's not convincing.
2: It doesn't really seem like you're into...
0: He's a wagon kind of guy.
1: You know what?
3: Why not both?
1: I feel like I feel like most humans have...
0: The little brown jug.
1: Have drank from jugs in their life.
2: Yeah, I definitely.
0: Are we talking about the little brown jug still?
1: Yeah.
0: Anyways, we just don't have much time.
1: PJ Fleck, performative.
0: Performative.
1: That's all he is.
0: He's not real.
1: He's not authentic. No, you can't be performative. Either be yourself or
0: But I think that is him. That's why.
3: He's authentically fake.
0: Yep. That's him. He's being him.
1: He's fake.
0: He's being him, though.
1: You can't be authentically fake.
3: You're both right.
1: You can't be authentically fake, Grant.
0: He bucks that. He is.
1: If you're authentic, you're real.
0: But he's authentically
1: fake. He's fake.
0: But that's him.
3: Nah. He's true to himself, but he himself is fake.
0: Yes.
1: He's ridiculous.
3: You're both right.
0: It's
3: I'm
0: a conundrum wrapped in a riddle.
3: Right.
2: You must have hated when your parents argued.
1: I don't need to be told I'm right.
0: Because I know I always am.
2: Chris,
3: this is bad.
2: It's going to be okay.
1: Was it tough growing up, ignorant?
3: Me?
1: Yeah. Would your parents argue like this a lot?
3: No, neither one of you are going to back down on this. Neither one of you are back down.
0: Call me Tom Petty.
1: True. That's accurate. I've never forgotten a slight.
0: No, I'm still brewing on one that Zach gave me on Thursday.
4: Oh yeah, he is pissed.
2: Hey, don't say any swears today, Evo.
0: Yeah, Kate already dropped the S word earlier today.
2: It's the same swear as I asked.
0: Mm. Hey, we all can agree on this though. Jackson Chiro, complete dog.
4: Boom.
0: Grant.
3: Yes.
0: Thank you. What are you doing over there?
3: Me?
0: Yeah, no. The only one that's over there.
3: I can't see you. I'm behind a computer
0: screen. What are you
3: screen.
0: Doing over there?
3: I'm contributing to the show.
1: Evo stood up so he could see us.
0: I'm on a power stance right now. That's how inspired I am about PJ Fleck.
1: And arguing for PJ Fleck. It's about the
0: I'm
1: weakest power
0: arguing
1: stance
0: for
1: ever.
0: Him.
1: The weakest power stance ever.
3: I understand the celebrate every win thing. I just don't like how he celebrates.
1: Oh, yeah? You don't
0: is
1: like
0: it the blood smearing?
1: Wiping blood on people's
3: well,
1: face?
3: Well, that's different. It's about
1: face.
3: Him. It should be about the team.
1: Thank you.
0: He lied about having, like, Botox and face lift.
1: Yes, he did.
0: Yeah, didn't the power stance really good? They had a boat wrong hit him.
1: Right, it was like a...
0: It was like a boat...
2: Like, no, you like got plastic
1: a bungee cord.
0: The boat
1: like
0: crank.
1: A bungee cord. Like
3: oh,
1: took
3: a jib.
1: Yeah.
0: No, it wasn't a jib.
1: A bungee cord, like, splapped him in the face.
0: Hey, I would love to argue more. I had to take a break. I'm a bad boy. Zach, Kojo's good, right?
1: He had a nice day.
0: Thank you.
1: He's very good with his feet.
3: Big 10's down.
0: Hey.
3: Big 10's down. I hate
1: Michigan
3: you, that guy.
1: State's down.
0: Zach,
3: very down.
0: Zach, you're nice with it. Kate, you're nice with it. Grant, you're nice with it, too.
3: Love you, Evo.
0: I love you, too. Thank you. We'll come right back.
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8: Live authentically you. Thank you, P.J. Fleck. Thank you, P.J. Fleck. Thank you. Marry the stripper. Get the Botox. Get the plastic surgery. Jump in the crowd. Smear blood on your face.
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8: 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Thank you, P.J. Fleck. But more importantly, go Milwaukee Brewers. Hey, we'll bitch about the Packers nailed to the abyss all day tomorrow. Today was a strictly Brewer show. Tomorrow, it's on for the Packers. We'll see you guys then. Bill Michaels knows.
10: 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WOZN Madison. The Zone. 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
11: For the second straight day, your Milwaukee Brewers would rally past the San Diego Padres. This time, Jackson Chourio hit a two-run single with two outs in the bottom of the ninth to send the Brewers to a 4-3 victory and a 2-0 NL Division Series lead. Manager Pat Murphy reacts.
12: So many great performances today. One of the favorite games I've been part of. And what's most gratifying is to see how many of our great fans came out to see that one and got to enjoy it themselves. And just happy for the club, happy for the city that they got to witness something so special.
11: The series will now shift to San Diego. Game three will see the Brewers send Dustin May to the bump. First pitch will be tomorrow night at 8:30. Turning to the Packers, it wasn't pretty, but they would find a way to win in Tampa Bay, beating the Buccaneers 17-14. Jordan Love had two touchdown passes, but the Packers had two turnovers in the fourth. Here's more from head coach Matt LaFleur.
13: I think that we also have to clean up a lot of stuff, like too many penalties, turnovers, ball carriers got to hold on to the ball. We put the ball on the ground way too much, and this stuff's got to get fixed, and it's got to get fixed now.
11: Now starting at 2-2, the Packers will host Chicago on Sunday.
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11: Badgers quarterback Colton Joseph would throw for three touchdowns, rush for one, as Wisconsin would beat Michigan State at Camp Randall Saturday 31-3. Wisconsin will now enter their bye week. They'll be back into action Saturday, October 17th, when they travel to UCLA to take on the Bruins. For the Wisconsin Sports Zone Network, I'm Ebo.
14: Yeah, we got a lot to cheer about in the win column. Obviously, it is a Green and Gold Monday, and we love Green and Gold Mondays. We really do. But today, we're going to bleed a little blue and gold, a little red and white, because it was the totality of the weekend that made the weekend. And as far as the performances go, you get a W, to get the dub down in Tampa Bay, but it was not an impressive win by any stretch of the imagination. But last night was an absolute blast. You know what was really cool about last night was beautiful evening. I got done, I finished doing the Green and Gold postgame show, and I had the windows open. All day. It was a beautiful day. Had the windows open all day. Mike Clemens is leaving the locker room down in Tampa Bay. We're wrapping up the post-game show. And I went downstairs. I had the Brewers game on here in the studio. So I go downstairs. And I'm sitting there watching this Brewers game, right? You get down. And at no point, I got to be honest, at no point did I feel like this game was over by any stretch of the imagination, right? So I'm watching a game. Windows are open. I'm by myself. And I had just gotten some dinner. And I'm sitting there watching this. And I thought, they're going to win this game. Best closer in baseball. Heats it up to 103. Big, big breaking ball. Got that slider. Everything's working, right? Yelich takes the walk. I'm cheering like hell for Sal Frelick. You know, the whole thing. I mean, you know, that Sanchez at bat was so key, right? And then up comes Jackson Chourio. And I just remembered that he had said in an interview, I live for these moments. I love these moments. And I was thinking to myself, they're going to win this game. It's not going to be a pop-up, nothing. They're going to win this game. And when he swung at the pitch, at the fastball, on the outside part of the plate, and just got a piece of it, right? And he knew it. He knew it. You could see him. He grabbed the bat. He was like, ah, that was my pitch. Man, I was on that. And I thought to myself, right then and there, he's thinking, I got another shot at this. And now I've got him. I've timed it up. I've got him. And I thought, they're going to win this game. They're going to win this game. And he gets the base knock. And around comes Sal Frelick. And all I remember from Sal is the conversation we had about Italian food, you know, at that weird point in time. And they win the ball game, and I myself started to kind of cheer, right? And then I shut up. Why? You could hear my whole neighborhood going nuts. It was so cool. I could hear the guy across the street from me is a former Marine. He's got a voice, this booming, booming voice. You could hear him two states away. But the woman next to me, You could hear her and her family. Next to me is a girl that works for the Brewers, and she works from home and does some of the computer stuff. I don't know. She does some of the StatCast stuff for them. So she's working the game, and you could hear them. You could hear the families down the street. I got a woman across the street. I don't know how old she is. I couldn't tell you. She's got to be in her 80s. And you could hear her. It was just such a cool moment. Such a cool moment. So the Brewers, to anybody that ever said, let a sports team leave, you're I get letting a sports team leave your area maybe because they just want way too much money and the area can't sustain it. I understand that. But last night was the epitome of why you never get rid of a sports team. You never lose a major league team. NFL, NBA, Major League Baseball, none of it. You don't lose it. The whole community last night was glued to their set, rooting for our team. And that was pretty damn cool. Badgers got a hell of a win over the weekend. That was solid. That was a really solid performance. Defensively speaking, they played extremely well. But that was a solid performance. They handled success. And then there's the Brewers, or the Packers, excuse me. Brewers off today, by the way. They're winging their way out to California, to San Diego. Then there's the Packers. We're going to discuss it. This is a Green and Gold Monday. But the other aspect of discussing the Packers, there is an article, and I encourage you to read it. It is a long two-part series, long, written about Matt LaFleur on golongtd.com. I've got a lot of excerpts of it, but it paints a really in-depth picture of Matt LaFleur. And some guys, former players, on the record. Some guys still inside the walls of 1265, off the record. Former coaches, off the record. They won't give their names. It's just, you know, a former coach, a former player, a former this, a former that. Then there's other players, TJ Lang and company, who talk about experience.

0: 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But you're going to want to be here for that. 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You can find us over on Facebook, Instagram, and TikTok. Got some stuff going to be posting there. Had a great weekend. A great time at the Combat Veterans Motorcycle Gala, the CVMAs. And they had quite a few people there over the weekend. It was just a wonderful time, very ceremonial. And it's all people that, doesn't matter what part of service you were in, you were somebody that saw action. That's what that is. Combat vets. And they all have a story. And it was just an incredible, incredible night on Saturday night down at the Harley-Davidson Museum. We were there, and we'll post some pictures and such, but it was just a great weekend. Facebook, Instagram, and TikTok, The Bill Michaels Show. You can find us on the Twitch app, the Kick app, the LinkedIn app as well. And you can also check us out Saturday night, 8 o'clock Central Time, on My24 TV. That is My24 TV. There you go. Grand Bills, what a weekend, man.
1: No kidding.
0: What a weekend.
1: And yesterday's Brewers win. So, incredible moment and great drama and great at bat from Churio. But I think yesterday was so satisfying because I had, call me a bad fan, I was kind of resigned to the fact that they were probably going to lose, with how that game was going.
0: Right.
1: And it's in those scenarios. My favorite wins are the ones that are kind of freebies where I kind of, team doesn't have it today. And then they storm back and they surprise me and they get the win anyways.
0: Right.
1: Just almost like a freebie win yesterday, and we get to enjoy it today before the Brewers play in San Diego tomorrow. So, yeah, yesterday definitely the highlight. The Packer game was kind of whatever. I guess they played another football game, but two really, really fun, crazy Brewers wins that I'm excited to talk about today for sure.
0: Yeah, it's the Brewers wins over the weekend are huge. The Badgers handling success I thought was fantastic.
1: Very nice win.
0: I watched that game damn near beginning to end. It was just such a good weekend sports wise, and all I kept thinking was for the Packers, get the win, but show me something. And
1: they did the first thing.
0: Yeah, right. The offensive line was a little better. Okay. It was a little better. They still got a lot of problems. A lot of problems.
1: It's the same team. To me, that was the same game. Todd Bowles didn't blitz as much as I thought he was going to.
0: Right.
1: And not to be Johnny Raincloud, but I think if they're playing any average backup,
0: they're going to get killed by the Bears.
1: Like if they would have been playing Carson Wentz, Tyrod Taylor, like one of those, like a good backup.
0: Yeah.
1: Jameis Winston, they lose. Like the fact that the Buccaneers had a backup who couldn't really throw the ball. That's kind of why they were able to win. At this moment, I think they'll get killed by the Bears. But I thought, for example, the Patriots were going to get killed by the Bills yesterday, and then the NFL is the NFL.
0: See, I thought the Bills would get the win, but I didn't think they'd kill them. Because the Patriots play the Bills so tough, they just have.
1: Just an example. Like, we don't need to relitigate that game, but I'm saying, yes, it feels like the Bears are about to, slime the Packers by 40.
0: Right.
1: I don't know. It's a weird
0: thing. Now, I thought, Cincinnati would dump truck the Jacksonville Jaguars, and the Jaguars beat Cincinnati yesterday. But then again, they lost both Jamar Chase and T. Higgins in that game, and both of those guys are down for substantial amount of time. Jamar Chase left with a concussion, so maybe it's a couple of weeks for him. But T. Higgins, that adductor muscle, he could barely walk leaving the field. And then last night, I thought the Cowboys would get a better win than what they did. And they just barely hung on to get a win against the Texans. The Texans go to 0-4 now on the season. The Dolphins, I give the Dolphins credit. They're playing tough. They're just not getting wins. The Vikings are now 4-0 in the division. So, that's something. And then the Lions take a loss last night. They're 2-2. The Panthers offensively, they can move the football. Bryce Young has got

0: and so much better as a quarterback.
1: McMillan is a star, straight up, that wide receiver.
0: So, and now I'm thinking to myself, boy, that changes the outlook when they come into town to take on the Packers. You know, like that's not any gimme at all. I mean, they went into Detroit on a Sunday night and just beat them pretty handily, so to speak. I mean, 32-26, but they were up and down the field all night long, and that defense didn't really have an answer for them. I was impressed with the 49ers getting the win over the Broncos. That was an impressive win. The at home and the Broncos, they needed it, and they just didn't get it, and now they fall a couple of games back. I'll tell you what else impressed me over the weekend. The Chiefs barely getting a win over the Raiders. The Raiders are for real. I can't remember the last time I was going to say that, but the Raiders are for real. That was a good game, man. Watch the end of that game. Rams got a win yesterday. In Philadelphia. Philadelphia is just an ugly team. They're an ugly team. And then I just mentioned the Jets falling to the Bears, and the Bears got a win. And the Bears, I'd have to pick the Bears at this point coming into Lambeau Field. That's a fundamentally sound team. I don't know how else to put it. They just are. But the Packers yesterday, Jordan Love, not bad. Quarterback rating of 98. A couple of touchdowns through the one pick. Much better completion percentage, 22 of 30, 197 yards. They just couldn't run the ball. Again, the offensive line, not great. They had that long run for Brooks for 27. Johnson had the one for 31. And you thought, okay, they've kind of broken it open. But Marshawn Lloyd, he had 7 carries for 13 yards. One of his carries went for 5.
1: He's so bad.
0: When he went for 5. I mean, when he gets an open field, he can give you the flash.
1: Sure.
0: And yesterday had the leap over the defender, 5 catches for 36 yards, so he's better out of the backfield catching the ball than he is actually, you know, running with it. But there's just...
1: He's lucky that fumble went out of bounds, too.
0: Yeah.
1: He had a little space over there, and I'm like, what's this jackass about to do?
0: Right.
1: He little lowers his shoulder, fumbles out of bounds. That running back room stinks.
0: Yeah. You know? There's not much there. It's just not that good. And yesterday, you know, again, we look at all of this, and we go, okay, here's the penalties again. Penalties creep back into things. So, anyway, long story short, it was a game in which they won. You take the win, but I think in the grand scheme of things, you're kind of looking at it going, yeah, that there was nothing about that win yesterday that made you think this is a good football team. And when you look at the stark difference on third down yesterday, the Packers were 2 of 10. And, you know, they went 3 for 3 on fourth downs, 2 of them on one drive because they had to. Now, they ended up scoring, and it was great. And I give them credit for it, but 2 of 10 on third down. Now, offensively, they can't do anything. It's just, it's so bad. And it is really eye-opening. Were you able to read the Tyler Dunn piece?
1: Oh, yeah, anything Tyler Dunn writes.
0: Beginning to end. I didn't know if you were a subscriber or not. That piece, what'd you walk away thinking?
1: I'm not really surprised by any of it. I just watching his mannerisms and listening to his press conferences, he's wound really tight, probably wears on guys most when they're losing, and they've been losing a lot recently. So that's part of it. Really demanding. I also, you know, former players or former coaches, I hear, well, he's really demanding and he grinds you really hard. Like, okay, boo hoo. It's the NFL. So like,
0: right.
1: You know, some of this stuff, I'm like, okay, so you're mad that the NFL coach is acting like an NFL coach. So a lot of it, made sense with what we've seen and what we've heard just watching the team on the field, honestly. Yeah.
0: It on one hand, I walked away going, okay, the accountability side of things, that people's perception of Matt LaFleur is erroneous. But the flying off the, you got to read the whole piece. I mean, I've got excerpts. I'm going to read some. But the flying off the handle it, guys, and going back to like when Aaron Rodgers basically, in one point it said Aaron Rodgers would straight up shut him down. Matt would say, why don't we try this? And Aaron would straight up and go, no, we're not going to do that. And one player said, I was like, all right, okay, I guess we're not going to do that. But shoot, that was Aaron's things. He's been around for so long, I think, you know, what was it kind of like? What are you trying to change? What am I doing? What have I been doing at such a high level for so long? Then LaFleur wouldn't push back on anything that Rodgers would say. He could really, the player continues, He was new to it and afraid to talk to some of the older guys. He was afraid of them. And then after Rodgers, he would basically rip the young guys and wouldn't rip the veterans. So at one point, and I gotta pull this up because I want to get this correct. In front of the team, he read the young players the Riot Act. One such backup on the offensive side of the ball in 2019-2020 said Matt LaFleur was suffering from, quote, little man's disease, and says he picks favorites. Once this player sent me audio of a coach eviscerating him during a team meeting for an innocuous play during practice. The sort of ribbing he'd never issue to a veteran on the roster. Multiple players cite LaFleur's ego as a problem, saying he, quote, definitely pays attention to what people say about him and his looks, the player says. I know it's a joke, but I genuinely feel like that. I feel like that he thinks he's so attractive and such a good-looking guy that he has this blank ton of wins. He doesn't lack any confidence, but he's the kid that if you were to get into a fight at school, he would try to fight you, but then he'd make sure that somebody was holding him back. And I'm like, wow. That's kind of damning. And we've all been around those people that want to get into a fight, but they're always behind somebody, you know? And they're always the ones that walk away from a fight going, I'd have kicked his ass had you not held me back. And we all look at you and go, no, you'd have gotten killed. We held you back so you didn't get your brains beat in. On one hand, the article displays a lot of the stuff that everybody wanted behind the scenes, this tough, nitpick, get-it-right mentality. On the other hand, he blows up at the assistants who just got it now down to a science where it's like, okay, just you're going to blow up. It's not, it's not if, it's when. You're going to blow up. You're going to be a total jag, and we're going to move on. And he says his piece, and he moves on. He's always honest about it. He's always honest about it. And they look at him as like little man disease.
1: Sounds like a football coach to me, like just parts of it, you know.
0: Yeah,
1: guy, he blows up at his assistants. Our high school coach, like I was at a wedding of my buddy whose dad was an assistant coach, and he was joking about it. He's like, yeah, about once a week we just knew that the head coach was just going to come in and blow up at us whether we had done something wrong or not, because that's the sport. So I don't know, they lose way too many games, and Matt LaFleur's not, I don't think they're not going to win with any, you know,
0: that's
1: this coach,
0: but
1: this story,
0: I think
1: whatever.
0: If you read all of this individually, I've always said it's like building a wall. You never show up and the wall's there, you know? You have to build it brick by brick. And when I started reading this, I thought, well, this is the stuff we've wanted out of him. And then I started reading and I thought, okay, through all of this, what is the identity? A calm, cool, remain calm and cool? An explosive, be explosive? A disciplined? Because some guys look at him as undisciplined. How can you demand that we be disciplined when you can't be? You know, one offensive lineman says, hey, this play didn't work. And it was just the guy made a great play. And instead, LaFleur then demanded that Luke Butkus completely change the technique of the blocks from everybody up front. And, you know, this player says that as soon as one thing doesn't work, it can be just because the guy made a good play. It's because everybody did something wrong. And he blows everything up. They just don't know when the blow-ups are coming. And he said that, yes, he's honest. And if the Packers are going to put on pads, we're going to practice hard. Damn it, absolutely. And Isaiah McDuffie's like, look, if you think it's going to be soft and easy coming here, then you're in the wrong game. They appreciate Matt LaFleur. Kenny Clark, the Packers defensive tackle, lived through it. Said he saw a boss who changed in major ways from the Rodgers era to the Love era. And if you got a problem with people holding you accountable, you're not in the best place. You might be the wrong guy. It's football. Some guys take it, some guys can't. Matt's going to get after you. It's his team, and however he wants to construct it and mold it, he's got his hands all over it. Granted, the tact is not universally embraced. And when I bring up that side of LaFleur to current players, there's one player that laughs at him and says, I'm just going to change the subject. So there's a tough guy that wants you to be tough. But what the article basically suggests is there's no identity to this team. Because the team is what Matt LaFleur is. It's blow up 1 minute, play conservative the next, blow up on certain people but not on everybody. Accountability only matters to certain people, not to everybody. And it's when I sat back after I read it, I had to go back and reread it. And I thought, okay, this I get it now. I get what he's trying to say. Let's do this. We went woefully long in the first segment, but it's just fascinating, fascinating stuff. We're going to take a quick break. We're going to come back. We got a lot more of the Bill Michaels Show. Hey, big weekend at Stenny's. They said, don't forget when the Brewers come back home, they're going to be running shuttles again. They're going to be running shuttles up to Lambeau coming up this weekend. When the Badgers are back at Camp Randall, Badgers off this week. They got a bye week, but when the Badgers are back at Camp Randall, going to be running them there. Big, big weekend. Stenny said, hey, don't forget, we're going to do the driving for you. Let us do the driving. You should be here. 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
11: Man, we'll take the win for sure. We needed that. It was sloppy on those last drives. You know, we have a chance to really put the game out of reach, and you know, two turnovers, that's unacceptable. So, definitely something we got to clean up. 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Defense found a way to get some stops and really seal that game off right there. So they did a great job. But yeah, we got to be better.
0: 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Mike Clemens joining us on the hotline. Michael, it was look, it's a win. You take it. You take it, you move on. But it was not awe-inspiring by any stretch of the imagination.
12: Well, they're, at least they're number two, or they're not number one anymore. They're number two in the league in penalties in the National Football League. They trail the Cleveland Browns by one. They have 42 penalties so far over four games. They had 10 yesterday, most of them on the offense. And Jordan Love was asked, what's the main problem with the penalties on the offense this season?
11: It's just the focus. You know, we gotta obviously lock in and focus more. The pre-snap penalties, the false starts, things like that, that is 100% a focus thing. You know, we got to listen in the huddle, focus on when we get to the line of scrimmage and just, you know, not jump. And then obviously holding, you know, OPI, things like that, just fundamentals, you know, stuff we can clean up and look at, get better at. But, you know, the pre-snap penalties are stuff we gotta be better at.
0: Yeah, it continues to be problematic. I mean, I don't know how else to put it, Mike. I mean, it's something that every week you can always guarantee four or five penalties are going to be pre-snap in some way, shape, or form.
12: Well, one of the things that they were talking about in the Packers locker room, Bill, I think Tucker Kraft brought up, they say, hey, you know, the positives, I think Jordan was clean today, right? No quarterback sacks? No? Yeah. So no quarterback sacks. Until you go over to the Buccaneers locker room and you ask the head coach, a defensive-minded coach, Todd Bowles, why didn't you rush Jordan Love? Because he gets rid of the ball too quickly.
13: Ball was coming out in less than 2.4 seconds, which he's very good at. The best starter in the league at getting the ball out. So we tried to concentrate on coverage. Even though guys were trying to rush the pass so hard, that ball was coming out so fast.
0: Okay, then why were other teams able to get to him so quickly? You know what I mean?
12: Well, Todd Bowles' point is, coming into the game, this guy's been getting rid of the ball quickly, you know, all season. It's like it's a waste of time to devote two or three guys to try and blitz the quarterback. Let's drop back in coverage. The kid's got an arm. He's got some pretty good targets. So, you know, we'll work on trying to shut down Christian Watson or, you know, Matthew Golden as best as we can, which is hence why your two top receivers yesterday were Tucker Kraft and then the backup, the running back, rather, Marshawn Lloyd. I'm going to skip ahead, guys. I'm going to call an audible here. I wanted to play you about 2 minutes of Todd Bowles because yesterday was sort of the hot seat bowl between Matt LaFleur and Todd Bowles. You know, Bowles, he's 3-11 for the last four games. I think they've only won one game in their last seven or eight games. So even when they had Baker Mayfield and the season they were off to a start to, and now he's 0-4. So then we'll go to cut three where Todd Bowles says, you know, so he's on the hot seat. Let me ask you this. How does this game end with Evan Williams nailing your quarterback so easily in the final drive for the Buccaneers to try at least tie up that game?
13: Well, if it wasn't max protection, they sent one more than you can handle. That's on the quarterback to throw the hot, and he's got to get that hot out.
14: What do you tell your team after a game like that now, 0-4?
13: It's on us. We know what the problem is. It's on us. We can't keep getting close and not winning. That's not good enough. Our record says what we are. We're 0-4. And until we acknowledge that and we correct our own mistakes, you know, it's going to keep happening. We talked about it as a team. We're going to be a team, and we got to play tougher in the end, and we got to execute in the end, and that's the only way you can win a ball game.
15: Coach, are you satisfied with the team's energy throughout the game? Like when you guys are going into halftime in the locker room, are guys still pumped up and fired up?
13: It's not the energy, it's the execution.
16: How do you get your guys to keep their focus? It's a long way to go in the season.
13: Just lock in.
16: Standings and, you know, they're getting despondent.
13: Just lock in. You know, we got to concentrate on us. No matter how dark the days are, we got to focus on us. And those guys are real good at that.
14: Todd, after losing 7-9 down the stretch last year, 0-4 this year, why are you the guy to lead this team out of the way? What can you do to change this?
13: I'm the head coach. I can do more. I can always do more. I'll always take the blame on that. We're going to fight, we're going to stick together, and we're going to figure this thing out, and I'll lead them to that. That's my job.
14: So the last 14 games, 3-11, dating back to last season,
17: what do you have anything that you can speak on about why this is happening, especially with closing the game? That seems like to be the main issue.
13: I can speak on 0-4, and not any of us can bring up last year and bring up anything bad that happened in our life and go forward with it. Last year doesn't matter to me. This year matters. Right now we're 0-4, which is still a bad record at the same time, and we got to find out the close games because all of them are one-score games, and we got to finish, and everybody plays a part in that. Starts with me.
18: Coach, only one team's made the playoffs ever after starting 0-4. What convinces you that this could maybe be the second team?
13: Just trying to get a win against the Cowboys, and then we'll go from there.
0: Mike, I'll tell you what, going back to the Evan Williams sack, man, Evan Williams had a game yesterday. He continues to impress.
12: He did, and that was his first quarterback sack. And again, I'm going to skip ahead to this cut five because we're going to talk to Jalen Daniels, rookie quarterback. This is his first NFL game, undrafted kid, who, by the way, in his 6 years at Kansas, had 18 fumbles and 19 interceptions. That's one of the reasons he wasn't drafted. Another one is he's shorter. You know, he's about 6 foot. Quick, though. Very smart kid. And I thought this was interesting that he said that in his prep last week, he recognized that the Jonathan Gannon defense was doing throughout most of yesterday's game.
19: I definitely do. I think that what they were doing on film the last few games, they did a lot of that today. I think that they ran a few more different coverages more consistently than they may have on film, but I think everything that they did today has been on film.
0: Let's do this. We got Mike Clemens on board with us. We're going to take a quick break. We're going to come back. We got more with Mike. Obviously, I went a little bit long in that first segment, so I apologize for cutting in his time because he's always really, really, really good. So let's do this. We'll break. We'll come back. It's a Green and Gold Monday. Mike Clemens joining us. We'll be back.
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7: There were some positive things, but I think that we're never going to be satisfied with scoring 17 points in a game. That's just not to our standard, and we got to find ways when we have opportunities in the red area to convert. We can't be turning the ball over, can't have penalties. We also have to clean up a lot of stuff, like too many penalties, turnovers, ball carriers got to hold on to the ball. We put the ball on the ground way too much, and this stuff's got to get fixed, and it's got to get fixed now.
8: The Warriors have battled floor after yesterday's contest in Tampa. And a lot of the mistakes, when it comes to the verbiage, it's basically wash, rinse, repeat. So yesterday, a lot of the same thing, but at least they walk away with a win. That's something to build on. It gives you a little bit of something to come back home and get ready. It's Bears week. Chicago coming to town this coming Sunday at Lambeau Field. Mike Clemens joining us on the hotline. And Mike, at least the offensive line was a little better.
9: Yeah, and I want to say if you follow Packers coverage on Twitter, you saw some of the reporters during the open media times during practice. An unusual thing, they had offensive linemen all lined up and Jordan Love taken behind them, kind of a walkthrough thing. They never do that. So they did that, and folks like, okay, well, if you're showing us, we'll take a picture of it. And they have in Kevin Zeitler, one of these three guys that they just signed, 36-year-old, lining up at right guard. And so people's like, okay, is that guy going to be here and start right guard? No. They started Travis Glover, who's been with the team 2 or 3 years. And I guess he did an okay job. And then, they didn't put the veteran in, the first guy that they signed, Laken Tomlinson, who, went through a training camp. He was with the Cowboys and the practice squad, was in shape. It was so damn hot here yesterday, Bill, by the way.
8: Yeah.
9: I mean, just, and for a team, a guy to go through 50. Sean Ryan, I was going to talk to him in the locker room. I mean, he was so gassed. It's like, give this guy 10 minutes here. He's just trying to catch his breath. So you think, well, hey, at least, Jordan Love wasn't sacked at all yesterday. Well, then as you just heard, Todd Bowles says, yeah, because we weren't really focused on sending a pass rush. We're going to fill the gaps. We're going to drop back in coverage because Jordan Love gets rid of the ball too quickly anyway. So Jordan was asked, how did it feel to, in practice last week, getting with this offensive line ready with two new guards and Laken Tomlinson, a left guard, and Travis Glover at right?
0: You know, it really felt like a normal week. Lakin just got here, and he's a vet. I think he did a great job being able to come in, understand our system, our terminology, obviously spent a lot of time at it, and to be able to come out and play a pretty clean game just speaks to his level of being a pro. And Glove, you know, obviously he's been here. He knows all this stuff, so that's what we expect. We expect guys to step up. You know, you've been here. You know what to do, and I think he did a great job. So it felt like a normal week coming through it. That's usually not the case when you got a guy that's just got here this week and a guy who hasn't played, but I think they both did a great job. I think the O-line in general did a great job. We'll look at it, take a look, see what we can get better at. But from pass pro, from run game, it felt good tonight.
8: Mike, you know, I know it didn't look like it. Did you feel like the run game got any better?
9: Well, yeah, when you see Chris Brooks, you know, taking off for, what, do you have a 30-yard run? Yeah, that's like the longest of the season. And then that gets outdone by Caleb Johnson, your number three running back, a 42-yard gain. He was averaging over, that put his average up over 5 yards. He had one that was, he had one that he broke for 31 yards since he had a total of 42. But then you get down in the late in the second half, you get all the way down to the 2 yard line, and he fumbles. And you told me, you know, via text, yeah, no, that got knocked. Well, they didn't have any monitors in the press box we could see because it's so sunny and bright in there.
8: Right.
9: You know, so he ends up having a fumble. They got a fumble problem, by the way, because he's now had 2 fumbles in 3 games, where Marshawn Lloyd has had 2 fumbles in 4 games. So, like, who do you go to? Maybe you call up Pierre Strong Jr. to take over? I mean, obviously, they miss Josh Jacobs. That was the plan. That was the guy they were supposed to have for the running game. So Marshawn Lloyd was the only guy there available to talk. And he says, you know, with Chris Brooks and Caleb Johnson coming on, do the Packers, have they improved their run game?
6: Yeah, you know, we just got to keep going, you know, keep prepping. We had a good week of practice in the run game, so we just got to just keep going and then, you know, bring that on to next week. It was good. It's good for the running backs to be able to go out there and, you know, get that confidence. So it was fun. We enjoyed it. You know, Chris did a great job. You know, Caleb did a great job. It was good seeing all of us go out there and run the ball well.
8: The rhythm of the offense still seems to be problematic, though, Mike. I mean, they just, man, third down is terrible for this team.
9: Yeah, and, you know, that happens, too, when you've got so much indecision going on. You know that thing they do at the ballpark where they, like, put a ball and then, like, 5 caps, and then they do, like, that shell game?
8: Yep.
9: They, you know, Lambeau Field could do that with the offensive line. You know, like, guess which one?
8: Right.
9: Scramble around. Who do you think is going to start this week? And then scramble around. Try and keep track of it. I will tell you this. This team came in totally gassed. After the game, they let me stand there right by the lockers. Guys were coming in. You went inside, and they felt like, you know, they were lucky to get out of that. They should have dominated that game. They felt like, you know, boy, we had a chance to really get our act together today against a rookie quarterback, and we barely got out of here. But Tucker Kraft and other guys you talked to, both on and off the record, are saying, we're trying, man. There's no dissension within us as a team. Or finger pointing and that kind of stuff. This is a bunch of good guys. We are working hard to try and figure this out. And Tucker was asking, do you think the Packers offense could find a rhythm like you had at the start of last season?
0: Absolutely. You know, we're holding each other accountable. Everyone, I would say, we're a pretty cohesive unit. Like I said earlier in training camp, like, this locker room is so special. So everyone, we can talk to each other as colleagues and hold each other accountable. But a lot of it is, it's fundamentals. Bad fundamentals get you beat.
8: Which he's 100% correct. You know, it's at times it's just stupid things. It's missing a block. It's, you know, jumping off sides, whatever it happens to be. But the big loss yesterday, heartbreaking, was watching Edgerrin Cooper go down on a non-contact injury, grabbing the Achilles. You just feel like it's the worst case scenario.
9: And Tucker Kraft, who just came back from NACL, he went up to the cart and kind of whispered into Edgerrin Cooper, I'm going to be here for you. You know, we're going to live together, and the next year in Green Bay, I will be at your side if, in fact, this is a torn Achilles tendon and you're out for the, you know, till next season.
8: Mm-hmm.
9: I think one thing, how big of a loss is Edgerrin Cooper? Well, let's see. He's your number one guy for run defense and fill up gaps. They love to send him into the backfield because he's got such great speed to pressure your quarterback or get a tackle for loss. Oh, by the way, he's so good at speed, he can cover the tight ends. He's good in coverage. It's like you just lost three guys yesterday on defense with Edgerton and Cooper being hauled off in that cart yesterday. And so you went to the veteran that they brought in, the team captain, Zaire Franklin, about what did you see when you saw Cooper carted off in the third quarter?
10: Man, I mean, I still hurt, bro. I mean, it's one of those things that it's a win, but it don't feel like a win. Obviously, you know, me and Coop, you know, we locked in. So, you know, just my boy going down, you know, that hurt. But obviously, Duffy stepped up in a major way. I mean, that's who he is. That's who he's been his whole career. That's why he got a C on his chest. You know, he's a special player. He will make plays when we need him, too. So, you know, just the next man up mentality. Understand when a superstar like Coop go down, you know, guys got to step up and make plays, and that's what we did.
11: You said McDuffie stepped up. What do you think of what Evan did today? An interception, sack, hit on the final play.
10: Yeah, I mean, he's just a special player, though. I mean, those type of plays that we expect Evan to make. You know, he's a premier player in this league, and he just showed up again on Sunday.
8: You know, so many people rip Goody for the guys that he's missed on. Evan Williams, Edgerton Cooper, both guys that he hit on, for sure.
9: Yeah, and now you're going to see what Tyron Hopper can do. He'll get more snaps with Cooper out for the rest of the year. And then Isaiah McDuffie, who's your special teams captain, but an inside linebacker, a guy that they signed early, re-signed him in March. And he'll have to step up in one of those leadership roles. He's a very solid guy, McDuffie. I've got a pretty good relationship in talking to him. And I went to him after the game, and I talked about, you know, credit Gannon for rolling the dice there in that final drive. I mean, you know, that kid could have thrown something deep, at least tied up the game with a field goal. And in that final drive, how about, Evan Williams getting the green light to blitz the Bucs quarterback in that final drive?
12: Yeah, no doubt. You know, when your number's dialed up, it's time to go. And, you know, Ed's number was dialed, and he made that play. So you love to see that.
13: I know it's next man up. But when one of your guys leaves the game in a cart and the other team ends up having a long drive, gets a defense out of sync, yeah?
12: Yeah, it's like a punch to the stomach almost, you know what I mean? You hate to see that, and it's just, it definitely is devastating. You know, we've all feel for Coop, and it just sucks, you know, but everyone in this locker room is going to have his back.
8: Yeah, it's tough to see him carted away, but, you know, everybody, like we always say, you hate to be cliche, but they got to step up.
9: Yeah, so in that final Bucs drive where they had the opportunity to either pull out a win or at least tie it up, send the game into overtime, Evan Williams, I thought he was sent twice, and I asked Evan, who, you know, is such a great communicator, about that final sack on Jalen Daniels to, you know, put a nail in the coffin of the Buccaneers.
14: I mean, honestly, it wasn't me. It was the guys up front that really, you know, got me free. I didn't get touched on that play, so I came off the edge. Tackle was trying to set to me. I think Lucas was trying to tell me he should get credit for the sack because he pulled the tackle. I don't know if they're going to give it to him. But we're running lines going to the quarterback. And, you know, he, for a right-handed quarterback, he's facing me, so you kind of got to be a little, you know, you don't want him to break contain like that. You know, you're coming in too hot. So I kind of broke down a little bit, but was able to get him down. So
13: JG sent you twice in those final
14: three times.
13: Three times.
14: Yeah.
13: That's a level of trust for you guys
14: for
13: to
14: sure.
13: Close the deal, right?
14: For sure, man. I mean, yeah, shout out to that guy just because he always preaches players, not plays, you know, in the biggest situations. And, you know, for him to call my number in that type of situation, it means a lot to me, you know, to understand that type of coach has that, you know, type of trust in you in the big situations. You know, when you have to make a play that, you know, you're the number he calls, that, you know, that means everything. You know, moving forward, it means everything.
8: Mike, great stuff as always. I know you got to catch a flight home, but we will talk to you later on this week. Okay, pal?
9: Yeah, just one quick thought. It's about 7 or 8 o'clock, and I'm looking around saying, now would be a great time to have a game down here in Florida. And if I was the owner of the Buccaneers, the Jaguars, or the Dolphins, I'd go to Goodell and say, hey, you know what? We're not doing any 1 o'clock games until mid-October. It's too hot here. And there were these huge spaces of empty seats at Raymond James Stadium yesterday, and I didn't know if that's because it was too hot and people didn't show up or because their team is now 0-4. And I talked to one guy, he says, or there's not that many Packer fans here.
8: Right. You could clearly audibly hear Go Pack Go at numerous points throughout the game, though. So,
9: well, yeah, because they probably outnumbered, you know, the Buccaneer fans were there.
8: Right.
9: I put some of those pictures up on my Twitter account. Yeah, I got a bolt And it's LaFleur this afternoon at 3 o'clock. Thank you, Bill.
8: There you go. Good stuff. We got more coming up on a Green and Gold Monday right after this.
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8: Welcome back. It's a Green and Gold Monday, but we got a lot to get to today. Brewers get a big win over the weekend. They sweep the weekend, as a matter of fact. They now go to San Diego off today, back at it tomorrow, 8:30, first pitch tomorrow night. And then, obviously, the Badgers off this week. They got a big win over the weekend. The Packers, they grinded one out. Give them credit for that. Hey, I never knock a win. But it wasn't... It didn't flow the way you were kind of hoping it would. Put it that way. Let's do this. We'll talk more about it when we come back. We got a lot to get to. A lot to get to today. We're going to have Eric Brandcheck today. We're going to have also Tyler Dunn today. We're going to, who else we have? We got,
28: J.R. Radcliffe, 11:30.
8: J.R. Radcliffe, thank you very much. J.R. Radcliffe, we're going to talk some Brewers baseball today as well. We're covering everything today. Stay tuned. More of the Bill Michaels Show on a Green and Gold Monday coming up next.

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1: We've got Wisconsin sports covered. 2244DR Fitchburg. 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The Zone. 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
2: For the second straight day, your Milwaukee Brewers would rally past the San Diego Padres. This time, Jackson Chourio hit a two-run single with two outs in the bottom of the ninth to send the Brewers to a 4-3 victory and a 2-0 NL Division Series lead. Manager Pat Murphy reacts.
3: So many great performances today. One of the favorite games I've been part of. And what's most gratifying is to see how many of our great fans came out to see that one and got to enjoy it themselves. And just happy for the club, happy for the city that they got to witness something so special.
2: The series will now shift to San Diego. Game 3 will see the Brewers send Dustin May to the bump. First pitch will be tomorrow night at 8:30. Turning to the Packers, it wasn't pretty, but they would find a way to win in Tampa Bay, beating the Buccaneers 17-14. Jordan Love had two touchdown passes, but the Packers had two turnovers in the fourth. Here's more from head coach Matt LaFleur.
4: I think that we also have to clean up a lot of stuff, like too many penalties, turnovers, ball carriers got to hold on to the ball. We put the ball on the ground way too much, and this stuff's got to get fixed, and it's got to get fixed now.
2: Now starting at 2-2, the Packers will host Chicago on Sunday.
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2: Badgers quarterback Colton Joseph would throw for three touchdowns, rush for one, as Wisconsin would beat Michigan State at Camp Randall Saturday 31-3. Wisconsin will now enter their bye week. They'll be back into action Saturday, October 17th, when they travel to UCLA to take on the Bruins. For the Wisconsin Sports Zone Network, I'm Ebo.
6: What a weekend. Ah, such a good time. Packers got a win. Wasn't pretty, but you take the dub. Badgers, 31-3. They knock off Michigan State, and they actually fell when it came to getting votes to get into the top 25, which is, we'll talk about that. And then there were the, I don't know how many hundreds of thousands, millions of fans that viewed last night the Milwaukee Brewers and Jackson Chourio with the walk-off base knock. Christian Yelich, Sal Frelick coming to score. The place goes nuts. My whole neighborhood you could hear last night, which was just so cool. Windows were open. It was such a beautiful day outside. And sat here and watched that game. They're down to their final strike. You watch Jackson Chourio foul that ball off, and then he grabs the bat. It's like, ah, oh, I had it. I had it. And then you can kind of see his smile, like, okay, I've got him timed up now. You know? And then from there on he went.
7: And by the way, that moment where he looked frustrated for missing a pitch was a 104-mile-an-hour fastball on the corner. It's not,
6: yeah.
7: It's not like you'll see hitters miss a pitch. It's like, oh, he missed a changeup right down the middle, like 91, like a hanger. That fastball was a perfect pitch that Chourio fouled off. Like, that's as fast and as well-located as you'll ever have a pitch. And Chourio was mad because he missed it, because he fouled it back.
6: You know what bothers me is I'm watching Jim on the stream. Batting practice, May starting for the Crew. Who cares? Can you just enjoy the win and stop being such a dick? Seriously, this team has won this way all season long. All season long. More wins than any team in baseball. More wins than the team that has the most, more money than God himself. This is the way they win all season long. If you get a good start for May, then you're gonna complain about something. But you can't even go, man, what a game that was. Instead, you got to go, well, yeah, but they're going to lose tomorrow because May's pitching. What a dick. Find somebody else to listen to. God. Seriously. Well, they're going to lose. You're one of those people. You're one of those people. Can't stand it. Can't stand it. You can't even get 3 minutes of just joy. You got to be the one that whips it out because it fits in a thimble, but yet be the one to pee all over everything and go, ah, it doesn't matter. Not going to win. God. Drives me nuts. Can't you just enjoy the win? Can't you let people just go, what a night it was? You know, what a night it was. It was an incredible night. An incredible night. The town was electric. My neighborhood, if it's any indication as to what any other neighborhood throughout the state of Wisconsin or Brewers Nation was, it was lit last night. It was lit. It was great. People celebrating. It was fantastic. People had, everybody waits for the nutkick continuum. We all know that. It happens, right? But last night was just a good night. Enjoy it. Somebody said he's a Cubs fan. If he's a Cubs fan and you're saying that, I would love to tonight be able to turn the TV on and watch your team, but I can't. Why? Because your team isn't playing anymore. So, anyway. I thought he was a Packer or a Brewers fan just going, yeah, but there you go. Yeah, we haven't seen, I can't remember the last time I saw that. Well, then again, I mean, I'm not usually home for a lot of the Packers games, but I can't remember the last time that I heard that kind of an eruption for a Packers win. There's a couple, maybe a couple of come from behinds last year early on in the season, right, that we saw. I remember getting over to Burkle's and getting ready for the postgame show, and the Packers had win, and it was pretty raucous early on in the season. You know, getting the win over Detroit was good. Getting the win over Washington was good. But yeah, other than that, it's, I can't remember that. This was a big win. It was October baseball win. They're tough to come by, man. They just are. By the way, the Brewers now have won 105 games on the season. 105 games now and counting. So, the Braves knocked off the infallible last night. Yesterday, if you want to call it that. They knocked off the Dodgers. Got to that bullpen and beat them late in that ball game yesterday. That series now knotted up at a game apiece. Who knows? Before it's all said and done, maybe the Brewers end up going to Atlanta rather than going to L.A. or vice versa, because they'd have to come here, but you get the point. So if anything, what the Brewers did yesterday was guarantee the fact that at the very least they will be coming back to American Family Field.
7: Well, that's not insignificant because this format is, look, I would rather be the home team. But there's a real angle or a real advantage to starting on the road. And this is true in the NBA playoffs, too, thinking, okay, as long as we get one of these two, we've done our job. And now we get to go back home. And for teams with a real home field advantage, like let's say the Padres had won yesterday. Well, they can close the thing out at home. Like the Brewers aren't. So this format, you want to be the home team. And I want my team playing at home as often. And you want to guarantee game five at home. But if you lose one of those first two, you're not guaranteed to come home. So yesterday's win, while splitting the first two games going 1-1, not the end of the world, just a massive win yesterday, if nothing else, to guarantee game five like they needed against the Cubs last year.
6: I just keep going back to the conversation we had with Pat Murphy, and I know I'm going to reference this a lot, but where he focused a lot of his efforts on saying, guys, remember, what did you learn from last year? What did you learn? What

0: successful in extra innings. So,
1: yeah.
0: But the minute he took the walk, I'm like, they've tied this game up.
1: I mean, anytime, had it ever gotten past 3-1, you know, had it ever gotten to 4-1 or 5-1, you never say over, but
0: right.
1: 3-1 or 3-2 like it was for the final couple innings is, yeah, because all you need is a walk and then someone to luck into a home run. Like, baseball's right. Done that way, you know?
0: Right.
1: I will say the Padres' bullpen is unbelievable. Morejon and Mason Miller are two of the best arms in baseball, and the Brewers have beaten them.
0: Yeah.
1: Back-to-back games. I wouldn't have bet on that. But no, I never would have thought yesterday or the day before that it was over at any point, because one or two runs is a boop and a blast. That's how the sport works.
0: Yeah.
1: And like, the relievers in these spots, Bill, how many times have we seen amazing Brewers closers give it up? You know, right. Hader, Jeffress, Williams. And like Mason Miller, if he only had to throw one inning last night, maybe that's one thing. They asked him to get six outs. And he looked diminished in that ninth inning compared to what he was in the eighth. So you make these relievers work a little hard. The playoffs is a little bit of a different beast.
0: Once he got over 20 pitches, he started to struggle. I thought when he got to that 21st pitch, he was struggling. Yelich took the walk. Yelich worked the count extremely well. But then you go to the Sanchez at bat. And Sanchez, boy, you talk about plate discipline. Whew. Because he was down 0-2 real quick. And I thought, oh, boy. And he worked it, man. He worked it. God, you look at Yelich taking the walk, very veteran thing. Then Yelich stealing second.
1: That was, I know it didn't ultimately matter. That stolen base was huge nuts, man, in that spot.
0: The walk gave people hope. The steal ignited the crowd. And then Sal Frelick takes the walk. Then Sanchez takes the walk. And it was just like, okay, they're going to win this game. And Churio down. Down to the last strike, but when he smiled coming around the back behind the home plate umpire after taking that swing and fouling it off and came the walk around, and you could see him holding the bat, and then he looked up and he smiled. And I thought, holy crap, he's going to win this game. And he did. I just, man. And like I said, I yelled once here at the house. I was like, yes! And then I shut up. And I could hear the neighborhood. It was really cool. I could hear the neighborhood. It was such a neat thing. So it's almost like you wanted to run out of the house and yell. But on the other hand, you thought, I'll reserve that if they win the World Series. I'll reserve that. 877-867-1670, 877-867-1670. Text us 608-321-1670. 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Catch us, our television show, every Saturday night, 8 o'clock Central Time in Milwaukee on My24 TV. That's My24 TV. Let's go to Ed listening to us in Shawano. Ed, how you doing tonight, man? What's going on?
2: Hi there, young man.
0: What's going on, buddy?
2: Trifecta, Wisconsin. I was very proud of the whole weekend. The Brewer game was great. Packers did not lose, and that was a great job. I was impressed. I gave the team a C+, but I gave the special teams an A, defense a B, offense a C-. However, we did have three runs in the whole game that were worthwhile. The rest of them were, you know, sucky, but that's the way life is, I guess. Two guys can't drop the ball anymore. I won't mention their names because they are great potentials.
0: Mm-hmm.
2: But I will say this. I have something that my buddy LeFleur said. He said, this is not going to happen again. So let's see if he's going to have some kahunas, take care of the game. I'll be watching the Bears. This is a TEST game.
0: Yes.
2: I don't care if they move it to noon. I prefer noon games. But, Test, I'll be at the Oxbow watching this game, and we might just win because, look, Minnesota can't score a touchdown. Our Lionesses, they lost last night.
0: Mm-hmm.
2: So there is hope. Hope.
0: All right. No, look, there's hope. I appreciate the phone call, Ed. There's hope. Absolutely. I will never completely throw the bucket of cold water on your hope. I just, I left that game yesterday looking at it like it was just two bad teams and somebody had to win.

0: That's the way I looked at it. I didn't look at it as, oh, the Packers have really fixed some things. Not at all. If anything, he came out of that game weaker, losing Edrin Cooper. I looked at it as, this is two bad teams. One team had to win. The team with really a better quarterback won. But you look at certain things and you say, no. 2 for 10 on third down. No, it's not going to get you there. Giving up 5 out of 12 on third down for 41%. No, it's not going to get you there. Turning the ball over. No, not going to get you there. A couple of fumbles, losing one. Not going to get you there. Penalties. 10 penalties for 68 yards. 10 accepted. I think there was one or two more than that that actually play somewhat of a part of this. But 10 penalties for 68 yards. Again, the most penalized team in all of football. Now, I do look at it and go, red zone, 2 out of 3? Okay, you take it. You take it. The opponent in the red zone, 2 out of 2, 100%. You couldn't shut them out. Special teams, good. But too many things go against the Packers. And then you had back-to-back turnovers in the fourth quarter, which kept them alive. You know, you had the fumble, then the pick, and then finally they were able to close the game out. But, you know, your two possessions prior to that in the fourth quarter, you turned the ball over, both of them. Can't do that, man. Can't do that. 877-867-1670. Let's do this. We'll break. But Pete, stay right where you're at. Pete and Chippewa Falls is up next. Taking your phone calls, getting your thoughts. It was a great week. It's a Green and Gold Monday, but it was a great weekend overall. If you want to chime in on anything at this point, go ahead and do it. Don't forget, we got also Eric Brancheck coming up here in a little bit. We've got J.R. Radcliffe going to talk some Brewers baseball. And in about 40 minutes, you're going to want to be here. There was an article in GoLongTD.com. It's a two-part series, long, written all about Matt LaFleur and the Green Bay Packers, and it is fascinating. And we're going to talk to Tyler Dunn coming up in about 40 minutes. You're going to want to be here for that specifically. Stay tuned. We got more of the Bill Michaels.
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11: 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Let's go to Pete in Chippewa Falls. Pete, how you doing, man? What's going on?
12: Hey, great morning to be alive in Cheeseheadville, Wisconsin. So,
11: yeah,
12: sitting on our back patio here with a glass of water, enjoying the sunshine. Great show, and I wanted to give you kudos on your you look like a Greek god. Your workout.
11: Thank you. Appreciate it.
12: Hey, what about those Brewers? Does this team seem like they're like, you know, it's early yet, but does it seem like destiny? Is it this?
11: They just seem like a good baseball team that's done it this way all season long. And it's just, you know, how many games did they win and come from behind fashion this year? You know what I mean? They were never out of a game. Yeah.
12: 42 comeback wins they had.
11: Right.
12: So. But it was very interesting listening to the commentary. I think it's the Fox FS1. You had Jeter, you had Big Poppy, and you had Rodriguez talking about the Brewers after the game. And Jeter basically said, remember this win. Remember this win, because is this the win that puts them into championship mode? Because is this the win that brings them into that upper echelon of, okay, we can do this. We are a championship caliber team. You know, you can win 103 games, but wins like this could define you. And it was really interesting to listen to her commentary. And Poppy, basically, he was talking about Machado and Tatis, basically. And then Poppy, listening to him, he had his hand around his throat, just basically says, choke, choke, choke. This was their game. This was their game to win. Very interesting commentary after the game on FS1.
11: Yeah.
12: So,
11: yep.
12: But the other thing, too, is the listening to the commentators. My friend was texting me during the game. He says, are these commentators Padre fans? Are they definitely Padre fans? Because they're talking, and I can't remember, Miller. And they were saying,
11: yeah.
12: Oh, he's setting him up. He's setting him up. He's setting him up. And I says, yeah, he's setting him up all right. He's setting him up
11: right.
12: For a loss. But it was it was very fun. And I just wanted to say great show and listen to you after this.
11: So. No, appreciate it very much. Thank you so much. I don't think it's Padre fans. I mean, anytime anybody says anything in favor of another team, that's what the assumption is. Oh, they're that fan. The best commentators are the ones that are hated by both fan bases, for lack of a better term. You know, if everybody hates you, that means you're doing a good job because it means you're unbiased.
13: I do think Mason Miller, by the way, that was my favorite part of the broadcast was Adam Wainwright and A.J. Pierzynski going pitch by pitch and saying, okay, now he's going to look to go slider, do this.
11: Right.
13: I think he was setting Churio up, and I think he did it perfectly, and Churio hit him anyway.
11: Right.
13: That slider that Churio took. Brewers fans, I do not want this to get lost. That was one of the best at-bats I've ever seen in my life.
11: Yeah.
13: To watch 104 on the outside, to fight off, or 101, to fight off 104, to hold on that slider and to not chase it, which was a perfect pitch, and then to come back and put the fastball in play. Like, it's not like Mason Miller threw him a meatball and missed with a bad pitch. Like, Churio just beat him. So, yeah, the commentators were saying, oh, Mason Miller's setting him up. He was, and he did a good job, and Churio got him anyway.
11: Yeah, and that was just it. It was just a really – if the pitcher – or if the commentator is sitting there talking about the pitcher and what he would do and how he would do this – that's what he's there for, is to tell you this is what they're doing. Here it comes. This is the way we would pitch this guy. This is that. It's no different than, you know, you look at, you know, Tom Brady or whomever being the color commentator saying, hey, this is what we would do. This is how we would attack this. This is what y'all, here it is. You know, he's not rooting for that team. He's basically using his knowledge to say, this is how you go about preparing that particular at bat and or business. And so, I don't know if they were rooting for the Padres or not. I don't necessarily think so. I just think that put it this way, in that atmosphere, with that crowd, there is no better way to end that game than the way that game ended. It was a highlight reel everywhere, not just locally today, but nationally. It was on Good Morning America, for God's sakes. So in that moment, you're not rooting against the Brewers unless you have a rooting interest against them. What you're rooting for is just a great outcome. This is how it's going to be. This is how what he's going to do. This is how he's going to set him up. Oh, my God, look at that base knock. And then you couldn't hear him because – and those mics, by the way, on their headset, they're directional. They come directly at their mouth, which means the crowd was so loud. Do you have that call, Grant, from the television? Play for those that don't – and I know it's a Green and Gold Monday. We'll get back into Packers talk. We've got J.R. Ratcliffe coming up here bottom of the hour. This was the call, television-wise, at the end of the game. But listen to what you don't hear. You can barely hear the commentators because the place was so loud. Take a listen.
14: Hits it hard, touchdown! It's down! Yards, scores! Here comes the play at the plate! Jackson Churio hits the ball! And Lynch did too!
11: So for those that don't know, the headsets, and I wear the same ones, when you put that mic down, it's a flat mic inside that little foam windbreaker, that windsock. And the flat part faces your mouth. It is a directional microphone. It picks up 95% of what it is you say, okay? So, I mean, I've done shows in arenas like that before where you can hear the commentator. That's how loud that building was. That was the eruption of Brewers fans last night, was that it was so loud you could barely hear him commentate. So to say you're rooting against them, no. You're rooting for a great finish in whatever manner that happens to be. And as the color commentator, you're just simply saying, here's what I would do. Here's how I would pitch this. This is how he's giving you insight. And Jackson Chourio still beat him. That's fantastic. It was a great end. It was a, no, granted, we were on the receiving end of it, okay? But it was a great ending regardless. I would have been rooting for, well, except against the Brewers, but I would have been rooting for that ending in that storybook of fashion for anything else. Any other game was just fantastic, unless I had a rooting interest in it. It was a fantastic end.
13: So if you want to talk about broadcasters, I think the game crew is great. Now, the pre- and the post-game show, those guys are, in my opinion, it's just the most worthless studio show in sports. Jeter, Ortiz, and A-Rod. Like, yeah. I don't know. If you on the weekend go to Nantucket or the Hamptons, you probably love that panel. And the rest of America is probably like, F these guys.
11: Right.
13: Jeter, A-Rod, and Ortiz. Yeah, that's a popular group around middle America and around the rest of the country. Yeah.
11: Yeah, it's clearly and a big city East Coast bias, clearly. But I still, hey, the fact that the Brewers are there, I was watching on the MLB Network. They're talking about the Brewers. I was watching pre and post on that. They still have to talk about the Brewers to the point where, like, hey, guys, no matter what you feel about this small market team, smallest media market, smallest capability when it comes to generating revenue in all of baseball, they're here for a reason. You can't ignore them. And I thought what Jeter said in the pregame was 100% correct. He said this team didn't win 10, 12, 13 in a row. They didn't lose 8, 9, 10 in a row. They just kept winning series. And he said that's grinded out winning baseball, which means they can grind it out all throughout the postseason as well. If you're not up on them in a series, chances are you're not going to win the series. And that was the one thing that I thought was the reason he thought that was such a big game too, was now the Brewers are up on you. And you've given them the opportunity to just get one game out of the next three when they've been winning series all season long. It's almost impossible. So that's why I thought the insight out of Derek Jeter, specifically going into the game last night, was impressive. All right, let's do this. J.R. Radcliffe is going to be joining us coming up next. We'll talk with him about just the amazing ending to that contest and to what's next for the Milwaukee Brewers as they get ready to head out to San Diego. 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
14: Hits it hard, Sometimes I feel like I was born for these moments. I like the pressure. That's a quote from Jackson Churio. And did he back it up right there against Mason Miller to give Milwaukee a 2-0 series lead in this NLDS?
11: Loved watching Sal Frelick take the walk. Get on. Christian Yelich stealing second. I was thinking of Sal Frelick sitting in the back corner of Calderon Club, grubbing down Italian style. That's where they go. Calderon Club, 838 Old World 3rd Street, downtown Milwaukee. Also, San Giorgio right next door, the Pizzeria Napoletana, both of them fantastic places. Brewers come away with a win. They are now up 2 games to zip in this series, and now it switches to San Diego. 8:30 tomorrow night is when things get underway. Joining us now on the hotline, J.R. Radcliffe is here from the Milwaukee Journal Sentinel. J.R., what an electric atmosphere, to say the very least, man.
0: I'm sure J.R. will have a great comment on that. Just wait.
11: No!
0: From J.R. Just needs a minute. Sorry.
11: No! Okay. I just got your note as I went to it, so my bad. What a great lead-in, though. Very professional. J.R. Radcliffe is going to join us coming up here in just a moment. As it was. It was a great, a terrific weekend in all that sense, down there at American Family Field specifically. Steve, Cindy, Cassidy, everybody that sent pictures and emails and all that kind of stuff and videos. Yeah, it was great. It was fantastic. Alex as well, who was down there. This one's from, who's this from? This is from Joe. Joe says, hey, great weekend. All in all, we were watching the Packers game in the parking lot, then went into American Family Field and watched the Brewers take care of business. One team is led by a great manager who knows when to pull the trigger, who knows when to pull back, who knows how to play and guide his men. The other one, not so sure of. That is from Joe. Joe, appreciate it. Although both teams got to win, at least you can go with that, right? Go in that direction. So there you have it. All right, let's do this. Now we got him. Let's talk to our guy, J.R. Radcliffe, Milwaukee Journal Sentinel, also covering the Brewers. What a night, an electric night down at the ballpark, J.R. And I was telling everybody earlier, like here in my neighborhood, you could hear people in their homes screaming and yelling. What an electric atmosphere.
1: Yeah, you know, my ears, they hurt when I was down in the press box afterwards, or not the press box, the interview room afterwards. Literally hurt. And I've genuinely never experienced that before. I think what's wild about it is I thought the fans were really quiet for a lot of the game. And I'm not putting that on the fans. It's just the team wasn't doing a lot. They all had those rally towels, which look really cool, but they kind of soften the volume. Yeah. And they just needed something to happen. They just needed some stuff to get going. We finally saw that a little bit in the seventh, eighth, and then the ninth. You know, you obviously put together a rally against the best relief pitcher in baseball. That's obviously going to set the place on fire. That was just an electric, unforgettable, iconic, historic moment. Give it all the adjectives, Bill.
11: I said that what I really appreciated was listening to the commentary coming into the game, how important it is to get game two, how important it is to secure, just in case you needed, a game back at home. And now you're up 2 games to none. You've been a team that has grounded out RC all season long, and you just keep winning series. Now you just got one more series to win in that sense. So there's so many positives that came out of that game and snatching that win out of the jaws of defeat yesterday, right?
1: I mean, 100%. You can very easily say that the Padres should have won both of those games. Certainly game two, because they were one strike away with the best, you know, their best guy on the mound.
11: Right.
1: And in game one, I mean, they left a lot of guys on base. They had the bad break of the ball hitting the cable, you know, unclear what the consequences were of that, but it certainly went well for the Brewers. I mean, there are a lot of ways you can look at that game and say, oh, the Padres absolutely should have won that game too. So you're talking about a Brewers team that hasn't played their best, most complete baseball. They had their two starters go, and they were good, but they weren't great. And now they still have two wins. So what if they just go to San Diego and play a great game? You know, what if Dustin May does what he has done against the Padres this year, and that's pitch beautiful baseball, get into the fifth, sixth. I don't even know if that's like a reasonable expectation, but who knows? And they put it all together, and then they get to relax. I mean, that's obviously the best case scenario. It feels like there's still a long way to go, but knowing this team still has a lot left in the tank, or a lot left to give anyway, certainly encouraging with what we've seen so far.
11: Next up now, when you start to look at things down the road and you go, okay, now coming up game three, going to be on Tuesday night. You know, you've got May against Pivetta. May has not thrown the ball great, but against the Padres has pitched pretty well. I mean, what level of confidence do you have in Dustin May now coming up?
1: I mean, it's good that I have said that I love the numbers against the Padres. Those are usually not really as instructive as we want them to be, but he's got to be confident. I mean, he hasn't been great against a lot of teams, but this is one team he has been great against this year. He had a complete game one hitter when he was still with the Cardinals. He worked seven strong with the Brewers and had an earlier start that was solid. So, like, This is a team he knows well, and it's a team that he can deal with. Now, I'm not going to tell you that Dustin May's pitching has given me a ton of confidence late in the season, you know, and nor have his post-game interviews. He doesn't seem like, you know, it doesn't feel like there's a clear plan of how to go forward and improve how things have gone. It seems like he just believes he's just missed here and there. I don't know if I feel that way, but this is why they brought him here. Like they didn't bring him here to make regular season starts. You know, this was always done with the postseason in mind. He's a guy with postseason experience. I do think he's the right guy to put on the mound here, especially with the 2-0 lead. I think you can experiment a little bit if you need to, but I think they can give him a little bit of leash, try to work through some early stuff if he runs into it and see if you can get 4 or 5 innings out of him. And you know, keep that bullpen fresh as possible for a possible Game 4, Game 5, and you know, see if Dustin May can just kind of reclaim that magic against the Padres.
11: The team itself, we talked to Pat Murphy about a month ago, and one of the things that he kind of revealed to us that he's been walking and talking to guys all season long at some random point and saying, what did you learn from last year? Guys that were a part of that last year, winning that series against Chicago, but then not having really enough gas in the tank to get past the Dodgers. How much of a reminder effect do you think what Pat Murphy's managerial style this year has been to remind them of what the ultimate goal is and how to handle this postseason?
1: I think Pat Murphy he comes through as kind of a gruff old school manager because he's an older guy and he makes funny facial expressions in the dugout and he's pulled guys from games before. And certainly that's part of his equation. I also think he's kind of a philosopher. Like, he's really thinking about this stuff. He's really thinking about how he can help these guys, how he can put them in the best position, the best mindset, the best lineups. I mean, everything to maximize what they have. And I think he really works on himself to study how to be that person. And he wants guys to analyze what went wrong last time, how it can be different this time. Personally speaking, I just think they have better pitching this time. I mean, I don't want to reduce it to that, but like, they had Freddy Peralta and a bunch of guys that were kind of question marks last year. You know, Quinn Priester, we didn't know at the time, was experiencing some of the thoracic outlet stuff that was ultimately going to lead to surgery this year. They just didn't have guys healthy. You know, Brandon Woodruff wasn't healthy. Like, they weren't loaded for bear the way they are now, even though they still don't have a ton of starters. They've got 2 big ones and a couple quality options, I would say, and a bullpen that's really, really looking great. But also, it's true that the Cubs were a very emotional series. Greg Council, you know, local rival, divisional rival, a team you've seen before umpteen times over the course of the year. It was just a different focus, you know. Beating the Cubs was so essential, and they got to L.A., and L.A. was clicking on every cylinder, and yeah, they just didn't have it. They just didn't have anything left. I mean, these are 2 pretty emotional games. It's not like they're not emotional baseball games. They're still going to be spent to some degree if they advance to the NLCS. But it is a little bit different this year, and I'm sure Murphy's right that once you've gone through it, especially recently, it changes how the next one goes. You see it. You learn it, how to take care of your body, how to take care of your mind. And I do think they'll be better positioned if they get there this time.
11: What is different about this team, if anything?
1: They're good. They're better. They're good. Like, their pitching is better than last year. Their hitting is better than last year. The defense is not. The defense is a step down, and we definitely saw that in Game 2, although that was a worst-case scenario on defense.
11: Yeah.
1: That offensive uptick is no joke. Like, I can't remember what it ended up being, like 6 percentage points higher in on-base percentage. And boy, did we see that in action in the 9th inning in Game 2. You know, this is a team that has such good swing decisions. They completely understand the zone. And yeah, they're going to walk sometimes. And maybe they walk 3 times in a row and set up. It's funny. Mason Miller only gave up 1 hit. He gave up 1 hit in 2 innings of work. It just happened to be a single with the bases loaded. They are playing well. Like, September was a good month for them. Down the stretch, they looked healthy. They looked good. They were playing clean baseball. The pitching looked solid. They're healthy, and they're quite a bit better than the 2025 Brewers. And pretty much every stat tells you that.
11: Yeah, I was going to ask about the health, because obviously you had Sal Frelick, or not Sal Frelick, but name escapes me now off the top of my head.
1: Joey Ortiz.
11: Joey Ortiz, thank you very much. He went down, he had the hamstring issue, they sat him down for a little bit, but it was all these things that were kind of nagging, but everybody said, hey, if it was the postseason, we'd be able to play. So really, right now, there's nothing that you have to look at and go, oh boy, we really got to be careful with this guy.
1: I mean, that's absolutely right. You know, we did not see Joey Ortiz in game two after game one. He was struggling a little bit late in the season, very late in the season, which suggested that the injury was bothering him a little bit. So you see David Hamilton for the majority of the game in game two. You're going to see David Hamilton again, whether or not Joey Ortiz is 100%, but certainly because he's not. I mean, David Hamilton is going to have to come through, and he almost actually did in game two. He hit a long, pulled foul ball that looked like a home run right off the bat, which I didn't think he had that in him, but absolutely a huge swing. There might be a moment from him in there, but yeah, Joey is the concern, because either you have a third baseman who's not at 100%, or David Hamilton, who's just not an offensive weapon. You know, he's a speed guy that came in handy, but he's not going to hit the ball all over the ballpark. And the defense is, you know, hit and miss. He made a couple really nice plays yesterday, including one amazing play early in the game, and then he made an error that led to a run. So you're going to have to live and die with that a little bit. But yeah, health-wise, they're in really good shape, you know, like knock on wood or whatever. Much like the Dodgers last year, they had all their guys. I mean, you could argue that, well, they don't have Woodruff, they don't have Priester, they don't have some guys that they would have started the year with. But the dudes who got them to this point, they're all healthy and they're all here. That's pretty encouraging.
11: Vaughn got the pinch hit, and they were talking about his weight and talking about his illness and, you know, and everything. And, boy, he just got blown away. is Vaughn 100% or not?
1: I mean, I think he is. I thought he was okay in that at bat. Like he was able to put he just missed the pitch, really. Like it was just, you know, just so close to the sweet spot of the bat. And he ended up, you know, popping up to center field. But I would still trust him in a big spot. And I think it was right for them to go to Andrew Vaughn rather than, you know, try to rely on a 22-year-old kid to come up with a big hit there. So I still think he's fine. The thing with him is Jake Bowers is, you know, first of all, left-handed bat, so he's the strong side of the platoon. He is a guy who's hit the ball as well as anyone all year, 26 homers. And I think Jake Bowers' health right now, we just talked about health. I mean, he's got these shin splints that maybe slow him down just enough where they're not comfortable putting him in right field. And therefore, you got to put him at first base, and that takes up a spot for Andrew Vaughn, who has been deployed perfectly this year. He's really good against certain kinds of pitchers, and they put him in those situations, and he has come through way more often than not. Mm-hmm. But maybe not quite the type of player that you trust every single day, especially when you kind of already have a first baseman. Now, Jake Bauer's defense has not been good at first base, so that's kind of a concern, I suppose. But yeah. I think Andrew Vaughn is fine. They're just going to be a little selective in how they use him.
11: When they go into this game, coming up tomorrow night, I'm excited. We're all excited, obviously, if they could just get the 3-game sweep and then sit back and relax and wait for whomever it happens to be that they're going to end up facing in the NLCS, that would be fantastic. And obviously with the Braves getting a win and come from behind fashion in LA yesterday, that proves there is some fallibility to that mighty payroll that is the Dodgers. But do you have a preference, Atlanta or the Dodgers? Because to me, I kind of, just like I wanted to see the Cubs, I kind of want to see the Dodgers.
1: I did not want to see the Cubs last year. I did not want to mess with that. I do not want to see the Dodgers this year. I would much rather take the team that I think the Brewers match up with better. And who would say, you know, between the two of them, I would certainly pick a Braves team that doesn't really seem to have a ton of starting pitching right now. They've gone with 3 straight bullpen games. Their hitting is good. Like any team at this level is good. They won the division. They're a quality team. I think the Brewers can handle what the Braves have. The Dodgers, I think, again, if the Dodgers are all firing on all cylinders, I think they're kind of unbeatable. We haven't seen the Dodgers do that. Shohei Ohtani's hurt. Blake Snell was terrible yesterday. That's concerning for them. So I'm not interested in slaying the dragon. I would just like to see this team go to the World Series. I don't care how they get there. But I can understand people too who just want to, you know, go through the gauntlet, get the tough, you know, the tough opponent, show that you really, really are the best team in baseball.
11: Great stuff as always, my friend. Enjoy the trip, and we will talk to you again real soon. And hopefully, we're talking about an NLCS and heading off to a World Series. Okay.
1: All right, sounds good, Bill. Talk to you later.
11: Thanks, JR. There you go, JR Radcliffe, joining us for a couple of minutes on the Schneider Big Orange Hotline. 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

talking. What a weekend. What a weekend. Brewers get a win. Packers get a win. I'll take it. Badgers. Badgers continue to win. I'll take that, too. I'll take that, too. Hey, coming up just after the top of the hour here in about 3 to 5 minutes, we're going to have Tyler Dunn from GoLongTD.com on with us. If you did not read the article, which is a two-part in-depth look at Matt LaFleur, at the Green Bay Packers, you'll want to do that. It is really, really good. Individually, each little thing bother me. And then I went back and read again, and the synopsis was, it's a team run by somebody that one minute is very calm, cool, and collected, the next minute is very volatile. It doesn't have an identity. There's more to it. We're going to hear a lot from Matt LaFleur, and it's very interesting because some of the things that you think are true aren't. They're not. And I'm going to get his perspective after writing this and talking to so many of these different players and current and former guys and coaches, current and former. So it's a very interesting look. You're going to want to take a listen to this coming up. Tyler Dunn, GoLongTD.com, joining us next on the Bill Michaels Show. Don't go anywhere.

0: We've got Wisconsin sports covered. 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The Zone. 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
1: Well, the Brewers are headed out west. It's where they're going to look to close out their National League Divisional Series tomorrow night in Game 3 against the Padres. Milwaukee's still buzzing after Jackson Chourio delivered a two-run walk-off hit last night at American Family Field. It was just the latest moment for the 22-year-old that manager Pat Murphy believes is beginning to establish himself as one of the best in the game.
2: I don't watch all the other left fielders the way I get to see Jackson, but he's played incredible defense, including today. He's just coming into his own, and as a hitter, when he stays under control, it's amazing. He's, I think, turning into a bona fide top-flight player.
1: Again, Milwaukee and San Diego will match up tomorrow night. Dustin May will get the ball for the Crew. He went 2-2 with a 5.64 ERA over 10 starts with Milwaukee after being traded from St. Louis. It'll be his fourth career start in the postseason, his 10th appearance overall. The Padres counter with Nick Pivetta held the Cubs scoreless over 3 1/3 innings in the wild card round of the playoffs. A Milwaukee win would send them to the NLCS for a second straight year to face the Braves or the Dodgers. That series tied 1-1 right now. Well, the Packers are regrouping after a win in Tampa yesterday that came with the cost. Linebacker Edrin Cooper suffered an Achilles injury that's going to end his season. Packers will host the Bears on Sunday. It's a bye week for the Badgers. They're going to look for a fifth straight win next week at UCLA. And the Bucs open the preseason tonight against Minnesota. With this Wisconsin Sports Zone Network update, I'm Zach Heilprin.

0: Welcome in. Bill Michaels Show. How are we looking today? Hopefully you're enjoying your day. Today, big day, big weekend, really, that we just accomplished. For the fact that you get, you know, a win out of everybody. A win out of everybody, you know? You get the win out of the Packers. It wasn't great, but you take it. You get the win out of the Badgers as they continued to handle success. And then the Brewers, in that incredible fashion, they ended up getting the walk-off win with Jackson Chourio coming to the plate and delivering the base knock. Both Christian Yelich and Sal Frelick, they score. They win the ballgame. They now go to San Diego up 2-0 in that series. Joining us now, though, on the hotline, this was an incredible piece. I've read it twice now. Tyler Dunn from GoLongTD.com. That's GoLongTD.com joining us on the hotline. And, Ty, I tell you this. I had to read it twice because I needed to draw a conclusion out of it. And you tell me what you think, but in reading that, it's like all I always say, you never wake up one day and the wall is built. But when you look at it brick by brick by brick, I look at this as a guy that can be volatile, a guy that can be coaching, a guy that can be a perfectionist, a guy that can be all over the road, a guy that wants to exert authority, a guy that's looked at as having little man's disease. But all in all, it's where's the identity of the Green Bay Packers? They don't have one. And I think it's because of all the different personalities or volatility or whatever you want to call it, by the leader of their franchise, which is the head coach, Matt LaFleur. Is that a decent way to describe the synopsis of the long piece that you did on him?
1: Absolutely, Bill. You just laid it out beautifully. And thanks so much for having me on, man. It's been 8 years. And so when a coach this long, I think you have a pretty good idea for what the identity of the team is. And right now, you know, you're right. A win is a win. You make no apologies and you get the hell out of Tampa 2-2. But I think that we've seen it back to last year, starting with that tipping point in Denver where your quarterback gets two hands shoved and there's no response. It's the book is out, right? You know, you get punked and you don't do anything about it. And TJ Lang, we got into that moment and how that can reverberate around the league. And look, you get into those losses and how 2025 ended into 2026. For whatever reason, psychologically, there's just been something inside the brains of these players to fold, for the lack of a better term. Right? And so that's why it is good to get a win in Tampa against an undrafted rookie at quarterback. And we'll see what they're made of against Chicago. But I just thought it was time to really take a deeper look at Matt LaFleur because, yeah, I get it. He gets the extension, the terms of those extensions to the head coach and the GM. It's, you know, I talked to some coaches. They don't even know, right? It's like quadruple padlock in a special secret safe. But you could hear it in those boos at Lambeau Field in the home opener. The fans are on their own timeline, and it's been Super Bowl or bust for this team. And those expectations aren't going anywhere, whether or not Matt LaFleur wants to implement them. As I wrote, that was a big change that they made this offseason, just not talking about the Super Bowl, not talking about championships, to somehow keep the Packers in the here and in the now. But look, what you got to face the facts. That's just how life is in Green Bay. As you know, Bill, taking all these calls, it's not going anywhere.
0: I thought there was a great portion of this in synopsis. It says, so what is a Matt LaFleur football team? Last season, it was a group that refused to stand up when they were punked. What's lacking is the ever elusive intangible. Adversity strikes and there's panic, not calm. Teammates are punked and there's restraint, not pride. Momentum shifts, opposing fans roar, and the Packers collectively submerge into quicksand. I thought that was the synopsis of all of this, of what we've all witnessed. And I don't think I could have said it better myself. So I guess my question then becomes, in all of this, do you look at this and say, well, if things, say, end up at 500 for this team or where they are right now, I can't see him keeping his job and them saying, yeah, this is okay. You know what I mean?
1: No, I'm with you. How could it be okay, right? I mean, look right around the division, your own division, Ben Johnson. You know what a Ben Johnson team is. You know who the Chicago Bears are.
0: Yeah.
1: It's abundantly clear. And you know, Minnesota's not going anywhere with that defense. Dan Campbell, you still got to deal with him. So, yeah, I'm with you. And I just feel like, and this is the way somebody pretty high up in this organization put it to me, they alerted me to the old Bill Walsh 10-year shelf life theory. I mean, this is one of the greatest coaches of all time saying that most head coaches in the NFL, the message runs stale, exhaustion, fatigue set in. And for better or for worse, after 10 years, even if you're winning a lot of games, even if you're winning Super Bowls like Bill Walsh did, it's just kind of time. And look, Matt LaFleur, year eight, we've talked about this stat, I'm sure, Bill. You're looking at Bill Cowher, Tom Landry, I think John Madden was in year eight. Mm-hmm. Not many coaches with their first team have won a Super Bowl this point or beyond. It just doesn't happen. If you were going to do it, you would have done it by now. On top of the fact that Matt LaFleur, and this is all at GoLongTD.com in our series, if people want to check it out, you know, not just former coaches, talking to current coaches. So they're around Matt LaFleur day to day. But he's intense, and it's a double-edged sword. He is a perfectionist. He wants things done a certain way. He holds you to a high standard, and I don't think there's anything wrong with that, right? Like, that's the earmark of a great coach, to seek perfection. And he doesn't let it out on his players like he does his coaches. If a player screws up, he's on you as the running back coach, as the receivers coach, as the offensive line coach. And he wants you on his intellectual level. If you can't get to that level, you'll be fired or you'll want to leave on your own accord. So that's all good. But he's so intense 8 years into this thing, you can really feel that 10-year shelf life, right? You know, a guy like Ben Johnson, he's very boisterous, to put it kindly. But I think it's safe to say he kind of exudes swagger, exudes confidence with how he's leading these Bears. Matt LaFleur kind of exudes stress in a lot of different ways that manifests on the field. Hell, I see it right here in Buffalo covering Sean McDermott. It was time for the Bills to move on from Sean McDermott. They eventually got to that point. Ed Polish and the Packers, they may get to that point with Matt LaFleur if this continues.
0: I thought in reading this that, you know, surprisingly, because everybody thinks it's a soft team, so therefore he's softened the guys behind closed doors, when in reality he's extremely hard, but on the coaches, not necessarily on the players. Unless you're a young guy, then he can completely tear your ass up. But he does want to be a perfectionist, almost to a flaw, in his own ism, correct? Because, you know, in one portion of the article, it was where he was almost making things up to complain about. And guys are like, what are you talking about? And that's where you begin to lose respect, right?
1: Look, and I think you see this a lot with the brainiac X and O coach. I mean, these guys are geniuses. I mean, the way that they can see the game is next level with the spatial awareness. And look at everything he did with Jordan Love, developing this raw quarterback out of Utah State, all that stuff matters, and we get into it. And you know, you really do have to look at Matt LaFleur in two stanzas. There's the 4 years with Aaron Rodgers, the 4 years with Jordan Love, and you can't take any of that away from him. But football is a game of instincts,

0: regard. I think a lot of those coaches from the Shanahan tree, look, most of them are hyper-intense. I share the story of T.C. McCartney, who's with LaFleur and the Packers, by the way. He's on the staff now. It's all in Michael Silver's book, The Why Is Everything. You know, he was a QC, a quality control coach for Shanahan, and basically got fired on the spot before the Saturday night before a game for not being timely enough with printing out the call sheet,
1: right,
0: and then rehired like a few minutes later. And I shared that story with a Packers coach on staff now, and he's like, yeah, I wouldn't be surprised if Matt ever just fired me and then rehired me an hour later. So,
1: yeah.
0: I mean, these guys are brilliant. They're hyper-intense. But there's a bigger picture here. You got to see the forest from the trees, and something is amiss, right? There's something off. There's something inside of these players in these moments in the fourth quarter where something goes wrong, and everything just continues to go south. I don't know how it can't all come back to coaching when – what, five games, they're up by 9-plus points last year, and they lost those. Everybody knows all the numbers.
1: Right.
0: It's gut check time, 2-2, and they've got some tough games coming up. We're about to see what Matt LaFleur's made of.
1: So I want to go back to something in the article where there was a screen pass. Matt LaFleur said it wasn't blocked properly, and one of the guys said, hey, look, just the guy made a great play. You know, I mean, it was all executed. It's just the guy made a great play. He beat his man. And ended up foiling the play. And instead, Matt LaFleur goes to Luke Butkus and wants all the, you know, blocking scheme changed. Because we're now looking at the offensive line going, everybody can't be bad, so people want Butkus fired. So do we change our philosophy now to say, well, wait a minute, maybe it's not Butkus. Maybe it's this overreaction to a negative play and this search for perfection that has ultimately screwed things up. Do we look at it and just say, you know what? It is the front man. It is the top guy. He is doing too much to try to grasp perfection, and he's screwing excellence up along the way.
0: I think so. And look, Matt LaFleur is the first to say at the podium that it starts and ends with me, and it's not an act. He's like that privately, too, from what I understand, whether mm-hmm. it's talking to his assistant coaches, talking to the players. And I think that is a differentiation from Sean McDermott. After 13 seconds, McDermott coaches were telling me, is pointing the finger at them, you guys got to figure out what went wrong here at Arrowhead, and kind of blaming everybody else. I think that's an endearing quality that Matt LaFleur has, is he does take that accountability. He doesn't ask coaches to do anything that he wouldn't do himself, pouring the hours into the profession. But yeah, he knows he's the boss. He's the head coach. And, yeah, several players, coaches told me that he's putting his fingerprints all over that screenplay that you describe. Obviously, the passing concepts and a lot of stuff works. Some stuff doesn't. He is loyal to coaches, maybe to a fault in some cases, but it does end with him. If something's not working, ultimately, he's the head coach, and he wants it done a certain way. And I think he saw that shift, really, with the entire football team in 2023, right? Post-Aaron Rodgers. Year one of Jordan Love, youngest team in the NFL in 23, youngest team in the NFL in 24. And it's right down to calling players out by name in front of the whole team for missing a massage. And then, hey, as one player put it, it's kind of making it seem like this is why we lost the game. Now, right. is that too extreme, or is that holding guys accountable? You can be the judge for that. But that was the shift. That was the turn where Matt LaFleur took charge. This became Matt LaFleur's team. In the past, Aaron Rodgers would just say, no, this is the way we're going to do things. Devontae Adams would say, no, this is the way we're going to do things. He did kind of harden the team in his image, but now we've seen this iteration for 4 years. Everything just kind of feels stagnant.
1: Yeah. The one thing that I did appreciate in the article was that no matter where you stand with Matt LaFleur, you always know that he's being honest. You always know that you're going to get, you know, the straight stuff from him. It's just, it's in reading, and it's like 1 minute this guy's blowing up at assistants and blowing up at rookies and screaming about things, and then there are things that he's wrong about, and he's still screaming and yelling, and then the other times he's this calm, cool, and collected, taking it upon himself. But, you know, I just don't, because the accountability was something that we'd all talked about. Like, there is no accountability. We don't see, he said, hey, the bench is the strongest deterrent. So who is he benched? What guys have stood on the sideline next to him and watched a game? Because we've never seen that, but he's threatened that publicly. So it appears soft. But yet guys behind the scenes call him little man's disease, and that he's trying to be a hard ass, but maybe they don't take him serious. I mean, I don't know what to take other than the fact that the results and the discipline and such for what we see continuously on the field aren't there. You know what I mean?

0: Yeah, I mean, I think Dan Campbell put it best when they beat Green Bay that 2024 season with, God, that I think that week they were picking up, like, Jamal Adams, Miles Adams, Sam Adams. I mean, they were
1: right.
0: reaching for guys off the street to flesh out a roster. And they beat Green Bay, and Dan Campbell's in the locker room. And it's probably coincidental. I don't think he was talking to the Packers, but he might as well have been talking to Matt LaFleur. We don't have to talk about being tough. We just are tough. It's inherently who you are as a coach, inherently who you are as a team. You don't have to force it, right? And I think that at times it does seem a little forced for Matt LaFleur. And it just, you kind of have to live it. It has to exude out of every pore that you have. And in part two of this series, I think zeroing in on that wild card game against Chicago does kind of bring a lot of the problems to light. And there's three ways to look at it. There was player error, for sure, and a coach guided me through a handful of plays. So many parts that I just missed. I mean, right. really, like even on the whole shot to Christian Watson, if Jaden Reed just takes his route over the top, he clears the linebacker, and maybe Watson doesn't pull up in front of the cover two safeties. But on top of that, you know, there's also coaching malpractice. And one of those things being not seeing the forest from the trees. You've got Matt LaFleur, quick strike offense, five plays, 80 yards. And when you get those three and outs adding up, it doesn't pair that well with a defensive coordinator in Jeff Hafley, who is bend but don't break, right? Like yeah. 12 to 15 play drives. So, yeah, and then there's the killer instinct. Javon Bullard gets into all of that and how they lack that finishing touch. I definitely compel people. Check it out. See what these coaches and players right. had to say about that game, because it does bring to life exactly what you're talking about, Bill.
1: Yeah, no doubt. Tyler, great stuff. It's a great article. They can get it at golongtd.com, golongtd.com. And, man, appreciate you joining. I saw that thing, and I got a hold of you right away. I'm like, oh, okay, I got to get you on because I got to read this thing. And it's not a short read. It's a longer read. You got to take you a few minutes, but man, is it good, and gives you a lot of insight. Great stuff, buddy, as always. Okay.
0: Hey man, thank you so much, Bill. And a huge thank you to everybody out there for subscribing, reading, really try to lay out all sides of this, and you can just draw your own conclusions from there.
1: Great stuff, buddy. We'll talk to you soon. Okay.
0: All right. You got it, man. Thank you.
1: There you go. That's Tyler Dunn. GoLongTD.com. That is GoLongTD.com. There's a lot of stuff in there, and I'll give you some excerpts when we come back, but there's a lot of stuff in there, and you go, okay, that's what we wanted. And that's what right. we wanted out of Matt LaFleur, you know? So people are like, I don't know.
2: Here's the problem. They're losing. That's
1: right.
2: That's the problem. You know what I mean? If you're demanding or right. perfectionist and your team wins every week, it's fine. You know?
1: And so what I did was I compiled a bunch of excerpts that are positive in what people want and negative behind the scenes. And then, you know, you're kind of like, okay, so how should I feel? And then I'll break a little bit of that down like I did in the beginning before we introduced Tyler. It's all over the place. And it seems to be that's the way this team is. That's kind of what I took away from it. It's just all over the place. And sometimes going back to Pat Murphy's analogy, saying, look, if I'm all over the place, my guys are all over the place. If I'm nervous, they're nervous. If I'm uptight, they're uptight. He said, so you just got to remain steady with the assistants, with everybody in the organization. You got to remain steady. And Matt LaFleur is anything but. And that's where I draw my distinction, because it's blowing up at one guy, being nice to another. If you're a young guy, you're going to get killed. If you're a veteran, you kind of have carte blanche. If you're a coach, just it's not if, it's when. And it's, you know, explosive on the sideline. And it's just, it's all over the place. And that's the way this team is. And I thought to myself at the very end of this, I read it and I went, okay, now I get it. Because you walk away and reading portions of it, you're waiting for like some smoking gun, and it's not there until you get to the end and you put it all together. And I'll give you the synopsis. Stay tuned. We got a lot more of the Bill Michaels Show coming up right after this.
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0: Welcome back to the program. Bill Michaels Show. 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And Point Light, 2.6 grams of carbs, very few calories, great stuff. Amber Lager, traditional, a lot of NAs, and then all the sodas. Good, good stuff from our friends at Point. Whether it's you or the kid in you or your kids, whatever it happens to be, check out our friends at Point. Point Brewing, brewing excellence there in Stevens Point, Wisconsin since 1857. Good, good stuff. Good, good stuff. So here's a couple of excerpts. This is where, if you read it individually, you react to it, right? In front of the team, he'd read young players the Riot Act. One such backup on the offensive side of the ball, 2019-2020, accuses LaFleur of suffering from, quote, little man syndrome, and says he'd pick favorites. One player sent me audio of this coach eviscerating him during a team meeting for an innocuous play during practice, the sort of ribbing he'd never issue to a veteran. Multiple players cite LaFleur's ego as a problem. Not good, right? Not good. Rips into guys, one, not the other. Doesn't hold a blanket to everybody, you know. You got to treat guys differently, but, you know. So that's the look, right? Next one. He definitely pays attention to what people say about him and his looks. I know that's a joke, but I genuinely feel like that. I feel like he thinks he's an attractive, good-looking guy and that he has a blank ton of wins. He doesn't lack any confidence, but he's that kid that if you were to get in a fight in high school, he would try to fight you, but then he'd make sure that somebody was there holding him back. So the tough guy act is kind of fake. Not good, right? Aaron Rodgers was straight up shut down Matt, says one of the players that was there back in 2022. Matt would say, why don't we try this? And Aaron would say, nope, we're not going to do that. I was like, all right, yeah, guess we're not. It's wild. But shoot, that was Aaron's thing. He's been around for so long, I think it was kind of like, why are you trying to change what I'm doing when I've been doing it at a high level for so long? LaFleur wouldn't push back. He really couldn't, player says. He was new, and he was afraid to talk to some of the older guys. Not good. Then LaFleur's grip on the Packers tightened from 23 to 24. He wasn't shy to call out more players. Some of the club thought he invented problems where problems didn't exist. Ahead of one game in front of the whole team, one player recalls LaFleur singling out two guys by name for not reporting for their massages, just like you just heard. So he's like, oh, that's why we're not playing well? That's why we lost the game? Because we didn't get massages? Because guys weren't detail-oriented. Stupid stuff like that. What are we even doing? The player said. Not good. An offensive lineman recalls a time a screenplay didn't work, even though it didn't really have anything to do with the schematic design of the play. LaFleur demanded that Butkus completely change the technique of the blocks up front. As soon as one thing doesn't work, the player said, it can't be just because a guy made a good play. It's because we did something wrong. Spamming the minds of a 300-pound trained killer with too much information is not a good thing. He's honest. If the Packers were going to put on the pads and practice hard, damn it, they will. That's a good thing. That's accountability. We talk about that. Linebacker Isaiah McDuffie, he's been in town since 2021, the son of a high school football legend. He's an old soul who declares LaFleur one of his favorite coaches of all time. That's a good thing. We've entered the new NIL world order. When rookies enter the league, they've already made hundreds of thousands of dollars. McDuffie doesn't always see the requisite amount of hunger in today's rookie. That's why he loves LaFleur and his blunt nature. That's a good thing. The perspective of Kenny Clark from 2016 to 24, the Packers defensive tackle, lived through it. He saw a boss who changed in major ways from the Rodgers era to the Love era. He said, quote, if you have a problem with him holding you accountable, you're probably not in the right place. You might be the wrong guy. It's football. Some guys take it. Some guys can't. Matt's going to get after you. It's his team, and however he wants to conduct it and mold it, he's got his hands all over it. Granted, the tact is not universally embraced. Some others bring up Matt LaFleur to a current defensive player, and he just said, hey, I'll plead the fifth, and he started laughing and walked away. So some guys like it, some guys don't. It's the personality. Not a bad thing, right? TJ Lang, now this is interesting. Did not carefully calculate the permutations of his predicament. In real time, in 2014, the Packers were down 14-10 to the Cowboys in the third quarter of the NFL NFC divisional round at Lambeau. The ball was at the Dallas 12-yard line, second and six. And if there were ever a time to exemplify the restraint, that was it. Instead, the team's resident enforcer saw wide receiver Davante Adams fighting for an extra yard, eyed defenders vulturing around his ability, and they basically came in and hit him with an unnecessary block. Mayhem ensued. Suddenly, Lang was Jon Snow taking on the Cowboy militia. The Lambeau Field faithful, they loved it. The officials did not. Lang was flagged for unsportsmanlike conduct. Green Bay was forced to settle for a field goal. Green Bay gritted out a 26-21 win. Okay? But part of Lang still felt bad inside the locker room. His split-second decision could have ended their season. The morning after, head coach Mike McCarthy replayed about five or six really good plays on the big screen for everybody. Right? Now, T.J. Lang remembers when he went after the guy that hit Davante Adams unnecessarily, guys came up to him on the sideline going, man, we got your back. And Davante Adams did too. Right? So Lang flagged for it, right? McCarthy wasted no time. After going through all the positive plays, that next day on the screen, he put that play up in the video. Lang got nervous. Blank, he told himself. I'm going to get my ass ripped for this. McCarthy hit play and let the melee play out in full. TJ, McCarthy said, if you get a chance to do this again. Lang said he sat there and his blood pressure rose. The room went silent for like 2.5 seconds. Then came the hammer. McCarthy looked at him and said, do the same effing thing. You protect your effing guys. You play to the whistle. Everybody went crazy. Players told Lang that was the loudest they'd ever heard the meeting room at Lambeau Field. They lost 4 points on the drive, but Lang said, we gained something. We gained that mentality of we will not be effed with. Now, 2025, the Packers riding high, 9-3-1 in Denver. On a 4th-and-1 in the fourth quarter, or in the first quarter, Jordan Love scrambles for the required yard. His head was promptly two-handed shoved into the grass by the Broncos safety, Hufanga. Nobody came to his defense. Instead, those that were in the vicinity pointed a finger at the bully on the playground. Right? Now, Hufanga was fined for that hit, $11,533. But why did nobody run up to Jordan Love's defense? Because they didn't want to hear the wrath of Matt LaFleur, who would have yelled at them for getting a penalty. So what is a Matt LaFleur football team? Last season it was a group that refused to stand up when they get punked. They lost their final five games in agonizing fashion. The same issues have trickled into 2026. What's lacking most is that the ever-elusive intangible. When adversity strikes, there's panic, not calm. Teammates are punked, there's restraint, not pride. Momentum shifts, opposing fans roar, and the Packers collectively submerge into quicksand. All damning evidence of a front-running team. It goes on from there. And then it says, one player says, you make a big deal about not getting penalties, and then blank like this happens. You aren't going to have a guy go fight the dude? But then you're considered a soft team? That's the line we as coaches need to figure out? I don't think guys aren't tough. They're just not badasses. You got a roster full of badasses, but then again, coaching can be soft, and perception has become reality in the NFL. Now, there's a lot of bad there and a lot of good there, right? There's good things that guys are being held accountable for. There's bad things that, with the explosiveness and the nature of Matt LaFleur and the perfectionism and all the things that guys do and don't respect, right? Honesty is a tremendous, tremendous value to Matt LaFleur. Kudos to him for that. Guys respect that. But the point is to all of this, when you look at it in the positive and the negative, and you're reading all of this, and there's all these different circumstances and all these different things, and it's a long article. I just read you a page and a half of stuff, right? But the article is long. I mean, it's going to be a 20-minute read. But in my takeaway from all of this, you just never know what you're going to get. There's no walking on eggshells and being afraid of committing something that's egregious and having your head coach just blow up on you. On one hand, that's the old Holmgren way, and people want that. That's Mike Holmgren, man. That's what you wanted. But on the other hand, if you don't have the results, you don't have the bite to back up the volatility. All you are is some, as one guy put it, a hothead with a Napoleon disease, with little man's disease. It's fake. You're looked at as fake. And when you blow up on your coaches rather than the players, when, you know, you're as a position player, your line of respect is with your position guy. And to watch him get dressed down for something you did, on one hand, you don't want him to get beat up anymore, so you try to be better. But on the other hand, you're like, hey, I'm the one that did it. Why are you crucifying him? Because that's the guy you stick up for. So my point being is it's all over the place. And that's exactly what we see on Sunday. It's all over the place. You never know what you're going to get, because it's just that's the way it is behind closed doors. That's the perception from former players, former coaches, current players, current coaches. And that's the reason you see this level of inconsistency on a day-in and day-out basis when you look at the giant picture of what it is. More of the Bill Michael Show coming up.
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0: Welcome back. Bill Michaels Show. Green and Gold Monday happening as we speak. Want to remind you, coming up, we're going to be October 25th. We're going to be at Pottawatomie in Carter, Wisconsin. Packers taking on the Lions. Watch party there, so it doesn't matter what side of the fence you fall upon. Come on over and say hello, and then the Green and Gold postgame show emanates live from the Rockin' Brews inside the hotel there in Carter, Wisconsin, Pottawatomie. It's going to be a lot of fun. Going to have a great time. Maybe the night before over at the Wabi Lodge, kind of hanging out and shooting the stuff with a lot of people. I'm really looking forward to it. We did it a couple of years ago, too. We're going to have a good time. Let's bring him in. Eric Brandcheck of the Green Bay Press Gazette to kind of break down what we witnessed yesterday. And Eric, boy, I tell you what, that game left a lot to be desired, to say the very least.
1: You were really hoping for a bounce back game, and it really didn't materialize. But there were some positive things, right?
0: Yes.
1: There were some things that came out of it that were really good.
0: Offensive line was a little better.
1: Well, okay.
0: I'll give
1: you that. But let's slice that down a little bit. Okay. Let's do like an MRI. Let's look at the deal. First of all, you saw right out of the game that they recognized that they weren't going to let their quarterback just stand back there and get pummeled. So they're going to get the ball out. So you saw wide receiver screens, tight end screens, running back screens. The piece that I really was looking for more than anything was some more slants from the slot receiver, or even double slants and finding the guy that's open. So Todd Bowles is not a dumb guy. And he probably, my guess is going into this game, he's like, all right, their offensive line is a sieve. So we're going to sit back and play coverage, which they did. I mean, they blitzed very rarely. So that helps with the pass blocking win rate that they had. And they were able to sit back and just play coverage. And it went okay for them. The Packers just melted down themselves more so than I think the Buccaneers kept them in check.
0: I would agree with that. Again, another 10 penalty day. A lot of pre-snap penalties that hurt this team. We've talked about it ad nauseum. It's wash, rinse, repeat almost every week now. Let me ask you, I got to go right back to the injury. Edrin Cooper going down. To me, it's a huge loss. He has been hair on fire. He was just really kind of coming into his own and having one hell of a season. Now he's done for the year. How big a loss do you feel that is in the middle?
1: Devastating. That is not just in the middle, but off the edge. On some of their nickel packages, they pull an outside backer and insert a D-back, and they have Edrin Cooper plays the edge. He plays the outside linebacker role and was really good. Not only that, but, let's run downhill and tackle guys in the run game. Let's play sideline to sideline. He can run with running backs out of the back end. The first half performance, 9 tackles, a sack, and an interception.
0: Right.
1: I mean, put a bow on it, wrap it up, your season's done. I mean, my God. It's funny because I saw an article over the weekend that Brian Gutekunst has not drafted an all-pro, a first-team all-pro player. And I gosh almighty, he was on the path to being that this year. And I think the other
0: guy.
1: So
0: was Tucker Kraft last year.
1: On that end. Yes, and the other guy, too, is Evan Williams. Now, God, I'm Packer fans, I'm sorry. Hopefully I didn't jinx this thing. But that guy, he is playing all-pro football right now, 100% hands down.
0: Yep, I agree with you. I think Evan Williams has come into his own. Edrin Cooper has come into his own. Tucker Kraft, the problem with Tucker Kraft has been he's had to stay in and block a lot of the time, so he hasn't been able to get outside and pick those numbers up like he was doing last year. Yesterday, we started to finally see some of that Tucker Kraft yards after the catch.
1: Yep, and that was a good thing, wasn't it? Especially that first little dump off that tight end screen. That was really good. And the touchdown pass, the one that didn't happen was okay because we scored anyway. But the touchdown pass was great, getting his feet down in there. It was really good to see him come out and play. And who's this Redmond guy that they picked up off of somebody's scrap heap? He came out and made a couple plays.
0: Right.
1: So there's things to feel good about. I think the last sequence on defense is what I came away. You got this horrible taste in your mouth when Edrin Cooper goes down. But that last sequence, when they get the ball back at 4:18, was the brightest spot of the entire day, offense, defense, special teams, whatever, because a lot of times – many D coordinators, and especially over at 1265, they seem to play possum. And we're going to protect the boundary. We're going to keep everything in front of us, and we're going to let this quarterback, undrafted free agent, rookie, first game starter, beat us. And they didn't. They went after him. You know, the last couple plays there where they blitzed Williams twice. I mean, they went after him. And I think that was a bright spot because it showed to me that these guys aren't just going to play possum. They weren't going to just let them go down there, kick the field goal, and then try to do something in overtime. I mean, that was going through the throat, gutsy football calling, and that's the kind of defense that I really enjoy watching.
0: We didn't see Zeiler yesterday. You know, I didn't think we would anyway, but the offensive line at least was a little more seemingly solidified on the inside. And I like the way Sean Ryan played yesterday. They had a couple of good combo blocks. Tomlinson and him specifically, I thought, played pretty well. Jordan Morgan had a couple of had one where he got pushed around a little bit, but for the most part, is playing a little bit better week by week. Not dramatically, but a little bit better week by week. Give me your thoughts on the line.
1: Well, starting with Morgan, his weakness has never been pass blocking as much as it is run blocking. And, you know, far too many runs were set back because of him getting driven back and not getting any type of push up front. And, you know, I get a lot of heat for that, but the reality is this: if you can't play tackle if you can't run block, and that's something that, you know, for him he's struggling with. There's more than one occasion where the run was stopped, not because of the Buccaneers, because he's 2 yards deep in the backfield. Tomlinson, I think, like you said, much better technique. You know, the double teams are hip to hip. They're not just kind of like big, you know, with space between them. I thought he looked good when he had to go up and get backers. I agree with you. I think Sean Ryan's been playing tough all year. The problem is that he had guys alongside him that were playing with exceptionally poor technique and just weren't playing things, you know, the way they needed to. Glover, okay in the pass, no issues there. I mean, you know, they didn't blitz anybody really to speak of very often, so there wasn't a whole lot of pickups that needed to be done or line changes needed to be done. Again, the run blocking, he's got to play with a better pad level and get that center of gravity down, or he's going to continue to struggle. And Belton, you know, he keeps improving. You know, last year he was the walking flag. This, you know, always was a good, solid run blocker. His problem was his atrocious footwork in the pass blocking. It's getting better. You know, he's seeing himself on film, understanding he's got to keep his feet wide apart and keep his balance rather than lunging at guys. You know, so that's getting better. Positive things. You know, still, you know, they're not really road grader-esque. You know, the only guy who's on that line that's a real road grader-esque is Anthony Belton.
0: Right, and that's the thing, is Belton's still pretty raw. Give me your thoughts on how Belton is playing, though.
1: Once he gets his hands on you in the run game, lights out. You know, I think he moves pretty well when he has to go up and get a backer. And, you know, the thing with him has been he gets his feet so far out of position sometimes in the pass game and wants to be aggressive. It's so hard. It is difficult for a offensive lineman who's a road grader type run blocker, because you're aggressive. Your first step is to go get them, and then when you're pass blocking, you got to shift gears and understand that I need to be patient. Let this guy come to me. If I run out and get him, chances are I'm going to get in trouble because my feet are going to be messed up, and this guy's going to move on me, and now I'm out there in air. So his patience has come, and being able to understand that you gotta strike and extend rather than just try to strike and drive, and that is coming along. I really liked the way he played yesterday. There was a couple plays where he was just kind of really, really patient, let things happen, and then go out at the last second and run the edge rusher past the quarterback. Can't ask for anything more than that. I mean, that's good stuff. So he's an ascending player on that front.
0: By any chance, did you read Tyler Dunn's article?
1: Well, it's kind of weird because, you know, I just got done this morning with an interview with Grant and Ebo and Kate, And, you know, so we're kind of doing the same thing for you. You know, we're going to come around and we're going to get all this dirt and talk about Bill Michaels and all the stuff. No, I didn't read much on it, to be honest with you.
0: If you get a chance,
1: I know that you're upset.
0: No, if you get a chance, I encourage you to do it. It's just, there's just a lot there, and you absorb it. And some of the stuff that's said about Matt that people believe is true is not true. And it's in a positive way. But on the other hand, there's this explosiveness or volatility that goes on, and some guys looking at him as he's a tough guy, but he's not. And you know, it's just, there's a lot of things. And then I thought, by the time it was all said and done, I thought, whether it's good or bad, there's a lot of things running around, and I don't want to say chaotic, but there's no identity there. And then I thought, that's the purpose of the article, that there's a lot of good, there's a lot of bad, but that's where this team is. We haven't seen a real identity out of this team in a long time.
1: No, and that's, you know, that's funny, because I don't need to read an article to tell you the same thing. I mean, you see someone who kind of loses their cool, or they aren't cool under pressure, so plays, especially in tight ball games in the second half where plays are coming in late, looks like they're being, you know, talked about too much, and then the play comes in late, or they kind of revert back to just running, I don't know what to call it, just run this. You know what I'm saying? And the other part, too, that stands out to me, like you said, what's the identity? You know, you want to have, on defense, you want to just, you know, you want to punch guys in the mouth, right? I know that's probably not okay to say publicly, but you want to be aggressive.
0: No, I agree. Player.
1: I guess that's another. But then on the offensive side, it's more of, this is the part that I don't like, is that when you run an offensive play, whatever it is, let's say I'm going to run a power to the right side, I got three plays on top of that play. Okay, so now we're going to run power to the left side, and the next play I'm going to boot out, and I'm going to hit the tight end. You know what I mean? So every play has two or three plays that branch off of that play, and what I haven't seen up until a little bit on Sunday, and it's been a long time, probably since Love's first season at quarterback, that we've seen that type of progression, you know, where you're, you know, I'm going to run a split zone, and I'm going to run split zone again, and then two plays later, I'm going to run split zone, and then I'm going to fake it and boot out. You know, those are some of the things that vex me and make me throw the stuff at the TV screen on a Sunday afternoon.
0: Great stuff as always, my friend. Appreciate talking to us, and we will talk to you again real soon, okay, next week.
1: Yeah, keep up the hard work, man. You look like you're dropping a ton of weight. It feels awesome, doesn't it?
0: Working on it. Yep, I can find all the body parts now, so that's good. Appreciate it, bud. We'll talk to you.
1: Take care.
0: See there you go. That's our buddy Eric Brancheck of the Green Bay Press Gazette. We got more after this.
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0: Bill Michaels Show. 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Man, we're flying by today. Great stuff, though. 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And get yourself into something good, and they take care of their people. Your adventure starts here. 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
3: For the second straight day, your Milwaukee Brewers would rally past the San Diego Padres. This time, Jackson Chourio hit a two-run single with two outs in the bottom of the ninth to send the Brewers to a 4-3 victory and a 2-0 NL Division Series lead. Manager Pat Murphy reacts.
4: So many great performances today. One of the favorite games I've been part of. And what's most gratifying is to see how many of our great fans came out to see that one and got to enjoy it themselves. And just happy for the club, happy for the city that they got to witness something so special.
3: The series will now shift to San Diego. Game 3 will see the Brewers send Dustin May to the bump. First pitch will be tomorrow night at 8:30. Turning to the Packers, it wasn't pretty, but they would find a way to win in Tampa Bay, beating the Buccaneers 17-14. Jordan Love had two touchdown passes, but the Packers had two turnovers in the fourth. Here's more from head coach Matt LaFleur.
5: I think that we also have to clean up a lot of stuff, like too many penalties, turnovers, ball carriers got to hold on to the ball. We put the ball on the ground way too much, and this stuff's got to get fixed, and it's got to get fixed now.
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3: Badgers quarterback Colton Joseph would throw for three touchdowns, rush for one, as Wisconsin would beat Michigan State at Camp Randall Saturday 31-3. Wisconsin will now enter their bye week. 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
7: 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And then you can find us on Facebook, Instagram, and TikTok. I posted some stuff over there. I posted a couple of things today, as a matter of fact. I posted part of that article regarding from golongtd.com that we had Tyler Dunn on earlier today. Also, the remaining pictures and video from the other night during the gala for the Combat Vets Association. We had a great time there. Some other stuff that's going to be posted over there as well. And don't forget, you can find us on the Twitch app, the Kick app, the LinkedIn app as well. Catch the TV show in Milwaukee, 8 o'clock Central Time on Saturday nights on My24 TV. That's My24 TV. All right, phone lines are open as well. Let's get back at it. Carolina Bob, what's going on, man? How you doing today?
8: Hey, not too bad, Bill. I'm just going to try and make it short and sweet here. I wonder how many fans of the Packers and the Brewers kind of feel this way. This is a psychological difference right now as far as fans. So I'm at the sports bar watching the Packer game, sitting with a nice other lady who's originally from Wisconsin, and I turned to her at the start of the fourth quarter. Packers are up 10, and I say, you know what, Pat? Tampa's got us right where they want them. Whereas I'm watching the Brewer game, I'm watching the Brewer game, and we're going into the ninth inning, and I'm like, this thing ain't over yet.
7: Right.
8: This thing ain't over yet. And then when you got Chourio up, of all people, it's like, you know what? Son of a gun, he's going to come through. And, you know, I don't know what it is. but I'm just going to leave it to you.
7: Yeah, it was. No, go ahead. I appreciate it, man. First of all, the fact that the Packers won, I'll take it, okay? I'll take it. Packers won the game. As much as we can complain about it, and we can, I'll take it. I'm glad they got the win. They needed it, had to have it. It's a W. There's so many things I can say about it. Now, that's what yesterday I struggled on the air during the postgame show. And the reason I struggled was because I thought, what did I learn out of this game? Well, I learned that there was some resiliency. I learned that they beat a bad team. And I don't want to take anything away from a win because, okay, so they beat a bad team, but they were better than the bad team. They had a better quarterback than the bad team. They made plays when they needed to make them. Some of the things we had not seen in the past. So those are things that you can start on, building blocks that you can start on. I don't know if you're building it on sand or if you're building it on solid cement, but there's some things there. The offensive line was a little bit better. You got to figure when you get Zeitler over at the other guard, maybe that middle of the offensive line gets even better. Okay, so it kind of gave me a little bit of hope in that sense. Tomlinson, he's going to get more games under his belt. Sean Ryan, I thought, played better. Morgan, he needs to be better, but he's just been little increments getting better. Anthony Belton needs to be able to pass block a little bit better. But, you know, if you get Zeitler there, and as you heard, he was helping coach guys up when he got into the building. Okay, things then become a little more cohesive. Okay. Maybe that then trickles to the run game and so on and so forth. You still have pretty good special teams, but I keep looking at things going, what is this team? What is this team? You know, I remember one year that it might have actually was the Super Bowl year that the Packers won. The beginning of the season wasn't great. They weren't a great team by any stretch of the imagination. And Aaron Rodgers had said at one point, our identity's coming, but we don't know what it is yet. And then I remember having a conversation with him. He said, yeah, it's coming together. You can feel it in the locker room. I don't think you feel it in the locker room right now. I don't think you feel that. I don't think they know. So maybe it gets better. I don't know. I'll tell you this. I think they're going to get beat on Sunday. I'm not picking them to win on Sunday. It pains me to say that come Sunday. However, if they win on Sunday, it doesn't matter how they win. If they win on Sunday, it's a big win. I don't care if you win ugly. I don't care if you win by one. I don't care if you win 2-0 on safety. It doesn't matter. If they win on Sunday, it's a big, big win. So I'm holding my breath. I'm hoping. I think there's a very low likelihood of it, but anything can happen, right? We've seen that all season long out of many NFL teams. So you kind of think, okay, why not the Packers? So, yeah, I'm hanging on to a little bit of hope, and I'm hoping things continue to get better, and I'm hoping that whatever's going on behind closed doors, there's a method to the madness. To the opposite side of the coin, the Brewers have done it all season long, and they just – I'm not – by the way, can we stop with the Bob Uecker stuff? No disrespect to Bob, but every time somebody says, well, Uke did it, he helped them. Well, do you mean there on the days that they lose that he didn't, that he doesn't care? It's like just let them play, and if they win it, look to the heavens and say, this one's for you, Bob. I hope you enjoyed it up there as much as we enjoy it down here. You know? Good. Good God. 877-867. Now, I mean, everybody's got a feel to it. I don't want to be the bucket of cold water, but I just think it's a little over-the-top ridiculous myself. That's all. 877-867-1670. 877-867-1670. Hit us up. All right. Nash and Green Bay, crazy feeling to see what feels like the entire state shift their focus to the Brewers and off of the Green Bay Packers. So much frustration with the Packers right now and so much joy with the Brewers. What a shift over the last 4 to 5 years. Wes in Middleton, it's so nice to have the life restored to Saturdays in Madison. It literally felt like the quintessential Wisconsin tradition was slipping away. Somehow, Fickell has kept the belief on this team, and I could see him earning our trust back as well if they keep building. That plus the Brewers make me think that the Packers, who? What an almost perfect victory Monday in the great Badger State. No, it's perfect. They're all wins. You never downplay a win. I'll take it. Rick from Spencer, if those two turnovers in Tampa territory were touchdowns, we would think differently about the Packers, correctly? Yeah.
0: So, but that's kind of the point because it feels like they do that. I almost swore. It feels like they do that stuff every week.
7: Right. That's what I'm saying. Yeah, we think a lot different about this team if they didn't do these stupid things.
0: Like, if they committed fewer penalties and fewer dumb turnovers every week, yeah, I'd feel differently about them. But they do commit all those penalties and turnovers.

0: talk about it, but it just doesn't do a whole lot for me.
1: Darren and Keeler says yesterday in the Packer game, when the camera would show the sidelines, offense or defense, everybody's just kind of sitting around waiting for their turn to get back into the game. Nobody's talking or doing anything. Seeing this, does this mean that Matt LaFleur is losing the locker room? Just wanted to get your thoughts. No, it was extremely hot. Guys were sitting on the bench because that was in the shade. That was part of it. But you see that a lot at Lambeau Field, too, just an FYI. Absolutely. Mike in Portage said, I wanted to give a shout out to the Wautoma football senior, Dom Rooney. I read that. He was injured on Friday night and flew down to the hospital in Milwaukee. Yeah, it's been a tough year in that sense for some high school football injuries, for sure. And yes, you are 100% correct. You know, you kind of think and you're kind of like, oh, you just hate to hear it. It hurts your heart to hear that stuff. It just does. I get it. Out of the 715, I must have watched the Cheerio walk off 20 times now. It never gets old. Now the bad. Matt LaFleur is not a leader. He tolerates incompetence, irresponsibility, and obviously has no plan to correct this. Goody and the policy need to be on the hot seat for failing to see what every non-professional could. Hey, Matt, if your O-line is not going to use practice to improve, just make them run, run, run. It's weird because now you read the article and you're like, no, it's just the opposite. He's a perfectionist. He does get in guys' asses. He does go over it again and again and again and again and again. He does. There's just this level of, if you read the article, some guys look at him like he's trying to be a tough guy, but he's the tough guy at school that always gets into a fight but has 20 people to hold him back, so he doesn't really have to get into the fight. Or he's got the little man syndrome or whatever. Some guys look at him serious, others don't. It's the high of high volatility and the low of sense and sensibility, and it's kind of just all over the place. But there is a perfection, a level of accountability. It just, for whatever reason, and this is where the 8-year rule might come into effect, it seems to be at times falling on deaf ears. You know, when guys in that article say he's almost inventing problems to yell at people, you're just kind of like, okay, here we go. Because after a while, they tune you out. And maybe that's what's happened. Maybe it's not about the incompetence or irresponsibility. Maybe it's the fact that the locker room just went, God, just shut up. It might be that. Doug from River Falls. Hey, Bill, what a great weekend for Wisconsin sports. The best part of being up 2-0 over the Padres is Murphy can use the pitching staff as he wants rather than how he needs to. If we get one win in San Diego, they can rest the staff for all the way through the next series. Go Brewers. 233 accepted penalties in the NFL yesterday, most in a single day since 2015. It was terrible. There is I don't know if you saw, there was two incidents with officials yesterday, too. Screaming at players, F-bombing players and everything. Some of it is ticky-tack ridiculous. Some of it is under the guise of player safety. Some of it is maybe personality-driven. I don't know. It's the penalties and the effect. Now, here's the thing. You want penalties called when it's, you know, on the other team. Right? We all do. So we don't mind it when it's called against the other team, the opponent. We all mind it when it's called against us. But yesterday in that game, 10 were called against the Packers, right? We didn't mind it because, you know, well, there's a lot of them being called. Well, ain't wrong. In the world of penalties, there was 10 called on the Packers, but only 4 called on the Buccaneers. So it wasn't like they were just wailing the flags to wail the flag. There's only 4 on the Buccaneers. Packers continue to be one of the most highly penalized teams in the National Football League. Mark on the Cross also says number of the pass interference penalties in the Packers game yesterday were BS. 715, I think we have a kicker in Smack, and I love how he gets so pumped when he makes a field goal. Dan over there in Clintonville. 877-867-1670, 877-867-1670. I'll get back to it. Zach, hang in there. Zach and Dodgeville join us real quick next, and then we got Mike Clements coming up. Stay tuned. Whole lot more of the Bill Michaels Show upcoming. 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

0: rubs. 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

0: Welcome back, Bill Michaels Show. 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They did a fantastic job at the house here. I had two neighbors. One lives next door, and one up in the other subdivision. As they drive past the house every day, come over and go, "Hey, what all they do?" 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They put the new stonework here. And next year they're going to do some stuff around the fire pit and around the patio. 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And they're going to come in and do that." 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And they do snow removal. 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There you go. It's Elevated Landscape Services. Let's get back at it. Got Zach listening to us in Dodgeville. Zach, how you doing, man? What's going on?
1: Bill, I'm doing great. How are you today?
0: I'm doing great, man. We won all the everything over the weekend. Even while it wasn't pretty, they still got wins, so I'll take it.
1: That's right. So the first scoring drive at the end of the first quarter for the Packers, they're first and goal from the one-yard line. I tap my buddy on the shoulder. I go, "Here comes a dive play." What do? Dive play for two-yard loss. Then they run. I tap him again. I go, "Here comes a draw. Draw play, three-yard loss." I'm like, what are they doing here? Uh-huh. I'm a nobody, and I can telegraph what they're going to call at the goal line. If I'm a nobody and I can do it, I am damn sure NFL defensive coordinators can do it. I'm 100% positive they know what's coming.
0: Yep.
1: If I know what's coming, they know what's coming. It's an absolute shame. I'm glad they got the score to Golden, which was an absolutely perfect pass. If that thing was off 2 inches, it's not a touchdown.
0: Right.
1: But my word, they really need to start changing some things up because the play calling's bad. It's poor.
0: Yeah, it at times doesn't make sense. It's almost like, you know, I know there's a method to the madness at times, but sometimes it's like, man, is the dartboard there and that's where they're just throwing them? You know, you kind of don't. I don't know. There's sometimes it's like just roll them out and cut down half the field and get rid of it really quick. There's other times where I appreciated, like Eric Brancheck said earlier, they had a couple of screens. They had a wide receiver screen. They had a tight end screen. They had some things that they did that were innovative. But it's like they lose that identity on the way. You know what I mean?
1: Yeah, well, there was a fourth down, and Tucker Kraft comes in motion across the line and takes the direct snap and sneaks it for 3 yards. Nobody saw that coming. I didn't see that coming until I saw Tucker Kraft. I'm like, oh, here it goes. And I know you can't be doing, you know, reaching into that barrel all the time because then everybody's going to start telegraphing that. But that was a really nice fourth down conversion that got them 3 yards and kept the drive going. And I believe that's the one that they scored on in the third quarter.
0: Yep. Yep. No, there was some creativity. And then, you know, again, it goes back to appreciate the phone call. It goes back to, there are times it looks really organized. It looks really good. It's a well-oiled machine. Here you go. And other times it looks like it's chaos. That's what it looks like to me at times. Like there's this chaos to it. And that's very reflective, I think, now. The more I read that article, and I'll go back and read it again, but that article in GoLongTD.com, I kind of like, okay, it's a lot. It's a big ebb and flow. 877-867-1670, 877-867-1670. Kenny Kenosha says, Coach LaFleur, digressing big time, looks lost. And you're right, the team has no fire, and that's been missing for a couple of years. Think he should be just an offensive coordinator, not a head coach. I think they should trade Parsons, get something for him. How are you going to trade Parsons? He's got a busted up knee. You know? I put it this way. That's the thing, is people are pack it in, trade everybody, get picks. Good teams are just a couple of players away or some experience away from being great teams, and some great teams are only a couple of injuries away from being a bad team. No. I'm not trading away Micah Parsons. for two reasons. One, you're never going to get in return what you gave up for him. And secondly, I still think they can have a good future. It may not be this year, but it doesn't mean it's not going to be next year. Why would you want to give him up? I'm not ready to do that. Mitch and Oshkosh, arguably one of the, if not the greatest Wisconsin sports weekends ever. Every team rose to the occasion and found a way to get it done. However, as much as I hate to be the Debbie Downer, my weekend got off to a rough start when I heard Zeitler's locker room interview saying he's been staying after and helping some of the young guys understand the offense better. I get it that veterans can offer a different and valuable perspective, but he presented it as the young guys came to him and essentially said, help us understand this offense because our coaches suck. If I was LaFleur policy and I heard that, I would have fired Butkus before the team got on the plane. 715, when he spit on the slider, I knew he was going to deliver. Those are the most exciting moments. The neighborhood was sky high. Everybody was fired up. Thanks from Rick, talking about last night's base knock by Jackson Chirio. Wouldn't it be awesome out of the 715 if the Brew Crew could close out the series sometime in San Diego and the Dodgers and the Braves go all five games? A little rest. Stephen Ridgefield, the Brewers are the team of destiny. Never give up on these guys. That's our buddy Steve. Did you see the TV cutaway with Sanchez batting? And they show Murph talking to Jack when he was on deck, Mark and LaCrosse. I didn't really see that, but it doesn't surprise me at all. By the way, out of the 217, Sunday against the Bears will be ugly. Bears will run up the score. If the Bears get a chance to, hell yeah, they will. That's why this game is so important. And there's no moral victory in this one, by the way. Out of the 715-832, LaFleur said he is going to bench players for ball security. That's comical. His offense is broken, undisciplined. Then this article comes out, and really, it pulls the curtain back. The longer he stays, the more the Packers will continue to rot and sink into the abyss. The Packers need a new voice. This team is below average, period. Thanks from Rick. Out of the 920, please tell the dumbasses bitching about the roof at American Family Field to check out the Major League Baseball site for the ground rules at each stadium. They are stated clearly there for those who cannot comprehend it. Yeah, look, it is what it is. Everything's stated before they even walk on the field, so I'm not worried about that. Do you recall the excitement in 82 when I believe Gantner hit the ball and was telling it to get down for a base hit? The team brings the same exciting feelings from the past World Series team. That is wow. The Padres manager using Miller for two innings put all of his chips on the table, and he lost. I'm sure he's getting second-guessed by their fans today. Oh, God, yeah. Oh, yeah. Oh, big time. Darren in Green Bay, who do the Brewers match up with in the next round, Atlanta or the Dodgers? Well, I think you'd rather have Atlanta because you know the Dodgers are just this giant waiting to explode. Out of the 715, the article you talk about show how he is not working with coaches and players. Specifically, the pressure is breaking him down, and when you don't continue to have success and the walls close in, this shows that he is slowly losing the team. He is the coordinator, and until the Packers move on, they will continue to free fall to the bottom. That is from Rick. So there you go. 877-867-1670. 877-867-1670. That's a lot of text messages, and I haven't even hit to the hit yet on the emails that we've received today. A lot of stuff. And if I don't get it today, I'll get some more. I'll get them in tomorrow for sure. Let's do this. We'll break. We'll come back. And Mike Clement's going to be joining us coming up next. This portion of the program. Victory cigars to everybody yesterday. All the way around. Because you get the Brewers win. You get a Packers win. You get a Badgers win. Good stuff. Everybody. Nice Ash. The Nice Ash Cigar Bar. 323 West Main Street. Downtown Waukesha. Live music down there on the weekends. However, today you got poker. And the Whiskey and Bourbon Club meet. Tomorrow is a turntable Tuesday. Wednesday's just a good vibe. Thursdays, that's when music starts back up, Thursday, Friday, Saturday. And then they have all the games on all the time and specifically on Sundays as well. Check it out, 323 West Main Street, downtown Waukesha. 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
1: There were some positive things, but I think that we're never going to be satisfied with scoring 17 points in a game. That's just not to our standard, and we got to find ways when we have opportunities in the red area to convert. We can't be turning the ball over, can't have penalties. We also have to clean up a lot of stuff, like too many penalties, turnovers, ball carriers got to hold on to the ball. We put the ball on the ground way too much, and this stuff's got to get fixed, and it's got to get fixed now.
0: Yesterday's contest in Tampa, and a lot of the mistakes, when it comes to the verbiage, it's basically wash, rinse, repeat. So yesterday, a lot of the same thing, but at least they walk away with a win. That's something to build on. It gives you a little bit of something to come back home and get ready. It's Bears week. Chicago coming to town this coming Sunday at Lambeau Field. Mike Clemens joining us on the hotline, and Mike, at least the offensive line was a little better.
21: Yeah, and I want to say if you follow Packers coverage on Twitter, you saw some of the reporters during the open media times during practice. An unusual thing, they had offensive linemen all lined up and Jordan Love taken behind them, kind of a walkthrough thing. They never do that. So they did that, and folks like, okay, well, if you're showing us, we'll take a picture of it. And they have in Kevin Zeitler, one of these three guys that they just signed, 36-year-old, lining up at right guard. And so people's like, okay, is that guy going to be here and start right guard? No. They started Travis Glover, who's been with the team 2 or 3 years. And I guess he did an okay job. And then, they didn't put the veteran in, the first guy that they signed, Laken Tomlinson, who, went through a training camp. He was with the Cowboys and the practice squad, was in shape. It was so damn hot here yesterday, Bill, by the way.
0: Yeah.
21: I mean, just, and for a team, a guy to go through 50. Sean Ryan, I was going to talk to him in the locker room. I mean, he was so gassed. It's like, give this guy 10 minutes here. He's just trying to catch his breath. So you think, well, hey, at least, Jordan Love wasn't sacked at all yesterday. Well, then as you just heard, Todd Bowles says, yeah, because we weren't really focused on sending a pass rush. We're going to fill the gaps. We're going to drop back in coverage because Jordan Love gets rid of the ball too quickly anyway. So Jordan was asked, how did it feel to, in practice last week, getting with this offensive line ready with two new guards and Laken Tomlinson, a left guard, and Travis Glover at right?
22: It really felt like a normal week. Laken just got here, and he's a vet. I think he did a great job being able to come in, understand our system, our terminology, obviously spent a lot of time at it, and to be able to come out and play a pretty clean game just speaks to his level of being a pro. And Glove, obviously he's been here. He knows all this stuff, so that's what we expect. We expect guys to step up. You've been here. You know what to do, and I think he did a great job. So it felt like a normal week coming through it. That's usually not the case when you got a guy that's just got here this week and a guy who hasn't played, but I think they both did a great job. I think the O-line in general did a great job. We'll look at it, take a look, see what we can get better at. But from pass pro, from run game, it felt good tonight.
0: Mike, I know it didn't look like it. Did you feel like the run game got any better?
21: Well, yeah, when you see Chris Brooks, taking off for, he have a 30-yard run? Yeah, that's like the longest of the season. And then that gets outdone by Caleb Johnson, your number three running back, a 42-yard gain. He was averaging over, that put his average up over 5 yards. He had one that he broke for 31 yards since he had a total of 42. But then you get down in the late in the second half, you get all the way down to the 2 yard line, and he fumbles. And you told me, via text, that guy knocked it. Well, they didn't have any monitors in the press box we could see because it's so sunny and bright in there.
0: Right.
21: So he ends up having a fumble. They got a fumble problem, by the way, because he's now had 2 fumbles in 3 games, where Marshawn Lloyd has had 2 fumbles in 4 games. So, who do you go to? Maybe you call up Pierre Strong Jr. to take over? I mean, obviously, they miss Josh Jacobs. That was the plan. That was the guy they were supposed to have for the running game. So Marshawn Lloyd was the only guy there available to talk. And he says, you know, with Chris Brooks and Caleb Johnson coming on, do the Packers, have they improved their run game?
3: Yeah, you know, we just got to keep going, you know, keep prepping. We had a good week of practice in the run game, so we just got to just keep going and then, you know, bring that on to next week. It was good. It's good for the running backs to be able to go out there and, you know, get that confidence. So it was fun. We enjoyed it. You know, Chris did a great job. You know, Caleb did a great job. It was good seeing all of us go out there and run the ball well.
5: The rhythm of the offense still seems to be problematic, though, Mike. I mean, they just, third down is terrible for this team.
21: Yeah, and, you know, that happens, too, when you've got so much indecision going on. You know that thing they do at the ballpark where they, like, put a ball and then, like, five caps and then they do, like, that shell game?
5: Yep.
21: Lambeau Field could do that with the offensive line. You know, like, guess which one?
5: Right.
21: Scramble around. Who do you think is going to start this week? And then scramble around. Try and keep track of it. I will tell you this. This team came in totally gassed. After the game, they let me stand there right by the lockers. The guys were coming in. You went inside, and they felt like, you know, they were lucky to get out of that. They should have dominated that game. They felt like, you know, boy, we had a chance to really get our act together today against a rookie quarterback, and we barely got out of here. But Tucker Kraft and other guys you talked to, both on and off the record, are saying, we're trying, man. There's no dissension within us as a team. Or finger pointing and that kind of stuff. This is a bunch of good guys. We are working hard to try and figure this out. And Tucker was asking, do you think the Packers offense could find a rhythm like you had at the start of last season?
6: Absolutely. You know, we're holding each other accountable. Everyone, I would say, we're a pretty cohesive unit. Like I said earlier in training camp, like this locker room is so special. So everyone, we can talk to each other as colleagues and hold each other accountable. But a lot of it is, it's fundamentals. Bad fundamentals get you beat.
5: Which he's 100% correct. It's at times it's just stupid things. It's missing a block. It's, you know, jumping off sides, whatever it happens to be. But the big loss yesterday, heartbreaking, was watching Edgerrin Cooper go down on a non-contact injury, grabbing the Achilles. You just feel like it's the worst case scenario.
21: And Tucker Kraft, who just came back from NACL, he went up to the cart and kind of whispered into Edgerrin Cooper, I'm going to be here for you. You know, we're going to live together. And the next year in Green Bay, I will be at your side if, in fact, this is a torn Achilles tendon and you're out for the, you know, till next season. Mm-hmm. I think one thing is, how big of a loss is Edgerrin Cooper? Well, let's see. He's your number one guy for run defense and filling up gaps. They love to send him into the backfield because he's got such great speed to pressure your quarterback or get a tackle for loss. Oh, by the way, he's so good at speed, he can cover the tight ends. He's good in coverage. It's like you just lost three guys yesterday on defense with Edgerrin Cooper being hauled off in that cart yesterday. And so you went to the veteran that they brought in, the team captain, Zaire Franklin, about what'd you see when you saw Cooper carted off in the third quarter?
23: Man, I mean, I still hurt, bro. I mean, it's one of those things that it's a win, but it don't feel like a win. Obviously, you know, me and Coop, you know, we locked in. So, you know, just my boy going down, you know, that hurt. But obviously, Duffy stepped up in a major way. I mean, that's who he is. That's who he's been his whole career. That's why he got to see him. It's just, you know, he's a special player. He will make plays when we need him too. So, you know, just the next man up mentality. Understand when a superstar like Coop go down, you know, guys got to step up and make plays, and that's what we did.
24: You said McDuffie stepped up. What do you think of what Evan did today? An interception, sack, yeah. Hit on the final play.
23: Yeah, I mean, he's just a special player, though. I mean, those type of plays that we expect Evan to make. You know, he's a premier player in this league, and he just showed up again on Sunday.
5: You know, so many people rip Goody for the guys that he's missed on. Evan Williams, Edgerrin Cooper, both guys that he hit on, for sure.
21: Yeah, and now you're going to see what Tyron Hopper can do. He'll get more snaps with Cooper out for the rest of the year. And then Isaiah McDuffie, who's your special teams captain, but an inside linebacker, a guy that they signed early, re-signed him in March. And he'll have to, step up in one of those leadership roles. He's a very solid guy, McDuffie. I've got a pretty good relationship in talking to him. And I went to him after the game, and I talked about, you know, credit Gannon for rolling the dice there in that final drive. I mean, you know, that kid could have thrown something deep, at least tied up the game with a field goal. And in that final drive, how about, Evan Williams getting the green light to blitz the Bucs quarterback in that final drive?
7: Yeah, no doubt. You know, when your number's dialed up, it's time to go. And, you know, Ev's number was dialed, and he made that play. So you love to see that.
8: I know it's next man up. But when one of your guys leaves the game in a cart, and the other team ends up having a long drive, gets a defense out of sync, yeah?
7: Yeah, it's like a punch to the stomach almost, you know what I mean? You hate to see that, and it's just... It definitely is devastating. You know, we all feel for Coop, and it just sucks, you know. But everyone in this locker room is going to have his back.
5: Yeah, it's tough to see him carted away. But, you know, everybody, like we always say, you hate to be cliche, but they got to step up.
21: Yeah, so in that final Bucs drive where they had the opportunity to either pull out a win or at least tie it up, send the game into overtime, Evan Williams, I thought he was sent twice. And I asked Evan, who, you know, is such a great communicator, about that final sack on Jalen Daniels to, you know, put a nail in the coffin of the Buccaneers.
9: I mean, honestly, it wasn't me. It was the guys up front that really, you know, got me free. I didn't get touched on that play, so I came off the edge. Tackle was trying to say to me, I think Lucas was trying to tell me he should get credit for the sack because he pulled the tackle. I don't know if they're going to give it to him, but we're running lines going to the quarterback and you know, he for a right-handed quarterback, he's facing me, so you kind of got to be a little, you know, you don't want him to break contain like that. You know, you're coming in too high. So I kind of broke down a little bit, but was able to get him down. So
8: JG sent you twice in those final
9: three times.
8: Three times.
9: Yeah.
8: That's a level of trust for you guys
9: for
8: to
9: sure.
8: Close the deal, right?
9: For sure, man. I mean, yeah, shout out to that guy just because he always preaches players, not plays, you know, in the biggest situations. And, you know, for him to call my number in that type of situation, it means a lot to me, you know, to understand that type of coach has that, you know, type of trust in you in the big situations. You know, when you have to make a play that, you know, you're the number he calls, that, you know, that means everything. You know, moving forward, it means everything.
5: Mike, great stuff as always. I know you got to catch a flight home, but we will talk to you later on this week. Okay, pal?
21: Yeah, just one quick thought. It's about 7 or 8 o'clock, and I'm looking around saying, now would be a great time to have a game down here in Florida. And if I was the owner of the Buccaneers, the Jaguars, or the Dolphins, I'd go to Goodell and say, hey, you know what? We're not doing any 1 o'clock games until mid-October. It's too hot here. And there were these huge spaces of empty seats at Raymond James Stadium yesterday, and I didn't know if that's because it was too hot and people didn't show up, or because their team is now 0-4. And I talked to one guy, he says, or there's not that many Packer fans here.
5: Right. You could clearly audibly hear Go Pack Go at numerous points throughout the game, though. So.
21: Well, yeah, because they probably outnumbered, you know, the Buccaneer fans were there.
5: Right.
21: I put some of those pictures up on my Twitter account. Yeah, I got a bolt, and it's LaFleur this afternoon at 3 o'clock. Thank you, Bill.
5: There you go. There you go. The great Mike Clemens. Mike, great stuff, as always. Certainly appreciate you. Thanks for hanging out and joining us for a couple of... Speaking of hanging out, big thank you and a shout-out to everybody that went to the Harvest Fest this past weekend. It has now come to an end. The Budweiser Pavilion shut down for the season at the Wisconsin State Fair Park. State Fair Park is done until they get into some of the stuff at the Expo Center, which brings us to spring. But now... it's all shut down. Third Ward Beer Garden at Catalano Square is still open, though. They are going to go as, you know, I think they got something planned, and I'll have to give you more details on it. If indeed there is, we'll say, a World Series, hint, hint. Knock on. I don't want to put the cart before the horse, though. But Third Ward Beer Garden, Catalano Square, keep in the back of your mind, because they're going to be open all the way through the weather, as long as the weather permits. But it's going to be a good one. We got some good stuff going on, if indeed... the Brew Crew can do it. So keep that in the back of your mind. All right, let's do this. We'll break. We'll come back. We'll wrap things up. Stay tuned. More of the Bill Michael Show coming up next.
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5: Welcome back. Bill Michaels Show. Hey, coming up tonight, if you're going to be looking for me, which I don't think you are, but if you want to, heading down to Sobelman's, Milwaukee, St. Paul Avenue. Today they've got a marketing event, a networking event going on. So if you're thinking about getting out, meeting some of the movers and shakers in the Milwaukee area, no baseball tonight, Monday Night Football, New Orleans and Atlanta down in the Big Easy. It's kind of the remembrance going back to Hurricane Katrina, so it'll be a good one tonight emotionally anyway for all the people that live in New Orleans. But tonight, if you want to grab an appetizer and a beverage and mix and mingle with a who's who in Milwaukee, Sobelman's Pub and Grill on St. Paul Avenue in Milwaukee. They've been doing it for 27-plus years now, but they started these first Monday of the month recognitions, and they do networking events down there now. So if you're thinking about it, by all means, stop down. I'll be down there for a little bit. Come down and say hi. Sobelman's Pub and Grill on St. Paul Avenue in Milwaukee. So there you go. That's kind of going to do it for us today. We'll be back at it again tomorrow. Start to preview game three coming up between the Brewers and the Padres. Got to talk a little bit more about the success that the Badgers had. And if you're starting to turn the corner a little bit on Luke Fickell for all the negativity that was there, and rightfully so, because I know I'm starting to feel a little bit different about the program. I was so staunchly in the corner for so long, and then I saw what happened again against Notre Dame, and outside looking in, I thought, boy, if it continues this way with the wash, rinse, repeat of look good in the first half, look bad in the second half, it's not going to last. And then they get the win at Penn State, although Penn State came back and just played a craptastic game. And Penn State's now firmly out of the top 25. Penn State's loss this past weekend certainly did not help the Badgers in any way, shape, or form. So we'll talk a little bit more about that tomorrow. We'll talk some more Packers tomorrow. And also Matt LaFleur speaks later today, so we'll talk more tomorrow about what he has to say later today. So all of that upcoming. Grant, did we miss anything else? Was there anything else on the docket that I'll get more into the emails and such from today tomorrow, I promise you. But is there anything else we missed today?
0: No. I mean, we did get the official announcement of Edgerrin Cooper's Achilles tear, which I think everyone was 99.9% sure of yesterday. Yeah. It's pretty clear, but that did go official this afternoon.
5: By the way, Tariq Hill says he will sign with a new team soon, his agent confirming that as well. Some say he put up an emoji of a colder weather city. Could it be the Packers? I don't know. Also, there's a lot of speculation that he's going to go back to Kansas City. So we'll wait and see. But Tariq Hill did put it out on Twitter, and his agent is now confirming that, yes, they are very close to signing with a new team.
0: I don't understand yesterday, and I didn't look that closely on it. So Tyquan Thornton gets hurt, the Chiefs' deep threat. And then I saw a bunch of people saying, well, you know, Tyreek injury reunion makes sense, right. Tyreek Hill. I'm like, so is that the report or is everyone just saying, you're like, is that speculation or is there actual, like, is that actually?
5: He put out 2 weeks ago a cryptic text, cryptic tweet about coming back to a colder weather team. And everybody thought for sure it was Green Bay after, you know, you lose Jaden Reed. Well, now Kansas City's bereft of their deep threat, so although they still have Rashee Rice, but now everybody's just assuming he's going back there. I don't know. We'll wait and see, but that's his people are putting it out there. Maybe he's just doing it to try to bolster interest. Who knows? But which I would assume at this point is the case. Otherwise, if you got a deal done, then just shut up and say, hey, you know, when it's all said and done, post it and say, here we go. But nevertheless, so anyway, that's it. That's it. Want to get back at it tomorrow, 20 hours from now. Anxious. Can't wait. Can't wait. Good week. Good weekend. Good weekend. Good stuff. Until we talk again 20 hours from now, time for us to go. Have a good one. See you.

0: It's Football Friday on Westwood One Sports. It's Reaction Monday on Westwood One Sports. Here's Black and Abdallah.
1: That's right. Yes, it's a Monday. Yes, it's not a Friday. It's a Football Monday, Reaction Monday, live in Chicago. It's Black and Abdallah hanging out with you. You can always join the show at 310-840-4910 with your reactions of Week 4 in the NFL, Reaction Monday, right here on Westwood One Sports. You know, I'm going to start you with this. Kansas City is back. So let's look at the Kansas City Chiefs. They're 4-0. They take down the Raiders yesterday, 30-27. A great game. And Kenneth Walker right now is in the conversation. Now, I know we're just 4 weeks into the season. But Kenneth Walker's in the conversation for MVP here in the early part of this year's competition. Absolutely. He's in the conversation right now of some of the best play we've seen from anyone in the league to this point.
2: Well, the Chiefs,
1: four games in.
2: The Chiefs offense is definitely different. And I don't mean different as in like, oh man, they're different. Like, they've completely changed the way that they play offense, right? Like, this is a new look Chiefs offense, from the way that they used to play. When you bring in a guy like Kenneth Walker and you utilize a running game the way that the Chiefs have, completely different than the way that they used to. This Chiefs team is now the number one in explosive rush rate through 4 weeks. In 2025, they were 31st. In 2024, they were 32nd.
1: Yeah.
2: They have not relied on the run game, as far as I can remember, the way that, like this, in Patrick Mahomes and Andy Reid's career. This has been, look, they run the ball. I'm not saying that they never run their pass-first offense, but to have a guy like Kenneth Walker, to have an offensive line like this, to have someone that you can rely on that takes pressure off of Patrick Mahomes. He's still otherworldly. He's still, you know, top 2-3 guy in the league for sure. And the way this team is playing right now, you're right. They're a great team. They're probably the best team in the NFL. But if you look at the box score, I'm not saying that Patrick Mahomes had a great game. He didn't need to have a great game. He had great throws when he needed to. He was playing an opportunistic game. He had them in position to win, obviously. And if you give the Chiefs were never in question that they were going to win that game, right? Against the Raiders. The Raiders played a hell of a game. Yeah. They come from behind. They cover. If you had the Raiders and you were playing, you were gambling on that game, or you had the Chiefs, you're probably mad that the Raiders were able to come back from behind and cover that game. But you never had a question as to whether or not the Chiefs were in control of that game because of Patrick Mahomes and the offense. But it's just a different look. And you're right. It's because of Kenneth Walker, 22 carries, 177 yards, 2 touchdowns. He's been great. He's been awesome so far and a worthy addition to this offense. And it also looks like the Seahawks, who had to put Price on IR, who's going to miss 4 weeks of the season over the weekend, it looks like they kind of miss him a little bit so far.
1: Yeah, I mean, yeah, sure. And we can, like, I think it's also like a larger conversation in the NFL, right? To pay for a running back, if you have the running back, do you overpay to keep them on your roster? I don't know. We can debate that for Seattle. I think the one thing that is definitely true, this is so far paying out for the Chiefs. Like, their offense, like you said, looks completely different in a good way.
2: Mm-hmm.
1: The ability to run the football, to have explosive plays in the run game, to have someone who can just get you a touchdown if you need it in that situation. That's why I started this conversation by saying, like, look out to the rest of the NFL and like, okay, the Chiefs are back, because that was a impressive win yesterday in Vegas. Now, with that also goes the fact that I think the Raiders are for real. I think they're a worthy team. I think they're a very good team. Like I don't think this is some like fluky start. To be 3-1 and to play Kansas City like that and to continue to battle back, that was a really good game yesterday.
2: It was a great game. And I think that the way that this the defensive has looked, the way that they're making plays for the Raiders, the way that Kirk Cousins keeps putting them in positions. And if not for a fumble on special teams at the end of the game, we might be having a different conversation. And we might be talking about the Raiders being 4-0 at this point. And we might be talking about how the Raiders are the surprise of the season and how maybe keeping Fernando Mendoza on the sideline is the right choice and how starting Kirk Cousins is the correct choice. And I still think it is. I still think that every time Fernando Mendoza is on the sideline and watching what Kirk Cousins is doing and bringing this team back and orchestrating these drives, he is learning on the sideline. And this is a team now, the way that they're playing, and yes, that they lost, I understand it. But I still think that now that you're watching this team, this is a team now that is going to compete for a wild card spot. Like, this team is, I think they're still a year early, but this is a legit wild card contender in the Raiders.
1: I mean,
2: the Chiefs are for real.
1: You say a year early. I mean, the NFL is just a year to year league anyway.
2: Absolutely. So, but I don't think anybody.
1: You have a new coaching staff, and the objective is to just, you know, change what the culture is and to immediately become competitive. And that's what Clint Kubiak's done.
2: But nobody thought that it would be a team that would be 3-1 after the first 4 weeks of the season. I don't think anybody thought that this would be a wild card contending team, let alone 3-1. I think we'd be considering, hey, after the first quarter of the season, it's Fernando Mendoza time because Kirk Cousins is so bad and he's a statue back there and he's getting killed. And this team is, you know, maybe 1-3 or 0-4 at this point, and it's time to start Fernando Mendoza and get the development started. Right? Like, that's the position that this team was going to be in. Or we'd be talking about, hey, let's get Max Crosby off this team because this is a sinking ship and they're going to have another high draft pick. And this is still a rebuilding team and we're still getting the building blocks in place and getting the offensive line set and we're getting everything in place for a team that's going to be, you know, you've got some nice pieces moving forward, but now this is a formidable team.
1: Well, and it is possible that all could still happen.
2: Yeah. For sure.
1: You're really giving the hard sell that they've made it, that this is a team.
2: You said it.
1: Well, I'm saying they're competitive. They're competitive. But
2: I've been saying it.
1: If they go on a losing streak, why couldn't they sell Max Crosby at the trade deadline?
2: I've been saying it.
1: That's not something I would be surprised by.
2: I have been.
1: There's going to be teams that are competing that want a pass rusher.
2: Of course.
1: So, I mean, I don't think that's kind of out of the realm of possibilities.
2: I understand that. But
1: from what I've seen, at 3-1 and playing the way that they played yesterday, that was a tough game.
2: I get that.
1: But congrats to Kansas City for winning it.
2: At 3-1, the cost keeps going up. This isn't his knees are bad now. This is 3-1 price, not bad knees price.
1: Okay.
2: The cost of business keeps going up now.
1: Okay. That's fine. As long as they're building towards the future, no doubt. And, you know, how about a little maybe chestiness, maybe a little getting ahead of himself? Clint Kubiak at halftime talking to Tracy Wolfson, calling his shot. Take a listen to this. So Clint Kubiak called his shot at halftime, saying that the Raiders, take a listen to this.
3: 17 rush yards in that first half. How
4: not good enough. Not good enough. Got to be better. But you know what? We're winning. We're going to win the game.
3: Appreciate it.
4: All right.
1: There you go. They're going to win the game.
2: Winning. What
1: appreciate
2: is he,
1: it. What is They're going to win the game.
2: Easy. Play going to the casino and placing halftime bets. What are we doing here?
1: They're going to win the game and they lost.
2: I mean, I know the stadium's not that far from the casino. You just go over the bridge, but still, like, what are we doing here? You can't say that at halftime. You can't call your shot like that.
1: I don't know. You're building up your team. Like, I don't think
2: they don't know what you're saying at halftime.
1: No, but that's the attitude you'd have. So you just say the way that, like, we're going to win this game. Like, I don't think it's that crazy of a way to kind of position yourself.
2: I would have stuck with the first part of it. We got to run the ball, all that kind of stuff, all that. Yeah. We're winning right now. We got to continue with what we're doing. We got to run the ball a little bit more effectively, all that kind of stuff.
1: So that was a big win for Kansas City. They take down the Raiders. Another game that was a big deal yesterday, and a team that needed a win, the Patriots, on the road at Buffalo, 29-26. And did Drake May outplay Josh Allen? I mean, Drake May had the two turnovers early. He looked good late. He looked really good late. And that's the player that we were expecting to see heading into this season.
2: Yeah, he was. And I think that it's a situation where you look at the Buffalo defense, and that looked like the Buffalo defense that we saw a lot of last season, and how they were giving up leads and how it was all on Josh Allen to go out and score a bunch of points and put it on his shoulders to go out and score. And then we saw the Josh Allen that we saw in the playoffs last year, turning the ball over a bunch. And at the end of the game,
1: that pick at the end was bad.
2: It was bad.
1: That was a bad interception from a player who many think is the best player in the league.
2: Yeah. And it was, a bad interception at the end of the game when you could not have have that interception take place. And if you go back to in the last five games, going back to the last playoff game, he's had five interception and fumbled the ball seven times in his last five games. And that's not a good trend. And because it's Josh Allen, and because it's the Bills, and they are a higher caliber of team, they've gotten away with it to this point, except for in the playoff game and yesterday when it cost you a game. And yeah, the bigger story is the Patriots needed this. The Bills will be fine.

0: road. That's a huge win for the Patriots. And, you know, we had the conversation last week talking about Drake May and, like, why has he struggled so much recently? The start of this season and the playoffs last season, some of that has been pointed to the fact that defensively they have faced tough teams, right? So, like, those teams have gotten after a young quarterback who's not necessarily adjusting as well as maybe people thought he would after the regular season he put together last year. But I thought he played really well. And, you know, I just think that that adds, I think it was going to be easy if the Patriots went to Buffalo and lost that game to say, okay, absolute regression candidate, this is not going to work this season. But when you respond after getting killed last year, or not last year, last week against Jacksonville on the road, to bounce back in another tough road environment to then win the game the way that they did with Drake May throwing the ball at the end, driving late, getting touchdowns, like, that to me is exactly what Drake May is supposed to do and who he's supposed to be. Mm-hmm. And so you had the, you know, Mike Vrabel speaking last week, you know, he made the comp to, like, golfing. When you're holding you're gripping the clubs too tight, you know, maybe, you know, loosen up a little. And maybe that's what we saw in the fourth quarter against Buffalo yesterday, is that Drake May was a little bit looser and he was out there dealing and going head to head with Josh Allen, the best quarterback in football, and he's the one that won the duel. And so, like, that was a huge win for the Patriots yesterday.
1: No, absolutely. And, you know, even more so with what Vrabel was saying about how concerned he was for the football team moving forward, and maybe the message got to them and said, "Hey, like, look, this is not just on Drake May. Like, this is on everybody. The defense hasn't been playing well. May's been turning the ball over. Like, the running game hasn't been going well. Like, everybody needed to step up." And also, like, this is a game where Mike Vrabel goes in as an experienced, good head coach and beats a first-time head coach. Like, it just is. And you saw that yesterday. Even if it's on the road, whether it's at home, whatever it is, Mike Vrabel went, he's been a long-time head coach. He's an experienced head coach. That's the kind of game that Mike Vrabel is supposed to go in and win against a first-time head coach. And so it's good that Drake May bounce back. Three touchdowns, one interception, he had the fumble, all that stuff. Yes, it was a typical Drake May performance like we saw last year. He out-dueled Josh Allen. But it's also, to me, it says more that Mike Vrabel rallied the team and he is the more experienced head coach and went in. And this is a game that, yeah, they're a regression candidate and they play a tougher schedule this year and everybody thinks that they're going to regress. But also, he's a more experienced head coach than Joe Brady. This is a game that they're supposed to go in and get this win on the road.
0: Chisholm had that one-handed catch that was
1: insane.
0: Awesome. It was insane. The ball was just, like, stuck to his hand.
1: Yeah.
0: And the way he was able to tuck it in and then fall to the ground and then hold it was great. Did you hear what C.J. Gardner-Johnson said after the game about that catch, about Chisholm? Take a listen to what C.J. Gardner-Johnson said after the game, Bill's safety.
2: We're not going to get into no bulletin board material. An elevator guy made a hell of a catch. Probably won't hear from him again, respectfully. Now, I say that with a lot of confidence because it's like, he didn't put his confidence in his best player. If that's what he threw it, he'd have threw it to Dobbs or somebody. But they won the game, whatever. They ain't do They ain't do better than us. We got to play better. And they can mark that. We'll be back to see them again at the end of the year. So they would have had that same energy. And they put up, what, 20-something points? They barely scored. They struggled all game. So a practice squad player made a hell of a play. That's all I'm going to tell you. You do it again, you probably won't make it again. Simple.
0: Simple. So there you go. C.J. Gardner-Johnson, Bill's safety practice on Chisholm squad. In the catch. Mike Vrabel today on WEEI, our good friends over at WEEI in Boston, have Vrabel on each and every Monday. Take a listen to Vrabel's response to Gardner-Johnson.
3: For a guy that's been on 8 teams in 4 years, I mean, I guess he knows the drill.
2: Yeah, yeah.
0: Oof. So there it is. The Patriots and the Bills, one of the best matchups from yesterday. It was a great game. 29-26, Patriots with the win. Huge win on the road,
1: man,
0: for New England.
1: Mm-hmm. Yeah. It's a big win for them and the Bills. I mean, huge Monday night game a week from tonight. Bills and Rams. That should be a great one.
0: It's Buckingham Dahl here on Westwood.

0: One Sports and the Westwood One Sports app. You can join the conversation at Reaction Monday at 310-840-4910. We'll take your opinions and your thoughts on what you saw in week four of the NFL. And like Abdallah said, great Monday night matchup tonight as well. We had 14 questions for 14 games on Sunday. Did we get 14 answers to what we saw yesterday in the National Football League? We'll talk about that coming up next. Into Sports Cards, four of them are sold every second on Whatnot.
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0: It's Reaction Monday on Westwood One Sports. Here's Black and Abdallah.
1: You know, the games were outstanding yesterday as well. It's a ton of one-score games finishing at the end, and that's why we love the National Football League. On Friday, we had 14 questions entering the weekend for Sunday's 14 NFL games. We now bring in Raj Sharon from Parts Unknown, Colorado. He's going to go through the questions. We had 14 questions, Raj, on Friday. Did we get 14 answers? That is now the question here on a Reaction Monday.
2: We got semblance of some answers, Black. Let's start off in London, where we jumped the pond. The question before Colts Commanders was, who's more likely to play well, Marcus Mariota or Daniel Jones? We didn't really get an answer there because Marcus Mariota got hurt in the game. Daniel Jones didn't look great either.
3: Yeah. But you, the Commanders have to go to...
1: When you play a third-string quarterback...
3: What was it? It was Stavros Halkias. It was that comedian, right? The Greek comedian, Stavros Halkias, right? He had to go out there and play?
1: Yes, that's who was out there at quarterback. He was out there hurling it.
3: Yeah.
1: I should be more respectful
3: because the quarterback that played is from Illinois. Like, he's from not too far away where Chris and I grew up. He's from Antioch.
1: Is he really?
3: Yeah, he's from Antioch.
1: Oh, that's who that is?
3: That's who that guy is. Yeah, he's from Antioch.
1: We have a connection to him.
3: No, we do?
1: Yes, because we have a loose connection to the head coach at Antioch High School.
3: Oh, okay.
1: So shout out to the Antioch Insider. Suburbs.
2: I like it. Well, you guys are so kind to J.J. McCarthy all the time. I think it would just be fitting the bill. Yeah. You continue to be kind to other Illinois
1: quarterbacks. Listen, Raj, not every team can have third-string quarterbacks go out and dominate like the Chicago
3: Alton
1: Bears.
3: Stavros.
1: That's close.
3: Stavvy.
1: Congrats to the Colts to keeping their season alive.
2: Yeah, they did keep their season alive at least for another week. All right, guys, New England and Buffalo. I asked, will Drake May be better? He was. He had in the game. They had the touchdown. He also had three fumbles. He lost one on a strip sack, but at the end of the day, they won the game.
1: Yeah, and I think the important takeaway from this is in the fourth quarter, Drake May was better than Josh Allen. That's it. Sometimes we can spend the entire offseason ranking quarterbacks and looking at all the different teams and all this stuff. It doesn't matter. You just have to get on the field and play. And Drake May and the Patriots played better in the fourth quarter, and they get the victory.
3: Yes, and like C.J. Garner-Johnson said, December 6th, the rematch. We'll see.
1: Be fantastic.
3: Yeah, it'll be great.
2: All right, guys, the Jets went to Chicago to play against my Chicago Bears. I asked you guys on Friday, who starts at quarterback and how do they play? Well, technically, they both started, but as you guys predicted, it was Tyson Badge in the plate. He got the win. He had about 270 yards passing, didn't throw for any touchdowns, did have a pick, but again, got the victory.
3: He had four picks, but they all got called back.
1: Yeah, because of penalties from the Jets. Bajent was good enough.
3: Yeah,
1: I think the key here is there might be something brewing here in the Windy City that the Chicago Bears are actually very good.
3: The Bears
1: to dominate the game by just saying we're just going to run the football and just dominate time of possession and not even give you a chance. More first downs for the Chicago Bears than plays on offense for the Jets yesterday.
3: The problem was the Bears had turnovers in the red zone and were very unsuccessful in the red zone.
1: Otherwise, they're two of seven.
3: Yeah, the game would have been more of a blot than it actually was.
1: And the Jets are not necessarily good, but when you do that to a team and you go two of seven in the red zone, I really wonder what they're going to look like when Caleb Williams gets back and this is the way that they're playing, and defensively they're doing what they're doing.
3: Well, and now as Ben Johnson said in his post-game locker room, well, you know what week it is this
1: Packer
3: week.
1: Packer week, Raj.
3: Packer week.
1: Here we go. It's Packer week. Let's go.
2: All right, guys, a possible AFC playoff preview. The Jaguars went to Cincinnati. Asked you Friday, is Trevor Lawrence better than Joe Burrow? Well, Burrow threw for over 400 yards and a touchdown, but he had two picks. Lawrence was efficient, 227, a touchdown, and another win for the best team nobody talks about, the Jacksonville Jaguars.
1: Could this be the best win of the season for any team? Going on the road to Cincinnati and beating the Bengals the way that the Jags at the end, holding strong defensively. And second of all, Joe Burrow, on fourth down, your last play of the game, why are you going across the middle to Brown with 8 yards he has to gain?
3: Yeah.
1: Like, at least throw it close to the line for the first down. It wasn't even close. Great tackling by Jacksonville at the end. They win the game. I'm very impressed with Jacksonville to this point.
2: You see Travis Hunter with the pick and then the look back at T. Higgins on the way down. That was cool.
1: Also, did you notice? Did you guys see how many snaps Travis Hunter played on offense yesterday?
2: Zero. He only played
1: zero
2: corner.
1: Zero snaps offensively. You know why? Because he's a corner.
3: And when in games where it matters, he's not gonna mess around. No, I think there's a team that actually had a better win later in the day.
1: All right, guys.
2: Let's go into the NFC where the Cardinals were in New York. I asked, is there a chance we see J.J. McCarthy? We did not. We got the full Jameis experience. 250 yards, 3 touchdowns, 2 picks, 4 sacks and a win. It was quintessential Jameis.
3: Did you see his post-game press conference, on the field?
1: What did he say?
3: He was asked about this, and he was like, every throw is in the past. He started quoting the Bible and how the Bible says, everything is in the past and every step is in the future. And he's looking directly into the camera. It was the most Jameis thing in the world.
2: Jameis.
3: I know that Giants fans want Jackson Dart to come back, but I hope that Jameis is the quarterback for the rest of the season because I need every press conference from Jameis Winston possible.
1: Yeah, it was also surprising. I would say that if you went away from that game, you thought it was close and Arizona had a chance, and all of a sudden, boom.
3: Yeah.
1: Jameis and the Giants are putting up points.
3: Mm-hmm.
1: How about that? That's a refreshing surprise to start the season as well. The New York Giants. Who would have thought that a new coach and a new culture there would change something?
3: Easy. Just wait for the bottom to fall out, buddy.
2: They play
3: the Cardinals.
2: New York football
1: first
2: Giants.
1: Place,
2: all right, guys.
1: Giants.
2: NFC. Big matchup in Philly with the Rams and the Eagles. I asked Friday, will this be the Rams' coming out party? For 3 quarters, it didn't really look like it, but in the fourth, they had 14 points. They come back and they win.
3: Isn't the first time that McVay beat the Rams?
1: He coaches the Rams. The Eagles?
3: Yeah, the Eagles. This is the first time he beat the Eagles?
1: It's the first time he's beat Sirianni.
3: Yeah. So, yeah, listen, for getting there, it didn't look... it was a sloppy game just because of the weather. But, yeah, a late win, good for the Rams. I think you're right.
1: It saved their season.
3: It did, yeah.
1: If they dropped to 1-3 with San Francisco getting to 4-0,
3: I think you'd
1: have to start to worry with the Rams with all that offseason hype, but
3: I think the
1: to come back
3: is,
1: in the fourth, I think this the conversation around this game is more about Philly.
3: Yes, I think the question is what is wrong with Philly, and 2 weeks in a row now, the offense is letting them down, but the defense has been the problem, and Fangio's defense has been yikes.
2: Green Bay, Tampa Bay asked Friday, who are you, Jordan Love? And, under 200 yards passing, threw 2 touchdowns, he had a pick, a narrow win. Against an 0-4 Tampa team with their backup quarterback.
1: It's what you had to do, right? Green Bay could not go down to Tampa and lose to a backup quarterback in a team that's winless, right? Mm-hmm. So they accomplished the task. All they had to do is leave Tampa with a win, and they did that.
3: Yep.
1: And now it's Bears-Packers.
3: Bears are coming to town.
2: LaFleur looked handsome, though, on that sideline, man. He looked confident.
1: He always looked handsome, man.
3: And boy, does he care.
1: tell me about it. There's a publication talking about that?
3: Yeah, there was some article going around. You have to pay to read it, so I refuse to. But I'm not giving that guy money. But I was looking at some screenshots, and apparently LaFleur cares a lot.
1: Does he?
3: We just talked about it out of thin air.
2: We did.
3: Out of nowhere.
2: We
3: just started talking about coaches that kind of care about their looks and who we thought. And at the top of the list was LaFleur. And boy.
1: Are you looking for some credit, perhaps?
3: I don't know.
1: That maybe the idea came from a conversation on the Black and the Dollar Show?
3: I'm not saying that the idea came from us. I'm just saying that once again, never wrong, just early.
2: Right, Titans went to Baltimore to play the Ravens. I asked Friday, because last week Lamar missed practice with a back injury. Can Lamar Jackson avoid injury? And the answer is no, but it wasn't the back. It was his ankle. He left in the second half, left the game in a boot.
1: Yes, and the reports from Adam Schefter today is that he's going to get an MRI on the ankle, right?
3: Yeah.
1: So we'll find out maybe at some point today, sometime this afternoon, whether or not Lamar Jackson could be sidelined for a longer period of time.
3: Mm-hmm.
1: That is a big deal to keep our eyes on. Yeah, Baltimore got the win. Tennessee's really bad. But the ankle of Lamar Jackson is what we're focusing on.
3: Yeah, and I think on the other side, you know, Cam Ward looked decent in the second half of that game. I thought he looked all right. It's coming along.
1: I just remember trying to come up afterwards.
2: Oh my gosh, Cam!
1: Did you guys see that?
2: I did.
1: Tennessee media.
2: Y'all got
1: they were in the locker room, and
2: yeah,
1: Cam Ward was getting impatient that no one was there for him.
2: Because the media was in open locker room at the time. I just remember struggling to come up with a question for this game last week because I'm like, oh, God, it's like one of the worst teams in the league, and it's one of the best. Like, what's interesting? And we had the Lamar injury. I'm like, okay, the only thing that matters in this game is if Lamar comes out healthy. And he did.
1: Yeah.
2: Well, all right, Battle of Texas. Cowboys, Texans, I asked who had the advantage of the easily stoppable force against the very movable object, that's being C.J. Stroud against the Dallas defense. Well, Houston did score 30, so I guess you would say the advantage went to Stroud. But it wasn't enough because Dallas scored 34 and won the game.
1: Yeah, the takeaway is this. We knew going into the season Dallas's offense was going to be incredible. Mm-hmm. They are living up to it. You know, that's the best offense in football. Here's a stat. Through four games, the Cowboys offense ranks fifth in points per drive out of every offense since 2000. Fifth. Of every offense since 2000 through four games, points per drive. And I think I saw in the second half of games, they've scored points on like 17 possessions, which is insane.
2: They get big plays too. Games. It's like every time you look up, Dak's throwing some moon ball to Pickens or
1: Lamb. The
2: they are not dinking down.
1: Lamb
2: they go
1: yesterday.
2: Down the field.
3: Oh, CD, what did he have? 17
2: cow.
3: Receptions? 18
2: 17
3: receptions?
2: Receptions. Yeah.
1: You ready to say goodbye to your pick of the Texans getting to the Super Bowl, Abdallah?
3: It's still early.
1: Okay. All right.
2: All right, guys. The Dolphins went to Minnesota. Asked, will Kyler Murray look more comfortable? He had 250 yards, no touchdowns. They won the game. 15-10, but it feels like it's the Brian Flores powered Vikings more than Kyler.
3: So,
1: and the Dolphins covered.
3: Yep. I heard on You Bet with our good friend Nick Costos.
1: Love Nick Costos. That's our guy.
3: Mike Garofolo was on.
1: Oh, I love Garofolo.
3: And he said, NFL Insider.
1: Yes.
3: Was texting other people.
1: He knows
3: said,
1: stuff.
3: He said,
1: He's
3: I was.
1: He's got info.
3: He said, I was. He said, I. Was texting other people, is the better quarterback sitting on the bench?
1: Ooh. Well, but it is. Think about it. We saw the way the offense ran with Wentz.
3: And he mentioned they've got no financial ties to Kyler Murray whatsoever. Mm. They're paying a minimum wage for a quarterback. Minimum wage.
1: And they just don't care. They just want the best quarterback
3: exactly.
1: in there.
3: Exactly. And if he struggles at any point and they know they can win a division and have a chance to go deep into the playoffs, they will pull him at a moment's notice.
2: Yeah.
1: Interesting.
2: What other 4-0 teams are we talking about? Potential quarterback changes. By the way, guys, some quick breaking news. Speaking of quarterback news, Ben Johnson just told Jeff Joniak of ESPN 1000 that Tyson Bagent is expected to start against the Packers this weekend. Not a big surprise. All right, guys, the big AFC West matchup, the Chiefs and the Raiders. I asked, are the Raiders actually good? They might be. It was a loss, but it was a close one in a back-and-forth game.
1: I'm with you, Raj. They might be good. They might be good.
3: Interesting.
1: How is that interesting?
3: Because I've been saying it.
1: Nah, you're
3: I've
1: just...
3: I've been saying it. Don't discredit me. I've been saying that the Raiders are legit for weeks. Now, don't come here now that they competed with the Chiefs and they you almost had to come in here and eat crow. Don't come in here now that you almost had to walk in here and bow at the feet of me who's been carrying Raider Nation on this show.
1: Oh, yeah.
3: Who's been raising the flag, the Pirates flag, the pirate ship. Don't come in here, okay?
1: Pirate ship,
3: I've
1: wrong
3: been
1: team.
3: I've been saying that Raider Nation is real. Okay? Not you. Me. Next question, Raj.
2: Kohl's cash for everybody. And haircuts
3: Damn
2: at cross
3: right.
2: cutters. All right, guys. Broncos went to San Francisco. I asked, will the 49ers have enough players to field a team, and does it matter? It didn't matter. They won the game, but boy, more injuries. The substation took out Kyle Juszczyk. It took out Pat Surtain. It took out Pat Bryant. The substation was in full effect yesterday in San Francisco.
3: It took out a bunch of Broncos, too.
1: Yeah, to be fair. Juszczyk, that was a player into the thigh knee area, right? Like, that wasn't the substation. That was a hard tackle.
3: I alluded to it. I think this was the most impressive win of the weekend.
1: I could swing shutting to down that direction.
3: This, shutting down this offense and allowing three points through three quarters.
1: The 49ers are good.
3: Yeah,
1: they're really good.
3: Yeah, yeah.
1: And shout out to Brock Purdy. Brock Purdy
3: no sacks.
1: Looked very good. Efficient.
3: Yeah.
1: Yes.
3: Mm-hmm.
1: Right. I mean, it's. I think the takeaway here. There's two. 49ers are really good. In Denver, the first half. What is going on with your offense?
3: Yeah.
1: Second half, you can score some points. You can move it. And at times, Bo Nix, he makes some hell of a great throws sometimes. Like, outside of the pocket, winging it. Like, it's okay. But in the first half, boy, San Francisco's good, man.
3: Yeah.
1: Mm-hmm. They're really good.
3: But can they survive? Guys,
2: Chargers and Seahawks, I asked, most likely to bounce back, Justin Herbert or the Seattle defense? Because they were coming off of a loss the previous week at Washington. The answer, quite definitively, was the Seattle defense. Justin Herbert, under 200 yards passing, one touchdown to two interceptions, and four sacks as the Chargers dropped to 0-4.
3: Herbert's not going to make it through the season, man. Did you see him at one point, like, take a shot to the ribs?
1: Yeah.
3: And, like, almost, like, crawl off the field? Like, he's... I don't think he's going
2: to
3: make it, man.
2: Well, and it just got harder, guys. Rashawn Slater believed to have a high ankle sprain, per Ian Rappaport.
3: Like, so he's allowed
1: to use
3: one
1: of his linemen. Can they ever figure out their offensive line?
3: No!
1: My God.
3: No!
1: Every single year, 0-4 now, what we pointed out 2 weeks ago, the Chargers may go like 0-8.
3: Yeah.
1: They may go 0-4 until they face Houston, which is in like 3 or 4 weeks.
3: And at that point, with that
1: and
3: defense...
1: And both teams might be winless.
3: Here's the problem. With that defensive line against that offensive line, buddy.
1: Yeah, he'll get crushed.
3: Yeah.
2: And finally, we were waiting all day for Sunday night. Our guy Josh Graham was in the house for the Lions and the Panthers. I asked Friday, can Bryce Young win a shootout? Specifically a shootout with Jared Goff, and the answer is yes, he can. Bryce Young, just under 330 yards, two touchdowns in a 32-26 win. Bryce Young is looking like a real deal quarterback here, fellas.
1: Boy, I almost, it sounded like Chris Collinsworth was going to try and adopt him. I mean, the way he was speaking so glowingly about him, my God. Little Bryce Young out there throwing passes.
3: Fellas, well, I mean...
1: The broadcast
2: we left this kid for dead a few years ago.
1: Dead. And Abdallah and I have always been pro Bryce Young.
3: Yep.
1: We've always thought he was going to be a good quarterback in the NFL. We thought it at Alabama. We thought it when he was benched at Carolina.
3: Yep.
1: We thought he was going to be really good.
3: Mm-hmm.
1: I'm glad he's finally playing to that level, and it is cool. It's fun to watch, and I think the national broadcast did a really good job last night of showcasing the different platforms he has to throw off of because he's shorter, and he needs to work around the fact that the offensive line sometimes blocks out his vision. Well, so he's a fun quarterback to watch and to root for.
3: I started seeing some takes about this too, of like, stop throwing away quarterbacks. Like don't throw away Cam Ward just yet.
1: Right.
3: Like, look at what happens with Bryce Young, and like, don't just throw away Cam Ward after a year and four games. Like, give it some time, people. Quarterbacks can develop. It takes time.
2: And that's our 14 questions, guys.
1: There you go. 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Could a recent Super Bowl champion be on the verge of imploding here in the early season? We'll talk about that next.
4: Kevin Harlan here from Westwood One. Coming up on Monday Night Football from New Orleans, it's the Saints hosting the Falcons. Michael Penix in Atlanta coming off a big road win at Green Bay. Now they march into New Orleans to face Tyler Shuck and the Saints. Join me, Ross Tucker, Jamie Erdahl, and Super Bowl winning coach Doug Peterson. 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

0: It's Reaction Monday on Westwood One Sports. Here's Black and Abdallah.
1: Yesterday, the LA Rams beat the Philadelphia Eagles 24-20. The Rams scored two touchdowns late to take the lead, 14 points in the fourth quarter, and the problems in Philadelphia continue. The Eagles now lose back-to-back games. You know, the Monday nighter that they lost looked worse against Chicago with a backup to the backup quarterback playing, but I don't think Eagles fans view yesterday as some kind of consolation that they lost late to a team that's expected to be a Super Bowl contending team. The fact that the defense late didn't look good. Sean Mannion's offense hasn't looked good this entire season. Jalen Hurts has looked bad. Saquon Barkley out. So you don't even have Barkley in there. He's out now, injured, and was out of the game yesterday. And Nick Sirianni, it feels like the luster and what he had, what he was building in Philly, is starting to slowly implode around as the Eagles now drop back-to-back games.
2: Yeah, I mean, look, they're 2-2, and I feel like we do this every year with the Eagles and Eagles fans and Sirianni, and he's on the hot seat, and the Eagles fans are pissed at him, and they don't like the way the offense is looking, and they don't like the way the defense is looking. And then they end up making the playoffs. And yeah, I understand that they've not won the Super Bowl in a couple years. But this is a guy that's like, he's won this. Like, what are we doing here?
1: I think that's your Midwest showing through. The fact that a couple of years ago is like easy because you're a fan of a team that hasn't won in 40 years. I understand your point. But still, the Eagles should be a team competing for the Super Bowl.
2: They're 2-2. The sky is not falling.
1: I need someone to explain this to me. Fourth quarter yesterday, turnover on downs after 11-play, 62-yard drive for the Eagles. Ran 6:45 off the clock. At the time, the Eagles were up 20-10. And I've seen a lot of conversation out of Philadelphia that Sirianni is to blame that they didn't kick a field goal from the LA 2. Mm-hmm. Right? So, like, they were right on the goal line. They had a chance. They went for it, incompletion, and the Rams take over. They go on a long drive. They score a touchdown of their own, right? Mm-hmm. And it's 2017. Mm-hmm. Explain this to me. I'm not a mathematician.
2: You're not a mathematician?
1: I watch a lot of football.
2: Yeah.
1: For all those complaining in Philly today about Sirianni's decision to go for it and to try and end the game there, the math doesn't make sense to me. You kick a field goal, you go up 23-10. The Rams are still getting the ball back with the same amount of time. Mm-hmm. What was the final score from Los Angeles? They scored 24 points. If you kick the field goal there and the Rams score two touchdowns like they did, you still lose the game. What am I missing there?
2: I think the belief
1: Explain to me what I'm missing, because Jalen Hurts couldn't do anything at the end anyway. Right? Like they only moved backwards the last possession that the Eagles got.
2: Uh-huh.
1: So it's not like it came down to a situation where they were sitting on the 45-yard line trying to kick a field goal and they missed it so they couldn't win. They were going to have to score a touchdown anyway on that last possession.
2: Okay, so the argument is...
1: Explain that. This is what... It doesn't make sense to me. Why are Philly fans upset at that?
2: Because I think that everything is...
1: The league is based off two-score games now.
2: I understand that.
1: If you're a 10, you're a sitting duck. You're 13, it doesn't matter.
2: Yes,
1: you got to get to 14.
2: I understand that.
1: Hell, in some situations, 16.
2: I get that. But I can also understand that if you kick the field goal at 13, then kicking off changes...
1: Well, no, they would kick the field goal and they would go up. It would be 23-10. So
2: I understand that.
1: I get what you're saying. 13-point lead.
2: But then you have to... I think the argument from Eagles fans is then you kick off and it's a completely different mindset from the Rams. I would prefer to make an offense drive 98 yards down
1: exactly.
2: the field.
1: They ran 3 minutes and 27 seconds off the clock.
2: I would prefer to have my defense, who's supposed to be good, maybe they're not, have the Rams be on the 2-yard line. an opportunity to pin them back.
1: Yeah, they are pinned back.
2: Well, yeah, but keep them there.
1: Yes.
2: And not give up 98 yards.
1: The angst shouldn't be towards Sirianni's decision going for it. It should be at the defense.
2: Here's the problem. The angst is being directed towards Sirianni. When at the end of the game, you gave up a 98-yard touchdown, and then I understand you had a three-play, you went 1 yard, and you had to punt. I understand that. Yes, ire towards Sirianni, fine. But then you also gave up a 79-yard touchdown, 10 plays. Where is the
1: Yes, ire? A 10-play drive.
2: Yeah, 10-play drive.
1: 79
2: touchdown.
1: Yards.
2: Where is the ire towards Vic Fangio and this defense?
1: That's my point.
2: This is the defense. Yes, Jalen Hurts, I get it. He's great. Everybody loves him in Philly, and no one thinks he's overrated in Philly, and he's God's gift to quarterbacking there. I get it. And no one ever did anything wrong except for A.J. Brown there. I get it.
1: Your last two offensive possessions, you had 7 plays.
2: Yeah.
1: You gained negative 14 yards.
2: The defense
1: on those two possessions
2: is supposed to be the strength of this team, and you gave up two 10-play drives. One of them was almost 100 yards, and one of them was 80 yards. Like, where is the ire towards Vic Fangio and the defense today? That's where it's supposed to be directed.
1: Well, right. And also the fact that the offense can't do anything. I think both accounts. So what do Philly fans think of this situation? We're going to play something for you coming up next. You have to hear this. We'll be right back.
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1: That's right, live from Chicago, it's Black and Abdallah here on Westwood One Sports and the Westwood One Sports app. Reaction Monday, week four in the National Football League. You can call or text the show at 310-840-4910 as we react to what we saw last night and yesterday. And yesterday, the Rams beat the Eagles 24-20. And a part of the conversation we've been having here on the show is a impending collapse of the Philadelphia Eagles. The last 2 weeks, things have not looked good. Yesterday, you're up by 14 in the second half. You have a chance. You're up 10. You give up 14 points in the second half in the fourth quarter, but you're up 10 points, 20-10. You're on the goal line with a chance to put the game away. And the Rams defense stops the Eagles on the goal line, and then the Rams go and they run two separate 10-play drives in the fourth quarter, both resulting in touchdowns, and they score those 14 points. They win 24-20. Is it Sirianni? Is it Sean Mannion, the offensive coordinator? Is it Vic Fangio? The blame for the Eagles and how this has kind of played out. They're 2-2, but it does feel much worse looking at the Eagles today than I think other 2-2 teams around the league. Because it seems like the problems that we knew existed hanging into the year are the same problems that we still see through 4 weeks.
2: Yeah, I think the problem is with this game specifically, you can look at a few things. One, you don't score any points in the second half. That's a problem. How are you supposed to compete, especially with the Rams, who we think are going to right themselves, obviously, after this game? And then and they've got a big matchup next week against the Bills. But then also, you've got a team that you're on the decline. You lost bad to the Bears last week. You gave up 14 points in a matter of minutes here to lose this game against the Rams. And it just looks like you're collapsing. You made all these changes in the offseason. You brought in a new offensive coordinator. You got rid of A.J. Brown. It was supposed to be this new feeling around the team that was supposed to be going in the right direction. But it just seems like everything is going wrong. Now, you're still 2-2. All is not lost. The Giants are 3-1. I don't think anybody believes that that is real, right? Because Jameis Winston is not going to be the savior of this team. The Cowboys are still 2-2, and the Commanders are 1-3, and the belief is that Jaden Daniels is going to be coming back next week. So, all is not lost.
1: However,
2: when you're watching the game and you don't score any points in the second half and you give up two 10-play drives, one of 98 yards and one of 80 yards, and you're supposed to be the strength of this team, even if you know what Jalen Hurts is as a quarterback, and you like Jalen Hurts as a quarterback, even though he's not a guy that is going to throw for 450 yards and four touchdowns and be that guy, you know your strength is your defense. A defense that's going to throw defensive linemen at you after defensive linemen, and they're going to get after you relentlessly throughout the game because they've just got bodies after bodies after bodies. To give up two 10-play, a 98-yard drive and an 80-yard drive in a matter of minutes is ridiculous. And I get it. They're the Rams. They're one of the best offenses in the NFL. Hall of Fame quarterback. Reigning MVP. I get all that. But you're supposed to be the Philadelphia Eagles. You're supposed to have one of the best defenses in the NFL, and that's still unacceptable. So yes, the blame can be placed on Sirianni and the offense and all that, but I think that for this game specifically, Sirianni and Fangio and the defense should be accepting a lot of the blame today.
1: Yeah, I mean, I think it all compounds upon itself, right? The defense gave up those two long drives. The offense also did nothing with the football in the fourth quarter. Nothing. When they got stopped on the goal line, the Rams respond, 10-play drive, touchdown. Scores 20-17. Eagles offense, 3-and-out punt. They held the ball for a minute. Goes right back to the Rams, another 10-play drive, score a touchdown, 24-20. Ball gets to Philadelphia. They get a minute and 10 left in the fourth, and nothing. They just go backwards. Fumble recovery, incompletion, sack, incompletion. That's the game, right? Like, so the Eagles had an opportunity offensively to do something.
2: Mm-hmm.
1: Get a first down. Get two first downs.
2: Keep them off the field.
1: The game ends, right? You'd be able to do so. So, I mean, it's that's where I think that possession in between the two touchdown drives. So, you know, you ran three plays to the Rams running 20 in three possessions. And sandwiched there that three play for 1 yard, 1 minute off the clock, three and out punt. That's a killer. So, like, yes, the defense was not formidable and they weren't able to stop the Rams. The offense also didn't help.
2: No.
1: It didn't help at all at the end of the game. So, here on Black and Abdallah, we want to know, what do Philly fans think today? So, I saw this earlier. CBS 3 in Philly had a report outside of the stadium yesterday as Philly fans were leaving the stadium after the Rams came back against the Eagles. They win the game 24-20. Take a listen to this report from CBS 3 in Philly.
3: And as we know, during a lot of games, fans walk away blaming a coach. Today was no exception.
4: Coach doesn't kick a field goal. Bad coaching again. Sirianni blew the game again for the times.
5: We could have been up 1 point, up 2 points. Nick Sirianni. I'm sorry, Nick Sirianni gotta go.
6: Nick ain't it.
7: Nick is cute. He's angry. He can scream, but he doesn't make the team come out of halftime and be the team. What's happening at halftime? Are we eating meatball subs?
1: CBS 3 in Philly getting the pulse of the drunk Philly fans leaving the game who are upset at Nick Sirianni and the Eagles at halftime eating their meatball subs.
2: Here's your assignment.
1: How great is that?
2: Find the drunkest and ask them their thoughts on the game.
1: I mean, the one
2: You got to take two points.
1: What was that one? The one guy at the end, what is he talking about? He was cute, but then he yells?
2: Like, I don't know, man.
1: What the hell? What is he talking about?
4: For the utmost times.
1: What does that even mean?
2: Utmost.
1: Utmost times?
4: Blew the game again for the utmost times.
1: Like that guy hammered. Absolutely. It's great.
5: We could have been up 1 point, up 2 points. Nick Sirianni. I'm sorry. Nick Sirianni gotta go.
6: Nick ain't it.
7: Nick is cute.
1: He's cute, but
7: Angry. He can scream, but he doesn't make the team come out of halftime and be the team. What's happening at halftime? Are we eating meatball subs?
2: Guys. You just won the Super Bowl 2 years ago.
1: This is why Philly's the best. Philly's great, man. It's hilarious. It's so great.
2: You've been to two out of the last four Super Bowls, and you won. Like, for a while, people thought that you broke the Chiefs. Like, for last year, you did. Like, last year, you broke the Chiefs.
1: Yeah.
2: Like, everybody loved you because you took down the Death Star. Like, you broke the Chiefs. Yeah.
1: You were
2: the darlings.
1: Physical. You just rolled them over in a Super Bowl.
2: Like, you stuffed them into a locker. Like, that wasn't close at all. And now you want him out. Like, I understand the emotions of a drunk fan after a game. Trust me, I've been one. But come on. You want him fired after four games? Like, this is why I say this. I feel like this happens every single year with Sirianni. I feel like this literally happened the year they won the Super Bowl. And then they ended up winning the Super Bowl. Like, that's what's crazy about this.
1: It's so great.
7: Be the team. What's happening at halftime? Are we eating meatball subs?
1: The umpteenth time, whatever that guy's saying.
4: Unsmost times.
1: Unsmost times. The unsmoked sons.
2: In 2024, they started the season 2-2.
1: Yeah.
2: And then they won like 20 games in a row.
1: Yeah.
2: They only lost one game the rest of the season.
1: But
2: Washington.
1: Their offense was better, though.
2: I mean,
1: their offensive line. Well, and also, like,
2: to be fair.
1: Did you see the loose internet stuff talking about Lane Johnson? Yeah, he was out for personal reasons. And
2: yes.
1: It, like, what? Their offensive line isn't as good as it used to be.
2: I understand that.
1: They got a Kelsey that's on the desk, right? Like, he's not there. He's no longer there. The king of Philly. He's no longer there at center.
2: Okay.
1: Saquon Barkley's hurt.
2: If I look...
1: Jalen Hurts isn't as good as maybe people thought he was, and A.J. Brown's gone.
2: If I'm looking at these first four games for 2024, though, it kind of mirrors...
1: They look a lot like that?
2: So they beat Green Bay week one, 34-29. They lost to the Falcons 22-21. They beat New Orleans 15-12. And then they lost to Tampa 33-16.
4: On most times.
2: Then they had a bye. Then the problem is they had a bye week, and then after that bye week... They didn't lose a game until week 16. Your problem now is the Eagles now have to go to London and face maybe the best team in the AFC, the Jags.
1: Oh, London's home team.
2: Yeah.
1: All right. They know how to handle that travel.
2: As a 5.5-point underdog. To the Jaguars.
1: Oh, man. The Philly fans just crack me up,
2: I love
1: man.
2: It so much.
1: It's so great.
2: You can hear the batteries in their pockets.
1: Yes.
7: He's angry. He can scream, but he doesn't make the team come out of halftime and be the team. What's happening at halftime? are we eating meatball subs?
2: He doesn't make the team come out of halftime and be the team.
1: This is why it's so great. I can't stop listening to it. It's so funny.
2: You know what that is? The gang is interviewed on TV.
1: Yes, it is. It absolutely is. I mean, 100%. We play the music all the time here on the show. But yes, it is absolutely Charlie's out there just yelling into a mic.
2: I don't know what's going on, guys.

0: But he doesn't make the team come out of halftime and be the team. What's happening at halftime? Are we eating meatball subs?
1: It's Black and Abdallah here on Westwood One Sports and the Westwood One Sports app. So, you know, the Eagles are in the conversation. Who should be most concerned by yesterday's loss from the teams who I think we kind of consider as good teams around the NFL? So Buffalo lost, Cincinnati lost, Denver lost, the Eagles we've been talking about here in this segment, last 10 minutes, and the Lions. All of those are good teams. I'm not changing my position on any of them. I think the Eagles are probably the closest to being worried about at this moment.
2: Mm-hmm.
1: The Lions' defense is not good. We've talked about that throughout the early going of this season. If the Lions can't figure out the back end of their defense, and they talked about it at length last night,
2: yeah,
1: that they should play zone, but then they have to play man, but they're not good enough to play man defense in the secondary, so they just get torched over the top. Tet McMillan is also starting to rise into the conversation of one of the best wide receivers in football. But that Lions, because like from my Chicago Bears fandom perspective, as I'm watching the game and I'm seeing the way Bryce Young and McMillan are just torching the Lions secondary, I'm just envisioning Luther Burden and Roma Dunze running wild,
2: yeah,
1: at Ford Field. So I would say if we're looking at who's most concerned from yesterday's loss of the teams who are good, I would put Eagles 1, Lions 2, and then I would sneak Bengals in there at 3. Because I thought that the Bengals finally fixed their defensive issues, and I'm not really sold that that's necessarily the case after 4 weeks.
2: I am still not that worried about the Eagles, just because of where the division is right now. I still think that they're, I might be wrong. I know we're 4 games into the season, but talk to me when we're 10 weeks into the season about the Giants, okay? And where they stack up with the Cowboys and the Eagles. I think it's the Lions. I'm going to put the Lions at number 1 because they were at the bottom of the division last year. And I know that everybody had 9 wins and it was just like tiebreakers that put them at the bottom of the division last year. But right now, the Lions, they can probably get a decent win against the Cardinals next week. But again, that's the Cardinals can be frisky on the road. So, or when they're at home. So if the Lions have to go on the road. But after that, like this Lions team, they can't stop anybody. And you saw yesterday, the offense has started in situations against a good defense. And I'm not saying the Cardinals have a good defense. This is for later in the season. Against good defenses, like when they have to face the Vikings, when you have to face, I mean, if the Bears end up having a good defense the last few weeks, they've shown they have a good defense. In the division, you have to face good defenses. So I think to me, the most concerning team right now are the Lions. They keep saying, I keep going back to the Dan Campbell quote from the NFC Championship game. This might be the only time that we get here. He said it. Their window is slowly closing.
1: Windows don't stay open forever in the NFL. It's very quick. The shelf life is very quick. You can always call or text the show at 310-840-4910. Reaction Monday here on Black and Abdallah. We go to Mitch in New Jersey. You're on Black and Abdallah. What's up, Mitch?
3: Good afternoon, guys. It was great to see you lose. And Philly took it to the chin. But that really saved the Rams season. With all the injuries they've had, you got to wait till AD comes back and Myles Garrett. I mean, he's going to miss half a year. But that was terrific. That was terrific. That's the toughest division in football. What do you guys think? And thanks for taking my call.
1: Hey, Mitch, what did you think of those Philly fans leaving the stadium hammered?
3: My God. Why? Who goes to the game to do that? You have fun. Win or lose. But to get drunk like that? I just hope they weren't driving.
1: Well, yes, I hope. Yes, shout out to our friends at NHTSA.
2: Obviously,
1: yes, hopefully they weren't driving as well.
2: No.
1: Thank you, Mitch. Thank you for the phone call. Appreciate it. It's
2: fucking dollars
1: here on Westwood One Sports. Yeah, the
0: come out of halftime and be the team.
1: Be the team.
0: What's happening at halftime? Are we eating meatball subs?
1: Okay. William Abdallah here on Westwood One Sports. What was the most impressive win yesterday? We'll discuss that coming up next in one-on-one with Raj right here on Westwood One Sports. Into sports cards, four of them are sold every second on Whatnot.
2: Whatnot is the largest live shopping marketplace in the U.S., so instead of scrolling through listings,

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1: Live from Chicago each and every day, Black and Abdallah hanging out with you. Reaction Monday, week four in the NFL. Now it's time to go on out west to parts unknown, Colorado, and that's where we find Raj Sharon.
2: And the next question comes from the line of Raj Sharon with Westwood One. Please proceed.
1: Please proceed on a Monday. Time to play one-on-one with Raj. What's up, Raj?
3: What's up, fellas? All right, let's start going through all the games from over the weekend. Going to pitch a one-on-one. We're going to start off with the winners yesterday. Who had the most impressive win of the Sunday docket? Was it the Patriots going up to Buffalo, getting that win? The Jags winning in Cincy? The Chiefs handing the Raiders their first loss? Was it the Cowboys winning a shootout with a desperate Texans team? Maybe it was Josh Graham's Carolina Panthers last night taking out the Lions. Who was the most impressive victor yesterday? Adam Abdallah.
4: It was someone you didn't mention. It was the 49ers against your Denver Broncos from parts unknown.
3: I'm a Bears fan. What are you talking about?
4: All right. You're welcome aboard the bandwagon. I think it was the 49ers because I think a lot of people, including myself, picked the Broncos to win that game just because we hadn't seen the 49ers, aside from the Rams, play that level of competition yet and that level of defense. And to see the offense still be able to put up those kind of numbers late, and to see Brock Purdy still come away without taking any sacks. And yeah, he didn't have like 218 yards, two touchdowns. Like, it's not impressive, but he played a good game. They played well. And to me, that's the most impressive win of the weekend, because I think a lot of people were picking the Broncos to win that game just outright on the road because of the level that San Francisco had played, because they've played a bunch of easy teams so far.
1: Yeah, I mean, I don't disagree necessarily that San Francisco win was the most impressive. I'm going to go with one of the teams Raj mentioned. I think it's the Patriots. I think the Patriots showing some backbone and on the road beating their division foe and a good team, a team that we

0: both ranked heading into this weekend as the best team in the NFL, the Buffalo Bills. I think the most impressive win from yesterday is New England and the way that Drake May played in the fourth quarter. That, to me, is the most impressive win from the weekend so far.
1: All right, guys, not all wins are the same. Sometimes you win, but you don't feel so great after if it's your team. Well, I guess it's relief. What was yesterday's ugliest win? Yeah, you won, but I'm not impressed. Was it our Chicago Bears? Was it the Green Bay Packers? Was it the Minnesota Vikings? Who was it, Black?
0: Listen, when you just step on the throat of a team that can't do anything, just run the ball and eat up clock.
2: That's impressive.
0: That's not a non-impressive win for the Chicago Bears over the New York Jets.
2: Get out of here, Raj.
0: I'm going to say Green Bay Packers. I think the Green Bay Packers escaping with a win against Tampa Bay with a backup quarterback and no wins on the schedule so far for Tampa. I'm going to go Green Bay as the ugliest win yesterday.
2: Man, you had, in that game, you had Jalen Daniels throw for 148 yards, one touchdown, two interceptions. He took three sacks. They still had a chance to win that game, but they didn't. I'm going to go with a team that might not be starting their best quarterback, and this is the Minnesota Vikings, allowing Miami to cover. Kyler Murray is not really getting it done. I still think it's the defense that's allowing this team to survive. I mean, Minnesota is not putting up great offensive numbers. I'm going to go with the Minnesota Vikings because allowing Miami to still hang around in that game, it was not impressive at all to me. I know Miami's still 0-4. Minnesota's 4-0. That should have been a game. Miami's one of these teams where it's kind of like the Chargers, where you should just be able to... Miami's the one team where you should just be able to name your number and you should just be able to cover regardless. And Minnesota should have been able to take care of business, especially at home.
0: They could not do it.
2: That's not impressive to me.
0: Not impressive.
1: So we got one vote for the Packers, one vote for the Vikings, same division. Good news, fellas, for our Chicago Bears. You guys know it's Packer week. We don't like them. Us Bears fans, Packer we don't week. Like the
0: Raj,
1: Packers.
0: Raj, we're going to have to educate you on Packer Week, my man. It's a thing. It's a major deal here in Chicago. So, yes.
1: For those that don't know, I've adopted the Bears because of the three of us, I'm the only one that picked the Bears to go to the Super Bowl.
0: That's fine. We're realists. We understand what's up.
2: Yeah. We've
1: seen this. All right, guys. Next up, which 0-4 team has the worst outlook beyond this season? Black, you mentioned it earlier. The league, it's a year-to-year thing in the NFL. So it'd be easy for me to, the Dolphins, they're the worst team of all. But long term, who do you think's got the worst outlook amongst these 0-4 teams? Is it the Dolphins? Is it the Texans? Is it the Titans? The Chargers? Or the Buccaneers? Who's got the worst long-term multi-year outlook of the 0-4 teams?
0: All right. Here's what's tough. I don't think you can put the Dolphins or the Titans in this answer because their problems could be solved next spring. I'm not out on Cam Ward, but if
2: sounds like you're out on Cam Ward.
0: Tennessee did fall to a spot where they have the number one pick, which, by the way, it's a separate conversation, and maybe not for a Reaction Monday of week 4 in the NFL, but maybe on a reaction to the college football weekend on a Tuesday type of thing tomorrow. I don't know if you guys have noticed, but all of the quarterbacks who are highly touted around college football, it's not like they're playing like they're super special at this moment. Yeah. There's nothing really standing out. Like, even though we thought there would be like 8 guys selected in the top 10 picks, they're all kind of playing okay right now.
2: Keelan Russell's playing really well, just saying, Roll Tide.
0: He is. Hell of a game. All right, so to answer the question, I guess I'm going to have to go with the Chargers because even though they have the quarterback, I think...
1: Do they have the quarterback?
0: I think he's the quarterback. I think they're going to have to blow up everything else. So they're going to start fresh with a whole system where, like, the Texans, I could see that working out in the future. I could see it. So I'm going to say Chargers.
2: I think the answer is the Texans because I don't know if you know if you have the quarterback or not.
0: Okay, but what if you drafted a quarterback in the top 5? Like, say this season's really bad.
2: Okay.
0: Your defense is kind of there. So if you land a guy who is the guy, the Texans could immediately be a contending team.
2: But you don't know if a guy is
0: like,
2: the guy.
0: I think the Chargers have tons of problems all over the place.
2: But you don't know if a guy's the guy. Like, you drafted Cam Ward number one overall. We're already debating whether or not he's the guy.
0: You got to take a look.
2: Just because the guy's the guy doesn't mean he's the guy.
1: And one thing is, historically, keeping really good defenses together has been hard. Like, in NFL history, like being one of these defense-carried teams, you can do it for like a year, maybe two, but then you start to hit year three and year four. All of them, they tend to wear down, or pieces leave, or it's not sustainable versus getting the quarterback that is the reason you're good.
0: I agree.
1: You guys know that. You're Bears fans. Yeah.
2: It's a lot easier to find a guy to coach the quarterback than it is to find the quarterback. So that's why I don't think it's the Chargers.
0: Okay.
2: I think it's the Texans, because I don't know if C.J. Stroud's, if it is C.J. Stroud. But again, he threw for like 350 yards.
0: I mean, maybe we just talked ourselves into the answer, and the answer is Miami, because they need both. Halfley's not the guy.
2: Yeah.
0: And they're going to have to draft a quarterback.
2: And they're going to have to, yeah. So maybe it is Miami.
0: So maybe Miami is the answer.
2: Yeah. It could just be Miami.
1: All right, guys. By the way, a quick injury report. Perhaps the substation had a little mercy. Kyle Juszczyk from San Francisco looking like just a few weeks. Pat Surtain, it's saying possibly short-term injury. Just got that update. So perhaps the substation had a little bit of mercy yesterday. All right, Abdallah, the best team in the NFL. Is it a team that's undefeated, or is it a team that has already taken a loss?
2: It is a team that is undefeated, and just like... It is October. It is spooky season. And just like at the end of a movie, when you think you've killed him, when you think you've cut the head off, when you think you've fired the last, when you think you've double tapped and you've fired the last bullet, that hand comes out of the grave.
1: And throws a flag for roughing the passer. I know where you're going here.
2: The Chiefs are back, man. The Chiefs are back. You can kill them for a year, but they find a new way. The Chiefs are the best team in the NFL again. They're back. And I'll put them as, and I remember this for Wednesday, because I will put them in my five up and five down as number one. Remember it. Write it down, Chris. Take a
1: picture. We look forward to the Chris Black hot takes, serving them up on Wednesday with five up, five down.
2: They are back. They are the number one team. They are back.
0: Well, I would say this. There are two teams who can make the argument or the case. It's Kansas City and it's San Francisco.
2: Yeah.
0: Those are the two best teams in the NFL so far through 4 weeks. Mm-hmm. No doubt about it. You say Kansas City, I'll say San Francisco. They have all those injuries, and yet they continue to plug along and to score points. And Brock Purdy looks good, and their defense playing well as well.
2: For another spooky season reference, the 49ers are the zombie that, like, you just keep shooting, and like they just keep
0: Twitching and coming after.
2: They just keep.
1: We have to wait to see if the travel catches up to them. That was the big Abdallah point all off season. The travel. The 49ers are traveling more than any other team, so we'll see if catches up.
2: They haven't played Mexico City yet.
1: That is still on the schedule. All right, guys, and finally over to the college ranks. The big money Power Four coach, whose seat should be hottest, is Dabo Sweeney, Mike Norvell, Lincoln Riley, or Deion Sanders? Chris Black.
0: I would say it's Lincoln Riley. It would be Lincoln Riley or Dabo Sweeney. But I feel like Dabo's going to get a little bit more runway just because he's won there. But Lincoln Riley, there was a moment on Saturday night where the way USC was playing against Washington that I thought you were going to have to have the Trojans just get to the airport so they could fire Lincoln Riley on a tarmac.
2: Mm-hmm.
0: I mean, the way it was looking, the poor tackling in the secondary, just absolutely no backbone whatsoever from that Gary Patterson defense. So I think it's Lincoln Riley, because even though they won, like, here's what it sets up this upcoming week. USC on the road at Penn State, they are going to get crushed. And I know Penn State lost a game where they looked awful at Northwestern on Friday night. How about that new stadium, in Evanston?
2: So good.
0: But I think it's Lincoln Riley.
2: That video was so funny of them trying to tackle and actually pushing the player further into the end zone.
0: One of them is a little Urlacher.
2: Yeah, I know.
0: It's his son.
2: I know. Oh, you know his dad's pissed today.
0: Of course.
2: I know this because you know that USC is not going to pay the buyout. So,
0: well, I mean, $70 million is a lot of money.
2: Well, and Dabo's is 57. So it's a little less. I feel like Clemson's not going to put up with this after this year. So I feel like it's got to be Dabo. I think FSU will stay. Deion might. I don't think Deion's going to get fired. I think Deion's going to be told to leave and leave on his own accord.
0: Mutual parting of ways.
2: Mutual parting of the ways. He's focusing on his health and his family and all that. I think it's Dabo. I think it's Dabo for sure.
1: All right, and that does it for one-on-one today, guys.
0: Thank you, Raj. Fantastic. Love a little one-on-one with Raj on a Monday, Reaction Monday here, week 4 in the NFL on Westwood One Sports. 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Did one NFL coach yesterday troll everyone at the start of a game? We'll talk about that next.
3: The Panthers upset the Lions on Sunday Night Football. Now 2-2 in the underwhelming NFC South. Is Carolina in prime position to win the division for a second straight year? Westwood One Sports.
0: Into sports cards? 4 of them are sold every second on Whatnot.
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0: It's Reaction Monday on Westwood One Sports. Here's Black and Abdallah.
1: Yesterday, the Chicago Bears beat the New York Jets 23-12 in a game they absolutely dominated throughout the entire contest. The Chicago Bears yesterday had 34 first downs. The New York Jets had 32 plays in the entire game. They had 32 plays in the entire game. They went 0-for-7 on third down. The Bears had 34 first downs. They had 7 conversions on third. Now, the one thing that you would say, oh, wow, how did the Bears dominate the game and have all that time of possession? The Bears had 42 minutes and 45 seconds of time of possession compared to 17 minutes for the Jets. The Jets' offense didn't do a single thing. How did this score look as close as it did? Bears 23, Jets 12. Well, the Bears were 2 of 7 in the red zone. So if they would have, you know, converted a couple more of those red zone opportunities, the score would have been really out of hand.
2: Yeah.
1: But it did not feel as close as maybe an 11-point final as it did. Like, the Jets were not threatening whatsoever yesterday. And Tyson Bagent started for the Chicago Bears. He played okay. It wasn't what we saw from Case Keenum on the Monday night game earlier in the week, but he was good enough to win a game and good enough that he will be starting against Green Bay this upcoming week. Ben Johnson's already told the media earlier today that Tyson Bagent is the starter for this week, and it's Packer week. It's a big deal in these parts. Here live from Chicago, Black and Abdallah hanging with you each and every weekday until 3 Eastern. Here's what's funny about it. We told you here on the show all week last week, Bagent was going to be the starter.
2: Mm-hmm.
1: At no point did Abdallah and I ever say, yeah, I think Case Keenum should get a chance,
2: yeah,
1: a shot.
2: Or
1: right?
2: We don't know. They like to play these games.
1: We said, it's going to be Bagent. Well, Ben Johnson heard all of the conversation throughout the week in the media of people suggesting it should be Case Keenum, who's going to be the starter. So what does Ben Johnson do? For the opening play of the game, even though Fox was locked in on the broadcast saying that Tyson Bagent is the starter. They had the graphics. They had everything right, all ready to go. And clearly, Ben Johnson was aware that everyone in the media knew that Tyson Bagent was going to be starting this game. What does he do on the first offensive play of the game? He rolls out a play with Case Keenum taking the snap while Tyson Bagent is in a wide receiver formation. So both quarterbacks are on the field at the same time for the first offensive play.
2: Yep.
1: Take a listen to Ben Johnson talking to the media after the game on starting Keenum and Bagent at the same time.
3: Got all these memos saying that Tyson was starting before I had ever made an announcement. So I want to get Case out there the first time. It was like his ceremonial first pitch out there, handing off the torch.
4: You know, he gets credited with the win for that, right? Because he was out there.
3: Good for him. I think the team gets credited for a win.
1: Ben Johnson, he does not give a crap about any of what anyone says. He's going to do his own thing, which is great when you're winning.
2: Yeah.
1: These little cute little things are fun when you win.
2: Technically, on Pro Football Reference, they do not buy into Ben Johnson's shenanigans.
1: So they gave it to Bagent?
2: Bagent is credited with the start. He's got the little star under the column of game start. He's played in 2 games because he came in the Minnesota game when Caleb Williams was injured. And he injured his hamstring and it came off the bone and went flying into the abyss because he screamed so loud. It was the shot heard around the earth. And then he's got the star next to the yesterday's game where the Bears won 23-12. So Pro Football Reference does not give in to Ben Johnson's shenanigans where he likes to troll the media and everybody else for putting it out there who he was going to start the day before, that it was going to be Tyson Bagent. And now we know, because he said it, that it's going to be Tyson Bagent on Sunday against the Packers for Packer Week up in Green Bay.
1: Yes, up in Green Bay. Yeah. Thank you. And Ben Johnson always wants you to know, especially around these parts. Yeah. Blank the Packers. It's Packer Week. Bears, Packers. Here's the one thing that I would say from watching the game yesterday. And you can call or text the show at 310-840-4910. If this team is able to play the defense that they've played the last couple of weeks, and the offense can run the ball the way that they have, and they're winning these games, the last two, where they're really non-competitive games. I mean, Philly and the Jets, yeah, for whatever you think of the New York Jets, that's fine. They might be a bottom feeder of the league this year. That's fine with me. I'm not trying to sell you something else. But to beat these teams the way that they have without Caleb Williams, don't you have to have a takeaway from this that this Bears team might actually be really good? Even though they're not one of the unbeatens at this moment with Minnesota, Kansas City, and San Francisco, I've been extremely impressed with what I've seen the last 2 weeks. Mm-hmm. Third string quarterback, backup quarterback, nothing has really been amiss. The operation is moving forward. Yeah, there are some throws that Tyson Bagent maybe would like back. The interception, he finally gave the Jets an interception. It's been long enough, right?
2: Yeah.
1: And they almost picked them off like five times, but four of them got called back for penalties. To me, it's like, wow, if this is the way this team is playing without Caleb Williams, when he gets back, if they continue to play like this, maybe this team could be a Super Bowl contending team this season.
2: Yeah, look, they absolutely could be. Caleb Williams has to come back and play healthy, and maybe he comes back in a couple weeks here. If the Bears can go up to Green Bay and get a win, you know, it was reported today that linebacker Edrin Cooper has a season-ending Achilles tear, so that puts another strain on their defense. And it was reported on Saturday by Tom Pelissero that Micah Parsons, who, you know, was talking earlier in the seasons about maybe coming back for the Cowboys game, which is the week after the Bears game. So in 2 weeks from yesterday, was supposed to be that Cowboys game. So they beat the Bucks yesterday. Bears week is this week, and then the Cowboys game. It was reported by Tom Pelissero that Packer star Micah Parsons hasn't had any setbacks in his rehab, but he's not expected to practice next week. And it could be November before he's ready for game action.
1: Yeah, I mean, and that sets up this weekend's game, Bears-Packers, where, yeah, if Green Bay loses again, and, you know, they got the win yesterday against Tampa, so they kind of continue to stay afloat, but they've looked bad. And Chicago, without their best player, their quarterback, they've looked really good.
2: Mm-hmm.
1: So I think Sunday sets up for an interesting matchup in the series. And also in those spots, usually Green Bay is the favorite. Right now, on the road, Chicago is the favorite coming into this game. So we'll kind of see how the week kind of plays out and see if, you know, the Chicago Bears can carry that momentum in. And, you know, if you see the clips around the social media around the Chicago Bears, they are making a point to call out that is Packer week.
2: Oh, yeah.
1: It is a big deal up there. It's something that they talk about almost every single day. It's much like how people in the Ohio State-Michigan rivalry, talk about their rivalry, how it's something that's notable every day. It's in the locker room. It's something that's talked about. It is talked about here. And that's why we try and let you know, if you're not from here, what it's like. Wherever people go, there is blank the Packer chants that take place. Everywhere at all times. Baseball games this summer, concerts. It's what people do here. So it's a big week. You know, here on the station on Westwood One Sports over the weekend, BetMGM Game Day with Kate Cossible, Clay Harbor, Chris Mack. They do a great job. Love listening to them. They had Charles Barkley on the show over the weekend, and he talked about the Chicago Bears and Caleb Williams.
5: Oh, they got a great shot, but Caleb's got to get healthy first and foremost. He's a stud. And listen, no disrespect to McVay, to Schottenheimer. I'm trying to think. Andy Reid. But Ben Johnson's probably the best play caller in the NFL right now. You know, Detroit has really missed him since he left there. That offense is clearly not the same, but he's probably the best play caller. I mean, when you get a guy 38 off the streets and he looks like prime Pat Mahomes and Tom Brady, you're like, damn. And hey, Caleb's got to get healthy. And let me tell you something. There's something going on in Chicago, because that boy the Bulls got, that Caleb Wilson kid, he was in my opinion, he was the best rookie in the draft. So if you're a Chicago Bull fan, hey, man, you start learning the name Caleb, because Caleb is going to be – y'all going to get tired of saying the name Caleb in Chicago for the next 10 to 15 years, because the quarterback is a stud. But when I was talking to coaches and general managers getting ready for the NFL draft, they're like, who would you take with the number one pick? I said, that boy, Caleb Wilson from North Carolina. He missed the last month of the season with a broken thumb. And you see what he did in the summer league. They're like, oh, my God. He might be the best player. I said, I told y'all that boy was the best player. So remember, hey, good time. If you're a Chicago fan, learn the name Caleb. You're gonna be saying it a lot for those two sports.
1: So there you go, Charles Barkley on BetMGM Game Day here on Westwood One Sports over the weekend. And Charles, that's why we say here on the show, this is Caleb City, USA. Caleb Williams, Caleb Wilson. Let's go. Lock in. Here we go.
2: Yeah.
1: So the Chicago Bears, and you got some Bulls thoughts there as well.
2: Yeah.
1: The Bears, when they get Caleb Williams back and they're playing like this, they're going to be one of the best teams in the NFC.
2: Absolutely. Yeah. If the defense can hold up, we know the offense is going to be there. We've seen the offense. The offense is playing well, regardless of quarterback, it seems like. Against good defenses, against bad defenses, it doesn't matter. The defense is the one that needs to hold up. If they can hold up their end of the bargain the way that they have been, generating turnovers, getting to the quarterback, it seems like in the second half of games is when they really clamp down, and that's when it matters. And if they can continue to do that, we'll see if they can do that against Jordan Love and the Packers this weekend. If the Bears defense can continue to do that, that is going to be something, because we said if they can redo that, then that's great.
1: There's one star quarterback in the NFL that left yesterday's game with an injury. How bad is that injury? And can the team from that quarterback, can they survive? We'll talk about that next.
0: This is Westwood One Sports.
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17: Well, Milwaukee can close out their National League Divisional Series tomorrow night out in San Diego. The Crew is up 2-0 after walking off the Padres last night in Game 2. It was a second straight comeback for the team, erasing a 3-1 lead in the final innings. For Christian Yelich, that's just what they do.
18: Just a credit to the guys. We've been doing it all year, being tough and finding ways to get the job done. Nobody cares who it is who gets it done. Just in those situations, you know what you got to do. So it's kind of find a way. It was just great at-bats and the ninth inning there from everybody.
17: Milwaukee's now won 7 straight games overall and 10 of 11. Last time they lost 3 straight games was nearly 2 months ago, which is what is going to have to happen for them not to advance the NLCS. However, the last team to beat them 3 straight times, that would be the Padres in San Diego near the middle of August. Dustin May will make his 4th career postseason start for the Crew tomorrow night. Nick Pivetta will get the ball for the Padres. He held the Cubs scoreless over 3 1/3 last week in the wild card round. First pitch tomorrow is set for 8:30.
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17: Well, Edgerrin Cooper is going to miss the rest of the season. That's after linebacker tore his Achilles in the win over Tampa Bay yesterday. It's the second straight week the team has lost a starter for the rest of the year. They're going to face the Bears on Sunday. Chicago said today that Tyson Bagent will start at quarterback once again for the injured Caleb Williams. Kick on Sunday is at noon. With this Wisconsin Sports Zone Network update, I'm Zach Heilprin.
20: Two balls, two strikes. What a take from Jackson Churio. I mean, the intestinal fortitude on that kid. 2-2 on Churio. Bases full of Brewers. Here's the pitch. Line drive. Base hit up the middle. Yelich scores. Here comes Freely to the plate. The throw. Brewers win. Jackson Chourial gives the Brewers a 2-0 series lead.
4: He's played incredible defense, including today. He's just coming into his own and has a hitter and he stays under control. It's amazing. He's, I think, turning into a bona fide top flight player.
16: 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Packers, Brewers, Badgers, Bucks. 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
21: Final call from Jeff Levering, Brewers Radio Network. Really good. All the calls were good. I've watched them all 20 times. Adam Amin, Boog, is it Schiambi or Schiambi? I always feel like I'm saying it wrong. I really like Boog. I know he's the Cubs guy. I think he's really good. I've watched all of the calls 10 times each. I will watch them all 10 times more. The final play and then Pat Murphy, you heard talking about Jackson Chourial. And that kind of fits most of Murph's commentary about Jackson Chourial. And we've talked about it a bunch for months. It's like when that guy's right, when he's locked in, when he's at his best, I don't know that there's anyone better when he's locked in. And luckily for Brewers fans this time of year, it seems like Jackson Chourial locks it in the playoffs, unlike any player I can think of in recent memory, other than maybe Orlando Arcia, of course. But I don't know. We don't need to have that debate. It's the Wisco Sports Show. My name is Grant Bills. We'll start with the Brewers today. And I'm excited for tonight's show. I feel like we have a bit of an embarrassment of riches for topics tonight, because I think the Packers are the third most interesting topic, in my opinion. You might feel differently, so I'll take your calls. We can talk about whatever, but I think Brewers number one. I'm actually more interested, impressed, engaged with what the Badgers did on Saturday than what the Packers did yesterday. So anytime in September, October, November, but October certainly because it's baseball season, anytime I can come in here and feel like the Packers are number two or number three, that means we got a pretty loaded show. We got a lot of juicy topics to hit. So I'm excited for tonight. I'll take your phone calls throughout if you'd like to join. 608-321-1670 is the number. You can watch the live stream. I always tell you, download the Wisco Sports Zone app. And I thought of this yesterday because I was over by La Crosse. I was doing some fishing and listening to the Packer game on WKTY, which is our affiliate, our original station in La Crosse. And they carry the Packers, but they also carry the Brewers, and the Brewers are getting kicked over onto WIZM, the news station over there. And I'm just thinking, this time of year when there's so much going on, whether it's the Brewers or the Packers, Packers got a game on Thursday night coming up, you just want to have that app downloaded just so you have a backup plan. Even if you're listening every day on the radio and you got a nice routine, there may come a day on your affiliate where they're carrying something else, high school football, Brewers, Packers, whatever it might be. The Bucks are starting soon. So you just want that app download, and it's the best way to listen to this show and the podcast of this show. You can watch the live stream as well. And Ebo and Bill, all of our network shows, The Camp, The Swing, Thorsten and Halpern, it's all on that app. So get it downloaded. It's free. 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Show's got a YouTube page, Facebook page. It streams on my Twitter as well, at Wisco Grant on Twitter. That Brewers win yesterday was probably my favorite Wisconsin sports moment since the Bucks won the title. And if you take out the Bucks title, I don't know how far you'd have to go. Maybe the Packers Super Bowl run. I know the Packers have had some incredible moments. And the Brewers, although they haven't won a title, have had some amazing postseason moments as well. The Bucks have had some great, even like I think of, that series against the Celtics in 22 where they lost in seven. That series had some great moments. We had a lot of great postseason meaningful moments in Wisconsin sports history. And I think, or recent history at least. And I think that walk-off from Chourial yesterday was my favorite. Wisconsin teams have won bigger games. They won a bigger game a year ago, game five against the Cubs. That was a win or go home game, beating their rival to move on to the NLCS. That was a bigger win than yesterday. I think Packers Cowboys, what Jordan Love and the Packers did in Dallas a couple of years ago, it's the same kind of round, wild card round, National Division Series. It's tough to, you're right, not to go to a Super Bowl or World Series, not to win a championship, but, kind of early / middle postseason round. Like, Wisconsin sports teams have had bigger wins than the Brewers yesterday, more significant. And I think Wisconsin teams have certainly won more improbable games. I wouldn't have bet on the Brewers to come back and score and to beat Mason Miller yesterday, but it certainly wasn't the most unimaginable thing ever. It wasn't the most improbable. I can think of 10 more improbable Brewers comebacks. Just, you know, if we sit here and give me a piece of paper, I can think of a bunch of them. So Wisconsin teams have won bigger games in recent memory. Wisconsin teams have won more improbable games. They've mounted bigger comebacks than the Brewers mounted yesterday. But that moment is instantly canonized. It's just solidified for me, because to me, that's what sport is about. That's sport in its best form, its most meaningful form to me. And you can get a lot of different things from sports. I bring this up from time to time. I think you can get a lot of emotions and a lot of positive and negative experiences from sport. It's not necessarily just a binary thing where you're happy when your team wins, you're sad when they lose. You can get a lot more emotions than just happy and sad. My favorite thing in sport, and it's so rare, you almost never get it, so you have to appreciate it and really enjoy it when you do. My favorite thing in sport is playoff moment, the biggest games, a player raises their level and does something that you almost can't explain or can't describe, like superhuman type stuff, where you watch it and you walk away thinking, I can't believe what I just saw. That gives me more than just joy or excitement, which you get a lot of in sports. You get a lot of frustration, you get a lot of sadness, you get excitement or joy. To me, and I know this is corny, that's like inspirational to me. That's where I sit there and go, oh my, I can't believe it. It's almost like something larger than life. It's almost something superhuman. And I've talked about this with Giannis, watching Giannis score 50 and hit 17 free throws to clinch an NBA title on his home court for the Milwaukee Bucks for the first time in 50 years. That's not just, yay, I'm happy my team won. You watch that and think, I can't believe a human being just did that. That's larger than life. That's something greater than. That's something superhuman. And I almost have to sit here and be inspired. That almost changes the way I think about a person or about a team or about my life. Right? And you might think that's corny when I say that was inspirational. But that's how I read it. That's what I get when I watch Giannis score 50 or watching Aaron Rodgers in Atlanta in 2010 playing quarterback better than I've ever seen a quarterback play, or in the Super Bowl too, closer game. And you know, Rodgers had, there were a couple drops in that game where it's like, man, if that guy just caught that, you're looking at one of the best games a quarterback has ever played, certainly in the Super Bowl. And you walk away from a game like that thinking, I'm not just happy my team won. It's bigger than that. There's something more. There's something greater than. There's something superhuman. There's something inspirational. I keep using that word, and I know it sounds kind of corny, but it's the only word I can use to describe, you know, really only a couple sports moments in my life. I think 2010, what Aaron Rodgers did. I think 2021, what Giannis did in game six. And honestly, that Jackson Churio at bat yesterday. It's not that the Brewers haven't won big postseason games before. They have. They've won more important games. They won a more important game a year ago. You don't have to go back that far. Game five against the Cubs, pound for pound, if you just stack up yesterday's game and game five against the Cubs, that was against a bigger rival. That game meant more. That was a bigger, more meaningful win. It's not necessarily about a bigger win with bigger stakes or something that was crazier. It's about watching an athlete do something that leaves you unable to explain what you just watched. You can't believe what you just watched. It was superhuman. It was inspirational. To me, that's really only how I was racking my brain about this yesterday. It really only happened three times in my life, and it was Rodgers in 2010, it was Giannis in 2021, and it was that Jackson Churio at bat yesterday. Brewers fans, I'm not trying to be that annoying lecture guy where I climb up on my soapbox and I tell you, you don't understand, you don't get it. I want to make sure we're all on the same page here. I want to make sure we all get it. Straight up, that's one of the best at-bats I can think of in my lifetime that I've watched. And it didn't go 8, 9, 10 pitches. It wasn't the longest battle. But in that spot against that pitcher and the sequence of pitches that he saw, that's one of the best at-bats I've ever seen in my life. And I don't pretend to have seen every single at-bat in every game in baseball history in my life. I know you could probably say, well, Pujols and Bradlidge in 2005. Oh, okay, sure. But for my life and my memory and the purposes of this show, this is going to have to work. That's one of the best at-bats I've ever watched in my life. That sequence, it was only a six-pitch, only six pitches, like that's nothing. Sure, it wasn't 8, 9, 10 pitches. But that six-pitch sequence in that spot against that pitcher with those stakes in a postseason game, the difference between we're up 2-0 going to San Diego and tied 1-1 going to San Diego, which Look, I think the Brewers can win a game in San Diego, don't get me wrong, but when you lose one of those home games, you run the risk of not getting back to Milwaukee. That's a significant difference. 1-1 and 2-0, that difference is night and day. Just look a year ago. What happened against the Cubs, right? You get to Wrigley, it's a different game. All of a sudden, a series can swing. Against that pitcher in that spot with those stakes, the at-bat starts 101 up and in. And I think

velocity, just shy of 101 miles an hour. That's what I thought he was trying to do. He swung really freaking hard, so he might have just been trying to send it over the fence. But the way the pitch came in and the way he kind of adjusted and swung late, I thought he was just trying to shoot it to right field, which is a crazy thing to attempt. There's so few people on the planet that are capable of doing that on that pitch against that guy. And then 102 away, he watches it the whole way. He doesn't chase. That second pitch, 102, out and away. That's the area where Jackson Chourio likes to reach a little bit. You can get him to bite out there. We've seen it time and time again. We've watched a lot of Jackson Chourio at-bats. When he gets antsy and when he gets chasey, right, that pitch outside, especially after a swing and a miss, to spit at or to let that 102-mile-an-hour fastball on the outside go. 102 right down the middle, and he swings and misses. So he's down 1-2 against Mason Miller, the best reliever on the planet. And this is where I think it would be easy or it would be likely for a hitter to start to lose themselves a little bit. Get a little uncomfortable, get a little antsy, expand the zone to the point where I get a little chasey, get a little antsy, get a little uncomfortable. It was after that third pitch, 102 down the middle, where it actually looks like Jackson Chourio like locks in a little bit. I thought he leveled up. I thought he leaned in, you know, not literally, but like you lean in, you lock in a little bit. A lot of hitters at that moment in the at-bat down 1-2 to Mason Miller, you start to lose it a little bit. I thought he locked in, and he locks in on a perfect, folks. It was a perfect 104-mile-an-hour fastball on the outside corner. That's a perfect pitch. That's exactly where you'd want to locate it. That's a pitch that really, even the best hitters on the planet, the best you can do against 104 down and away is to foul it off. And Chourio was out in front. He was early on it. He fouled it back. Down 1-2 to that pitcher in that spot, and he's early on 104 on the black. That was one of Mason Miller's best pitches. 104 on the corner, and he fouls it off. Then Miller comes back. I'm just recalling this. I know you all watched it. To take that slider, the fifth pitch of the at-bat, to spit on that pitch after swinging at 104 is unbelievable to me. And then to shoot 101, you know, it was kind of right down the middle, maybe a little away. To send that to right field is unbelievable. To send it back, by the way, at 109. You know, I had some people, I posted something on my Facebook page, the show Facebook page, where it's like, that's one of the best at-bats I've ever seen. And people are saying, well, what about Niger Morgan? Niger Morgan, I don't know the exit velocity. I don't know that. He put a ball in play that found a hole. Jackson Chourio sent that thing at 110 miles an hour right back up the middle. And Cronenworth, I thought he was going to stab it, honestly, because of course he would. Already made a great play earlier in the game. Now, he also made an error that led to a run. But Cronenworth is a pretty damn good second baseman, at least in my experience. Well, Grant, his numbers have actually slipped this year. I don't know, but Cronenworth's a guy who can make that play. To send that pitch back up the middle after being early on 104 and watching that slider all the way, it's like, I can't believe he did that. It's one of the best at-bats I've ever seen. Mason Miller, to be clear, he didn't hang a slider. He didn't make a mistake pitch. He threw two perfect two-strike pitches. He threw a perfect fastball on the outside corner at 104, and Chourio fouled it off. Would have been a strike. And then he threw a perfect slider, which had just a beautiful, fell right off a table, which is exactly what you'd want to throw following 104. You sped the hitter up. Chourio was in front of it, so he's been sped up. And then you throw that slider in there, which is one of his better sliders of the inning. He couldn't really locate it. Now, that slider wasn't for a strike, but with two strikes, why do you really want to throw anything in the zone against Jackson Chourio? And he spits on it, and he lets it go by. So Mason Miller did not make some mistake. It's not like Chourio pounced on a mistake. Mason Miller got up 1-2, and then threw two of the best pitches possible with some of the best stuff possible. Like, that dude's disgusting. And Chourio survives both of those pitches and then sends a fastball back up the middle. I still can't believe he did that. So we can talk about the Brewers' chances and we can talk about the rest of the team. There was certainly a lot that took place in that game yesterday, independent of Jackson Chourio. A lot just in the ninth inning alone. We could do full 2 hours on that ninth inning and the at-bats that preceded Jackson Chourio's walk-off. But the takeaway from yesterday's game to me is I have only seen a couple of athletes in my lifetime do something in a spot like that, like Jackson Chourio did yesterday. And it's Aaron Rodgers and it's Giannis. Now, both of those teams won a title. And the Brewers are playing in the NLDS. But in a moment like that, to be a playoff

0: riser. You talk about playoff risers. That's sports at its peak for me. The best possible feeling, the most incredible feeling I can get watching a sporting event is watching an athlete in a huge moment raise their game to a level that I didn't think he had it in him. Giannis making 17 free throws. What was he on? You know, Aaron Rodgers, both in the Super Bowl, but really in Atlanta, like, who do you think you are, Aaron Rodgers? And then yesterday, Jackson Chourio getting down 1-2, fouling off 104 on the outside corner, and then watching that slider the whole way. Like, dude, that to me is sports at its best. Watching an athlete, a playoff riser, raise their game to a level. Like, I didn't think he even had that in him. And I thought Giannis was really good, and I knew Aaron Rodgers was really good, and I know Jackson Chourio is really good. But then for them to take it up another level, and I just sit there and think, I can't believe he did that. That's sport for me at its best. So yesterday, the Brewers winning, absolutely. But the way they won, like, it doesn't get any better. That's my favorite possible thing you can get from sports. It's so rare. Your calls on this. We'll continue to talk Brewers next. 608-321-1670.
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8: Wisco Sports Show. We'll get to the Packers. We'll get to the Badgers. 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Usually that way. 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Who's this?
9: Grant, how are we looking? It's Coach Freed.
8: I'm looking excellent, Coach Freed. Your boy, Dayton Lane. You, first of all, you were at the game. I know it sounds like your voice is worn out.
9: Yeah, Saturday and Sunday, best weekend of baseball I've ever seen.
8: I can't imagine being in the building for that Churio hit. It's a great win. The win in of itself, but my opening segment, if you're just joining us, to watch a player raise their game in the playoffs, I've only seen two or three times in my lifetime a Wisconsin athlete do something quite like Jackson Churio did yesterday.
9: His play in the playoffs is worth his contract alone, even if he did nothing in the regular season for the rest of his whatever 8 years. But, I mean, you already touched on it, Dayton Lane. You got through that jam in the first inning, and then I got a little nervous. He had to go back out there in the second, but wavered the storm, him and Ashby. Great weekend to be Steve Freed.
8: Steve, appreciate it, Coach. And I don't know when Whitewater plays UWL. We'll deal with that. I don't think it's this weekend. My WEAC ignorance is showing. It turns out when Aaron Ashby gets a little rest, he's just the best pitcher in baseball, by the way. Like, that was my takeaway from this weekend. Like, oh, turns out when Aaron Ashby isn't pitching every day, he's really good. He was unbelievable. D.L. Hall walked a couple guys. He'll do that. For the most part, he was really good, too. Your guy, Coach Freed. 608-321-1670, Wisco Sports Show. Who's this?
10: Hey, it's Darnell Lechum.
8: Good evening, Darnell.
10: Hey, good evening. I got to watch that in my living room with my family.
8: In the home that you own or in someone else's home?
10: The home that I own.
8: Nice.
10: And, you know, there was no chance going into the ninth inning. No one had really any idea that that was going to happen. And my sister-in-law, who was there, she goes, "Well, you know, Jackson Churio's up like sixth." I was like, "Okay, yeah, he's up sixth. Okay, that's cool. Mm-hmm. Fifth, whatever." And then that happened, and we were all jumping. You know, my very, very pregnant wife was jumping up in the air. My son was like trying to figure out why we were screaming, and was actually kind of worried why we were all screaming until, like, you know, I don't know, like, say, "Hey, you know, we're happy screaming. It's mm-hmm. just happy screams we're all doing." And then he, you know, and he was also doing a little whoops. So that was awesome. I think that's probably the most elated I've ever been at the conclusion of a baseball game. So
8: yeah,
10: I'd like to see more of that. And I really don't want to go back to Milwaukee until the NLCS.
8: That would be great. I would love to see them. They just got to win one game in San Diego now. I appreciate it. Darnell the Chump, man. What, talk about a guy that has it all. Watch the game at the home that he owns with his son and his pregnant wife. It just doesn't get any better than that. I thought I had a good day yesterday. I can only imagine how good Darnell has it. The rest of the ninth inning is a story, and we'll get to that. My leadoff take, my opening remarks is on Churio and just that bat alone, because I could do a full 2 hours on that. The rest of the ninth was unbelievable, and that's just a really smart, tapped-in baseball team. I think early in that inning, they realized what was working for Miller, what he was locating, what he wasn't, how they were then going to attack when they got up there. I think Sophia Menert tweeted today, Christian Yelich, Sal Frelick, and Gary Sanchez saw a combined 17 pitches and swung at zero. I don't know what to do with that stat other than that it's pretty incredible, and I think they got a good read on Miller. Again, what was working, The slider could not be located. He then lost his fastball a little bit. And it's funny, he found them against Churio. He threw that 104 fastball that Churio fouled off was an unbelievable pitch. And then the slider was great. Churio just beat him. It's not like he got thrown a mistake and Churio jumped on it, which makes that at bat just even more impressive. It doesn't matter what kind of pitch that hit comes on. It's an impressive in that moment with two strikes. But the fact that he did it with that sequence and those pitches off that guy, just even more unbelievable. Wisco Sports Show, who's this?
7: Hey, Grant. Happy Victory Monday.
8: Victory Monday, a green and gold Monday, Cone, but that doesn't mean we can't talk about the Brewers. I like that, actually. It's a green and gold Monday, but we might not talk about the Packers at all. I like that.
7: Maybe the gold is the Brewers, piece of it.
8: Yeah.
7: But I think, we're 3 years into Pat Murphy. I think this is like the full maturation of the difference between managing styles between Craig Counsell and Pat Murphy. I think it was just fully on display yesterday. It's a team environment. People are held accountable. There's no quits, just everything. Like, even down to how the bullpen gets used. Like, imagine Josh Hader getting told he has to pitch like Aaron Ashby. He'd throw a fit. Corbin Burns, same way.
8: Yeah, he'd go to Twitter, probably, is what he'd do. He'd probably use some strong language on Twitter, Josh Hader. It's funny, though, watching Aaron Ashby after getting a week of rest looks unbelievable. Just looks like the best reliever in baseball. And I'm starting to think, I wonder if he was managed, and Murph runs his leverage relievers hard anyways. But if Ashby was on a different team and managed a little differently, I wonder, is that just the best setup or closer in baseball? Because he's got that type of stuff.
7: Yeah, absolutely. But I'm glad he takes the role that he does and doesn't care when he comes in, how often he comes in. He's just bought into the Murph way, and I love it. And last thing, a lot of, national people, non-Brewer fans talking about the roof, how lucky we get, Listen, Pete Alonso indirectly killed Bob Uecker. Like, let us have one break, please.
8: Dude, I'm not going to feel bad, Cone. I appreciate it. And we can talk about the roof a little bit. I have some sound from Mike Petriello, who's on with Brian Kenny, MLB Network today, kind of talking about it. The Brewers got lucky, I think. It may have fallen as a fly ball. It might have gone foul. And if it was going foul, then it stayed fair and Jack Cherry made a play. The roof is a hilarious angle to this. And very, very funny. I will not apologize for anything. The Brewers could win the World Series because every other team catches malaria and they're all in the hospital. I will celebrate it. I'll go to the parade and I'll drink my face off and I'll tell my kids about them one day. Oh, one day I aspire to be Darnell the Chump, wife, kids, home. I don't care. How many times have we watched our unbelievable, amazing closer gag and blow in the playoffs? So to watch Mason Miller do it yesterday, I have nothing against Mason Miller, but I feel like we rode that one. And the Brewers went and took it. It's not like Mason Miller threw 10 pitches to the backstop and melted down. Yeah, he couldn't locate, but really good ninth inning. And you talk about the Murphy of it all, Cone. Tell you what, I was skeptical. Christian Yelich starting against Robbie Ray in game one, and I know he still doesn't have an RBI. I've been really pleased with what Christian Yelich has done. The fact that that ball got caught in left center by Jack Samardzija was like a shotgun blast to the chest. Oh, I thought that was going out. I was so ready to... But then getting that walk and lost in it all, that stolen base was huge nuts in that spot. What a read, what a play. Now it ultimately, didn't matter because the next two guys walked him. So the stolen base didn't matter. It would have mattered if he got thrown out. But very happy with Christian Yelich. And that's a Pat Murphy thing. Said coming in, that's the captain. He's been swinging the bat well. He's in there. Okay. And it's worked. A couple more calls here. Wisco Sports Show. Who's this?
11: Pete from Austin.
8: Pete from where? Mauston?
11: Mauston.
8: Hey,
11: yes.
8: Pete. What's going on?
11: Well, I watched Robin Yao in 1982.
8: Yeah.
11: It was the seventh game of the pennant race with Baltimore. He put the Brewers on his back and won that game. Jackson Churio is doing the same thing. He is going to be the next Robin Yao. I mean, I haven't felt this way since 1982. The Brewers because I have a really good feeling about the Brewers. I think they're going all the way. I totally agree with what you've been saying today. You're spot on.
8: Excellent, Pete. I think I caught all that. I appreciate you listening. Please call back. I think Pete is calling us from inside the vertical Quick Trip truck, the sign off the interstate. 82 parallels. I can't speak to that. I wasn't alive. But I saw some comparisons to Molitor. I saw some people tweeting about that. There is a feeling. And I've seen all these comments, you know, Team of Destiny, you know, the Brewers, they just got that thing. They're also just really good. That shouldn't be lost in all this. The roof thing was a little lucky. And you might look from 10,000 feet as Pete is, again, he's inside the vertical Quick Trip truck. As you look down from 10,000 feet, you'd say, oh, the Brewers, they got that Team of Destiny thing. Maybe a little bit. They're also just really, really good. So that shouldn't be lost in all this. Just a really good baseball team. On top of some of the little things, and maybe a little bit of the roof luck from Saturday. I appreciate the call, Pete. I wish I could hear you a little bit better, but that's fine. Wisco Sports Show, who's this?
12: Grant, happy baseball season. How are we doing?
8: Excellent, Vagabond.
12: It's just great to get the season started this way. Finally tuning in after all year. yes. Tuned in yesterday via the radio while watering the front yard that's in front of my house. So, shout out Darnell.
8: So you don't just own a home. Your home has property. Don't even tell me. Is it more than an acre? I can't bear to hear it, actually. Don't tell me. No bragging.
12: Point seven. We're under an acre.
8: Well, we round that up. If Mason Miller can throw 103.6 mile an hour fastball, and that's 104, then your house is on a full acre lot. I'm sorry, those are the rules.
12: Hey, just on the game and like the zooming out in the big picture and some of the differences that I feel this year watching this team, the last couple of games. Shout out Cooper Pratt. Nobody's really talked about him a lot today, but watching that game and watching, nobody's really talked about the Miz either. That was a Miz-started game the other day, and, you know, to watch him fight through a couple of innings and for Murph not to pull him right away, right? It felt like, man, if it was Craig Counsell and his star starter started to get in trouble, we got to protect him. He got through his five innings, man, or four innings, whatever it ended up being. But it felt like they were warming up guys in the second. So shout out Miz for getting through that. And then last night's game, Cooper Pratt, I think it might have been the second inning, and it was right after a Yelich walk. It was a strikeout, okay?
8: Good at bat, though.
12: He didn't do anything crazy, but that was the first moment in the game. All of Brewers' Twitter is collapsing in on itself because, you know, the Padres got up early. You know, oh, my God, our starter's already gone through 100 pitches, all this stuff, and the other starter went through six pitches, and then Cooper Pratt gets up there. Great at bat, seven pitches, lets the rest of the team see the thing. And the reason Miller had to come in early is because King had to leave. The reason King had to leave is because the middle of this order is just giving us quality at bat after quality at bat. Whether it's King Yelich, Captain Yelich, whether it's Cooper Pratt, these guys. Grant, in seasons past, we couldn't bear. You know, you'd flip to another channel. You'd go see what's going on for Fox NFL Sunday to watch, you know, penalty flags get thrown all day. Mm-hmm. You'd do something different when the middle order came up. This year, I feel like I want to watch the middle of the order. They might not get a hit, but they're going to challenge these starting pitchers, and that's how you win a series, man. You got to get this bullpen gassed, and I think the Brewers did that. So now to go up 2-0, and their star reliever had to go two innings, man, the Brewers are in a good spot. That's all I got, Grant.
8: Appreciate it, Vagabond. And you're just the general premise of your call, the reason that Miller had to come in was because King had to leave and because of this or that. That's just the difference in the sport. You know, July versus October. It's just a different sport. Every pitch and every at-bat is so crucial because the stakes are just so much higher, which means teams are managed differently. So there are levers and pulleys being pulled and buttons being pushed in these games that they're just ignored. They're dusty. They're in July and August. So it's just a different sport. I'm with you on Cooper Pratt and his quality of a bat. I will also give him a shout out because he was the one infielder that didn't make an error. Yes, sir. Or was he charged with the throwing error to Bowers? I can't remember. Maybe, but not as bad as what Hamilton did. Terang's boot on the double play is one of the worst plays I've seen all year. Cooper Pratt, almost always really good at bat. I will say I had to go back and check because I had in my memory somewhere. Saturday night, his at bat in the seventh against Morahone was one of the worst at bats I've seen all year. Three pitch strikeout was, oh, it was bad. But other than that one, I'm with you. Cooper Pratt, he gets down 0-2, 1-2 quite a bit, but he does put together a battle. I really like the player. Wisco Sports Show, who's this? Take us home.
13: Hey, Grant, this is Tim in Eau Claire.
8: Hey, Tim, what's going on? Thanks for waiting. Hey.
13: Yeah, I was listening to the game on my headphones last night while working on my lawn as well. I'm doing my part, and I've been listening to the Brewers on my, you know, on the radio all year, and so I'm being super superstitious and making sure I listen to them on the radio. And one thing that I was watching, because you were taking a deep dive into Cheerios at bat,
8: mm-hmm.
13: he took a timeout between I think it was like right before he fouled off that 104 on the outside corner. He took a timeout right there. And like the, you watch the TV and it didn't really show it super well, but I think that timeout that he took, if you're taking like a deep dive on that pitch by pitch with Cheerio, I think it kind of reset that bat. And man, that was just one of the coolest things. I didn't think there was a chance on earth once Miller came in. It just seemed like a typical baseball game. And Jackson Cheerio, man, just unbelievable.
8: So I agree with you on the timeout, and it probably helped him time up the fastball. Appreciate it, Tim. Thanks for waiting as the last caller. I also say, just watch his face. I know you're listening on the radio. If you go back and you watch any of these highlights, like I watched the full ninth inning on YouTube last night before bed, because I'm just, every video I could find I was watching. Look at Jackson Cheerio's face during this at bat. He looked dead. I've never seen someone, there was no emotion. He looked like a corpse. He looks like a wax statue. Just know his cheeks are just straight faced. Just, you have to have alligator blood in that moment. And back to my original take at 4 o'clock. I know the Brewers won. There's lots of angles. The whole ninth inning was great. And Henderson and Miz and the roof. I have two or three times tops in my life seen an athlete step up in a moment with stakes that high, like I saw from Jackson Cheerio. That's my favorite thing about sports. When I walk away from a player doing something like that and think, I can't believe that guy did that. I'm actually inspired. I think more highly of the human race knowing a guy just did that. That's the best, that sport at its best for me. We'll take a break, 3 minutes, come back. A couple more of my thoughts on the Brewers, and I'll touch on the Packers at the end of the hour as well.
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5: Here's what StatCast says about that. It's inconclusive. I've seen so many people saying, oh, well, StatCast proved or StatCast was clear about this. And the answer is no. It's not really built for these once in every 25 years roof balls, right? That's just not the way it works. What it does say is that based on how hard you hit it, which is about average, 105 miles an hour, you know, 104 is the average exit velocity for a home run. So he didn't hit it like any harder than normal. And based on how high he hit it, there's not a lot of comparable balls that have gone out of parks like that, right? Only 10 out of the park home runs since 2015 have had a higher launch angle than that. And I think that kind of misses the big point here. It's not so much about would it have gone over the fence in terms of distance, which I think probably it would have. It's would it have hooked foul? Like That's the key here. And that is what's getting missed. And I do think it might have actually hooked foul.
6: All right, some other Brewers items from the weekend. Other than Cheerios at bat, I could do 2 hours on that at bat. Could do 4 hours on the ninth inning. But there's plenty of other things that took place over the weekend. They hit home runs on Saturday. Of course, Cheerio had one, but Contreras, after I spent, you know, most of the first six or seven innings complaining about Contreras because of his pitch calling and challenging and defense. Of course, he hits the go-ahead home run because, of course, he did. These games were both so close. I think you could make the case that the Padres should have won both of those games, or very easily could have won both of those games. I also think if you look at the batted ball data, and mileage may vary on that, The Brewers hit a lot more balls hard, especially on Saturday. The Padres against Miz and that game Saturday as a whole start to finish did not hit many balls hard. They did not crush a lot of balls. It's a lot of long at-bats, soft contact, little bloops, putting balls in play in the infield. That was more their thing. The Brewers hit a lot of balls hard on Saturday. And yesterday, too, they didn't hit as many balls yesterday straight up. They didn't have their first hit off Michael King until, what, the fifth or the sixth? So the Brewers just didn't hit as many balls yesterday. But, like, that ball that Yelich hit, for whatever you want to put, for whatever you want to take away or whatever stock you want to put into expected batting average, I think the expected batting average on that, I looked, it was like 870. He crushed that ball. I thought it was going out, right? So you can make the case the Padres should have won both of those games, could have won both of those games. The Brewers did win both of those games. Clearly were in it, and make the case the Brewers should have. They did win both of those games. I also think the Brewers probably left some meat on the bone on Saturday. Padres maybe left a little bit more meat on the bone yesterday than the Brewers, although the Brewers had an opportunity to tack on and add on here and there. It's just so much harder in the postseason to add on that random run here or there. In the postseason, when you have a good opportunity to have an inning, you kind of have to have the inning. Because especially once you get into the later innings, especially with two teams like this, the Brewers and the Padres both have really good bullpens and lots of options. This Brewers bullpen is quite deep. And if Hall and Ashby are both going to be at the top of their game and Uribe and McGill remain Uribe and McGill and Chad Patrick is good. He was so great out of the pen last year. I still don't know if I trust Chad Patrick implicitly, but here we're talking about the Brewers fifth or sixth best reliever. I thought Romero against lefties, which was his job yesterday, was excellent. You're just not, as an offense against bullpens like this in the postseason, when managers and teams are much more locked in with lining up their relievers. You hear these commentators talk about, now you have a pocket of lefties. The Brewers were planning that this is the moment to get Romero in because you have, you know, two lefties in a row and then a lesser righty. This is where you go to Romero. It's much more intentional. So when a team has an inning and when they have the juice and when they have an opportunity, you kind of got to capitalize on it. So when I look back through these first two games, it's like, well, the Brewers had, you know, they had two on here and they couldn't come through. Like, you just expect offenses to come through fewer times, fewer and less often in the postseason because teams and managers are so much more intentional with the relievers and with the deployment of their pitchers. You just get fewer opportunities. Now, one way around that is game one, the Brewers had home runs. You know, and yesterday, I just can't believe what they did to Miller. I would not have believed going into this weekend that the Brewers would be down late like they were in both of these games, or in the case of Saturday, tied late and won. Morahone and Miller are two of the best relievers in baseball. That back end, that's the Padres' win con. That's their win condition. Get to the sixth or the seventh inning with a lead. Matsui's pretty good, like kind of a, not an untraditional, he's not like big, tall power guy. He's smaller, but great against lefties. And again, the Padres are looking for pockets. How do we get him in there with Terang and Bowers and Yelich? Kind of that was the pocket they were looking to get Matsui in there. But what's also really interesting about the postseason, it's a completely new wrinkle to the game of baseball, which we've already spent 6 months watching. And Vagabond John hinted at this. You extend Michael King for two additional batters in the fifth and get him out one or two batters earlier. And then you earn a walk or you get a hit, you put a little mini rally together against Matsui and you get him out of the game two or three batters earlier. Well, now all of a sudden you're four or five outs short and San Diego's got to stretch. They got to stretch Morahone or they got to go to Mason Miller for six outs instead of three. That's a huge difference. And that's something that doesn't play into the game really ever in the regular season the way that it does in the postseason. So these are interesting little wrinkles. All the way back to the beginning of the segment on the roof, Mike Petriello, who I'm sure is a very nice guy, he does annoy me a little on Twitter, mostly because I'm a catch probability truther. Like, I just, there's a lot of analytics in baseball that I really like, and I trust almost all of those numbers implicitly. I do not catch probability. It's not for me. So Mike Petriello sometimes annoys me because some Brewer will make an unbelievable, you know, robbery at the fence. And then Petriello will get on Twitter and be like, actually, it had a 90% catch probability. It's like, BS. No, I don't know the formula. I don't need to know. I know that's not true. I know that ball is not getting caught 90% of the time. I just don't believe it. But I did like his breakdown. One thing I will not hear from baseball fans or analysts about that roof ball was that it was for sure going out. Not even close. Maybe. It's impossible to tell. I don't even know if it was going to stay fair. So I have no problem with people saying the Brewers got lucky. I'll say it. And I'm happy. I'm proud of it. I'll take it. Again, if the Brewers win the World Series, because every other baseball player in the country contracts the poops, they get the runs and they can't play, I'll take it and I'll go to the parade. The roof ball doesn't bother me. But it's people saying, well, it's obviously going out. Well, actually, I'm not sure. Jake Bowers had better exit velocity and launch angle numbers on his pop fly to right yesterday that went to the warning track than Ty Francis did. And I kind of think it was going foul. I'll take the luck. Absolutely. Sign me up. We'll do a hard Brewers reset at 5 o'clock. I do want to bring the Badgers into the fold as well. The Badgers game this weekend actually interest me more than the Packers game did. But I'll give you a Packers thought and a comment from Matt LaFleur next. Remember, we're an hour away from the Monday mailbag, so submit your questions. GrantBills21 at gmail.com.
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13: And that's stuff that we have to absolutely clean up. And I told the guys that, you know, whoever holds that ball, you hold it for everybody in the organization. I mean, every player, their families, we're all dependent upon that. And you can drill it, you can do ball security drills all you want, but you have to have the mindset, and you got to have good fundamentals when you do it as well. But We can't be doing stuff like that. Obviously, the drops are going to happen from time to time, but we've had far too many drops. I would assume we probably lead the league in drops right now, and that's really hurt our offense. I thought, you know, on the other side of the ball, I thought defensively there was a lot of good things, but there's still some areas that we have to clean up.
6: It's Matt LaFleur earlier today, and I just cut that piece of sound because I think twice in that 55 seconds he says, and we got to get it cleaned up. Anytime he says that, it sounds like he's pleading to me, to the listener. We got to get it cleaned up. It's like, Matt, I know. I know. And every coach, even after the best win, will tell you in a press conference, there's still things to get cleaned up. But with LaFleur, like the delivery, he's not stating that there are things to be cleaned up. It's like he's pleading at this point. That answer could have been from any one of the four games they've played so far. They're 2-2. You could have told me that sound was from week one, week two. I would have believed it. It's kind of the same. Yesterday felt the same. And I know they won. And they get a thumbs up from me on that. And I'm not trying to be a jerk. I'm not looking for a reason to be negative. I'm just sharing my opinion. I think if Tampa Bay had any quarterback other than the one they had yesterday, any backup quarterback around football, take your pick, I think the Packers lose. Tommy DeVito, I think, beats the Packers yesterday. Carson Wentz, Tyrod Taylor, Case Keenum, Tyson Bagent, any Joe backup around the league, any average backup who can give an average backup quarterback performance beats the Packers yesterday. In the fourth quarter, Jalen Daniels, just he needed one drive. He didn't have it. Seems like a really nice story and a good kid. Didn't have it. If they played Tommy DeVito, Mac Jones, and Mac Jones is good. I'm not even telling you like an elite backup. I'm telling you average Joe backup. Who's the backup for the line? David Blau. I don't know. Whatever other backup you can find, put him in that game. The Packers lose yesterday. If they played that, assuming nothing else changes, if you just insert a quarterback, not Jalen Daniels, the Packers lose yesterday. And the most frustrating thing that just kind of had this game feeling like all the others, I know they won, but it felt the same. Just right in the first quarter, they had a 16-play, 68-yard touchdown drive. 16 plays. And you might be thinking, well, Grant, what's wrong with methodically? You don't need an explosive play. Just methodically moving the way down the field. They had, on this drive, this 16-play touchdown drive that started on their 36. They didn't start in bad field position. They went 16 plays. It took 9 minutes and 16 seconds. They had, I think, 3 fourth down conversions. And they also had an explosive. They had, in this drive, where is it? They had a 27-yard run. The Packers offense started at the 35. They had a 27-yard run, and it took them 16 plays to score. Like, brother, this is the sequence in the red zone. By the way, I just want to read you this. First and goal. This is starting first and goal at the Tampa Bay 6. This is what happened. -3-yard run, incompletion. -2-yard penalty. -2-yard run. -3-yard run. Penalty, which reset it. 4-yard pass. 2-yard touchdown pass. They had 6 goal to go plays, and they scored on the 7th on fourth down. And I know some of you are like, well, Grant, I know, but Tucker Kraft dropped the pass. Yeah, but that's the point. The point is Tucker Kraft dropped that touchdown pass. By the way, Tucker Kraft dropping a touchdown that hit him against the hands against the Tampa Bay Buccaneers. Who does he think he is? Devontae Adams? Where does he get off? Does he think he's Devontae Adams in an NFC championship game? We'll circle back. There's one other Packers thing that I want to talk about, but we'll circle back and catch it at 5:30 before the Monday mailbag. I do want to talk about the Badgers, but we'll do a hard reset. More of your Brewers calls next. 608-321-1670. But first, an update from our sports director, Zach Halpern. We'll be right back.
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15: Well, the Brewers are headed out west. It's where they're going to look to close out their National League Divisional Series tomorrow night in Game 3 against the Padres. Milwaukee's still buzzing after Jackson Churio delivered a 2-run walk-off hit last night at American Family Field. It was just the latest moment for the 22-year-old that manager Pat Murphy believes is beginning to establish himself as one of the best in the game.
16: I don't watch all the other left fielders the way I get to see Jackson, but he's played incredible defense, including today.
14: He's just coming into his own. And as a hitter, when he stays under control, it's amazing. He's, I think, turning into a bona fide top flight player.
15: Again, Milwaukee and San Diego will match up tomorrow night. Dustin May will get the ball for the Crew. He went 2-2 with a 5.64 ERA over 10 starts with Milwaukee after being traded from St. Louis. It'll be his fourth career start in the postseason, his 10th appearance overall. The Padres countered with Nick Pivetta, held the Cubs scoreless over 3 1/3 innings in the wild card round of the playoffs. A Milwaukee win would send them to the NLCS for a second straight year to face the Braves or the Dodgers. That series tied 1-1 right now.
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15: Well, the Packers are regrouping after a win in Tampa yesterday that came with the cost. Linebacker Edrin Cooper suffered an Achilles injury that's going to end his season. Packers will host the Bears on Sunday. It's a bye week for the Badgers. They're going to look for a fifth straight win next week at UCLA. And the Bucs open the preseason tonight against Minnesota. With this Wisconsin Sports Zone Network update, I'm Zach Kyle Pritt.
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18: 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I like the pressure. That's a quote from Jackson Churio. And did he back it up right there against Mason Miller to give Milwaukee a 2-0 series lead in this NLDS?
14: He's played incredible defense, including today. He's just coming into his own. And as a hitter, when he stays under control, it's amazing. He's, I think, turning into a bona fide top flight player.
7: 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Packers, Brewers, Badgers, Bucks. 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
6: There's that call, Adam Amin. Hey, give me all the highlights. Played the Levering one last hour. Boog Shiambi. I'm sorry. I'm not for sure on that. Just call him Boog. Very good call for ESPN Radio, too. I actually really like Boog as a national announcer. I think he's great. I'm a big fan of his calls. And gone! He's got that kind of, real guttural, thing. That Adam Amin on the FS1 broadcast. And I will say, as we reset here, hour number two, the Wisco Sports Show, presented tonight by Road America. You can get passes and all the information you need for their 2027 season, which hopefully will be here before you know it. Hopefully. Doesn't feel like winter lasts too long. It was in the 30s this morning. RoadAmerica.com for their events calendar, all the information that you need, but appreciate their support and sponsorship of the show. By the way, talking about Adam Amin on the FS1 broadcast, I actually really like Wainwright and Przinski. I really enjoyed that broadcast booth. I saw a lot of Brewers fans, kind of complaining about it. It's to each their own. That's why they make different flavors of ice cream. Some people like strawberry. I like vanilla. Parenthetically, I had a flavor of Ben and Jerry's last week that I had never had before. It blew my dress up over my head. It was so good. I'll tell you, I was moving. I moved last week, and to celebrate my last night in my living situation, I wanted to get some ice cream. So I went to Woodman's, and Ben and Jerry's was on sale. That's a lie. It was full price, but if I said it was on sale, it would make it, Grant's getting ice cream. It's because it was on sale. It's not because he's a fat ass or because he's 8 years old. I was going to get the pistachio flavor because I really like pistachio Ben & Jerry's. And then I saw I didn't know they had tiramisu flavored Ben & Jerry's. Jesus. It's amazing what those two guys are cooking up there in Vermont. It's unbelievable. But that's why they make different flavored ice cream. Some people like one thing. I really liked Wainwright and Przinski, the way they were breaking down the pitches and kind of getting into the battle of what Mason Miller and these hitters were seeing yesterday. Really liked the broadcast. The studio show can go be for the birds because that is, of all the studio shows, baseball's the worst, man. And I'm sure if you weekend or summer in the Hamptons or on Nantucket, you're probably like, I love Jeter and A-Rod and Ortiz. The rest of us, John and Jane America over here in reality in the Midwest or on the West Coast are like, those guys suck. We hate them. Yeah. Imagine if Fox NFL Sunday, if instead of Terry Bradshaw and Howie Long and Jimmy Johnson once upon a time, you just took like three of the least likable people who have ever played the sport and put them on the, oh, that'd be great. Be great television. So studio show, not so much. I did like the broadcast booth. I thought Pierzynski and Wainwright, I liked it. I liked the breakdown into the pitching, but I found it very interesting and it added a lot. I don't always need to learn things from the broadcast. Sometimes just call the game and entertain me. But I like that angle. I've been enjoying the Fox booth. The studio show, again, for the birds. No interest in that. But back to the Brewers. That's enough talk on the broadcasters. I'll take your calls, 608-321-1670. You want to work at a Packers take? We kind of cracked that can of worms in the final segment of the first hour. And Badgers on the table as well. That was a really nice win. And if you want to discuss that, we can do that as well. Let's go to your phone calls. 608-321-1670, Wisco Sports Show. Who's this?
19: Dean.
6: Dean, good evening. Nice to hear from you again.
19: Yeah, two things. Number one, I don't mind having guys that have differing opinions, and I kind of figured they'd go for the Padres for good reason, fine. But the way that Donchell went first, at least on the first game Saturday, after Donchell spoke, Jeter scoffed and said, you don't believe that. And then the second game, he did the same thing, just some kind of like a snippy. It's like, okay, like let the man pick. Leave him alone. At least there's one. Let us have one. The other thing, I have the solution to Saturday, and I don't, I haven't heard this, so maybe it's just dumb, but that's okay.
6: To the roof thing?
19: For the roof.
6: Okay.
19: Just get some lines painted up there. Like, get a laser or whatever carpenters and masons and whoever use. Put a line up there and have a static camera, or I'm sure anytime a ball goes that high, they're going to be like, whoa, are we repeating 2026 Saturday? And whoa, here we go. And you'll see, I mean, if it's bouncing off the yellow liner to the right or on the other side to the left, then it's a fair ball. It's a in-play ball. And if not, it's foul. And how much work does it take? I don't think that those structural components and cables really have a lot of friction as they're just sitting there, you know, holding our lives together before the stadium collapses. But, you know, I don't think that those lines will go away anytime soon unless Richie Sexton hits one out there like he did in Houston. So we'll see.
6: I appreciate the call, Dean. It's funny. I got a text from our old friend, Ben Kenny. You remember our old friend, Ben Kenny, who texted me this weekend and said, screw your stupid roof. And I just responded. I said, you know what? I agree, Ben, because that turned a routine fly ball into what was a much harder play for Jackson Chourio. Luckily, he made the catch. Ben didn't answer. The one take that I will not accept about the roof situation is that it was for sure going out. Well, you can't know that. And I'm not telling you that it was for sure staying in. I don't know. No one knows. StatCast can give you a pretty good idea. And again, I am a data believer, not in catch probability. That is no. You can take that and stick it up your butt. I have no interest in catch probability. I have no interest in watching Blake Perkins rob a home run and then Mike Petriello telling me, well, it's actually a 94% catch probability. Like, nah, I don't know where you got that number, but you don't know the formula. Don't need to. I know that number makes no sense. I don't know where StatCast, I don't know how they do it. StatCast can give you a pretty good idea of where the ball is going to land. And I do like their information on, hey, this would be a home run in this many parks. You know, like if a player hits a home run and you can look at the exit velo, the angle, and then it'll tell you. And with that, you know, line and that distance, it would be a home run in 24 out of 30 parks. Or if there's a park like Target Field's got a really high right field wall, if you hit it on a line and you don't hit it deep enough in right fields, like that would be a home run at American Family Field, probably not at Target Field. I find that interesting. And I do believe that StatCast, they get it pretty close to right. StatCast would tell you that ball wasn't going out. I don't know. But I can't tell you definitively that it was going out. So when I'm watching television shows today, sports shows, is my problem for watching some of these shows. It's like, it was gone for sure. I saw Steve Zabin tweet, that ball was going to Whitefish Bay. It's like that thing was probably, if it was getting out, was probably landing on the patio of the old TGI Fridays. And it probably was going no farther. Like that thing was hit to the moon. So you want to argue, hey, I think it was going out. The Brewers got lucky. Fine. It's totally okay with me. But say, oh, it was definitely going out. I don't even know if it was going fair. No one knows anything. So I'll give you a comment from Mike Petriello on that. He did a good job kind of talking about that on MLB Network earlier today. We can circle back. But more of your phone calls. Wisco Sports Show. Who's this?
20: Grant, Tony from Texas. You're hitting all the buttons today. You got my attention at Ben & Jerry's. I did the tour in Vermont. It's awesome.
6: Dude,
20: that's... I love Ben & Jerry's, and Vermont's awesome,
6: that
20: too.
6: Stuff's going to kill me. I've never been to Vermont. Ben & Jerry's, you could take away sweets, Tony. I could be okay the rest of my life not eating candy. Ice cream is, that's the thing that's going to do it. If I ever get into a battle with my weight, it's going to be because of ice cream. I try to almost never buy it because when I do, I eat it all at once. The stuff that they cook up in that factory up there is unbelievable. It's like crack.
20: It is awesome. It is awesome. I like the one, Ben and Cherry. What is it called?
6: Well, there's Cherry Garcia. I don't know if there's a separate. I'm not a cherry guy, but there might be more than one cherry flavor.
20: Cherry Garcia is awesome. Hey, that's that win, the Brewers win. By the way, I love that announcing crew. You're totally right on that. I was totally getting into this game, breaking it down pitch by pitch. That was awesome. Pierzynski and Wainwright, if you don't like baseball, then you don't like that crew. You're just an idiot. That was some high-level stuff, what they were talking about. And then the pitch sequence to Churio, one of the best at-bats I've ever seen ever by a player. That, and by the way, Brewer fans, you have to get lucky to win the World Series. If you're old enough to remember, I know Clemhead and those guys remember.
6: I love how he probably feels great that he's the first name that comes to mind when you need an older listener. Go ahead.
20: Uncle Packer, whoever. Dave, God bless Dave's alive still. 1985, the Royals beat the Cardinals on a controversial play at first base. Look it up, Grant, game six. But anyway, I know Clemhead. I bring this up because I know he loves a great top five. I'm going to give you the top five, Clemhead. Here you go, Grant.
6: Excellent.
20: Top five Brewer clutch playoff players ever. Here you go. Number five, we all love him, former shortstop. We didn't want to trade him, but he had to go. Orlando Arcia. Love that guy.
6: King.
20: Love that guy.
6: Okay. So it's just Brewers, right?
20: Oh, it's just Brewers.
6: Okay.
20: Top five Brewers.
6: I'll give you some list music here. Go ahead. So number five is Orlando Arcia. Let's continue the list. Most playoff clutch Brewers of all time?
20: Yes.
6: Okay.
20: Yes. Number
6: Go ahead. Number four.
20: Set it up.
6: No. I'm just saying most clutch playoff Brewers performers of all time. Number four.
20: They call him the kid. My mom said I was at his first game. My mom was pregnant with me at 21 years old. Robin Yount. Now, Robin, clutch player, but, you know, he wasn't as good as his teammate. Number four, they called him the igniter, Paul Molitor.
6: Number three. Molitor's number three?
20: Number three, Grant, Paul Molitor.

0: But I'm going to go down again. I got RC at number 5, Yount at 4, Mahler at 3, Braun at 2, Jackson Chourio number 1.
1: I don't think we're being prisoners of the moment. Tony, anything else?
0: No, I sent you a question that you're going to like in the mailbag. Check it out.
1: Can't wait. We'll get to that at the end of the show, and you can send me a question as well, as Tony in Texas has done. We'll get to that at 4:50. Appreciate it, Tony. GrantBills21@gmail.com. I just quick glance, because Ryan Braun, I would take him at the dish in any situation ever. He's a 330 all-time playoff hitter. 330, 368, 491, and OPS of 859. It's pretty friggin' good. I am not being... And Tony, you are not being a prisoner of the moment. We're not being over dramatic on that at bat yesterday. It's one of the best at bats I've ever seen. Straight up. And we had someone who called Bill's show earlier today, again, to go back to the Fox Sports 1 booth. So it was Adam Amin, Pierzynski, and Adam Wainwright. And a caller was complaining to Bill earlier today that they sounded like San Diego homers because they were breaking down what Mason Miller was doing, and they were describing his sequence to Chourio, you know, 2 or 3 pitches into the at-bat. This caller was complaining they sounded like San Diego broadcasters because they were saying that Mason Miller was setting Chourio up. He was setting, watch, he's going to do this, and then he's going to do this. He's setting him up. And I'm not a baseball coach. I'm not an analyst. But the way I view it, he was setting him up. That's exactly what he was doing. They were just describing what was going on, which to this caller who didn't call the show, I'm just using, it's not a straw man. I mean, it's a man from a different show. It's a Bill man. It's a Bill Michaels man. I'm using this Bill Michaels man to stake my argument here. Jackson Chourio got the hit anyway. That's why it's so impressive. That's why yesterday, that's why he's such a good at bat, is because Mason Miller was setting up. He got to 2 strikes. He had him late on 1 fastball, early on the next. He got to 2 strikes, and then he threw 2 of the best pitches possible. 104 on the corner, down and away, and Chourio fouled it off, and then dropped a sphincter-tightening slider right down the pipe, and Chourio took it all the way. We can talk about whether or not he was getting a little help from Sal Frelick behind the plate. Well, don't tip your pitches, Mason Miller, whatever. Still got a take in that spot. That foul off and that take on the slider, that's some high-level S. Man, that's some high level stuff. So when the broadcast booth says, oh, Mason Miller's setting him up, that's not them being Padres homers. They're describing what was happening. And Chourio got the hit anyway. That's why I'm not being a prisoner of the moment. That's not why I'm not overreacting this, because it was that good. And let's be real, Tony, I appreciate the list. It's not like the Brewers have 30, 40 rich playoff history years that we can draw from. Like Orlando Arcia is on the list, and I mostly contend it's because he was such a sawdust head. He couldn't get tight because he just was so in the clouds all the time, but that's just my theory. 608-321-1670, Wisco Sports Show. Who's this?
2: Hey, Grant, this is Sky from Ladysmith.
1: Sky or Scott?
2: Sky, like clouds in the sky.
1: Awesome, Sky. Appreciate you listening up there. What do you think?
2: Hey, I got a couple things. So don't murder me on this. I am a Cubbies fan, but I am a Brewers fan too. I'm one of those old heads from the 80s, so they weren't in the same league back in the day, so you could like them both. But my point, first point I want to make is the feeling I've gotten watching these first 2 games is... It's the same feeling I got back in 2016 watching the Cubs during that playoff and World Series win. So, like, the energy has been insane. I've been rooting for the Brewers. It's been great and a lot of fun. Also, Yelich almost going yard there. Was it in the 7th when they had bases on or runners on? That was crazy, too.
1: That ball getting caught at the wall felt like a shotgun blast to my chest. I was just right. Like, oh, I thought it was gone off the bat. I also thought David Hamilton might have cranked a 3-run jack to right field yesterday before it went foul. I said, oh, my God, for a split second before it went foul. Holy
2: balls. I know I've been yelling at the TV constantly, like just in excitement, and just I'm sure my blood pressure is just through the roof watching these games.
1: Well, the heart is a muscle. We got to work it out, Sky. I'm no cardiologist, so I'm just spitballing here, but you got to work out your heart.
2: It's been a lot of fun. I'm hoping they get the sweep here, and I'm honestly hoping for the Dodgers and getting a little revenge. Honestly, that's what I want.
1: So, not a bad take, Sky. Appreciate the call. I'm going to let you go, okay?
2: Yep, thanks.
1: Bill said this earlier today. I could give a rip who they play next round. Bill, I swear, Bill's always like,

0: No, I want the Cubs. Bring them on. I want to be the one to knock the Cubs out. I'm like, no interest. I know a lot of you in the 90s were like, no, I wanted the Packers to be the one that knocked the Cowboys out. I would have had no interest. I'd say, give me the Panthers. give me anyone else, man. I don't care. I don't need to beat the best to be the best. I just need to beat the teams that are left standing. And if that's the Braves, I will take the Braves. I don't need to beat the Cubs. But I'm glad that some of you, really, heart of a warrior, Sky, you and Bill are the same. You're just not the same as me. I'd beat the Carolina Mudcats if I had the option. 608-321-1670. Wisco Sports Show. Who's this?
1: Hello?
0: Hello. Yes.
1: Hey, Grant. It's been a while. It's Sam on the north side.
0: Hey, Sam. What's going on? Welcome back.
1: Hey, man. I was just listening. I want to say two things real quick.
0: Go ahead.
1: So, did Sky say he was a fan of the Brewers and the Cubs?
0: Yeah, because they were in different leagues and the whole, they were on TV and the Brewers weren't. I would give him a pass. Makes more sense than and Cross Plains, that fraud, which I say lovingly because I love Matt, but if the Cubs aren't winning, I like to see the Brewers win. Like, I don't trust you. But Sky, he's exempt here, I think. He's got a decent enough reason.
1: Okay, yeah, because, see, I'm only like mid-20s, so I was like, I was about to clown on him, but I guess that's okay then.
0: That's fine. Yeah, he's got a reason. Yeah.
1: And the previous caller, as far as the list goes, I don't know how you can't have Prince on there, dude.
0: So Prince, he's tied with Arcia for the lead. I guess I don't know. I guess I wouldn't be able to tell his stats off the top of my head. I know he hit more home runs than anybody else other than Arcia and now Churio. Mm-hmm. I'd have to look up his playoff numbers.
1: Yeah, I always liked watching him when I was younger.
0: Yeah, I mean, I love Prince Fielder. He's got, so his batting average of the playoffs, appreciate it. Thanks for listening on the north side. Yeah, Prince is hitting 150 in the playoffs. Not as good as Braun's numbers. He actually had 46, 56, 45. Well, I guess the only 1 year with the Brewers. He had 46 plate appearances, 17 in 2008, and then 46 in 2011, and then he left for Detroit. Not a high-level playoff performer, but did hit home runs. He had three in 2000. He had three postseason home runs in 2011. Wow. In just 11 games. That's not too bad, but the counting numbers are not great. One more call here, and then we got to go to break. Wisco Sports Show. Who's this?
2: Hey, Grant. Clemhead Mike.
0: Good evening, Clemhead. Did you hear you were mentioned previously?
2: Yeah, I just wanted to give a big thank you to Top 10 Tony from Texas because I missed his list. So I wish he could do it once a week, but,
0: excellent.
2: Yeah, I love his. I think his list was perfect. So I was never a big Prince Fielder fan. I think he, every time at the plate, he uppercut on every swing. He was the master of the 400 foot tall pop up to, center, shallow center. I mean,
0: roof
2: the guy,
0: scrapers. Yeah.
2: He hit a lot of homers. Yeah, he hit a lot of homers too, but he swings the fences on every at bat. And like, I'd rather have like a Churio or a Contreras, somebody that can hit line drives. I've always been a high batting average line drive kind of guy. I'm not the big home run guy.
0: Fielder would be a perfect match for today's game because there's a million Prince Fielder. You know, well, Prince at his best was really, really good at it. But nowadays you can hit 30 home runs, bat 199, and it's fine.
2: I know. It's crazy. Like Machado, what did he bat this year? 215?
0: I don't know, dude, but God, if Machado hasn't been, he's been a tough out every single time he's been up there. He's had an awesome series. Yeah.
2: But the announcers on FS1, they won't say why the fans are booing them. They keep saying, well, all stemming back from to the 2018 playoffs. They won't tell the truth that he kicked Jesus Aguilar in the leg on the way by. Jesus was such a giant. He should have just taken Machado and just broke him in half. Oh,
0: I thought they'd roll the video. I thought they would have it ready because that's kind of like
2: they're cowards.
0: The people
2: they
0: of Fox?
2: They would never. They would never do that.
0: It's good television. It's good theater. They should.
2: Oh, I think so, too. But they don't want to, prejudice half the country against Machado and the Padres, I suppose.
0: Interesting.
2: But,
0: they're protecting him. They're shielding him.
2: Yeah, because he's a big name. But my dream maybe of seeing a World Series win before I die, maybe it's, I don't, they're going to get my hopes up and I'm going to be crushed.
0: Well, you're going to be with us for a long time here, Clemhead. So you have plenty of cracks at this. Don't start talking like that.
2: Yeah, right. So, I listened to Evo Show today, and famous Dave. Dave from Monona called.
0: He called?
2: Did you hear that? Yeah, he called.
0: No, so for those who didn't know, Dave had a stroke.
2: He didn't sound that bad.
0: I was starting to think we had heard our last Dave from Monona call. That's great to hear. I didn't know that.
2: Yeah, he was a little tiny bit slurred, but he's still in the hospital. But, he said he had a stroke. He fell down. He just went right flat on the floor in his bathroom, and he called a Siri for help to dial 911 for him. Otherwise, he probably wouldn't have made it. So
0: what a beast.
2: Yeah, and then you sure heard Ebo talking to him. Oh, yeah, big fat, you know. Devil or Satan didn't want to face you, so you still got some more time left on Earth because he didn't want you here yet. So.
0: I can't believe it.
2: And then he talked about the Dave. I mentioned he agreed with me, the Dave from Monona and the Pete from Monona battle. The rivalry has been going on for years, and I just enjoyed the lively exchanges.
0: Oh, it's great. And it's funny you bring this up, Clemhead, and I got to go. I'm so late for a break. Have a good night, okay?
2: Thanks, Grant.
0: Last week, I started compiling Dave audio because I thought maybe he... Dave, if you're listening, love you, mean it. I hope you live for another 30 years, but I don't know, man. You had a stroke. So I started compiling all this Dave audio because I'm like, oh, we're going to need a Dave tribute here if he actually officially passes. So I have a lot of Dave versus Pete audio now just ready to go. If we have a slow day, I'll just stick the obituary back in the drawer. Or the Wisco Sports Show. Remember the Monday mailbag at the end of this hour. 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
5: It's been clear on the interstates, but there has been congestion on the eastbound Beltline between the bridge and John Nolan, westbound Soetad Drive and Seminole Highway. Brake lights in the construction zone on John Nolan with on and off congestion on northbound Stoughton Road at East Buckeye, 151 South approaching the interstate, northbound Park Street at Fish Hatch, and where University 12 and 14 meet in Middleton. But no crashes or delays, just the usual traffic light and construction congestion downtown on East Wash Capitol Square and campus. With your zone traffic, I'm Stacy Kay.
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8: What a take on a 1-2 slider and then sets up staying short to the baseball. I don't need to drive a homer out of the yard to be a hero in this moment. And he has a 2-strike approach to go with it. It's subtle, but it's there. We're going to side angle it and side by side it with less than 2 strikes and then with 2 strikes. Jackson Chourio's career splits versus 96 plus. 183 in 2024, all the way up to 315 with a 506 slug. Do we have that side-by-side real quick? Because I thought that was interesting. It's subtle, but look at him with 2 strikes. A little bit more lean back into his backside, a little wider, and I'm going to play pepper with the baseball. I've taken 0 and 1 strike. Those were my swings, and now with 2 strikes, I'm going to be a Milwaukee Brewer and do what's best for the team. Run this. Cuts down the leg kick a little bit. Boom. Simple move from a superstar player, man. At such a young age for him to step up in that moment and slow it down.
9: A little bit from Mark DeRosa. I know the video's not there, but you can fill in the cracks with what he's talking about, the breakdown of that at bat. No, you are not overreacting. No, you're not being a prisoner of a moment to that Jackson Chourio bat. It's one of the best at bats I've ever watched. One of the biggest postseason riser moments I can think of in my lifetime of watching Wisconsin sports. Very few of those situations that I've watched. I love Mark DeRosa. You got to hold MLB Network tight, folks. You got to hold your loved ones close. Every show gets more and more barstool coded, and they're holding down the fort at MLB Network with film breakdowns. He's got the bat in his hand. When we lose MLB Network, we are so porked. 2 calls here. This will be a shorter segment. Wisco Sports Show. Who's this? Hello, hello. Line number 2. All right, like I was saying, 1 call, shorter segment here. Wisco Sports Show, who's this? Go ahead.
10: Grant, in the 9th inning yesterday, I was just kind of thinking of all the grievances that I had, because up to that point, I kind of didn't think this team was meeting the moment. I mean, I was kind of ticked at Terang turning into a butcher at second base. Bowers had some rough plays as well. I think Pratt, too, had one that led to another run. But, but just that incredible finish of the 9th inning kind of, you know, kind of, you know, just, you know, it just turned from frustration to, you know, to excitement, you know, right away. But you know, just it's you just have to remember, though, that the series isn't over and that they still do have a lot of things to clean up. But I'm also kind of looking at it at the way, you know, looking at it as, you know, they didn't play that well. You know, they didn't really play their game. You know, the slogan this year is win our way. And I don't think we necessarily did. You know, we had a lot of, I think there were a lot of mistakes and sloppy play the first two games. So I'm just thinking, you know, if we clean that up, that's when, you know, we can really, you know, we can really get things going and, you know, and, you know, and have a lot of fun in the playoffs. And just trying to remember that we were in this spot last year against the Cubs up 2-0, up 2-0. And then, you know, and then things got kind of interesting. So, you know, just got to put the foot on the throat tomorrow. So, and I also do want to give a shout out to the tunnels. I do think that the wind machine was helping push that Ty France, you know, foul ball way to the, you know, way to the top and hit just at the right angle. So I think the cabal might be in our side a little bit this year, Grant.
9: Hey, I'd rather have the cabal on my side, Mad Max. Appreciate you calling down there from the Racine tunnels. I think a couple of people might have lost their voice at the game this weekend. You and Coach Freed both. I'm trying to think as you were talking there. I'm trying to decide if I feel better about Dustin May going into San Diego than I did about Quinn Priester going into Chicago. It's so easy to look back on Quinn Priester at Wrigley now and think, oh my God, he was a disaster, but he had such a good year last year. And I don't think he started to stumble down the stretch, although I could be misremembering. Look, here's the thing. If Dustin May goes out and gives you a good start tomorrow and one good start against the Dodgers, that's all I need. I'll start by saying just one good start tomorrow and then we'll see. I don't know, man. I wonder what their plan is. This is why the playoffs are so fun, is because it's not just, all right, Dustin May's going tomorrow. It's, all right, Dustin May goes. And then if this happens, we go bing, bang, boom, boom, boom. And if this happens, we go 1, 2, 3, 4, 5, 6, 7. And Robert Gasser's available and Chad Patrick hasn't been used yet. And you get a day off. I don't know if Aaron Ashby is going to be able to pitch, you know, bulk, but maybe in a lefty spot. I don't know. I'm scared about Dustin May, but I'm looking at the Dustin May situation and leaving room for some optimism and positivity. Like, watch him pull a start out of his rear end. We'll see. But you're absolutely right, Mad Max. They were going into Wrigley last year thinking, all right, we'll win one at Wrigley and this will be done. And then, you know, you're battling in a close game in the 6th, 7th inning of game 5 and, you know, needing a home run and some really good pitching and defense beat the Cubs. They didn't defend well at all yesterday. If they play defense like that in San Diego, like, we'll watch things get ugly. Oh, really? David Hamilton made a start at third and had a defensive miscue. Really? It's not like I could have told you that back in July that that would happen. I thought we were prepared and had that recognized. Okay, whatever. He did beat out an infield hit and force an error. That, I won't take that away from David Hamilton. 608-321-1670, Wisco Sports Show. Who's this?
0: Hey, Grant, this is Coyote Mike.
9: How are you? Perfect way to wrap up a segment, Coyote Mike. I can imagine how elated you were in yesterday's game.
0: Oh, gosh. I was sailing around the world, I'll tell you that one. Hey, David Hamilton made that fabulous catch over his shoulder, too.
9: That's true.
0: That was a fantastic catch.
9: I give him credit for that. I guess my response to that would be I would just prefer Churio to call him off and make that catch himself, but that's not how it happened, and David Hamilton gets credit for that. And his speed, like maybe Ortiz doesn't get there. That's the weird thing about David Hamilton. When he doesn't have time to think and he's just making plays based on his speed and strength and athleticism, he's actually pretty darn good.
0: Yep. Yeah, when he's got to take that little split second to think about it. Hey, you know, everybody's pissed from the San Diego about the ball hitting the roof. Mm-hmm. You know who they should be pissed at? They should at Tatis. Do you remember when he came up, they brought in McGill? And what does Tatis do? He goes over and sits down on the top of the dugout steps.
9: That's right.
0: Yep. And waits for McGill to warm up. And then he gets called out on 3 straight pitches. What a smug jerk.
9: Oh, and that was the last out of the 8th inning, right?
0: Yeah, and they had a runner, I think, at first and third.
9: That at bat, by the way, was pathetic. That at bat was terrible. It's not like McGill. Oh, yeah. And Coyote Mike, you know this. McGill's been effective. He's closed a lot of games. He has not generated the same swings and misses and whiffs he has in the past. He's not a guy like Fernando Tatis should not be whiffing and chasing and missing 3 straight pitches like that. That was horrible.
0: He just exudes arrogance. You know, every time I see him out in the outfield and he comes running in and he makes that diving catch, you know, it's like, look at me. You know, so there's the guy people should be pointing a finger at.
11: I like that.
0: So,
11: I bet they probably are in San Diego, would be my guess.
0: I was kind of expecting Gasser would have started yesterday, and then they would have saved Henderson for San Diego. But I think Murphy played it right. Now their Brewers are up 2-0. And May, I think, is going to have a pretty short leash tomorrow. And that'll be Gasser after that, I think.
11: Yeah, I wonder. I don't know. Do they expect Gasser to make a start potentially in game four? Appreciate the call. I'm just behind. I got to take a break. I don't know. And that's part of the intrigue for me. Might be part of the dread for years. Like, oh, my God. I'm dreading what they're going to do. I'm kind of excited to see what they cook up. Henderson and Hook and Murphy. I'm interested. But it will be Dustin May tomorrow night late on the West Coast. We'll take a break. Remember the Monday mailbag coming up at 5:50. That'll be the last segment of the hour. If you're on hold, I promise I'll get to you next segment. I'm going to sprinkle in a Packers thought and a Badgers thought as well as we approach the end of the show.
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25: Look, he's intense. It's a double-edged sword. He is a perfectionist. He wants things done a certain way. He holds you to a high standard. And I don't think there's anything wrong with that, right? Like, that's the earmark of a great coach, to seek perfection. And he doesn't let it out on his players like he does his coaches. If a player screws up, he's on you as the running back coach, as the receivers coach, as the offensive line coach. And he wants you on his intellectual level. If you can't get to that level, you'll be fired or you'll want to leave on your own accord. So that's all good. But he's, you know, he's so intense 8 years into this thing. You can really feel that 10-year shelf life, right? You know, a guy like Ben Johnson, he's very boisterous, to put it kindly. But I think it's safe to say he kind of exudes swagger, exudes confidence with how he's leading these Bears. Matt LaFleur kind of exudes stress in a lot of different ways that manifests on the field. Hell, I see it right here in Buffalo covering Sean McDermott. It was time for the Bills to move on from Sean McDermott. They eventually got to that point. Ed Pollock and the Packers, they may get to that point with Matt LaFleur if this continues.
11: Tyler Dunn on with Bill Michaels earlier. He's got a long story about LaFleur. Talked to a lot of people that go long. And Tyler's really good. And I like his stories. And I'm not telling you to not read it. I'm not telling you that it doesn't matter. I'm not interested. I'm over the personality analyzation of Matt LaFleur. I'm over it. You want to know my frustration with Matt LaFleur right now? Is they're losing too many games. And they're struggling at very specific football things that are not getting fixed. And as we talked about in the last hour, and I played you the audio, then he gets to the podium every week and says, and we got to get it cleaned up. And I'm like, I know. We know. Everyone knows. Everyone with eyes knows. I care very little to know that he's demanding or that he's wound tightly. He's an NFL head coach. Of course he is. I read the whole story. I think I could have guessed most of the stuff that's in here. Of course he's demanding. Of course he's a perfectionist. He's an NFL head coach. Of course he is. So I just, and maybe it's the 4 hours on Bill's show that just, it's just every other call and comment on that show is, and Matt LaFleur is too soft, and Matt LaFleur doesn't discipline, and Matt LaFleur. So you have those people, well, he's too soft, and he doesn't hold players accountable, and then he's a puss. And then the other comments are like, and he's too mean, and he's too needy, and he's too, so what is going on? I'm over it. I'm over the personality examinations of Matt LaFleur. And Tyler, it's a good story. Go read it. I think my situation and my experience is unique because I come to work every day at the I Hate Matt LaFleur factory, and I just sit at the assembly line and I just watch it all go by, and I'm done with it. I'm past it. The one comment in there that I liked, and the reason I cut it from Tyler, is he exudes stress. I believe that because they're losing games. You know why a coach is wound tightly, or why a coach is demanding, or why a locker room is not good? Because the team's losing. This happens in the NBA all the time. I always cite this example. I'd listen to Bill Simmons during the Giannis era in Milwaukee. He'd be like, something stinks in that Bucks locker room. It's like, yeah, they're having a bad 2 weeks. Of course, they're not happy. They're losing. They're not losing because Chris Middleton and Bobby Portis are fighting. Things are a little awkward and people are ticked because the team's not winning. That's why. So I don't know. I'm just done. I am done with the personality examination of Matt LaFleur. It doesn't interest me. It doesn't do anything for me. We can talk about the games. They won a game yesterday that I think they would have lost had any other backup quarterback been playing for Tampa. Oh, yeah, and Edgerrin Cooper is now hurt and, you know, maybe has his career altered. Great. Throw him on the list. At least they hadn't extended him yet. Good God. What a cursed football team. I see everyone tweeting, oh, it's the year from hell. Oh, so this is a year from hell. What was last year again? So 2 years? 2 years from hell? Time. Let's do some rapid fire calls here. Sorry, we just got to take a break for the mailbag. Wisco Sports Show. Who's this?
1: Ridge Runner, Mark. How are we doing, sir?
11: Good evening, Ridge Runner. Appreciate it.
1: Hey, so last night I had to listen to the game on the radio on my palatial 5 acres. Sorry to rub that in, but
11: wow.
1: I'm going to. I know. It's very beautiful view. You're welcome to come up anytime. The Brewers last year needed to see the success to be successful. The Brewers this year know they're going to be successful because they bought in.
11: Okay. They believe it.
1: They believe it. Last year they had all those winning streaks. They had those because they're like, oh, hey, we're winning. We should keep doing that. This year they're like, we're down 3-1 and it's the seventh inning. We got this. We'll figure it out. And then they go and they figure it out. And you see that over and over. How many games did they come back and win after the seventh or something like that? There was a stat on that, I thought.
11: Mm-hmm.
1: But yeah, that's just the Brewers. They've bought in. They know they can do it. Murph is pushing the right buttons. You think about, you know, bringing in Sanchez to pitch for Pratt. You think Pratt was upset at that? He's like, nope, Sanchez has got this.
11: Yeah.
1: He's been out there before. He didn't even take his bat off his shoulder because he knew what he was looking for. He knew what he needed to do, and it wasn't hit a home run. It was get it on base. Cheerio's the guy. Just pass the baton. They keep saying that, and I think that they're all bought into that, and I think that's amazing.
11: Well, so I agree with you on Murphy, especially specifically with the Sanchez thing. Like, dude, everything came up Murph this weekend. I think the decision to play Yelich overall worked out. The decision to save Vaughn for the ninth yesterday worked out. Not in a run, but that's the spot where you want him. And then Sanchez, career-high walk rate, I think this year's like 17-18%. Like, just across the board, everything seemed to work out. And we'll see if that continues in San Diego. Two more calls here. Wisco Sports Show. Who's this?
3: Thomas in LaCrosse.
11: Hey, Thomas, what's up?
3: Not too much, Grant. So I was actually in Madtown this weekend for that big homecoming game.
11: Yes.
3: And just a few things. We're going to make this a quick, efficient call. I'm going to say one thing to start. Hey, Michigan State, you like that?
11: Such an old reference. Michigan State might sting, Thomas, but I'll take
3: Kirk
11: it.
3: We have the
11: Yeah.
3: All right?
11: Yes.
3: 4-touchdown deficit. But truly, I mean, Grant Bills, you beautiful son of a gun. That atmosphere was something special. I was right up by, like, the broadcast center, I think they call it, up there.
11: Mm-hmm.
3: The energy was out of this world. The readout brought people together. My sisters were there in the student section. You'll read more about this in the mailbag, all right?
11: Sure.
3: That's a slight tease, all right? Really, here's what I wrote down in my notes app here. It was one of those Saturdays that reminds you how much these moments mean to college football.
11: That is
3: so true. Two other things real quick, and then I will hang up here. Friday on the national calendar day was National Name Your Car Day. My Tacoma, 2009 Tacoma, is named Taco. As simple as that. And also today, national, and we put this on our whiteboard at work, National Get Funky Day. So get funky.
11: My car does not have a name. I appreciate it, Thomas. I'm jealous that you own a Toyota Tacoma. That is a bitchin' vehicle. I tip my cap to you. We didn't get to the Badgers today. 10 out of 10 win. I take nothing away from them. They came out with their hair on fire. They should have. They're coming off a very exciting win and should have more purpose and energy than ever before. So if they would have come out flat, I would have been very disappointed, as we detailed last week, and they did not. I don't care if Michigan State's not that good, and I really don't care if Penn State might not be that good. They're 4-1, and I did not expect it. So I'll take it. Wisco Sports Show, who's this?
5: Kevin from Lacrosse.
11: Hey, Kevin, what's up?
5: Hey, a couple things about the Packers. First of all, I think their O-line did better yesterday. It was pretty clear. They had a running game. They were able to do some short passes. They were able to, I think the offensive line was an improvement. That's number one. Number two, that offensive defensive or offensive pass interference against Christian Watson.
11: Mm-hmm.
5: What did you think about that?
11: I think they had like three pass interference calls that all sucked. And that one was bad. I thought the one that granted the Packers the ability to score a touchdown earlier was bad too. I thought they missed on a bunch of them.
5: They did. And then the final thing is, and this is just kind of a funny little aside, I agree with your comments about Matt LaFleur. I think he's fine. I think they're going to ride the ship. But let's just say you're in a bad part of a big city like South Side of Chicago in a dark alley, and you could have two head coaches back your play. One is Matt LaFleur, and the other one is Dan Campbell. Who are you picking?
11: So I take Dan Campbell. I don't appreciate the call, Kevin. First of all, I didn't necessarily say that I think they'll be fine. I don't think they will be. I just don't care to talk about Matt LaFleur's personality. I don't care. And I think it's just because I get too much of it between this show and Bill's show. The O-line, Kevin, you make a point, and this is worth mentioning before we break for the mailbag. They looked better yesterday. I think Tampa messed up. Tampa, Rob Domofsky tweeted this. The Buccaneers came in with the fourth highest blitz rate in the NFL, 44%, but they blitzed Jordan Love just 17% of the time. Todd Bowles, he talked about why.
6: Ball was coming out in less than 2.4 seconds, which he's very good at. The best starter in the league at getting the ball out. So we tried to concentrate on coverage. Even though guys were trying to rush the passer hard, that ball was coming out so fast.
11: I wonder if Todd Bowles would have blitzed and called his game normally, what it would have looked like. So the O-line looked a little better yesterday. I think part of that is because Tampa let them off the hook a little bit. But we'll never know. Maybe they'll look awesome against the Bears, and we can talk about them taking the next step. Maybe you're right, Kevin, but I'm not quite there with you yet. Monday Mailbag coming up next. We'll wrap up the show.
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0: Clear on the interstates and Beltline and not bad on John Nolan, but still some brake lights inbound at North Shore Drive. No crashes or delays, just traffic light and construction congestion downtown on East Wash Capitol Square and campus. Peak traffic time is winding down now. It wasn't even really all that bad today. But you may still see brake lights on northbound Stoughton Road at East Buckeye, the Stoughton Road East Wash intersection, where University 12 and 14 meet in Middleton, and Verona Road approaching the Beltline. With your zone traffic, I'm Stacey Kay.
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13: Because the mail never stops.
14: Jaws, I've been writing to you.
15: Ah, she's got mail. That's the name of the
16: mail. That's it, honey.
13: There's never a let up. It's relentless. Every day it piles up more and more and more. You got to get it up. And the more you get out, the more it keeps coming in.
11: Very efficient. Questions asked, questions answered. We'll start with Darnell the Chump says, have you ever asked if your parents named you after anyone? My kid's named after Jackson Churio. Not kidding. I don't think I'm named after anyone. Me and my siblings have biblical names. Grant, you know, grant us this day our daily bread. Probably. I suppose I could ask my parents. Tony in Texas. Do you think Tom regrets cheating on Ariana? Can you think of a bigger douche than Tom in your own personal life? If I had time, I think it worked out great for both. She's like a huge star now. Doesn't she host Love Island or Love is Blind? Like she, so probably sucked it at the time, but she looks back now. Okay. Well, Tom sucked and it launched her, gave her more opportunities. I don't know about him. I feel like he'll always be Tom Sandoval. Thomas recounts, as he did in his call, his experience at the game. He said, I had some drinks, including some Fieldman's vodka. And yes, I did some shot skis. Albeit, I was kind of peer pressured. What's your ideal tailgate atmosphere? Food, drinks? Ever done a shot ski before? And no, I did not partake in the beer bong, for those wondering. Well, we were. What's my ideal tailgate? All that sounds good. I like a beer bong. I like efficiency. That's why I like taking shots. Not because I won't get hammered, but like, can I put less sugary liquid in my butt? You know what I mean? If I want to drink, can we do it faster and more efficiently? Because then I'm just going to feel fat and full of sugar, and that's how you get hungover. That's how I get a tummy ache. So yes to shotskis, yes to beer bongs. I love beer bong. It's very fun. However, I'm 28, so I don't do that. I mean, unless somebody has one, you know. And can I try it? No. Ryan just says, indica or sativa? Honestly, I will answer this honestly. I don't want to know. I'm not interested. Ziploc bag in the back of a friend's Camry. He drives a Camry and he sold it to me. That's where I want it to come from. Weed has gotten, you guys have gone nuts with it. And it's not cool anymore. It's not cool anymore. Because now it's like a thing and there's strains and, nah. Out on that. Goose Eggs. Lee says, I heard you bring up ice cream earlier and that you love your frozen drinks at the bar. That's not true. Don't listen to Brian Simpson. He'll tell you that. Which one of these is your favorite? Daiquiri, margarita, grasshopper, pina colada, or brandy slush? Thanks, love the show. Brandy slush, easily. And I don't love frozen drinks. I do love ice cream. I like drinks. I don't like frozen drinks. Brian Simpson on 95.7 The Rock on Rock Mornings loves telling everyone that. I said an ice cream drink, supper club favorite. I said that once. He's held it against me for like a year and a half. But brandy slush, if I got to take one. Appreciate you listening. We'll pick this up tomorrow. Probably some more Packers and Badgers. Brewers off tonight, so that'll work out perfectly. Enjoy Monday Night Football. Thank you for listening. Always.
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1: 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And you can listen to the show on the Westwood One Sports app, the Odyssey app, SiriusXM Channel 260, and as always, you can hear us on hundreds of local affiliates throughout North America. Great first hour. Literally, we sprinted through it. The two big games we've discussed, the Eagles collapsing and the Rams coming back to win it, and all the issues right now plaguing Philadelphia, I think the biggest of which is their head coach, Nick Sirianni. Can the Eagles figure it out? It's seeming less and less likely, despite all the talent they have, with a lot of injuries now that they are sustaining. And also on the flip side, great comeback, but what kind of conversation would we be having about the Rams right now if they didn't score two touchdowns in the final 5 minutes of the game? It'd be 1-3, but they do get the win, and that's what we remember most. 310-840-4910. My New York football Giants are atop the NFC East alone for the first time since 2015. And Jeremiah Love not in the game. In the most crucial part for the Arizona Cardinals, definitely concerning to say the least. Plus, we talk some college football. So you want to weigh in, 310-840-4910. Before we get you an update on some postseason baseball and before we break down the Saints-Falcons game, Brad, we've got another text coming through here. It is from a 959 number, and yet again, not putting their name on it, but talking a lot of smack. This is Eastern Connecticut area code. And they say, choke, the official soft drink of the New York Yankees. The universe knows that the Yankees will choke again, as usual, in this, the 2026 postseason. I mean, we haven't even talked any baseball yet. I haven't even got I moved on. I moved on from that nightmare that was Saturday night with Austin Wells breaking up the no-hitter. And in the same vein, making me want to blow a gasket because he tries to stretch a double into a triple. He gets thrown out by a mile. I'm well aware the Yankees lost 1-0 and they almost got no hit. Massive game tonight. We're going to talk about it. We're going to talk about Monday Night Football. But Brad, what is, I don't know. There's one thing that the Yankees didn't do on Saturday. I think it was choke. They never had a lead to begin with and they just didn't score any runs. But Yankee haters, all right, they're out of the woodwork here on this Monday. Let's go.
2: Yeah, I think it's just New York haters in general, man. You bring that hatred out of our listeners. And look, man, we all have our teams. We're all passionate about them. You know, Pat wears it on a sleeve. I wear my Chicago fandom on my sleeve. Quit sucking. Quit being haters. You're a fan of your squad. We're not coming after you. At a bare minimum, what people can do, if they're going to come in and talk smack, and we welcome it. We love the interaction, the good, the bad, the ugly. I don't care. I, Scarlett, don't give a damn to go Gone with the Wind on you. Just put your name on it. Own it. Have some huevos. Right now, with this area code from the 959, same with the area code for the 240 that was talking smack, and he read that text before we went to Siesta. They're on Team Raisins. Quit acting shrivelry and just step up to the plate and take some real hacks, you losers.
1: Oh, I like it. Yeah. I mean, I thought that was a pretty good one. Choke the official soft drink of the New York Yankees. But hey, take it in stride. Cam Schlittler on the mound tonight. Cy Young Award winner. Yankees are going to bounce back, baby. I got no doubt about it. 310-840-4910. But we also have a massive Monday Night Football game coming up tonight. And we've got another playoff game going on right now in Major League Baseball. And we got a good one in Cleveland. After losing game one and looking lifeless at the plate, losing 3-0 on Saturday, Guardians bouncing back right now. They got some help that they desperately needed in the first inning. Sean Newcomb throws the ball into freaking down the line on what it was, a routine ground ball that allows two Guardians runs to score. That's their only offense so far. They lead the White Sox 2-1. Chicago, though, starting to fight back. Murakami with an RBI single to right in the fourth. He had a massive day over the weekend with a big home run. And now the White Sox have runners at first and second with one out. And we'll see what they can do here against the Guardians. But Brad, Gavin Williams with 11 strikeouts in five innings. But now it's time to turn it over to that Cleveland pen. So a pretty great day on Saturday for the White Sox, picking up the slack after the Cubbies got knocked out of the postseason. And if they can come back here and take a 2-0 lead heading back to the South Side, oh boy, look out. Guardians have to finish this game off.
2: Yeah, I think it's going to be a game, set, match if the Sox can indeed take advantage here. And right now, they're cooking with gas because, as you mentioned, two runners on first and second base. And I believe there is indeed there is one out in this matchup, but it looks like we're going to have a pitching change. But, yeah, you know, Anthony Kay was off to a rough start, a guy that was wildly erratic for the most part during the regular season. You mentioned the misfire by Newcomb. I could have made that throw. It was easy, you know, as the day is long, and he just got a devastating case of the yips in the moment. He threw it wide right. Wasn't even remotely close as Nathaniel Lowe was trotting down first base. It's not like you got Willie Mays Hayes trying to, you know, sprint from home to first base there for the Cleveland Guardians. But, yeah, the White Sox indeed in business. Got to take advantage right now and try to knock a run in, tie this sucker up. And if they get the upper hand and they go up 2-0, again, that's going to be all she wrote. And the South Side party could soon be underway.
1: Oh, yeah. And it looks like the lefty Sobrowski just threw a wild pitch. And now the Sox have runners in scoring position here. So things maybe starting to snowball on Cleveland here. And how about, remember Tommy Pham? Remember, Brad, you and I were going nuts about him weeks ago, and like a must-win game, the guy basically saw the GM on the elevator and convinced him to put him in the lineup, and then he had his first hit of the season, which was a home run. Let's see if he's got more heroics. We'll continue to keep you posted on White Sox Guardians, but again, we're just over an hour away from kickoff. Monday Night Football, huge battle in the NFC South. The Falcons and the Saints from the Big Easy in New Orleans, and you take a look at the division standings here as the capper to finish off week four. The Panthers with their shootout win over the Lions last night, they're at 2-2. Falcons at 1-2. Saints at 1-2. The Buccaneers, valiant effort with Jalen Daniels, lose to the Packers yesterday. They're 0-4. Winner gets themselves tied at the top with Carolina. Loser is at 1-3 and looking up at the rest of the contenders in this division. So this is a big one to say the least. And coming into this game tonight, our friends at BetMGM have the Saints as a 1.5-point favorite. It has come down from 2.5. It's now almost a pick 'em. The total, 47.5. And the Saints got some problems, some injuries in this running back department here, Brad. Travis Etienne is on injured reserve. So we could see the clock get turned back tonight with Alvin Kamara leading this rushing attack. But after a turnover-riddled performance last week in the loss to Vegas, how does Tyler Shuck and the Saints bounce back? And are the Falcons for real with Michael Penix? They jump-started their season last Thursday with that dominant win over the Packers. We got a great one on our hands tonight in the Big Easy. What's the biggest thing you're looking for?
2: Yeah, look, I think Atlanta's got a start ground advantage in this game. Mention Alvin Kamara. You know, he is not nearly the same running back we saw like even 3-4 years ago. That guy was living in the Matrix. He was a missed tackle machine. He's no longer that kind of player. The yak is not all that great. Missed tackle rate is not nearly off the charts like it used to be. Ooh, the White Sox just scored not once, but twice. They have taken the lead. Oh, baby. Let's see, was that Montgomery? Yeah, it was Montgomery.
1: Yep.
2: With a double right down the right field line. 3-2, the Southsiders up on the Cleveland Guardians. But I digress on another team in black, and that being the Atlanta Falcons. I think you're getting a heavy dose of Bijan and Brian Robinson. The running Robinsons are going to do work tonight because they look at New Orleans. They're outside the top 25 in EPA per rush defense on this season. We know Bijan is in the conversation of being the best and most complete running back of the game. He's right up there with Jahmyr Gibbs and Kenneth Walker III and some of the other superstars at that position. He was unstoppable in Green Bay. I think it's going to be more of the same down there on Bourbon Street. And Brian Robinson, somebody shouldn't look over either. He's a guy that's averaging 10.7 touches per game, and he's getting appreciable yards after contact per attempt, 4.00 to be exact, according to Sumer Sports. Then you got Drake London and Michael Penix, and man, they were making beautiful music there on the field. So I think Atlanta is the team to beat in this matchup. Ultra tight spread, as you mentioned, with the Saints now down. They were favored by 2 earlier today. They shaved off 0.5. They're 1.5-point favorites right now. But given the Atlanta Falcons to take this bad boy straight up, I think the ATL is back, and they're going to leave you in the black if they continue to back them. They're the best team, in my opinion, right now in the NFC South. But this one should be a dandy.
1: Yeah, and I like the Falcons as well. I think the Falcons win the game. 310-840-4910. Here's the big reason why, Brad. The Saints, they've struggled to stop a lot. You know, in terms of their defense, EPA, you mentioned Sumer Sports. The Saints are 29th in EPA per play on defense, 26th against the pass, 26th against the run. And they're getting beat for an average of 4.7 yards per carry. That is also in the bottom three of the National Football League. Not only that, tonight we look at the injury report. Their middle linebacker, Caden Ellis, out of the game. Their outside linebackers, Carl Granderson and Fernie Jennings, out for the game. I mean, Caden Ellis is a guy that last year with the Falcons had 107 tackles. The year before that had 151 tackles. This year through 3 games, 24 tackles. So you're talking about one of their best, if their best tackler probably overall, and guys that are crucial to their game plan not playing tonight. And I saw Pete Werner, their other middle linebacker. He's dealing with a neck injury. I think it was truly a toss-up of whether or not he was going to play. Got hurt last week against Vegas. He's going to suit up. I don't know what to expect from him. So a defense that already struggles to stop the run and struggles in general, missing 3 linebackers, including 2 starters tonight. I think this is going to be a big, big night for Bijan Robinson. I mean, this is a guy that eats in primetime as it is. Since the AFL-NFL merger in 1970, nobody averages more yards from scrimmage than Bijan Robinson. 145 yards per game in primetime when the lights are brightest. This guy always shows up, and now he's got a couple of glaring weaknesses staring back at him in the face of this Saints linebacking core. Meanwhile, for the Falcons, in terms of their injuries, none really to speak of, none that are new. You know, again, Samson Ebukam, Divine Diablo, they're 2 linebackers that were questionable. Those guys are going to play. The line is healthy. The receiving core is healthy. I think Penix, again, this is going to determine. He's going to determine the game in some ways. If he limits the turnovers and plays like he did against the Packers, they'll lean on the ground game, they'll lean on Bijan, they'll lean on the short stuff, and I think they're going to take advantage. And then on the opposite end, can Tyler Shuck limit the mistakes? I mean, as many big-time throws as this guy makes, Brad, he puts the ball on the carpet almost every single week. He's already fumbled, 5 times, and he's lost 3 of them. He's fumbled the ball, I think, 11 times in 14 games. And he's already thrown a couple of picks this year as well. I mean, there's a big reason why the Raiders came back and beat them last week. So can Tyler Shuck limit the turnovers? And what kind of run game are they going to have tonight? With no Achane, it's Kamara and Kendre Miller. The Falcons are number 1 against the run. They've averaged giving up less than 50 yards.

0: that I would give out over his receiving yards. Again, 69 yards week one, 64 yards week two. Last week, only 39 yards, but he has been targeted 22 times so far through three games. So we know Chris Olave is number one, but Devon, and he's going to get a lot of attention. Devon Vele, I think, will continue to have a big impact for the Saints offense.
1: Yeah, and I got three additional plays as well for all the lemon pepper wings here at Magic City. Hot ATL reference and a famous one at that. I'm going to go with Juwan Johnson, over 3.5 receptions. Talented tight end who's played extraordinarily well for the New Orleans Saints here at a minus 115. You look at the ATL, the one area weakness they have defensively is defending plus size targets. They've allowed the ninth most tight end receptions through the first 3 weeks of the regular season. And also, you look at Juwan Johnson. He's number six in total EPA among all tight ends, averaging 6.3 targets per game. He's running around over 71% of his snaps played. Nice little chemistry he has on the field with Tyler Shuck. He's number 13 in total air yards. Last week, he had 8 receptions. Could be another kind of night for him, possibly playing from behind. Zachariah Branch, this is a real line, and it's spectacular, Pat. Over 4.5 receiving yards. You heard that correctly. 4.5 receiving yards. This is what you call, hopefully, a single play payday available at minus 110 there at BetMGM. Here's the deal about Zachariah Branch. He's only ran 6 routes per game in early night. He's only playing on 21.5% of the team snaps, but he has done this in back-to-back games. 2 weeks ago, 2 targets, 2 receptions for 14 yards. Last week, 2 targets, 1 catch for 7 yards. I'd see it a single catch, likely operating out of the slot, getting a lot of sinker and coverage, who's given up a 116.4 passer rating, 87.5 catch rate. So give me that single play payday, Zachariah Branch, over 4.5 receiving yards, and I cash in a minus 110. And a Pat, last one for me because I'm a downright sicko. I love the race to markets. What does that mean? The player first to get to whatever the measurement is. Here's one for you as an example. Chris Olave, race to 60 receiving yards at plus 162, really rolling those shoulders and getting seduced by the juice. The reason why I like this, I think he's going to get a decent portion of Mike Hughes in coverage. That is the weak link in that defensive backfield for the ATL. Case in point, Hughes has allowed the 10th most yards of any defensive back entering this week's action. So it's a premium matchup for Olave. Tyler Shuck will uncork early and often down the field. Olave, one of the best separators and outside the number wide receivers in the game. So to recap, Juwan Johnson, over 3.5 receptions. Zachariah Branch, over 4.5 receiving yards. Just give me a catch, baby. And then Chris Olave, race to 60 yards receiving. That means he'll be the first player to get to 60 receiving yards in the entirety of the game, plus 162. Go ATL.
0: You're a sick puppy for that Zachariah Branch play. I love it. And you are also sick for
1: the Chris Olave. You're going to fade it? No, you're going to follow me on that. It's one catch for 5 measly yards, which means he'll get his one catch. It'll be for like 4, and I'll be really, really ticked off.
0: You have 1 for 7 last week, so that would get you a W there for sure. 310-840-4910. We want to hear from you. Any of your predictions or questions on Falcons Saints Monday Night Football, an hour away from kickoff? We will, of course, have you covered minute by minute reaction and analysis, along with the Yankees Rays game starting at the top of the hour. It'll be a very nervy Monday night for me. I mean, if you thought we had enough sports over the weekend with playoff baseball, the NFL, and college football, get ready, because this Monday night is going to be fantastic, and we'll have you covered hanging out here the entire time. 310-840-4910. We'll do a little true or false on the NFL when we come back. He's Brad Evans. I'm Pat Boyle. 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
7: Here's your 96.7 FM, 1670 AM, The Zone weatherology forecast. Lows dip down to about 48 tonight under clear skies. Winds out of the southeast, 5 to 10 miles an hour. High temperatures reach up to 72. Tomorrow, lots of sunshine. Mainly clear tomorrow night. Lows dip down to about 53. Mainly sunny Wednesday with a high of 73. 66 Thursday. Right now, 61. I'm staff meteorologist Megan Mulford on The Zone.
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0: 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It's Overreaction Monday on BetMGM Tonight.
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1: 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He's Brett Evans, I'm Pat Boyle. You can kick it. You can give us a phone call or a text message at 310-840-4910. You want to weigh in on anything from over the weekend, baseball postseason, NFL, college football, predictions for tonight's Monday Night Football game, predictions for tonight Yankees and Rays game. We want to hear from you, 310-840-4910. We had a bunch of good, saucy, spicy text messages just a couple of minutes ago. A couple of Yankee haters, a Giants hater. That's fine. That's fine. You want to tear Pat Boyle down? You want to tear me down? You don't want to see me happy? I get it. I got it. It's all right. It's okay. 310-840-4910. By the way, Brad, what is the latest on this White Sox-Guardians game? I flipped it off for like all of 5 minutes. I hope I didn't miss anything. What do we got here in Cleveland?
3: The White Sox have tacked on another run. They're up 4-2 in this one as your boy, Chase Meidroth, single to right center, and Braden Montgomery scored after Montgomery had that two-run double. So the White Sox have a decent advantage right now, up 2-2, heading to, looks like, the bottom of the seventh. Top of the seventh inning. So right now, White Sox up 4-2 in Cleveland. Again, top of the seventh inning.
1: All right, very good. So there you go. White Sox trying to steal both games in Cleveland and take a 2-0 lead back to the south side. Well, they'll have at least two chances to finish that puppy off and move on to the ALCS. Oh, boy, it's getting late early for Cleveland. All right, let's get to the little true or false here with producer Brandon Combs. Combs, what's up, man? How you doing?
4: What's going on, boys? What a year for the Chicago White Sox. You're gonna have 44,000 people in Chicago at this baseball game on Wednesday with a White Sox having a chance to clinch at home in front of their fans. And there are going to be 44,000 people there that didn't think there was a chance they would be there back in April. Not one. Because if you said you did, you're lying.
1: Yeah, I'd say so. This has been an incredible, incredible year for Will Venable and this entire team. And how about that big two-run double that we talked about from Braden Montgomery? You know, Colson's brother, Monty's cousin.
4: Yeah. Hey, look, when you got that Montgomery blood, you're just a stud. I see. Didn't even know it.
3: Oh, right. Yeah, that's right, Monty.
1: You're rolling. Why don't you roll right into true or false here?
4: You guys ready for some true or false? Let's do it. All right. The NFL has to have more accountability for their officiating. True or false, Brad?
3: Definitely true. Based on the output and the number of flags, was a record high over the weekend. That's asinine. That is inexcusable. It is unnecessary. The worst, games that we all watch are when either referees in basketball or referees in football just hijack games, toss laundry over the field. And we all love like a 3-hour football experience, but I want to make it 4.5 hours. Move the game along. Yes, you could probably throw a flag literally every single down of any action in football, but enough is enough. We have got to have better accountability. We got to have better systems in general when calling penalties or not calling penalties in the National Football League.
1: True. And not only just the flag calling and the flag throwing, if you will. I mean, how about Jeff, whatever the hell his name is, Jeff Seaman, unfortunate last name, suspended for two games for literally telling Trey McBride, F you, when Trey McBride was complaining about a call. And then how about the most like holier than thou or egotistical Adrian Hill? He gets bumped onto the ground by a Vikings player that he got pushed into. Eric Wilson gets pushed into him, knocks him over, tries to help him up, and Adrian Hill gets up and he starts freaking out on Eric Wilson, starts pointing in his face. I mean, dude, you are not bigger than the game. Take a freaking lap. He gets suspended for a game. Jeff Seaman gets suspended 2 games. Yes, these guys have to have more accountability. You are not the freaking stars. And the NFL refs think they are because Here's the thing I got from Warren Sharp. He retweeted this out. If you feel like the refs have inserted themselves more than ever, you're not wrong. Number one, most flags in over a decade through the first 4 weeks of the season. And number one in the most red zone penalties per game by the offenses in NFL history. Number one, most penalties on third and fourth downs in the second half of games in NFL history. And 17 touchdowns have been nullified by a penalty already versus through 4 weeks. Last year, it was only five. Through 4 weeks, 2 years ago, it was only four. It is the ref show. We hate all of you. Stop making the games worse. Please, Roger Goodell and the Referee Association, get a freaking grip on what's going on.
4: Yeah, look, the NFL, the officiating has gotten increasingly worse year after year after year. And look, it was bad 30 years ago, and it was bad 15 years ago, it was bad 5 years ago, and it was bad last year. And it's bad again this year. It's constantly bad. Like, there is no bones about it. But this stuff that you're seeing now where refs are just, you know, you get the FU from, what's his name, Seaman, over there against Trey McBride. And the best part of that was afterwards, Trey McBride turns around, realizes there's a camera there, and then points at the camera like, hey, guy, guess what? We just got this on camera. There's a certain level of professionalism you have to carry with you when you are a referee. Yeah. Regardless of whether you're in the NFL, regardless whether or not you're in college, hell, even in Little League, you are held to a higher standard when you are on that field, and you are supposed to conduct yourself as such. There's not supposed to be any favoritism. There's not supposed to be any altercations with the players, with the coaches. None of that stuff in that manner. Everything's supposed to be respectful. And when you have stuff like that, all you do is give people reason to believe that at some point, the NFL officiating is going to have the same problem that NBA officiating had, and we're going to be having people get suspended for gambling.
1: All right. Well, hold on, Combs. One more thing I wanted to mention too. Like, you always say it. You don't want to complain about officiating. I don't want to complain about officiating. But like, there can't be this many teams on touchdown plays and in the red zone where like they just hold way more, or there's pass interference way more, or there's illegal form like. It's ridiculous. Yeah. There, I just read you those stats. There's more flags on the most important plays of the game than ever before. Like, I feel like in years past, I say to myself, well, hold on, I can't celebrate a touchdown yet because let me wait for the flags. Now I feel like it's on every third down stop. I feel like it's on every first down. Every big play, I feel like I'm like waiting, and it sucks. And I get it that penalties are part of the game and they need to be called, but it's gotten out of control. It's so bad.
4: Yeah, and look, I've been somebody who over the last 10 years or so, when I see stuff like that in a game, when I see the big penalties being called, taking points off the board, I tend to look at where the numbers lie. And 9 times out of 10, the penalties are favoring Vegas. I'm just saying. All right, let's move on to the next one. The Carolina Panthers are for real. True or false, Pat?
1: True. Again, Bryce Young continues to ascend. I mean, this guy has been the real freaking deal here since midway through last year, and he has proved a lot of us, myself included, and I don't know how many people, it was impossible to defend Bryce Young at this point 2 years ago when he got benched into his second season. Andy Dalton takes over, and then Andy Dalton breaks his thumb. That's the only... Other than that, Bryce Young's career, he might be in the CFL right now if Andy Dalton didn't get in that minor car crash and break his thumb. And since then, under Dave Canales' tutelage, he has continued to ascend higher and higher. How about this? Bryce Young is the only quarterback to have multiple games with a completion percentage of at least 60%, 275 passing yards, and two or more touchdowns. He's got three of them out of four games. I mean, the chemistry he has with Tet McMillan, the fact that he is making so many throws look easy, and all of his throws are like jump throws, they're off script. Like, he just makes it look so easy, and he's not big, and he's not fast, and he can't run, and he doesn't have a big arm. It blows my mind how Bryce Young has become such a good, reliable, trustworthy quarterback. They've got an excellent run game with Chuba Hubbard. We thought maybe they would miss Rico Dowdle. They don't. Tet McMillan has already become a top 10 receiver in football. And despite the issues, the injuries they have at both tackles to begin the season, they're still doing an amazing job of getting protection, moving the chains, getting win block rates and pass block rates, and their defense is a big improvement from the last couple of years where they couldn't stop the run. It's still suspect, but this offense absolutely is for real, and Bryce Young deserves a ton of flowers.
3: Yeah, very much true. And just to echo the sentiment on Bryce Young, again, there were signs of him, really kind of breaking out this year because he had risen his completion percentage in three consecutive seasons. So you're entering year four. You got the maturity there under the belt. Ted McMillan, ascending in his second year. Jalen Coker really taking off as well. And he wasn't even on the field last night. Remember, Bryce Young started the game against a woeful secondary, mind you, was a premium matchup, really the mother of all matchups against Detroit, but he started 11-for-11. That's not anomalous. This is how accurate Bryce Young has really been largely in a lot of games this year. Chuba Hubbard adds that balance. Defensively, there were some question marks about the Panthers, only number 22 in EPA per play defense on the season, but I feel them and Atlanta are going to be in a dogfight to take the NFC South. So, yes, the Panthers very much for real. And if they do make the postseason, I think they're going to win at least a game.
4: Yeah, Panthers are for real. Bryce Young is for real. It cemented it for me that the Panthers were for real. Because I believed in them last year. Pat, you and I both. I picked them to win the division last year. But that throw last night from Bryce Young to Tet on the run on the sideline there was one of the
3: best the drag
4: throws.
3: Yeah.
4: God. Just puts it in the perfect spot while on the run. And for me, that was the moment where I was like, oh man, Bryce Young's arrived. And this Carolina Panthers team is not going away anytime soon. All right. Tyreek Hill will be a Kansas City Chiefs wide receiver by the end of the week. True or false, Brad?
3: True, it's a foregone conclusion. I think it's going to happen. I mean, the Bengals might be in the conversation. There could be another couple of teams out there. At least that's what Tyreek Hill's agent is trying to tell us, probably to generate some leverage to get the best deal that he can for his client. But Kansas City is hurting, and hurting badly right now, a wide receiver. And with Tyquan Thornton out for the next 12 to 16 weeks after that gnarly, gruesome ankle dislocation that we all saw if you're watching Red Zone yesterday, tough to get that image out of your head. They need speed, man, in the worst way. They did get a little bit of good news for Rashee Rice. It sounds like the hamstring strain originally feared it was going to be a multi-week injury as more of a day-to-day variety, but it's going to be touch and go whether or not he can suit up coming after the bye week, because Kansas City really kind of sorely needs a siesta, which they're getting this week. But Tyreek Hill will sign on the dotted line. He left on good terms. There was no bad blood at all between him and the Chiefs, and they desperately need him. He'll be in KC soon enough.
1: Yeah, I agree. I don't know if they desperately need him, because I got to be honest, after the brutal injury he suffered last year for the Dolphins and him getting up there now in age, I don't think he's going to be good. I think he's going to stink. I think it's going to be like Odell Beckham Jr. with the Giants, honestly. I mean, the highlights of him might be him running out of the tunnel for the first game, and that might be it. If you're counting on Tyreek Hill to give you anywhere near the production he was in his last stint in Kansas City, I think you're sorely mistaken. I think you're living in the past. But yes, Brad, they do need some speed. If he's got any left, they're going to need it. Remember, we haven't seen him on the field since early last year when he had that brutal knee injury as well. So how does he recover from that? How hard has he been working? I'm sure now that he's gotten football taken away from him, he's probably been dying to get back. And yeah, Drew Rosenhaus again. Oh, multiple teams. Yeah, I'm sure multiple teams have lined up. That's why he was still a free agent here. That's why he still technically currently is a free agent, and we're in October. But yeah, that might now change with the Tyquan Thornton injury and the mystery, the question mark as to whether or not Rashee Rice will be available coming out after the bye week. But yeah, it feels like Kansas City right now, 4-0, everything's been going well. The injuries are starting to creep in. It feels like it's a win-win for them. If they bring Tyreek in and he doesn't really do anything, then you can easily cut him. And if I'm wrong and he does give you a glimpse of the past, then look out. This Chiefs team could get even scarier.
4: Yeah, that Tyquan Thornton injury. Oh, my God. The fact that he stood back up on it and didn't know that it was that bad.
1: And the Chiefs lineman comes over. No. He's like, hey, you good, buddy? And he goes, dude, look. And he's like, oh,
3: yeah, he pulled it. He's like, oh, no.
4: It was something. But yeah, no, I think he will. It makes the most sense for him to be a Kansas City Chief wide receiver, right? Because, I mean, what other team makes more sense than Kansas City Chiefs? All right, let's get one more in here before we go to break. The Cincinnati Bengals are going to be just fine. Brad, true or false? I was about to say out of cold.
3: I'm definitely true on this. Look, here is the improvement for the Cincinnati Bengals on the defensive side. They are top half right now in EPA per play defense. They're at number 14 in that category this season. Still got a top 10 offense overall. They're really struggling running the football with my guy, getting down with Chase Brown, but he didn't have 10 receptions in the game on Sunday, and that feline fracas against Jacksonville. I know Jamar Chase suffered a concussion, exit early from that game. Will probably not be available for this week. We'll have to monitor practice reports, but he's in protocol right now. T. Higgins has been awesome. Mike Gesicki has had his moments. And as well, Dante Myers. That is a hidden gem. The former Saskatchewan Rough Rider. That's right. Also a Delta State standout in college. Undrafted rookie in 2023. Again, played in the CFL. He is going to be really leaned upon heavily this week. But the defense is much improved, and the offense is still humming. I still believe in the Bengals. They're going to make the postseason. They're going to make some noise come playoff time as well.
1: I agree, absolutely. I picked them to win the Super Bowl this year, so I got a lot of belief in them. And rare that Joe Burrow is the one that loses you the game, but his two interceptions yesterday definitely cost them. Brad, you mentioned it. They could not run the football whatsoever. That is a big concern. Nope. And again, the Jamar Chase concussion, if he doesn't play next week, how big of a concern is that? Well, can they beat the Miami Dolphins without Jamar Chase? They should, and then they get their bye week, and then their schedule softens out a bit after that. So as long as they avoid the what would be a catastrophic loss against the Dolphins, they're 3-2. They'll come back off the bye. Most people on that team should be healthy, and I would feel really, really good about where the Bengals are at, considering, yes, their defense does continue to look improved. Really, just that bad game against Pittsburgh last Sunday is kind of the real one bad result I have. I mean, Jacksonville is a great freaking team, and they still could have won that without Jamar Chase and with a hobbled T. Higgins.
4: Yeah, you're not going to get very many more games like that from Joe Burrow, one of the more accurate passers in the league. And I do think that this defense is getting better as well. Like you said, Pat, the schedule softens here after the bye week. It's not tough. It's not easy. But I think they're going to be just fine. I think they're going to be a playoff team this year.
1: All right. Very good, Combs. Good stuff. 310-840-4910. When we come back, we'll get the whole crew involved. We'll get off the blocks and put together our crew parlay for Monday Night Football. 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

0: Panthers upset the Lions on Sunday Night Football. Now 2-2 in the underwhelming NFC South. Is Carolina in prime position to win the division for a second straight year? Westwood One Sports.
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13: Well, the Brewers are headed out west. It's where they're going to look to close out their National League Divisional Series tomorrow night in Game 3 against the Padres. Milwaukee's still buzzing after Jackson Churio delivered a two-run walk-off hit last night at American Family Field. It was just the latest moment for the 22-year-old that manager Pat Murphy believes is beginning to establish himself as one of the best in the game.
14: I don't watch all the other left fielders the way I get to see Jackson, but he's played incredible defense, including today. He's just coming into his own. And as a hitter, when he stays under control, it's amazing. He's, I think, turning into a bona fide top flight player.
13: Again, Milwaukee and San Diego will match up tomorrow night. Dustin May will get the ball for the Crew. He went 2-2 with a 5.64 ERA over 10 starts with Milwaukee after being traded from St. Louis. It'll be his fourth career start in the postseason, his 10th appearance overall. The Padres countered with Nick Pivetta, held the Cubs scoreless over 3 1/3 innings in the wild card round of the playoffs. A Milwaukee win would send them to the NLCS for a second straight year to face the Braves or the Dodgers. That series tied 1-1 right now.
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13: Well, the Packers are regrouping after a win in Tampa yesterday that came with the cost. Linebacker Edrin Cooper suffered an Achilles injury that's going to end his season. Packers will host the Bears on Sunday. It's a bye week for the Badgers. They're going to look for a fifth straight win next week at UCLA. And the Bucs open the preseason tonight against Minnesota. With this Wisconsin Sports Zone Network update, I'm Zach Heil, Print.
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1: 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Make it legendary. All righty. We are less than 30 minutes away from kickoff. It's time to get off the blocks here, Brad. Falcons-Saints Monday Night Football. Let's put together our crew same game parlay. And Brad, you lead us off here because through six primetime games, you remain unbeaten, a perfect 6-0. So go ahead and start us off. What leg are you throwing into the pile for Monday Night Football tonight?
2: Oh, let's stay impeccable. Give me the guy I already mentioned, the other B, Rob, that being Brian Robinson, over 29.5 rush yards. A little bit heavier juice, but still affordable at a -120. You look at Brian Robinson, again, he's averaging 10.7 touches per game, 4.00 yak per attempt. That's an outstanding total in that category. Only forced and missed tackles 16.7% of the time, but he has gone over the 30-yard mark on the ground in two or three games. You look at the fleur-de-lis, they're number 26 in rush EP defense, giving up 4.75 yards per carry, 115.7 rush yards per game, and four running backs in three contests have gone for 30 yards on the ground against them. So again, give me Brian Robinson over 29.5 rush yards at -120.
1: All right, very good. You are going with the backup, Brian Robinson. Give me the main course here. Give me the big guy, the little big guy. Give me Bijan Robinson. I know it's a big number. I know it could be daunting. But, man, sometimes the stars for a reason. Give me Bijan over his rushing plus receiving yards, which is at 128.5. I'll take the over here, Brad. I gave out a stat before. Nobody in the history of the National Football League averages more yards per scrimmage in prime time than Bijan Robinson. You mentioned the weaknesses of this Saints defense when it comes to stopping the run. Bijan in week one, where they did, and Bijan in the first 2 weeks of the season, remember where they had Cooper freaking Rush playing quarterback, and you could essentially just completely hone in on Bijan. He had 173 yards from scrimmage week one against the Steelers, 81 in week two against the Panthers. That was a game they got blown out and their starters were off the field for halfway through the fourth quarter. Last week in the dominant win over the Packers, 213 yards from scrimmage. Yeah, I think Bijan, if this game stays even remotely close, can get to 129 tonight. So give me the over on Bijan rushing plus receiving yards. Let's get to producer Brandon Combs. Combs, what do you like in tonight's game?
3: You guys love you some Bijan. I love me some Tyler Shuck tonight. Look, this kid is playing all time right now with this offense. This dude is on fire through the first 3 weeks. That's going to continue tonight against a Falcons defense that is very, very bad against the pass. They rank 29th against the pass so far this season. I think that continues tonight. I think Tyler Shuck lights it up over 1.5 passing touchdowns at -130. I like him for over 2.5.
1: Wow, you throws three touchdowns. By the way, saying a guy's on fire when he's got six turnovers through three games is something. But all right, Combs. I mean, the number, passing, the touchdown
3: through
1: numbers.
3: Three games, but he's also thrown for eight touchdowns. So calm down.
1: Well, I mean, again, you said he's on fire. It's tough to be on fire when you turn the ball over two times per game. Let's get to our video producer, though. Monty, Michael Montgomery. Monty, what do you like?
4: Don't let him say that to you, Brandon. It's okay. I'm going with Tyler Shuck, too. Give me over 35.5 passing attempts. I think they're going to be chucking the ball in this game. The Falcon teams are throwing more against the Falcons than anyone else in the league, 43 attempts per game. I'm guessing that's largely because Atlanta's defense is fantastic against the run, number one in EPA per rush this season, so teams are choosing to throw the ball instead. Every opposing quarterback has gone over this number. Aaron Rodgers, 40 passing attempts. Bryce Young, 36. Jordan Love, 53 last week. I think the Saints are going to be coming from behind as well, with New Orleans defense ranking 29th in EPA per play this season. And Shuck has gone over this in two of his three games, only missing by two attempts in week two. So give me Shuck for 36 passing attempts today.
1: All right. Very good. And finally, Lee, our guy Lee DeLapp. Lee, I apologize, brother, but we are running out of time, so I will give your play very quickly here. Lee is going with Alvin Kamara over 57.5 rushing plus receiving yards at a minus 115. So, Brad, if those five things hit, hey, Ryan Robinson over rushing yards, Bijan over rushing and receiving yards, Tyler Shuck over passing touchdowns, Tyler Shuck over passing attempts, Alvin Kamara over rushing plus receiving yards, what are the odds we're looking at with our friends from BetMGM?
2: A very cool plus 1350, as always. 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
6: 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Brock Purdy's been the best QB in the NFL so far. He should be the MP favorite right now. Purdy's number one in QBR. Passer rating, has 11 touchdown passes to one pick and hasn't been sacked yet on the season. CMC is still very good, but he's not the dominant force in the offense, and the receiving core is banged up. Put some damn respect on Brock Purdy. I'm Pat Boyle.
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1: 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Great show so far. We're getting set for Monday Night Football, Falcons and the Saints. We're keeping you posted on Guardians White Sox, which is coming down to the wire. Cleveland's got the tying run at third base with two outs in the bottom of the eighth, trying to avoid an 0-2 hole. Yankees Rays about to start. Massive game. I'm going to be on edge the next 3 hours. Cam Schlittler on the mound. Yankees trying to bounce back. So it's a big Monday sports night. We want you here with us hanging out for it. We'll keep you posted on everything going on, and especially Monday Night Football, minute by minute reaction and analysis. You want to join in? 310-840-4910. But Brad, let's get to a segment that you are calling Flames and Lames, my man. Give us the premise and let's get into it. Talk some more football from yesterday.
2: Yeah, exactly. It's another spin on the various reactions we have to NFL week numero quattro. What teams, players caught fire in week four, hence the Flames. On the flip side of the coin, who chilled in cold storage? The lowly Lames. So let's go ahead and dive in with the Flames first. What do you got?
1: Yeah, how about, because we haven't gotten a chance to talk much about your Chicago Bears yet, how about your guy Kyle Manungai, who had 146 rushing yards and two touchdowns as the Bears started Tyson Bagent? Well, technically they started Case Keenum. He played the first snap, a nice little troll job by Ben Johnson. Yeah. And then Tyson Bagent came in. And the Bears, they rode the run game to victory. 232 rushing yards as a team and two touchdowns. But again, Manungai with 146 of those and both of the rushing scores. Not only that, Kenneth Walker III for the Chiefs and Miami's Ollie Gordon, the only three running backs to reach 100 ground yards in week four. But for your Bears, they're now 3-1 with three different quarterbacks starting each of the last three games. We heard today from Ben Johnson on ESPN 1000 in Chicago that it is going to be Tyson Bagent. Now, is that more gamesmanship? Is Caleb Williams maybe coming back against the Green Bay Packers?
2: No, it's probably
1: going to be Tyson Bagent. But Brad, your Bears are 3-1. They win yesterday by double digits, and this team's looking good.
2: They are. And again, this ground and pound approach was very similar to what they exhibited last season against the Philadelphia Eagles, a game in which you were in attendance for, just running the ball at will and down the opponent's throat. You know, the Jets, got to credit where credit is due. They were much improved entering the game in overall defense, and including stopping the run, but they couldn't do jack nor squat, containing, wrapping up Kyle Manungai. I know he left the game late with a thumb injury. Update on that, according to Ben Johnson. A false alarm, more or less. He is day-to-day, should be good to go for this weekend's action. But Manungai right now is number one in the entire of the NFL in EPA per rush. He's number four in yards after contact per attempt at 4.07. He's got